0: Probably the best wide receiver in the NFL game, and Ja'Marr Chase. You have an extraordinary WR2 in T. Higgins. Andre Yoshibaz, a guy operating at the slot, is a long drink of water, big body guy, a prime red zone target. You don't have the greatest tight end there in Mike Gesicki, who's more or less a glorified slot in his own right. But Chase Brown's a guy capable of catching 60, 70 balls in a season. And Burrow can get back to possibly being that 35, 40 touchdown passer of yesteryear. What's different for this Bengals team that we've seen in previous iterations, Gabe, as it looks like right now on paper, and we're assuming that everything comes together quite nicely and they click and they can stay healthy. This defense is competent. And that's the key phrase here, competent, because they were grossly incompetent for the better part of the last 4 or 5 years. Back end, front end, didn't matter. Now I get Dexter Lawrence coming in from the mix, coming over from the Giants, where he was not a happy camper. He is a pocket disruptor extraordinaire, a guy that can wrap up a lot of dudes in the ground game as well. They made other key investments in linebacker core, other key investments on the back end. And game two, they have one of the easiest strength of schedule of any NFL franchise, second easiest strength of schedule overall. When push comes to shove and the dust settles on this upcoming season this fall, I think the Cincinnati Bengals are going to be right there in the conversation with the Steelers, right there in the conversation with the Baltimore Ravens to take this division. Do not sleep on Cincinnati, provided the offensive line isn't a sieve.
1: It's so crazy, Brad, right? That has been their issue for how many seasons now? Offensive line, you would think after 4 or 5 that they'd be able to fix it at some point. But you're absolutely right. The reason why the Cincinnati Bengals have a ceiling to begin with is because of the offense, which is led by Joe Burrow. You bring up, obviously, Ja'Marr Chase. But, of course, you got T. Higgins on the outside as well, who obviously they're in love with. But you mentioned the additions on the defensive side. You know, Dexter Lawrence, to be able to obviously replace, Hendrickson, a guy that you felt extremely happy with and wanted him to stay on the team. Things just didn't necessarily work out. But to be able to replace it immediately, you tell your team, right, the guys that are there in the locker room, you tell your star quarterback and you tell the coaching staff that, hey, we care about what's happening with this team and we want them to compete at the highest level. We don't believe in whatever's happening with Mike McCarthy and the Pittsburgh Steelers. We don't believe what's happening with the Baltimore Ravens and their new offensive coordinator and coaching staff that they have. They feel like the window of opportunity is here in the present. And obviously, when you have a bad season, right, the hope is that you're able to bounce back with the luxury of a schedule that is in your favor. You mentioned some of the additions on the team, right? Like in the backfield, like Brian Cook, Kyle Duggar. You mentioned Dexter Lawrence already, Jonathan Allen, but there's also some attractions, right? The guys that are not there anymore. I mentioned Trey Hendrickson a second ago. Who do you feel like they're going to miss the most of those that have left and that might impact the team, the Cincinnati Bengals?
0: Well, it's got to be Trey Hendrickson. Obviously, when he is the guy that's bringing the A game, he's one of the most prolific and effective pass rushers in the entirety of the NFL. Boye Mafe is going to be a key cog on that defensive line. He's certainly a guy that can be no slouch. We've seen it previously in his career with the Seattle Seahawks. He can really dial up the heat, intensify the pressure on the opposition's pockets. Now, is he going to do it to the level of a Trey Hendrickson during his heyday? No, he won't. But he is going to be at least an above average pass rusher, and that's what you need. I mean, Dexter Lawrence is going to be the solid man in the middle on that defensive line. Yeah, Mafe coming off the edge. Got Jonathan Allen there as well. Those guys are going to bring the heat, and it's going to crank at times against some weak offensive lines, and that's what they have to have to have success and sustainability in winning games and competing in this division. So, look, I think they're going to be a fantastic collective. I think this, at a minimum, is going to be a top half overall defensive unit. That includes the back end where there's still a couple of question marks. Like, I love the moves that Cincinnati has made. They've been aggressive because we know they have one of the elite, the truly elite offenses in the NFL due to the brilliance of Joe Cool, the modern day version, that being Burrow and Ja'Marr Chase. And of course, you mentioned T. Higgins and Chase Brown as well. So it's just all about that D. And that D is not going to be flaccid anymore. It's going to be rather formidable, to say the least. Let your mind wander, folks. Cincinnati is for real. They're going to win at least 10 games this year.
1: All right. Well, I don't know how to follow that up right there, but I'm looking at Joe Burrow, and I got to ask you this, right? Speaking of not being flaccid in the least bit, what does Joe Burrow have to do in order to find himself in that MVP conversation, right? Is it as simply as winning your division, or is it more of a metrics game where he has to hit certain numbers?
0: Well, there is always an element to the metrics game, right? I mean, you got to have the data to back up what you're seeing visually. And, you know, for him to be in the MVP conversation, he's probably got to minimally have at least 35 touchdown passes. Now, he's a guy that's more than capable, because he's done it before, throwing 40 TD passes in a single season. I think he's easily going to eclipse probably 4,100 total yards through the air. The biggest key, honestly, for Burrow is just staying healthy, man. And again, it goes back to my original point, the offensive line, do your damn job. Okay. Be upright, be rigid. Don't allow the defense to overwhelm and swarm your quarterback. If Burrow can avoid hard contact, have a lot of clean pockets, he is going to pick the opposition apart. So we'll see what comes together in training camp later this summer. I'm cautiously optimistic, and I'm not a Bengals fan by any stretch of the imagination, that the offensive line will rise to the occasion, will be at least middle of pack in pass protection and pass blocking. And if they achieve that feat, Joe Burrow's going to have a banner season and will be in the MVP conversation.
1: Now, we'll be talking, some player props for the season and maybe guys you should look out for in just a second from the Cincinnati Bengals squad. But I'm curious, when you're looking at this team, Brad, I know a lot of guys, their fantasy strategy is to get a lot of guys from, teams that have a lot of offensive firepower. Do you subscribe to that? Are you someone that preaches that? Like, hey, if you see a team like the Bengals, go get Chase Brown, go get Joe Burrow, go get, Jamar Chase or T. Higgins for that matter, if you can.
0: Gabe, this is a true story. I play in a 14-team league. We draft here at Casa de Evans every single August. It's an auction format. And I went all in. And when I'm talking all in, folks, I had Jamar Chase already on my roster as a keeper. I went extraordinarily high on Chase Brown in terms of money spent to acquire his services. And I broke the damn bank for Joe Burrow because it's a super flex league, which means you could basically start two quarterbacks. So I was like, oh, you know what? I've got Jamar Chase. I got Chase Brown. I am going to stack that ass with Joe Burrow. So I paid out the nose to get Burrow on my team. And of course, he was failed by the major injury early in the season, and I was cooked. I think I won four games all year. It was okay. One of the worst fantasy seasons I've had in a long time. I was the worst team in the league. There was a lot of shame and embarrassment. I might have to get a tattoo with somebody on my inner thigh. I'll let you decide as punishment. But it was a brutal year for me, because that's how much I believed in the Cincinnati offense. Do I feel like I'm going to double down? Am I permanently burnt by what happened last year? Hell no, I'm not. Yes, I'm going to double down. I will quadruple down, because Joe Burrow is not only gloriously handsome, I would kill to have the hair atop his head and the lovely ladies that are constantly surrounding him, but he's damn good at football. And he's got Jamar Chase. I'll go the extra dollar. I'll go an extra $15. I don't give a damn. I'm fully bought in on this Bengals offense. Of course, I will stupidly build a fantasy roster around him again. Good luck to me. I'll be dead last in back-to-back years.
1: Your fantasy cohorts are listening right now, and because it's auction, they're just simply going to drive up the price on you, Brad, because they know what it is.
0: And they will. they're going to know I'm going to be a half a bottle of tequila in before the first players even throw out. So I will stupidly just follow along.
1: Look, that's why they invite you to the league. You're the fun guy, Brad. That's not about anything else. You're the fun guy that's there. But this team, right, you might want to lay some money in when your fantasy, however much you pay to get in your fantasy leagues, you might want to win it back if Joe Burrow can actually get that MVP and lay some odds on him. They'd have to start out fast. I mean, Buccaneers, Texans, Steelers, Jaguars, Dolphins, and then the bye week is how they kick it off. Think about that right there. Just those five games. Buccaneers, Texans, Steelers, Jaguars, Dolphins. Before the bye week, what do you, I know obviously there's a tale of two seasons always, but in order for them to really be feeling good about what their future could look like this upcoming season, what do you think that record needs to be for those first five games?
0: 3-2 before the bye week. If they're above 500, they got to feel pretty damn good because you got a road game at Houston. That's going to be a tough road to hoe. That's an elite defense and not the best defense in the AFC. The Steelers, always tough venue to play at. I don't even know what they're calling it. It's Heinz Field. It doesn't matter to me. Aaron Rodgers, I know Aaron Rodgers long in a tooth. He may be influenced by ayahuasca any given weekend, but the Steelers are still going to be highly competitive, to say the least, within that division. They got Jacksonville at home. Got to win that game. Jaguars are going to be contenders. In Miami, they're going to be the dregs of the cake. They're going to be bottom barrel in the basement in the AFC. So realistically, 3-2. You just got to start off with the right foot. Beat Tampa at home. Even if you drop the next couple of games, come back. Get back on right track against the Jags and then win in SoFla. Yeah, you got to feel pretty damn good going with the bye week, being above 500.
1: Yeah, being above 500, getting an opportunity to right the ship, especially obviously with guys getting back healthy, trying to get the defense to play at a high level. And if you really are to make a big run, not just at the division, but deep in the playoffs, it's a perfect time to have yourself a nice little bye week. All right, what I would like to do here is, give the people listening right now, of course, he's Brad Evans. I'm Gabe Ramirez here on BetMGM tonight. If you want to give us some fantasy value, you know what's out there. So why don't we take a look at some of the guys on, because we know who you're going to draft. And although this might be their average draft position that you're going to tell us about, it's not going to coincide with where you're going to draft them, because we know it's going to be much earlier. But let me know who you think on this team has some extreme fantasy value. I'll give you mine after yours, Brad.
0: Yeah, I'm going to get down with my guy, Chase Brown, trying to bury the bias because objectively as I can, he's RB9, 16.19 in terms of overall ADP. We're going to get him right now at a total team draft in the middle of round two on average. And I still think he could turn a tidy profit. I think he's a dark horse to be in competition for the RB1 of ones. Folks, again, if that offensive line can over deliver, what I love about Brown is he's really proven his chops in a points per reception kind of format. And a guy projected, according to Mike Lady, ESPN, to catch 64 balls, also projected to have 10 combined touchdowns and over 1,500 total yards. He was a player last year that finished, inside of the top 15 over the final 6-7 weeks of the season. He was, top 30 in yak per attempt. He was top 15 in total missed tackles force. Yes, he has the 6th hardest strength of schedule for a fantasy running back. But again, he is script agnostic. When they're playing ahead, he's going to get the ball to the belly and eat the clock. If they're playing from behind, he's got to catch a lot of balls in the process. I like guys who have that Swiss Army knife appeal, and Chase Brown certainly does. So ILL, INI, Chase Brown, take my money. I will overspend for you in my auction league.
1: Yeah, and when you're looking at guys like Chase Brown, it's difficult to put 8 guys in the box when you have to go up against Joe Burrow and the weapons that he has on the outside. So Chase Brown, always a beneficiary there. And as you mentioned, if the offensive line isn't going to live up to their own hype, Chase Brown is going to be the beneficiary of that, catches and passes out of the backfield. I'm going to go with T. Higgins for fantasy value. Here's why.
0: Nice.
1: Ja'Marr Chase at some point throughout the season is going to find himself on the injured reserve. He's going to miss a couple of games, right? And then T. Higgins, being wide receiver two, to Ja'Marr Chase is like the easiest job in the NFL, right? You're never going to get double teamed. If you want to go in the slot, you can. You want to get 80 catches for 900 yards and have it look like a piece of cake. That's what T. Higgins does throughout the course of the NFL season. The issue is always the touchdowns. Right? Can he get to the end zone? Can he give you some sixes, some big numbers in the middle of the season to get you those victories that you so desperately need? You know, the one where Chase Brown only got you a 5. You need T. Higgins to come up with a 25 in that position, right, Brad? You would have loved that last year if you had them all on the same team. Yeah. So I'm going to say T. Higgins, don't be afraid to grab him. I know it's not going to be the sexy one that you want, but when you're in that mid-third round and he's still looking at you, staring you in the eye, don't hesitate to go ahead and get a guy like T. Higgins. All right, what about player props? We did fantasy value. Brad, let's talk about player props and maybe some season bets that you can make with somebody from the Cincinnati Bengals.
0: Yeah, Ja'Marr Chase's number is way too low. I'm going to take the over on 1,300.5 receiving yards. All PCA with a leadoff home run game. The Cubs up 1-0, baby. Yeah, Colorado sucks. I don't know if you guys realize this, especially in Michael Lorenzen. Anyway, I digress on Ja'Marr Chase. Should be easily able to eclipse this. He had over 1,400 yards in 2024 when he played nearly a full season. He's projected by Mike Clay to have over 1,500 yards this upcoming year. He is a targets hog. A guy got a 11.6 targets per game last year. He's number 5 in total yards, number 2 in total yak. I know he only averaged 11.3 yards per catch, but it's all about the volume. Pump up the volume and dance. Ja'Marr Chase, at a minimum, I can guarantee me, let's say even 15 games, I think he's going to nearly match what he did in 2024, and that was over 1,400 yards. All I need is 1,301 of cash. Hell yeah, man.
1: Yeah, no problems there, especially when he's going to get the targets that he commands, right? It's Ja'Marr Chase. He's not one of these guys that's on a Caleb Williams-led team that might only get 6 or 7 targets because the ball is getting spread around to whoever's open. No, Ja'Marr Chase is always open when Joe Burrow has the ball. And so 1,300, I love the over right there, especially, you're looking at a couple guys that do get over the 1,300 marker, Ja'Marr Chase certainly being one of them. Kind of in the same, space, I like Joe Burrow's over on his touchdowns. I think I got it over at 33.5 right now. I think, like you said, this is going to be a year where he looks at it and says, I'm going to try my best to be healthy. I'm going to get rid of the ball. I'm not going to take these extra steps, take these extra hits. I'm going to press my offensive coordinator to make sure I got a guy back there chipping, whoever the tight end it is, tight end to chip as well. Whatever it is, he's going to try to put max protection in certain moments. I like the 33.5. I think he has a big chip on the shoulder. And as you mentioned, with the nice hair and the gold chain with the turtleneck, yes, I wish I could wear something like that too in my years, but my beer belly doesn't allow for that, Brad. Doesn't allow for that. All right, last one. Over under 9.5 wins for the Cincinnati Bengals. What you got?
0: I'm taking the over, man. I know it's heavily juiced at -150, but count me in. They have the second easiest schedule projected, according to Mike Clay at ESPN. And again, with the improvements on defense, that dynamite offense, I'm cautiously optimistic the offensive line is going to be play a lot better than people suspect. Bengals going to win 10 games. Bengals going to be in the conversation to take this division. Bank on it, baby. Give me the over. Again, they're winning double figures.
1: I love the Cincinnati Bengals, but I hate the 9.5 marker. And I know we expect them to have a bounce back season, but in the NFL, to go +4 in the win column, regardless if your team was injured or not, is extremely difficult, especially because we're not sure about the defense. So I think they might hover at that 9 win. You mentioned the Texans at the beginning of the season. They still have to go through the gauntlet that is the AFC North. I think it's just going to be extremely difficult. So I think 9 wins they should be proud of, right? Going from 6 to 9, and then hopefully they can sneak into the playoffs, find their way into a wild card, or maybe win the division with 9 wins. Who knows? But I think 9 is the way to go in that one. But hey, Joe Burrow, even if you get 9, who cares, right? Especially when you got the hair, life's good if you're Joey B. All right, on the other side, we get an opportunity to do a little NFL stock report mini camp edition. Let you know which players are standing out on the gridiron. We'll do that on the other side. I'm Gabe Ramirez, along with Brad Evans. This is BetMGM Tonight on Westwood One.
2: Start spreading the news. For the first time since 1973, the New York Knicks are NBA champions. Congratulations to all the long-suffering Knicks fans. You are the champions of the world. Westwood One Sports.
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11: Well, the Milwaukee Brewers would take their series against the Phillies, winning 4-0 at American Family Field. Jackson Chirio and Blake Perkins each homered, while starting pitcher Kyle Harrison pitched 3-hit ball for 6 innings on their way to victory. Manager Pat Murphy talks to starting pitcher Kyle Harrison.
12: He was really good. You know, he's confident. This is a really good lineup. But he didn't have his best stuff today. I think you guys noticed early he didn't have his best stuff. His best innings were 5 and 6. But he was on point and didn't give up free bases. He's starting to understand the standard, and he's doing a great job with it.
11: The Brewers will now have today off and will host the Guardians tomorrow at American Family Field. Turning to the Packers, they'll finish up week 3 of their OTAs starting today, tomorrow, and Thursday. Head coach Matt LaFleur said the veterans have off and it'll just be for the rookies.
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11: The Packers will reconvene for July 28th. That will be the start of training camp.
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11: Could Giannis Antetokounmpo's time in Milwaukee be up? Well, it was reported over the weekend by the Ringer's Bill Simmons that the Celtics made an offer for the 2-time MVP. The Miami Heat have also been heavily rumored to be interested in trading for Antetokounmpo. The Bucks brass also had said they want the deal to be done potentially before the start of the NBA draft, which is June 23rd. For the Wisconsin Sports Zone Network, I'm Ebo.
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1: No need to contemplate the winners when you're listening to Brad Evans and Gabe Ramirez on BetMGM Tonight. Welcome back. And listen, the NFL is just a couple months away. You know when the NBA finishes, that right around the corner, you're going to be diving in, deep diving into that fantasy draft. And we want to make sure you guys are up to speed as we talk about some players that are trending up in our NFL Stock Report Minicamp Edition. Brad, I feel like this is the time of year where, you know, you can either get in trouble with your fantasy football teams because you fall in love with guys a little too early because you read an article that said they caught a couple passes when they were just wearing helmets and no pads. But there are some guys that you could still kind of get an idea of who's going to be, who's going to be commanding some value for certain teams. So who are some of those guys for you?
2: Yeah, Gabe, one of my former colleagues at Yahoo Sports, Matt Harmon, used to equate it as the drumbeat. And I don't know if you're familiar with the legendary classic Phil Collins in the Air Tonight, right? And that drumbeat just kind of builds and builds and builds and just boom, boom, boom, boom, boom, boom, boom, just breaks in toward the end of the song. And, you know, that's kind of what we're getting right now. We're getting that slow drumbeat until it reaches the crescendo. So there's some clues that are out there, some breadcrumbs that are left that if you're willing to nibble on them, maybe go the extra mile in your fantasy football drafts come August, could have a really handsome payoff in the end. Let's start with the Jacksonville Jaguars and Parker Washington, wide receiver, made a little bit of noise at times last year. Brian Thomas kind of took a back seat, a guy that dealt with just wild, erratic play a season ago. Travis Hunter was not healthy. And when he was on the field, is he going to be more defender? Is he going to be more of a wide receiver? Only made a couple of big plays, and that was really about it. Jacksonville as a collective, one of the surprise sensations of last year. But, largely because Parker Washington was awesome over the second half of the season. Well, according to Sports Illustrated's John Shipley, Parker Washington, quote, is set to be a core piece of what the Jaguars do in the passing game, end quote. And he's only one source that has really talked up Washington so far in minicamp. And they're already anointing him in some circles that he's going to be the WR1 in that Jaguars offense. And Trevor Lawrence knows Liam Cohen. Obviously, a phenomenal offensive architect, his second year as head coach there in Northeast Florida. So I think Parker Washington, who's right now wide receiver 38, 86.75, an average draft position in fantasy. He's a WR4 in a 12-team league. That's what the price tag is. He could absolutely erupt this season. And one of the main reasons why is the strength of schedule was one of the easiest for a fantasy wide receiver, eighth easiest, as a matter of fact. This guy last year who was top 30 in air yards, top 30 yards per catch, top 30 yards per route run, top 30 in yak yards after the catch, and top 30 yards per target. I think there's a chance he's going to flirt with 1,000 yards. I think he's going to finish with 5 to 7 touchdowns. He can operate at the slot. He can work outside. He is a versatile wideout in a proven offensive system. Give me all the shares of Parker Washington this year. And I'll tell you this, Gabe, it's America's 250th birthday. It's only appropriate I have a Washington on my team.
1: True. I think that sounds right. I wonder, I struggle sometimes with teams that don't have a clear-cut number one. You know, when you're looking at Brian Thomas Jr., obviously, you know, you have to account for Travis Hunter at some points, Jacoby Myers, a guy that's going to get some looks. And you just wonder, like, what does a clear number one look like? So I guess my question to you is, you know, as my fantasy expert that I'm leaning on right now, when, like, if somebody's listening to this and they're hearing Parker Washington, are you telling them, obviously you don't want them to go get him too early, right? You're just saying this is a guy to look out for. So what is that? Is it like in your mind, right? As a fantasy expert, is it after the first wave of, you know, A guys have gone, that's when you grab a Parker Washington? Or is it if he's available in a round 5, you go ahead and you snag a guy like that?
2: Here is my advice to anybody who's doing a fantasy draft. Get your guys. Don't be married to ADP data that's out there, but use it as a resource. So let's say if you're buying what I'm selling, and Parker Washington is going to be the bee's knees, and he's going to tear it up. Maybe he gets it 1,000 yards. Maybe he catches 70, 75 balls. Maybe he has like 7 touchdowns. You firmly believe that in every fiber of your being, then go out and reach for him around early. Get him in around 5 or around 6, despite having around 7, around 8 ADP. It's fine. Nobody's going to remember where you draft him in the end. All that matters is you collecting W's. All that matters is for you to punch your ticket the second season. And ultimately, all that matters is for you to have bragging rights in your league. So get your guys.
1: Because the last thing you want is a tattoo on your inner thigh that Gabe Ramirez is picking for you. Yeah. All right, what's another name?
2: Exactly.
1: What's another name you got for me that's trending up?
2: Isaiah Likely, who is a quote-unquote a tight end for the New York Giants, coming over for the Baltimore Ravens. According to the Athletic's Dan Duggan, Isaiah Likely has been Jackson Dart's, quote, favorite target, end quote, in open practices this spring. So the arrow is clearly pointing north right now on Likely, who's really just a glorified slot guy. And remember, Wandell Robinson is no longer in this offense. Had oodles of targets last season with Jackson Dart. Robinson now going to be catching passes, maybe from Cam Ward, who's having some inaccuracy issues and minicamp and OTAs for the Tennessee Titans. But I love Likely's overall skill set. With the Ravens last season, only saw 11.2% of the team's target share. That was 2.6 targets per game. He was an afterthought, though he was number 9 in average depth of target. Handsome, piece of data there. So he was top 10 in that category among tight ends. He was number 6, Gabe, and average yards of separation per target. So what does that tell you? He has some of those breakaway moves and wheels. Given his size, he's going to stick out like a sore thumb. I think he's going to greatly exceed expectations with Jackson Dart having that first year under the belt. He could thrive, especially in red zone packages and situations. He does have the second easiest strength of schedule for a fantasy tight end. His pass tag right now, tight end 14, 133.22. So wow. Don't take another shot at Kayla. Don't be blackout drunk at that point in your draft. Star, highlight, underline. So you commit it to long-term memory. Get Isaiah Likely on your rosters, fools. You're not going to regret it. He's going to be a tight end one this season in 12-team leagues.
1: I love that because obviously Harbaugh is very familiar with Likely to the point where, he knows he can bring him in to be a fail-safe for Jackson Dart. Wandale being gone, he was a guy who obviously had a ton of targets last year. He was a surprise for a lot of fantasy players who were fortunate enough to grab him, whether or not at the beginning of the season or middle of the season. Malik Nabers is your alpha, but that's if he's healthy. And obviously, we know that the New York Giants with Harbaugh, they're going to have a run-first offense. They're going to try to keep Jackson Dart as safe as possible in those situations. And what player can you find in a gem? Like, if you're not going to get the top 2 or 3 tight ends in your fantasy draft, and certainly you can find a guy like Isaiah Likely. Like you said, wake up, throw the water on your face, go eat the funny brownies and after you draft Isaiah Likely, not before, or else you're going to go ahead and forget to go ahead and pick him up. All right. Give me a running back. Give me somebody you think that's trending up that's a running back that I might be interested in taking.
2: Kenneth Walker III, Gabe, formerly the Seattle Seahawks, a champion, a Super Bowl MVP, now with the Kansas City Chiefs, and a guy that, according to ESPN's Nate Taylor, is starting to experiment with what works best for Walker III's overall skill set. And a running back coach, Eric Bieniemy, plans to install a quote, the clever shifts, motions, and counterattacking runs, end quote, he learned from Coach Ben Johnson. Of course, Bieniemy was on the Bears staff last year, picked up some tidbits, and was going to apply those to Kenneth Walker III and what he could bring to the table. Walker III is not going to have any competition. Amari DiMercato, they have another rookie on the roster that could be the RB2 and only supplying him on occasion. But, he only saw 51% of the opportunity share last season for the Hawks. I think he's going to have greater than probably 70, 75% of the opportunity share this season for the Kansas City Chiefs. He's going to have a top 10 offensive line. He's going to see a lot of light runs because of some dude named Patrick Mahomes. Even if Rashee Rice is not even completely healthy, Walker Third doesn't have to be the centerpiece of the offensive game plan week in and week out. The guy is an extraordinary advanced analytics darling. He was top five in total missed tackles forced. He was top 20 in yards after contact per attempt. It's going to be a career year for Walker the Third. I'm going to say minimum, if he plays at least 16 games, 1,100 rushing yards. I think he's going to catch probably another 250, 300 receiving yards. And then he's going to have double figures in touchdowns. The fact that you're getting him right now in like the latter portion around two early fantasy drafts, steal the deal. Banner year for Walker the Third.
1: Getting a guy like Kenneth Walker on a team that's had a carousel of running backs over the last several seasons is going to do so much for a guy like Patrick Mahomes, who obviously Travis Kelce probably playing his last year, as he said. You know, you got to find someone else to take the workload. And I think, you know, Eric Bieniemy, yes, he's learned some tricks from Ben Johnson, but he's going to take over a lot of the play calling duties. Obviously, you're not going to have a Matt Nagy there. So you got a guy who understands how important the run game is. And when you got a guy like Kenneth Walker III, you mentioned his workload last year, keeps his legs fresh. And they, what Kansas City does well is find guys off the street to play running back, right? So in the event that Kenneth Walker needs a spell here and there, they'll find the guy to give some carries to. But again, he is the, they need to improve, right? 20th in yards per rush last year, 25th in rushing yards per game, 30th in design runs. So if obviously Andy Reid can lean into the Ben Johnson deception play calling, then yeah, I'm sure they'll get a lot more of those. But Kenneth Walker's proven that he's extremely capable of being a top tier running back in this league. And if you're able to scoop him up at the tail end of the second round, you might find yourself in your championship and not at the bottom of your standings. All right, give me one more before we get out of here. One more guy that's trending up, Brad.
2: Yeah, I'm going to go ahead and buy a golden ticket. Matthew Golden of the Green Bay Packers. Yes, I'm seeing something positive about a Packers player as a diehard Chicago Bears fan. But we got to look at those breadcrumbs yet again and stack on them when they are quite tasty. And according to early reports, he's already taken drills and snaps as a WR2 ahead of Jaden Reed in mandatory minicamp, according to Boots on the Ground. That cover the Green Bay Packers. It's going to be a breakout year for Golden. He was a massive disappointment despite being all the talk of training camp last year, only averaged 3.1 targets per game. But the key advanced analytic that projects success in the NFL, he was number 9 among all wide receivers in average yard separation per target. You're getting right now for nothing. Wide receiver 54, 133.79 is ADP in fantasy drafts. I know he has 11th hardest overall strength discovery for a fantasy wide receiver, but Matthew Golden has a real shot to be the WR1 this season with Jordan Love and the Green Bay Packers. I will have a lot of his shares on my fantasy rosters this year.
1: I just threw up a little bit in my mouth, Brad. Got to be honest with that one.
2: I'm just saying,
1: I didn't like it at all. I think the bigger issue is, and again, this is my Chicago Bear hate coming out, or hatefulness coming out on my Green Bay Packers. He struggles. Jordan Love struggles to have a wide receiver one, and he has not had one since he's come into the NFL. A guy that he just says, you are my target. He tried to make it Romeo Doubs for years. Romeo Doubs couldn't keep his hands on the ball. So he had to find somebody else. Can Matthew Golden go get it over the top? Can he be a guy that can catch it short? Okay. Can Jordan Love get him 15 targets a game or find a game where he has 15 targets? That would be really, he'd be a guy I would pass on just because I could never obviously get any Green Bay Packer. But I love the idea. I love the idea that someone has to rise to the top of that wide receiver room, and it certainly can be a guy like Matthew Golden. All right, guys, on the other side, we get an opportunity to check out the scoreboard, get you up to date on what's happening, and maybe we can find you someone that can come from behind and win you some money. I will do that on the other side. Don't go anywhere. He's Brad Evans. I'm Gabe Ramirez. This is BetMGM tonight on Westwood One.
0: A statement to start it off. The U.S. beats Paraguay and gives the nation something to believe in. Is their World Cup run just getting started? Westwood One Sports.
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1: That's right. Gabe Ramirez along with Brad Evans coming in for Pat Boyle today. We got you right here on BetMGM Tonight. And, you know, we want to talk a little bit about the latest news coming out with Brendan Sorsby. Of course, Pete Thamel reporting that Brendan Sorsby plans to enter the NFL supplemental draft. And Sorsby might be the most, you know, complicated story in college football right now. You know, obviously would have been a huge addition for Texas Tech, impacting the Big 12 title race. But, you know, this isn't just a quarterback transfer story, right? We understand what has gone into it with the gambling, the eligibility, the NCAA. Brad, I mean, obviously, you know, your profession is, you know, based off of gambling, and it's one thing for the casual fan to do it. And that's what it's meant for us to come together and enjoy sports on a different level. But when those that are participating in it, you know, obviously put money on teams that they're playing, it adds a different element to what we're calling, you know, sports wagertainment.
2: Yeah, that's exactly right. I mean, the guy was betting on his own team as a member of said team. And he did it with the Indiana Hoosiers when he was a backup previously. Reportedly did it with Cincinnati Bearcats when he was their starting quarterback. You know, whether he did or not with Texas Tech, it doesn't matter at all. He did it. It's proven. He admits it. And yes, he had a problem. And yes, we want him to seek all the help that he needs. And I'm glad Texas Tech was able to offer those resources to get him back on track. But was the only sensible avenue, the only reasonable path was for him to never play another snap in college football again to protect the integrity of the game and to prevent a black cloud from hanging over that sport over the entire season. Because that would have been a blot on the college football record in a perpetuity. You know, it's called spade a spade. Let's be honest. And Texas Tech just, you know, continuously shot themselves in the foot, overly embarrassed, trying to make up every single excuse imaginable. It was comical. It was a bleep show, to say the least about it. So thankfully, common sense prevails. As Sorsby's like, all right, you know, I'm not really going to win this thing in the public eye. This is maybe looking bad for the school, or maybe it was the pressure the Big 12 applied earlier today, because there was a report that came out from Ross Dellinger, Yahoo Sports, that the Big 12 filed a complaint seeking authority to sanction Texas Tech if Sorsby takes the field this season. Potential penalties discussed in the filing included monetary sanction and a ban for the Big 12 title game. So, I mean, the only way that Texas Tech was able to save any kind of reputation whatsoever was to say, Sorsby, thanks, but no thanks. Son, you got to leave because you're now putting us in a really difficult position. We're going to give you the resources. We're going to, you know, help you out and trying to conquer your gambling addiction. I think every sensible person in the United States would support that. But what a lot of people are divided, and it's not really division. It's probably like 90-10. That 10% being full support. Yeah, let him play. Who cares? I don't give a damn about rules. What are rules? That 10% is very much the minority, but the 90% of us are like, okay, he's got to go. He can't play. If he does stick around and be a part of the program, he can stand there on the sidelines, but he can't put the helmet back on. He can't strap on those cleats. He can't walk in and take snaps as a player ever again at any college institution. So this is the right move. I'm glad this is now about to be behind us, and we're going to see what happens. Will an NFL franchise give up a draft pick and take a chance on the kid? That's the next question here. And I know people have said, oh, he should face penalties at the NFL level. No, I don't believe in any of that. It's turning the page. It's a blank slate. It's a brand new start for Brendan Sorsby. We wish him the best of luck, but thank God he is now out of college football.
1: Yeah, phone lines are open. Text lines open, 310-840-4910, 310-840-4910. Would love to get your thoughts on this because it's so interesting, right, where the juxtaposition of, you know, having something like gambling but trying to incorporate integrity into it. And when you're talking about the players themselves, you know, in order for this to exist, integrity has to be at the forefront.
3: And I think those that are in charge understand that when you're looking at NBA basketball with lifetime bans, obviously you look at, you know, Shohei's handler, you know, dealing with it as well. I mean, there are situations like that where you have to do that in order for the integrity to be there and in order for it to still exist in our sport. And I think for those that do gamble like myself and use it as entertainment, you know, it does get you closer to the game and you wouldn't want it necessarily taken away from you because of obviously guys at the highest level not necessarily following the rules that are there. What do you feel like are some of the motivating factors? Because listen, let's be frank. It can be real easy for you to say, oh, it's a gambling addiction and this is what, and it sure can be. But what do you feel like is the motivating factor behind instances like this? Because these are the ones we're just hearing about, Brad, right? Like these are the ones that get caught.
2: Right.
3: There's other guys that are out there that are doing it in real time.
2: Yeah, look, man, various things have happened in the history of college sports going back to the beginning of college sports, right? I mean, look at like Boston College and the scandals they had. There's a number of college basketball point shaving scandals that have occurred. There's other scandals in college football that have occurred, many of those tied to illegal gambling. The great thing about legal gambling is it creates a paper trail. So it casts a spotlight on incidents like this. You could say, well, yeah, that's interesting. Oh, yeah, well, that is crossing the line. I mean, Sorsby bet $90,000, $90,000 of his own dollars on various events, again, including his own games. So, you know, that's wrong. Can't do that. And, you know, it's against the rules. Now, obviously, it's against the rules in the NFL. Look at what happened to Calvin Ridley. When he was betting on parlays, he wasn't even an active member of the roster when he was with the Atlanta Falcons, but still he crossed the line. You can't do that. It's a big no-no. And he, you know, suffered a harsh punishment as a result. So, you know, these guys have got to be reasonable. They got to understand the rules that are out there. They got to be taught. They got to be given educational materials, got to be coached on this. Yes, sports betting is largely legal over 30 states across the U.S. of A., but if you're playing a sport, you can't gamble on the sport that you're playing, especially for the team that adorns the front of your jersey. And again, Sorsby did that. That is more. That is crossing the Rubicon, and that is why he's making the right choice in leaving college football.
3: Yeah, it doesn't get worse than that when you're obviously making those types of decisions. Leave the gambling to the regular people. Like us, and we'll continue to do that.
2: Us losers.
3: On the other side. Hey, Brad, I appreciate you today. Look forward to talking again tomorrow. I know you're out. We got some World Cup action on the other side. Iran, New Zealand. Who should you be taking? I'll tell you next. It's Gabe Ramirez, Brad Evans right here on BetMGM Tonight.
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3: For the first time in 53 years, the Knicks are world champions. They beat the Spurs in five games and overcame a double-digit deficit in every single win. 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He went for 45 in the closeout to win Finals MVP. It's one of the most dominant closeout games that you've seen over the course of NBA history. I'm Dan Day.
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9: Pat Boyle, Brad Evans, usually have you taken care of. Today, it's simply Gabe Ramirez. That's right. Hanging out with you on BetMGM Tonight, brought to you by Westwood One. And it is World Cup time, ladies and gentlemen. I know you've been trying to figure out where to lay this money, and I am the guy to give you the answers on just that. Why? Because I've been having an incredibly hot run for the World Cup. I've been buying my family groceries. My wife's trying to tell me to take out the mortgage for my accounts. And now I get to share some of that love with you. It's been a phenomenal tournament so far. Kicking things off on Thursday. Mexico winning 2-0 against South Africa. It was a great game. For Team Mexico, obviously one of the host countries, you saw each one get their respective day. Canada, obviously coming out hot. Team USA getting their victory 4-1 against Paraguay. But the reason why I like World Cup more than anything else, you know, back in 2002, young whippersnapper, I was watching my very first World Cup. And the fact that, you know, here at the United States, you know, we tend to think, right, because we're born into this way of thinking that we're supposed to win everything, right? At the Olympics, you don't even look at the medal count because you know you're supposed to be at the top. NBA, we got the best athletes. The World Baseball Classic, the assumption it's going to be Team USA. Just there's so many sports that you feel like you're supposed to be great at. And when it comes to soccer, obviously, not one of them. Why? Because the rest of the world had a damn near 100-year head start in creating talent from the very beginning. So we as a country don't necessarily get behind the team the same way that other countries get behind their respective squads. So the reason why I like the World Cup is because, you know, you could be one of the better players in the world, right? Look at Mo Salah today, Belgium versus Egypt. Egypt, obviously the inferior team when you're thinking about Belgium. They have tons of strikers. You saw Lukaku get into the game in the last quarter of it and obviously make an impact with the own goal to tie things up. But Mo Salah, you know, obviously played his last matches with Liverpool. Then, like, so he loves Liverpool, right? Won Champions League with them, won Premier League trophies. But when he plays for Egypt, He is

0: playing for his aunts. He's playing for his little cousins. He's playing for the guy that works at the grocery store that he used to go to when he was a teenager. Like, he's playing for, I mean, literally everyone that is surrounding him in his home country. And he understands that if they win, or like today, getting a point against Belgium, has such a huge impact on their countries. Why? Because on a global scale, we as Americans should understand this better than anyone else. On a global scale, maybe some of these countries can't necessarily compete with a country like the United States, whether that's in a war, in their military, or in their economic power with GDP. But where they can compete, not just with a team like USA, right? But where they can compete is on a global stage in a World Cup, where a team like Egypt, right? A country like Egypt, a country like Cape Verde, right? Making their World Cup debut, can come in and face a juggernaut like Spain. The goalie for Cape Verde is going to be a living legend for the rest of his life in Cape Verde. No, when people say it all the time, if you're a legend in your city in football or basketball, you never have to pay for a meal again. Yeah. Try scoring a goal, or try keeping a clean sheet. That's what they call it when you don't score any goals. Or try keeping a clean sheet against a juggernaut in Spain that has attacking forwards that play in some of the best leagues around the world. And you, your squad, well, not one Premier League player, not one guy in La Liga, not one guy in League One in France, not one of them, you were able to muster up a 0-0 draw with Spain. So that's why I love the World Cup more than anything else, because you can find moments like that where these guys play with a level of passion. We talk about it all the time. People that compare college basketball, like Brad Evans, with NBA basketball. The passion on the college level is so much higher during a regular game. Why? Because these college kids understand that this might be the last game of their career, or here's their opportunity to play their little butts off so they can get to the NBA. Think about that passion times 20 when you're thinking about the World Cup and what these guys have been playing with. So again, there's been some great stuff, some great games. Ireland, New Zealand kicking off right now. Or excuse me, Iran and New Zealand kicking off right now. And if you're looking to lay some money, Iran was right around minus 120 before things kicked off. You know, once the game starts, odds are changing in either respective team's favor, right? Because of ball control, possession, and the likelihood of a draw not necessarily being the case because time being spent on the pitch. So you might find a moment, a window, where you can get Iran at plus money or closer to even money so you can lay some down. Now, here's why I'll tell you why I feel like Iran should be, you know, the team that can walk away with this one. One, they're in a pretty tough group, and leading up to this, you know, playing a lot of friendlies. You want to see what form you're in. But simply put, you got to have better attackers, right? We all know. I was talking to Brandon, our producer, is going to jump on in a second. He's like, "It's so, why is it so difficult to get the ball in the back of the net?" Well, you know what? It just is. Things have to go right. But if you have a true number nine, right, that's like your bucket getter in basketball, or, you know, your hands receiver in basketball, the guy that you can throw it to, excuse me, in football, the guy that you can throw it to and you know he's going to come down with it. In soccer, your number nine is the guy that when you do hit a cross to the middle of the pitch, right there in front of the 16-yard box or the 8-yard box, the guy's going to put it in the back of the net. And Iran has two guys that are more than capable of doing that. So again, it's about finishing. You could be the better team in soccer. You could be the better team. But if you don't have the quality to actually make everything fall in order and score goals, then you're not going to win. And I think about New Zealand, and although they're going to have good pressure, they're going to stack the box and try to work on counter possessions, I still think Iran's going to be the team that's going to pull away with this one. Brandon, I see you shaking your head over there. I don't want you to be confused, man. So ask away when it comes to Iran versus New Zealand, or just the World Cup in general.
1: I'm just learning. I'm listening to you, and I'm learning. Look, when I asked you about the goal thing, you know, I was talking with Grant, who's running the board earlier today, and you know, we're in a group chat, and he's a big soccer guy, and I just, you know, I've never really taken to the sport. So I said, look, I said, you got an 8-foot by 24-foot goal. Like you've basically got yourself a one bedroom apartment to shoot the ball in, and you can't get it in there. I said it's kind of crazy.
0: That's kind of like saying when you're like, you know, but in the NFL, you just need 10 yards for a first down. You can't get 10 little yards on four plays. You have four opportunities to get 10 yards and you can't do it. You got to punt so many times. Like there's nuances in these games, but you know,
1: I understand the defense and I understand a goalie blocking it and all that stuff. My thing is more like when these guys have the open net and they don't hit it, I'm like, man, how hard is it to kick that ball when you're free and you're in the open space and the goalie doesn't block it to still miss the net? That's where I understand that all sports are tough in their own respect, right? Like you talk about baseball hitting a tiny ball, you talk about hockey scoring on a goal where, you know, the goaltender is basically the same size as the goal. Like, so I understand, like, everything has its own nuances, and controlling a ball with your foot is a lot harder than controlling a ball with your hands. I just, when I look at the size of it and I'm like, and I put it into that perspective, I'm like, man, that really is like, it's a small one bedroom apartment in Chicago, 8x24.
0: And you're still paying $1,500 for that one. But I would say this, when you're thinking about it, right? It's like, it's no different than, you know, missing a wide open three or Dylan Harper blowing a left-handed layup at the rim that's uncontested.
1: Yeah.
0: It's like it just kind of happens, right? If you get a meatball over the plate and you pop it up, it's no different than that, right? I think it's very similar. But you know what? It's one thing for me to say it. I heard you have a little difficulty listening to Grant Leader running the board over there. So Grant, why don't you jump in and give your piece on this whole soccer discussion that we're having here?
2: All right. So Brandon was asking that question about how hard is it to score, you know, with the whole thing. He's like, studio apartment, stuff like that. I try to break it down to him. It's like when you're trying to shoot the ball with your feet, you can't just look straight ahead all the time and expect it to just go 100% accurate. Like with football, you can look down the field and throw the ball and be able to see where your target is. Like Caleb Williams throwing the ball down to Roma Dunze, for his example, he can see Roma Dunze the whole time going down the field. You know, there'll be linemen there, whatnot. But like at the same time, like you have to look at the ball and make sure you're hitting it right on where you need to go. Because if you hit it marginally to the left, marginally to the right, maybe even hit it down on the ball and you're clipping the grass, that just throws it off completely as well. Another thing, touching the ball is extremely hard as well. I don't know, like, if people understand, like, that takes kind of a long time to perfect. Because if you touch it wrong, it can bounce one way, and then defenders or something like that, somebody else like a midfielder, they can take it and run with it on the opposite side. And soccer is defined by defense integrity. Like, there are 4-4-2 lineups, which what I played in high school, they're marked so that you can be soundly defended. And there's only like one or two guys in the attacking play that can potentially get there. You got midfielders who are running back and forth for 90, 100 minutes sometimes too. Like, they're gassed. I know these hydration breaks are whatever and stuff, but man, like, the midfielders are going up and down as well.
0: Yeah, it's an interesting thing. I think, you know, I think it's what Grant, the point Grant's making with formations specifically, right? Because that's how you can, like, if you're going up against a team that has a lot of firepower, right? You're going to change your formation so that way you sit back and have a tighter bunch and can play a better defense to stop them from scoring and then focus on a counterattack. But then you might play a different team that you feel like you're equal against. Then you might change your formation to kind of open it up a little bit. But it's similar to baseball in the sense where, you know, you got your eight defenders behind the pitcher, including the catcher, and, you know, they're positioned where the majority of the balls are hit, right? And so you have to find a gap. You have to make a great defensive play in order to stop it. And I think it's no different in soccer. Things just have to go beautifully. That's why it's called the beautiful game. Yeah. And you know, to score a goal is definitely not easy. That's why guys get paid the big bucks. Just like in baseball, if you can hit the long ball, even if you're going to strike out and bat 200, if you can hit the long ball at a high clip, you're going to get paid. And in soccer, if you can put the ball in the back of the net, you're going to make a lot of money. And speaking of putting the ball in the back of the net, when the U.S. scores, you score two. you could win a share of $500,000 in bonus bets for every U.S. goal. Place a $5 or more pre-match bet on any World Game match in which the U.S. is playing and apply your goal rush token. You win a share of $500,000 in bonus bets for every goal scored by the U.S. in the match. The bonus bets will be split among all eligible winners after the match. And the U.S. put up 4 in their first match against Paraguay. And what an exciting run that was. You know, I was on Fox 32 in Chicago talking about the World Cup. And they talked about, you know, who I felt was going to be an X factor for Team USA. And of course, Christian Pulisic went down with the calf injury. Hopefully he can get back on Friday and get back there. Sergino Dest is on the right side, right? So the way that the Team USA's formation is set up, they have 3 attackers in the front. The guy that's at the very point in the middle, that's Balogun, who is an absolute stud. He had himself a brace. That's 2 goals in a match. And he almost could have had a 3rd if he wasn't called for offside. But Pulisic is on your left. You got Sergino Dest on the right. And the guy that I said that can come off the bench when I was talking on Fox is Gio Reyna. Gio Reyna is a guy who's had a dark cloud over him for some years now. There was a lot of controversy on why he was a part of the team after not necessarily having the quality that most expected from him. But this is a guy who was supposed to be a stud for Team USA. All right, started his career with Borussia Dortmund in the Bundesliga. That's the German league. And, you know, everyone thought he was going to be the wunderkind. But you know what it is, guys. When you're 19, 20 years old, you start feeling yourself a little too much. And I think that's what happened with a guy like Gio Reyna, where obviously the product of soccer is a bit inferior in the United States. So for him to be playing in the Bundesliga with teams like Bayern Munich, playing in Champions League matches, when he comes back to the United States, he kind of feels like he's taking a step backwards and that people should be kind of adoring him. But again, that's a young man's mentality. Now here he is, a little bit older. You can see how mature he looks. I said he'd be the spark plug off the bench. And what did he did? What did he do? He came in, 98th minute, put the ball in the back of the net. Again, something that's extremely difficult to do. But a guy like Gio Reyna is going to have to step up, especially if Christian Pulisic is going to be out. Australia on the docket for Team USA on Friday. Another, I tell you, I've been hot, Brandon. Grant, Monty, I've been hot. I bet Australia to win. They were going up against Turkey, and I did a live bet. I know, Brandon, you mentioned that you do live bets at halftime in basketball games, but I'm watching this match, and soccer is kind of this way, right? And this is the cool thing about betting. When you go to the BetMGM app, when the numbers are changing in real time, it can't account for human passion. Right? For human nature that's there. Like when you're watching the game. So I'm watching Australia and Turkey, and I'm like, man, this back line of defenders, these guys are giants. I'm talking about like kangaroo giants from Australia. These dudes are huge. And then their forwards are super fast and attacking. And I'm thinking to myself, Turkey looks extremely little, right? Like these guys on the Turkish squad look small. And the Turkish league, like their league is the Turkish Super League. They're known for scoring goals. Like you watch those games and those guys are just super talented. Strikers are amazing. So the assumption was that they were taking a bunch of guys from the Turkish Super League onto Team Turkey and you thought they were going to win. Everybody thought they were going to be the second fiddle to the United States in Group D. Australia comes out, handles business. I'm watching the game for the first 10 minutes. I laid a bet down. They were plus 450 when I got Australia at that moment. They scored the first goal. I had a little bit more on the back end just to kind of be safe on the other side. They end up scoring another goal in the second half. So Team USA is going to have their hands full on Friday because if there's one thing that I saw about Team USA, guys, 2 things stood out. 1, the speed of Team USA. Faster than I had ever seen them. More confident on the ball. You know, Grant was talking about how being on the ball is so important. Tim Howard, famed goalie for Team USA over the decades, he was talking about why USA is known for creating great goalies. Why? Because determination and athleticism are the 2 key components to being a goalie. And U.S. athletes have that in spades, right? You can take take an 8th grader that's the tallest kid in his class, and he's probably athletic, and you could teach him to be a good goalie. Playing on the ball, doing the tricks that you see the Brazilian team doing, Messi, guys that are top-tier talents, they're good on the ball. And Turkey should have been that. Australia was that. USA against Paraguay showed that they are one of the better teams in the tournament because of how good they were. The cheeky passes, the speed, like I mentioned, but the quality, right? When you're talking about soccer, and I mentioned this earlier, it was like you can have teams that are good. You can have teams that make great passes down the pitch. But once you get into the box, and as we mentioned, Brandon, guys are cramped up in there. There's a little space. There's small margin for error. Your quality has to be at a high level in order for you to score goals. And Team USA had it. Had it. Not just because they had great strikers and their number nines, but great passing, great rhythm within the team. They had 12, or I think it was 13 guys back from their last World Cup squad. It's the first time Team USA has ever done that. And you know, continuity. We've seen it. Look at the Knicks, right? When you got, when you have guys like that, they can come back. You can make a big difference in situations like that.
1: Let me ask you this then, regarding that, because you're talking about like the goals. So one, I bet a Christian Pulisic goal in that match, right? And he scores, but it goes off the defender's leg and goes into the net, and it gets called an own goal, and I don't get credit for the goal. So in what world do you shoot a ball at the net, it goes off a defender and deflects in it, and it, you don't get credit for the goal? And then the second thing, a part of this is Team USA going to be better than we thought they were going to be heading into this World Cup? Do they have a chance to get to the quarterfinal, semifinal?
0: So first, Pulisic, I believe, passed the ball to Weston McKennie on that one. And Weston McKennie was the one that kicked it in, but they called it an own goal. So Pulisic is more like he wants to be like Alonzo Ball, right? He wants to make everyone around him better. Can he score the rock? Can he put the ball in the bucket? Can he be the number one pick? Sure, but he's better suited to make guys around him better. And you saw that with passes to Weston McKennie and to Balogun. In terms of whether Team USA, listen, Team USA was even money to win the first match against Paraguay, because Paraguay was a squad that supposedly had really good defense and was going to give Team USA fits. I think no one saw them being a team that could put up four goals. Think about it. They only scored three in their entire World Cup appearance the last time they were out. They put four up in the first game, right? First match. So I think they're going to be better because they have better firepower. I think their speed is going to be a problem, and their defensive pressure is going to cause fits. But I don't know. When you go up against the best teams in the world and they control the ball, they control possession, you know, it's going to be interesting, and then it's going to come down to penalty kicks like we've seen before in the past. So it'll be interesting. Knockout rounds for sure. Maybe one victory. Listen, anything outside of that, anything deeper than that, Brandon, it will be a humongous victory for United States of America and what it'll do for soccer. All right, speaking of huge victories, the Chicago Bulls got one because they've named their newest head coach. What is Thiago Splitter going to do for the new look Bulls? We'll discuss that on the other side. Don't go anywhere. It's Gabe Ramirez right here on BetMGM tonight on Westwood One.
3: 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For the second time in franchise history, Lord Stanley's Cup will call Carolina home. Congrats, Canes fans. Westwood One Sports.
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3: Here's your 96.7 FM, 1670 AM, The Zone weatherology forecast. Slight chance of thunderstorms tonight, otherwise partly cloudy skies. Lows level off around 57. Southwest winds 8 to 15 miles an hour. A mix of clouds and sun again tomorrow. Chance for storms, 71. Partly cloudy skies tomorrow night. Slight chance of thunderstorms. Lows dip down to about 53. Right now, 72. I'm staff meteorologist Megan Mulford on The Zone.
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0: When the game goes live, the conversation turns up. 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
1: And we continue with the conversation surrounding a team that is hiring their latest coach. Of course, we're talking about the Chicago Bulls hiring Thiago Splitter. It is Gabe Ramirez here on BetMGM Tonight. Brad Evans, Pat Boyle filling in for the duo. And I'll be in all week, except for Thursday. Thursday is the one day I won't be in. Looking forward to Friday as well, being with Kate Constable. That'll be fun. But we got a little Chicago angle here. Thiago Splitter, new head coach of the Chicago Bulls, replacing Billy Donovan. Splitter's only 41 years old. Former Spurs big man. That's how I remember him more than anything else. Won an NBA championship in 2014 and now becomes the next head coach for the Chicago Bulls team. Coming off a season that most would say was disappointing. And that'd be a kind understatement, to say the least. So who are you getting in Thiago Splitter, right? In terms of NBA pedigree, we know he's had stints with the Spurs, the Hawks, 76ers. But I think most people are more interested in what the coaching resume looks like for Thiago. So he worked in player development and scouting with the Brooklyn Nets, which is good, right? You want a guy, that's like the best place to start. And I think that when you're looking at Bryson Graham, the new head honcho for the Chicago Bulls, he's someone that did the same. And I think he respects guys that come up in that sort of a system where, you know, you grinded it out and then find your way to the top. Thiago also became a Rockets assistant under Ime Udoka, obviously one of the brighter minds in the NBA. Couldn't quite pull or get things done in Houston this year, but we know what he was capable of in Boston. So to be able to work under him says a lot. And then he coached Paris basketball in Europe before joining Portland as an assistant. And then, of course, if you followed Portland this year, as most Bulls fans did, took over as interim coach and led them to the playoffs for the first time in a while, which then turned their draft pick into a pick for the Chicago Bulls. So how funny is that? Thiago Splitter coaches so well that he gets the Portland Trail Blazers to the playoffs, and somehow, somewhere, he still ends up with the pick and gets it for the Chicago Bulls. Now, when you're thinking about what it means, obviously, for Chicago, it's not a name hire. Right? Someone that, like a Billy Donovan, that you're bringing in to right the ship. It's someone who is good with player development, young players, and is interested in having a style that is similar to what has happening in Europe and internationally. And that matters because obviously the Bulls aren't one coach away from contention. Bryson Graham said it in his press conference. This is not a team that's going to be competing for an NBA championship in the present. Right. But you have to build the culture, as some people speak of. But more importantly, the roster. It needs structure. It needs accountability and player growth more than anything else. And Thiago Splitter is a guy that can do that. When he took over for the Trailblazers, because, of course, we are on BetMGM Tonight. And so we know very well that Chauncey Billups got caught up in that gambling scandal as he was the coach of the Portland Trailblazers. And they ended up finishing 42-40. Right. Again, making the playoffs for the first time since 2020. And they even won that play-in game situation before losing in the first round. And that's why the Bulls should be excited about Thiago Splitter. Because it's someone who has a track record of winning. And let's be very clear. When you're looking at this squad, it has quite a bit of international talents on it, right? You got Josh Giddey from Australia. You got Matis Bouzelis, who is playing on a European team or trying to play for his European team out there. You have Noah Essengay from France. And then you don't know who the Bulls are going to be taking with, you know, obviously their two first round picks that land within the top 15. So, you know, Bulls have a young roster, development certainly on the mind. This is a reset for the Chicago Bulls team, but they're not trying to be chasing the 9 seed. I know that. They really want to put themselves in a position to get out of that. So, Thiago Splitter, you know, not the sexy hire, but he's the adult hire. And the first one, for that matter, for Bryson Graham, right? When you're thinking about, if you're a Chicago fan and you go back to Ryan Poles having to select his first coach, who was Matt Eberflus, not an easy thing to do, right? To go ahead and lay your hat on an individual that is going to be responsible for managing the product that you yourself are trying to put on the court. So, again, I think he certainly wants someone that's in line with what he's thinking. Of course, I'm talking about Bryson Graham when discussing Tiago Splitter, but he still doesn't have a GM either, Bryson Graham, right? So the GM doesn't get a chance to come in and choose his coach, but now everyone needs to be in lockstep in this situation. So, you know, that's what we know about Tiago Splitter. Obviously, the news coming in today, as a Bulls fan, right, as someone that covers the team, does pre and post occasionally, and of course covers them on Chicago Sports Network. I mean, you just want an adult hire, right? If it would have been, somebody I never heard of, or like, I know a lot of people were bummed that the Bulls didn't get the assistant from the San Antonio Spurs. I didn't necessarily like that, right? I'm all for giving people a chance and an opportunity. I just don't think the Bulls organization was in a position to do that, right? Because there's going to be too much newness going around. And you're talking about an organization, and this is why I get down on the Bulls on occasion, is because, you know, you heard Michael Reinsdorf say it in his press conference when he was talking about Billy Donovan and saying, you know, he's looking at guys like Sam Presti, looking around the league for what others are doing. And it's kind of like, you know, you're not the Orlando Magic. This is not the Charlotte Hornets. You're the Chicago Bulls. You should be the standard as well. And so when trying to identify what something like that looks like, you got to start with the coach. And Tiago Splitter obviously is on the upswing in terms of what he's capable of. No one thought that Denny Avdija was going to be an all-star and, you know, be a guy that was going to lead the team in the playoffs, but here we are. And so if Modest Buzelis can have that level of productivity, right, kind of have the confidence that a guy like Denny Avdija had, and, you know, they had, I mean, he made a bold decision, Tiago Splitter did, of putting Jerami Grant on the bench. Jerami Grant was a guy that got sent to Portland so he could be the man. And then, of course, when they get guys like Scoop Jackson, you bring in Denny and you build a team around it, you realize, all right, Jerami, I need Denny to be my primary scorer in the first few minutes of the game. You could be my sixth man that comes off and shoots as many times as you want. Again, those are the kind of decisions that top coaches make. And it lets you know about player relationships. That's not an easy thing to do, to go walk into the locker room and talk to Jerami Grant and say, hey, I know you're a star, or you think you are in this league and you're making top dollars, but now I need you to come off the bench because that's what's going to be the best for this squad. And then do it. And do it at a level that gets you to the playoffs, right? So again, it lets you know he's a good communicator. He's a good developer of talent. And right now in the present, it's exactly what the Bulls need. It's Gabe Ramirez hanging out with you here on BetMGM tonight on Westwood One. Filling in for Pat Boyle, who's usually in around this time. Brad Evans said his goodbyes earlier, but I got to be honest, guys. Grant, Brandon, Monty, talking about the Bulls. This is like, all you guys have to do, if you wanted me to show up to the show today, was tell me I get to talk about World Cup and I get to talk about the Bulls.
2: Yeah, look, and you were like, you've done a great job, especially with the World Cup, because you educated me a little bit, which I didn't think anybody would ever be able to do about soccer. But then I was with you on the Bulls stuff until you said that this is like Ryan Poles hiring Matt Eberflus. That's when I was like, no, you're not doing a good job of selling me on this hire. Look, I look at this Bulls team, Gabe, and I look at Matas Buzelis, who I love. Like, I worked at the Windy City Bulls, working the scorers table. I was there for his one game that he played with the Windy City Bulls, and he was phenomenal. And he reacted to the crowd that night. I was sitting there, and I was sitting next to Will Perdue, and afterwards, I said, Will, I said, this guy's gonna be a star, right? He's like, yeah, I think so. Just by the way where he's dunking the ball and then running down and high fiving fans, you know, for of the Windy City Bulls, where he's just doing this. And it was like, yeah, this kid's going to be good. I think that they've got a good base to build around. Like, I do like Josh Giddey. I do like Matas Buzelis. There are some things that they're going to need to do. But, I need to know that the front office and that the head coach are going to be able to do a better job. Then, and I won't even put that on Billy Donovan, because I think Billy Donovan did what he could with what he was given. I think the front office needs to do a better job of just building around him and doing those things. And they've got 4-15 in this draft. So I've heard a lot of people talk, Gabe, and you tell me what you think about it. A lot of people talk about them trading 4 and 15 and trying to move up in the draft to get a better player. Or a lot of people are talking about, oh, you know, they want, you know, this guy or the kid from North Carolina, the power forward whose name I'm going to forget right now. Mm-hmm. Caleb Wilson. I'll tell you right now, the one guy I don't want and the one guy I want them to stay away from is Darren Peterson. If they draft Darren Peterson, the Bulls are going to have another 5 or 6 years where they're just going to be up against the wall and not very good again. So where are you going at 4 and 15? And do you trust that the new GM, the new front office, is going to be able to get this thing turned around here within the next 3 or 4 years?
1: You know, I think Michael Reinsdorf did a great job in his press conferences, just really listening to the fan base and their frustrations. And really coming to the realization and accepting responsibility for putting a mediocre product on the court for the last couple of seasons. And I wholeheartedly believe that he's learned from that and wants to be better and wants to make the right decisions. And so I think the Bryson Graham hire, I think he's going to give him free reign to do just that, to really bring Chicago back to the greatness that it once exemplified, you know, throughout the world, not just the NBA. When you're talking about 4 and 15 and trading it, no, I don't think Bryson Graham's going to do that. He understands how valuable draft capital is, especially at this stage in your team's ascension towards relevancy. You have to know that you got to get more draft picks and hope to hit on something. And when you're talking about this draft in particular, you know, there are talented guys 1 through 6 that can contribute to a championship caliber team. You look at the San Antonio Spurs, Stephon Castle, Dylan Harper, right? Vassell, Champagne. These are guys that were high draft picks, not superstars, but they certainly contribute to your winning ways. When you're looking at the Knicks, obviously they did it via the trades, but you know, even OKC for that matter, you need guys in the top 10 that play above expectation so that you can pair them with superstars, right? And so I think that's what the Bulls are void of at this moment. So when you're thinking of 4, I liken Darren Peterson to like a Gilbert Arenas. Right. And so like you're also thinking about James Harden, right? A guy that could score, but is not necessarily going to contribute to winning at the highest level. When you're looking at Caleb Wilson, you know, I like him, but I also like Darius Acuff. You know, I know they mentioned the Bulls said they're going to take best player available, but Darius Acuff, some were considering he was going to be the best player, or he was the best player in the tournament, right? When you're talking about a guy that's explosive, yeah, quick, and in Chicago, we obviously know very well about short, powerful guards that are explosive. And I think the Bulls would love to have something like that. I think we saw it in the NBA Finals this season, right? If you can have a guard that can score, regardless of the defender, you're going to put yourself in a good position when you're playing half-court basketball in the NBA playoffs. So Caleb Wilson, Darius Acuff, give me either one of those two guys, and I'm pretty sure that both Tiago Splitter and Bryson Graham will be happy with any of those. All right, we got more stuff on the other side. I want to give you guys some updates, get you up to speed on what's happening on the World Cup. Also take a look around Major League Baseball. We might have some hot or cold topics that we could be discussing as well on the other side of 9 o'clock. All right, don't go anywhere. We got more bets on the way. It's Gabe Ramirez right here on BetMGM tonight on Westwood One.
3: 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The future Hall of Famer has a new deal with the Chiefs worth over $500 million. Coming off major knee surgery, will the three-time Super Bowl champ still have the Mahomes magic to live up to the contract? Westwood One Sports.
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1: That's right, and we're going to try to win you some money before you go to bed tonight. It's Gabe Ramirez hanging out with you here on BetMGM Tonight. Going to take a look around the scoreboard in just a little bit, but if you're following World Cup action, 1-1 tied up New Zealand and Iran. Iran was minus 120 to start the match. They're currently 20 on BetMGM. So if you're one of those people that, you know, you say to yourself, well, they were the favorite to win, and now I'm getting plus money on them, maybe I should lay some of that down. I definitely laid some more money down on Iran. But again, like Brad said at the beginning of the show, that's what I learned from BetMGM Tonight crew. Fade or follow. That's on you. But at least you have a bet to think about if you want to put some money down somewhere. That's going to be your last bet for today when it comes to World Cup tomorrow. A lot of good matches that are going to be going on. France and Senegal. France, just minus 200, which is interesting, right? You're looking at guys like Mbappe. Those are some of the bigger names you hear about in soccer. So for them to be just minus 200. And usually what I like to do, I was just talking about this during the break. I like to talk about theory often and why and what we do. A match like that where France is minus 200, if you feel good enough about the team, that's when you go -1.5 goals, right? So you can get better odds. If you're saying, yeah, France, they're just a juggernaut. You know, you saw what Germany did to Curaçao, 7-1. You saw what Switzerland did to Tunisia, 5-1. So if you feel confident in some of these teams that have longer odds, just take them at a goal and a half. And France, certainly one of those ones that you can do that too. And then tomorrow night, the big one, Messi, Algeria, 8 o'clock. We'll be here on BetMGM Tonight watching that one live. Hopefully you guys will be watching along with us too. But that's another one. Algeria, Argentina, if there's one thing they could do is score goals. That could be like a 4-2 game where you take the -1.5 on that one and win yourself some money. So we'll keep a close eye on that, along with that Iran game that looks like it's about to be heading into half, tied up at 1. Again, Iran plus money, so you can win some of that. We'll take a quick look around the scoreboard, our scoreboard in Major League Baseball as well. Cubs and Rockies tied up at 1 in the bottom of the 6th. Of course, the Cubs looking to get some, it sounds weird to say this, looking to get some revenge against the Rockies. Do you chuckle when you hear it? Yeah, I know. Brandon is shaking his head. I know Grant is too. But big news coming out of that one. PCA just a single away from the cycle. Got busy a little bit early. I have a couple more opportunities. So if you're watching the Cubs or you get an opportunity to, make sure you check that out. You might catch yourself some history there. Mets, Reds. Oh, my gosh. This thing has gotten away from them quickly. They're in the bottom of the 8th, 2 outs there. Reds up 9-0 on the Mets in this one. Reds put up 3 in the first, 6 in the second. And, of course, just doing it with not just the long ball, Eugenio Suarez going deep, but also some timely hitting. But the second inning, certainly the one that got things going for the Reds there. Another team that, you know, really wants to get things rolling.
2: Is there a bigger disappointment than the New York Mets?
1: I mean, it depends on the fan base you're talking to, right? I think far too often.
2: The Mets with all that money? All that money that they spent? I mean, the number one payroll in baseball? I mean, they're ahead of the Dodgers, but only because the Dodgers deferred 95% of their contracts. Right. But still, number one payroll in all of baseball. I mean, and they're this bad?
1: Yeah, I mean, again, I think it's relative, right? I mean, talk to the Toronto fan base. They might tell you that they're equally as disappointed in a team that spent a ton of money on their squad, right? And they're sitting 4 games below 500. I think the Detroit Tigers would say that they're a bit underperforming, you know, to their liking. I think Houston might have something to say about that as well. But I think when you're talking about the Mets, there's no doubt about it, right? This is a squad who tried to have billionaire owners, try to throw the money at the situation. And it just goes to show that, you know, you still got to have a team. Look at the White Sox, right? They don't have a bunch of, you know, $100 million contracts. But you got guys that love the game, right? Gamers, guys that want to play their heart out, guys like Chidroff, guys like Brady Montgomery, you know, you got Sam Antonacci. So you got to play well. So, yeah, it's extremely disappointing. Seven games below 500. It's just, you know, you're playing in a division where you got the Atlanta Braves that are playing out of their mind, right? Sitting 21 games above 500. So I think it just gets magnified in those situations where, you know, you're like, damn, we suck in a year where even if we were playing well, we probably still wouldn't win our division because the Braves are playing so crazily.
2: Yeah, I think that goes to speak too to, you got a lot of people who always say, oh, the Dodgers are ruining baseball. The Dodgers are ruining baseball. I don't know how you feel, Gabe, but I always say, no, it's the small market. The Reds, the Pirates are ruining baseball. The Dodgers are trying to win and they have a top five farm system. Like, they build everything the right way. And it's not always about the money that you spend as much as it is about how you spend the money that you do, right? Because if you build a roster the proper way, if you build a farm system the proper way, if you develop the proper way, you're going to win. I mean, we see it time and time again with the Tampa Bay Rays. We see it time and time again with the St. Louis Cardinals, with the Milwaukee Brewers, right? These teams that don't spend a ton of money on their roster, but they build the proper way. And that's one of the things, like, as a Cubs fan, that drives me nuts when Cubs fans are like, oh, this is all Tom Ricketts' fault. He doesn't spend money. Well, no, he does spend money. They've got the eighth highest payroll in baseball. He spends money. He's gone out giving you the okay for Alex Bregman. He's gone out and giving you the okay for PCA and Nico Horner extension. He's gone out and giving you all of these things. You got to spend that money in the right spots. And that's for me, that's why the problem with the Cubs has been roster construction as opposed to anything else. So that's why I think that teams and fan bases that look at this like, oh, it's about how much money you spend. It's not. It's about how you construct your organization and how you develop players within that organization.
1: Yeah, I mean, you look at the Dodgers, they still have, you know, one of the top minor league systems in baseball. And some teams just do it better than others. It doesn't hurt when you have, you know, unlimited funds, though, right? I mean, I know most teams wish they had that kind. Look at the White Sox, right? They're out there kicking the tires on Daddy Warbucks in Phoenix, trying to get some money out of him to get some players. So, you know, it is about those dollars. But, you know, I think to answer your question, though, Brandon, you know, you got to figure it out, right? You're not the Dodgers. You don't have unlimited payroll. But you do have to figure it out, and that's the GM's responsibility to put together a competitive team that can compete. And as we've seen, the Dodgers and the Yankees don't win it every year. They're competing every year, but they don't win it every year. There's always a team or two that finds themselves to be red hot going into the playoffs with an ace or two. And if the stars align, you could find yourself, you know, getting that victory and hopefully walking away with something. So we'll see how that plays out this year. And on the other side, we'll see how hot or cold plays out. Brandon is going to give me some hot takes, and I'm going to let him know if they're freezing cold, including talk about the Knicks and the Spurs. Make sure you're here for it. It's BetMGM tonight with Gabe Ramirez right here on Westwood One.
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0: brick wall in net. And Captain Jordan Staal finally hoists the Lord Stanley's Cup back to Raleigh. I'm Drake Toll.
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6: That's right. And you got Gabe Ramirez with you for another hour. I want to encourage you, if you want hot takes and freezing cold lines that I give out, follow me on X at Gabe Ramirez. I will follow you back. Make sure you follow me right now. We got another hour to go. But speaking of hot and cold, we got our next segment, hot and cold. This is where Brandon tosses me up with some takes, and I'm going to go ahead and either run it through the cold shower or put it in the steam room. So we'll see. What you got for me, Brandon?
7: This is how we kick off the top of every second hour of every show on BetMGM Tonight, is hot or cold. And look, I don't know how hot you're going to get, how cold you're going to get. I know me and Pat, we tend to pull no punches. There's a lot of going back and forth with me and Pat. So we'll see where you're at on some of these takes. Some of them are mine. Some of them are takes that I've heard, but I throw them out there and we have a nice little debate about them. So let's go with the first one here, and let's go with the Spurs will be better after losing the NBA Finals this season. Hot or cold?
6: Okay. Now, when we say, okay, this is, I need some context here. Are we saying, like, can they be better and still not make it to the NBA Finals next year? Is that something I can...
7: Absolutely. A better team.
6: Right. Yep. So I think the Spurs will be better next year. I don't think it's necessarily because they lose the NBA Finals. I think it's just growth when you're looking at a young team. Victor Wembanyama, 22 years old, losing in the finals this early. The issue is going to be when you're this young and you have this level of success this early, you can fall into that rut, and we've heard NBA talent talk about this, where the assumption is that you can just get back there the following year. And let me tell you what team is going to have a bigger chip on their shoulder than the San Antonio Spurs when they went up against them, and it is the Oklahoma City Thunder. Shea doesn't want to be embarrassed. Chet wants to get back bigger. Jalen wants to be healthy. And this squad wants to prove that they weren't just a one-and-done team. So I think the Spurs will be better. Dylan Harper will be better. I think the roster construction will be more conducive to one that can make a deeper playoff run, even though they obviously made one of the deepest that you could possibly make. But I think they'll be better, but I still think they'll lose in the Western Conference. Let's not forget, next year too, guys, Fred VanVleet's going to be back with the Houston Rockets, right? The key component that they're missing, someone to control the game and be a bucket a la Jalen Brunson, we'll be back as well. So the West is going to be a nightmare for anyone.
7: Yeah, look, the West is probably the better of the two conferences when you look at it top to bottom heading into next season, especially if you're considering full health. But I do think that this team's going to be better, the Spurs team. I think they're going to be better for the loss. I think you're going to have a lot of growth there. You're never going to have a 22-year-old Wemby again, right? Because, you know, that's just how our bodies work, right?

0: we get older. So you're going to have an older, more experienced Wemby who's been through this. You're going to have an older, more experienced Dylan Harper who's been through this. It's good that this team went through this young and able to learn how to figure out how to get through this. Because, look, it's not easy. And I fully expected them. When they blew that game in game four, I immediately, as soon as it dropped, because the New York Knicks were inexplicably plus 175, for game five, I put that money down as quick as I could before that number dropped, smart. And people came to their senses. They couldn't hold on to a lead. And I don't think you're going to run through that again. I don't think you're going to run through where you can't figure out how to hang on to a lead. And it's just their inexperience showed. There was a lot of inexperience there between Harper, between Wemby, between, you know, the guys that were there that had never been there before. And the one guy they thought they could lead on was De'Aaron Fox, and he couldn't really lean on De'Aaron Fox. I don't blame De'Aaron Fox for the whole thing. Don't get me wrong. I mean, a couple boneheaded plays for sure, and you're supposed to be the leader, but that is what it is. I mean, I think they move on from De'Aaron Fox. I think they find a true number two to Dylan Harper. And then, you know, obviously with Wemby there as well. So I do think that the Spurs team is going to be better for it. I said in November that this team was the best team in the Western Conference. And I said in November, this team was going to the NBA Finals. I thought they had a chance to win the NBA Finals, but I still think that this Spurs team is still the best team in the West. And I think that they'll show it again next year. I do think that they'll have a couple of more trips to the NBA Finals within the next 5 years or so. So I'm definitely hot on the Spurs will be better. All right, let's go to the next one. Flip side of the coin. The New York Knicks core, this New York Knicks core, will not reach another NBA Finals. Hot or cold?
1: Facts. Easily. Facts. There's no doubt about this. This is a 100% hot, freezing hot take. They will never reach another NBA Finals. This is a team that beat a Spurs squad that got pushed to the brink against OKC. Their NBA championship was beating the Oklahoma City Thunder. Then they faced a Philadelphia 76ers team whose NBA championship was beating the Boston Celtics. They were gassed. Joel Embiid left it all on the floor against the Celtics. And they assumed that they'd be able to walk through New York in that fashion. Then they faced the Cleveland Cavaliers team. So let's be honest, anybody that knows ball was not worried about a James Harden-led Cleveland Cavaliers team. If anything, he disrupted the true chemistry that that squad had, where everyone knew their role. And they tried to inject some life in the form of James Harden, and that didn't work out. So I think they had a good run. I think, you know, this is what's going to happen. I got too many friends that are New York Knicks fans. But for the rest of time, until I leave this earth, crazy New York Knicks fans will be talking about how Jalen Brunson, I've already heard it. They're like, Jalen Brunson is better than Steve Nash. Jalen Brunson is better than John Stockton. Jalen Brunson had a phenomenal year. Jalen Brunson is good. Nobody's knocking Jalen Brunson. But when you're trying to compare him to, like, some of the best guards that have won the NBA championship, or like Steve Nash that has won multiple MVPs, I mean, let's be serious. And then when you're looking at the makeup of the other team, nobody's – like, when you're having the conversation 10 years from now, right, and you're saying – I had this talk with my friend the other day when he was telling me he actually made the argument that the Knicks were better than some of the Golden State Warriors teams that have won championships. And what I told him, Brandon, was this. I said, you know those heat maps that they show on TV? Yeah. And they're like, who agrees with that statement? And it's like, only people in New York think that that statement is true. And the rest of the heat map of the rest of the country disagrees with it. So again, when I look at, you know, nobody's going to be thinking of the Knicks as one of the best teams that has won an NBA championship ever. And I just think it's going to be, no doubt about it, they're a one and done. It's not even close.
0: Only people in New York believe that statement, and one person in Philadelphia who is actually right now in Spain, which is why you're here, and that's Pat Boyle, right? Like, Pat Boyle believed that this was the most dominant run in NBA Finals history. This is the most dominant run in NBA playoff history. And I'm like, guy, maybe in the last 2 years, maybe in the last 5 years, but not ever. I mean, what are we talking about? Like, those people forget about how good those 90s Bulls teams were. People forget how good that 72-10 team was. People forget about the dominant run that they had. People forget about the fact that Jordan went through an NBA Finals where he averaged 41 points. Like, you forget about stuff like that, and it's not even close. Like, Jalen Brunson was very good in the series, don't get me wrong, but to me, Cat was the most important piece on that team. The way Cat played against Wemby was the most important piece on that team. The way they defended Wemby was the most important thing that they did on that team. Jalen Brunson had a great series, and he took advantage of a lot of things. He took advantage of De'Aaron Fox not playing very well defensively. He took advantage of a lot of things in the series, and he had a great series. He deserved to be the MVP. I get all of that. But to say it was the most dominant run is crazy. And this team, look, I believe that this team's not going back to another NBA Finals. It's good for them that they ended the 53-year stretch. It's good for them, good for the Knicks fans, probably not good for the city of New York because it's on fire right now. But it's good for the Knicks fans, the real true Knicks fans, that this team is that damn good. As I got to break in, because my guy PCA MVP just hit for the cycle with a single.
1: Whoa, I don't know about MVP, but PCA.
0: No, we call it
1: an incredible feat. Ah, I see. I mean, I think most kids, right, when they're playing Little League or just playing backyard baseball, you dream about hitting a cycle, right? Especially after hitting a homer. And so for PCA to do it, and then he gets picked off at first base in true PCA fashion, Well, who cares? You get the cycle. I mean, we'll be talking about that for quite some time. So congratulations to PCA. I'm looking at the Bulls records in the playoffs every year they won a championship. I'll go backwards in this one. So 15-6, the last of their three-peats. Losing game, they went to game 7 against the Pacers, and that's where they got the three losses from the majority of them. Every other one, sweep one, and then Jazz 4-2. 15-4 the year before that, swept the Bullets 4-1 against the Hawks, 4-1 against the Heat, and then Jazz 4-2. And then 15-3 against in 96, their first championship in the second three-peat, sweeping the Heat. Mm. The Bulls never lost a game in the first round. Think about that. In their six championships, the Bulls never lost one game in the first round. And then the best one that they had was, which is one of the most iconic years, the first year they win a championship in 1991, the Bulls go 15-2, sweep the Knicks, 4-1 against the Sixers, sweep the Pistons, a team that had been a thorn in their side for years, and then go 4-1 against the Lakers, and obviously the Magic Johnson led team right there. So, I mean, listen, it doesn't even come close. You didn't even beat anybody of consequence, and you beat a 22-year-old Victor Wembanyama. Stop it. You beat a Joel Embiid-less 76ers team. You know what I mean? Like, come on.
0: A lot of things went right for them on this run. A lot of things. Like, it was a perfect storm of a lot of good things going for the Knicks. And congrats to them for taking advantage of it. Congrats to them for, like, I'm not taking anything away from the Knicks. They won the NBA title. That's a hard thing to do no matter who's in front of you. So congrats to that. But the notion that this is one of the greatest runs of all time, or one of the greatest teams of all time, or one of the greatest, you know, Jalen Brunson's the greatest Knick, or the greatest, had the greatest finals of all time. Like, just stop, because it's not even close. You're showing your youth if you think that that's an accurate statement for sure. All right.
1: Now, if he comes back and does it next year, right? Like, if they get back to the finals and prove us all wrong, then I'll have zero problem talking about Jalen Brunson and the Knicks in a different kind of a way. But until that happens, that's gonna be a nice hot take for me.
0: All right, let's move on to the next one. Let's go to the World Cup. The United States will reach the semifinals in the World Cup. Pat Boyle is on record on this show saying he believes they're going to the quarterfinals. So hot or cold, they will reach the semifinals of this World Cup.
1: That is a middle of February in Chicago, freezing cold take right there. That's just, and it's not because USA isn't talented. It's just, you know, and I was on this show last week trying to explain it. It's like when you're talking about Major League Baseball, we'll pick a sport, right? Randomly. Major League Baseball. Like, you can be, let's just say, like, you can be the Cubs and be pretty good, have good offense, you know, be able to compete. But there are still the Yankees and the Dodgers that exist. And so I think when you're talking about the World Cup, it's no different. The Team USA is good. But like I mentioned, you know, you got, like, if you're going up against England in the round of 16, like, it's just so hard. Like, you're talking about a country that has a 100-year head start against you, right? Spain, these countries have 100-year head start on creating talent, on their kids kicking a rock instead of a ball. Like, they've been doing this forever. And so it's just going to be much more difficult when you're going up against the Yankees and the Dodgers of soccer, right? Because think about it. Like, if you go up against Spain, like, every single player on their team plays in one of the top leagues in the world. Think about that, in the world. Yeah. And, you know, we had Grant our producer, one of our producers, Grant Leader, board out, putting that he wanted Matt Freeze in the net for the Team USA. All three of Team USA's goalkeepers are from MLS, right? Like, think about that. Like, you're facing MLS competition, and now you got to go up against, you know, the best guys in the world. And so that's why I say it's like a little bit different. So it's just going to get a little bit trickier when you get into the later rounds. So listen, but let's be very clear. Team USA is on full display right now, right? The world is watching North America host the World Cup, and Team USA being a host country. If they can last longer than both Mexico and Canada, that's the World Cup for Team USA, outlasting your continent mates and getting a little bit longer, because that's going to do more for the game itself, grow the game that way. You cannot get knocked out in the group stages. Christian Pulisic has to play well and create his legacy moment, because that's what's happening right now. And those things need to happen. Those are the victories for Team USA. Getting far in the tournament shouldn't be the measuring stick on how well this team does or how much this team can impact American culture.
0: Yeah, look, I'm going to answer this question, but I'm not going to sit here and pretend like I can tell you the X's and O's. I'm not going to sit here and pretend like I can name you one team member other than Christian Pulisic who plays for Team USA. But what I am going to tell you is that just by watching this tournament, the few games that I have been able to watch, I've got Iran in New Zealand, Iran in New Zealand on right now, and you can just tell the difference in play. You can tell the difference in ball movement. You can tell all of that stuff with Team USA. It's almost like this is how other countries felt when we started the dream team in basketball in the 90s, right? And now we're at the point where other countries are starting to sort of catch up. And so every once in a while, one of the other countries can make a run or maybe even pull off an upset and beat you. But it's going to be few and far between for a very, very, very long time. So I'm with you. I don't know that they can reach the semifinals. I think there's just too many
1: good teams. And think about that. That was in, what, 98, the Dream Team, wasn't it? Like 98 or something like that?
0: 90, you're talking about 91.
1: Or 92. 90. Thanks, Grant. 92. So think about that. You're talking about 30-some years that it's taken the world to catch up on the international stage. And so I think the same thing holds true because, you know, when Team USA, or excuse me, when North America was the host of the World Cup in 94, right? So you're talking about 30 years from then. Obviously, American soccer is at a much higher level, and we're seeing it on full display in match one. But imagine 30 more years or 20 more years from now, what USA is going to look like. Certainly a country that can compete with the best countries in the world.
0: Yeah, no, absolutely. I'm with you there. All right, let's get one more in here before we go to a break. Tarik Skubal will win another AL Cy Young this year if he remains a Detroit Tiger, hot or cold?
1: Yeah, freezing. This one is not as cold as a February winter, but it's like eating on the sidewalk on a cold March day where it's just uncomfortable. You shouldn't be outside in Chicago on the sidewalk in March. That's what's happening with Skubal in this one. I think, listen, the one thing that's working in his favor is that you can, there is definitely a recency bias when it comes to Cy Young candidates, right? And if you can finish the second half of the year on a hot streak, and again, pitch at a super high level, you can be in the conversation. But we had a great discussion earlier in the show where we named several guys that can make a great run for winning that AL Cy Young. You know, not just, you know, guys that are playing well right now, like Dylan Cease or Gavin Williams, but Cam Schlittler as well. And so to leapfrog those guys, you have to have two things happen, right? You have to pitch exceptionally well in the latter half of the season, but you also have to have Cease and Schlittler kind of have a hiccup of sorts along the way as well.
0: Yeah. Look, I'm cold on this, and mostly because, and I keep saying it, I don't even think it matters where the Detroit Tigers are in the standings. They're not re-signing Tarek Skubal at the end of the year, and they're not going to let Tarek Skubal go without getting something back in return for him. They showed that they're not re-signing him when they grabbed Framber Valdez on a multi-year high-dollar contract at the same time they made Tarek Skubal go through arbitration. So Tarek Skubal is not coming back to the Detroit Tigers. They are going to trade him at the deadline, so this is cold for that simple fact. I don't think he's going to be a Tiger. If he were to remain a Tiger, though, I do think that there is a chance that he wins the Cy Young because he's that damn good. And if he pitches like that in the second half on a losing team, and Schlittler, I don't know, maybe he's got to take a month off the way that you just saw Tarek Skubal do, it could be a different story, but he is that damn good. So if he stays a Tiger, he's got a chance. I just don't think he does.
1: Grant Leader said, just put him in a Dodger uniform already. Yeah, that's what most people are trying to avoid on that one. All right, I like this. This is my first time doing hot and cold. Do you got any more for me? Can we do some more on the other side? You got any more over there?
0: Let's hear
1: some more takes. We'll also keep you updated on what's going on around the scoreboard so that way you can win some money before you close those eyes. It's Gabe Ramirez. We got more hot and cold takes on the other side. Don't go anywhere. It's BetMGM tonight right here on Westwood One Sports.
2: 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Congratulations to all the long-suffering Knicks fans. 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

0: Here's your 96.7 FM, 1670 AM, The Zone weatherology forecast. Slight chance of thunderstorms tonight, otherwise partly cloudy skies. Lows level off around 57. Southwest winds 8 to 15 miles an hour. A mix of clouds and sun again tomorrow. Chance for storms, 71. Partly cloudy skies tomorrow night. Slight chance of thunderstorms. Lows dip down to about 53. Currently, 64. I'm staff meteorologist Megan Mulford on The Zone.
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0: When the game goes live, the conversation turns up. BetMGM Tonight continues now.
1: And I have turned all the way to the max, all the way up, because New Zealand just scored. And now I have crocodile tears running down my face. It's Gabe Ramirez right here on BetMGM Tonight. I think the warning is you get to decide to fade or follow. We just put our bad opinions out there. And I and my Iran bet, sometimes that's what it is. Sometimes you got to fade yourself. That is without a doubt, right? And because if you didn't fade yourself, if you faded yourself, you'd probably be a lot more richer than you are right now. But the good thing is we still got 30 more minutes to go, a couple more segments, and I want to continue with some hot or cold. We have some really good takes that were being thrown out there, some good discussions. We got some NFL up for grabs and also some Major League Baseball. So let's continue it with our producer, Brandon Combs.
2: Yeah, nothing's more depressing than when you get that email about how much you've deposited into your sports betting account, and then you start thinking about how much you've withdrawn, and it's nowhere close to the same.
1: Like the math ain't mathing right now. The math is definitely not mathing.
2: The math is not mathing. All right, let's go. Let's go to baseball. Chicago White Sox are going to win the American League Central. Hot or cold?
1: I think this is a hot take. I think that a month ago, 2 months ago, if you would ask me this, I wouldn't have wanted to jinx the Chicago White Sox for where they're at in the present. I would have been hesitant to do just that. When I saw things like, listen, I called Davis Martin months ago. I told anybody who was paying attention. I was like, outside of that first start against the Miami Marlins, he has been on an absolute tear. He's working on that cutter. The changeup has been great. And the breaking ball to right-handed hitters has just been a mirage to them from the right-hand side. So it's been great. Then when you're talking about the makeup of the team itself, the best thing that Chris Getz did when really changing over the roster was finding guys that truly love the game of baseball. And I think that was the biggest issue for the White Sox from like 2020 to 2023 is that there were guys that loved baseball but didn't live and die with it. And you could tell. No one was willing to put the team on their back, really take, you know, the reins from a guy like Jose Abreu. And what you have now is guys, listen, Davis Martin, I had an opportunity to be around him in spring training. And he talked about how he brought all the pitchers to his ranch. Okay. My man got a ranch and he brought everyone there. And that's what leaders do, right? They bring people together. They make you better. You see Munetaka Murakami come to this team. This is a guy who's won back-to-back MVPs, putting up 50 homers. He could have been a diva when he got to Chicago and been pissed off that nobody gave him the money that he thought he was going to receive. But he comes to Chicago, comes to Southside, a team that's an afterthought, and he falls in love with the culture. Everybody talks about him, from the recently departed Derek Hill to, you know, position players like Miguel Vargas and Chase Majors. They talk about Munetaka Murakami's work ethic and how even though he's a big bat that everyone looks to, everyone watches how he prepares for games. And when your best player is preparing that way, everyone else is going to fall in line. And guys like Kostel Montgomery, Miguel Vargas, really filling out that middle of the order while you got gamers like Mydroff, Antonacci, even Andrew Benintendi looks like he has a rejuvenated career right now in the present because you're playing with guys like that. So I think, again, a couple months ago, I might have been hesitant to say something like that. But now when you look at the White Sox and the state of the AL Central, you can envision a path for them to win, especially when they're taking down series against the Dodgers, winning series against the Atlanta Braves. They won their last 8 straight series at home. And so this is a team that's playing exceptionally well with an underwhelming starting rotation, right? You probably put them in the back half of Major League Baseball. And so the fact that they're winning games despite it says a lot about the team, but says even more about a guy like Will Venable, who's managing him.
2: Yeah, look, I think you said the key word there is culture, right? And that's what the White Sox have done. They've changed the culture in and around that clubhouse, in the front office. They've changed the culture there as well. You look at Chris Getz, when it was first announced that he was hired as the general manager, I was like, here we go again, another joke hire. But Chris Getz has done a great job of putting smart baseball guys around him to help him succeed in what he's doing. And then they've built a great farm system, and now they're starting to build a great core of young talent in their major league, at the major league level. And when you look at what the White Sox are doing, they're just building the right way. And you started to see it a lot last year. They were a fun team to watch last year. They didn't win a ton of games, but they were fun to watch. They were always in games. They weren't getting blown out a lot like they were 2 years ago when they went 40 games 2 years ago. So you look at that White Sox team and what they were doing last year and what they are now. 2-2
1: Iran. Let's go. Iran with the goal to tie it up, baby. Let's get this money.
2: All right, there we go. So you look at this team and you look at what they are and what, you know, they have been and what they're becoming. And this is a fun team. This is a fun team to watch. It's a fun team to get behind. Look, I'm a Cubs fan, but I'm not one of those typical Chicago Cubs fans who just hates the White Sox. I'm not Grant Leader, right? Like, I don't hate on the White Sox. I can't stand the Cardinals. I can't stand the Milwaukee Brewers. I actually like Brandon's the White lying. Sox. Like, I like when they win. I don't like when they beat the Cubs, but I like the White Sox. So, like, I will pull for the White Sox when they are winning and when they are not playing the Cubs. So I like to see good baseball because I love this game. I've been on record. I say it all the time, and my wife's upstairs right now. She's listening to the show. I love baseball more than I love my wife and kids. I love this game that much. Like, I love the game of baseball. So I just like watching good baseball at any point with any team, any of that stuff. So, yes, I'm a Cubs fan, but I enjoy good baseball, and that's what the White Sox are now. The White Sox are good baseball. They are fun to watch. They are a team that is going to the Cubs just gave up a 3-run home run, and they are now down 4-2 to the Rockies in the eighth inning. Anyway,
1: hey, PCA cycle. PCA got a cycle. Come on, let's focus on the positive.
2: It's not good. Monty says in the chat, I said don't look. I wasn't looking at the chat when you said don't look. But anyway, like, I love good baseball, and that's what the White Sox are. They've done a great job of turning this around. You told me in April that we would be talking about the Cubs blowing another lead to the Colorado Rockies and being in third place in the AL Central, and while at the same time we're talking about the White Sox winning the AL Central, I would have said you're out of your mind. Like, there's no chance, right? But that's what this team has become, and I don't think, especially with the state of the American League, there's only five teams in the American League that have a record over 500. So even if the White Sox do go through a spell where they lose like 8 or 9 or 10 games in a row, the rest of the league isn't going to run away from them. So that's the thing that the White Sox have going for them. I think they're going to win this division. At the very least, I think they're going to be a wild card team and a playoff team. I think you're going to see playoff baseball in Chicago. I just happen to think it's going to be on the south side, not the north side.
1: Yeah, you know, you mentioned it earlier that, you know, White Sox right now plus 210 on BetMGM to win the AL Central. So if you are a firm believer, and it's a great point, Brandon, about the ineffectiveness of American League teams to get above 500. And so if you're thinking and saying to yourself, damn, I can jump on this train, obviously the number is plus 210 because people don't believe in it, right? But if you're the one that's sitting on the other side of it, you can find yourself with some big money. All right, what else you got for me for hot and cold takes?
2: All right, let's go to another baseball one. Let's go to the St. Louis Cardinals. This might not be a good one now. St. Louis Cardinals will finish behind the Cubs and the Reds in the NL Central.
1: Okay. I think that's a hot take, too. I think that's – listen, the St. Louis Cardinals aren't supposed to be there, right? There come moments when – you know, you got to take a year off from being competitive. And I think that's where the St. Louis Cardinals are at right there. Grant Leader thinks Cubs are finishing fourth. Wasted year. It is a wasted year. There's no doubt about that. But, you know, you get an opportunity right now if you're the Cardinals to just right the ship. And, you know, you're talking about teams that want to compete. That is the Brewers. That is the Cubs. And that is the Cincinnati Reds. And so when you're looking at the Cardinals, although, you know, you were talking about it earlier, right? Small market teams that somehow just find a way to get it done and find a way to find themselves competitive. And I think that was the biggest issue with the White Sox, you know, to circle back there, is that, you know, they spent too many years getting embarrassed. And then last year, as you mentioned, in the second half of the season, they finally found themselves where they were at least being competitive in games. And the St. Louis Cardinals, they're an organization that they'll always be competitive, right? But you find that one outlier year that allows you to reset the organization. And I think that's where they're at right now. So I think when the dog days of summer come, you're going to see a lot more younger players, maybe shut down a guy or two, pull off some trades, be sellers, you know, come trade deadline. So I can see the Cubs finishing I can see the Cardinals finishing behind the Cubs and the Reds in the NL Central.
2: Yeah, look, I think I agree with you. I think that there is a fallback coming for the Cardinals. There are times where the Cubs look like they're going to come out of it, and then there's times where the Cubs look like they're going to fall back with them. It's one of those things. I think that the Cubs and the Cardinals are going to end up battling for fourth place in this division, and I think it's going to come down to which one of these teams does not, you know, end up losing enough games to be in fourth place. Like, it's almost a battle of who the game, you know, how you get those games where it's like nobody wants to win. This is going to be the third place that nobody wants to take. So, yeah, I do think that there's a fall coming back for the Cardinals. They're about to get in a really tough part of their schedule too here in June and July. So I do think that there's going to be some regression for the Cardinals. Let's get a football one in here. Let's go. The Dallas Cowboys will be a playoff team this season. Hot or cold?
1: Ooh, I'm going to say that's a hot take. I think, you know, this is a Cowboys team that had so many draft picks, you know, bolstered their defense, right? It's funny, right? When they get rid of Matt Eberflus, then they find themselves, you know, with an injection of defensive talent via the draft. And then I think, you know, when you're looking at their roster makeup, right? I think you're looking at their depth and who they have. It's the running back situation that you're worried about initially, but the Cowboys, their problem was never scoring points. Right. It was stopping teams from scoring last year. And mm-hmm. I think, you know, obviously they addressed that. And so I think when you're looking at them, you know, moving off of their, you know, getting, I think they're settled into their coach. I think when you're looking at that division too, you know, the Eagles are always going to be your issue, but I think, you know, everyone else, I think they're going to regress just a little bit. You know, CeeDee Lamb, George Pickens are going to give you what they always do. So like I said, the offense is going to be there. It's just a matter of whether the defense can step up. And, you know, as I mentioned, you know, Rashawn Gary, you know, Kenny Clark, Quinnen Williams. I mean, they got a formidable front. It's the back end of it, right? Can their linebackers step up? Can they stop teams from putting up a ton of points on them? And that's going to be the biggest issue. But I think they're going to win their division. I think they'll win it over the Eagles. I think the Eagles are just on regression mode. You see them moving off from AJ. You know, I just think, you know, you saw what happened. You saw what happened with Saquon. There was that regression last year after winning the Super Bowl. So I think it's a hot. That's my hot take. Dallas comes in and handles business there. I know
2: we're clipping that one, Monty. Clip that take right there, so we can save this for December and show it back to Gabe. I think this can be a playoff team. I do, because I think they can be a wild card team. I think this is a 9-8 or 10-7 type team. You look at some of the defenses that they're playing, you're going to know in the first 7 weeks whether or not this is going, your prediction is going to be right or your prediction is going to be wrong, because they play the Giants, a revamped Giants team week one. We all know things in week one in the NFL, crazy things happen in the NFL. So they should beat the Giants, but they might not, because that Giants team is revamped, better coached, better team. And you know that the quarterback there is, I love Jackson Dart. I think he's going to be a stud in this league. Then the Commanders, that's another one that could go either way. If you play well defensively, you should be fine. But then you play defenses like the Ravens, the Texans, the Buccaneers, the Packers, and the Eagles in consecutive weeks in your first 7 weeks. I mean, that is a gauntlet of a schedule. And then beyond that, like the rest of your schedule, I mean, you still got to face the 49ers defense. You're still going to have to face the Eagles defense again, the Seahawks defense, the Rams defense. Like, there are a lot of really tough defenses on the schedule. And when I look at it, I like 10-7 is the most I could get this team to, because there's always going to be that one or two games that you should probably lose, but you find a way to win. the same way there's going to be those one or two games that you should probably win that you're going to find a way to lose. And we know the Cowboys love to find a way to lose, right? So I think that this is going to be a playoff team. I just happen to think that it's going to be a wild card team. Let me take you to one that's not even on the script, though, real quick. One that I've thrown out there before, so I'll just get your take on it because everybody knows my take on it. The Kansas City Chiefs will not be a playoff team this year, hot or cold.
1: Oh, that's a freezing cold take right there. That's a freezing cold take. They will 100% be in the playoffs next year. No doubt about that. I just told you, Kenneth Walker III going to be there in the backfield. Best running back that they've had in years. And no, let's not forget. Line. Are we doing this? Are we doing the disrespecting Patrick Mahomes thing? Disrespecting the Patrick Mahomes thing? You're talking about the greatest quarterback of our generation. Me and you could be playing offensive line. Grant Leader and Monty could be playing dual tight ends in the 13 package, and they would still win 8 games on accident, right? Patrick Mahomes is the truth. And a veteran Patrick Mahomes at that, with a better running back and a better offensive coordinator than he had last year in Matt Nagy. No, that's a freezing cold. That's almost as bad, almost, not as bad, but almost as bad as you saying Jackson's dart is going to be a stud in the NFL. All right, we got one more break on the other side. We're going to go ahead and catch you up on what's happened in the World Cup. We'll give you some final scores on the MLB plate and then say our goodbyes as we hit you with some adioses. We'll do that on the other side. It's Gabe Ramirez right here on BetMGM tonight on Westwood One Sports.
0: A statement to start it off. The U.S. beats Paraguay and gives the nation something to believe in. Is their World Cup run just getting started? Westwood One Sports.
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11: A 53-year nightmare is over. Jalen Brunson puts on a masterclass, dropping 45 points to lead the comeback Knicks out of a 16-point hole to cap off a thrilling 94-90 Game 5 victory over the Spurs. And the Knicks are the 2026 NBA champions. I'm Drake Toll.
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0: When the game goes live, the conversation turns up. 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
1: Gotta let the 50 play when it's on. Hey. I one time won a karaoke contest to this song. On B96 in Chicago. Shout out Eddie and Jobo. I was coming home drunk from the club and decided to call in. And I ended up winning the competition that was doing it. But hey, 50 to get the party started. That's for awesome. Sure. All right. Updates around the league real quick. Iran, New Zealand, knotted up at 2 right now in this World Cup. And that's the beauty of these matches, right? I told you guys, people score goals in this like last little window. They're in the 80th minute right now. A couple things happen when you get to this time in the match. Legs are tired, right? Once you get to this point in the match, legs are tired. The game opens up a little bit, right? Formations aren't being held as tight. So you see a lot more runs, and that's why goals are able to be scored in this time. And then also people understand that you're up against the clock. So you might take a couple more chances than you would normally would in these situations. So again, you might want to tune in for a little bit of this one, as I'll be watching as well. And this is where you can make some money too. Brandon, you like to make bets at halftime. Imagine in the 80th minute when you want to, you know, pick a winner. Because there's a bet in soccer where you can pick either Iran or New Zealand to win. And then if it's a draw, you lose, right? So you can bet that one of them will score a goal. You don't necessarily have to choose which one in that moment. And then, but that's going to be happening today. Again, France, Senegal going to be kicking things off tomorrow in World Cup action, and then things are going to continue to heat up. These are some games you're going to watch, man. Like I mentioned, the passion in which these teams play with, it really is unmatched. And so if you're a casual fan, I want to encourage you to go ahead and do it. And then if you're a gambling fan, you should love it even more, because pick a team, more often than not, they're going to be plus money to win. And who doesn't love some plus money, all right? Granted, you have to factor in the draws in certain situations, but certainly loving some plus money on these bets right here. Over in baseball world, do I have to talk about the Cubs and what's going on? Just like scoop past that, or should I? I don't want you guys like being disappointed in this one. Rockies up on the Cubs 4-3 in the bottom of the 8th. Cubs got men on first and second, 2 outs in this one. Tigers up against the Astros, 8-3. Angels and Diamondbacks knotted up at 5 in this one. Here's something that I like to do, fellas. I like to take games that are, like you mentioned, going at halftime, Brandon. And, you know, I do like theory when talking about gambling. You like to talk about making bets at halftime and trying to see which. I love games that are knotted up in the 5th and 6th inning. Those are my favorite ones to bet, because I like to then see, all right, what has the bullpen been like, right? Because you can do nuanced things like that. All right, who did they use yesterday? They're not going to be able to use today. And then you really can have an educated guess and find out, you know, where the advantage lies in some of these matches. The Rays and Dodgers knotted up at 3, are knotted up in the 3rd on this one. So a couple more games that you can still choose from. But what are your takes? Oh, Michael Bush, what happened? You can't, guys. I got a bunch of Chicagoans in the chat right now. You cannot praise Michael Bush through the whole game, and then because he didn't come up with runners in scoring position, all of a sudden he's a bum. Come on, guys.
2: You haven't met Grant yet. And Grant is, so today Michael Bush is a bum and the Cubs are, and then tomorrow they'll be up 3-0. And he's like, I'm back in.
3: That's not true. Me and Gabe.
2: That's Grant's Cubs fandom.
3: Me and Gabe do Bears overnights score, man. What are you talking about? Me and Gabe, we grind in the overnights. So we've done plenty of shows together.
2: But that's how Grant's Cubs fandom goes. I know you do Bears overnights, okay. But if you haven't seen Grant during Cubs season, it's kind of how this rolls.
3: It's a very love-hate relationship.
1: You're emotionally attached to the team, and it kind of has to happen that way. But, you know, fortunately, there's a ton more games to go, and there's still another inning for the Cubs to go ahead and get it together. All right. What a show. Wow. You guys do this every day. This is a doozy right here, guys. But obviously I like it because you're in the middle of all the action. So I do want to thank everyone that helped get this whole thing along. Brandon Combs for producing, Grant Leader as well. And then, of course, Monty on the ones and twos, taking care of us, making sure we look good on the video stream. I want to thank Brad Evans for really holding it down the first couple hours of the show. That is a professional, ladies and gentlemen. And I can't wait for both he and I to get back after it tomorrow. Make sure you're here for it. 6 p.m. Eastern, 5 p.m. Central, where we try to put some money in your pockets. Brad will be talking about fantasy and NFL. We'll both be talking baseball. And then I will try to give you some winners, unlike tonight. Well, I can't say unlike tonight. The game's not over yet. If you did plus money on Iran, you still got about 5 minutes and some extra time. But we are about to get up out of here. Ah, what a show it has been, guys. I look forward to winning some more money with you. But again, I am Gabe Ramirez. And I like to go like this. I like to say mi gente because that means my people. I am Gabe Ramirez. And hasta la próxima. That means until next time. This has been BetMGM Tonight on Westwood Sports.
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0: Ellie here is getting the sleeve she's always dreamed of. 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Now she can be a little bad. Oh, by the way, you spelled journey wrong. 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Ooh, check out my tat. 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

What up? What's happening, good people? A fresh installment of Westwood One Sports Tonight coming right at you with the youngest in charge, Vanell Willingham, taking you up to 3 a.m. Eastern Time. Boy, do we got a heck of a lot to get into. It's one of those nights where when you get breaking news, you tear up the rundown. It's one of those nights where we were going to lead things off talking World Cup. We were going to talk about the old NBA Finals. I see our guy Will the Thrill Dalton's got his Carolina Hurricanes gear on here tonight after they were victorious last night in the Stanley Cup Final. We will get to all of that. We'll get to the NBA as well. Law Murray going to join us coming up top of the 2 o'clock hour on the East Coast. But right now, we got to get into what is very clearly to me the most important story right now in the world of pro sports. We have the latest chapter in what seems like the final chapter of the Brendan Sorsby Texas Tech saga. It was reported first by Tom Pelissero of the NFL Network about 2 hours ago that Texas Tech quarterback Brendan Sorsby, who was willing to duke it out in the legal system, Texas Tech, who we'll talk about here in a second, they were willing to go the extra mile. They were willing to really potentially damage the integrity of college football permanently by going through the legal process the way that they were. I don't know what happened. I'm assuming that this is what caused all of this. First and foremost, can I get the news out to you like a good host? Texas Tech quarterback Brendan Sorsby now plans to enter the NFL supplemental draft, putting an end to the fight that he and Texas Tech had been putting up for the past couple of months here. There was a big piece of news that broke earlier this afternoon that I think really influenced what ultimately happened here today. The Big 12 said, okay, Texas Tech, you want to play petty, Coach McGuire, and Brendan Sorsby, you want to play victim here? You want to go the legal route here to try and get this young man to be able to play college football? I got something for you. First and foremost, we knew, or I don't know how you all feel about it. I knew, at least, I had faith, is what I'll say, that college football and really society winning in this situation. What do I mean by that? Despite him entering this supplemental draft, I do not believe that there was going to be an actual avenue to him playing this season. I know what the temporary injunction state, but what we saw earlier today shows you just how far the Big 12 and really the rest of college football was willing to go to not allow this to happen. The Big 12 earlier today sued Texas Tech. The league filed a federal lawsuit in the Northern District of Texas earlier this afternoon, seeking both a declaratory judgment and an injunctive relief to allow the league the authority to punish Brendan Sorsby. So here's the thing.

0: that suit also acknowledged, you know, really the toxicity of the move and just how frowned upon it was by everybody that's anybody when it comes to the world of college football. Big 12 was basically saying, hey, this is something that's unprecedented. Us not being able to enforce our conference's rules that we put in place, sorry, I agree with the Big 12, is ludicrous. It's the bottom line. Now, initially this morning, right, even with this lawsuit, there was still a layer of ambiguity to Brennan Sorsby in his future for the 2026 season. I can sit here and tell you what I thought, and I feel like a lot of the general public felt this way as well. I just, for the life of me, no matter what any judge said, I always felt that there was never going to be a scenario in which Brennan Sorsby actually got to play, you know, during the 2026 season. And if he did, it would have been, I mean, damn near a death blow to the integrity of college football and college athletics. And what it really did potentially was open up Pandora's box to really allow the inmates, for lack of a better term, the inmates to run the asylum. That's not ultimately what happened here, because Brennan Sorsby said, you know what? I'm cool. I'm going to end this fight. I'm not going to fight the good fight any longer. And the reality is, in this situation, I think this is a big win for college football that Brennan Sorsby and Texas Tech is actually choosing to stand down in this situation. I think it's a massive win. Because like I said, if this would have continued to play out through the court system, the more and more time that passed without legitimate clarity on the situation, like I said, I think it would have been a death blow for the integrity of college football. But here's the thing. College football is a winner in the short term. The Big 12 is a winner in the short term. But the bottom line is, what this situation showed, despite Brennan Sorsby copping out and going to the supplemental draft, there is still a major, major dark cloud to me that hangs over the landscape of college athletics. We saw it with the Trinidad Chambliss situation. For whatever reason, the rules that have been put in place by each conference, they do not matter when it comes to the court of law. That's what we've learned with this Brennan Sorsby situation. That is what we learned with Trinidad Chambliss. Despite the rules and guidelines that are set by each respective conference, despite the guidelines that are put in place by the NCAA, if you do not agree with the ruling, the appeals process, and the ability to play throughout the appeals process really makes it to where, like I said a moment ago, the inmates run the asylum, so to speak. If you don't agree with the ruling, if you don't agree with the rule that you broke, if you don't agree with the punishment that your respective conference or the NCAA tries to levy down on you, what Brennan Sorsby showed you and what Trinidad Chambliss showed you, all you got to do is go to a judge. Get the law involved. Call 12. That's all you got to do. You'll be fine. You get them involved and everything is okay. Like I said, NCAA to me, college football to me, winners in the short term, but in the long term, I still don't think that the final resolution of this situation, I don't think it dissuades anybody or you know, I don't think it stops anybody from trying to go this route. What, like, because look, they've showed you what it is and what it ain't, so to speak. There really isn't a governing body in college football that has authority over the sport. Like, that's the major problem here that still exists, despite Brennan Sorsby deciding, you know what, Slim, this is not a fight that I'm going to fight. And I think it's fascinating, too, man, because, hey, there was some fight they were prepared to go to battle with, right? That was some war that they were ready to wage, so to speak, right? Talking about Texas Tech against not just the Big 12 at this point, but the rest of college football. The other piece of it is this, the bigger picture item here, to me, and really the other overhanging thing that makes you scratch your head and honestly just hope and pray that the sport is able to withstand it, that other sports are able to withstand it. This situation, again, shows that sports gambling ultimately is going to end up being detrimental to the integrity of pro and college sports. Even with Brennan Sorsby deciding to declare and go to the supplemental draft, are you guys awake yet? I know it's 11 o'clock at night on a Monday night. I know we ain't got no ball tonight to watch, but are you awake yet? What do you mean by that, Linnell? What do you mean, are we awake yet? Are we awake as sports fans? Do we understand the significance, and damn that word, the stranglehold, huh? The stranglehold that sports gambling has on the pro game and on the college game each and every year for the past 5-6 seasons, ever since the major push of sports gambling, there has been a major conspiracy each and every year. I continue to believe this Brennan Sorsby situation is the tip of the iceberg. We're going to hear, whether it's college basketball, college football, NFL, NBA, you can bet your ass this is not the last we've heard of sports gambling scandals. The NCAA was, I guess, essentially able to overcome this. What's to stop it from happening again? What is to stop it from happening again? And I love the sports gamble as much as the next man does. You know what I'm saying? And I'm broke, but I love me a little $5 parlay. I get it. Y'all know it. There's a different adrenaline rush. There's a different dopamine release when you're watching a game that you got a little bit of action on, baby. It just hits different. It does. So I know some people are going to say, damn it, Linnell, you know, sports betting is messed up sports. It's ruined the integrity of it. It's not fun anymore. All we care about is, you know, guys hitting player props. It's all these pro sports leagues and college leagues care about as well. Because do you see the mega contracts that the NFL has, that the NBA has with all these sports gambling companies? It is a part of the game now. The trial and error period with sports gambling is over. We're here. We got 2 feet in the water at this point. We're past the point of dipping your toe in and testing the waters. Every major sport, college, professional, is in bed with a sports betting book, with a sports betting company. And guess what? I think all the sports, from a financial standpoint, are better off for it. I get why they're in bed with them. I would be too. You kidding me? I'm not faulting the NFL or the NBA or college football or college basketball or anything. I'm not sweating them for being in bed with these sports gambling companies. I'm not. I totally understand it from a business perspective. I totally understand it from a financial perspective. But the bottom line is, man, when is enough going to be enough? What is the scandal? What is the scandal? What's going to be the straw, so to speak, that breaks the camel's back? Because I'm telling you, this is not the last sports gambling scandal that we're going to hear of, man. Brennan Sorsby, to me, just the tip of the iceberg. Why do I feel that way? And this is where you all can kind of put your thinking caps on right here and really bear with me here for a second, man. Everybody in the room, everybody listening, however you're consuming is here tonight, here on Westwood One Sports Night. You can check us out on YouTube. Just search Westwood One Sports Night. 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It is at NELL_BTP. Let's look at this from a very, you know, human perspective for a second. Let's kind of put it in the layman's terms, right? To me, the biggest problem and why I think we will continue to see more and more sports gambling scandals, just think about it in its most simplistic terms. How in the hell do you police this? That's the thing that I can't for the life of me think about. How do you police this? How do you prevent insider trading? How do you do it? It's virtually impossible. I don't know the exact route and methods that each of these sports gambling companies go through to kind of vet what bets are placed and where they're coming from. But I've feel like it's just too damn easy if, say, I got a cousin that plays for my local Washington Wizards, and I know, you know, that he's got an ankle. He's probably only going to give it a go in the first quarter tonight. If somebody places, I know they get flagged, right, if somebody places like $10,000 on the under on somebody's minutes. But, like, say it's a star. I feel like it's more difficult to police with the stars of the league. And when you think about this situation, this is by far the most prominent college athlete to get caught up in this, which is why they were going to do their damnedest to make an example of Brendan Sorsby. Totally. The other piece of it is this, right? It's super difficult to police, but with the stars of this league, look at what happened in the National Football League with Calvin Ridley. We're going to talk about that situation as we roll throughout this opening hour of the program. But, like, that was a prominent guy. And I know that he ended up being, you know, found innocent, but I just, for the life of me, I can't believe that Shohei's interpreter was the only, you know, that Shohei had no knowledge of his interpreter putting in these bets. My whole point of it is, like, yeah, these sports books can flag it when a bet comes in that's unusual, but, like, at the end of the day, how do you get to the bottom of it? How do you actually police it? The stars of this league, the stars of these pro sports leagues, are probably, to me, the dudes that when they do this, those are the guys that's probably most difficult, you know, to govern, to police. But moving forward, man, I can't help but think that despite the big win today for college football, for now, this is not the last we've heard of sports gambling sagas. And big win for college sports, I guess, and a major, major win for the Big 12 Conference, who I respect, man. The Big 12 told you straight up, hey, we're not going out without a fight. Brendan Sorsby losing the remainder of his eligibility, not going to be able to play during his final season of college football, not going to get the NIL money he was slated to get from Texas Tech. He's a big fat loser in this situation. I'll tell you the biggest loser in this Brendan Sorsby saga next here on Westwood One Sports Night. 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
6: Here's your 96.7 FM, 1670 AM, The Zone weatherology forecast. Slight chance of thunderstorms tonight, otherwise partly cloudy skies. Lows level off around 57. Southwest winds 8 to 15 miles an hour. A mix of clouds and sun again tomorrow. Chance for storms, 71. Partly cloudy skies tomorrow night. Slight chance of thunderstorms. Lows dip down to about 53. Currently, it's 63 degrees. I'm staff meteorologist Megan Mulford on The Zone.
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0: fresh installment of Westwood One Sports Night. Will the Thrill Dalton, our super producer for the night. Everyone send our well wishes to our pal Denton Day, who is dealing with a little bit of a flu situation. Our guy who really misses shows for being sick. And I don't think anyone's really, except for me, have missed shows for being sick to this point. He is a little under the weather. So send your well wishes to him. Oliver Popular back in the saddle with us. He's not scouting the future talent of Major League Baseball. He's behind the glass taking your calls at 310-840-4910. Top story of the night, Brennan Sorsby in Texas Tech backing down. He is going to apply for the supplemental draft and forego his final year eligibility. More importantly to me, forego that NIL money that Texas Tech was putting together to make sure he brought his talents back to the university. To me, though, despite Brennan Sorsby missing out on his final year of eligibility, despite him missing out on the opportunity, you know, to get that NIL money, to me, Texas Tech is clearly the biggest loser in this situation. Are you kidding me? For them to put their reputation as a university on the line the way that they did, for them to stick their neck out and ruin their reputation as a university the way that they did for Brennan Sorsby, all for him to say, you know what? Never mind. I'm going to the NFL. It's the equivalent, and excuse my analogy here. They were basically, when you think about the potential consequences that was facing Texas Tech as a university, the Big 12 suing them, other schools on the schedule not wanting to play games against them. This is something that would have just been detrimental, not just for the football program at Texas Tech, but for every athletic program at Texas Tech. Earlier today, in a volleyball match, damn it, the University of Michigan called off a game against Texas Tech. Nobody wants to be in the same arena as those whiny, excuse-making cheaters. This was the equivalent. Texas Tech was basically willing to commit murder for freaking hire. That's like somebody, it's like Texas Tech and Sorsby agreeing to murder for hire, and then all of a sudden, you know, when you really got your mind locked in on taking the person out, the person paying you goes, I don't want you to kill him anymore. It's too late. To me, this was, I don't know, man. This is a horrible look for Texas Tech as a university. And I believe Sorsby's decision to enter the NFL and go to the supplemental draft, I don't think it means the end of potential punishment for Texas Tech. You made your bed, Texas Tech. You got to lay in it. The fact that they were really willing as a university to go to these lengths should tell you everything you need to know. I'm telling you, the fact that they were willing to stick their neck out the way that they were for this young brother, I think it's a horrible look still to me for the organization, man, for the program of Texas Tech. It's still a major black eye. As we found out earlier, I was shocked. I believe it was Yahoo Sports that had the story, man. I was almost like my jaw dropped thinking like, damn, it's that serious, huh? Yahoo Sports put it out earlier that, and I'm going to find the exact tweet. I believe it was University of Michigan's volleyball program not playing against Texas Tech, canceling a game against Texas Tech as a result of their fight that they tried to fight for Brennan Sorsby, man. This is a messy, messy situation. But clearly to me, the university is the biggest loser in this situation. I wonder, moving forward, like, are people going to turn a blind eye to this? Is, I guess, the question that I have. Are people going to forgive Texas Tech for what they were willing to do? And here's the thing. I don't want to understate it. Like, that's why I used the murder for hire reference. Not that there's anything funny about murder for hire, but you just get how serious that is. Texas Tech going through with this and trying to allow him to play would have been detrimental to the integrity of college athletics, guys. Their willingness to go through with it is damn near a suicidal move for college athletics, man. It shows that the inmates run the asylum. That's the problem. That's the problem. So I'm happy for college athletics, because Pandora's box that this would have opened up, the different rabbit holes that we would have had to go down if they really tried to, you know, go through with this. I mean, we could have been talking about the same thing from here to the start of the damn college football season. And I think what I appreciate now in him doing it now is the lack of clarity. The lack of clarity that we wouldn't have had if, you know, Sorsby didn't choose to declare for the supplemental draft. Because we would have been debating, you know, his eligibility. His eligibility would have been a fight through the court system from now all the way up, you know, until the start of the college football season. Like, it would have been, am I gassing it up? Like, to me, this would have been the number one story in college football going into the season. If it was something, and I know we got, you know, how the quarterback's going to perform, you know, how is Lane Kiffin at LSU? There's plenty of things and plenty of storylines. But to me, this would have been the big one. This would have been the big one if it would have played out to where they tried to fight this thing, you know, through the court system. What is next when it comes to Brennan Sorsby? That's what I think is the fascinating thing. First and foremost, right? I don't believe, and Will, bear with me here, because this is probably the first time you're hearing me say this. I don't want you to think I'm some insensitive monster. But the reality is, right, I don't believe Brennan Sorsby is a victim in this situation. And my major issue for the entirety of this process was Texas Tech as a university trying to paint him as such. And the reason they were trying to paint him as a victim, to me, I think that is the more sloppy, trifling, nasty part of it all. It wasn't about Brennan Sorsby getting the help he needed. It wasn't about Brennan Sorsby needing for his mental well-being to be able to play. It wasn't about that. It was about the relevancy of the Big 12 when it comes to the college football playoff. Let's make no mistake about it. The rest of the teams in this conference are hot garbage. Bottom line. And you take Brennan Sorsby off of that team, Texas Tech all of a sudden isn't in the college football playoff conversation. Did I sum it up right through?
1: Nah, that's it, man. And it is a double loss for them. It is a double loss because you get the reputation of doing all of this or attempting it, and now you stink.
0: And now you suck.
1: A lot
0: now
1: more than what
0: ass.
1: You would have.
0: You know?
1: Yeah. Because he was going to be like a top three guy, potentially, according to some reports.
0: That's what I think is throw the most fascinating thing moving forward is, like, how do we judge him relative to, do we compare him to the 2027 class, or now that he's in the supplemental class, do we compare him to who would have came out here in 2026? Because that's where it gets fascinating. But
1: guess you have to do 26.
0: I guess you have to. But you're, if I'm not mistaken, of the mindset of, like, hey, to me the damage for Texas Tech has already been done. The fact that you even showed that you were willing to go this route, that's basically giving a big middle finger to the rest of the people that make up the Big 12, the rest of the teams that make up this conference. And really, like, the SEC showing you, it's a middle finger to all the college football, guys.
1: And you can't put that toothpaste back in the tube. Like, it's not going to happen. Right. Like, it's done. And, like, it just double loss for the Red Raiders.
0: Yeah, it is. The chat is on fire right now. The one time, the one night I choose to look at the chat, I mean, they're in shambles tonight. 310-840-4910 is the number here on Westwood One Sports. And if you're just now joining us, lead story of the night, the white flag being raised by Brennan Sorsby. Can I throw, am I allowed to say Brennan Sorsby and Texas Tech? That's the other thing I guess we didn't decipher. Do you think this was a Texas Tech move or a Brennan Sorsby move? Do you think the university guided him to say, hey, Slim, just go apply for the supplemental. We ain't going to fight this fight anymore. Or do you think Sorsby came to him and said, all right, I'm going pro?
1: I think it was Sorsby's camp. I mean, Texas Tech, they wanted to have him.
0: You know,
1: I mean, they went through all this.
0: That's true. So why would they recommend it? I think, and what we hit on kind of to start the show, Thrill, and this to me is what's fascinating about it all, the Big 12's decision to call the law, as I like to say, and go to the judges on this, that was the straw that broke the camel's back. That's why I think we're at this place right now. So you're right. It probably – That's why I kind of look at it, Will, and I go, well, maybe Texas Tech thought, okay, if they suing us, maybe we're is it worth this fight in court? My perspective now, Will, is like this: you might as well have just went through with it. We're nowhere near the deadline. We still got one more week before he officially had to declare. I would have went through. You've already. Which I love the phrase you use, Will. The toothpaste is already out the tube. Damn it. You can't do anything. The ketchup is already on the bun, baby. You stepped out there.
1: It might have actually been a smart move by Brennan Sorsby and his camp. Maybe.
0: More time for a pro day, more time to prepare yourself
1: and just
0: for
1: not
0: this draft
1: having to
0: in the
1: go
0: NFL.
1: Through not having to go through any more scrutiny than what you already have. I mean, he's gonna get scrutiny, but if they would have tried to either fight this, or let's just say there wasn't that much of a fight and he played, he was going to have to hear it every week. It's just, his agent, camp, whoever, probably just said, dude, just, somebody's going to pick you up.
0: Help us out.
1: Gonna do it.
0: Help us out here, man. There are so many layers to this conversation, man. That is what is fascinating about it. If you're just joining us, Brennan Sorsby, the Texas Tech quarterback that broke the gambling rules in college athletics the way that we've never seen a Division I player do. He is not going to continue this legal fight in court with the university. He now intends to enter the NFL supplemental draft ahead of the 26th season. That, according to ESPN's Pete Thamel. Sorsby, if you're not familiar with the situation, admitting to placing bets on a variety of sports, he has completed an inpatient rehab for a gambling addiction, but the NCAA denied his request for reinstatement back in May. But last week, a Texas judge granted him a temporary injunction in early June, a temporary injunction allowing him to be eligible for this college football season. The Big 12 Conference, having none of it, their response to that this afternoon was to sue Texas Tech University. And now, as we sit here, getting ready to turn the page into June the 16th, we finally have an end to this saga. Brennan Sorsby going to give up his final year of eligibility, give up the NIL money, and he is going to the National Football League by way of the 2026 supplemental draft, which is at the end of July. The question is this: Sorsby clearly eligible for the supplemental draft. Will he be suspended by the National Football League? I want to get to the bottom of that next here on Westwood One Sports tonight. 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
2: Patrick Mahomes is the NFL's first $500 million man. The future Hall of Famer has a new deal with the Chiefs worth over $500 million. Coming off major knee surgery, will the three-time Super Bowl champ still have the Mahomes magic to live up to the contract? Westwood One Sports.
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0: just getting rolling here on Westwood One Sports Night. Taking you coast to coast, Youngest and Charles and L. Willingham rocking out with you. Big story of the night, Brennan Sorsby, the Texas Tech quarterback who was caught gambling on over, I don't want to get the number wrong, was it on over, 90 games? Bet on pro sports and college sports, 40 bets involving Indiana when he was a freshman, approximately $90,000 bet on pro and college sports. He was set to be punished by the Big 12. He decided to counter and appeal their decision, and a judge in Lubbock, Texas, granted him a temporary injunction last week, making him eligible for this year. But the Big 12 decided today they were going to sue Texas Tech, and to me, that is the straw that broke the camel's back. Now, Brennan Sorsby going to take his talents to the National Football League, bypassing his final year of eligibility, putting the NIL money on hold, forfeiting, foregoing it. The question is now for me, and I want you all to line up on the phones with this, at 310-840-4910. Is big Roger Goodell, is Roger going to suspend Brennan Sorsby? 310-840-4910. Is he going to suspend Brennan Sorsby? To me, it's a very obvious decision that's got to be made here, right? It's a very obvious decision that's got to be made here. Brennan Sorsby must be suspended for the entirety of his rookie season, if you're asking me. Like, if you're Roger Goodell and you really want to prove a point here, which you should, that this is not acceptable, that this is not going to be tolerated, he should be suspended by the National Football League. I think his entire rookie season is in jeopardy of being stripped and taken away from him. Bottom line. And here's the thing. Why do I think Roger Goodell is going to go so hard? Why am I assuming that this is going to be something that, you know, that faces a stiff punishment? Because we have precedent. We have precedent. Calvin Ridley during 2022, spring of 2022, was suspended indefinitely for betting on NFL games. Calvin Ridley, not suspended for 2 games or 5 games or 8 games, suspended indefinitely. He had to apply to be reinstated. So if he gets a suspension from Roger Goodell that says he is suspended indefinitely, let me tell you where that opens up another potential problem here. What if he didn't learn his lesson? What if he gets caught gambling again? Then what? Is this then a lifetime ban? Because that's the thing about indefinitely, brother. Indefinitely, there is no set timeline. It's until I think you'd have learned your lesson. I remember in football, I skipped out on my reading log in 7th grade for an entire week. I was all geeked up on Kool-Aid, making bad decisions, y'all. I'm telling you. You know what my coach Lee said with the Montgomery Village Chiefs? You run around that baseball backstop till I tell you to stop. Run around it indefinitely, Coach Lee said. So when we talk about indefinitely, ladies and gentlemen, this is a different set of circumstances. And look, the Calvin Ridley thing, as I'm pulling up the ESPN article here to get you all the details. So this is what Calvin Ridley did. Ridley gambled on games over a 5-day stretch in November when he was on the non-football injury list to address his mental health. That's the even crazier part. He was on the NFI list because he was claiming cuckoo. Now, I need to be more sensitive about that. I hope that didn't come off as insensitive. You know what? You all pick up what I'm putting down with this. Ridley said he stepped away from football or on Halloween, saying he needed to get his personal life in order. Or maybe he needed to stop gambling, brother. You know how many losses he must... Now I'm laughing. You know how many losses Calvin Ridley must have racked up for him to say, hey, Slim, I got to stop playing for a second. I literally need to take a step back and not even participate in the sport right now. But after the suspension, Ridley said that he bet only $1,500 in total and that he doesn't have a gambling problem. Totally different tone and tenor from Calvin Ridley compared to Brendan Sorsby. Calvin Ridley said, hey, Slim, I got no gambling problem. I just got popped. That's it. I don't have no mental health issue. I just got popped. Brendan Sorsby said, I got a problem. I need help. You all are saving me, theoretically, by catching me here in this situation. I think it's fascinating. The NFL determined that Ridley placed multi-legged parlays bets involving 3, 5, and 8 games that included the Falcons to win via his mobile device out of state. So he got caught. He got caught betting, making 3-leg parlays, 5-leg parlays, 8-leg parlays that included the Falcons to win. So he was betting on his own team here, not other teams. That's the one thing we got to make sure of here. To me, Thrill, tag in here for a second, Thrill. This is way worse than what Calvin Ridley did, right? This isn't even comparable. Calvin Ridley got suspended indefinitely, and what he did compared to Sorsby is child's play, man.
1: Yeah, it's a little bit of a different magnitude, that's for sure. The only thing I would say about a potential suspension from the NFL is that he didn't do it while in the NFL.
0: It was
1: in the NCAA, so the NFL might take the stance, this ain't our problem. Like, if he did, you know what I mean? It's like, why stir the pot even more so?
0: For sure.
1: Why add to this? Let's just tamper it down a little bit. Hope he learned his lesson.
0: Yeah.
1: So if they did suspend him, I feel like maybe like 3, 4.
0: So we do have some precedent, and I'm glad you segued us and steered us in the right direction, my friend. That's why you're co-piloting this plane here tonight, my brother. There is precedent from Roger Goodell in terms of punishing players that did their dirt in college. Two examples that come to the top of the mind. Will brought the first one to my attention as we were getting ready for the show, and then I looked this situation up and found it. Remember Terrell Pryor, Ohio State University? He ended up getting suspended. And Terrell Pryor, he wasn't in the college football drug program. He got suspended for like signing stuff? It was something but funny money. I gotta look up the exact consequence and why Terrell Pryor was suspended. But here we go. Terrell Pryor was suspended after admitting to selling memorabilia and trading. Roger gave him 5 games for trading autographs for tattoos. Roger's not playing with these kids, man. Roger said, y'all better play with somebody else's kids. Look, that to me, if he's getting 5 games for that, I think the hammer is going to ultimately, you know, get dropped down here on Brendan Sorsby. I want your calls on this, though, man. 310-840-4910 is the number. We know the fate of one Brendan Sorsby, kinda, right? After the Big 12 sued Texas Tech University earlier today, they waved the white flag. They said, all right, Slim, this is over with. Let's not fight this fight anymore. So Brendan Sorsby going to forego the final year of eligibility, going to forego the NIL money in order to declare for the 2026 supplemental draft. We know he's eligible for the NFL, but how is Roger Goodell going to view this? Will the National Football League suspend Brendan Sorsby? 310-840-4910 is the number. And if you think they're going to suspend him, how long do you see him being suspended? I can see a scenario, guys, and I'm not trying to, you know, hyperbolize it. I ain't trying to, you know, be geeked up here or be overly, you know, critical. Y'all know how I feel about second chances, first and foremost. But in a situation like this, man, hey, I'll never forget, man. in terms of punishments that really make you not commit the act again. Brendan Sorsby getting suspended for his entire rookie year, I think clearly would make him know, hey, I can't do this. I'll never forget, my aunt and uncle got tired of my stuff when I was in fifth grade. They sent me to school in a sweatsuit and dress shoes. And they cut my head damn near bald because they were trying to embarrass me. They wanted to get the point across that the behavior wasn't tolerable. That's what Roger Goodell in the National Football League has to do right now. They have to show not only Brendan Sorsby's ass, but the entire population of players in the National Football League. They got to show that this behavior will not, under any circumstances, ladies and gentlemen, this will not be tolerated. I see you all beginning to line up on the phones. We will get to you coming up here on the other side of the break. Brendan Sorsby, eligible for the supplemental draft, will he be suspended? That's next.
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15: A unanimous decision for the King of Gotham. 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Brunson averaged over 32 points a night, cementing his status as New York. I'm Drake Toll.
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Number to call us on the talking text line, 310-840-4910 is the number. What we're chewing on the talking text line right now is this. Brennan Soresby, the big news of the evening here tonight, actually started in the afternoon. And I think the big breaking news is a byproduct of the mini breaking news, air quotes, right? Mini breaking news that we got earlier today. Let's start with that. If you all aren't familiar with the situation, Brennan Soresby, Texas Tech quarterback, has been in some hot water, man, when it comes to his college football career. He admitted to placing bets on a bunch of different sports and completed an inpatient rehab for a gambling addiction. NCAA denied his reinstatement request back in May. Then last week, a judge in Texas granted him a temporary injunction, making him eligible for the college football season. That sent people into a frenzy, and for good reason, because what that judge did was potentially open up Pandora's box and theoretically strip not just the Big 12, but the NCAA of any power that they have in terms of, you know, putting and enforcing their rules. That's what that ruling, what that temporary injunction theoretically did. And I give a big shout out to all of the members of the Big 12, to all of the athletic directors of the Big 12 for not falling victim to the system. They fought, which is why earlier today it was announced that the Big 12 was going to sue Texas Tech. They filed a federal lawsuit in the Northern District of Texas earlier this afternoon, seeking both a declaratory judgment and injunctive relief to, allow the league the authority to use his bylaws to punish Brennan Soresby. Basically, the fact that they had to sue to be able to enforce their own rules, that shows you where this situation was going. As a result, Brennan Soresby in Texas Tech decided that, you know what, it's time to wave the white flag and stop fighting this fight. We're going to advise him to enter the supplemental draft. Now that that's out of the way, and he's made the decision to enter the supplemental draft, the ball is in Roger Goodell's court now. And that's what I want your calls on at 310-840-4910. Will Brennan Soresby be suspended by the National Football League? Should he be suspended by the National Football League? And if so, how long is an appropriate suspension? Because to me, if you are Roger Goodell, you have to make a point. You got to stand on business. Honestly, you have to stand on business. The American philosopher Aubrey Drake Graham once said on his Iceman album that just dropped, "There ain't no standing on business with me. You're standing 10 toes in quicksand." That in this situation is kind of what I feel like Roger Goodell's doing. Because on one hand, I want him to come out and lay the hammer down. I want him to deliver a punishment so stiff, he's got to deliver a punishment so stiff that no other player thinks that this is acceptable. So I think his whole rookie season ultimately gets stripped from him. We have some precedent here. Calvin Ridley of the Falcons, for a much less egregious gambling scandal, got suspended indefinitely and had to miss an entire season. He bet $1,500, people. Brennan Soresby has bet, what is it, over $90,000? This kid's got to get, I expect Big, and I'm calling him Big Roger. I expect Big Roger Goodell to levy the hammer down.

0: Am I wrong on that? Am I being too stiff? Give me your thoughts on the talking text line. 310-840-4910. Enough of me yapping away. I'm going to get to you. Let's see who was here for. Let's start with Jack in Texas wanting to chime in. Jack, welcome in to Westwood One Sports Night, brother. What you got, man? What type of suspension do you see coming Sorsby's way?
1: Well, it's good to speak with you, but I have something prior to the suspension. I have something based off of what you've been speaking about. Roger Goodell is in charge of the NFL as far as the crimes or supposed crimes and guilty or not guilty. That would be the NCAA. He was accused and found guilty to the people in charge of betting on college sports, which is a no-go, the forbidden rule. Now, that's like your previous employer. You found guilty of stealing supplies or guilty of whatever their rules were. And now the next employer
0: wouldn't have hired your ass, Jack. He wouldn't have hired you, pal. The next employer is not hiring you if you steal from another company. I get the example you're trying to make, but
1: I know, I get that. I can agree. If the next employer don't hire you, then yes, they don't hire you because of your past employment. But when he does get employed by his next employer, the next employer to you, is it on your next employer to punish you for your past employment because they have now already hired you? Would have to be the pretense. They have hired you.
0: I totally get where you're coming from, Jack, and I think you're making an interesting point. I appreciate the call. This is my thing, right? With the example that Jack just tried to bring to the forefront, this is how I look at that. I go back to, first and foremost, guys, when it comes to these suspensions that are levied out by Roger Goodell and your favorite commissioner or whatever league there is precedent that gives them guidelines on how to levy out said suspension. So I'll go back to the language that was used by Roger Goodell in 2011 when they decided to uphold Terrell Pryor's 5-game suspension, which he had the chance to appeal, by the way. And like we're finding out, the NFL chose to uphold it. This is the quote from Roger Goodell back in 2011, as to why he upheld Pryor's suspension for something he didn't do, like Jack said, for something he didn't do in the NFL. Quote, "I believe it is a fair conclusion that he intentionally took steps to ensure that he would be declared ineligible for further college play and would be able to enter the NFL via the supplemental draft." So, this situation, entering the supplemental draft for Brendan Sorsby, allows him to bypass the punishment that college football was going to levy out. That is the big difference here to me. And I think somebody wrote it in the chat earlier in the show. Remember, if you're listening to us on one of our over 200-plus affiliates out there nationwide, we appreciate you locking in here to Westwood One Sports Night. You can also stream the show. And see my handsome mug, baby. You can stream it on YouTube. Just search Westwood One Sports Night. And you can stream it on X Nightly as well. It is at NELL_BTP. In this situation, where is Brendan Sorsby suffering any consequences, guys? He's not losing. So if you're Roger Goodell, it's the same situation with Terrell Pryor. He chose to enter the supplemental draft to bypass the potential consequences that were going to be levied down by the Big 12 in the NCAA. That's the other thing, Thrill, that had me in a tizzy last week. What's the commissioner of the Big 12's name, bro, man? Brett Yermark, if I'm not mistaken. He's got to grow a pair, Thrill. First and foremost, this should have never made it to the NCAA level, brother. This was a Big 12 problem. That's it.
2: It could have been stopped. But you know what?
0: Mm-hmm.
2: I was talking about this to somebody today. It's like, this is why you only see stuff like this in the NCAA in terms of the dysfunction.
0: Yep.
2: In terms of the just clunking. Because, okay, in the NBA, the MLB, the NFL, you know what you get? Fines, suspension, it's cut
0: and
2: dry.
0: It's over with.
2: But in college, there's no commissioner, there's no governing body, There's nobody to like just enforce this stuff. So it goes to courts. Or this commissioner wants this, and then this group of schools wants this. It's just it's clunky. It's what you get.
0: Isn't insider trading illegal though in the court of law? I'm surprised the law isn't after his ass. It's hard to trying to put him in jail. Let's get to the calls. 310-840-4910. We'll go from the state of Texas to the state of Ohio that knows all about college athletes being suspended at the pro level for what they did in college. Matt is in Ohio wanting to check in. Matt, good evening, my friend. Welcome into Western One Sports Night. What you got, brother?
3: Hey, how's it going? First-time caller. First and foremost, on the suspension, I think between 7 and 10 games. Big Ohio State fan here. Mm-hmm. Terrell Pryor, not only, he went to the supplemental, got suspended for 5 games for doing what he's doing by selling memorabilia, but he also got Jim Tressel fired, and there are other multiple players involved. I think Texas Tech should fire the head coach, the athletic director. I think they should put the hammer on them as well.
0: For even trying to do it, right? Is that what you're getting at?
3: Yes, sir.
0: Yeah. I think it's a hell of a point, man. I appreciate the call, brother. Hopefully you check us out again soon, man. 310-840-4910 is the number. Here on the People Show, Westwood One Sports Night, where we're getting your thoughts on whether or not Roger Goodell in the National Football League should suspend Texas Tech quarterback Brennan Sorsby. He's declaring for the supplemental draft, theoretically bypassing any sort of punishment that the NCAA could levy down on him. Should Roger Goodell fill in the blank, so to speak, and pick up the pieces? We'll go from Ohio to Miami. Josh is in Miami wanting to check in. Josh, what's going on, bro, man? Welcome in.
4: What's going on? Hope everybody's doing great tonight.
0: Yes, sir. You too.
4: I just want to touch on a couple of quick points. Roger Goodell isn't going to do anything because the genie's already out the bottle, bro. Everybody knows it. With DraftKings, Kelsey, all the BS is going on with betting and making money, the business is too big. It's not going to happen. This has been going on for 20, 30 years in college sports. And people just wasn't getting caught for it. Now it's all out in the open. There ain't much they can do about it. What do you think?
0: I think they have to. I don't think, and I appreciate the call, Josh. I don't think if Roger Goodell in this situation chooses not to levy out not just a punishment but a stiff one at that, what type of message are you sending to college football, who is pretty important to the success in the future of the NFL? And then two, what type of message are you sending to the dudes in your sport, man? Calvin Ridley, here's all I will say, man. Calvin Ridley got suspended indefinitely for way, way less. I think Brennan Sorsby is set to miss his entire rookie season. That's how I look at it. I think Roger Goodell, what's the old saying? Is going to rule with an iron fist. Like, that's how I look at this situation. I think he is going to go Kanye crazy. Oh, yeah? It's like one of them situations, man. Y'all, look, we family here on Westwood One Sports Night. Y'all been a kid before in the grocery store, and you acting up, or you see a kid in the grocery store acting up, and you know the parent look at that kid and say, wait till we get out this damn grocery store. That's how Roger Goodell has got to be looking at Brennan Sorsby. Oh, yeah? You got past the NCAA, huh? You think you hot stuff, huh? The NCAA couldn't do nothing with you. Watch what I do to your ass. 310-840-4910 is the number. Marty is out in Texas wanting to chime in. Marty, what's going on, brother? Welcome in.
5: Yeah, thank you. I went to Tech, but I wanted to say with Roger Goodell, if he suspends him for a year, whatever team draft him, you'll never play your first year anyway. Can they give him a big bonus?
0: But a suspension. So they can't. I'll answer your question and let you continue. If he's suspended, this isn't like being injured and redshirting. When you're suspended, you're permitted from being at the facility. You can't be in meetings. That's why, to me, whoever chooses, there's only a couple of teams that I feel like it makes sense for that reason. But no, he wouldn't be able to just treat it like a redshirt year because you'd be away from the facility.
5: Thank you.
0: Yep, no problem, Marty. Appreciate you chiming in, brother. 310-840-4910. This situation's fascinating. Am I being too critical? by saying that he should be suspended for the entirety of his rookie year. And let me actually rephrase that. I'm not saying he should, quote unquote, be suspended. I just feel like that's the type of suspension Rodgers looking at here. Rodgers, first and foremost, you don't think Roger Goodell is licking his chops and really probably saying, thank you, Brendan Sorsby and stupid-ass Texas Tech. Finally, we get something to distract us from Mike Vrabel and Diana Russini. Holy cow! This is the type of scandal that the NFL thrives on, not infidelity. 310-840-4910 is the number. Trippy calling from out in B-More. Trippy, what's going on, man?
6: Hey, Len, come on, man, with that B-More, man. You got to say Baltimore, man. You know better than that.
0: Come on, man. Baltimore. What's going on, brother?
6: Hey, what's going on, good brother? Long time I ain't talked to you, man.
0: Yes, I always listen to you, though, man. I appreciate you checking in, man.
6: Yes, sir. But look, about that, I don't even know the kid's name. Sorsby, whatever his name is, right? I was just in a brown space on Twitter, man. And you be like, the fans want him. What do you want him for?
0: They're crazy, Trippy. They're crazy, Trippy. Here's the thing, though, about Sorsby, Trippy.
6: Yeah.
0: They said he would have been. There were executives, Trippy, that said he would have rivaled Mendoza if he would have came out in 26 as a top quarterback. Now, it feels like that's out of nowhere, Trippy, but I'm going to take him at face value for it.
6: Well, they might be telling the truth, but the thing is, we're talking about why he's in the situation he's in now.
0: Exactly.
6: Batting. So, let's be real, Len. It's going to be between Deshaun and Shador, right? This kid, even if he gets suspended, he's not going to get no playing time unless the other people get hurt.
0: In the meantime,
6: when he's suspended, you don't think that man's still going to be betting on other sports?
0: That's why, Trippy, and I appreciate the call, brother. I think the suspension has got to be stiff for the reason that Trippy just mentioned. While he's suspended, all he's going to have is when two people that are scared want to fight each other but don't really want to do it, they say, we ain't got nothing but space and opportunity, brother. All he's got is space and opportunity to continue these same behaviors. I want you to line up on the phones with us. 310-840-4910 is the number here on Westwood One Sports Night. Brendan Sorsby going to wave the white flag. He is not going to attempt to play for Texas Tech this year. He is entering the 2026 supplemental draft. Question is this. Will Roger Goodell suspend him? If so, how long should the suspension be? Or do you even think he should be suspended? 310-840-4910. Your call's next here on Westwood One Sports Night. 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

0: latest and greatest in the world of sports here on Westwood One Sports Night with the youngest in Charles and L. Willingham. I'll get you up to 3 a.m. Eastern time. It is the People Show. Talking text line wide open for you. 310-840-4910. The big news of the night, Brendan Sorsby. The saga between him, Texas Tech, the Big 12, and the NCAA, we assume is now over after Texas Tech and Sorsby earlier today waving the white flag. Pete Thamel of ESPN reporting that Sorsby going to declare for the 2026 supplemental draft set to happen at the end of July. The question is this at 310-840-4910. Will Roger Goodell suspend Brendan Sorsby? 310-840-4910. If you believe he will, how long of a suspension do you see? And then everybody's entitled to their opinion. Should he be subject to a suspension from the National Football League? Because this happened in college. 310-840-4910. How did we get here, Linnell? Is probably what some of you were saying. The Big 12 decided to sue Texas Tech today, and I think that was the straw that broke the camel's back. Couldn't do it. Couldn't do it. This situation, the longer it went on, like I continue to say, threatened the integrity of college athletics. Because the way that it looks right now, well, the way that it looked prior to Texas Tech in Sorsby waving the white flag, it looked like the inmates run the asylum. And I think despite Brendan Sorsby and Texas Tech waving the white flag, the same main issue still exists for college athletics. And it's this. There is not a governing body. There is not a set of rules that is concrete and in place that must be followed by every member of the NCAA. For NCAA schools to have the ability to, well, if we don't agree with your punishment, we're just going to go get a temporary injunction from a judge. The fact that that is an option totally strips the NCAA and their respective conferences from any ability to realistically hold, you know, wrongdoers accountable. And that's a problem. So it's a major win to me for college football. But like I said earlier, major win for college football for now. I think we're just at the tip of the iceberg with this. 310-840-4910 is the number. Let's go out to, let's go to Jim in Indiana wanting to check in. Jim, welcome into Westwood One Sports Night, brother.
1: First time caller.
0: Appreciate you chiming in, man.
1: I got a Sorsby deal for you. No Goodell suspension.
0: No Goodell suspension, says Jim. Okay.
1: All right. Pay him $180,000 after taxes for the $90,000 he gambled on. 1 year contract.
0: Yeah. So someone just tweeted at me with an excellent point. I want to run it by you, Jim. Someone said, why should this kid deal with the NFL suspension when Jim Harbaugh wasn't subject to any suspension at the NFL level after cheating at Michigan? It's a very good point. Mm-hmm. But as I'll continue to say, with any comparable situation that people try to bring up, the severity of the crime, the severity of the rule that was broken to me, puts it in uncharted territories. And I don't think it's fair to try and compare what Coach Harbaugh did or compare Terrell Pryor or Jim Tressel or whatever, or Urban Meyer when he came to the NFL. I don't think it's fair because this crime that he committed, and I don't want to call it a crime, but this wrongdoing is way more severe than the others.
1: Sounds like to me they need to go after Tech and the guy that passed the law.
0: 100%.
1: Upheld the judgment.
0: And I think that's the next step for the NCAA. I appreciate the call, by the way. I think that's the next step for the NCAA. If you're the Big 12, do you still go through trying to sue Texas Tech? We saw earlier tonight, and I still haven't found confirmation of this, so maybe I should stop saying it. Michigan allegedly canceled a volleyball match with Texas Tech over this. Like, people The fact that they were willing to go through with this, and the example I used earlier, for them to be willing to stick their neck out, this is the equivalent of like murder for hire to me, right? This is, and every time I say it, Thrill shakes his head and goes, damn it, Linnell. But bear with me for a second when I say it, man. This move, the decision that Texas Tech and Sorsby was making to fight this, if it continued to play out and he would have ultimately been granted ability to play, to me it's a death penalty. It's a death sentence to the integrity and seriousness of the NCAA. Honestly. So for Sorsby and company to just wave the white flag, like, on second thought, bro, I'm just going to go to the NFL. As Will the Thrill Dalton said, the toothpaste is already out of the tube. You can't pay somebody for a murder for hire case, get their mind on ending somebody, and then all of a sudden say, you know what, I actually like them. They're actually okay with me. 310-840-4910 is the number here. Marty is in Ohio wanting to check in. Marty Marr, what's going on, man?
2: I just want to call in and say I don't believe that the NFL should be able to suspend him. He's not a member of the NFL.
0: I am stunned that a lot of you have called in and said that. I honestly, and I give you an option. This is the people show. Y'all give me your opinions. I am stunned that you feel that way. Why should he? Why should he not be punished at all for what he did? Where is the punishment? Where are the consequences here?
2: You know, I get what you're saying, but I mean, he's not in the NFL, though. You know, he's not in the NFL. NCAA needs to deal with him, but their hands are tied.
0: My thing is, they don't have the ability to deal with him, man. That's my thing.
2: But, I mean, I still, right's right and wrong's wrong. You know, he didn't do wrong, but he's not in the NFL.
0: He's not in the NFL. And look, anybody that, and I appreciate the call, Marty, anybody that comes with that logic, I'll be frank. I hear where you're coming from. It's very simple. It's putting it in layman's terms, but I get it. Why should he be punished for something he did at the collegiate level? Because the decision to go to the NFL is strictly made off of his desire to bypass any sort of consequences for what he did. That's the bottom line of it. That's it. So that's the reason why he should be punished, despite not being in the NFL. The other thing is this. The NFL has clearly shown, through their punishments, Calvin Ridley, and others that have indulged in sports gambling, homie, don't play that. You pick up what I'm putting down? They're not rocking. And they can't, guys. That's what I don't think you all understand. They can't afford to let this be water under the bridge. Because when you look at the relationships currently between pro sports leagues, power conferences, college athletics, and these sports gambling companies, you have to maintain the integrity or else people aren't going to gamble anymore. That's the reality. You have to maintain the integrity of the sport in order to keep this ecosystem functioning at, I'll admit, the ridiculously high level that it's functioning at. 310-840-4910 is the number. Jackson is in Michigan wanting to chime in. Jackson, what's going on, brother? Welcome into Western One Sports tonight.
3: Hey, how are you doing tonight?
0: Doing good, man. Appreciate you chiming in, buddy.
3: Absolutely, yeah. First time caller. I was going to say someone stole my thunder on the Jim Harbaugh point. I'm a big Michigan fan, and I actually was kind of surprised he wasn't in any trouble by the NFL. Because he did kind of go just to dodge punishment and, in my opinion, left Michigan in bad shape for a couple of years. So, yeah, that surprised me. But I would say he deserves, honestly, I would say he deserves a year and a half suspension because I think if a team drafts him, he might sit for a year because, you know, for development, kind of like Mahomes did, a lot of other quarterbacks do. So he could use that as an excuse.
0: This is the thing I try to keep helping y'all out with. Not to cut you off, brother. The way that a suspension works, you can't be in the building. So he's not going to just get your traditional redshirt year. It won't be that at all.
3: Right, that's a good point, yeah. So if that's the case, then, yeah, maybe a year would suffice. To your point about the NCAA and them really not being able to enforce any rules, I feel like I feel like it's the NCAA's fault because they didn't accept where college football was going for a long time. The fact that there was this much money into the sport and they still tried to keep it an amateur sport when it really wasn't, to me, that's kind of where they fell apart. And I feel like they kind of have to accept that. I've always felt like college football is kind of like the U-22 NFL, if that makes sense. And if they could just do that and get a governing – yeah, well, maybe it's U-24 this day and age. U-25 with Hendon Hooker and guys like that playing at 25.
0: Right.
3: But I feel like if they can just accept that, become a professional sports league, have, you know, players union bargaining, or collective bargaining, I think then they can fix a lot of these problems and enforce the rules. But until they stop being so stubborn, I think maybe even the next step could be the power conferences leaving and forming their own league outside the NCAA.
0: That's what I think the NCAA is waiting on. I think those power – I think the SEC and the Big Ten in particular, in Notre Dame, and I'm missing – I feel like I'm missing another one of these independents, but, like, they're waiting for this situation or for situations, period, to get so bad in college athletics that they go, you know what, let's just make our own conference. Let's just branch off and not deal with the peasants, so to speak, and form our own power conference. And I appreciate the call, brother. That, to me, is where I think it's going to sound – if you're a college football fan, close your ears. I think that's where we're headed. We're eventually going to get to two super conferences unless – and I have no confidence to believe that this is coming anytime soon – unless the NCAA and the players can collectively bargain. Salary cap to – theoretically, levy and even out, excuse me, to even out the NIL playing field. I think you need an age restriction to stop some of these ridiculous situations we're seeing with eighth-year seniors and whatnot. And I also think we need a commissioner, bottom line, to set and help enforce the rules of this collective bargaining agreement. But this is why it'll never happen, guys. You know what's crazy? How can we sit up here, and we're not in Congress, we don't work in the NCAA offices, and we can come up with solutions all day long, can't we, about what the NCAA should do? But guess what? They don't want to do it. And you know where it all stems from? Greed, ladies and gentlemen. They don't want the players to get all of the money that they are entitled to. That's why they'll never collectively bargain. Because the rev share, they're not willing to comply with. They know how much money the players have been leaving on the table for years. 310-840-4910 is the number. Will Brennan Sorsby be suspended by Roger Goodell in the NFL? Should he be suspended by Roger Goodell in the NFL? If so, how many games do you think he should be suspended for? 310-840-4910 is the number. As we roll throughout this midnight hour on the East Coast, we'll have some fun with this. We know that the young brother is eligible. Where is he going to take his next snap at? We'll chew on that as we roll throughout this midnight hour on the East Coast as well here on Westwood One Sports Night.
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0: coast, Chicago, Michigan, California, all across the East and West Coast. As we chew on the biggest story of the night, man, Brennan Sorsby in Texas Tech waving the white flag. He is going to apply for the 2026 NFL supplemental draft. Question is this: will Roger Goodell and the NFL suspend him once he is on a NFL team? Should they suspend him once he's on the NFL team? 310-840-4910 is the number on that. We've had a lot of interesting calls on this. I am surprised that so many people don't believe he should be suspended. I think that is totally ludicrous. I respect everyone's opinion, obviously, right? But how in the hell, and I love you, y'all my people, how could you look at this situation and say, water under the bridge? He compromised the integrity of college football, guys. And you think he should receive no punishment? You think him having to forego his final year, you think that's a stiff enough punishment? I've let you all get your opinion off on it. Roger Goodell showed you with Calvin Ridley. And I want to go back to the details of that Calvin Ridley situation. Calvin Ridley only bet, what was it? $1,500 total, dude. He only bet $1,500 and got suspended indefinitely. Brennan Sorsby was dropping a bag. You know how many Chanel bags and baby Birkins and Maseratis he could have bought? I don't know how many Maseratis he could have bought, but you pick up what I'm putting down here. Brother was spending some change. And as a result, I think Roger Goodell and company are going to make an example. I think he misses the entirety of his rookie campaign. What we're going to get into in about 15 minutes. Where, oh where, is Brennan Sorsby going to play during the 2026 season? I want your calls on should he be suspended, though. Will he be suspended? 310-840-4910. Myron in Dallas has been waiting for a minute. What's going on, Myron? Appreciate you checking in, brother. We got Myron? No, Myron. Myron? Myron, we'll give you one more chance. No, Myron. Let's go to, we tried Dallas. Let's go to a team with a football team that's much more competent. Justin is in D.C. wanting to check in. Hail, Justin. What's going on, brother?
1: Hey, man, how are you doing tonight?
0: Doing good, man. Doing good.
1: So do you think the judge thing in Texas was trying to blockade Goodell from putting an NFL punishment? Like, I do think he should be suspended. I do think that having the judge come out of retirement was trying to maybe to blockade Goodell from doing any punishment at the next level because they couldn't punish him in college.
0: So the judge in Lubbock recommended a 2-game suspension, and then he would have been eligible to play the remainder of the college football season. In that scenario, no, I don't believe Sorsby would have been subject to punishment coming out of the 2027 draft.
1: But do you think it was more of a, because they didn't punish Harbaugh? I'm just trying to think, like what
0: as far as why they didn't punish Harbaugh, look, I can't tell you why they didn't punish Harbaugh, brother. I really have no genuine, real explanation for that. It's kind of just NFL doing what the NFL wants to do. But for this situation, like, if the injunction would have stood and he would have been suspended for the first 2 games, I don't believe he would have been subject to more punishment at the NFL level. I appreciate the call, brother. 310-840-4910. Let's go to Dave in Chicago wanting to check in. Dave, what's going on, man? Welcome into West Oklahoma Sports Night.
2: Hey, man, I appreciate it. Listen, it's not that I think he shouldn't be punished, because morally, as a former gambling addict, I think he should be. Do I think Goodell will? No, and I don't think so, because Goodell is deferential to the courts. You look at all these domestic violence situations happening in the NFL, right? All these outcomes that come from these cases, and Goodell, whether we like it or not, tends to defer to what the court says with respect to how he doles out punishment in the NFL. So when you look at it from that lens, at least in my opinion,
0: I think that's a hell of a point. I think that's a hell of a point, because he has deferred. Yeah.
2: To your very same point about Ridley, and to, I think another caller said the same thing earlier, Ridley was in the NFL. He broke NFL policies and guidelines. What Sorsby did, like other people have said, aren't rules that the NFL has. And so I think when you look at
0: but they are though because you can't. The thing that I think Goodell is looking at is if you would do it in college,
2: in the NFL, then
0: if you were going to do it in college, why wouldn't you do it in the NFL? Is my sort of thing.
2: Oh, and you know what? I think he probably would, but was he a player subject to the rules of the NFL when he did those things? He wasn't.
0: I give you.
2: So I think looking at those things combined, mm-hmm. when you look at how deferential Goodell tends to be when the court says this is what's up, and when you look at the jurisdiction of what the NFL can do, should he be punished? In my opinion, yes. Will he by Goodell? I don't think he will. I think his punishment will come in the fact that he's going to sit for longer than he probably will be, or rather probably wants to. And where will he end up playing next step? Honestly, I think it's going to be in the UFL or probably even one of the other leagues, like the USFL.
0: Wow, so you think, and I appreciate the call. So the last caller suggested he doesn't think the NFL will take a player like Brendan Sorsby. Coming up in exactly 10 minutes, I'll tell you why the NFL will take Brendan Sorsby, and I'll tell you who in the NFL is going to take Brendan Sorsby. Jim is in Boston wanting to check in. Jim, what's going on, man?
3: Hey, Lunel. How's it going?
0: Going swell, brother. Appreciate you chiming in.
3: You know, I agree with you. They have to do something here. I mean, you know, you look at Terry Rozier, Pete Rose, Ridley. I mean, it's gambling. You cannot gamble on the sport.
0: It feels like it's every year. It feels like it's every year we're getting a new scandal, too, brother. Like,
3: yeah, I mean, you know, and you can't blame DraftKings or these companies that are putting it out there. If you're playing a professional sport or even college, you can't bet on the game. Doesn't matter anything. You're an athlete. Concentrate on being an athlete, plain and simple. I'm a gambler, and I'm not a professional athlete, but I was an athlete. You're right. Integrity is being blown here. And if anybody in the NFL takes him on their team, I think they're ridiculous. I mean, I'm hardcore with it.
0: I think you're coming from a good place, and I think it all comes back to what you said there at the tail end, and I appreciate the call. This, to me, more than anything, is about the integrity of the sport. And it's why I feel like Roger Goodell is going to make an example out of Brendan Sorsby. Just how, I mean, think about Calvin Ridley. I think those two scandals and the parallels from the punishment, from a punishment standpoint, like, and how much each of the two spent. If I ain't mistaken, Calvin Ridley only spent $1,500 and got the clinks put on him. I ain't heard from my man in a minute. Corey is in Baltimore wanting to check in. Corey, what's going on, man?
4: Man, good morning. Where the hell you been at, bro?
0: Man, I've been here. Where you been at? I did take a little vacation. I did.
4: Yeah, I kind of figured you did, man. But look, check this out, man. I can't believe you're trying to compare the NFL to the NCAA. All right, man. Calvin Ridley was already in the NFL, like the past caller just said, man. What's going on right now for us, that's NCAA. Roger Goodell, man, he don't have nothing to do but to accept what that young man did and keep an eye on him.
0: So what's the difference, Corey? What's the difference between this and the Terrell Pryor situation? Because Goodell suspended Terrell Pryor because he thought, you know what, I can enter the supplemental draft and not face the punishment of the NCAA. This is the same thing.
4: Yeah, well, guess what? He dipped his hand into that, and then what wound up happening? Did he get drafted?
0: Terrell Pryor got drafted in the supplemental draft. They suspended him 5 games. He appealed the suspension, and then it got upheld. So he did end up missing 5 games for something that's way less egregious, too.
4: Man, I put it to you like this, man. Just like the drug testing marijuana was illegal, now it's legal. All this crap won't wind up being legal anyway, man. They just might as well.
0: Oh, I don't. Hey, Corey, I strongly. Corey, there will never. And I'm telling. Mark my words, there will never be an instance in which players that are in the NBA, NFL, Major League Baseball, et cetera, I'll never see a scenario in which the leagues will allow them to bet on games in that sport, man. I got to let you run, Corey, because we're up against it. I appreciate you always, though, brother, man.
4: Yes, sir.
0: No, I hear you. Look, I think Corey took it over the top, but I get where he's coming from. Corey is alluding to a potential leniency in the future when it comes to this type of stuff. I don't see that happening that way. The biggest problem, though, at the NCAA level is they need to collectively bargain with the players. They need to make a CBA. They need to have a salary cap to even out the NIL playing field. They need a commissioner. But they don't want the players to get the proper piece of the pie that they're actually owed. 310-840-4910. We'll continue to take your calls. Plus, I'll tell you, the number one team and the best destination for Brendan Storsby next.
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0: future of one Giannis Antetokounmpo. We'll get to that in exactly 1 hour, 2 a.m. Eastern time, when Law Murray of The Athletic does us a favor and stops by the program. Right now, though, talking about the biggest story in the world of sports right now, man. Brennan Sorsby, the saga between him, Texas Tech, the Big 12, and the NCAA, it seems like is finally coming to an end. Brennan Sorsby, according to Pete Thamel of ESPN, is going to declare for the 2026 supplemental NFL draft that's set to happen in late July, foregoing his final year of eligibility, giving up the NIL money that Texas Tech was getting ready to throw at him. And the question I have is, will Roger Goodell suspend him? If so, for how long? I see a full season suspension coming for one Brennan Sorsby based off of the precedent that we have set when it comes to, one, whether or not Goodell is willing to punish athletes that committed, you know, crimes or wrongdoings in college, and then what he did to Calvin Ridley when he got caught ultimately betting. I do think this is fascinating. If Sorsby's entering the supplemental draft, what does that mean? I think that means he's got an assurance from at least one team out there that, hey, despite all of this, we'll take you. Oliver, do we have the Todd Monken sound available? I want to let you all hear. There's really only been one coach to date to speak on this in terms of NFL coaches. There's only been one coach to really address this situation. Ironically enough, it's a head coach of, you know, what some would call a quarterback needy team, the Cleveland Browns, who are suffering through Deshaun Watson versus Shedeur Sanders here this offseason as a quarterback battle. Todd Monken was asked a couple of weeks ago, would Cleveland potentially be interested in Brennan Sorsby if he declared for the supplemental draft? Take a listen.
1: That's not even come across my desk. I don't think we're in a position to want to go down that road. That's my opinion. That's not Andrew's. And that I like the quarterbacks that we have. I think that's a slippery slope when you go down that, irrespective of talent, right, in terms of the situation he's put himself in. Like we all know what that is. He put himself in that situation. And we've seen in other sports with players that have been banned for life from playing in professional sports.
0: I Easy think that's there,
1: Tom. Slope to go down that road.
0: Todd Monken said, hey, he know what he did. I ain't got no – Todd Monken's so old school, man. I feel like he is going to be – gold at the damn podium throughout the course of the regular season. He just is, he's one of those dudes that's just so brutally honest. Did you hear what he said? How he described the OTAs? He said, I mean, we look like horse crap offensively. It's embarrassing that our guys are throwing interceptions in 7-on-7. That's the type of cat Todd Monken is. He is going to tell it how it T.I. is. I love that about him. But I think he actually makes a pretty interesting point when it comes to, you know, whether or not it's worth the risk to get in on a guy like Brennan Sorsby. He described it as a slippery slope, and I totally agree, because you're now assuming a level of trust. You're now assuming that this young man has learned his lesson in the situation. You are. I'm now starting to wonder, guys, is there a team that's going to take him? You don't enter and declare and give up the fight with the NCAA if you don't have an assurance from an NFL team that they're going to select you. That's the bottom line of this, right? Unless he's just being totally misguided. 310-840-4910. To me, guys, this is very clear and obvious to me. To me, there is clearly one team that makes the most sense for one Brennan Sorsby. There is one team that makes the most sense for Brennan Sorsby. And to me, that team is the New York Jets. They are clearly, without a shadow of a doubt, the best destination for Brennan Sorsby. And here is why. We're going to maneuver under the assumption that he is able to play at some point this season. Let's say it's a 4-game suspension, a 5-game suspension. As far as the Jets go,

0: I go back to their offseason and what they've been able to accomplish. I don't know how many teams in the NFL this offseason did a better job of making their team young QB friendly, right? When you have a baby, when you have a dog, you got to like baby-proof and puppy-proof the house. You got puppy pads on the floor. You got the cute gate that they grow and jump over. That's always a milestone for you pet lovers out there, right? When your dog gets big enough to hop over the gate, so cute. Now he's got free reign to piss everywhere. It's horrible. When I look at what the Jets did this offseason in terms of being quarterback friendly, you look at the skill group, Breece Hall, Braylon Allen, Isaiah Davis, Mason Taylor, Kenyon Sadiq. Didn't they end up, hold on, it's Wilson, it's Adne Mitchell, it's Mason Taylor, it's Kenyon Sadiq. They've got real weapons. Omar Cooper. I knew I was forgetting somebody in the bunch. They even drafted Omar Cooper. So the offensive line is in good shape. Their skill group, to me, is now a skill group that I think a young quarterback will be able to thrive with, man. So if you're the Jets, look at it like this. I believe more than every other national media member. I believe in the Jets more than any other national media member. I think there's a legitimate shot. Everyone keeps talking about the Giants going worst to first, right? They have the best shot to go worst. What about the Jets? They have adults in the room now. Minka Fitzpatrick, Demario Davis. I love D'Angelo Pons and his fit in this defense. Geno Smith at quarterback. When's the last time the Jets had an adult in the room at the quarterback position? See, y'all got on me earlier this offseason. You remember this, Oliver, when I was simping for Geno Smith. It wasn't me simping for Geno. To me, the set of circumstances that he dealt with in Vegas with the Raiders, no offensive line, no run game, no weapons. All of you that follow Finesse two times, unfortunately, on TikTok. Syria, no Merc, noodles, no packet. That's what Geno Smith had to deal with when he was in Vegas with the Jets a season ago. No quarterback, I don't care how good you are, no quarterback would have been able to survive under that set of circumstances. You could bet your ass. But now that he's in New York with the Jets, I think it's fascinating. Now, here's the thing. If things go off the rails, let's just say the Jets start 1-8, but they're competitive, right? Would any Jets fans' feathers be ruffled if they benched him for Brendan Sorsby and said, here, young pup, let's see what you got. Let's give you the runway to evaluate you here down the stretch before we got to make a decision with our multiple 2027 draft picks. Let's give this kid the runway. I think more than any other destination, there's not going to be the uproar if they pull him. We're going to bring you a fresh installment of No Super Six Pack, my top six destinations for Brendan Sorsby, coming up here in a little under 6 minutes. But I want to open up the phones back up to you guys. Give the floor over to you. 310-840-4910. 1. Will Roger Goodell suspend Brendan Sorsby? Should Roger Goodell suspend Brendan Sorsby? And then the other part that you can now chime in on is this. Where do you want to see Brendan Sorsby play? What's the best destination for the troubled Texas Tech signal caller? Let's go to Aaron is in Houston wanting to check in. What's going on, Aaron?
1: Hey, what's up, man? How you doing, brother? This evening?
0: Doing well, man. I appreciate you checking in.
1: Man, let me just start off by saying I've only been listening to you for a few months. Man, you have such good energy, and your shows are always great, so thank you for what you do.
0: I appreciate you, man, for sure.
1: So check it out. So you look at what's happened in the past with guys like Reggie Bush and all the Ohio State dudes that were getting the tattoos and everything. They did wrong in college. After the fact, the NCAA come and punish them. But the NFL didn't do anything, right? The NFL didn't suspend Reggie Bush or anybody like that, right? Because there's no precedent for that. Right. Now, the other thing is, when you look at, like, the lifetime ban for Pete Rose, I think this day and age, I think people think that was too harsh, and I don't think people really agree with that punishment. What's your thought on that?
0: I actually agree with you, because now in hindsight, it's like, well, Pete Rose, did he kill anybody? I think because of the relationship that pro sports now has with sports gambling, something like that that was, you know, unacceptable, you know, from a society standpoint back then is now more accepted. You know what I'm saying? Just based off of the relationship.
1: I think the appropriate punishment is from the teams to not allow themselves to take a player
0: Don't
1: like
0: draft
1: that.
0: Them.
1: But if you think someone who's if you think a team that is gonna do it,
0: come on,
1: it's gotta be the Browns, man, because the Browns look at what they did with Deshaun, man. And I'm in Houston, right? We used to love that man. But then my man did wrong. And they paid him a fully guaranteed biggest contract ever because they're clowns.
0: Here's the other piece of this, and I appreciate the call. The other piece is this in terms of what the last caller just said. Right? When it comes to Brennan Sorsby, I just keep going back to the fact that the NFL's got to send a message here. They've got to show that the behavior will not be tolerated. They've got to show that. As far as, because the last caller speaks to what you all have been saying all night here. There have been a good amount of you that have called in and said, I don't think he deserves to be punished. He didn't do it at the NFL level. It's my job to come up with rebuttals, right, and keep the conversation moving forward. I really don't have a rebuttal for that. What am I? He didn't do it at the NFL level, guys. I agree with you. But what Roger Goodell has showed is that doesn't matter. Huh, bad boys, what you want, what you gonna do? Ain't it dang don't go for you. They're coming to get you. It doesn't matter if you committed your crime in one jurisdiction. They're coming to get your ass. That was the intro of Cops, by the way. I'm a sicko. I love watching Cops. People tell me that as a black man, I probably should not enjoy watching Cops because most of it is my people getting depressed. It's awful. I'm going to be real. I'm going to say what your favorite sports radio host is afraid to say, damn it. For real, you know, I cuts up on here, man. We have a good time here on Westwood One Sports.
2: That's it.
0: Club, baby.
2: It's having
0: that's
2: a good time. We bring the energy around here.
0: Road has been waiting for over an hour. We got to get to our guy, Road. Road, what's going on, brother? Sorry to keep you waiting, man.
3: Hey, how's it going?
0: Going swell,
3: hey, do you
0: brother.
3: Remember? Okay, do you remember an NBA guy, Sonny Hawkins?
0: Run the name by me again.
3: Sonny Hawkins, Connie the Hawk. Connie.
0: Okay, I got you. I'm not familiar.
3: Sonny Hawkins called in here the Hawk. He was the doctor before Julius was the doctor. He was involved in a point-shaving scheme here when he was at Iowa in the early 60s. He wasn't even on the varsity team. He was on the JV team. Look it up. The NBA banned him for about 9 years.
0: I think I do know the situation that you're referring to. So sometimes when I go in these rabbit holes after the show ends at 2:54 a.m. Eastern time, it's hard to fall asleep. So I think I did look up the worst scandals in pro sports history. And I believe I know who you're talking about in the NBA. I appreciate the call. This is my other piece of this. I appreciate the call. This is the other piece. Like, I don't, and I said this earlier in the show, I don't believe this is the last gambling scandal we're going to see in the world of college football or the world of the NFL or the NBA, pro sports, regardless. I think this is just the tip of the iceberg. And the thing that I keep going back to and why I think this is way, way far from being over, I just think it's too difficult to police, man. Myron is in Dallas. We'll try Myron again. Myron, what's going on, man? You ready for us?
4: I do know the situation that you're referring to.
5: Hey, youngest in charge, how you doing?
0: What's going on, brother?
5: Good morning, actually.
0: I'm good, brother.
5: All right. Hey, I have a totally different viewpoint.
0: Yeah, let me hear it.
5: Yeah, I think that Roger, Big Roger, as you called him, should ban him, period, because
0: wow. If
5: he allows him to play in the NFL, it's going to hurt the integrity of the NFL.
0: If he allows him to do it free of punishment, Myron, is my thing. If he allows him to do it free of punishment, it hurts the integrity.
5: Yeah, I get that. But here, mm-hmm. look at it this way. He supposedly has a gambling addiction, right?
0: Supposedly, yeah.
5: Okay, now let's look at that as like alcohol, right?
0: Right.
5: A person that has an alcohol problem, right, and goes to rehab, you don't let him get out and his first job is at a bar, right?
0: I don't mean to laugh. I don't mean to laugh. But what an example, Myron. I hear you, brother. You're putting him right back in the familiar territory to where he jacked up the first time.
5: That's correct. And giving him all the opportunity as far as revenue resource, right?
0: Money, yeah, by way of the contract, yep.
5: Right? And then expect for him not to do that?
0: Yeah.
5: That's crazy. That's ludicrous.
0: No, it is. Okay. Myron, you always bring it strong, brother. I agree with you.
5: Right. So, you know, I'm kind of old school like Mulkin. He shouldn't be playing at all because look at it from the owner standpoint, right? Mm-hmm. He brings him into an organization. How is that really going to affect the locker room, especially if he throws an interception or fumbles a ball or whatever mishap?
0: People will be looking at him like, bro, you point shaving or what? I agree. Myron, I got to let you run because we're up against the clock. But I appreciate the call. Definitely helped move our convo forward here. That is fascinating, right? Like, I don't know how it'll be perceived in the locker room. I look at it. I don't think the players care. Just like how the players in that Patriots locker room are probably cracking off jokes to Mike Vrabel and he's being praised for the Diana Rossini scandal. I don't know how this would be perceived potentially in an NFL locker room. I don't. But I do know this. As a lot of you have said here tonight, the integrity of this sport, of the NFL, is on the line here. I'm wondering, we don't know whether we're assuming he has an assurance from an NFL team that they're going to take him. What if a team doesn't take him? I'll tell you exactly why, though, he is for sure going to ultimately, you know, get drafted in this supplemental draft, despite the potential issues that we can run into. I will tell you exactly why he will get drafted in the supplemental draft next here on Westwood One Sports Night. International soccer is taking over the U.S., and only DraftKings has you fully covered. 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
13: Here's your 96.7 FM, 1670 AM, The Zone weatherology forecast. Partly cloudy overnight with a slight chance of thunderstorms. Lows dip down to about 57. Southwest winds 8 to 15 miles an hour. A mix of clouds and sun again Tuesday. Chance of thunderstorms. High temperatures reach up to 71. Slight chance of thunderstorms Tuesday night. Lows around 53. Right now, it's 66 degrees. I'm meteorologist Megan Mulford on The Zone.
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0: Here's Linnell Willingham.
1: Yes, indeed. Let the good times roll here on Westwood One Sports Night. Youngest in charge, checking in. About an hour and a half left to go on the program as we get you up to 3 a.m. Eastern time. In exactly 36 minutes, Law Murray of The Athletic going to join us 2 a.m. Eastern time to look ahead to the NBA offseason and put a bow on the NBA Finals. We'll do that in exactly 36 minutes. Right now, continuing to get your calls on the latest with Brendan Sorsby. Will he be suspended by Roger Goodell in the National Football League? And then who do you see taking a chance on Brendan Sorsby? Gigi is in Baltimore wanting to chime in. Gigi, what's going on? Welcome into Westwood One Sports.
2: Thank you so much. Hi, Linnell. I'm calling from Ravens Nation in Baltimore.
1: There we go. Flock Nation, stand up, yep. Even though I am a diehard Commander fan, Miss Gigi. I thought I'd let you know.
2: Okay. Yeah, that's okay. We're right on the line there. We just run the beltway back and forth.
1: For sure. What do you think, though? What have you made of this situation here tonight?
2: Here's what I think. I think that we're talking apples and oranges. It's like you're in college football in the NCAA, or you're in the NFL. They're apples and oranges. So how can you possibly hold Roger Goodell responsible? This kid hadn't even been drafted yet. If, in fact, he is, then maybe some decisions and punishment will happen. But
1: yeah,
2: how many NFL players have been had major issues, like bigger issues than gambling?
1: See, this is where I think I disagree with a lot of the general public. So the domestic violence piece I'll give you, I'm never going to minimize the severity of a domestic violence case. The difference in those individual personal conduct violations is this. None of them threaten the integrity of the sport. None of them. So at that point, the bottom line becomes the most important thing. It's about dollars and cents at the end of the day. The NFL cannot afford for the general public to question the integrity of their sport. People will stop watching. More importantly, people will stop gambling.
2: Okay, let me just ask you, do you actually think that someone who's in rehab, first off, he's, you know, how many teams are going to want?
1: Miss Gigi, can I say this? I think he only went to rehab because he thought that would allow him to play. His ass ain't got no gambling addiction. He just stuck on stupid. He's dumb.
2: Okay, but let's get back. Do you really think that gambling's more of a problem than domestic violence?
1: That's not at all what I said. That's not at all what I said. I clearly state I would never minimize the severity of domestic violence. But relative to the overall NFL product, what is more detrimental to the integrity of the sport? A domestic violence case or a massive gambling scandal?
2: So that's what you're saying. In your opinion, you think that gambling is worse than it's not.
1: I don't want you to misconstrue my words, because the way you're painting it, you're making it almost seem like I think that domestic violence is some small feat. That's not at all what I'm saying. I'm saying from the NFL's vantage point, which personal conduct violation is more detrimental to the integrity of the sport? A domestic violence case or a massive gambling scandal? You see what I'm saying with that?
2: I do, but that's okay. Your opinion. And there's many other issues that go on in the NFL.
1: I totally agree.
2: There are coaches out there. Hey, there's coaches out there that are going to take on Belichick. Did it. How many coaches have taken on problem cases because, you know, hey, they're, what does an NFL coach want to do? They want to win, right? And there's different ones. Yep. Some of them have integrity. Some of them don't care.
1: And look, Ms. Gigi, the reason what you just said, the NFL is about winning, about wins and losses, right? That's the number one reason Brendan Sorsby is going to get drafted in the supplemental draft. The quarterback position.
2: Okay, so you do.
1: Is
2: you do
1: so
2: agree.
1: Difficult.
2: You think he's going to get drafted, right?
1: Oh, 100%. He's 100% going to get drafted because of the scarcity of quarterbacks we have in this league. I appreciate the call.
2: There you go.
1: Because of the scarcity of the quarterbacks and because it is a bottom line win and loss league, he's going to get drafted. A team is going to take that chance. Here's the other piece of this. Will, I keep calling on you for this because I'm like, brother, I read it today for the first time. I had heard fourth round grade. apparently there were teams that had a first-round grade. Tom Pelissero of NFL Network reported that he would have rivaled Indiana quarterback Heisman Trophy winner Fernando Mendoza as the top quarterback if he would have came out in 26. So you bet your ass somebody's going to take him.
3: Oh, 100%. I mean, back when we thought he was going to play this year,
1: right.
3: there were people that thought he was going to be a top three quarterback in the country. Yeah. Like that. That's the type of grade he was getting.
1: And Texas Tech had legitimate CFP aspirations.
3: Yeah, that's why they're the ultimate loser in all this, because they had to go through all the reputation bashing that they're getting.
1: For sure.
3: Now they don't have Brendan Sorsby anymore, so that's a double problem.
1: Yeah. What you gonna do, Texas Tech? 310-840-4910. Benny is out in Dallas wanting to check in. Benny, what's going on, brother? Welcome into Westwood One Sports tonight.
4: Hey, how you doing, Linnell? I heard you speak on this gambling problem with Sorsby and the fact that it threatens the integrity of the game. But I want to put a question to you. Don't you think that Deflategate, the Bounty Gate, and the signal stealing and all that, didn't you think that those cases threaten the integrity of the game?
1: I would say Bounty Gate, no. Because I think that's probably still happening today in the NFL. I think that impacts the safety, not the integrity. Deflategate is interesting because that's blatant cheating, right? Yeah. And in those situations, even with it being found that Tom destroyed evidence, what did Brady get? 6 games for Deflategate? 6? I think he got 6 games. I think that's a hell of a point to bring up, because I do think that's probably, Benny, the best comparison that's been made in terms of this, because outside of the Calvin Ridley thing. But my whole thing and why I think it's going to be way more severe than Deflategate, Benny, we have precedent for how Roger Goodell feels about gambling with the Calvin Ridley case. He put it on Calvin Ridley's ass.
4: Yeah, he did. Yeah, and that's true. But this kid has not played a down in the NFL. And like I said, you know, if Roger Goodell's going to punish the NFL and the NCAA, I mean, you know, I guess his powers are going to be, that like of a traveling judge or something, huh? I mean, you think
1: right,
4: about, you
1: a know? Traveling judge. Yeah, no, you're right. Yeah, no, I hear you. My whole thing I don't know how long you've been listening, Benny. I go back to the Terrell Pryor situation. Terrell Pryor in 2011 signed autographs in exchange for tattoos. And he applied for the supplemental draft to bypass the punishment of the NCAA. And Roger Goodell suspended him for 5 games. Terrell Pryor appealed it, and the appeal was rejected. I think that's more similar to this because it's going off of – well, how does Goodell handle personal conduct violations that happen at the collegiate level? He showed you back in 2011. I appreciate the call, Benny. I got to let you run. 310-840-4910 is the number. Jets fans out there, don't think I forgot about you, baby. I believe that the Jets are the team for this. I do. Y'all want to get wild and wonderful here? Let's do it. On this program, Westwood One Sports Night, you get, every now and then, the most highly anticipated, power ranking segment. The most highly anticipated power ranking segment in all of sports talk radio. I have this committee that I burn the midnight oil with. We go through and comb through all the evidence, and we make difficult decisions. That's what the world is about. As a 28-year-old, I was just telling a 23-year-old, you know what I had the nerve? Listen to this knowledge I dropped. I said, you know what? Being an adult is all about doing things you don't want to do. And damn it, that's the bottom line. You know what you all want to do? You want to hear a fresh installment of the most highly anticipated power ranking segment in all of sports talk radio, Nell Super Six Pack, my top 6 destinations for Brendan Sorsby.

0: story of the night. Brennan Sorsby waving the white flag. He is now going to be eligible for the NFL supplemental draft. Here are the top six teams that should be interested. Number six, the Cleveland Browns, for obvious reasons. I don't have to spend a ton of time speculating on why Cleveland should be in the mix for Brennan Sorsby. It's Shador and it's Deshaun Watson. Will they get in on him? Probably not, based off of what Todd Monken had to say. But I have to start there at number six. They're 110% in the mix for Brennan Sorsby, despite what Todd Monken had to say. The number five destination for Brennan Sorsby is going to shock America. Number five in terms of the best Brennan Sorsby destinations. You ready for this, America? The Detroit Lions. What? The Lions, Linnell. Yes, here is why. Jared Goff's cap hit, as I've told you several times on this program, his cap hit balloons from $37 million to $62 million during the 2027 season. I do not believe that the Lions can put a contender together with him making up and accounting for 19.8% of the cap, man. He's not that type of quarterback. He is a guy that is dependent on his supporting cast, and I've said it since he took over in Detroit. He's arguably the most insulated quarterback in the entire National Football League. So if you're Detroit, why not kickstart a potential succession plan? Because the reality is there is no successor currently in Detroit for Jared Goff. Lions fans are probably thinking, what the hell is wrong with this guy? I got foresight, Lions fans, and I'm not biased. Number four, no Super Six Pack. Top six destinations for Brennan Sorsby. Number four, I'm going to give credit to our pal Will the Thrill Dalton for this. He put this in my brain. It's part of the committee, clearly, right? The Tampa Bay Bucks, man. Right now, Baker and the Bucks are at a contract impasse. We have referenced teams throughout the night that are quarterback friendly, young quarterback friendly. What team is more young QB friendly than the Bucks? Good offensive line, good weaponry by way of the tight end in Cade Otton, Emeka Egbuka, Jalen McMillan, Chris Godwin, Bucky Irvin. That's a good group, man. Let Baker Mayfield not get his act together and continue to play hardball. Baker said it, man. Once training camp starts, those negotiations are done. What a fallback plan. What a fallback plan Brennan Sorsby would be for the Tampa Bay Bucks. Number three, Nell Super Six Pack. Top six destinations for Brennan Sorsby. Pittsburgh Steelers, man. I keep saying it. Anytime a young quarterback with talent becomes available, Pittsburgh should be in on the conversation. It is organizational malpractice that they are choosing to go into 2026 with that ayahuasca-consuming monster, Aaron Rodgers, man. Here's the other thing, and why Pittsburgh is an interesting destination. I can see it now. It's late October, right? And the Steelers are off to a 3-6 start. Would they dare in a last dance retirement tour season for Rodgers, would they dare pull the plug on him for, say, Brennan Sorsby to say, hey, we got to see what this guy has the rest of the way? I can see it happening. I could also see the fans of Pittsburgh being in a tizzy over it. Number two, Nell Super Six Pack, top six destinations for Brennan Sorsby. Number two, the Arizona Cardinals, for obvious reasons. Another group that has an interesting supporting cast for a young quarterback. Offensive line shaky, but they've got the running back in Jeremiah Love. You've got the trio of receivers in Michael Wilson and Marvin Harrison Jr. and the tight end Trey McBride. There are legit weapons there in Arizona. The offensive line is the issue. It's Jacoby Brissett, Gardner Minshew, and Carson Beck. Brennan Sorsby could definitely shake things up on the Arizona Cardinals quarterback Love Island. Number one, as I've mentioned several times throughout the show, the New York Jets, the clear-cut best destination for one Brennan Sorsby. 6-1, Nell Super Six Pack, top six destinations for Brennan Sorsby. 6, the Browns. 5, the Lions. 4, the Bucks. 3, the Steelers. 2, the Cardinals. 1, the New York Jets. More of your calls on Brennan Sorsby next here on Westwood One Sports Night.
1: 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Congratulations to all the long-suffering Knicks fans. You are the champions of the world. 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

0: This is Westwood One Sports Night. Here's Linnell Willingham.
1: Yes, indeedy. You heard the big voice guy. Still rocking and rolling with you as we get you up to 3 a.m. Eastern Time right here on Westwood One Sports Night. Law Murray of The Athletic going to join us in exactly 15 minutes as we take our talents to the NBA. The note says, take this one ASAP. Joe is in Dallas wanting to cook. Joe, what's going on, pal? Welcome to Westwood One Sports Night.
2: What's going on? Hey, did I catch that right that you're, what, 28?
1: 28. I'm 28. Yes, sir.
2: Wow, man. For 28, man, you're dropping some grown knowledge out there.
1: I am grown now. I pay my own bills.
2: You make me feel like an old man. You know, I'll be 50 in December.
1: Well, I appreciate you checking in, man. I'm glad you're here with us tonight.
2: My son goes to school at Texas Tech.
1: Oh, okay.
2: He got an email today. Email today stating that this whole thing about him entering into the supplemental holds no weight and that he will definitely be playing for Texas Tech. My son went to school with him at Lake Dallas. He was hurt his senior year. And so I think that's when he started gambling on sport. So the addiction part is probably real. It's probably real.
1: Okay.
2: I saw him play 2 years ago when he was playing for Cincinnati, played Texas Tech. This kid's the real deal. I honestly think the kid can play. So you're probably dead on, spot on, in regards to all your destinations for him to go to the NFL. Not only that, I would hate to play somebody like you at fantasy football. That's just crazy.
1: Dog, I just think it's you're providing. Can you recite what you said? So you're saying that you think even though him declaring for the draft, though, it takes his eligibility away if he officially signs the paperwork.
2: Without a doubt. It's not going to happen, though.
1: I don't think you don't think he's actually going to sign the paperwork.
2: No, he's got his free pass to play college. So that's what he's going to do.
1: I just think the Pandora's box that opens up potentially. And my bigger problem that the NCAA is facing, they don't have a governing body. They don't have a set of rules that they're able to enforce. The inmates are running the asylum. Every time you don't agree with the punishment, all you got to do is run to the law. And get a judge.
2: It's a simple solution. Collective bargaining.
1: But here's the thing. You know what it is or what it ain't, brother. They don't want these players to get the money they truly deserve. You know, it's crazy, and I'm glad you brought the players currently making money in this current NIL structure. What the general public doesn't understand, it's still just a super small piece of the pie in terms of what these universities are bringing in via these TV contracts, man. And you hit it right on the head. The NCAA is trying to run the clock out, so to speak, and I think we're going to see a super conference where it's SEC teams, Big Ten teams, and a couple of teams poached from each of the bad conferences that make up one group. And then when there's less players to have to collectively bargain with, they'll do it.
2: Without a doubt, man. They are making way too much money, way too much money, and they don't want to give up a penny.
1: They don't. And I think it's greedy, it's selfish, and it's ultimately hurting. I guess it hasn't hurt the sport by way of eyeballs. I appreciate the call as always, brother. A bunch of good points brought up by you. That's the part about this that sucks and makes me feel like we ain't got no hope here. We're cooked. What the youngin say? According to the last caller, I'm a youngin. What did brother say? You just have a bunch of grown thoughts. I hope I had some grown thoughts in my big ass age of 28. Goodness gracious, I appreciate it though. I get what he was saying. I don't have any hope for college athletics. I don't have any hope for this situation. I do know this though, and I go back to what I said a moment ago. Due to the scarcity of quarterbacks in the NFL, somebody's going to take a shot on them. A free shot at a quarterback? All you got to do is outbid the other teams, and you can potentially solve the most important position in all of pro sports. People are going to be chomping at the bit for the opportunity to bid on Brennan Sorsby. Scotty is in Columbus. Appreciate you holding tight for us, Scotty. What you got, man?
3: Man, I got to tell you what I got. Can you hear me all right?
1: I got you, brother. What you got, man?
3: All right. Yeah. So listen, man. I mean, I think it's just crazy that we're talking about this. I mean, that kid, my gosh, he's got a right to play. So, you know, in the United States, there is a law called right to work. Goodell cannot change that law.
1: What do you mean right to work? And what law is that?
3: Right to work. It's a law. Yes, it's a law. It's called right to work.
1: But, brother, here's my thing. You answer one question real quick, and I always got to ask this.
3: I will.
1: I got to ask this to our late night listeners.
3: Please.
1: Brother, is that Blanco or Reposado you sipping on? You let me know. What do you mean? Roger Goodell, by suspending him, isn't taking away his right to work. He's just punishing him. He's still going to be
3: on his do that because he doesn't work. He doesn't work for the NFL.
1: When he gets
3: Roger
1: drafted,
3: Goodell cannot punish him, just like he shouldn't have been allowed to punish Terrell.
1: Do you hear what you're saying, brother?
3: He's an employee. He does not work for the NFL.
1: Dude, when you get drafted by an NFL team, guess what? You then work for the NFL, pal.
3: But he doesn't. He hasn't been drafted yet.
1: Right. He hasn't been suspended yet either.
3: Then he gambles. Then you're breaking the company rules. But he hasn't worked for the NFL. So he hasn't broken the company rules. And then, you know, it's kind of hypocritical that your station and my station here in Columbus, Ohio, home of the Buckeyes, promote gambling. Every commercial you guys have, every commercial we have at our local radio
1: What's the difference between us having a gambling commercial and your favorite TV network, buddy? What's the difference?
3: Well, and then you condemn somebody for gambling.
1: I'm not condemning them. I'm condemning a pro sport. I'm condemning a college athlete for gambling on. I see what you tried to do there. I let you get it off.
3: No, I appreciate
1: the call. I didn't condemn anybody for sports gambling. I condemned Brendan Sorsby for being a selfish, egotistical brat and crying wolf and saying, "I've got an addiction problem," when it's time to pay the piper and face consequences, wrong C word. Y'all pick up what I'm putting down, man. I'm as fair as anybody will be on this situation because I know how I get down. Me more than anybody that y'all probably listen to, I believe in second chances, brothers and sisters out there. Like, nobody in this world is perfect. Only man that's perfect is my Lord and Savior, Jesus Christ, who died on the cross for my sins. Other than that, nobody else is perfect. So I don't put it past anybody, guys. Anybody is able to walk down this path, man. I also believe anybody's able to overcome this issue either. I just think he needs a punishment. Look, I come from the old school, man. I got my ass whipped growing up. And there are different character individuals that walk the world. You could tell who's had a little leather encouragement is what I would say. 310-840-4910 is the number. We got a lot more to get to. Final hour of power is coming up on the other side. I want to sneak one in here. I'm not going to do that because that would be totally unprofessional. Oliver, you're welcome. 310-840-4910 is the number. We are going to get into the NBA finally as we reach the final hour of power. The New York Knicks, for the first time since 1973, atop the NBA world. Are they the favorites going into the 2026-27 season? We'll ask our pal Law Murray of The Athletic that question. We'll also ask him this, and this is what I'm really geeked up to talk about here, and we didn't get to it tonight because of the Sorsby stuff. Where will Giannis Antetokounmpo be playing basketball next? We'll ask Law Murray of The Athletic that exact question next.
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17: The Carolina Hurricanes are Stanley Cup champions, and so much credit goes to coach Rod Brind'Amour. Brind'Amour's been the coach since 2018. The Canes have made the playoffs every year but had not gotten over the hump, and now they do and are Stanley Cup champions. 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I'm Nick Cousins.
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Bird, the big voice guy, youngest in charge, I know Willingham, rocking out with you for one final hour as we take you coast to coast, bringing you the latest and greatest in the world.

0: DraftKings. So make sure you go check that out at The Athletic. Law, before we ask you anything about basketball, my brother, first of all, thanks for making time for us here tonight, as usual, my friend.
1: No doubt.
0: Are you aware of the Brendan Sorensby situation? So we like to bring Law on because he's super versatile, super smart. He's Law Murrayhausen, super knowledgeable, super smart. Danhausen, super smart, super evil. Law, when you found out about Brendan Sorensby going and applying and declaring for the supplemental draft, your initial reaction, and then do you think Roger Goodell is going to levy out a punishment?
1: Man, the supplemental draft is one of the biggest scams I've ever seen. Like,
0: it's like nobody, last chance you.
1: Man, I mean, supplemental draft, like, you can tell, like, you know, when they was teaching us, you know, about angles and whatnot, like, yeah, there's this angle too. It's like, nah, look, there ain't never been nobody who really, really missed something coming out of that jump. Like,
0: yeah. Honestly, I would say that this Sorensby kid, based off of where he was projected to go, if he would have came out in the 26th draft, people were talking about him rivaling Mendoza's quarterback one. He's probably the most decorated player that's ever been in the supplemental draft.
1: Yeah.
0: And a quarterback. That's my thing. He's a quarterback.
1: I'll put it like this.
0: Mm-hmm.
1: It's intriguing because of the talent and the premium of the position, and that's all I'm going to say about that. Like, I don't think the NFL is in the business of suspending dudes or punishing dudes for what they did in college or anything like that. I think it's intriguing, and because of his individual, like, he plays quarterback, you know.
0: Mm-hmm. And that's all that matters, is a quarterback.
1: well that, and I mean, he played the position well. Like, that's a good touchdown INT ratio, mobility, you know.
0: He's got it all.
1: This is normally not a time to you know, again, supplemental draft is an interesting route to go because you're already behind. Like, you know how the NFL mm-hmm. is. Like, they bring dudes in, the young guys after the draft.
0: Yeah, and it's like they want to get them in for mini.
1: Exactly. Right. So, like, you know, whoever you're taking, it's like, oh, by the way, that's where you're at, you know. Yeah. But I'm intrigued to see how it plays out. I just hope that he not another Art Sleeker, you know. So.
0: Law Murray joins us, covers the NBA for The Athletic. There was an 1150 tweet that came out saying Giannis still wants to be with the Miami Heat. He may still sign with Milwaukee. This thing is going to go down at some point. Obviously, that's on the docket for us to talk about. But because of the nature of this show and how it's gone, Law, I would be a crazy man not to get your reaction to the NBA Finals. Were you impressed by what the Knicks did, and did this final series change your perception at all of Jalen Brunson?
1: I'm gonna start with being impressed. Like, mm-hmm. heck yeah, man! I mean, you have to be impressed by the Knicks because, like, they beat the crap out of these teams, man. And the only difference in the Spurs series compared to what the Knicks did to get out of the East is they spotted the Spurs.
0: Right, yeah, they, right,
1: every
0: exactly.
1: single game. It was like,
0: yeah. You're going to let you have a handicap.
1: Yeah, like, they were toying with them dudes. Like, every single, even the game the Spurs won, they blew a double-digit lead, you know? And the only difference between game three and the other four games was there were zero lead changes in that fourth quarter of game three. Like, the games were formulaic at a certain point. Like, you come back from 29 points. It's like, that is something that will never be forgotten. And I so wish it was the other New York team, just so I can measure the energy appropriately. Like,
0: right.
1: You know, I'm cynical, so like
0: we'll never get to know

0: by the way, Law, ever. And when I mean never get to know, we'll never get to know.
1: Man, I'm just like, that's the aggravating part. Like, it is so easy to bandwagon a big market team when they it win is. Like this. So, like, you know, but I'm glad I got to see it, you know, and I love Mike Brown. Like, Mike Brown's one of my favorite coaches, and I love all those players. Like, I'm happy for all those guys. When it comes to Jalen Brunson, I mean, you know what? He should be looked at as Stephen Curry.
0: Wow.
1: The same way.
0: Yeah. Yep.
1: Like, he look, his dad played in the league. Mike Brown coached him. He was relatively underdrafted. He puts up digits. He took the pay cut. Stephen Curry's ankles meant that he had to take a pay cut, and that wound up helping the Warriors have the roster that they did and then luck into getting Kevin Durant. Like, the similarities are, I mean, that's the point Becky Hammon was making. Becky was like, you got to be on a Stephen Curry level to win a championship. And Becky said that before OG Anunoby, Mikal Bridges, and Karl-Anthony Towns were on the team. I understand Becky saying that when Jalen Brunson's teammates were Julius Randle and RJ Barrett.
0: Yeah.
1: When Mitchell Robinson is your starting center, not a center that you just come in and have the luxury of, hey, man, just give us 15 good minutes. You know, and look,
0: based on how gassed he was, he looked like he couldn't even give him that. He was gassed the last game.
1: Hey, he's going to be gassed all summer. So that's right. How this thing goes. So
0: I think
1: I'm impressed by the Knicks. I'm still going to have jokes. And we're going to get these. Right. I'm going to be consistent. So, you know, the Knicks, they're champions and no one can take that away. And you know what, man? I'm at the age where if it's another 53 years, I might be able to see that next one.
0: There we go. God willing. Our brother Law Murray joining us right now of The Athletic. We will switch from looking at this from the lens perspective to looking at it through the lens of the San Antonio Spurs. Law, I want to read you something from one Victor Wembanyama. I hate that this happened this way because it's not being talked about and he's getting dunked on. He was so insightful when asked by a French reporter what he wants to improve on the most. He said, I'm going to work harder, obviously, to be more durable, and above all, to keep a fresh mind and maintain control of the games at times. That's what really stands out about Jalen Brunson. There are too many moments, and it doesn't come from bad intentions, but there are too many moments where I'm passive, where I don't have the control over the game that I'd like to have, and it ends up costing us. He'll never get credit for what he said because it was in French and most people had no clue. But that type of transparency at the podium to me is why I don't think he's some arrogant, egotistical maniac the way the rest of the country is trying to describe him as right now. He's a competitor. And at the end of the day, the best competitors aren't good losers.
1: Yeah, well, the other part is everyone was blazing Wemby extra until the finals. Like, let's just be real about it. And, you know, and he earned that. Like, Wemby isn't just like tall. He is about this game. He's competitive. He wants to win and he wants to take souls while winning. Like, I can certainly respect that. I have no issue with Wemby. And that's before you get to the fact that he's about to get the big bag, you know? Like, that's going to happen this offseason.
0: He made, was it 300 about,
1: I mean, look, the number won't be high enough. Like, Wemby, if Wemby was playing baseball, then we could be imagining money. Like, currency would have his face on it. But, like, my issue has always been when Wemby has his shortcomings, like, that's not looked at in the same lens as when he has games like game one of the Western Conference Finals, you know, historical stat lines. It's like Wemby has an unlimited ceiling, but his floor needs to be higher. Like, and you saw that play out even before the finals, you know, like the Thunder really made Wemby work. Like the Spurs don't survive the Western Conference Finals if it was just Wemby out there and no other, like, tier two, tier three guys. Like, I keep going back to De'Aaron Fox. Like, Fox is getting absolutely pillared. for playing on an injury that cost him a week during the playoffs. They don't even put you on the injury report in the playoffs because they're just like, yeah, dude's playing, right? Like, you have to literally do some Mitchell Robinson stuff to get on the injury report in the playoffs. We saw a significant decline in De'Aaron Fox's performance, and it's like, duh, this dude probably shouldn't be playing, and that's not even to make excuse for him. If you're out there, you have to play well, and you have to be smart about the game, and De'Aaron wasn't able to do that. But I feel like people get excited when they're talking about young players who show something because they haven't failed yet. Versus
0: it's me.
1: A guy
0: I'm
1: that,
0: people.
1: I mean, versus a guy that, you know, had their time to be young and, it, you know, feels like Cam Newton talking about Keon Coleman, you know what I'm saying? They don't give grace to guys when they have expired.
0: What a throwback.
1: The honeymoon be expired, you know what right. I'm saying? Like, and there is a what have you done for me lately factor. But for me, I'm going to always keep the same energy. I'm a player evaluator. And I'm a team evaluator. And I don't have no problem with Wemby because I think he's going to get to the spots that his talent suggests that he should be able to get to. But that also means there are so many areas of improvement for him. And if you want the Cliff Notes version, just go back and watch all those fourth quarters of the NBA Finals.
0: 100%. Law Murray joins us right now via The Athletic right here on Westwood One Sports Night. Yeah, they had a long offseason to figure out how they can get better. And I think more importantly for Victor Wembanyama, not to be overly critical, but just to be overly, you know, transparent, you got to do some soul searching here. You got to figure out, you know, how he could get better and what's the best course of action for him to get better. But I agree with you. You know, him in this final series, there's nothing that he could have done. There's nothing he could have did to make my opinion just totally shift on him. We're going to get deeper into this conversation tomorrow on Westwood One Sports Night in terms of how the perception of Wemby has changed after this finals, but I wanted to get Law's opinion on it. Let's look big picture here at the NBA offseason here, Law, particularly with the NBA draft that's set to tip off in about a week from now for the Barclays in Brooklyn. So being reported by Jeremy Wu and Shams Charania of the Four Letter Network that Darren Peterson, only working out with the Washington Wizards, has rejected workouts with other teams. One, crazy how the tables have turned and now all of a sudden people want to play in Washington. That's awesome for me as a Wizards fan. But do you think Darren Peterson is being misguided with this approach?
1: No, not at all. Like, he's going to be a top four pick and he wants to be the number one pick. That's clear to me. And so he's going to do what he can to convince Washington that he should be the number one pick. And for him, it's like, it doesn't matter. It's number one. And if he's not number one, then he's going to make Utah make a tough decision. That's really what that comes down to for me. Like, there's Utah, there's Memphis. If you slip all the way to Chicago, then, I mean, something had to go crazy.
0: Really wrong.
1: Because for me, Washington, it's either going to be AJ. It should just be AJ, honestly. Like,
0: yeah,
1: I mean, I just filed a lot of words to my editors that I hope will come out over maybe over the weekend, maybe Monday at the latest, but about every team's developmental core. When you look at Washington, they have players at every position that they've drafted, except really the four, but, you know, you got to put five guys out there. So you've had nominal, you know, fours who are better suited to play the three. And AJ actually played the four last year at BYU, you know, like he started next to three guys who were smaller than him. Richie Saunders, who's a draft prospect, and two guards, you know? So I just feel like Washington getting AJ makes the most sense, and Darren probably might sense that. And this is Darren's last chance to, you know, to change someone's mind. Either he's going to be the Washington pick, or he's going to be picked up probably by Utah because again, going back to developmental cores and balancing your rosters with just the makeup of the young players, the guys on rookie contracts. The Jazz are stacked up front. They yes. just traded for Jaren Jackson Jr. They still have Larry Markkinen. And now you got this controversy with Walker Kessler, but at the end of the day, he's a restricted free agent. Right. You need something to balance that out. And, like, Darren Peterson makes a ton of sense in Utah. And if not, then you're talking about a logjam for Utah Jazz, but they're going to still probably take AJ. So I don't think it's misguided. He's going to be a high pick, and he knows it, and he wants to go at the highest spot.
0: I agree. Pick up what you're putting down for the most part. Like I said, I don't think he did himself any favors at Kansas, not, you know, being more vocal about it, but I totally understood it, and I was not in the camp of trying to crucify that kid for what was going on. It was obviously something that was super frustrating for him. His reputation before they gave him that NIL bag is that he's all basketball all the time. It's still the same reputation. And as a Wizards fan, Law, I'll tell you, I'm torn. Because I can talk myself into both. I just can, because I think they're both super talented dudes. The question is going to be, you know, is he really making this a tough decision for the Wizards in terms of what they ultimately choose to do here? Because it feels like it. Like, DeBonce is the safe, clear-cut pick, but closer we get, the more arguments are being made for one Darren Peterson. As far as that third pick and who should go third, from the folks that you've talked to and then your own basketball eye, which we respect so much here on the program, what do you make personally of Cameron Boozer? And what type of ceiling do you think he has at the NBA level?
1: Well, I just trust dudes who can hoop, right? Like, because you got to think about it, you know, like, a lot of the draft is a crapshoot, and you're judging three things. In a vacuum, can you play? But also, what is your fit going to look like in an existing team setting, right? And then, does your game translate to the level that you are about to enter? In other words, what is your level of competitiveness? I've seen talented guys. I've seen guys that get along. But you have to be able to compete and win. And competing and winning means leveling up. It means going from college to the NBA. It means going from the regular season to the playoffs. And so, you know, I think Cameron Boozer is wired to – like, look at just his year at Duke. Like, he was decorated. You know what I'm saying? He won all the awards. His daddy was an all-star, you know.
0: It's in his DNA.
1: I just trust dudes like that. And, like, the floor is so high with him. But the ceiling's high because I feel like he's going to get buckets. I feel like he's going to be like Paolo, a big body guy who can make the right play in addition to making the play himself. And, you know, there's a type of player that you need to pair him with. I don't think Boozer's a standout athlete. He's not the biggest guy, but right. I mean, he's going to get buckets. He's going to get boards, and he's going to be a guy who immediately improves in offense. And I think he's skilled. Like, he can shoot the basketball. He can, like, he's played enough basketball. Like, I just trust that. And he's durable. He played, you know, I love Caleb Wilson. Like, watching his tape is some of the most exciting. Like, I watch all these guys tape. I watch them dunk because that's my favorite thing to watch. You know what I'm saying? Like, Caleb Wilson was my favorite dude to watch. It was him and Cameron Carr. Watching Cameron Carr's tape was like, oh my God.
0: Yeah.
1: But it's like, it's more, it's more than just highlights. You got to be able to just, because what did Mike Brown say? Possession after possession after possession. You know what I'm saying? Relentless. You got to be able to play the game and do the stuff that leads to wins, and winning performances and practices. There's a culture that goes with that. So I trust that Cameron Boozer is going to be, if Peterson and A.J. DeBonso are the top two picks, I think Memphis has to pick between Wilson and Boozer. Again, you're talking about culture and establishing what you think you want. And that's not a knock on Wilson, but I just think Cameron Boozer, that pedigree means something.
0: Indeed it does, man. Always love picking your brain. Appreciate you making some time for us here late night, my friend. We will do it again soon as we get geared up for next week's NBA draft. Law Murray, ladies and gentlemen. Appreciate you, Law.
1: Hey, thank you, man.
0: Make sure you read his work at The Athletic. He just put out The Athletic's final power rankings for the 2026 season, and he still thinks the Wizards suck. But that will change. That will change. That will change sooner rather than later because my team's getting good players and your team's not. We're going to reset things, man. We had to dip our toe in the NBA water. Before we get out of here, I promise we'll dip our toe in the World Cup water. We'll dip our toe in the Stanley Cup Finals water. Oh, I know you all are ready to do that. But when we come back, yeah, Thrill's got it on. I actually think that hoodie that you're wearing right now, it's not like overly doing too much. I love the black and red color scheme. It's just a great color scheme for a dude like myself who's pretty basic and doesn't dress particularly great. Instagram may say otherwise. No, I rock with it.
2: No, I mean, that's the way I like to do it. It's got a little bit of a little pop.
0: Yeah.
2: But not too much.
0: Yeah, a little bit of razzle dazzle. I dig it.
2: That's it. It's like, not overbearing.
0: It's like when they decide to, you know, maybe put Xavier Leggett at quarterback because they want a real guy under center.
2: Oh, God.
0: You know, just doing
2: it. He better get it right this year. He better get it right this year.
0: I've been watching his workouts. I don't know if he's eating.
2: Yeah.
0: I don't know if he's still eating squirrel, but.
2: He dropped some weight, whatever he's doing.
0: He did. He's cut up, man.
2: Mm hmm.
0: The women love Xavier Leggett. I wonder if the women know he's not that good at football. We'll reset things because there's new blood coming to the NFL by way of the quarterback position. We'll give you the latest on Brendan Sorsby next here on Westwood One Sports Night. 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
4: Here's your 96.7 FM, 1670 AM, The Zone weatherology forecast. Partly cloudy overnight with a slight chance of thunderstorms. Lows dip down to about 57. Southwest winds 8 to 15 miles an hour. A mix of clouds and sun again Tuesday. Chance of thunderstorms. High temperatures reach up to 71. Slight chance of thunderstorms Tuesday night. Lows around 53. Right now, it's 66 degrees. I'm meteorologist Megan Mulford on The Zone.
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0: 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Here's Linnell Willingham.
1: Thank you, Mr. Big Voice Guy. Youngest of Charles, Linnell Willingham, rocking out with you for about another half hour as we continue to push the envelope as we get this bad boy to 3 a.m. Eastern Time. Appreciate you all chiming in on the phones the way that you did throughout the course of this show. I want to reset things. Top story of the night, Brennan Sorsby, the Texas Tech quarterback, finally waving the white flag. He, along with Texas Tech University, waving the white flag in this situation. And something tells me that there was a reason why they chose to wave the white flag. The decision by the Big 12, the decision of the Big 12 to sue Texas Tech University, I think, is the straw that broke the camel's back in terms of this situation. The fact that Texas Tech was actually willing to go forward with this as long as they did, I think is fascinating. But to me, man, right now, like, it's a big win for college football, ultimately, that Sorsby and company chose to back down. But I believe this is just the tip of the iceberg, man. The number one problem, even though he's backing out of this situation, the number one problem and the number one issue here is still a big problem and a big issue. The NCAA needs to be able to enforce its rules that it agrees upon. They need to be able to enforce those rules without a judge. They just do. And we know it, man. As far as the reputation of Texas Tech, as our guy Will the Thrill Dalton said, man, toothpaste is already out the tube. You already got the black eye, right? We already know that you lack integrity and that you really don't give a damn about the rules. The inmates run the asylum. That's what they believe. I think still, though, sports gambling at some point, and maybe we're seeing it now, we're living through it in real time. Sports gambling, to me, is going to end up being so detrimental to the integrity of pro sports and college sports, man. You cannot have another situation like this happen, unfortunately, unless you're oblivious and, you know, don't think much, is the best way that I could put it. This is just the tip of the iceberg. Someone else of prominence is gambling on themselves, is gambling on their respective team. Each and every year, it feels like, for the past 6-7 years, there's been a major sports gambling, you know, scandal to come out. And I think the Sorsby thing is just the latest, man. But their decision, talking about the Big 12, to sue Big Tech, to sue Texas Tech, their decision to do that, man, you know, ultimately is the reason why I think Brennan Sorsby and Texas Tech chose to wave the white flag. He's going to declare for the supplemental draft. My immediate question when it comes to that is, will Roger Goodell punish Brennan Sorsby? And we took a bunch of calls on this throughout the course of the night. Some of you said, well, he didn't commit these crimes or he didn't do these wrongdoings in the NFL, so why should he be subject to NFL punishment? Well, precedent says he is subject to NFL punishment, despite, you know, those wrongdoings happening at the collegiate level. Take you back to 2011 with Terrell Pryor and that situation at Ohio State where, you know, the players were exchanging, you know, autographs and autograph memorabilia in exchange for tattoos, something so innocent, something so pure when you think about today's landscape of college athletics. Roger Goodell suspended Terrell Pryor for 5 games, and I want to pull it up here again to use the exact proper language that was used by Roger Goodell in the National Football League in terms of why he chose to uphold the suspension of Terrell Pryor. In 2011, he got suspended 5 games. He appealed it, upheld it, and said this was the reason why. Quote, I believe it is a fair conclusion that he intentionally took steps to ensure that he would be declared ineligible for further college play and would be able to enter the NFL via the supplemental draft. Similar situation here with Brennan Sorsby. I think his reason for declaring for the NFL draft is to bypass the potential consequences that come with the wrongdoing that he did, with sports gambling at the rate that he was. If you are Roger Goodell in the National Football League, more than domestic violence, more than violation of the NFL's health and wellness program, more than violations of the drug program, a sports gambling allegation, a sports gambling scandal is extremely detrimental to the integrity of the sport. Am I saying that domestic violence or sports gambling is worse than DV? Hell no. No place on God's green earth for that type of stuff, for that type of behavior. Not justifying it at all. But in terms of what the NFL cares about more, for being frank, they'll never admit it. But the NFL cares about sports gambling scandals far more than it does any other personal conduct violations, because those other personal conduct violations cannot interfere with the integrity of the sport. And that's where I think things stand when it comes to Brendan Sorsby. I think he ultimately gets selected in this supplemental draft because he is a quarterback and because he's got talent. It's the bottom line. He's a quarterback and he's got talent. I know one team that won't be selecting one Brendan Sorsby. It's the Cleveland Browns. Their head coach, Todd Monken, or Uncle Todd, as I'm now going to be calling him, had this to say about the Browns' potential interest in Sorsby.
2: That's not even come across my desk. I don't think we're in a position to want to go down that road. That's my opinion. That's not Andrew's. And that I like the quarterbacks that we have. I think that's a slippery slope when you go down that, irrespective of talent, right? In terms of the situation he's put himself in. Like we all know what that is. He put himself in that situation. And we've seen in other sports with players that have been banned for life from playing in professional sports. I think that's a slippery slope to go down that road.
1: Todd Monken said, not on my watch. I just got the damn job. You ain't going to catch me stealing out the cash register already. I'm not doing it. I get it, though, for Todd Monken. I totally get it. But despite the Browns potentially not having interest, there will be teams that have interest simply based off of, one, the position that he plays, quarterback. There's a premium on it, man. There is a scarcity of quarterbacks in the National Football League. And you're telling me you get to bid on one that has first round talent? I think teams are going to be chopping at the bit to have the opportunity to take, you know, Brendan Sorsby. But to me, there's only one team that makes the most sense. I think the New York Jets have done such a good job this offseason creating an environment, an infrastructure that a young quarterback could succeed in. Offensive line's a good group. The skill group is damn good based off of how they revamped it by way of the draft. Garrett Wilson, Omar Cooper, Mason Taylor, Kenyon Sadiq, Adney Mitchell. They've got real legitimate weapons, not to mention the three-headed monster in the backfield. I think the New York Jets are in position to do it. The other reason is this. Let's say the suspension is only 5 games. Let's just say that. Let's say the Jets get off to a tough start, and it's 3-6 to start. You think there's anybody in that Jets locker room that would be frowning if Aaron Glenn walked into the offensive meeting and said, hey, we're gonna let Brendan rock out here the rest of the way to see what he's got? I can see it happening, and I can see him having success as well. And if you're a Jets fan, you're wondering, why would we do this? We're going to ruin our opportunity to get a top quarterback in 27, aren't we, Liddell? No, you're not. And if you do ruin your opportunity to get a top quarterback in 27, guess what? You've already got one anyway. That's how I look at it. If Brendan Sorsby plays you out of the Dante Moore sweepstakes, if Brendan Sorsby plays you out of the Arch Manning sweepstakes, ugh. If he does, that's not a bad thing. That's a good thing. 310-840-4910. Last call of the night comes by way of the Chi. Joel, wanting to check in. Welcome into Western One Sports Night, pal.
3: Thank you. How are you tonight?
1: I'm good, man. Appreciate you chiming in.
3: So I honestly, if I commit, if I break a law in the state of Illinois, why am I going to get prosecuted in Wisconsin or Indiana or Iowa? That's the way that I look at it, man. This is a young guy, and he made a mistake. And,
1: yes, of course.
3: You know, after the fact, he owned up to the mistake in a crappy way. I agree with you on that. But if we made a line of all people who made mistakes in their youth, that line would go all the way to the other side of the world.
1: Here's my thing. Just because you made a mistake don't mean you're not subject to consequences. I've made mistakes.
3: Plenty of mistakes in my life. I agree.
1: And I was subject to consequence. The thing that I think you're getting at, and I agree, this isn't something that should prevent him from ever having an NFL career. That's the point.
3: Absolutely. You know, I feel like he needs to be punished at the level of where he's at right now and deal with those consequences. And when it's time to go to the NFL, if he gets that opportunity, you know, give him a fresh start, because if there's one thing that people love, it's a comeback story.
1: Of course.
3: And, man, to see that guy redeem himself would make a lot of people feel good. And to see him do it with a team like the Jets, I'm not even going to touch that one, man.
1: Hey, y'all keep sleeping on the Jets, man. This is what I'll be known as all summer. Linnell Willingham, the Jets defender from D.C. I appreciate you, as always, Joe, checking in from the Shy. That'll put a bow on our calls for tonight. Awesome job by you guys on the phones, bringing it strong each and every time you stepped up to the plate. Let's do this. We're not going to put the show to bed the way we normally do, because our guy Denton Day is not here tonight. But we will get into two items that I'd probably be fired for if I didn't get to them. The World Cup and the Stanley Cup champions, the Carolina Hurricanes. We'll check in with those two winners, Team USA, men's national team, and the Hurricanes next.
0: Patrick Mahomes is the NFL's first $500 million man. The future Hall of Famer has a new deal with the Chiefs worth over $500 million. Coming off major knee surgery, will the three-time Super Bowl champ still have the Mahomes magic to live up to the contract? Westwood One Sports.
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23: Play it safe? Nah. Rules were meant to be broken. 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Mornings from 6

0: is Linnell Willingham.
1: You can tell by the rejoin music, this bad boy coming to an end. Westwood One Sports Night. Whitney Youngest in charge. Linnell Willingham rocking out with you. One final segment as we get you up to 3 a.m. Eastern time. Two things that happened over the weekend that we did not touch on throughout the course of this show because Brendan Sorsby is a raging gambleholic. I want to start on the pitch. I feel like I should do this portion of the show with an accent that is reminiscent of what you hear when you're watching the United States men's national team during the World Cup here. We're actually getting to host the World Cup out in Los Angeles. We found out in 2018 that this was going to be something that we got rewarded with as a country, and the United States wasting no time. This was probably the most electric start in U.S. men's national team history. They scored their first of four goals at the seven-minute mark, third fastest in a World Cup match for the United States. And check this out. They're under new leadership. They're under new management, new guidance here, as Mauricio Pochettino, now the new manager? Is that what we call him in soccer? He's not a head coach. He's, the leader, GM, whatever the hell. He's the guy pushing the buttons. He's the guy in charge of the X's and O's. And you can tell their last World Cup appearance, through the course of four games, the U.S. scored just three goals. They scored four in their opening round matchup against Paraguay. And Paraguay ain't no slouch if you ain't been keeping up. During, you know, the World Cup qualifiers, they beat Brazil, they beat Argentina, and had the best defensive rating in the South American World Cup qualifiers. So, like, that was no small feat in which they accomplished over the weekend. The other piece of this is that we had a star born in the opening round of the World Cup for the United States, man. A star was born for the United States. Falarin Balogun, the first multi-goal World Cup game by a U.S. men's national team player since 1930. Falarin, as we're calling him, had this to say post-match about the energy.
2: Yeah, it's a fantastic day. You know, I'm just happy with the 3 points. You know, as you said, it's my first World Cup, you know, and to start with two goals, you know, I couldn't ask for much more, so I'm very happy.
3: It's hard to even put into a description the fan support and the joy that you can feel right now from your team. How would you describe it?
2: Yeah, it's amazing. You know, we need the fans, you know, to support us to be that extra man, and today there was.
3: Where do you go from here? We know this is a long tournament. How do you keep building?
2: Just have to rest and recover, you know, and we look forward to the next game in about a week's time. So, yeah, you know, we'll make sure we're ready for that.
1: Need a little bit of R&R, says Falarin, as team United States, Team USA, coming up big with the 4-1 victory. The other piece of this that I thought was fascinating, and you kind of heard it in the background there, man. That environment out at SoFi the other night, holy cow. First and foremost, the who's who of celebrities was out. I Show Speed, the fact that I'm naming him first is kind of crazy, right? I Show Speed, Jaden Daniels, Jared Goff, Draymond Green, Kareem Abdul-Jabbar, Zach Ertz and Julie Ertz, Pete Davidson's weird ass was in attendance. Everybody who was everybody, Bill Gates was there. Can I be honest with you guys? I didn't know Bill Gates' ass was alive. Swear for the Lord. I had no clue Bill Gates was even still alive. But shout out to Bill. And Microsoft. Jamie Foxx was there. Paris Hilton was there. She's another one who it's like, are you like a figment of my imagination? David Beckham, Tom Cruise. It was awesome, man. I'll tell you this. The people that were at SoFi for the World Cup game for the United States, that celebrity row, quote unquote, much better than what the Knicks had. Just saying. In our final couple of minutes, we will give some praise to the champs here. Carolina Hurricanes. Coach Brendan Moore. Getting it done. Won it as a player. Won it as a coach. We're going to get into this maybe tomorrow. So I thought this was fascinating. Best player coaches in pro sports? That's going to be fascinating.
0: I like that
1: Real
0: topic.
1: Quick thrill, as somebody that is a resident of North Kakalaki, what does this mean? What does this mean to the folks down in the Carolinas?
0: It means everything. I mean, these two chips, which you just mentioned, where Rod won it as a player, now as a coach, 20 years apart.
1: Wow.
0: 20 years apart. I mean, what's the best way to celebrate the 20-year anniversary of 06? Just go do it again. And the way they did it, such a dominant way, it's a part. They're in downtown Raleigh tonight. It's a party. They're throwing down.
1: Unlimited amounts of cheer wine being thrown back by the residents of Carolina. Get your drink on.
0: Yeah.
1: That's what you got to do, baby.
0: Sound the siren.
1: Sound the damn siren. We're getting ready to sound the siren on this program, man. That is going to do it for another installment of Westwood One Sports Night. Thank you to our guy, Will the Thrill Dalton. Thank you to Oliver Popular, back from his MLB scouting hiatus, to rejoin us here on the program. Thank you to Law Murray. Thank you for all of your calls. And more importantly, thank you to Brendan Sorsby for declaring for the NFL draft. Drake Toll is next.
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3: With the NBA season over and the New York Knicks champions, we can look ahead to this summer and this offseason. 8 days from today, next Tuesday, is the NBA draft, and the Milwaukee Bucks on record saying they would like for Giannis Antetokounmpo's future to be settled by then. So I think it's going to be likely that Giannis gets traded at some point in the next 7 days. It feels like the Boston Celtics, the top team to watch. I'm Nick Collins.
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As we take you coast to coast tonight, here on Westwood One Sports Tonight, Youngest in Charge, rocking out with you as we get you up to 3 a.m. Eastern Time. Number to call us on the talking text line, 310-840-4910 is the number. What we're chewing on the talking text line right now is this. Brennan Sorsby, the big news of the evening here tonight, actually started in the afternoon. And I think the big breaking news is a byproduct of the mini breaking news, air quotes, right? Mini breaking news that we got earlier today. Let's start with that. If you all aren't familiar with the situation, Brennan Sorsby, Texas Tech quarterback,

0: Pandora's box and theoretically strip not just the Big 12, but the NCAA of any power that they have in terms of, you know, putting and enforcing their rules. That's what that ruling, what that temporary injunction theoretically did. And I give a big shout out to all of the members of the Big 12, to all of the athletic directors of the Big 12 for not falling victim to the system. They fought, which is why earlier today it was announced that the Big 12 was going to sue Texas Tech. They filed a federal lawsuit in the Northern District of Texas earlier this afternoon, seeking both a declaratory judgment and injunctive relief to, allow the league the authority to use his bylaws to punish Brennan Soresby. Basically, the fact that they had to sue to be able to enforce their own rules, that shows you where this situation was going. As a result, Brennan Soresby in Texas Tech decided that, you know what, it's time to wave the white flag and stop fighting this fight. We're going to advise him to enter the supplemental draft. Now that that's out of the way, and he's made the decision to enter the supplemental draft, the ball is in Roger Goodell's court now. And that's what I want your calls on at 310-840-4910. Will Brennan Soresby be suspended by the National Football League? Should he be suspended by the National Football League? And if so, how long is an appropriate suspension? Because to me, if you are Roger Goodell, you have to make a point. You got to stand on business. Honestly, you have to stand on business. The American philosopher Aubrey Drake Graham once said on his Iceman album that just dropped, "There ain't no standing on business with me. You're standing 10 toes in quicksand." That in this situation is kind of what I feel like Roger Goodell's doing. Because on one hand, I want him to come out and lay the hammer down. I want him to deliver a punishment so stiff, he's got to deliver a punishment so stiff that no other player thinks that this is acceptable. So I think his whole rookie season ultimately gets stripped from him. We have some precedent here. Calvin Ridley of the Falcons, for a much less egregious gambling scandal, got suspended indefinitely and had to miss an entire season. He bet $1,500, people. Brennan Soresby has bet, what is it, over $90,000? This kid's got to get, I expect Big, and I'm calling him Big Roger. I expect Big Roger Goodell to levy the hammer down. Am I wrong on that? Am I being too stiff? Give me your thoughts on the talking text line. 310-840-4910. Enough of me yapping away. I'm going to get to you. Let's see who was here for. Let's start with Jack in Texas. Wanting to chime in. Jack, welcome in to Westwood One Sports Night, brother. What you got, man? What type of suspension do you see coming Soresby's way?
1: Well, it's good to speak with you, but I have something prior to the suspension. I have something based off of what you've been speaking about. Roger Goodell is in charge of the NFL as far as the crimes or supposed crimes and guilty or not guilty. That would be the NCAA. He was accused and found guilty to the people in charge of betting on college sports, which is a no-go, the forbidden rule. Now, that's like your previous employer. You found guilty of stealing supplies or guilty of whatever their rules were. And now the next employer
0: wouldn't have hired your ass, Jack. He wouldn't have hired you, pal. The next employer is not hiring you if you steal from another company. I get the example you're trying to make, but
1: I know, I get that. I can agree. If the next employer don't hire you, then yes, they don't hire you because of your past employment. But when he does get employed by his next employer, the next employer to you, is it on your next employer to punish you for your past employment because they have not already hired you? Would have to be the pretense. They have hired you.
0: I totally get where you're coming from, Jack, and I think you're making an interesting point. I appreciate the call. This is my thing, right? With the example that Jack just tried to bring to the forefront, this is how I look.

0: look at that. I go back to, first and foremost, guys, when it comes to these suspensions that are levied out by Roger Goodell and your favorite commissioner or whatever league there is precedent that gives them guidelines on how to levy out said suspension. So I'll go back to the language that was used by Roger Goodell in 2011 when they decided to uphold Terrell Pryor's 5-game suspension, which he had the chance to appeal, by the way. And like we're finding out, the NFL chose to uphold it. This is the quote from Roger Goodell back in 2011, as to why he upheld Pryor's suspension for something he didn't do, like Jack said, for something he didn't do in the NFL. Quote, "I believe it is a fair conclusion that he intentionally took steps to ensure that he would be declared ineligible for further college play and would be able to enter the NFL via the supplemental draft." So this situation, entering the supplemental draft for Brendan Sorsby, allows him to bypass the punishment that college football was going to levy out. That is the big difference here to me. To me, and I think somebody wrote it in the chat earlier in the show, remember, if you're listening to us on one of our over 200-plus affiliates out there nationwide, we appreciate you locking in here to Westwood One Sports Night. You can also stream the show and see my handsome mug, baby. You can stream it on YouTube. Just search Westwood One Sports Night. And you can stream it on X Nightly as well. It is at NELL_BTP. In this situation, where is Brendan Sorsby suffering any consequences, guys? He's not losing. So if you're Roger Goodell, it's the same situation with Terrell Pryor. He chose to enter the supplemental draft to bypass the potential consequences that were going to be levied down by the Big 12 in the NCAA. That's the other thing, Thrill, that had me in a tizzy last week. What's the commissioner of the Big 12's name, bro, man? Brett Yermark, if I'm not mistaken.
1: Brett Yermark.
0: He's got to grow a pair, Thrill. First and foremost, this should have never made it to the NCAA level, brother. This was a Big 12 problem. That's it.
1: It could have been stopped. But you know what?
0: Mm-hmm.
1: I was talking about this to somebody today. It's like, this is why you only see stuff like this in the NCAA in terms of the dysfunction.
0: Yep.
1: In terms of the just clunking. Because, okay, in the NBA, the MLB, the NFL, you know what you get? Fines, suspension, it's cut
0: it's
1: and dry.
0: Over with.
1: But in college, there's no commissioner, no governing body, there's nobody to like just enforce this stuff. So it goes to courts, or this commissioner wants this, and then this group of schools wants this. It's just, it's clunky. It's what you get.
0: Isn't insider trading illegal, though, in the court of law? I'm surprised the law isn't after his ass. It's hard to trying to put him in jail. Let's get to the calls. 310-840-4910. We'll go from the state of Texas to the state of Ohio that knows all about college athletes being suspended at the pro level for what they did in college. Matt is in Ohio wanting to check in. Matt, good evening, my friend. Welcome into Westwood One Sports Night. What you got, brother?
2: Hey, how's it going? First-time caller. First and foremost, on the suspension, I think between 7 and 10 games, big Ohio State fan here. Mm-hmm. Terrell Pryor, not only, he went to the supplemental, got suspended for 5 games for doing what he's doing by selling memorabilia, but he also got Jim Tressel fired, and there are other multiple players involved. I think Texas Tech should fire the head coach, the athletic director. I think they should put the hammer on them
0: as
2: well.
0: For even trying to do it, right? Is that what you're getting at?
2: Yes, sir.
0: Yeah. I think it's a hell of a point, man. I appreciate the call, brother. Hopefully you check us out again soon, man. 310-840-4910 is the number. Here on the People Show, Westwood One Sports Night, where we're getting your thoughts on whether or not Roger Goodell in the National Football League should suspend Texas Tech quarterback Brendan Sorsby. He's declaring for the supplemental draft, theoretically bypassing any sort of punishment that the NCAA could levy down on him. Should Roger Goodell fill in the blank, so to speak, and pick up the pieces? We'll go from Ohio to Miami. Josh is in Miami wanting to check in. Josh, what's going on, bro, man? Welcome in.
3: What's going on? What's going on? Hope everybody's doing great tonight.
0: Yes, sir. You too.
3: I just want to touch on a couple of quick points. Roger Goodell isn't going to do anything because the genie's already out the bottle, bro. Everybody knows it. With DraftKings, Kelce, all the BS is going on with betting and making money, the business is too big. It's not going to happen. This has been going on for 20, 30 years in college sports. And people just wasn't getting caught for it. Now it's all out in the open. There ain't much they can do about it. What do you think?
0: I think they have to. I don't think, and I appreciate the call, Josh. I don't think if Roger Goodell in this situation chooses not to levy out not just a punishment, but a stiff one at that, what type of message are you sending to college football, who is pretty important to the success and the future of the NFL? And then two, what type of message are you sending to the dudes in your sport, man? Calvin Ridley, here's all I will say, man. Calvin Ridley got suspended indefinitely for way, way less. I think Brennan Sorsby is set to miss his entire rookie season. That's how I look at it. I think Roger Goodell, what's the old saying? Is going to rule with an iron fist. Like, that's how I look at this situation. I think he is going to go Kanye crazy. Oh, yeah? It's like one of them situations, man. Y'all, look, we family here on What's Up on Sports. Now, y'all been a kid before in the grocery store, and you acting up, or you see a kid in the grocery store acting up, and you know the parent look at that kid and say, wait till we get out this damn grocery store. That's how Roger Goodell has got to be looking at Brendan Sorsby. Oh, yeah? You got past the NCAA, huh? You think you hot stuff, huh? The NCAA couldn't do nothing with you. Watch what I do to your ass. 310-840-4910 is the number. Marty is out in Texas wanting to chime in. Marty, what's going on, brother? Welcome in.
4: Yeah, thank you. I went to Tech, but I wanted to say with Roger Goodell, mm-hmm. I don't, you know, so if he suspends him for a year, whatever team draft him, you'll never play your first year anyway. Can they but give a him suspension, a big
0: but a suspension? So they can't. I'll answer your question and let you continue. If he's suspended, this isn't like being injured and redshirting. When you're suspended, you're permitted from being at the facility. You can't be in meetings. That's why, to me, whoever chooses, there's only a couple of teams that I feel like it makes sense for that reason. But no, he wouldn't be able to just treat it like a redshirt year because you'd be away from the facility.
4: Thank you.
0: Yep, no problem, Marty. Appreciate you chiming in, brother. 310-840-4910. This situation's fascinating. Am I being too critical by saying that he should be suspended for the entirety of his rookie year? And let me actually rephrase that. I'm not saying he should, quote-unquote, be suspended. I just feel like that's the type of suspension Rodgers looking at here. Rodgers, first and foremost, you don't think Roger Goodell is licking his chops and really probably saying, thank you, Brennan Sorsby, being stupid-ass Texas Tech. Finally, we get something to distract us from Mike Vrabel and Diana Russini. Holy cow! This is the type of scandal that the NFL thrives on, not infidelity. 310-840-4910 is the number. Trippy calling from out in B-more. Trippy, what's going on, man?
5: Hey, Len, come on, man, with that B-more, man. You got to say Baltimore, man. You know better than that.
0: Come on, man. Baltimore. What's going on, brother?
5: Hey, what's going on, good brother? Long time I ain't talked to you, man.
0: Yes,
5: I always listen to you, though, man.
0: I appreciate you checking in, man.
5: Yes, sir. But look, about that, I don't even know the kid's name. Sorsby, whatever his name is, right? I was just in a brown space on Twitter, man. And you be like, the fans want him. What do you want him for?
0: They're crazy, Trippy. Trippy. Here's the thing, though, about Sorsby, Trippy.
5: Yeah.
0: They said he would have been. There were executives, Trippy, that said he would have rivaled Mendoza if he would have came out in 26 as a top quarterback. Now, it feels like that's out of nowhere, Trippy, but I'm going to take him at face value for it.
5: Well, they might be telling the truth, but the thing is, we're talking about why he's in the situation he's in now.
0: Exactly.
5: For betting. So, let's be real, Len. It's going to be between Deshaun and Shador, right? This kid, even if he gets suspended, he's not going to get no playing time unless the other people get hurt.
0: in front of him.
5: So in the meantime, right, when he's suspended, you don't think that man's still going to be betting on other sports? Or, you know what I mean?
0: That's my thing. That's why, Trippy, and I appreciate the call, brother. That's why I think the suspension has got to be stiff for the reason that Trippy just mentioned. While he's suspended, all he's going to have is when two people that are scared want to fight each other but don't really want to do it, they say, we ain't got nothing but space and opportunity, brother. All he's got is space and opportunity to continue these same behaviors. I want you to line up on the phones with us. 310-840-4910 is the number here on Westwood One Sports Night. Brennan Sorsby going to wave the white flag. He is not going to attempt to play for Texas Tech this year. He is entering the 2026 supplemental draft. Question is this. Will Roger Goodell suspend him? If so, how long should the suspension be? Or do you even think he should be suspended? 310-840-4910. Your call's next here on Westwood One Sports Night. 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
1: Here's your 96.7 FM, 1670 AM, The Zone weatherology forecast. Partly cloudy overnight with a slight chance of thunderstorms. Lows dip down to about 57. Southwest winds 8 to 15 miles an hour. A mix of clouds and sun again Tuesday. Chance of thunderstorms. High temperatures reach up to 71. Slight chance of thunderstorms Tuesday night. Lows around 53. Currently, it's 64 degrees. I'm meteorologist Megan Mulford on The Zone.
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0: The latest and greatest in the world of sports here on Westwood One Sports Night with the youngest in Charles and O. Willingham. I'll get you up to 3 a.m. Eastern time. It is the People Show. Talking text line wide open for you. 310-840-4910. The big news of the night, Brennan Sorsby. The saga between him, Texas Tech, the Big 12, and the NCAA, we assume is now over after Texas Tech and Sorsby earlier today waving the white flag. Pete Thamel of ESPN reporting that Sorsby going to declare for the 2026 supplemental draft set to happen at the end of July. The question is this at 310-840-4910. Will Roger Goodell suspend Brennan Sorsby? 310-840-4910. If you believe he will, how long of a suspension do you see? And then everybody's entitled to their opinion. Should he be subject to a suspension from the National Football League? Because this happened in college. 310-840-4910. How did we get here, Linnell? Is probably what some of you were saying. The Big 12 decided to sue Texas Tech today, and I think that was the straw that broke the camel's back. Couldn't do it. Couldn't do it. This situation, the longer it went on, like I continue to say, threatened the integrity of college athletics. Because the way that it looks right now, well, the way that it looked prior to Texas Tech in Sorsby waving the white flag, it looked like the inmates run the asylum. And I think despite Brennan Sorsby and Texas Tech waving the white flag, the same main issue still exists for college athletics. And it's this. There is not a governing body. There is not a set of rules that is concrete and in place that must be followed by every member of the NCAA. For NCAA schools to have the ability to, well, if we don't agree with your punishment, we're just going to go get a temporary injunction from a judge. The fact that that is an option totally strips the NCAA and their respective conferences from any ability to realistically hold, you know, wrongdoers accountable. And that's a problem. So it's a major win to me for college football. But like I said earlier, major win for college football for now. I think we're just at the tip of the iceberg with this. 310-840-4910 is the number. Let's go to Jim in Indiana wanting to check in. Jim, welcome into Westwood One Sports Night, brother.
1: First time caller.
0: Appreciate you chiming in, man.
1: I got a Sorsby deal for you. No Goodell suspension.
0: No Goodell Jim. Suspension, says Jim. Okay.
1: All right. Pay him $180K after taxes for the $90K he gambled on. 1 year contract.
0: Yeah. So someone just tweeted at me with an excellent point. I want to run it by you, Jim. Someone said, why should this kid deal with the NFL suspension when Jim Harbaugh wasn't subject to any suspension at the NFL level after cheating at Michigan? It's a very good point. Mm-hmm. But as I'll continue to say, with any comparable situation that people try to bring up, the severity of the crime, the severity of the rule that was broken to me, puts it in uncharted territories. And I don't think it's fair to try and compare what Coach Harbaugh did or compare Terrell Pryor or Jim Tressel or whatever, or Urban Meyer when he came to the NFL. I don't think it's fair because this crime that he committed, and I don't want to call it a crime, but this wrongdoing is way more severe than the others.
1: Sounds like to me they need to go after Tech and the guy that passed the law.
0: 100%.
1: The judgment.
0: And I think that's the next step for the NCAA. I appreciate the call, by the way. I think that's the next step for the NCAA. If you're the Big 12, do you still go through trying to sue Texas Tech? We saw earlier tonight, and I still haven't found confirmation of this, so maybe I should stop saying it. Michigan allegedly canceled a volleyball match with Texas Tech over this. Like, people, the fact that they were willing to go through with this, and the example I used earlier, for them to be willing to stick their neck out, this is the equivalent of, like, murder for hire to me, right? This is, and every time I say it, Thrill shakes his head and goes, damn it, Linnell. But bear with me for a second when I say it, man. This move, the decision that Texas Tech and Sorsby was making to fight this, if it continued to play out and he would have ultimately been granted ability to play, to me it's a death penalty. It's a death sentence to the integrity and seriousness of the NCAA. Honestly. So for Sorsby and company to just wave the white flag, like, on second thought, bro, I'm just going to go to the NFL. As Will the Thrill Dalton said, the toothpaste is already out of the tube. You can't pay somebody for a murder for hire case, get their mind on ending somebody, and then all of a sudden say, you know what, I actually like them. They're actually okay with me. 310-840-4910 is the number here. Marty is in Ohio wanting to check in. Marty Marr, what's going on, man?
2: I just want to call in and say I don't believe that the NFL should be able to suspend him. He's not a member of the NFL.
0: I am stunned that a lot of you have called in and said that. I honestly, and I give you an option. This is the people show. Y'all give me your opinions. I am stunned that you feel that way. Why should he not be punished at all for what he did? Where is the punishment? Where are the consequences here?
2: You know, I get what you're saying, but I mean, he's not in the NFL, though. You know, he's not in the NFL. NCAA needs to deal with him, but their hands are tied.
0: My thing is, they don't have the ability to deal with him, man. That's my thing.
2: But, I mean, I still, right's right and wrong's wrong. You know, he didn't do wrong, but he's not in the NFL.
0: He's not in the NFL. And look, anybody that, and I appreciate the call, Marty, anybody that comes with that logic, I'll be frank, I hear where you're coming from. It's very simple. It's putting it in layman's terms, but I get it. Why should he be punished for something he did at the collegiate level? Because the decision to go to the NFL is strictly made off of his desire to bypass any sort of consequences for what he did. That's the bottom line of it. That's it. So that's the reason why he should be punished, despite not being in the NFL. The other thing is this. The NFL has clearly shown through their punishments, Calvin Ridley, and others that have indulged in sports gambling, homie, don't play that. You pick up what I'm putting down? They're not rocking. And they can't, guys. That's what I don't think you all understand. They can't afford to let this be water under the bridge. Because when you look at the relationships currently between pro sports leagues, power conferences, college athletics, and these sports gambling companies, you have to maintain the integrity or else people aren't going to gamble anymore. That's the reality. You have to maintain the integrity of the sport in order to keep this ecosystem functioning at, I'll admit, the ridiculously high level that it's functioning at. 310-840-4910 is the number. Jackson is in Michigan wanting to chime in. Jackson, what's going on, brother? Welcome into Western One Sports tonight.
3: Hey, how are you doing tonight?
0: Doing good, man. Appreciate you chiming in, buddy.
3: Absolutely, yeah. First time caller. I was going to say someone stole my thunder on the Jim Harbaugh point. I'm a big Michigan fan, and I actually was kind of surprised he wasn't in any trouble by the NFL. Because he did kind of coach us to dodge punishment and, in my opinion, left Michigan in bad shape for a couple of years. So, that surprised me. But I would say he deserves, honestly, I would say he deserves a year and a half suspension because I think if a team drafts him, he might sit for a year because, you know, for development, kind of like Mahomes did, a lot of other quarterbacks do. So he could use that as an excuse.
0: This is the thing I try to keep helping y'all out with. Not to cut you off, brother. The way that a suspension works, you can't be in the building. So he's not going to just get your traditional redshirt year. It won't be that at all.
3: Right. That's a good point. Yeah. So if that's the case, then, yeah, maybe a year would suffice. To your point about the NCAA and them really not being able to enforce any rules, I feel like I feel like it's the NCAA's fault because they didn't accept where college football was going for a long time. The fact that there was this much money into the sport and they still tried to keep it an amateur sport when it really wasn't, to me, that's kind of where they fell apart. And I feel like they kind of have to accept that. I've always felt like college football is kind of like the U-22 NFL, if that makes sense. And if they could just do that and get a governing – yeah, well, maybe it's U-24 this day and age. U-25 with Hendon Hooker and guys like that playing at 25.
0: Right.
3: But I feel like if they can just accept that, become a professional sports league, have, you know, players union bargaining, or collective bargaining, I think then they can fix a lot of these problems and enforce the rules. But until they stop being so stubborn, I think maybe even the next step could be the power conferences leaving and forming their own league outside the NCAA.
0: That's what I think the NCAA is waiting on. I think those power – I think the SEC and the Big Ten in particular, in Notre Dame, and I'm missing – I feel like I'm missing another one of these independents, but, like, they're waiting for this situation or for situations, period, to get so bad in college athletics that they go, you know what, let's just make our own conference. Let's just branch off and not deal with the peasants, so to speak, and form our own power conference. And I appreciate the call, brother. That, to me, is where I think it's going to sound – if you're a college football fan, close your ears. I think that's where we're headed. We are eventually going to get to two super conferences unless – and I have no confidence to believe that this is coming anytime soon – unless the NCAA and the players can collectively bargain. Salary cap to – theoretically, levy and even out, excuse me, to even out the NIL playing field. I think you need an age restriction to stop some of these ridiculous situations we're seeing with eighth year seniors and whatnot. And I also think we need a commissioner, bottom line, to set and help enforce the rules of this collective bargaining agreement. But this is why it'll never happen, guys. You know what's crazy? How can we sit up here, and we're not in Congress, we don't work in the NCAA offices, and we can come up with solutions all day long, can't we, about what the NCAA should do? But guess what? They don't want to do it. And you know where it all stems from? Greed, ladies and gentlemen. They don't want the players to get all of the money that they are entitled to. That's why they'll never collectively bargain. Because the rev share, they're not willing to comply with. They know how much money the players have been leaving on the table for years. 310-840-4910 is the number. Will Brennan Sorsby be suspended by Roger Goodell in the NFL? Should he be suspended by Roger Goodell in the NFL? If so, how many games do you think he should be suspended for? 310-840-4910 is the number. As we roll throughout this midnight hour on the East Coast, we'll have some fun with this. We know that the young brother is eligible. Where is he going to take his next snap at? We'll chew on that as we roll throughout this midnight hour on the East Coast as well here on Westwood One Sports Night.
4: 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Westwood One Sports.
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0: across from Chicago, Michigan, California, all across the East and West Coast. As we chew on the biggest story of the night, man, Brennan Sorsby in Texas Tech waving the white flag. He is going to apply for the 2026 NFL supplemental draft. Question is this: will Roger Goodell and the NFL suspend him once he is on a NFL team? Should they suspend him once he's on the NFL team? 310-840-4910 is the number on that. We've had a lot of interesting calls on this. I am surprised that more people, so many people, don't believe he should be suspended. I think that is totally ludicrous. I respect everyone's opinion, obviously, right? But how in the hell, and I love y'all my people, how could you look at this situation and say, water under the bridge? He compromised the integrity of college football, guys. And you think he should receive no punishment? You think him having to forego his final year, you think that's a stiff enough punishment? I've let you all get your opinion off on it. Roger Goodell showed you with Calvin Ridley. And I want to go back to the details of that Calvin Ridley situation. Calvin Ridley only bet, what was it? $1,500 total, dude. He only bet $1,500 and got suspended indefinitely. Brennan Sorsby was dropping a bag. You know how many Chanel bags and baby Birkins and Maseratis he could have bought? I don't know how many Maseratis he could have bought. But you pick up what I'm putting down here. Brother was spending some change. And as a result, I think Roger Goodell and company are going to make an example. I think he misses the entirety of his rookie campaign. What we're going to get into in about 15 minutes. Where, oh, where is Brennan Sorsby going to play during the 2026 season? I want your calls on should he be suspended, though. Will he be suspended? 310-840-4910. Myron in Dallas has been waiting for a minute. What's going on, Myron? Appreciate you checking in, brother. We got Myron? No, Myron. Myron? Myron, we'll give you one more chance. No, Myron. Let's go to, we tried Dallas. Let's go to a team with a football team that's much more competent. Justin is in D.C. wanting to check in. Hail, Justin. What's going on, brother?
1: Hey, man, how are you doing tonight?
0: Doing good, man. Doing good.
1: So do you think the judge thing in Texas was trying to blockade Goodell from putting an NFL punishment? Like, I do think he should be suspended. I do think that having the judge come out of retirement was trying to maybe to blockade Goodell from doing any punishment at the next level because they couldn't punish him in college.
0: So the judge in Lubbock recommended a 2-game suspension, and then he would have been eligible to play the remainder of the college football season. In that scenario, no, I don't believe Sorsby would have been subject to punishment coming out of the 2027 draft.
1: But do you think it was more of a, because they didn't punish Harbaugh, I'm just trying to think like what
0: as far as why they didn't punish Harbaugh, look, I can't tell you why they didn't punish Harbaugh, brother. I really have no genuine, real explanation for that. It's kind of just NFL doing what the NFL wants to do. But for this situation, like, if the injunction would have stood and he would have been suspended for the first 2 games, I don't believe he would have been subject to more punishment at the NFL level. I appreciate the call, brother. 310-840-4910. Let's go to Dave in Chicago wanting to check in. Dave, what's going on, man? Welcome into West Oklahoma Sports Night.
2: Hey, man, I appreciate it. Listen, it's not that I think he shouldn't be punished, because morally, as a former gambling addict, I think he should be. Do I think Goodell will? No, and I don't think so, because Goodell is deferential to the courts. You look at all these domestic violence situations happening in the NFL, right? All these outcomes that come from these cases, and Goodell, whether we like it or not, tends to defer to what the court says with respect to how he doles out punishment in the NFL. So when you look at it from that lens, at least in my opinion,
0: I think that's a hell of a point. Punished. I think that's a hell of a point, because he has deferred. Yeah.
2: To your very same point about Ridley, and to, I think another caller said the same thing earlier, Ridley was in the NFL. He broke NFL policies and guidelines. What Sorsby did, like other people have said, aren't rules that the NFL has. And so I think when you look at
0: but they are though because you can't. The thing that I think Goodell is looking at is if you would do it in college,
2: in the NFL, then
0: if you were going to do it in college, why wouldn't you do it in the NFL? Is my sort of thing.
2: Oh, and you know what? I think he probably would, but was he a player subject to the rules of the NFL when he did those things? He wasn't.
0: I give you.
2: So I think looking at those things combined, mm-hmm. when you look at how deferential Goodell tends to be when the court says this is what's up, and when you look at the jurisdiction of what the NFL can do, should he be punished? In my opinion, yes. Will he by Goodell? I don't think he will. I think his punishment will come in the fact that he's going to sit for longer than he probably will be, or rather probably wants to. And where will he end up playing next step? Honestly, I think it's going to be in the UFL or probably even one of the other leagues, like the USFL.
0: Wow, so you think, and I appreciate the call. So the last caller suggested he doesn't think the NFL will take a player like Brennan Sorsby. Coming up in exactly 10 minutes, I'll tell you why the NFL will take Brennan Sorsby, and I'll tell you who in the NFL is going to take Brennan Sorsby. Jim is in Boston wanting to check in. Jim, what's going on, man?
3: Hey, Leno, how's it going?
0: Going swell, brother. Appreciate you chiming in.
3: You know, I agree with you. They have to do something here. I mean, you know, you look at Terry Rozier, Pete Rose, Ridley. I mean, it's gambling. You cannot gamble on the sport.
0: And look, it feels like it's every year. It feels like it's every year we're getting a new scandal too, brother. Like,
3: yeah, I mean, you know, and you can't blame DraftKings or these companies that are putting it out there. If you're playing a professional sport or even college, you can't bet on the game. Doesn't matter anything. You're an athlete. Concentrate on being an athlete, plain and simple. I'm a gambler, and I'm not a professional athlete, but I was an athlete. To me, you're right. Integrity is being blown here. And if anybody in the NFL takes him on their team, I think they're ridiculous. I mean, I'm hardcore with it. I really think
0: look,
3: that the kids
0: I think you're coming from a good place, and I think it all comes back to what you said there at the tail end, and I appreciate the call. This, to me, more than anything, is about the integrity of the sport. And it's why I feel like Roger Goodell is going to make an example out of Brennan Sorsby. Just how, I mean, think about Calvin Ridley. I think those two scandals and the parallels from the punishment, from a punishment standpoint, like, and how much each of the two spent. If I ain't mistaken, Calvin Ridley only spent $1,500. And got the clink clinks put on him. I ain't heard from my man in a minute. Corey is in Baltimore wanting to check in. Corey, what's going on, man?
4: Man, good morning. Where the hell you been at, bro?
0: Man, I've been here. Where you been at? I did take a little vacation. I did.
4: Yeah, I kind of figured you did, man. But look, check this out, man. I can't believe you're trying to compare the NFL to the NCAA. All right, man. Calvin really was already in the NFL, like the past caller just said, man. What's going on right now for us, that's NCAA. Roger Goodell, man, he don't have nothing to do but to accept what that young man did and keep an eye on him.
0: So just what's like, the difference, Corey? What's the difference between this and the Terrell Pryor situation? Because Goodell suspended Terrell Pryor because he thought, you know what, I can enter the supplemental draft and not face the punishment of the NCAA. This is the same thing.
4: Yeah, well, guess what? He dipped his hand into that, and then what wound up happening? Did he get drafted?
0: Terrell Pryor got drafted in the supplemental draft. They suspended him 5 games. He appealed the suspension, and then it got upheld. So he did end up missing 5 games for something that's way less egregious, too.
4: Man, I put it to you like this, man. Just like the drug testing, marijuana, was illegal. Now it's legal. All this crap won't wind up being legal anyway, man. They just might as well.
0: Oh, I don't. Hey, Corey, I strongly. Corey, there will never. And I'm telling. Mark my words. There will never be an instance in which players that are in the NBA, NFL, Major League Baseball, et cetera, I'll never see a scenario in which the leagues will allow them to bet on games. In that sport, man. I got to let you run, Corey, because we're up against it. I appreciate you always, though, brother, man.
4: Yes, sir.
0: No, I hear you. Look, I think Corey took it over the top, but I get where he's coming from. Corey is alluding to a potential leniency in the future when it comes to this type of stuff. I don't see that happening that way. The biggest problem, though, at the NCAA level is they need to collectively bargain with the players. They need to make a CBA They need to have the salary cap to even out the NIL playing field. They need a commissioner. But they don't want the players to get the proper piece of the pie that they're actually owed. 310-840-4910. We'll continue to take your calls. Plus, I'll tell you the number one team and the best destination for Brendan Storsby next.
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exactly 1 hour, we have to talk basketball because we got an NBA guest joining us. Paulon Murray of The Athletic can help us put a bow on the 2026 NBA season. We'll congratulate the New York Knicks. Plus, we'll look ahead at a storyline that I expect to dominate the next week or so. The future of one Giannis Antetokounmpo. We'll get to that in exactly 1 hour, 2 a.m. Eastern time, when Law Murray of The Athletic does us a favor and stops by the program. Right now, though, talking about the biggest story in the world of sports right now, man. Brennan Sorsby, the saga between him, Texas Tech, the Big 12, and the NCAA, it seems like is finally coming to an end. Brennan Sorsby, according to Pete Thamel of ESPN, is going to declare for the 2026 supplemental NFL draft that's set to happen in late July, foregoing his final year of eligibility, giving up the NIL money that Texas Tech was getting ready to throw at him. And the question I have is, will Roger Goodell suspend him? If so, for how long? I see

0: here. There's really only been one coach to date to speak on this in terms of NFL coaches. There's only been one coach to really address this situation. Ironically enough, it's a head coach of, you know, what some would call a quarterback needy team, the Cleveland Browns, who are suffering through Deshaun Watson versus Shedeur Sanders here this offseason as a quarterback battle. Todd Monken was asked a couple of weeks ago, would Cleveland potentially be interested in Brennan Sorsby if he declared for the supplemental draft? Take a listen.
1: That's not even come across my desk. I don't think we're in a position to want to go down that road. That's my opinion. That's not Andrew's. And that I like the quarterbacks that we have. I think that's a slippery slope when you go down that, irrespective of talent, right? In terms of the situation he's put himself in. Like we all know what that is. He put himself in that situation. And we've seen in other sports with players that have been banned for life from playing in professional sports.
0: I think
1: that's
0: there,
1: a slippery slope to go down that road.
0: Todd Monken said, hey, he know what he did. I ain't got no... Todd Monken's so old school, man. I feel like he is going to be gold at the damn podium throughout the course of the regular season. He just is... He's one of those dudes that's just so brutally honest. Did you hear what he said? How he described the OTAs? He said, I mean, we look like horse crap offensively. It's embarrassing that our guys are throwing interceptions in 7-on-7. That's the type of cat Todd Monken is. He is going to tell it how it T.I. is. I love that about him. But I think he actually makes a pretty interesting point when it comes to, you know, whether or not it's worth the risk to get in on a guy like Brennan Sorsby. He described it as a slippery slope, and I totally agree, because you're now assuming a level of trust. You're now assuming that this young man has learned his lesson in the situation. You are. I'm now starting to wonder, guys, is there a team that's going to take him? You don't enter and declare and give up the fight with the NCAA if you don't have an assurance from an NFL team that they're going to select you. That's the bottom line of this, right? Unless he's just being totally misguided. 310-840-4910. To me, guys, this is very clear and obvious to me. To me, there is clearly one team that makes the most sense for one Brennan Sorsby. There is one team that makes the most sense for Brennan Sorsby. And to me, that team is the New York Jets. They are clearly, without a shadow of a doubt, the best destination for Brennan Sorsby. And here is why. We're going to maneuver under the assumption that he is able to play at some point this season. Let's say it's a 4-game suspension, a 5-game suspension. As far as the Jets go, I go back to their offseason and what they've been able to accomplish. I don't know how many teams in the NFL this offseason did a better job of making their team young QB friendly, right? When you have a baby, when you have a dog, you got to like baby-proof and puppy-proof the house. You got puppy pads on the floor. You got the cute gate that they grow and jump over. That's always a milestone for you pet lovers out there, right? When your dog gets big enough to hop over the gate, so cute. Now he's got free reign to piss everywhere. It's horrible. When I look at what the Jets did this offseason in terms of being quarterback friendly, you look at the skill group, Breece Hall, Braylon Allen, Isaiah Davis, Mason Taylor, Kenyon Sadiq. Didn't they end up? Hold on. It's Wilson. It's Adney Mitchell. It's Mason Taylor. It's Kenyon Sadiq. They've got real weapons. Omar Cooper. I knew I was forgetting somebody in the bunch. They even drafted Omar Cooper. So the offensive line is in good shape. Their skill group, to me, is now a skill group that I think a young quarterback will be able to thrive with, man. So if you're the Jets, look at it like this. I believe more than every other national media member. I believe in the Jets more than any other national media member. I think there's a legitimate shot. Everyone keeps talking about the Giants going worst to first, right? They have the best shot to go worst. What about the Jets?

0: They have adults in the room now. Minka Fitzpatrick, Demario Davis. I love D'Angelo Pons and his fit in this defense. Geno Smith at quarterback. When's the last time the Jets had an adult in the room at the quarterback position? See, y'all got on me earlier this offseason. You remember this, Oliver, when I was simping for Geno Smith. It wasn't me simping for Geno. To me, the set of circumstances that he dealt with in Vegas with the Raiders, no offensive line, no run game, no weapons. All of you that follow Finesse two times, unfortunately, on TikTok. Syria, no Merc, noodles, no packet. That's what Geno Smith had to deal with when he was in Vegas with the Jets a season ago. No quarterback, I don't care how good you are, no quarterback would have been able to survive under that set of circumstances. You can bet your ass. But now that he's in New York with the Jets, I think it's fascinating. Now, here's the thing. If things go off the rails, let's just say the Jets start 1-8, but they're competitive, right? Would any Jets fans' feathers be ruffled if they benched him for Brendan Sorsby and said, here, young pup, let's see what you got. Let's give you the runway to evaluate you here down the stretch before we got to make a decision with our multiple 2027 draft picks. Let's give this kid the runway. I think more than any other destination, there's not going to be the uproar if they pull him. We're going to bring you a fresh installment of No Super Six Pack, my top six destinations for Brendan Sorsby, coming up here in a little under 6 minutes. But I want to open up the phones back up to you guys. Give the floor over to you. 310-840-4910. One, will Roger Goodell suspend Brendan Sorsby? Should Roger Goodell suspend Brendan Sorsby? And then the other part that you can now chime in on is this. Where do you want to see Brendan Sorsby play? What's the best destination for the troubled Texas Tech signal caller? Let's go to Aaron is in Houston wanting to check in. What's going on, Aaron?
1: Hey, what's up, man? How you doing, brother?
0: Doing well, man. I appreciate you checking in.
1: Man, let me just start off by saying I've only been listening to you for a few months. Man, you have such good energy, and your shows are always great, so thank you for what you do.
0: I appreciate you, man, for sure.
1: So check it out. So you look at what's happened in the past with guys like Reggie Bush and all the Ohio State dudes that were getting the tattoos and everything. They did wrong in college. After the fact, the NCAA come and punish them. But the NFL didn't do anything. Right, the NFL didn't suspend Reggie Bush or anybody like that, right? Because there's no precedent for that. Right. Now, the other thing is, when you look at like the lifetime ban for Pete Rose, I think this day and age, I think people think that was too harsh, and I don't think people really agree with that punishment. What's your thought on that?
0: I actually agree with you, because now in hindsight, it's like, well, Pete Rose, did he kill anybody? I think because of the relationship that pro sports now has with sports gambling, something like that was, you know, unacceptable, you know, from a society standpoint back then, is now more accepted. You know what I'm saying? Just based off of the relationship.
1: I think the appropriate punishment is from the teams to not allow themselves to take a player like that. But if you think a team that is going to do it,
0: come on,
1: it's got to be the Browns, man, because the Browns, look at what they did with Deshaun, man. And I'm in Houston, right? We used to love that man. But my man did wrong. And they paid him a fully guaranteed biggest contract ever because they're clowns.
0: Here's the other piece of this, and I appreciate the call. The other piece is this, in terms of what the last caller just said, right? When it comes to Brendan Sorsby, I just keep going back to the fact that the NFL's got to send a message here. They've got to show that the behavior will not be tolerated. They've got to show that. As far as, because the last caller speaks to what you all have been saying all night here, there have been a good amount of you that have called in and said, I don't think he deserves to be punished. He didn't do it at the NFL level. It's my job to come up with rebuttals, right, and keep the conversation moving forward. I really don't have a rebuttal for that. What am I? He didn't do it at the NFL level, guys. I agree with you. But what Roger Goodell has showed is that doesn't matter. Huh, bad boys, what you want, what you gonna do? Ain't it, dimmy dank, don't go for you. They're coming to get you. It doesn't matter if you committed your crime in one jurisdiction. They're coming to get your ass. That was the intro of Cops, by the way. I'm a sicko. I love watching Cops. People tell me that as a black man, I probably should not enjoy watching Cops because most of it is my people getting depressed. It's awful. I'm going to be real. I'm going to say what your favorite sports radio host is afraid to say, damn it. For real, you know, I cuts up on here, man. We have a good time here on Westwood One Sports.
2: That's it. It's having a good time. We bring the energy around here.
0: Rode has been waiting for over an hour. We got to get to our guy, Rode. Rode, what's going on, brother? Sorry to keep you waiting, man.
3: Hey, how's it going?
0: Going swell,
3: hey, do you remember an NBA guy, Sonny Hawkins?
0: Run the name by me again?
3: Sonny Hawkins. Tiny? The Hawk. Connie,
0: okay, I got you. I'm not familiar.
3: Connie Hawkins called in here the Hawk. He was the doctor before Julius was the doctor. He was involved in a point shaving scheme here when he was at Iowa in the early 60s. He wasn't even on the varsity team. He was on the JV team. Look it up. The NBA banned him for about 9 years.
0: I think I do know the situation that you're referring to. So sometimes when I go in these rabbit holes after the show ends at 2:54 a.m. Eastern time, it's hard to fall asleep. So I think I did look up the worst scandals in pro sports history. And I believe I know who you're talking about in the NBA. I appreciate the call. This is my other piece of this. I appreciate the call. This is the other piece. Like, and I said this earlier in the show, I don't believe this is the last gambling scandal we're going to see in the world of college football or the world of the NFL or the NBA, pro sports, regardless. I think this is just the tip of the iceberg. And the thing that I keep going back to and why I think this is way, way far from being over, I just think it's too difficult to police, man. Myron is in Dallas. We'll try Myron again. Myron, what's going on, man? You ready for us?
4: Hey, youngest in charge, how you doing?
0: What's going on, brother?
4: Good morning, actually.
0: I'm good, brother.
4: All right.
0: Good.
4: Hey, I have a totally different viewpoint.
0: Yeah, let me hear it.
4: I think that Roger, Big Roger, as you called him, should ban him, period, because
0: wow. If
4: he allows him to play in the NFL, it's going to hurt the integrity of the NFL.
0: If he allows him to do it free of punishment, Myron, is my thing. If he allows him to do it free of punishment, it hurts the integrity.
4: Yeah, I get that. But here, look at it this way. He supposedly has a gambling addiction, right?
0: Supposedly, yeah.
4: Okay. Now, let's look at that as like alcohol, right?
0: Right.
4: A person that has an alcohol problem, right, and goes to rehab, you don't let him get out and his first job is at a bar, right?
0: I don't mean to laugh. But what an example, Myron. I hear you, brother. You're putting him back in the familiar territory to where he jacked up the first time.
4: That's correct. And giving him all the opportunity as far as revenue resource, right?
0: Money, yeah, by way of the contract, yep.
4: Right? And then expect for him not to do that?
0: Yeah.
4: That's crazy. That's ludicrous.
0: No, it is. Okay. Myron, you always bring it strong, brother. I agree with you.
4: Right. So, you know, I'm kind of old school like Mulkin. He shouldn't be playing at all because look at it from the owner standpoint, right? Mm-hmm. He brings him into an organization. How is that really going to affect the locker room, especially if he throws an interception or fumbles a ball or whatever mishap?
0: People will be looking at him like, bro, you point shaving or what? I agree. Myron, I got to let you run because we're up against the clock. But I appreciate the call. Definitely helped move our convo forward here. That is fascinating, right? Like, I don't know how it'll be perceived in the locker room. I look at it. I don't think the players care. Just like how the players in that Patriots locker room are probably cracking off jokes to Mike Vrabel and he's being praised for the Diana Rossini scandal. I don't know how this would be perceived potentially in an NFL locker room. I don't. But I do know this. As a lot of you have said here tonight, the integrity of this sport, of the NFL, is on the line here. I'm wondering, we don't know whether we're assuming he has an assurance from an NFL team that they're going to take him. What if a team doesn't take him? I'll tell you exactly why, though, he is for sure going to ultimately, you know, get drafted in this supplemental draft, despite the potential issues that we can run into. I will tell you exactly why he will get drafted in the supplemental draft next here on Westwood One Sports Night. International soccer is taking over the U.S., and only DraftKings has you fully covered. 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
16: 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Slight chance of thunderstorms overnight, otherwise partly cloudy skies. Lows dip down to about 57. Winds out of the southwest, 8 to 15 miles an hour. Sunshine mixed with clouds at times again. Tuesday, chance of thunderstorms. High temperatures reach up to 71. Slight chance of thunderstorms. Tuesday night, lows around 53. Partly cloudy skies. Right now, 64. I'm staff meteorologist Megan Mulford on The Zone.
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0: Here's Linnell Willingham.
1: Yes, indeed. Let the good times roll here on Westwood One Sports Night. Youngest in charge, checking in. About an hour and a half left to go on the program as we get you up to 3 a.m. Eastern time. In exactly 36 minutes, Law Murray of The Athletic going to join us 2 a.m. Eastern time to look ahead to the NBA offseason and put a bow on the NBA Finals. We'll do that in exactly 36 minutes. Right now, continuing to get your calls on the latest with Brendan Sorsby. Will he be suspended by Roger Goodell in the National Football League? And then who do you see? Who do you see taking a chance on Brendan Sorsby? GG is in Baltimore wanting to chime in. GG, what's going on? Welcome into Westwood One Sports.
2: Thank you so much. Hi, Linnell. I'm calling from Ravens Nation in Baltimore.
1: There we go. Flock Nation, stand up, yep. Even though I am a diehard Commander fan, Ms. GG. I thought I'd let you know.
2: Okay. Yeah, that's okay. We're right on the line there. We just run the beltway back and forth.
1: For sure, for sure. What do you think, though? What have you made of this situation here tonight?
2: Here's what I think. I think that we're talking apples and oranges. It's like you're in college football in the NCAA, or you're in the NFL. They're apples and oranges. So how can you possibly hold Roger Goodell responsible? This kid hadn't even been drafted yet. If, in fact, he is, then maybe some decisions and punishment will happen, but
1: yeah.
2: How many NFL players had major issues, like bigger issues than gambling?
1: See, like, this is where I think I disagree with a lot of the general public. So the domestic violence piece I'll give you, I'm never going to minimize the severity of a domestic violence case. The difference in those individual personal conduct violations is this. None of them threaten the integrity of the sport. None of them. So at that point, the bottom line becomes the most important thing. It's about dollars and cents at the end of the day. The NFL cannot afford for the general public to question the integrity of their sport. People will stop watching. More importantly, people will stop gambling.
2: Okay, let me just ask you, do you actually think that someone who's in rehab, first off, he's, you know, how many teams are going to want
1: Miss Gigi? Can I say this?
2: He
1: only
2: like
1: went
2: that.
1: To. I think he only went to rehab because he thought that would allow him to play. His ass ain't got no gambling addiction. He just stuck on stupid. He's dumb.
2: Okay, but let's get back. Do you really think that gambling's more of a problem than domestic violence?
1: That's not at all what I said. That's not at all what I said. I clearly said I would never minimize the severity of domestic violence. But relative to the overall NFL product, what is more detrimental to the integrity of the sport? A domestic violence case or a massive gambling scandal?
2: So that's what you're saying. In your opinion, you think that gambling is worse than it's not.
1: No. I don't want you to misconstrue my words because the way you're painting it, you're making it almost seem like I think that domestic violence is some small feat. That's not at all what I'm saying. I'm saying from the NFL's vantage point, which personal conduct violation is more detrimental to the integrity of the sport? A domestic violence case or a massive gambling scandal? You see what I'm saying with that?
2: I do, but that's okay. Your opinion. And there's many other issues that go on in the NFL.
1: I totally agree.
2: There's coaches out there. Hey, there's coaches out there that are going to take on. Belichick did it. How many coaches have taken on problem cases because, you know, hey, they're what does an NFL coach want to do? They want to win, right? And there's different ones. Yep. Some of them have integrity. Some of them don't care.
1: And look, Ms. Gigi, the reason what you just said, the NFL is about winning, about wins and losses, right? That's the number one reason Brendan Sorsby is going to get drafted in the supplemental draft. The quarterback position.
2: Okay, so
1: difficult.
2: You think he's going to get drafted, right?
1: Oh, 100%. He's 100% going to get drafted because of the scarcity of quarterbacks we have in this league. I appreciate the call.
2: Excellent call. There you go.
1: Because of the scarcity of the quarterbacks and because it is a bottom line win and loss league, he's going to get drafted. A team is going to take that chance. Here's the other piece of this. Will, I keep calling on you for this because I'm like, brother, I read it today for the first time. I had heard fourth round grade. apparently there were teams that had a first-round grade. Tom Pelissero of NFL Network reported that he would have rivaled Indiana quarterback Heisman Trophy winner Fernando Mendoza as the top quarterback if he would have came out in 26. So you bet your ass somebody's going to take him.
3: Oh, 100%. I mean, back when we thought he was going to play this year,
1: right.
3: there were people that thought he was going to be a top three quarterback in the country. Yeah. Like that. That's the type of grade Tech he was getting.
1: And Texas Tech had legitimate CFP aspirations.
3: Yeah, that's where they're the ultimate loser in all this, because they had to go through all the reputation bashing that they're getting.
1: For sure.
3: Now they don't have Brendan Sorsby anymore, so that's a double problem.
1: Yeah. What you gonna do, Texas Tech? 310-840-4910. Benny is out in Dallas wanting to check in. Benny, what's going on, brother? Welcome into Westwood One Sports tonight.
4: Hey, how you doing, Linnell? I heard you speak on this gambling problem with Sorsby and the fact that it threatens the integrity of the game. But I want to put a question to you. Don't you think that Deflategate, the Bounty Gate, and the signal stealing and all that, didn't you think that those cases threaten the integrity of the game?
1: I would say Bounty Gate, no. Because I think that's probably still happening today in the NFL. I think that impacts the safety, not the integrity. Deflategate is interesting because that's blatant cheating, right? Yeah. And in those situations, even with it being found that Tom destroyed evidence, what did Brady get? 6 games for Deflategate? 6? I think he got 6 games. I think that's a hell of a point to bring up, because I do think that's probably, Benny, the best comparison that's been made in terms of this, because outside of the Calvin Ridley thing. But my whole thing and why I think it's going to be way more severe than Deflategate, Benny, we have precedent for how Roger Goodell feels about gambling with the Calvin Ridley case. He put it on Calvin Ridley's ass.
4: Yeah, he did. Yeah, and that's true. But this kid has not played a down in the NFL. And like I said, you know, if Roger Goodell's going to punish the NFL and the NCAA, I mean, you know, he's going to – I guess his powers are going to be, that like of a traveling judge or something, huh? I mean, you think
1: about right, that, you a know? Traveling judge. Yeah, you're right. Yeah, no, I hear you. My whole thing I don't know how long you've been listening, Benny. I go back to the Terrell Pryor situation. Terrell Pryor in 2011 signed autographs in exchange for tattoos. And he applied for the supplemental draft to bypass the punishment of the NCAA. And Roger Goodell suspended him for 5 games. Terrell Pryor appealed it, and the appeal was rejected. I think that's more similar to this because it's going off of – well, how does Goodell handle personal conduct violations that happen at the collegiate level? He showed you back in 2011. I appreciate the call, Benny. I got to let you run. 310-840-4910 is the number. Jets fans out there, don't think I forgot about you, baby. I believe that the Jets are the team for this. I do. Y'all want to get wild and wonderful here? Let's do it. On this program, Westwood One Sports Night, you get, every now and then, the most highly anticipated power ranking segment. The most highly anticipated power ranking segment in all of sports talk radio. I have this committee that I burn the midnight oil with. We go through and comb through all the evidence, and we make difficult decisions. That's what the world is about. As a 28-year-old, I was just telling a 23-year-old, you know what I had the nerve? Listen to this knowledge I dropped. I said, you know what? Being an adult is all about doing things you don't want to do. And damn it, that's the bottom line. You know what you all want to do? You want to hear a fresh installment of the most highly anticipated power ranking segment in all of sports talk radio, Nell Super Six Pack, my top 6 destinations for Brendan Sorsby.

0: is our story of the night. Brennan Sorsby waving the white flag. He is now going to be eligible for the NFL supplemental draft. Here are the top six teams that should be interested. Number six, the Cleveland Browns, for obvious reasons. I don't have to spend a ton of time speculating on why Cleveland should be in the mix for Brennan Sorsby. It's Shador and it's Deshaun Watson. Will they get in on him? Probably not, based off of what Todd Monken had to say. But I have to start there at number six. They're 110% in the mix for Brennan Sorsby, despite what Todd Monken had to say. The number five destination for Brennan Sorsby is going to shock America. Number five in terms of the best Brennan Sorsby destinations. You ready for this, America? The Detroit Lions. What? The Lions, Linnell. Yes, here is why. Jared Goff's cap hit, as I've told you several times on this program, his cap hit balloons from $37 million to $62 million during the 2027 season. I do not believe that the Lions can put a contender together with him making up and accounting for 19.8% of the cap, man. He's not that type of quarterback. He is a guy that is dependent on his supporting cast, and I've said it since he took over in Detroit. He's arguably the most insulated quarterback in the entire National Football League. So if you're Detroit, why not kickstart a potential succession plan? Because the reality is there is no successor currently in Detroit for Jared Goff. Lions fans are probably thinking, what the hell is wrong with this guy? I got foresight, Lions fans, and I'm not biased. Number four, no Super Six Pack. Top six destinations for Brennan Sorsby. Number four, I'm going to give credit to our pal Will the Thrill Dalton for this. He put this in my brain. It's part of the committee, clearly, right? The Tampa Bay Bucks, man. Right now, Baker and the Bucks are at a contract impasse. We have referenced teams throughout the night that are quarterback friendly, young quarterback friendly. What team is more young QB friendly than the Bucks? Good offensive line, good weaponry by way of the tight end in Cade Otton, Emeka Egbuka, Jalen McMillan, Chris Godwin, Bucky Irvin. That's a good group, man. Let Baker Mayfield not get his act together and continue to play hardball. Baker said it, man. Once training camp starts, those negotiations are done. What a fallback plan. What a fallback plan Brennan Sorsby would be for the Tampa Bay Bucks. Number three, Nell Super Six Pack. Top six destinations for Brennan Sorsby. Pittsburgh Steelers, man. I keep saying it. Anytime a young quarterback with talent becomes available, Pittsburgh should be in on the conversation. It is organizational malpractice that they are choosing to go into 2026 with that ayahuasca-consuming monster, Aaron Rodgers, man. Here's the other thing, and why Pittsburgh's an interesting destination. I can see it now. It's late October, right? And the Steelers are off to a 3-6 start. Would they dare in a last dance retirement tour season for Rodgers, would they dare pull the plug on him for, say, Brennan Sorsby to say, hey, we got to see what this guy has the rest of the way? I can see it happening. I could also see the fans of Pittsburgh being in a tizzy over it. Number two, Nell Super Six Pack, top six destinations for Brennan Sorsby. Number two, the Arizona Cardinals, for obvious reasons. Another group that has an interesting supporting cast for a young quarterback. Offensive line shaky, but they've got the running back in Jeremiah Love. You've got the trio of receivers in Michael Wilson and Marvin Harrison Jr. and the tight end Trey McBride. There are legit weapons there in Arizona. The offensive line is the issue. It's Jacoby Brissett, Gardner Minshew, and Carson Beck. Brennan Sorsby could definitely shake things up on the Arizona Cardinals quarterback Love Island. Number one, as I've mentioned several times throughout the show, the New York Jets, the clear-cut best destination for one Brennan Sorsby. 6-1, Nell Super Six Pack, top six destinations for Brennan Sorsby. 6, the Browns. 5, the Lions. 4, the Bucks. 3, the Steelers. 2, the Cardinals. 1, the New York Jets. More of your calls on Brennan Sorsby next here on Westwood One Sports Night.
1: start spreading the news. For the first time since 1973, the New York Knicks are NBA champions. Congratulations to all the long-suffering Knicks fans. You are the champions of the world. Westwood One Sports.
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0: This is Westwood One Sports Night. Here's Linnell Willingham.
1: Yes, indeedy. You heard the big voice guy. Still rocking and rolling with you as we get you up to 3 a.m. Eastern Time right here on Westwood One Sports Night. Law Murray of The Athletic going to join us in exactly 15 minutes as we take our talents to the NBA. The note says, take this one ASAP. Joe is in Dallas wanting to cook. Joe, what's going on, pal? Welcome into Westwood One Sports Night.
2: What's going on? Hey, did I catch that right that you're, what, 28?
1: 28. I'm 28. Yes, sir.
2: Wow, man. For 28, man, you're dropping some grown knowledge out there.
1: I am grown now. I pay my own bills.
2: But you make me feel like an old man. You know, I'll be 50 in December.
1: Well, I appreciate you checking in, man. I'm glad you're here with us tonight.
2: My son goes to school at Texas Tech.
1: Oh, okay.
2: He got an email today stating that this whole thing about him entering into supplemental.
3: I don't know, but it sounds like a lot.
2: Hold no way.
4: Do you know there's almost 14 million kids
2: that definitely be playing
4: for Texas
2: Tech?
3: Connor, all kids.
2: My son went to school with him at Lake Dallas. He was hurt his senior year.
5: One of five kids in America is food
2: insecure. And so I think that's when he started gambling
5: on sport in rural areas.
2: So the addiction part is probably real.
5: Farm Broadcast invites you to help the nearly 14 million kids facing hunger in America. Go to
2: when he was playing for Cincinnati, played Texas Tech. This kid's the real deal. I honestly think the kid can play. So you're probably dead on, spot on, in regards to all your destinations for him to go to the NFL. Not only that, I would hate to play somebody like you at fantasy football. That's just crazy.
1: Dog, I just think it's you're providing. Can you recite what you said? So you're saying that you think even though him declaring for the draft, though, it takes his eligibility away if he officially signs the paperwork.
2: Without a doubt. It's not going to happen, though.
1: I don't think you don't think he's actually going to sign the paperwork?
2: No, he's got his free pass to play college. So that's what he's going to do.
1: I just think the Pandora's box that opens up potentially. And my bigger problem that the NCAA is facing, they don't have a governing body. They don't have a set of rules that they're able to enforce. The inmates are running the asylum. Every time you don't agree with the punishment, all you got to do is run to the law and get a judge.
2: It's a simple solution. Collective bargaining.
1: But here's the thing. You know what it is and what it ain't, brother. They don't want these players to get the money they truly deserve. You know, it's crazy, and I'm glad you brought the players currently making money in this current NIL structure. What the general public doesn't understand, it's still just a super small piece of the pie in terms of what these universities are bringing in via these TV contracts, man. And you hit it right on the head. The NCAA is trying to run the clock out, so to speak. And I think we're going to see a super conference where it's SEC teams, Big Ten teams, and a couple of teams poached from each of the bad conferences that make up one group. And then when there's less players to have to collectively bargain with, they'll do it.
2: Without a doubt, man. They are making way too much money. Way too much money. And they don't want to give up a penny.
1: They don't. And I think it's greedy, it's selfish, and it's ultimately hurting. I guess it hasn't hurt the sport by way of eyeballs. I appreciate the call as always, brother. A bunch of good points brought up by you. That's the part about this that sucks and makes me feel like we ain't got no hope here. We're cooked. What did youngin say? According to the last caller, I'm a youngin. What did brother say? You just have a bunch of grown thoughts. I hope I had some grown thoughts in my big ass age of 28. Goodness gracious. I appreciate it, though. I get what he was saying. I don't have any hope for college athletics. I don't have any hope for this situation. I do know this, though, and I go back to what I said a moment ago. Due to the scarcity of quarterbacks in the NFL, somebody's going to take a shot on them. A free shot at a quarterback? All you got to do is outbid the other teams? And you can potentially solve the most important position in all of pro sports? People are going to be chomping at the bit for the opportunity to bid on Brennan Sorsby. Scotty is in Columbus. Appreciate you holding tight for us, Scotty. What you got, man?
6: Man, I got to tell you what I got. Can you hear me all right?
1: I got you, brother. What you got, man?
6: All right. Yeah. So listen, man. I mean, I think it's just crazy that we're talking about this. I mean, that kid, my gosh, he's got a right to play. So, you know, in the United States, there is a law called right to work. Goodell cannot change that law.
1: What do you mean right to work? And what law is that?
6: Right to work. It's a law. Yes, it's a law. It's called right to work.
1: But brother, here's my thing. You answer one question real quick, and I always got to ask this.
6: I will.
1: Ask this to our late night listeners.
6: Please.
1: Brother, is that Blanco or Reposado you sipping on? You let me know. What do you mean? Roger Goodell, by suspending him, isn't taking away his right to work. He's just punishing him. He's still going to be
6: that because he doesn't work. He doesn't work for the NFL.
1: When
6: he gets
1: drafted,
6: Roger Goodell cannot punish him, just like shouldn't have been allowed to punish Terrell.
1: Do you hear what you're saying, brother?
6: He's an employee. He does not work for the NFL.
1: Dude, when you get drafted by an NFL team, guess what? You then work for the NFL, pal.
6: But he doesn't. He hasn't been drafted yet.
1: Right. He hasn't been suspended yet either.
6: Then he gambles. Then you're breaking the company rules. But he hasn't worked for the NFL. So he hasn't broken the company rules. And then, you know, it's kind of your station and my station here in Columbus, Ohio, home of the Buckeyes, promote gambling. Every commercial you guys have, every commercial we have at our local radio
1: What's the difference between us having a gambling commercial and your favorite TV network, buddy? What's the difference?
6: Well, and then you condemn somebody for gambling.
1: I'm not condemning him. I'm condemning a pro sport. I'm condemning a college athlete for gambling on. I see what you're trying to do there. I let you get it off.
6: No, I appreciate the
1: call. I didn't condemn anybody for sports gambling. I condemned Brendan Sorsby for being a selfish, egotistical brat and crying wolf and saying, "I've got an addiction problem," when it's time to pay the piper and face consequences. Wrong C word. Y'all pick up what I'm putting down, man. I'm as fair as anybody will be on this situation. Because I know how I get down. Me more than anybody that y'all probably listen to, I believe in second chances, brothers and sisters out there. Like, nobody in this world is perfect. Only man that's perfect is my Lord and Savior Jesus Christ, who died on the cross for my sins. Other than that, nobody else is perfect. So I don't put it past anybody, guys. Anybody is able to walk down this path, man. I also believe anybody's able to overcome this issue either. I just think he needs a punishment. Look, I come from the old school, man. I got my ass whipped growing up. And there are different character individuals that walk the world. You could tell who's had a little leather encouragement is what I would say. 310-840-4910 is the number. We got a lot more to get to. Final hour of power is coming up on the other side. I want to sneak one in here. I'm not going to do that because that would be totally unprofessional. Oliver, you're welcome. 310-840-4910 is the number. We are going to get into the NBA finally as we reach the final hour of power. The New York Knicks, for the first time since 1973, atop the NBA world. Are they the favorites going into the 2026-27 season? We'll ask our pal Law Murray of The Athletic that question. We'll also ask him this, and this is what I'm really geeked up to talk about here, and we didn't get to it tonight because of the Sorsby stuff. Where will Giannis Antetokounmpo be playing basketball next? We'll ask Law Murray of The Athletic that exact question next.
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13: 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The New York Knicks won the NBA championship on Saturday night for the first time since 1973. Jalen Brunson would not let the Knicks lose Game 5. He decided to put New York City on his back. 45 MVP NBA champion. The stuff of legends. I'm Chris Fleck.
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0: the big voice guy, youngest in charge, I know Willingham, rocking out with you for one final hour as we take you coast to coast, bringing you the latest and greatest in the world of sports. It's about damn time, some of you are probably saying, that we move on. It's been all things Texas Tech, all things Brennan Soresby throughout the first 3 hours of this program. Right now, no better time to switch gears as we talk all things NBA with our pal Law Murray of The Athletic. Give him a follow on the X app at Law Murray, the NU. He was a part of The Athletic's 2025-2026 final power rankings. So make sure you go check that out at The Athletic. Law, before we ask you anything about basketball, my brother, first of all, thanks for making time for us here tonight, as usual, my friend.
1: No doubt.
0: Are you aware of the Brennan Soresby situation? So we like to bring Law on because he's super versatile, super smart. He's Law Murrayhausen, super knowledgeable, super smart. Danhausen, super smart, super evil. Law, when you found out about Brennan Soresby going and applying and declaring for the supplemental draft, your initial reaction, and then do you think Roger Goodell is going to levy out a punishment?
1: Man, the supplemental draft is one of the biggest scams I've ever seen. Like,
0: it's like nobody, last chance you.
1: Man, I mean, supplemental draft, like, you can tell, like, you know, when they was teaching us, you know, about angles and whatnot, like, yeah, there's this angle too. It's like, nah, look, there ain't never been nobody who really, really missed something coming out of that jump. Like,
0: yeah. Honestly, now, though, Law, until this is, I would say that this Soresby kid, based off of where he was projected to go, if he would have came out in the 26th draft, people were talking about him rivaling Mendoza's quarterback one.

0: punishing dudes for what they did in college or anything like that. I think it's intriguing, and because of his individual, like, he plays quarterback, you know. Mm-hmm. And
1: that's all that matters, is the quarterback.
0: well, that, and I mean, he played position well. Like, that's a good touchdown INT ratio, mobility, you know.
1: He's got it all.
0: This is normally not a time to, you know, again, supplemental draft is an interesting route to go because you're already behind. Like, you know how the NFL is. Like, they bring dudes in, the young guys after the draft.
1: Yeah, and it's like they want to get them in for mini.
0: Exactly. Right. So, like, you know, whoever you're taking is like, oh, by the way, that's where you're at, you know. Yeah. But I'm intrigued to see how it plays out. I just hope that he not another Art Sleeker, you know.
1: Law Murray joins us, covers the NBA for The Athletic. There was an 11:50 tweet that came out saying Giannis still wants to be with the Miami Heat. He may still sign with Milwaukee. This thing is going to go down at some point. Obviously, that's on the docket for us to talk about. But because of the nature of this show and how it's gone, Law, I would be a crazy man not to get your reaction to the NBA Finals. Were you impressed by what the Knicks did? And did this final series change your perception at all of Jalen Brunson?
0: I'm gonna start with being impressed. Like, mm-hmm. Heck yeah, man. I mean, you have to be impressed by the Knicks because, like, it's, they beat the crap out of these teams, man. And the only difference in the Spurs series compared to what the Knicks did to get out of the East is they spotted the Spurs.
1: Right, yeah, right,
0: every
1: exactly.
0: Every single game. It was like, yeah.
1: They were playing with a handicap.
0: Yeah, like, they were toying with them dudes. Like, every single, even the game the Spurs won, they blew a double-digit lead, you know? And the only difference between game three and the other four games was there were zero lead changes in that fourth quarter of game three. Like, the games were formulaic at a certain point. Like, you come back from 29 points. It's like, that is something that will never be forgotten. And I so wish it was the other New York team, just so I can measure the energy appropriately. Like,
1: right.
0: You know, I'm cynical, so, like,
1: we'll never get to know, by the way, Law, ever. And when I mean never get to know, we'll never get to know.
0: Man, I'm just like, that's the aggravating part. Like, it is so easy to bandwagon a big market team when they win like this. So, like, you know, but I'm glad I got to see it, you know, and I love Mike Brown. Like, Mike Brown's one of my favorite coaches, and I love all those players. Like, I'm happy for all those guys. When it comes to Jalen Brunson, I mean, you know what? He should be looked at as Stephen Curry.
1: Wow.
0: The same way.
1: Yeah.
0: Like, his dad played in the league. Mike Brown coached him. He was relatively underdrafted. He puts up digits. He took the pay cut. Stephen Curry's ankles meant that he had to take a pay cut, and that wound up helping the Warriors have the roster that they did and then luck into getting Kevin Durant. Like, the similarities are, I mean, that's the point Becky Hammon was making. Becky was like, you got to be on a Stephen Curry level to win a championship. And Becky said that before OG Anunoby, Mikal Bridges, and Karl-Anthony Towns were on the team. I understand Becky saying that when Jalen Brunson's teammates were Julius Randle and RJ Barrett.
1: Yeah.
0: When Mitchell Robinson is your starting center, not a center that you just come in and have the luxury of, hey, man, just give us 15 good minutes. You know, and look,
1: based on how gassed he was, he looked like he couldn't even give him that. He was gassed the last game.
0: Hey, he's going to be gassed all summer. So that's right. How this thing goes. So
1: I think
0: I'm impressed by the Knicks. I'm still going to have jokes. We're going to get these. Right. I'm going to be consistent. So, you know, the Knicks, they're champions, and no one can take that away. And you know what, man? I'm at

0: the age where if it's another 53 years, I might be able to see that next one.
1: There we go. God willing. Our brother Law Murray joining us right now of The Athletic. We will switch from looking at this from the lens perspective to looking at it through the lens of the San Antonio Spurs. Law, I want to read you something from one Victor Wembanyama. I hate that this happened this way because it's not being talked about and he's getting dunked on. He was so insightful when asked by a French reporter what he wants to improve on the most. He said, I'm going to work harder, obviously, to be more durable, and above all, to keep a fresh mind and maintain control of the games at times. That's what really stands out about Jalen Brunson. There are too many moments, and it doesn't come from bad intentions, but there are too many moments where I'm passive, where I don't have the control over the game that I'd like to have, and it ends up costing us. He'll never get credit for what he said because it was in French and most people had no clue. But that type of transparency at the podium to me is why I don't think he's some arrogant, egotistical maniac the way the rest of the country is trying to describe him as right now. He's a competitor. And at the end of the day, the best competitors aren't good losers.
0: Yeah, well, the other part is everyone was blazing Wemby extra until the finals. Let's just be real about it, and, you know, and he earned that. Wemby isn't just like tall. He is about this game. He's competitive. He wants to win, and he wants to take souls while winning. Like, I can certainly respect that. I have no issue with Wemby. And that's before you get to the fact that he's about to get the big bag. You know, like, that's going to happen this offseason.
1: He made, was it 300 about, all?
0: I mean, look, the number won't be high enough. Like, yeah. Wemby, if Wemby was playing baseball, then we could be imagining money. Like, currency would have his face on it. But, like, my issue has always been, when Wemby has his shortcomings, like, that's not looked at in the same lens as when he has games like game one of the Western Conference Finals, you know, historical stat lines. It's like Wemby has an unlimited ceiling, but his floor needs to be higher. Like, and you saw that play out even before the finals, you know, like the Thunder really made Wemby work. Like, the Spurs don't survive the Western Conference Finals if it was just Wemby out there and no other, like, tier two, tier three guys. Like, I keep going back to De'Aaron Fox. Like, Fox is getting absolutely pillared for playing on an injury that cost him a week during the playoffs. They don't even put you on the injury report in the playoffs because they're just like, yeah, dude's playing, right? Like, you have to literally do some Mitchell Robinson stuff to get on the injury report in the playoffs. We saw a significant decline in De'Aaron Fox's performance, and it's like, duh, this dude probably shouldn't be playing, and that's not even to make excuse for him. If you're out there, you have to play well, and you have to be smart about the game, and De'Aaron wasn't able to do that. But I feel like people get excited when they're talking about young players who show something because they haven't failed yet versus
1: it's me.
0: A guy
1: I'm
0: that,
1: people.
0: I mean, versus a guy that, you know, had their time to be young and it, you know, feels like Cam Newton talking about Keon Coleman, you know what I'm saying? We don't give grace to guys when they have expired.
1: What a throwback.
0: The honeymoon be expired, you know what I'm saying? Like, and there is a what have you done for me lately factor. But for me, I'm going to always keep the same energy. I'm a player evaluator and I'm a team evaluator. And I don't have no problem with Wemby because I think he's going to get to the spots that his talent suggests that he should be able to get to. But that also means there are so many areas of improvement for him. And if you want the Cliff Notes version, just go back and watch all those fourth quarters of the NBA Finals.
1: 100%. Law Murray joins us right now via The Athletic right here on Westwood One Sports Night. Yeah, they had a long offseason to figure out how they can get better. And I think more importantly for Victor Wembanyama, not to be overly critical, but just to be overly, you know, transparent, you got to do some soul searching here. You got to figure out, you know, how he could get better and what's the best course of action for him to get better. But I agree with you. You know, him in this final series, there's nothing that he could have done. There's nothing he could have did to make my opinion just totally shift on him. We're going to get deeper into this conversation tomorrow on Westwood One Sports Night in terms of how the perception of Wemby has changed after this finals. But I wanted to get Law's opinion on it. Let's look big picture here at the NBA offseason here, Law. Particularly with the NBA draft that's set to tip off in about a week from now for the Barclays in Brooklyn. So being reported by Jeremy Wu and Shams Charania of the Four Letter Network that Darren Peterson, only working out with the Washington Wizards, has rejected workouts with other teams. One, crazy how the tables have turned and now all of a sudden people want to play in Washington. That's awesome for me as a Wizards fan. But do you think Darren Peterson is being misguided with this approach?
0: No, not at all. Like, he's going to be a top four pick, and he wants to be the number one pick. That's clear to me. And so he's going to do what he can to convince Washington that he should be the number one pick. And for him, it's like, it doesn't matter. It's number one. And if he's not number one, then he's going to make Utah make a tough decision. That's really what that comes down to for me. Like, there's Utah, there's Memphis. If you slip all the way to Chicago, then, I mean, something had to go crazy.
1: Really wrong.
0: Because for me, Washington, it's either going to be AJ. It should just be AJ, honestly. Like,
1: yeah, I
0: mean, I just filed a lot of words to my editors that I hope will come out over maybe over the weekend, maybe Monday at the latest, but about every team's developmental core. When you look at Washington, they have players at every position that they've drafted, except really the four, but, you know, you got to put five guys out there. So you've had nominal, you know, fours who are better suited to play the three. And AJ actually played the four last year at BYU, you know, like he started next to three guys who were smaller than him. Richie Saunders, who's a draft prospect, and two guards, you know. So I just feel like Washington getting AJ makes the most sense, and Darren probably might sense that. And this is Darren's last chance to, you know, to change someone's mind. Either he's going to be the Washington pick, or he's going to be picked up probably by Utah because, again, going back to developmental cores and balancing your rosters with just the makeup of the young players, the guys on rookie contracts. The Jazz are stacked up front. They just traded for Jaren Jackson Jr. They still have Larry Markkinen. And now you got this controversy with Walker Kessler, but at the end of the day, he's a restricted free agent. Right. You need something to balance that out. And, like, Darren Peterson makes a ton of sense in Utah. And if not, then you're talking about a logjam for Utah Jazz, but they're going to still probably take AJ. So I don't think it's misguided. He's going to be a high pick, and he knows it, and he wants to go at the highest spot.
1: I agree. I pick up what you're putting down for the most part. Like I said, I don't think he did himself any favors at Kansas, not, you know, being more vocal about it, but I totally understood it, and I was not in the camp of trying to crucify that kid for what was going on. It was obviously something that was super frustrating for him. His reputation before they gave him that NIL bag is that he's all basketball all the time. It's still the same reputation. And as a Wizards fan, Law, I'll tell you, I'm torn. Because I can talk myself into both. I just can, because I think they're both super talented dudes. The question is going to be, you know, is he really making this a tough decision for the Wizards in terms of what they ultimately choose to do here? Because it feels like DeBonce is the safe, clear-cut pick, but closer we get, the more arguments are being made for one Darren Peterson. As far as that third pick, and who should go third from the folks that you've talked to and then your own basketball eye, which we respect so much here on the program. What do you make personally of Cameron Boozer, and what type of ceiling do you think he has at the NBA level?
0: Well, I just trust dudes who can hoop, right? Like, because you got to think about it, you know, like a lot of the draft is a crapshoot, and you're judging three things. In a vacuum, can you play? But also, what is your fit going to look like in an existing team setting, right? And then does your game translate to the level that you are about to enter? In other words, what is your level of competitiveness? I've seen talented guys. I've seen guys that get along. But you have to be able to compete and win. And competing and winning means leveling up. It means going from college to the NBA. It means going from the regular season to the playoffs. And so, you know, I think Cameron Boozer is wired to, like, look at just his year at Duke. Like, he was decorated. You know what I'm saying? He won all the awards. His daddy was an all-star, you know.
1: It's in his DNA.
0: I just trust dudes like that. And, like, the floor is so high with him. But the ceiling's high because I feel like he's going to get buckets. I feel like he's going to be like Paolo, a big body guy who can make the right play in addition to making the play himself. And, you know, there's a type of player that you need to pair him with. I don't think Boozer's a standout athlete. He's not the biggest guy, but right. I mean, he's going to get buckets. He's going to get boards, and he's going to be a guy who immediately improves in offense. And I think he's skilled. Like, he can shoot the basketball. He's played enough basketball. Like, I just trust that. And he's durable. He played, you know, I love Caleb Wilson. Like, watching his tape is some of the most exciting. Like, I watch all these guys tape. I watch them dunk because that's my favorite thing to watch. You know what I'm saying? Like, Gail Wilson was my favorite dude to watch. It was him and Cameron Carr. Watching Cameron Carr's tape was like, oh, my God.
1: Yeah.
0: But it's like, it's more. You got to do, it's more than just highlights. You got to be able to just, because what did Mike Brown say? Possession after possession after possession. You know what I'm saying? Relentless. You got to be able to play the game. And do the stuff that leads to wins, and winning performances and practices. There's a culture that goes with that. So I trust that Cameron Boozer is going to be if Peterson and A.J. DeBonso are the top two picks, I think Memphis has to pick between Wilson and Boozer. Again, you're talking about culture and establishing what you think you want. And that's not a knock on Wilson, but I just think him, Cameron Boozer, that pedigree means something.
1: Indeed it does, man. Always love picking your brain. Appreciate you making some time for us here late night, my friend. We will do it again soon as we get geared up for next week's NBA draft. Law Murray, ladies and gentlemen. Appreciate you, Law.
0: Hey, thank you, man.
1: Make sure you read his work at The Athletic. He just put out The Athletic's final power rankings for the 2026 season, and he still thinks the Wizards suck. But that will change. That will change. That will change sooner rather than later because my team's getting good players and your team's not. We're going to reset things, man. We had to dip our toe in the NBA water. Before we get out of here, I promise we'll dip our toe in the World Cup water. We'll dip our toe in the Stanley Cup Finals, water. Oh, I know you all are ready to do that. But when we come back, yeah, Thrill's got it on. I actually think that hoodie that you're wearing right now, it's not like overly doing too much. I love the black and red color scheme. It's just a great color scheme for a dude like myself who's pretty basic and doesn't dress particularly great. Instagram may say otherwise. No, I rock with it.
2: No, I mean, that's the way I like to do it. It's got a little bit of a little pop,
1: yeah,
2: but not too much.
1: Yeah, a little bit of razzle dazzle. I'm digging.
2: That's it. It's not overbearing.
1: It's like when they decide to, you know, maybe put Xavier Leggett at quarterback because they want a real guy under center.
2: Oh, God.
1: You know, just doing
2: He better get it right much. This year. He better get it right this year.
1: I've been watching his workouts. I don't know if he's eating.
2: Yeah.
1: I don't know if he's still eating squirrel, but.
2: He dropped some weight, whatever he's doing.
1: He did. He's cut up, man.
2: Mm-hmm.
1: The women love Xavier Leggett. I wonder if the women know he's not that good at football. We'll reset things because there's new blood coming to the NFL by way of the quarterback position. We'll give you the latest on Brendan Sorsby next here on Westwood One Sports Night. 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
5: Here's your 96.7 FM, 1670 AM, The Zone weatherology forecast. Chance of thunderstorms overnight, otherwise mainly cloudy skies expected. Lows level off around 57. Winds out of the southwest, 8 to 15 miles an hour. Sunshine mixed with clouds at times Tuesday. Chance of thunderstorms, highs level off around 71. Slight chance for storms Tuesday night, 53. Currently, 63. I'm staff meteorologist Megan Mulford on The Zone.
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0: 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Here's Linnell Willingham.
1: Thank you, Mr. Big Voice Guy. Youngest of Charles, Linnell Willingham, rocking out with you for about another half hour as we continue to push the envelope as we get this bad boy to 3 a.m. Eastern Time. Appreciate you all chiming in on the phones the way that you did throughout the course of this show. I want to reset things. Top story of the night, Brennan Sorsby, the Texas Tech quarterback, finally waving the white flag. He, along with Texas Tech University, waving the white flag in this situation. And something tells me that there was a reason why they chose to wave the white flag. The decision by the Big 12, the decision of the Big 12 to sue Texas Tech University, I think, is the straw that broke the camel's back in terms of this situation. The fact that Texas Tech was actually willing to go forward with this as long as they did, I think is fascinating. But to me, man, right now, like, it's a big win for college football, ultimately, that Sorsby and company chose to back down. But I believe this is just the tip of the iceberg, man. The number one problem, even though he's backing out of this situation, the number one problem and the number one issue here is still a big problem and a big issue. The NCAA needs to be able to enforce its rules that it agrees upon. They need to be able to enforce those rules without a judge. They just do. And we know it, man. As far as the reputation of Texas Tech, as our guy Will the Thrill Dalton said, man, toothpaste is already out the tube. You already got the black eye, right? We already know that you lack integrity and that you really don't give a damn about the rules. The inmates run the asylum. That's what they believe. I think still, though, sports gambling at some point, and maybe we're seeing it now, we're living through it in real time. Sports gambling, to me, is going to end up being so detrimental to the integrity of pro sports and college sports, man. You cannot have another situation like this happen, unfortunately, unless you're oblivious and, you know, don't think much, is the best way that I could put it. This is just the tip of the iceberg. Someone else of prominence is gambling on themselves, is gambling on their respective team. Each and every year, it feels like, for the past 6-7 years, there's been a major sports gambling, you know, scandal to come out. And I think the Sorsby thing is just the latest, man. But their decision, talking about the Big 12, to sue Big Tech, to sue Texas Tech, their decision to do that, man, you know, ultimately is the reason why I think Brennan Sorsby and Texas Tech chose to wave the white flag. He's going to declare for the supplemental draft. My immediate question when it comes to that is, will Roger Goodell punish Brennan Sorsby? And we took a bunch of calls on this throughout the course of the night. Some of you said, well, he didn't commit these crimes or he didn't do these wrongdoings in the NFL, so why should he be subject to NFL punishment? Well, precedent says he is subject to NFL punishment, despite, you know, those wrongdoings happening at the collegiate level. Take you back to 2011 with Terrell Pryor and that situation at Ohio State where, you know, the players were exchanging, you know, autographs and autograph memorabilia in exchange for tattoos, something so innocent, something so pure when you think about today's landscape of college athletics. Roger Goodell suspended Terrell Pryor for 5 games, and I want to pull it up here again to use the exact proper language that was used by Roger Goodell in the National Football League in terms of why he chose to uphold the suspension of Terrell Pryor. In 2011, he got suspended 5 games. He appealed it, upheld it, and said this was the reason why. Quote, I believe it is a fair conclusion that he intentionally took steps to ensure that he would be declared ineligible for further college play and would be able to enter the NFL via the supplemental draft. Similar situation here with Brennan Sorsby. I think his reason for declaring for the NFL draft is to bypass the potential consequences that come with the wrongdoing that he did, with sports gambling at the rate that he was. If you are Roger Goodell in the National Football League, more than domestic violence, more than violation of the NFL's health and wellness program, more than violations of the drug program, a sports gambling allegation, a sports gambling scandal is extremely detrimental to the integrity of the sport. Am I saying that domestic violence or sports gambling is worse than DV? Hell no. No place on God's green earth for that type of stuff, for that type of behavior. Not justifying it at all. But in terms of what the NFL cares about more, for being frank, they'll never admit it. But the NFL cares about sports gambling scandals far more than it does any other personal conduct violations, because those other personal conduct violations cannot interfere with the integrity of the sport. And that's where I think things stand when it comes to Brendan Sorsby. I think he ultimately gets selected in this supplemental draft because he is a quarterback and because he's got talent. It's the bottom line. He's a quarterback and he's got talent. I know one team that won't be selecting one Brendan Sorsby. It's the Cleveland Browns. Their head coach, Todd Monken, or Uncle Todd, as I'm now going to be calling him, had this to say about the Browns' potential interest in Sorsby.
2: That's not even come across my desk. I don't think we're in a position to want to go down that road. That's my opinion. That's not Andrew's. And that I like the quarterbacks that we have. I think that's a slippery slope when you go down that, irrespective of talent, right? In terms of the situation he's put himself in. Like we all know what that is. He put himself in that situation. And we've seen in other sports with players that have been banned for life from playing in professional sports. I think that's a slippery slope to go down that road.
1: Todd Monken said, not on my watch. I just got the damn job. You ain't going to catch me stealing out the cash register already. I'm not doing it. I get it, though, if you're Todd Monken. I totally get it. I totally get it. But despite the Browns potentially not having interest, there will be teams that have interest simply based off of, one, the position that he plays, quarterback. There's a premium on it, man. There is a scarcity of quarterbacks in the National Football League. And you're telling me you get to bid on one that has first-round talent? I think teams are going to be chopping at the bit to have the opportunity to take, you know, Brendan Sorsby. But to me, there's only one team that makes the most sense. I think the New York Jets have done such a good job this offseason creating an environment, an infrastructure that a young quarterback could succeed in. Offensive line's a good group. The skill group is damn good based off of how they revamped it by way of the draft. Garrett Wilson, Omar Cooper, Mason Taylor, Kenyon Sadiq, Adnay Mitchell. They've got real legitimate weapons, not to mention the three-headed monster in the backfield. I think the New York Jets are in position to do it. The other reason is this. Let's say the suspension is only 5 games. Let's just say that. Let's say the Jets get off to a tough start, and it's 3-6 to start. You think there's anybody in that Jets locker room that would be frowning if Aaron Glenn walked into the offensive meeting and said, hey, we're gonna let Brendan rock out here the rest of the way to see what he's got? I can see it happening, and I can see him having success as well. And if you're a Jets fan, you're wondering, why would we do this? We're going to ruin our opportunity to get a top quarterback in 27, aren't we, Liddell? No, you're not. And if you do ruin your opportunity to get a top quarterback in 27, guess what? You've already got one anyway. That's how I look at it. If Brendan Sorsby plays you out of the Dante Moore sweepstakes, if Brendan Sorsby plays you out of the Arch Manning sweepstakes, ugh. If he does, that's not a bad thing. That's a good thing. 310-840-4910. Last call of the night comes by way of the Chi. Joel, wanting to check in. Welcome into Westwood One Sports Night, pal.
3: Thank you. How are you tonight?
1: I'm good, man. Appreciate you chiming in.
3: So I honestly, if I commit, if I break a law in the state of Illinois, why am I going to get prosecuted in Wisconsin or Indiana or Iowa? That's the way that I look at it, man. This is a young guy, and he made a mistake. And,
1: yes, of course.
3: You know, after the fact, he owned up to the mistake in a crappy way. I agree with you on that. But if we made a line of all people who made mistakes in their youth, that line would go all the way to the other side of the world.
1: Here's my thing. Just because you made a mistake don't mean you're not subject to consequences. I've made mistakes.
3: Plenty of mistakes in my life. I agree.
1: And I was subject to consequence. The thing that I think you're getting at, and I agree, this isn't something that should prevent him from ever having an NFL career. That's the point.
3: Absolutely. You know, I feel like he needs to be punished at the level of where he's at right now and deal with those consequences. And when it's time to go to the NFL, if he gets that opportunity, you know, give him a fresh start, because if there's one thing that people love, it's a comeback story.
1: Of course.
3: And, man, to see that guy redeem himself would make a lot of people feel good. And to see him do it with a team like the Jets, I'm not even going to touch that one, man.
1: Hey, y'all keep sleeping on the Jets, man. This is what I'll be known as all summer. Linnell Willingham, the Jets defender from D.C. I appreciate you, as always, Joe, checking in from the Shy. That'll put a bow on our calls for tonight. Awesome job by you guys on the phones, bringing it strong each and every time you stepped up to the plate. Let's do this. We're not going to put the show to bed the way we normally do, because our guy Denton Day is not here tonight. But we will get into two items that I'd probably be fired for if I didn't get to them. The World Cup and the Stanley Cup champions, the Carolina Hurricanes. We'll check in with those two winners, Team USA, men's national team, and the Hurricanes next.
0: Patrick Mahomes is the NFL's first $500 million man. The future Hall of Famer has a new deal with the Chiefs worth over $500 million. Coming off major knee surgery, will the three-time Super Bowl champ still have the Mahomes magic to live up to the contract? Westwood One Sports.
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1: You can tell by the rejoin music, this bad boy coming to an end. Westwood One Sports Night, Whitney Youngest in charge, Lanelle Willingham, rocking out with you. One final segment as we get you up to 3 a.m. Eastern time. Two things that happened over the weekend that we did not touch on throughout the course of this show because Brendan Sorsby is a raging gambleholic. I want to start on the pitch. I feel like I should do this portion of the show with an accent that is reminiscent of what you hear when you're watching the United States men's national team during the World Cup here. We're actually getting to host the World Cup out in Los Angeles. We found out in 2018 that this was going to be something that we got rewarded with as a country, and the United States wasting no time. This was probably the most electric start in U.S. men's national team history. They scored their first of four goals at the seven-minute mark, third fastest in a World Cup match for the United States. And check this out. They're under new leadership. They're under new management, new guidance here, as Mauricio Pochettino, now the new manager? Is that what we call him in soccer? He's not a head coach. He's, the leader, GM, whatever the hell. He's the guy pushing the buttons. He's the guy in charge of the X's and O's. And you can tell their last World Cup appearance, through the course of four games, the U.S. scored just three goals. They scored four in their opening round matchup against Paraguay. And Paraguay ain't no slouch if you ain't been keeping up. During, you know, the World Cup qualifiers, they beat Brazil, they beat Argentina, and had the best defensive rating in the South American World Cup qualifiers. So, like, that was no small feat in which they accomplished over the weekend. The other piece of this is that we had a star born in the opening round of the World Cup for the United States, man. A star was born for the United States. Falarin Balogun, the first multi-goal World Cup game by a U.S. men's national team player since 1930. Falarin, as we're calling him, had this to say post-match about the energy.
2: Yeah, it's a fantastic day. You know, I'm just happy with the 3 points. You know, as you said, it's my first World Cup, you know, and to start with two goals, you know, I couldn't ask for much more, so I'm very happy.
3: It's hard to even put into a description the fan support and the joy that you can feel right now from your team. How would you describe it?
2: Yeah, it's amazing. You know, we need the fans, you know, to support us, to be that extra man, and today there was.
3: Where do you go from here? We know this is a long tournament. How do you keep building?
2: Just have to rest and recover, you know, and we look forward to the next game in about a week's time. So, yeah, you know, we'll make sure we're ready for that.
1: Need a little bit of R&R, says Falarin, as team United States, Team USA, coming up big with the 4-1 victory. The other piece of this that I thought was fascinating, you kind of heard it in the background there, man. That environment out at SoFi the other night, holy cow. First and foremost, the who's who of celebrities was out. I Show Speed, the fact that I'm naming him first is kind of crazy, right? I Show Speed, Jaden Daniels, Jared Goff, Draymond Green, Kareem Abdul-Jabbar, Zach Ertz and Julie Ertz, Pete Davidson's weird ass was in attendance. Everybody. Bill Gates was there. Can I be honest with you guys? I didn't know Bill Gates' ass was alive. Swear for the Lord. Swear for the Lord. I had no clue Bill Gates was even still alive. But shout out to Bill and Microsoft. Jamie Foxx was there. Paris Hilton was there. She's another one who it's like, are you like a figment of my imagination? David Beckham, Tom Cruise. It was awesome, man. I'll tell you this. The people that were at SoFi for the World Cup game for the United States, that celebrity row, quote-unquote, much better than what the Knicks had. Just saying. In our final couple of minutes, we will give some praise to the champs here. Carolina Hurricanes. Coach Brendan Moore. Getting it done. Getting it done. Won it as a player. Won it as a coach. We're going to get into this maybe tomorrow. So I thought this was fascinating. best player coaches in pro sports. That's going to be fascinating.
0: I like that.
1: Real
0: topic.
1: Quick, Thrill, as somebody that is a resident of North Kakalaki, what does this mean? What does this mean to the folks down in the Carolinas?
0: It means everything. I mean, these two chips, which you just mentioned, where Rod won it as a player, now as a coach, 20 years apart.
1: Wow.
0: 20 years apart. I mean, what's the best way to celebrate the 20-year anniversary of 06? Just go do it again. And the way they did it, such a dominant way, it's a part. They're in downtown Raleigh tonight. It's a party. They're throwing down.
1: Unlimited amounts of cheer wine being thrown back by the residents of Carolina. Get your drink on.
0: Yeah.
1: That's what you got to do, baby.
0: Sound the siren.
1: Sound the damn siren. We're getting ready to sound the siren on this program, man. That is going to do it for another installment of Westwood One Sports Night. Thank you to our guy, Will the Thrill Dalton. Thank you to Oliver Popular, back from his MLB scouting hiatus, to rejoin us here on the program. Thank you to Law Murray. Thank you for all of your calls. And more importantly, thank you to Brendan Sorsby for declaring for the NFL draft. Drake Toll is next.
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25: Denny Hamlin's crew chief Chris Gayle is no doubt happy that the Joe Gibbs Racing No. 11 team was able to capture their third NASCAR Cup Series victory in a row Sunday at Pocono Raceway. For Gayle, however, success is not measured by wins alone.
32: We try to focus less on the results right now, right? Like, the results are great. They take care of themselves. But if you only decide how well you're doing based on the result only, you leave here devastated week in and week out. But if you base that in how well is the team functioning? Are we doing things better simulator? Are we making better decisions on the front side, regardless of what might happen with the outcome? Then you can build on things.
25: I'm Susie Armstrong. This is NASCAR Today on the Motor Racing Network.

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3: Well, the students have arrived. The Blue and Gold Jackets. Yesterday, somewhere in the neighborhood of 700 Wisconsin FFA members came to Madison early for their day of service. It's how they begin their 97th annual Wisconsin State FFA convention. We're talking about it on a Tuesday. So glad you're along with us. I am the fabulous Farm Babe Pam Yonke. This is the Midwest Farm Report. Thank goodness the weather cooperated with them yesterday. Those FFA members were doing everything from pulling weeds to building beds, so indoor and outdoor activities. If you're planning on being outdoors today, expect to get wet. We've already got some rain showers in the area, and that's going to continue kind of into the afternoon. Some thunderstorms are possible. Today, a little on the cool side. 71 are expected high, but winds are going to be noticeable today out of the southwest. 10 to 15 miles an hour, gusts as strong as 25 miles an hour. Probably somewhere less than a tenth of an inch of rain out of this system, but if you've got one of those thunderstorms that hovers over you, you could end up with more. Tomorrow, more showers in the morning and another cool day. 68 on Wednesday with winds out of the south, 5 to 15 gusting up to 30 miles an hour. For Thursday, we're back to sunshine and 72. Friday, clear skies, looks like sunshine and 74. We'll talk weather with Stu Muck, our ag meteorologist. Like I said, focused in on the 97th Wisconsin State FFA convention this morning. And also, Governor Tony Evers channeling some money to our rural health care system and trying to make sure that they're whole. I've got all those details and more on the way. Right now, let's kick off a Tuesday morning by talking about your dining out experience. I know if you're going to pull money out of pocket to enjoy an evening out at a restaurant, you want to know what you're going to get. And Susan Qualm tells me it's not just about the flavor profiles or even the service. Today, a lot of people that dine out want to know where their food's coming from on that menu. The Buy Local movement that started and was amplified during the pandemic still with us. And she says things like clean labels that you think of in the grocery store are now definitely a part of the messaging that restaurants in Wisconsin are focused on.
4: Oh, definitely. I mean, whether it's, the clean label movement, like you mentioned before, or people that were looking for this transparency in menus, wanting to know what's there, that was the start of it. But obviously, the MAHA movement is impacting the restaurant industry just as much as it is anywhere else. There's a lot of influence from individuals looking for, and people that are looking for dye-free, additive-free types of less processed food, which for a lot of, as you know, our from scratch restaurants, they're already kind of being in that world. But it's now talking about it, what they're doing to showcase that they are in a less processed, dye-free or some other types of things. And we'll see in our multi-unit chains, some of them are adopting the MAHA world as well. I mean, if you travel out of state and you go to a Steak and Shake, you're going to see, you know, that they've adopted all beef tallow for frying their foods. And so that movement is there. But you're the other, though, headwinds in the MAHA side where there's seems to be concern over seed oils. That is a bigger concern for the industry just because every operator that has a fryer uses seed oils. That's, you know, and there's the

0: they can't change because there's not enough of product out there for them to change. So that's kind of the downside of it. But I would say that the desire of individuals being much more aware of what they're eating and what they're doing is definitely transporting to the restaurant industry. I think most operators are very well situated to rise to the task. The desire to buy local is still there. Local, not just meats, but a lot of food. Local sourcing is still there. Even if it's buying your dinner rolls from the local grocery store instead of, you know, from your broadline supplier, consumers want to see their money stay in their communities in lots of different ways. So that is definitely still part of the demand by consumers. But the MAHA movement is still making its way through, and we'll see how that impacts, because there's obviously other things in the food chain that MAHA is dealing with that greatly impacts the cost of food as well. And that's all, you know, that's the downside or the other side of the coin.
1: Susan Quam in studio with us. She's the executive vice president of the Wisconsin Restaurant Association, talking about the independent mom and pop operators or the independent restaurateurs all across Wisconsin. You know, one trend that I'm seeing on my notes about flavors, additions, is very much been talked about in the dairy industry, and that's protein. Man, oh man, I'm a dairy kid. I pay attention to these things. I had no idea how many different ways you can insert protein into everything, from a dessert to the main course, and our Wisconsin restaurateurs are capitalizing on that, correct?
0: You bet. I mean, protein is the hottest thing, and that's great for the dairy farmers, because, you know, the whey powders and other types of dairy products that can be part of that. You know, for the folks that are out there in the crop world, soybean is still still benefiting from this protein craze as well, because for the folks that are leaning vegetarian, that's what they're demanding. But everybody wants extra protein in no matter what they're doing. So it's definitely great for the animal-based agriculture folks. And the reason why with the demand is so strong for beef right now, even with the higher prices, the consumer demand is still there. That's very helpful, is because everyone wants this protein, and they want a protein that tastes good too, right? You know, so that's all benefiting from it. And it's also bringing in that protein craze is where you're also seeing the added flavors again, the global flavors. So if you're adding more protein by like just adding more meat to, say, a salad, you're seeing a lot of those flavors coming in, like miso glazed and gochujang and all these other flavors being brought in, as well as because they're on top of the proteins. They're on top of the pork and the fish and the chicken and along with the beef. So
1: it makes me laugh. Every time Susan's around, I learn a new phrase. It started as charcuterie, trying to say that. No, what was the one? Gochujang?
0: Gochujang.
1: What is it?
0: Gochujang. It's a Korean pepper paste. It's where that traditional Korean mild heat comes from, and they use it a lot in cooking.
1: Okay, there's my phrase of the day. For your information, again, Susan Quam, Executive Vice President of Wisconsin Restaurant Association, in studio. And it doesn't end at the plate. That's the other part that our Wisconsin restaurateurs have become very creative about. It's not just the plate, it's the drink, it's the cup, too. Like I said, I know when their margins are tight, they just get so creative. And then the creativity doesn't stop, like I said, at the plate.
0: You're very true. I mean, in no matter what kind of restaurant you have, the beverage menu is generally has higher profit margin and higher profit than you see on the food side of it. And that's just the nature of the beast. But we're also seeing a lot of innovative trends there. So overall, less alcohol is being consumed, you know, so our traditional bars and restaurants at your supper clubs and anywhere else have had to be much more creative in what they're offering, because people are drinking less and they're looking at low alcohol beverages, no alcohol beverages, the mocktail craze. And has been in the news a lot, you know, in the last couple of years because of the hemp industry here in Wisconsin. THC beverages have come in as a replacement, because a lot of people are replacing alcohol consumption with those. So they're an important source for a certain segment. But the low alcohol folks, they want creativity though. They don't just want a soda. to them, that's not an alternative for them. So you're seeing crazes that, and people have heard of, if you're following any of the social media, dirty sodas. You know, people want you to start with a soda base, and then they're going to add some form of flavoring like you would find in a coffee drink. And then they're going to add, you know, cream on top of that. And they make these murky looking sodas that are really super sweet, but yet they have lots of other stuff in it. And they take crafting. They're not pre-made. There's something that has to be crafted for them. And that is really becoming very popular. So we're also even seeing, for those who are still imbibing in alcohol, the desire to support local is still there. Local, especially spirits. And as you know, here in Wisconsin, we have a burgeoning local spirits industry. And those folks, you know, survive off of tourism, and they survive off of folks, you know, purchasing their product because they want to support, you know, a Wisconsin-based company. So that's really great. And then what I haven't seen this much yet in Wisconsin, but it will come, and we know that, is, you know, everyone's into smart waters and electrolytes and all the powders that you can add to your water bottle and all of that. But we're now seeing water sommeliers. So a sommelier is normally someone who you find in a restaurant who's going to recommend wine to you and what's going to be the best wine to have with the meal that you're choosing. And now we have very high-end bottled waters, and there are spokesmen and advocates for those bottled waters, and they are training people in restaurants how to be a water sommelier so that you pick the right mineral water to have with your meal.
1: 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Susan Quam along with me. 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And obviously, with increased emphasis on value, combining a great Wisconsin experience with great flavors, critical. 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
2: 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Stay tuned as Ag Meteorologist Stu Muck gives you the latest forecast in just moments, right here on the Midwest Farm Report.
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1: 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Today, you might want to be indoors a little bit. We'll find out about it. 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Com. Let's find out more about this forecast. Sounds like a windy one coming our way today, Stumach, but you say already some of the rain has started moving in.
11: Yeah, a little breezy, I guess, today. But, yeah, we've got some rain. I've got a few to report. In fact, Hayward way out ahead up in northwest Wisconsin, 1/16 of an inch. Eau Claire, 3/100 of an inch. La Crosse, 1/100 of an inch. Mm-hmm. So, you know, it's not a big deal, but there is some rain.
1: Well, and those folks, especially Hayward, I think they're in one of the drought monitor areas that need it desperately.
11: Right, they do need it, no doubt. And some folks are just here and there needing the rain yet. And the others, yeah, we could put up with a little. The cooler temperatures today, nothing too drastic, just a little cooler than normal. Wind speeds, you know, gusting to 25 miles per hour. That's not a major wind problem, but it is going to be a little more breezy. Low pressures moved a cool front right toward northwest Wisconsin this morning. That's why there is some scattered light rain from south central up into right bullseye center of Wisconsin, and then west toward the Twin Cities and up through that eastern edge of Minnesota. Expect during the day that some scattered showers, maybe a rumble of thunder move through. Could be a little this morning where those activities are lit up on the radar. Then again, later today or just into the evening. Not going to be much. A tenth of an inch, maybe 2/10 if we're that fortunate. And then that initial front passes. The secondary front, the second front out of Canada, is actually going to pull a warm front up out of the south and could lead to a severe weather possibility, some localized heavy rains. I'd have to pinpoint that probably south of I-90, southwest, south central Wisconsin, and that would be tomorrow midday afternoon into the evening. Overall, I expect almost anywhere in the state by late tonight into Wednesday with that second front, we could talk about rainfall amounts upwards of a half to maybe 3/4 of an inch. Could be heavier than in southwest and south central Wisconsin late Wednesday into Wednesday night. We cool it off a little bit for tomorrow, and temps head back up into the low and then mid-70s on toward the end of the week. Not unusual. We're wrapping up that official last week of spring, summer, starting on Father's Day. And I think by that time, we'll have that summer temperature pattern back, more likely mid and upper 70s for daytime highs. And that sticks around into early next week. Although even then, a little hit or miss shower chance may try to weasel back in here in the weekend, later Saturday or on towards Sunday, Monday. Just a very small chance of a little hit or miss shower. I'll check forecast details after this.
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1: Alrighty, my boy, paint me some more pictures. I got a picture this morning from Connie and Velders of a beautiful sunrise. Is that something a lot of people in Wisconsin will enjoy this morning?
11: No, unfortunately, we can't say that. I'm looking out my window and seeing just clouds here, and I'm not all that far from Velders. So one of those days, let's talk about more clouds and scattered showers. There could be a thunderstorm popping up. It'll be this morning, maybe some redevelopment late afternoon or evening. That should be about the extent. Temps today ought to still be up around 70 or just in the low 70s. Southwest winds become a little more west here later in the day, 5 to 15, gusting to 25. The rain chance this evening then ending. Skies may try to clear a little later tonight. And we drop down toward the very low 50s, maybe an upper 40 in the north. Northwest winds become southwest late in the night. Wednesday, partly sunny skies, more clouds build in, showers and possible thunderstorms developing. Early in the day in the northwest, later in the day in the southeast. The rain chance sticking around into the nighttime. Only in the 60s tomorrow, I'd expect maybe just a 70 in western Wisconsin. Southeast winds gusty. Rain should end, and by Thursday, partly sunny skies. A lot of low 70s, maybe a mid 70 in the west, Pam. Kind of breezy northwest winds, gust to 25. Like I say, that southwest part of Wisconsin, easily a half to three quarters of an inch into Wednesday. Ooh. Maybe heavier there, and everybody else kind of falling in line.
1: You know, there, when I was driving around yesterday, there is standing water in some areas. So it's been, like you said, a have and have not situation for some.
11: Yeah, you get it or you don't, and hopefully we get through this one without flooding anybody out. Mm-hmm. And as those temps warm up, it's going to soak in, the crops are going to use it, and all of a sudden it's going to be full-blown summer.
1: Are we going to be able to grill out with Dad this weekend?
11: Well, why not?
1: Well, I'm just asking. I'm asking in advance.
11: I know the male in your house grills out in the middle of winter, so, you know.
1: Well, it is part of our DNA, you know that. All right, man, we'll catch up with you tomorrow. Thanks.
11: All right, see ya.
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3: Spring is here, which means farmers are getting out in the fields, planting, spreading manure, and school years are coming to a close, which also means there's going to be an influx of students looking for jobs. I'm Ben Jarboe with the Midwest Farm Report, and Tammy Jensen, the president of AgriCareers, Inc., is here to share where those students should be looking to find jobs during a trying time in agriculture.
4: It's probably a little tighter in the ag market right now, but for recent grads, if they have the agricultural background, if you are willing to dig in and do a lot of hands-on physical work operations, for example, I've got a good-sized feedlot looking for someone to do crop farming as well as help with the cattle. If you're willing to learn and you have ability with equipment, you know, if you grew up on the farm and were hands-on with it, or you've just, even through your voc ag programs in high school, been involved with things, maybe done a small engines class or something that shows that you know equipment, those opportunities are there for them. I focus mainly on that, like I said, the ag side, but coming right out of high school, if someone wasn't interested in agriculture, I think those, like a CNA for a nursing home or hospitals, those types of things, there is always a demand for those type of things. You just got to get in and show them that you're dependable and you'll show up on time and not complain and do the job and ask questions if you don't understand.
3: And if we look more into the college graduate side, right now there's been some turnover in the ag industry just based off of, you know, just things not going well. People can't afford to have as many workers on farms or in certain businesses. So is that going to make it harder for these new college grads to maybe find jobs in the ag space that if they were originally thinking, like maybe not as hands-on and lower level, if they're thinking more on the business side?
4: I think it might take them a little longer to find that right opportunity. We all have to remember that agriculture cycles. We feed the world, so those jobs are going to be there. But right now is a little tougher.
3: Tammy says you may even need to be willing to step outside of agriculture just due to the current job market and look somewhere else to work for a couple years before returning. For the Midwest Farm Report, I'm Ben Jarboe.
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0: I don't know about you, but it does my heart good when I get a chance to see young people that are really literally committed to helping their community. That happened in spades yesterday here in the Madison area. Day of service for the Wisconsin FFA. Somewhere in the neighborhood of 700 students came in from across the state early so they could be involved in hands-on physical labor, giving back to the community that's hosting them for their 97th annual state convention. I've got some conversation with Amelia Draxler, president of the Wisconsin State FFA officer team, about what those kinds of experiences mean to members and what they're looking forward to for the rest of the convention. Stick around for that. Glad you're along with us. I am the fabulous Farm Babe Pam Yonke. This is the Midwest Farm Report on this, the 16th day of June. On this day back in 1884, the United States finally got its first roller coaster. And as you might expect, it ended up in Coney Island. Yep, first roller coaster opens on this day back in 1884 at Coney Island. Couple other little tidbits for you this morning. On this day back in 1903, Ford Motor Company Incorporated, Henry Ford and other prospective stockholders sat down in Detroit to sign the official paperwork that was required to create a new corporation. Initially, 12 stockholders were the Ford Motor Company on this day back in 1903. On this day, 1965, Bob Dylan records Like a Rolling Stone, one of his, well, probably the most famous tunes that everybody knows from Dylan. Did you know it almost didn't happen, though? When they did 11 takes of the song, they settled on the sixth version, and it was over 6 minutes long. They loved what they heard, but the record executives in sales and marketing said it'll never go anywhere at 6 minutes, over 6.5 minutes, actually. But they persevered, and today we have Bob Dylan's Like a Rolling Stone, tracing its origins all the way back to 1965. Happy birthday to golfer Phil Mickelson. He is 56 years young today, and now you know. Tuesday brings us to our friends from the Steffes Group. Remember, that's STEFFESgroup.com. I really encourage you to check out that website. So much information there, even if you're not looking to buy or find a service. I mean, it'll give you all kinds of trends, gives you even some advice through the owners and the people that know what's going on. So StuffIsGroup.com, great place to start. If you're ready to pull the trigger and visit with somebody about a piece of information that you see, a piece of equipment that you want to offer, or maybe something more like an auction in your future, 800-726-8609. Ashley Hewen from the Steffes Group is along with us, and we're having an interesting conversation, him and I, off mic, about land sales. And I'm thinking about those are the kinds of things that never happen very quickly. And you have enlisted the help of some specialists to the Steffes Group to try to help with those tricky situations. I want to sell land, but I got to avoid the taxes. I'm worried about that, and I'm looking at other properties. That all comes together when we look at 1031 DSTs, don't they?
8: Yeah, it really does, you know, and we're trying to partner with people that are way smarter than us, and they're sitting down with our clients, and they're going over estate planning along with, you know, they're going to be in a tax situation if they take all the money from these land sales. And, you know, I have family that have used this. They're over by Grantsburg, Wisconsin, and they were renting out 120 acres. They were netting about $12,000 in rent off the farm per year. And now they sold it last summer. They took a bunch out in cash. They put the rest into a DST that's paying them $35,000 a year. So yeah. It really works for people. And it's not very complicated, but, you know, there's some things we have to do ahead of the sale.
0: It's intimidating. It is intimidating, and especially when you're dealing with those once-in-a-lifetime kinds of transactions. And there are other options if you don't want to go land to land.
8: Yes, absolutely. So these are investments, and they're very, very safe investments. They don't have any losers on the team there, and when we go through this, you know, you think about how many people are out there that just think, well, I can't ever sell the land. I have to pass away so my kids get a stepped up in basis. And, you know, we have a vehicle to help you out with that.
0: Yeah, really encourage folks. I know I've had a couple conversations with people about 1031s. Start your research early. And now the Steffes Group can help be one of your resources. Again, steffesgroup.com, 800-726-8609. And also, if they're interested, Ashley, you're getting ready for another catalog, huh?
8: Yeah, the summer catalog should be in mailboxes early next week. It's going to be on our website as well, so you can always just download it. I think there's going to be somewhere around 75 to 80 plus or minus auctions in that catalog.
0: As we would expect, as we would expect. And not a bad time to start working on those. Well, you said you've already got some towards the end of 2026, huh?
8: Yeah, we really do. You know, people always ask, when's the best time to sell? You know, in that fourth quarter, we usually see a jump before the end of the year. But, you know, it's time versus money thing, and we always talk with our clients about that.
0: Yeah, you bet. That's what they are, folks. They are really your counselors when it comes to the value on that equipment. What about the land and demand for it? And now, as you heard, even providing counselors for things like a 1031 land exchange, a DST, that is a mechanism that you probably have talked about if you're looking at a big sale. Now they've got experts on hand to help you out. 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Ashley Hewn along with us from the Steffes Group. 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Andy Benson is one of those. He farms in northwest Wisconsin and also sits on the Wisconsin Soybean Marketing Board. Very proud of the research team they've assembled.
9: Our contribution, especially on the research side, and our involvement in the research efforts, we have a world-class university extension team between Dr. Conley and Dr. Damian Smith and Rodrigo Worley. 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
0: 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We appreciate them being along. Well, the markets this morning, lackluster at best in Chicago. Yesterday, our dairy complex didn't move much either. Barrel cheese was unchanged. 40-pound block cheese dropped a penny and a quarter to 147.5. Double A butter on Monday, down 4.25 cents, 162.5. This morning, the July Class 3 milk that goes into cheese, trading 3 cents lower right now at 1640. Currently, July corn is down 3. December new crop down 2 at 439. July soybeans down 9. November new crop down 8.5 at 1126, and July wheat right now down 6 at 584 a bushel. In case you're wondering, John Heinberg's on vacation this week, so he will not be joining us this Tuesday morning. Governor Tony Evers is taking another look at what's happening in rural communities when it comes to health care. Yesterday, the governor announced $40 million in grant funding that's going to be made available for several rural health transformation program grants. Basically, the funding is designed to support projects all around Wisconsin focused on care coordination, community health workers, and dental clinics. We've got details posted at MidwestFarmReport.com. And hearing pretty good things from the field, the weekly crop progress report has 80% of our corn in good to excellent category. That's up a percentage point. 79% of our soybeans good to excellent. That's unchanged. And about 75% of our alfalfa called good to excellent. That's 6 percentage points higher in this week's ratings.
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0: Energy level is high at the Alliant Energy Center as they kick off the 97th annual Wisconsin State FFA Convention, officially starting today. Welcome back to the Midwest Farm Report. I'm the fabulous Farm Babe Pam Yonke. Kylie Allen and I are going to be shuttling back and forth from the Alliant Energy Center starting today, trying to keep up with all the blue and gold that is in motion. They actually started yesterday with their Day of Service. This is a really important staple for the FFA, not just as an organization, but as a physical hands-on opportunity for those FFA members to bond with, in this case, Madison, their host community. Amelia Draxler spoke about that. She's our current president of the Wisconsin FFA officer team, and she tells us that that Day of Service, which happened yesterday, pretty comprehensive for members.
15: We have over 11 different sites that students will go out to across the Madison area, and we have over 1,000 volunteers this year that will do things like potentially cleaning up parks or do bed building. So our Day of Service sponsors, which are Carry Ingredients, our Wisconsin FFA alumni and supporters, and other convention partners, have helped us put together an amazing service project, which is the Meals of the Heartland Food Packaging Project, where we'll package over 10,000 meals that go across our community.
16: So across the community, are they staying in the United States or are they going across our borders?
15: They're staying in the United States and going to our local Madison area.
16: And this is the second or third year this has happened?
15: Yeah, this is the second year that this project has happened. And we're really fortunate to have so many great sponsors and just people in our community who want to work with our FFA members. And I think what people find out is that when we do get to work with our FFA members, there's just such a great outreach and so much work that gets done efficiently and diligently, which is something really unique about our membership that we like to brag about.
16: And you talk about the sponsors being happy with the end product and the youth working on it. You've done these service projects. You've done them at the state level. You've done them at the national level. What do you get out of doing a service project like this?
15: There are so many takeaways that a student can have from a service project. One of my favorites is always the friendship that you can create by going together with maybe 20 different random strangers, and by the end of it, you leave with new friends, different conversations, but also the impact that you're creating for your local community is so important. And being able to enact that living to serve part of the FFA and give back and see a tangible impact is something that FFA members members can be really happy to take away.
16: And once that services project is done on Monday, we turn the page and go to the Alliant Energy Center, where we start up our sessions. When does that first one start up, and what really is the feature of Tuesday?
15: Our first session starts up at 10:45 a.m. on Tuesday the 16th. That is our first general session, and I'm really excited because that's the one I'll be chairing. And we have three sessions throughout the day, our first, second, and third general sessions. In our first session, we have so many different things happening. We're excited to do some recognition for our day of service. We'll hear from Governor Evers and our state officer candidate. We're excited to do membership recognition and then also hear a keynote address from T. Wayne Williams, our national officer.
16: And as we move through the day, proficiencies are really the word of the day when it comes to Tuesday. They're featured throughout the rest of the sessions, aren't they?
15: Yeah, proficiencies are great. And in session two, we'll see so many different proficiencies, which is something I really enjoy because we get to see all the unique projects that students work so hard on throughout the year. And it's so rewarding to be able to run that first place proficiency winner into the center of the stage. Sometimes there's tears and they're just so excited to get that award. And then during session three, we'll see our CDE and LDE winners. And these are really the cream of the crop when it comes to public speaking and those agricultural skills. And so I'm just excited to see all the members who are happy to finish up their amazing year of work and the amazing year that they've had and all the things that they'll continue to do potentially at the national level.
16: And after some entertainment on Tuesday night, everybody gets up bright and early on Wednesday, and focus of the day is really those state FFA degrees and maybe honoring some adults.
15: Yeah, we have in session four is our state FFA degrees. We have 441 recipients this year, which is an all-time high for Wisconsin FFA. And again, just seeing the top of our association, those really high leaders, is so great. And in our fourth general session, we'll have our keynote speaker of Temple Grandin, who is just such an advocate for the agriculture industry in FFA, and she's done some really inspiring work. So we're excited to hear that. And then going into our fifth general session Wednesday evening, we have all of our honored adults, we have our Stars Across Wisconsin, and the announcement of our new state officer team.
16: Wrapping it up a bit, you have your final address to the convention. A little bit of tears, maybe a little bit of smiles, a lot of satisfaction with the job you've done.
15: Oh, you know, Jill, in the beginning you said that we're ready for convention, and I don't know about that. I don't know if I'm ready to hang up my jacket yet, but it's been a really wonderful 2 years of service, and I think state convention is just the most wonderful culmination of all the things that we've done, and I am really excited to give my retiring address and hopefully impact some students, and I will certainly cry, and it's hard to say goodbye to that year, but it's really good to see all the leadership that's ahead and all the good things that Wisconsin FFA will encounter.
16: And we're chatting with the 2025-2026 Wisconsin State FFA President, Amalia Draxler, from the Glenwood City FFA chapter. After 2 years of service, a lot of leadership that's been happening, what is something that you're taking away from these 2 years?
15: The thing that I'm most taking away is in how important it is to just show up. And I think of what my life would have been like if I never would have taken this opportunity and put myself out there. And really, after 2 years of service, so many skills that I've learned, so many people that I've met, relationships that I've built, and my life would not be the same at all. And I'm just thankful that every day, even if there are uncomfortable moments and moments where I was unsure, I took the risk and I showed up and I got out there and I did my thing. And I think that above all, it is paid off more than I could have ever realized. And so I'm really thankful for all the people that supported me in the places that FFA has taken me.
0: That young woman is leaving some big shoes to be filled by the next president of the Wisconsin FFA officer team, Amanda Draxler, from the Glenwood City area, current president of the Wisconsin FFA. She tells us that when she completes her education, she wants to pursue policy work. She would love to have a job with the Wisconsin Department of Ag, Trade, and Consumer Protection and continue her passion of advocating on behalf of agriculture. Sure can use that voice. As I said, Kylie Allen and I are going to be shuttling back and forth for the rest of the week at the FFA convention. Why don't you follow us on social media if you want to see pictures and posts on what's happening? Midwest Farm Report or Fabulous Farm Babe on both Facebook as well as Instagram. We'd love to have you join us. Tomorrow morning, Caitlin Kessler from the Wisconsin Beef Council joining us. I hope you will too.
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0: We are playing to win.
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2: Well, the Packers are in their final week of OTAs. Just the rookies going through their developmental program with everyone else just kind of virtually checking in. One emphasis over practice these past couple of weeks has been the new defensive coaching staff and their level of intensity. Led by new defensive coordinator Jonathan Gannon, head coach Matt LaFleur was asked what has he seen this offseason so far.
3: These guys are real intentional with some of the drills that we do and then just charting that throughout the course of practice. But ultimately, we got to make it come alive on game day, and I think our guys have done up to this point a pretty good job in practice in that regard.
2: Second day of OTAs is today, with the final coming on Thursday. Then it'll be the shareholders meeting Monday, July 27th, and then veterans will report for training camp Tuesday, July 28th. Turning to the Brewers, they had yesterday off. Tonight they'll welcome in the Guardians to American Family Field, and with that, the Brewers are expected to make the debut of their 21-year-old shortstop Cooper Pratt after promoting him from AAA Nashville on Sunday. Milwaukee currently sits 43-26 on the year. They're 6-4 in their last 10 and 4.5 games above the Cardinals for first place in the NL Central. First pitch tonight against Cleveland will be at 6:40.
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2: While trade negotiations centered around Milwaukee Bucks star Giannis Antetokounmpo have, quote, intensified over the last 7 to 10 days, according to ESPN, Bucks co-owner Jimmy Haslam said he wants to have the Antetokounmpo situation resolved before the draft, which is June 23rd. For the Wisconsin Sports Zone Network, I'm Ebo.
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2: 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We already have some questions coming on streaming online. By the way, good morning, everyone. How are we doing? Happy Tuesday. To our fine affiliates out there, from Appleton to Oshkosh to Rice Lake to Clintonville, Shawano to La Crosse to Marinette to, of course, Madison. Good morning. Online, streaming, Twitch, YouTube, Twitter, all at Ebo Says, EBOSAYS. 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I've been asked already from my guy Goose Eggs, am I drinking? Is this matcha tea? Is this matcha tea? No, this is black coffee. That would not be matcha tea. You immediately thought of me thinking about Caleb Williams. About Caleb Williams. Green Bay Packers having their final week of OTAs yesterday, today, and then Thursday. I remember Matt LaFleur saying, we talked about this.

0: better in a way than other people, saying what I'm drinking is healthier than what you're drinking. And I'm going to impose my will on you to say that it's, therefore it is better. So when you are drinking matcha tea, I've had it before. It tastes kind of just like dirt. And maybe I've had bad matcha tea. I don't know. I've tried it a couple times. It just kind of tastes like dirt. And I don't really feel like when people are drinking, and I've tried a few times, when people are drinking it, I don't really feel like people believe that, how do I want to put this? You ever had a really, remember the craft beer, the huge boom of craft beer, like the IPA scene? Remember the IPA scene where you get like a double IPA that's like 14-something%, and they got some funny sounding hops in it, and people are like, man, this is so good. And then you try the double IPA, and you just immediately would be like, your face would, your lip would turn up, your eyebrows would rise, and you close your, you'd just shudder, like, oh, what is this? It's the most bitter, nastiest thing you've ever had in your entire life. But for some reason, in like the early 2010s to like 2015, people in that range, they tricked themselves, or at least pretended to say they liked these. And then after a while, you're like, just give me a light beer. Please just give me a light beer. That's what I want. I don't need to be tricking myself into thinking that I like this hopped up double. No. That's how I feel like is the, now everyone's getting kind of sober. I feel like that's what matcha tea is right now. And when I think of matcha tea, I think of Bears quarterback Caleb Williams. And it makes me wondering, like, he had a video saying his favorite kind of matcha tea. His game day staple was a matcha tea.
1: No flavor. Game day matcha.
2: I keep mine simple. First, it starts with having a good batch of like actual matcha powder, or whatever. That's first, and that's the most important. And then from there, I just go honey, cinnamon, and some milk.
0: So there's Caleb Williams. A good batch of matcha. And then he goes with, and he just keeps it simple, he says, okay? This is Caleb Williams, the Chicago Bears quarterback. He keeps it simple.
2: First, it starts with having a good batch of, like, actual matcha powder or whatever. That's first, and that's the most important. And then from there, I just go honey, cinnamon, and some milk.
0: Honey, cinnamon, milk. He says he keeps it simple. And that's his game day pregame ritual, a matcha tea. I want to, as a Packers fan, I really want to just go in and make fun of this, but I don't even know what to make fun of. The Bears just bested the Packers in the playoffs. The Bears also bested the Packers another game in the regular season, where the Packers should have won both of those games. But the newest one was in the playoffs, where Caleb Williams throws a miracle up and the Bears catch it and they win. And the Packers had that sewed up. They had that wrapped up. So in years past, I mean, we'd make fun of Rex Grossman. We'd make fun of Kyle Orton. We'd make fun of, Mitch Trubisky. We'd make fun of Cuddy. We'd make fun of all these quarterbacks. And we'd have a really fun, good time. It was great. And now you got Caleb Williams, who, you know, I think he's kind of good. I don't care that he paints his nails, but I know it's funny to talk about as like in a football sense. He's drinking matcha tea. He's got his fingernails painted. Now he's on the cover of Madden. First time a Bears quarterback's ever been on a cover of Madden. And then you go look at some of our superstars on the Green Bay Packers. Micah Parsons. So in a teaser video with, a teaser video released by the NFL of the upcoming top 100 players for the 2026 season. Micah Parsons on there, and he gave credit to Caleb Williams, despite this, as a Packers fan, the Bears are my biggest rival. Parsons was very respectful. He's very complimentary of Caleb Williams. Now, obviously, when the Packers were losing those five games, they didn't have Micah Parsons. One of those five was indeed against the Chicago Bears. But the rivalry is now heating up. But I feel like with this, the Packers are cooling it down. Or maybe that's just the NFL as a

0: the whole. You have Micah Parsons talking about he loves the Iceman, of how great the Iceman that's Caleb Williams is. Caleb Williams also is talking about how it's cool. What's happened to this rivalry here? Micah Parsons like, dude, Iceman, awesome nickname. Guy's cold-blooded. I love it. Then Caleb Williams, when he's not talking about his matcha tea, Caleb Williams is talking, he was reacting to Micah Parsons calling him good and great here.
1: Also, I think hinted that you were the best player in football.
2: It's cool.
1: Would you ever vote for a Packers as the best player?
2: Probably not, but that's on my side of how I do things. But, you know, obviously he's a phenomenal player. You worry about him every single snap. So, kudos to him and speedy recovery.
0: Kudos to him and speedy recovery. Caleb Williams like, I wouldn't vote for a Packer. Micah Parsons. Let's see here. Micah Parsons. I'll have to find the video because he's very complimentary of it. What's going on with this rivalry? Is it, are the Bears taking over in this rivalry when it comes to trolling? I mean, the Packers on paper the last 30 years have been beating the hell out of them. But now you have the last season, the Bears win 2 out of 3. And the biggest one in the playoffs, obviously. And now you have Micah Parsons being very complimentary of Caleb Williams. Caleb Williams like, well, I wouldn't vote for him. That's just how I roll. But, you know, thanks. Speedy recovery. And you got a guy that, in Ben Johnson, who clearly is under the skin of Matt LaFleur. Matt LaFleur can't stand the guy. Ben Johnson is out there trolling. I think it's great for the rivalry. You now have Chicago, every chance they get from like Cubs to White Sox games to just walking down the street at late nights, chanting out and yelling out Green Bay sucks. And us Packer fans, I mean, what? Is it just a blip on a radar? This is a huge year coming up. Chicago could have something brewing. And here the Packers are with Matt LaFleur, A, wondering how the season's going to go. You know, you got a new DC, you got a new special teams coordinator. How these wide receivers going to be with Jordan Love? What's going to happen with Josh Jacobs? Marshawn Lloyd, if he's your running back number 2, which he is right now, how is that going to be? The guy can't stay healthy. He's played in 1 game in 2 years. Trey Smack, is he going to make any field goals? What else do you got? Micah Parsons, when's he actually going to be back? Mid-October, maybe early November? Packers haven't won a game with him out of the lineup battling injury. There's a lot of questions surrounding just the Green Bay Packers in general. And then you go and look at the NFC North. What's going to happen? The Bears seem like they're on the come up. The Lions continue to be good, right? And then you wonder, what are the Vikings going to be with Kyler Murray? A lot of questions surrounding the Green Bay Packers this year. Tons of questions. And then looking around the NFC North, I mean, what's your biggest question with the 3 teams, not the Green Bay Packers, in the NFC North? I think it would be, is it the Vikings? Or I'm kind of tossing the Vikings aside. I'm looking at the Chicago Bears, wondering if they are the real deal. If the Bears are on the come up, are they the real deal? Ben Johnson's a good coach. He's a great coach. He's clearly under the skin of Matt LaFleur. Do you believe in Caleb Williams? Can they offensively continue to get better? Caleb Williams, there's a reason why he's taken first. He's a great quarterback. Can he continue to take steps forward? And can the Bears truly become again the monsters of the Midway? Now, it is what? June 16th? So we have a lot of time to let the mind wander. But ever since the end of last season, I've had a bad feeling in my gut, and I've never, ever have had this ever in my entire life as a Packers fan about the Chicago Bears and the potential of them actually being good and besting the Packers coming up this season. Again, it's June 16th. But the mind's been wandering about the Bears ever since the end of that playoff game, thinking potentially, because I don't really believe in Matt LaFleur anymore. Jordan Love did have a good game against the Bears, but he didn't do what Brett Favre and Aaron Rodgers did for 30 years, and that's finish out games. But again, Jordan Love had a great game, 4 touchdowns. I would more so blame Matt LaFleur. I look at the Bears, and I feel like they are on the come up. The Lions, what goes up eventually does have to come down. The Vikings are the wild card with Kyler Murray. I don't really believe in Kyler Murray. And what has Matt LaFleur and the Packers done for me lately? Well, they've disappointed me. Matt LaFleur has become a choke job artist. I would look at the Chicago Bears right now, and I would circle that team in the NFC North, say these are the ones to watch out for. And I hate to say that. I have never once in my entire life ever felt like that as a Packers fan. All right, 608-321-1670. So you got Badger Trio. I'm not scared of the Bears. The Bears have issues. Still have an awful D-line. Don't forget the Bears lost their center to retirement. Yeah. Look at the Packers, though. So I see this, and this all comes from the start of Goose Egg saying that I was drinking matcha tea. I wasn't even going to start the show about the Chicago Bears and the Packers. You got me thinking about matcha tea, which reminded me of Caleb Williams. And then I started looking at the Chicago Bears and saying, I don't have a good feeling about the Green Bay Packers coming up this season. I don't right now. As of right now, I have so many questions surrounding the Packers with not a lot of answers. And this all stems from the start of thinking about matcha tea. But again, we have a lot of questions, but we still have a lot of time, and that's fine. Week 3 of OTAs, it's just rookies this week. It'll be Thursday. They have second day today, off tomorrow, then Thursday, and then boom, you're off for some time, and then it's training camp. And then some questions maybe start to get answered a little bit, and then all of a sudden you know it's preseason games, and then you hit the ground running, and off we go. And then your questions, our questions, everyone's questions will start to get answered come the start of the NFL season when you're playing regular season games. But as of right now, though, there's just, you ever have that gut feeling? And it's not from drinking matcha tea, because matcha tea is not that good. You ever have that gut feeling that you're like, it's not sitting right. That's how I feel about the Green Bay Packers as of June 16th, a Tuesday, here before summer officially begins in a couple of days. Summer, NFL, whatever. Gusek says it's going to be okay. Yeah. Well, what's going on? All right, other than that, we got a lot to get to today. Rob Reichel helped me answer some of my questions. Rob Reichel, Forbes.com, Conley Media, talks to Packers with him around 8:20, excuse me. So we'll get that. What's going on around here? Matcha tea to the Chicago Bears to my gut feeling of the Packers coming up. All right, if you want to get involved, these are due to 608-321-1670. We got World Cup. We got Brewers. We got Cooper Pratt coming up. Backhead against the Guardians tonight. They're gambling in college sports, and now some guys are escaping to the NFL. I need a different song. All right, so we're dialed. Let's see what else. Oh, by the way, someone wanted me to relay a message to you. Our chief meteorologist wanted me to say hi to everyone to remind you to vote for her for Best of Madison. Said she'd be in on Friday to talk about it. So there you go. I thought you guys would like that. I will take a little break here. Stick around. I'll be right back.

0: mess with the bull, young man. You'll get the horns.
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0: I was going to talk to Cooper Pratt, start the show out, the Brewers, you know, maybe a little World Cup. I don't, actually wasn't going to lead the show the World Cup. All draws yesterday. Some exciting, though. But then asked if I was drinking matcha tea, sent me down a rabbit hole of the Chicago Bears and the Green Bay Packers. Good morning, RJ.
1: Morning.
0: And no, I'm not drinking matcha tea.
1: Are you sure? Did you show everybody you weren't drinking matcha tea?
0: No, took me for my word, you know. I had a little accident this morning.
1: Yeah?
0: If I were to be given accidentally matcha tea, I wouldn't be mad about what happened this morning. I was walking in the door. I went to grab my headphones, and in the, you know, I had a couple things in my hands.
1: Okay.
0: And in the commotion, the top popped off of my Dunkin' Donuts coffee.
1: Uh-oh.
0: And a bunch of it dumped out.
1: Where?
0: And over there. I've cleaned it up already.
1: Oh.
0: If it was matcha tea, I wouldn't have cared, because it's terrible. But it was black coffee. I was pissed. Here, see if you can see. See, there's black thing. You've had matcha tea.
1: Oh, it's a little green. Yeah. I actually had a bastardized version of it, I guess.
0: That's how you have to drink it. It's terrible.
1: Yeah, well,
0: there's no way people actually like it.
1: I got an order from somebody who didn't show up for something.
0: Mm-hmm.
1: And then I was like drinking it, and I'm just like, oh, this just tastes like vanilla. And they're like, oh, well, so and so doesn't like matcha, but they load it with 12 shots of vanilla.
0: It's because it stinks.
1: I was like, oh.
0: It's because it stinks.
1: So I'm not having this at all. Got it.
0: It stinks. All right, so with that, then we start talking about Caleb Williams, because I remember seeing a video of him talking about how he likes his matcha tea.
1: Yeah.
0: Good matcha, then some cinnamon, some honey, and some milk.
1: Yeah.
0: It's like people that try to tell you they like all the IPAs. They don't. They just like thinking that they do because they think they're better than you for liking something that tastes bad.
1: That's why I just stick with Miller Lite.
0: Remember that IPA craze? Everyone was getting into it. I got into it. And then eventually
1: everybody
0: I'm just like,
1: does.
0: Like, I don't like this.
1: No.
0: Now, there's a couple here and there. Like, mm-hmm. it's the mood's got to be just right.
1: Mm-hmm.
0: And it's very rare. But then I'm like, you know, give me the light beer. So anyways, Caleb Williams, NFL's top 100 list coming out, and a lot of people were asked about who the top player is in the NFL. And with that,
2: who do you think will be number one on the list this year?
3: That's tough.
0: Now, this is a supercut of all kinds of NFL players. I'll tell you which one that we're going to talk
2: number
0: about.
2: Number one.
4: The number one player in the NFL is
2: Josh Allen.
4: I'm gonna go with Pat.
5: Probably Miles.
6: I'm gonna say 10.
7: Number 9, Matthew Stafford.
8: Yeah, Iceman.
2: Bijan.
0: Right there. You hear that?
1: Iceman?
7: Matthew Stafford.
8: Yeah, Iceman.
2: Bijan.
0: That was Michael Parsons. Yeah, Iceman.
7: Stafford.
8: Yeah, Iceman.
2: Bijan Robinson.
9: God willing.
0: That's Chicago Bears quarterback Caleb Williams.
1: Is Iceman?
0: Iceman.
1: How did I not know this nickname of his?
0: Oh, you didn't? Well, yeah. Now you do. There you go.
1: Yeah.
0: That's Caleb Williams.
1: Had no clue.
0: Iceman. That was from Micah Parsons. Caleb Williams was asked about it the other day.
10: Just funny. It's good jokes. Obviously, you know, we're football players and on opposite teams, so it's a little rivalry. But nothing taken to heart and things like that. He said he's fire and I'm ice, so see which one holds over.
11: You also think Kim said that you were the best player in football.
10: It's cool.
11: Did you ever vote for Packers? Did you ever vote for Packers the best player?
10: Probably not, but that's on my side of how I do things. But you know, obviously he's a phenomenal player. You worry about him every single snap, so.
0: There you go. I think fire wins in that.
1: Joke?
0: What's that?
1: Did he start saying like it's a joke?
0: No, they're talking about the
10: Micah Parsons.
11: Think of the Micah Parsons
0: thing. There was some other
11: top 100.
10: Just funny.
0: There's nothing ill intent there. Micah Parsons is like Iceman's number one player. And then Caleb Williams, there he is. Let's see, look at the text line. Our guy Brenton Shano said, relax, we've owned the Bears our whole life. What are you fired up about? Jared in the forest, let's not worry about the Bears just yet. Think about the mountains they have had to move to win many of their games last year. Then that was a weak schedule.
1: They still won them.
0: Yeah, this year's schedule is much harder for them. They will lose a lot more if Caleb Williams keeps his 50% completion percentage. Yeah, okay. And I know, Brent, we, the Packers, it's been nice for us. Us millennials here. Our whole life, we've known just complete domination of the Chicago Bears. What if it shifts, though? What if it changes? You want to live in your 40s? Into your 50s of this?
1: You want the greatest comedy of all time to become a drama?
0: No. I want it to stay a comedy. 608-321-1670. Go, caller.
3: Good morning, guys. How are you?
0: Cloud nine.
1: Fantastic.
3: Number one, take a look at your DM. I sent you a couple messages. You can read that, too.
0: Well, thank you, Scott, for allowing me. Let's see here. Hi, Ebo. My favorite tea is Arizona tea, sweet tea.
3: Yes.
0: In that nice little teal can, right, Scott?
3: Yeah. Well, it's the candy usually a buck.
0: Yeah, they've been a buck for quite some time. Yeah. Scott, have you gone to Costco and experienced the $1.50 hot dog with drink?
3: I haven't been there yet, but we've got a Costco in Verona, so I mean to go there.
0: Yeah.
1: You don't need a membership to go.
0: No, you can just go eat. Yeah. And let's see here. It says, Ebo, I agree after Yes. I hear you groaning. Yes.
3: No, I was going to say is so you don't have to have membership. You don't have to have membership to go eat.
0: Correct.
1: No, you can go right to the food court.
0: Yep.
1: At least.
3: I didn't know that.
0: You can.
1: Okay.
0: Just bull rush them, Scott.
1: Ah.
0: Get a little head of steam going. They won't stop you.
3: So if you want to read the other one, please.
0: Scott, for you, anything. It says, Ebo, I agree. After last year season, all teams in the NFC North need to play not to take their team lightly.
3: Well, and see, the other thing is, I think that's part of what happened last year with a lot of the teams that the Packers played. Mm-hmm. You know, mm-hmm. The teams that weren't that good, the Packers didn't play like they were a contending team. Mm. And what happened was, we got beat by them. The other thing is we beat ourselves.
0: That is the main point, Scott. I think the Packers definitely shot themselves in the foot a couple times.
3: You can't, and I'm repeating myself again, and I'm going to beat this to death.
0: Do it, Scott.
3: You cannot waste 8 minutes on the clock and get nothing.
0: Correct. You need to get some points on it.
3: Well,
0: Brandon McManus left seven points on the board?
1: Yeah.
0: Now he's gone. They caught him. Now it's Trace Mack's time.
3: But you can't go fourth and long at the 50 and then not get anything and expect to beat a good team. Number two, the receivers can't drop as many as what they did last year. Love was on last year, but the receivers dropped a lot. Mm-hmm. Mm-hmm. And the third thing is Golden needs to step up.
0: Well, I mean, he's going to have to now, Scott. I don't think Matt LaFleur really used him. He does really good in that final game against the Bears in the playoffs.
3: He's really good. The problem is they didn't use him much last year.
0: Correct.
3: And it kind of kicked me out because when he first played, he used him for a while. And he was really good.
0: Yeah. Scott, any big news out of the music world? Do you have any comment on fat guy turned awkwardly weird-looking skinny guy, Jelly Roll, now divorcing his wife, Bunny XO, after 10 years?
3: I saw that. You told me not to believe Facebook. I only saw it once.
0: Well, first of all, Jelly Roll, dude, stinks. I don't even... Do people actually like his music?
3: I don't like his music.
0: I've heard it. It's terrible.
1: Yeah.
0: And I don't even know who the hell Bunny XO is, Scott, so I was hoping you'd say you have no comment because who cares, and I would have agreed with you.
3: The other thing is are you actually going to try to make it down to Dodgeball in September to see the show or try?
0: Your high school reunion, Scott?
3: Well, you can come as someone.
0: What high school reunion is this, Scott? How many years?
3: 45.
0: See, I
1: not even close.
0: I got my 20th coming up, Scott, so I'm not even close. God, I got my
3: 20th. No. What I'm saying is it's, I don't know if you've been to the Red Room, is they're going to have me playing on the stage that the band's going to be on afterwards. So it's not, okay.
0: I don't think, Scott, I don't think I'll come. I'm going to let you guys
3: Right.
0: The 45-year-old reunion. I'll let you guys tackle that.
3: I don't want to leave you out.
0: No, that's okay, Scott. I got my 20th coming up, Scott. I've never even gone to a single one of my class reunions. I don't know if I'll go to my 20th either, so we'll see. So if I don't even go to mine, why would I go to your 45th? You know what I'm saying?
3: No, what you're going to say is it's an open bar. They're going to have the class reunion.
0: I know what it is. I'll let the class of 1981 celebrate, Scott.
3: Yeah. Well, no, you're my best friend, so I figured I'd ask you.
0: Oh, no, Scott. I mean, yeah. I hope RJ is, too.
1: I didn't go to that.
0: I'm wanting to graduate in 81. So.
3: But RJ can go, too, if he wants to.
1: Yeah.
0: Well, you know, we got some time to think, Scott.
1: Yeah, we got time.
0: What if this, Scott? He said it was an open bar? What if we turned this into an over-the-line function? What if all the over-the-line listeners came? Because aren't we all your best friend?
3: That's a good idea.
0: Yeah. Well, think about this, right? Over-the-line takes over Dodgeville class of 1981's reunion.
3: Let me clarify this so I don't get in trouble here.
0: Okay.
3: I think it's an open bar.
0: Okay. I guess more will be revealed, Scott, is what they say.
3: Okay. Because what I know is that I'm playing from 5 to 7 before the band, and the band is on for the entire bar from 7 to 10.
0: Okay. Okay.
3: So as far as I know, and I'm not going to put my foot in my mouth too much here, is I think it's an open bar for everybody. I think the class is just going to be eating, you know, for the first, you know, two hours.
0: I'll leave you this idea, Scott, and we'll talk about this later because we don't need to keep talking about this event in June 16th. But, Scotty, could you imagine what a story it would be if Scott Berryman emerges in his class of 1981's 45th high school reunion with an army of friends from over the line. The doors open. There's Scott surrounded by thousands, millions of fans walking in.
3: That would be cool, except for one problem.
0: Not enough liquor? Not enough beer?
3: A lot of people don't know where Dodgeville is.
0: Well, good thing they have GPS now, Scott.
3: Yeah, but let's face it, you talk to people that didn't grow up in that area.
0: Yeah, the mean, you know, streets, dude.
3: And didn't go down that way. A lot of people don't know where Dodgeville is or even Mineral Point.
0: Scott, people from Dodgeville don't even know what a Dodger is. So, I mean, it's crazy. Scott, let's hit the music trivia, baby. We're running out of time here.
3: Shadow of the Night.
0: Pat Benatar.
3: Method of Modern Love.
0: Hall & Oates.
3: Yep. Rocking Down the Highway.
1: Doobie Brothers.
3: Yep. Victim of Love.
0: Huey Lewis.
3: Yeah. The Eagles.
0: Oh, Robert Palmer. What's that? Oh, Addicted to Love. That's what I was thinking of.
1: Yeah.
3: Mr. Roboto.
0: Sticks.
3: Easy Lover.
0: Phil Collins.
3: Every little thing she does is magic.
0: She does it magic. How is that again? I don't remember.
1: The Police.
0: Yeah.
3: The Police. Yeah. Pretty Woman.
0: Eagles.
3: The Kid Is Hot Tonight.
0: Loverboy.
3: Hitch a Ride.
0: Molly Hatchet. Boston. Boston.
3: Boston. Love you guys. Do I sound better today?
0: I don't know. You still got a little weak. Scott, we love you, though. See you, buddy.
3: Have a good day, guys.
1: He's really trying to get you to go to...
0: I think he just wants me to come.
1: Yeah.
0: I mean, what a flex it would be. You're in high school, you come back, and the door's open to the Red Room in Dodgeville. Scott's got a fog machine. You light the fog machine, the door's open. Scott walks in first, and then it's just an army behind him coming through. Wouldn't that be the ultimate flex on your 45th high school reunion?
1: It would be pretty good.
0: Sounds like Scott just wants me to come.

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0: So I'm trying to find a song quick here on the. 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You got to find it here on. On our system.
1: Yeah.
0: And with that, let me just.
1: Can't find it on YouTube because the music video got banned, so he then took it off of everything.
0: Yeah, I don't think it's on. He was on a lot of streaming stuff either. Maybe he is now, but.
1: No.
0: He's still fighting that off, too?
1: Yeah, because I'm going to the concert tomorrow night.
0: And that's why I was playing it here.
1: And tried going on Spotify.
0: Yeah, no, it doesn't exist.
1: Yeah. Now you can go on YouTube and, like, nothing official's on
0: no.
1: there.
0: No. You can find some bootleg stuff.
1: Yeah, it's people who uploaded it. Not a have to call it something else.
0: But you know where you can find it? Right here on the radio.
1: Yeah. Like a
0: ghost town. We were supposed to tell. Well, I could tell Scott tomorrow. He's still maybe listening. But RJ, you're gonna be gone on Thursday.
1: Yes.
0: What are you doing?
1: Well, Wednesday going to the somewhere. Garth Brooks concert.
0: Going to Garth Brooks. Start a summer fest, right? RJ?
1: Yeah. Well,
0: how's the weather looking? By the way, hopefully the thunder ain't rolling.
1: Hey.
0: I said hopefully it's not rolling. I don't think I put it. I think the weather, Mother Nature's put it out there.
1: Yeah, we'll see.
0: Hey, I went to the Red Hot Chili Peppers there in torrential downpour. There was water up to our ankles.
1: Now, see.
0: And we still rocked the hell out.
1: Rain, we're all good. Just thunder and lightning. Can't have it.
0: Could you imagine, though? This song's playing in the background. You hear the thunder. Asking and then the concert's delayed. Hoping she's
1: not right. And. We gotta go take shelter.
0: RJ will be going to Garthy Brooks here. Hopefully Chris Gaines makes an appearance.
1: Oh,
0: the
1: crazy would that be?
0: The question is, will someone be murdered in Milwaukee? Isn't there that wherever Garth Brooks grows, someone's getting murdered?
1: It's true.
0: He could be a serial killer. You know, go watch the Brewers take on the... I suppose it'll be a night game, wouldn't it?
1: Yeah. So that won't be.
0: So no, that won't happen.
1: Maybe if the concert gets canceled.
0: Yeah, you could go. Hey, the roof would be closed.
1: Run over to the
0: go to American
1: the
0: Family
1: game.
0: Field. Check out the Brewers. You know? Why not?
1: Let's give it a shot. See what happens.
0: Brewers off last night. Cooper Pratt expected to make his debut tonight. 21-year-old phenom Luis Renfijo. Bye bye. Put him on the IL.
1: Oh, okay. So not bye-bye.
0: He stinks.
1: Right.
0: Put him on the IR.
1: Not the best. Huh? Not the best.
0: No. Oh, Mike and Partis. Liz and her friend are going to Brewers tonight. Who's her friend, Mike?
1: Yeah.
0: 608-321-1670. Line 1, good morning.
2: Burning.
1: Burning.
0: G-Dub. What's up, brother? Greg and Appleton.
2: What? When's Garth playing?
0: Tomorrow night. And Thursday?
1: And Thursday.
0: Yeah, Milwaukee.
2: Oh, dang.
1: Summerfest.
2: Friends in No Places. Friends in No Places is a top five karaoke jam for sure.
0: Hands down.
1: That's because everybody thinks you're good at it.
0: RJ hates that song for karaoke. RJ.
1: Oh, no, I love it. I do it. Because everybody thinks you're good at it because they sing along and they have a great time.
2: Yeah.
1: And they're like, you know who killed it? The guy who sang Garth Brooks.
2: And everybody singing it just drowns out how much you suck.
1: Right, yeah. Exactly. So everybody thinks you're great.
2: Yes. And it's a great sing-along jam.
1: Sure is.
0: It is a good karaoke one. You know what I was thinking? I was trying to think of a new karaoke song. I've been seeing these videos now where it's like they play one song but sing a different song over it. And it's pretty badass.
1: Huh?
0: Yeah.
2: Really?
0: Yeah.
2: I think mine, I thought it was Tears for Fears.
0: Which one?
2: Everybody wants to rule the world.
0: That's your karaoke song?
2: Dude, I think it's going to be my new one. I've been
0: really?
1: Okay.
2: Yeah.
0: You sure that's a crowd pleaser?
2: Maybe not. I don't know. But it's about me, though, right?
0: Yeah.
2: It's about my moment.
0: See, when I'm doing karaoke, I'm trying to bring in the crowd, too, and get everyone, interesting. Different approaches to karaoke.
2: I don't think it's going to draw in the crowd. Maybe they hate me for it. I don't know. But,
0: give it a try. Give it a try.
1: Maybe they hate me for it.
0: Give it a try.
2: Hey, Scotty, dude. I'll if you need a buddy, you had me at open bar. Don't ever tell say open bar and not invite me because I'll go as long as I don't have to tend to your needs like I do Dave's, like show you to the bathroom or
0: no. Scott's self sufficient.
2: Yeah. Yeah, okay. I mean, right, boom, done.
1: Boom.
0: Yeah, take a date from Anona to places is a challenge all in itself.
2: Yeah.
0: You got to walk them around. You got to show them where the bathroom is.
2: You got to show them where the bathroom is. Yeah,
0: you're essentially... You're his handler.
2: Yes.
1: Yeah.
0: And then you're going to sit there as he just berates everyone around you, and you're like, ah. And here I am, and I got to still help this guy out.
2: I was like, ah. Yeah. Hey, I have a question for you.
0: Yeah.
2: Do you guys, this is a little story that nobody, I don't think, has heard of. I didn't. I was on YouTube, and I stumbled across this. Are you aware where the second fastest man in the world is from? It ain't from some random country like Jamaica or wherever, the UK.
0: Dansville, Illinois.
2: No.
0: Perrysville, Indiana.
2: No.
0: Dodgeville, Wisconsin.
2: Oshkosh, Wisconsin.
1: Oh, wow. Okay.
2: Second fastest man in the world. I think he has the fastest 100-meter time in the United States. I think second, tied for second. 9.89 seconds. Sam Bleskowski.
0: I just Googled this, and this said the second fastest man in the world is Jamaican sprinter Johan Blake.
2: No. You look at, check the date once. In 2026, you got to check the date.
0: Yeah,
2: this year.
0: This was April
2: 27, 2026. No, this is, he did it in May.
0: Oh.
2: 9.89 seconds. He went to UW lacrosse. He didn't get any Division I offers. He didn't get, I think he was a walk-on at lacrosse, but he's from Oshkosh. He has the tied for second fastest in the United States or first.
0: Well, this is the guy in the Olympics too, the Kenny Benardick from Rice Lake, that was a badass. This is the second fastest man in the world from Rice, in the world from Rice Lake, is come
2: Sam
0: from
2: Bleskowski. Mm-hmm. Yeah. It's not Benardick. Bleskowski from Oshkosh. He went to UW lacrosse. He's like 11-time national champion, Division III. I think he walked on there. He was a no-namer, and now he's like the second fastest man in the world.
0: Okay.
2: It's crazy. Yeah. Are you looking this up?
0: I'm trying, yeah.
2: Yeah. You're not finding anything?
1: No.
2: Really? What? No.
0: Well,
2: I just did it.
0: Keep in mind, I got a lot of things happening right now at the same time.
2: Oh, I'm sorry.
0: That's okay.
1: Let's see.
2: Maybe nobody cares. I think it's awesome.
1: Let'srun.com says fastest white man ever. 9.89.
2: Yeah, well, that too. I didn't want to go racial, but he is the fastest white man ever.
0: Gina, who's the fastest Menominee tribesman? Is it you?
2: No. Dude, although last year, somebody escaped from the jail in shackles.
1: Really?
2: Yeah.
1: In shackles, huh?
0: Impressive.
2: Shackles. Kind of impressive. On his ankles.
0: Impressive.
2: On his ankles.
0: Well,
2: he outran the COs.
0: Well, we'll look into this, G-Dub. We got about a minute left before we have to hit this break here. Anything else you want to get out there? Okay, we'll check. We'll get the research department on it.
2: We'll get you. Okay, all right. Sounds good.
0: Anything else?
2: No, that's it, man. That's it.
0: Hey, treasure tree.
2: Have a great morning.
0: Much love.
2: Treasure tree.
0: See you, buddy.
2: Later.
0: It's hard for me to look up things on the fly. I got a hand for the board, a hand on the mic, and a hand on the YouTubes, and a hand on, phone line. We have the research department. We'll get them to work during the break.

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0: Right, we kind of figured it out here. Our guy Soul Surfer had texted in. He gets a research an honorary badge of the research department today.
1: Oh, thanks.
0: RJ, you found out from Wisdom as well, our sister station, La Crosse. Yeah. Thank you, Wisdom. And thank you, G-Dub, for putting us on to the second fastest man, Sam Bluskowski. Thank you. Appreciate that. I do want to get to Hello World Cup. Got a little cultural flair. Got a little Cooper Pratt. Potentially getting called up today. Should be. Got to wait for the move to be official today for your Milwaukee Brewers. And whatever you want. I've been feeling leery about the Chicago Bears today. Somebody's got to put me at ease. I got a lot of questions about this Packers team and not many answers right now. Again, it is June 16th.
1: Oh, if we're talking... Yeah. I think I just got what you meant by talking.
0: Gambling?
1: Yeah.
0: And we got that coming up, too. Thank you, RJ. 608-321-1670. Feel free. Big day for World Cup, too. A lot of... I'll explain in the way.
1: Who's the group of death this year?
0: I don't know, but Tyrese Halliburton's fiance's friend dies during her bachelorette party? What? I just saw this headline pop up. All right, boom. Come right back. I got some investigating to do. Yeah.

0: 18. We've got Wisconsin sports covered. 244DR Fitchburg. WOZN Madison. The Zone.
1: The A's just the rookies.
0: This is a Wisconsin Sports Zone update.
1: Well, the Packers are in their final week of OTAs. Just the rookies going through their developmental program with everyone else just kind of virtually checking in. One emphasis over practice these past couple of weeks has been the new defensive coaching staff and their level of intensity. Led by new defensive coordinator Jonathan Gannon, head coach Matt LaFleur was asked what has he seen this offseason so far.
2: These guys are real intentional with some of the drills that we do and then just charting that throughout the course of practice. But ultimately, we got to make it come alive on game day, and I think our guys have done up to this point a pretty good job in practice in that regard.
1: Second day of OTAs is today, with the final coming on Thursday. Then it'll be the shareholders meeting Monday, July 27th, and then veterans will report for training camp Tuesday, July 28th. Turning to the Brewers, they had yesterday off. Tonight they'll welcome in the Guardians to American Family Field, and with that, the Brewers are expected to make the debut of their 21-year-old shortstop Cooper Pratt after promoting him from AAA Nashville on Sunday. Milwaukee currently sits 43-26 on the year. They're 6-4 in their last 10 and 4.5 games above the Cardinals for first place in the NL Central. First pitch tonight against Cleveland will be at 6:40.
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1: While trade negotiations centered around Milwaukee Bucks star Giannis Antetokounmpo have, quote, intensified over the last 7 to 10 days, according to ESPN. Bucks co-owner Jimmy Haslam said he wants to have the Antetokounmpo situation resolved before the draft, which is June 23rd. For the Wisconsin Sports Zone Network, I'm Ebo.
0: Play it safe? Nah.
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1: Hi, welcome back in. Happy Tuesday. You know, around this time yesterday, our guy Big Ron in New Jersey had called in, and we were talking a little World Cup flair. And Big Ron, I was thinking about you yesterday, Big Ron in New Jersey. Think about all the listeners, but Big Ron especially yesterday, because he called. Big Ron's really good at gambling. Makes a lot of money on gambling. He's got a brilliant mind. Hell, he took High Point over Wisconsin in the NCAA tournament. We all remember that, RJ?
5: Yeah.
1: Yeah, we thought he was crazy. Turns out we were the crazy ones. And then yesterday, Big Ron said for World Cup action, he was taking all of the favorites. And I'm like, dude, I would do the exact same thing. No problem, because there's going to be some ass whooping yesterday. I said, Cape Verde, good luck. I've never even heard of you. You don't even stand a chance. They're going against one of the heavily favorite, if not the favorite, of the World Cup tournament in España, Spain. I watched that game yesterday. I've never been more entertained in a 0-0 draw ever in my entire life than watching Cape Verde somehow, some way, find a way to snag a point. Because in group play, if you win, you get 3 points. If you tie, you get one. If you lose, obviously, you get zero. Cape Verde, the smallest nation to ever qualify for the World Cup. And in watching it, RJ, they're like, yeah, they actually deserve to be here. Not because the World Cup expanded. They actually outplayed, I think, Cameroon. Cameroon had been in some World Cups.
5: The Lions, right?
1: Is that Cameroon? Yeah, I think. And Cape Verde, their goalkeeper, who is the oldest player in the tournament, he's 40 years old. So 40-year-old, stand up right now if it doesn't hurt.
6: Ah!
1: I'm 30.

0: that we thought with Big Ron yesterday that, you know, it makes some easy money in. But, I mean, not even really easy. Spain was favored so heavily, you've had to parlay it if anything makes some
1: coin. How about their center back? You see that I sent you?
0: Oh, the guy that...
1: Center back Robert Pico Lopes.
0: Was this the guy that got an email in Portuguese?
1: Has spent his entire career in Ireland. Ignored a LinkedIn message from Cape Verde FA asking him to play for them because it was in Portuguese. A year later, they sent it in English. He accepted. An all-time great World Cup story.
0: He's like, I don't understand. I can't read this. What are you talking about?
1: He thought it was a phishing scam.
0: Like, we'll try it in English. You want to play for your Cape Verde? Yeah? Okay.
1: All right. Cool.
0: So Cape Verde ties Spain 0-0. Now, for the soccer novice, no one wants to see a 0-0 draw. This is actually really exciting, though.
1: Yeah.
0: There was also a chance for Cape Verde. Cape Verde did have a couple of chances to potentially steal it. Didn't work out. But Spain just dominated the whole game. But that goalie for Cape Verde was a man possessed.
1: Mm-hmm.
0: And then Belgium-Egypt, that was a 1-1 draw. That was entertaining, too. There were Egypt was taking it to Belgium, too, at the end there. I thought Belgium would have ran away with it. And they got Lukaku, who's a pretty good striker. And that ended up being 1-1. Egypt actually looked pretty good. And then there's Uruguay, Saudi Arabia.
1: Uruguay.
0: Uruguay's won the World Cup twice before, believe it or not, back in the day. Uruguay.
1: Did they host the first one?
0: I think so.
1: Then the U.S. was at that one.
0: Yeah,
1: or the second one?
0: Something like that. I think England probably won. I don't remember. I wasn't around then. But that was a 1-1 draw. Uruguay was just dominating the possession of the ball. There were so many chances. And the crowd for Uruguay was crazy. And then if you saw the nightcap, Iran versus New Zealand, that was wild too. Both every game yesterday ended in a tie. 0-0, 1-1, 1-1, 2-2. And they all were actually really exciting in their own ways. And they all were ties.
1: Uruguay won the first one in 1930.
0: Thank you.
1: And the fourth one in 1950.
0: Thank you.
1: You're welcome.
0: Thank you. It was actually really exciting stuff. Believe it or not.
1: I believe it.
0: I also found, RJ, if you are cocked up, if you have Peacock.
1: Yeah.
0: If you really want to get some good soccer, your World Cup flavor.
1: Mm-hmm.
0: So on Peacock, it's Telemundo. It's all in Spanish.
1: Telemundo.
0: So the first two games of the day you'll get on Fox. Then it's FS1 or Peacock. And I don't get FS1, but I'm cocked up. I'm cocked and loaded.
1: Go for it. Yeah.
0: So I'm watching on Telemundo. They never are taking like commercial breaks because now America and FS1, they take these hydration breaks. It's just an excuse to get 3 minutes of commercials in. They're always cutting away. Not on Telemundo. They are invested in showing you everything that's going on in the pitch. And the announcers are hilarious. I can understand like every 8 words. Unless there's a goal, then I understand. No!
1: And then you look up.
0: It's exciting. It's awesome. And they show you all kinds of cool camera angles that the American broadcast won't because they're just pushing advertisements on there. Telemundo's really fun. Watching the sun, really fun. So today is some good games. Today's some really good games. France, Senegal.
1: Oh.
0: You got Mbappe for Les Bleus in France. And then you have I'm big on Norway. Haaland, that's my big Norwegian striker, Erland Haaland. Look out for that dude.
1: Haaland from Norway?
0: Yeah.
1: Is that from the Netherlands?
0: Haaland, no. And then you got Argentina. A Messi, only a Messi. Argentina, Algeria, Norway, Iraq, and France, Senegal. Let's go, baby. Haaland. 608-321-1670. Line one, good morning. Top of Tomo Hill to you, Eric on I-90.
1: Did you have a big bowl of otas today?
2: I have a big bowl of otas. Organic otas.
0: Ota.
2: You know a lot about soccer.
0: Huh?
2: You know a lot about soccer.
0: Yes. I like it.
2: You do?
0: I enjoy it. I played it my whole life.
1: You did?
0: Yeah.
2: Do you still play it?
0: I mean, I'm not, you know.
1: He doesn't.
0: I dribble a ball around. My niece isn't going to soccer now. You know, I help her out, teach her some things here and there.
2: I didn't know that. I didn't know that about you. And that's fun to learn about people.
0: Yeah.
2: You know

0: soccer teams and who's good, who's not, and you're watching all this.
1: Well, yesterday I would have failed on everything. I would have told you that yesterday, Eric, I would have said that Spain would have spanked the hell out of Cape Verde. Belgium would have won easily over Egypt. Uruguay would have snuck one over Saudi Arabia. New Zealand would have probably won over Iran. Everything was all ties.
0: Well, did you say the last team you mentioned?
1: Huh?
0: What was the last team that you mentioned?
1: New Zealand versus Iran? Iran?
0: Oh, Iran. I don't want to be political or nothing, but they got time to get a soccer team together over there?
2: All right, yeah.
1: Well, they're over here now.
2: Yeah, they sent them out of the country already.
0: Or early.
2: Early. Yeah, they were on their international friendlies tour.
1: But they can't stay in the United States, though. Once they're done with their match, they have to go back to Mexico.
0: Okay, so they don't stay here.
2: Correct.
0: Isn't it wild how this is all working? I mean, think about that. Yeah. But we still can come together on sports. We hate your guts, but we'll play a soccer game.
3: I hate
0: your
3: guts.
0: All right.
1: Yeah, so they're not allowed to stay in the U.S. overnight. So they'll come play their match in the U.S., and then they're required to commute back and forth in a training base in Tijuana, Mexico.
0: I want to kill you, but we will play a game of soccer. You know?
2: Hey, come on over, and then go home.
0: Come over. I shall bomb you and shoot you, but we could just play soccer.
1: Yeah,
0: kind of amazing.
1: But you can't stay here. You can play the game, but then you got to go to Mexico.
0: Right, did the Iranians win or lose?
1: It was a draw.
2: It was a draw.
1: 2-2 against the Kiwis of New Zealand.
0: Yes, how it reflects back on, isn't that ironic? How it reflects back on.
1: Ironic.
0: It's ironic. It's ironic how that is reflected back in real life. It's fun. Mm-hmm. Yes. So, the world never ceases to amaze me. And I was watching a lot of like Minnesota Vikings stuff news.
1: Yeah,
0: if you can call it that, if you can call a douchebag who gets a camera and a microphone and a headset and can kind of acts like he can see the future, right? And he knows nothing more about this than you or me.
1: Yeah.
0: Right?
1: Yeah.
0: And I'm listening to it, and I'm like, who cares? After about a minute, I'm like, oh, this is interesting. And I go, I don't know. J.J. McCarthy is in competition. He doesn't like being in competition. He is Kyler Murray. Kyler Murray doesn't like competition. He doesn't do his homework. Blah, blah, blah, blah, blah. Let's just play the game. I don't care who you throw in there. I don't care who you throw in there. Throw him in.
1: Throw him in. Let's go.
2: Toss him in there.
0: Let's go.
1: Let's go. Yeah, I'm ready.
0: I'm ready for it. We don't have long to go. We'll have training camp now, and then there'll be a bunch of other stuff that isn't going to happen that we're going to talk about.
1: Yeah,
0: What I like. That's where I want to get to. Well, I'm rooting for how's the U.S. soccer team doing?
1: Good. They won 4-1 against. They've won 4-1 against Paraguay.
4: +3 in the goal differential.
1: And now they'll
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1: They'll take on Australia on Friday at 2 p.m.
0: Nice.
1: Yeah.
0: So, do you think there's any chance? I'm sorry, and my mind just goes here because it's interesting. Is there any chance that the championship can be the United States against? And what do we have? Are we just USA Patriots? Are we USA Uncle Sam's? Are we the USA what? We're just USA.
2: I don't know the United States.
4: The rest of the world calls them the Yanks, but I don't think we call ourselves the Yanks. Yanks.
0: The Yankees. Oh boy, it's something, ain't it? Anyways, it can go so many directions. So wouldn't it be ironic if the United States and Iran were in the championship for this?
1: It would be very ironic. The odds of... I think it's so minuscule for the odds of that happening that I wouldn't even bother. I think they referred to also as the Stars and Stripes.
2: Yeah.
1: I think that's what the...
2: It appears locally, fan supporters call them the Stars and Stripes. Everybody else calls them the Yanks.
0: Well, I'm supporting the USA team. I want our team to win.
1: Well, yeah.
2: There you go.
0: Let's not... right?
1: Yeah.
0: That's automatic.
2: Yep.
0: So, yeah, and then yesterday, you know, we're talking about Grant Bills and his headphones.
1: He you mean my headphones?
0: For what?
1: To work out. His workout headphones. Yes.
0: Right. So Grant, what he was
1: going to
0: use.
1: So Grant had these, you know, like the white wire, like Apple headphones. You know what I'm talking about?
0: Yeah, I know.
1: He left them in the studio for some reason. He had to come get them early yesterday so he could go work out, listen to something.
0: But you know what he was really doing with those microphones?
1: What?
0: Earbuds? Headphones.
1: What?
0: Earbuds.
1: What?
0: Recreational sprinting is what he was doing.
1: No.
0: Recreational. Exactly what he was going to do. So it does exist. It does exist.
1: They do exist.
0: There's thousands of recreational sprinters. We didn't know that. That didn't dawn on us last week. I got a memory like a steel trap. I don't forget any nonsense.
1: No, I haven't recreationally sprinted in... Couldn't tell you. Last time the cops chased me, that was a while ago.
0: Do you guys get mad at people who say supposedly? Do you ever get mad about that?
2: No, not really.
1: I say things wrong all the time. My wife gets mad at me if I say caramel.
2: It's because it's caramel.
0: Oh, I love a nice, soft caramel.
1: Yeah, I know.
0: That's good stuff.
1: That one gets her mad for some reason. Caramel. RJ just got upset over it, too.
2: I'm done. You guys.
0: It's the strangest thing.
2: Get out of here.
1: All right. Eric?
0: We got to go. You're treasure a treat. We got to hit the
1: hour. RJ said get out of here, so I'm taking it. Getting out of here.
0: Yeah, RJ's like, he's spinning his finger in the air going, let's roll. It
2: says caramel and expects to stay on the
1: air. Do you say controversy or controversy? I live in the World Cup. They say controversy depending on who's announcing.
2: I am an American.
0: The controversy.
2: I say controversy.
1: Do you say realm or realm?
2: Realm.
1: Do you say evasion? Do you say evasion or evasion?
2: Evasion?
1: See?
0: I'm already under the hard deck.
1: There we love you, buddy. You're a treasure and a treat.
0: Yeah, I got it.
1: Caribbean or Caribbean?
2: Caribbean.
1: Is there a difference?
2: No.
1: For some reason, I thought there's a difference with that one. I don't think there is.
2: No.
1: So when you're referring to Johnny Depp starring as Jack Sparrow, do you see Pirates of the Caribbean or Pirates of the Caribbean?
2: Pirates of the Caribbean, just because that's the way I say it.
1: But then when you talk about going to the Caribbean, do you say, hey, I want to go to the Caribbean or the Caribbean?
2: Go to the Caribbean Island. No, then I say Caribbean. Damn.
1: That's the one I feel like there's a difference. That one I've never, that's why I always, can I say Pirates of the Caribbean or do you want to go to the Caribbean?
2: Oh, man, you got me. You just ruined my day.
1: I've always struggled with that one.
2: Ruined my day.
1: All right, we got to talk some gambling.
2: It's ruined.
1: We got to talk some gambling.

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1: I don't know what Red 7 means.
2: This is Over the Line.
0: Hot Route.
1: I don't. 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
11: Good morning. Getting more crowded now. So far, the interstates and Beltline are moving along fine, but pockets of congestion are starting up. Brake lights on outbound John Nolan at Broome Street and starting up inbound. No issues on East Washer downtown yet. Other slow spots starting up include 151 South approaching the interstate, Stoughton Road at East Buckeye and Flom, and Ashton Corners. Peak traffic starts up soon, so expect congestion on the westbound Beltline. For now, other main routes are at the posted speeds. No crashes or delays. With your zone traffic, I'm Stacey Kay.
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0: There you go. How about this? Your NL Players of the Week. Jackson Chirio, 13 for 29, a 448 average, 5 home runs, 10 RBIs. And, of course, Jacob Mizorowski, the Miz, just mizzing all over everybody. 95-pitch shutout with 15 Ks, baby. You just got mizzed on, dude. The Mizzler, the Milwaukee Mizzle, delivering his payload. The Jackson Chirio, been incredible. Major League Baseball, MLB Network yesterday, talking about Chip Chirio. Let's see here. I was watching and I was like, I like this. I'm going to play this on the show tomorrow. This is nice. You know, talking a little Jackson Chirio.
1: Jackson Chirio, let's give him some love. One of the most underappreciated, I believe, going to be a massive superstar in this game, and he hides. And since May 4th in the NL, you look at his ranks, he's a top 10 hitter in the game. All right? That's what he is. Daniel Vogelbach, they're one of their hitting coaches, talks.
0: All right, I got to pause it there for a second. Did you ever think that you'd hear Daniel Vogelbach and a top 10 hitter, a potential MVP, in the same sentence? And I'm not talking softball, you know, beer league here. I'm not talking about a dude just looking like a keg after he just hit a keg stand while taking one deep. Daniel Vogelbach getting Jackson Chirio, right?
1: It's about lightning hands trying to slow him down. There's a saying, you hear Casey say it all the time, 80 will get you 100. For some guys, that doesn't work, but for some guys like Jackson Chirio, it has been fantastic. I want to walk you through the three homers over the weekend. All right, let's go. Let's get into it real quick. A young player. Watch this. This is the setup. Peter away. Peter away. Now he goes change up away. All right, so pause it. He went heater away, change up away, and he fouled it off to the right side like he was laid on it. So where do you think Christopher Sanchez and JT think they can beat him now? They're coming fastball in, and Jackson Chirio knows it. That officer got him. He's through the big part of the field. You're grabbing your glove to run out to the bottom of the first. You're like, I just took arguably the best pitcher in the NL, kind of set him up, walked him into my trap, and absolutely destroyed him. Dead center. I'm going to walk you through a similar AB with Aaron Nola. Slider away. Paint pellet. Strike one. He goes there again. Change up. Now 1-1. Get back out to the slider. Rolls it over. So now he's going to stay back. Pause it. Once he rolls over that slider to third base, Jackson Chirio steps out of the box and tells himself, all right, I have to stay back. I have to be leery of the slider, so I got to eliminate potentially pole side and let me shoot something up the middle the other way. Run this.
0: Run it. Gone. Get
1: makes
0: up.
1: The adjustment. Aaron Nola doesn't execute the slider down and away. And he roasted
0: get up,
1: the
0: get
1: right
0: out here,
1: center,
0: gone.
1: A breaking ball to right center with big pop. This is impressive stuff with two strikes. And then he's going to take Jose Alvarado, high heater, 99. Again, gets back in the count, 99. How do you pull your hands in on 93 right there and shoot that to dead
0: because
1: center
0: because he's
1: for
0: Jackson Chirio.
1: When you got to cover 99 miles an hour. I got an idea. You got lightning hands and you got a ton of confidence. And he should. Watch this side angle. Very simple move.
0: Show your old face.
1: We're
0: going
1: to get into it. Handles all pitch types. Look at the slug versus pitch type. Fastball.
0: Slugging, by the way, this year. Slugging fastballs 586 and non-fastballs 500.
1: Big time numbers. 586 non-fastballs, 500 slug. But what I love, and we're going to get into it right here with Devin, the side-by-side, the adjustments with two strikes as opposed to 0-1. On the right-hand side, he'll, like we talk about, a little bit more, get your big-time swing off. But then with two strikes, he shortens up. He doesn't even stride off this front foot. Run this.
0: Run it.
1: Kind of grounded, head stays still, short to it, long through it, and makes the adjustment.
0: So there you go. There's a little breakdown of Jackson Chirio from MLB Network. Jackson Chirio in 13 June games. Here's a slash line, 414, 453, 845, 7 home runs, 18 RBIs. They say when you look at his ranks, he's a top 10 hitter in the game. That's what he is, Jackson Chirio. He's pretty good, RJ.
2: Yeah.
0: And he's also your co-NL Player of the Week with the Miz, the Mizzler, Jacob Mizorowski, who's been mizzing all over everybody. It's a beautiful thing. It's a beautiful thing.
2: It really is.
0: Brewers find this this young talent, and then they're like, you know what? Let's ink this guy to a nice little deal. Like a Cooper Pratt getting the come up now.
3: Saw that.
0: Cooper Pratt getting a nice little deal. He's 21 years old. He just called up from the Sounds on Sunday during the game, and now you're going to see him tonight, and it's going to be another thing of beauty. Let's see your guy, Badger Trio. The Miz is in talks of MVP candidacy, as he should be.
2: Yeah, absolutely.
0: As he should be.
2: And Cy Young.
0: And Cy Young. Loving it, dude. Love it, man. Look at that. Two future All-Stars, two future potentially MVPs, could I say? Dare I say? Dare I say? I'll take a little break here. Stick around.

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0: Obviously, you are mistaken.
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0: discussed this a little yesterday, but I do want to bring it up again. Our girl Cindy had messaged in, Cindy from Madison. Good morning, boys. Just wanted to see if you discussed it already, but if you didn't, or you did, what do you think about Japan? Their fans were cleaning up the stands after the game, and the guys in the locker room ended up cleaning up the locker room, stacking everything in a nice little pile. It was unbelievably pretty cool. Yes, very cool. You have the New York Knicks winning the NBA championship. They destroy their city. You know, they're burning cars, flipping them, tearing down street signs, street lights, street poles, garbage everywhere, attacking one another. And they have Japan coming into America, loving the Texas barbecue.
1: Yes.
0: And then leaving the stadium better than they found it. That's a tradition that they do everywhere they go.
1: Everywhere. That's great.
0: It is really cool.
1: A lot of people should do it.
0: More people should take notice. Now, it's like when Kate Fox comes in here, for example, to the studio.
1: Oh.
0: She's like the Knicks winning the NBA Finals.
1: Yes.
0: Whereas I am like Japan, who enters a stadium and leaves it cleaner than when I found it. Grant, I think, just leaves it how he found it. Not better, just leaves it how he found it. Kate's like a whirlwind. I clean. All right, 608-321-1670 at Japan. It's the stories are really cool. In fact, I did want to talk a little gambling. Oh, now let's do this, though. What was really cool as well is, did you see the Red Sox game with all the Scottish fans there?
1: Oh, singing
0: I would. Yeah, the Proclaimers. It was, obviously, it was the Rangers and Red Sox playing, but it was a soccer atmosphere. This is the Red Sox. This is Fenway. Scotland has taken over. Scotland has taken over in Boston. It's really cool, actually. They had... Let's see here. Where's the one where they're talking on the broadcast? Let's see. Was this the one? I had a couple of videos I had saved, so I have to click a couple of them here. Nope. And that's the one I already played.
1: No,
0: there was one where I thought I saved some of these. There's on the broadcast. They're talking about how, you know, the Proclaimers that I would walk 500. All kinds of them were just singing it throughout the entire game. Then you had them in the bars. The Scottish, the Scots were out there in full force singing a little John Denver.

0: Let's end this in a pub. Take me home, country roads. It's really cool to see some of these people come over and experience America. If it's like the South Koreans in Mexico having a blast. You actually really haven't heard of, though? It's people in Canada. Toronto.
1: It's just Toronto.
0: My cousin's wife, she's Bosnian. She was there, and she called into the show, and we were talking with her, and they had a cool... I haven't seen anything of Canada.
2: Diddly-poo.
0: Have you seen anything about Canada talking they're a World Cup destination? I haven't seen a single thing. I've seen all the in the United States, I've seen Mexico. Is Canada even, like, letting it be known that they're a spot? I haven't heard anything. I honestly haven't.
2: Doesn't appear so.
0: And I've been really dialed into the World Cup. I mean, the only thing I heard about Canada is because of over the line of me having my my cousin's wife, my family member Nina, who's Bosnian. They're in Toronto doing boots on the ground. Huh? I haven't heard anything else.
2: Nothing else.
0: Seriously.
2: Well, when you only got one location.
0: It's just bizarre.
2: Yeah.
0: Yeah, the Scots have taken over. Let's hear your guy Badger Trio says they'll move to Miami next week. Scotland fans in Miami will be wild. Oh, yeah. Well, they better bring a lot of suntan lotion, man. I'll tell you that.
2: I'll need it.
0: Yeah, it's really cool to see all of... and now my algorithm on Instagram is essentially...
2: World Cup stuff.
0: It's all World Cup stuff. It's mostly the Japanese contingency trying Texas barbecue and then just being in love. Like, oh, my. And then it's a bunch of English people. I think I saw a bunch of people in Miami.
2: Yeah.
0: They're being like, dude, all the news has done is lied to us about what America really is. He said, if anything, we were told that you just, anywhere you go, you'd be shot on the street. You'd be robbed and you'd be shot. He's like, maybe it was an Aussie. He was in, I think it was an Australian Miami. He's like, all the beaches in Florida are as good as anything in Australia. The people here are so nice. The food's so incredible.
2: This is great.
0: No one's shooting me.
2: I'm doing fine.
0: Everywhere I see, they're like, we've been lied to by the media about what's going to happen in the World Cup for America. Like, yeah, well, that's what the media does. Yeah. All right, speaking of media, we'll go to the sports media here, RJ. Mike Florio, he likes to spew lies about the Green Bay Packers.
2: He does.
0: A Pro Football Talk.
2: He hates the Packers.
0: But I wanted to play this. Brendan Sorsby, Texas Tech's former ground quarterback.
2: Our little buddy.
0: Yeah, he was, he made more than 9,000 bets totaling at least $90,000. Professional and college sports over 4 years while enrolled at Indiana, Cincinnati, and Texas Tech, including at least 40 wagers involving Indiana football when he was a freshman at the Hoosiers in 2022. Now, if you remember, Texas Tech said, hey, we're going to suspend him for 2 games. And then a Texas judge, June 8th, somewhere around there, appeared to clear a path for him to play for the Red Raiders in 2026. He had been ruled ineligible by the NCAA. After these bets were discovered, then after a flurry of legal activity of the past week or so, it's now yesterday that he's not going to be part of Texas Tech's football anymore. RJ,
2: made the announcement last night that he's going to enter the supplemental draft.
0: The supplemental draft. He said it's the only viable and fair path for Sorsby's future.
2: So there you go.
0: Texas Tech will not seek the return of any money paid to Sorsby either. Through his NIL agreements with the university.
2: It's because it's not there anymore. He gambled it away.
0: What are you going to do?
3: He forgot to call 1-800-ALL-BETS-OFF.
0: Here's Mike Florio.
4: Based on Monday's legal developments in the Brendan Sorsby case, it became clear that he was facing a decision, a calculated risk. Do I continue to cling to my effort to play college football in 2026, knowing that I still may lose my eligibility at a time when
0: not your money.
4: It's too late to jump to the NFL.
0: But not your money.
4: He had until June 22 to apply for the supplemental draft, and he has. On Tuesday, he'll dismiss his lawsuit in Lubbock County, Texas, which will make him ineligible to play college football and eligible to enter the supplemental draft. But this isn't over. The first step, will the NFL let him in? They should. Will the NFL try to punish him like they punished Terrell Pryor in 2011? They shouldn't. And then ultimately, who will draft him and in what round? And will any owners be skittish about a quarterback who is a recovering gambling addict touching the ball on every play into the future, knowing that a relapse is possible? These are all things that are going to be figured out in the coming weeks. The one thing we know, Brendan Sorsby will never play for Texas Tech.
0: Mike Florio, not a believer in the recovery of Brendan Sorsby right there.
2: No, I think he already feels he's rehabilitated.
0: Let me just play the last part of that again.
2: Because he does mention relapse. So yeah.
4: College football and eligible to enter the supplemental draft. But this isn't over. The first step, will the NFL let him in?
0: Admitting.
4: They should. Will the NFL try to punish him like they punished Terrell Pryor in 2011? They shouldn't. And then ultimately, who will draft him and in what round? And will any owners be skittish about a quarterback who is a recovering gambling addict touching the ball on every play into the future, knowing that a relapse is possible?
0: Okay, just that sentence is funny. Will an NFL team be skittish? Hang on, let me see if I can.
4: And in what round? And will any owners be skittish about a quarterback who is a recovering gambling addict touching the ball on every play into the future, knowing that a relapse is possible? These are all
0: NFL owners. Are you going to be nervous knowing that a recovering gambling addict is going to be touching the ball every play while a relapse is possible? Well, it doesn't sound like Vegas is going to draft him.
2: No.
0: Unless they want to be like, hey, we're going to attack this head on, dude.
2: Let's just do this.
0: The best way to go about this is just immerse yourself in it. We're going to surround you with, here's what we're going to do. We're going to surround you constantly with people betting or making bets while you're in Vegas. This will be the ultimate test. If you can pass a year.
2: If you can do this.
0: If you can do this 1 year, we believe. NFL owners be skittish about a recovering gambling addict touching the ball every play with a relapse possible. What a sentence.
2: That is a, yeah.
0: 608-321-1670-94. Good morning.
5: Good morning, gentlemen. I'm relapsing again.
0: Yeah, oh, it's no. About time, but we've missed you. Back at it like a bad habit.
5: Got the itch. Had to call.
0: What's going on, brother? Itch away.
5: Don't know if I can be trusted with a phone in my hand.
0: Were you getting the shakes leading up to it?
5: Yeah, getting the shakes. Haven't talked to you guys in a week.
0: You couldn't stay away, could you?
5: Yeah, right. Couldn't stay. Can't stay off the sauce.
0: What's happening, brother?
5: Hey, I mean, are we really naive enough to believe that he's the only one gambling?
0: Right, I know.
5: Everybody's gambling.
2: Nope, he's the only one.
0: The NFL's sponsored by gambling leagues.
5: It's so dumb. It's like we went down that slippery slope and we are otter sliding our way into the proverbial pool of poop.
0: We're already in it. We're already in it, buddy.
2: We're there, man.
5: Oh, yeah. Like, there's zero chance. You can't put the toothpaste back in the tube unless they actually put in rules and regs. And I don't know.
0: I think Bill Paxton in the movie Aliens once said, "Game over, man. Game over."
5: Yeah, right. I don't know why we continue to pretend like that's related to gambling and that. I don't know. The games come out way too close these days. Vegas wins way more than they probably should these days.
0: Well, that's because they're good at their job. What do you mean? Wink, wink.
5: Yeah, right?
0: They're just really good at setting those lines.
5: Yeah, have you ever seen the movie Casino?
0: Of course.
5: I feel like I'm about to be taken out back and beat up by Nicky.
0: We would never do that to you.
5: Yeah. But, I mean, that's... It's just like any other long-term bet, sucker bet. Like, it allows way too, like, yeah. Sport, but it allows way too much manipulation. The short-term ones, like, if you're betting in-game, maybe not so bad. Because, you know, it's not like they have a on the sideline telling them to, you know, shave a point at that point. Or maybe they do.
2: Maybe.
0: Maybe.
5: Whatever happened to that Portland Trailblazer?
2: Chauncey Billups?
5: But down. I can't even think of his name.
0: Like,
5: assistant head coach?
2: Yeah, Chauncey Billups.
0: Chauncey Billups. It was the head coach.
5: Yeah, there you go. Yeah, I was going to say, somebody that...
0: He pleaded not guilty to the federal charges of wire fraud and money laundering conspiracy for his alleged role. I think it's still in the process of everything.
5: Because, I mean, originally they were like RICO charges, right? He was going to federal pen.
0: They don't even have a trial date yet. Let's see here. 4 days ago, suspended Blazers coach Chauncey Billups nears firm trial date. So we're still... He's under indictment of federal gambling charges, facing trial with proceeds to commence November 2nd of 2026. Oh, then federal prosecutors pushed for postponement to January 2027, citing a large volume of evidence in the case. Well, jeez.
5: Well, I mean, that, like, they were talking about this whole ring of underground poker table.
0: Yeah, they had marked cards and, like, glasses, like, UV ray or some kind of special glasses and yada, yada, yada.
5: All for a buck.
0: Yeah, yeah. Chad, just we got to hit a break here. Anything else, brother? You want to, any more itch you want to scratch?
5: No. I just like pointing out the obvious. Like, slap you in the face with it. Slap every other listener in the face with it. Like, we're going to pretend that sports are impartial these days, and there's zero chance they are. There's some manipulation going on, whether it's by the league, the entertainment league, not the sport league, the Shield. I don't know.
0: But here we are anyways, you know.
3: F we are.
5: I mean,
0: buy the ticket, PCA, take the ride.
5: They say PCA hit for the cycle. You know those pitching for tips.
0: 13th in Cubs history to hit a cycle, I do believe.
5: Third person?
0: 13th.
5: 13th. Oh, 13th.
0: Lucky 13, the number. Uh-oh.
5: Yeah, right. And now he's going to get struck by lightning tomorrow.
0: Chad, we love you, buddy. Nice hearing from you.
5: See you guys.
0: Thanks for relapsing. See you, buddy. All right, we got a little news of the weird coming up here. Rob Reichel at 820 talks to Packers with him. We'll be right back soon.

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7: Good morning. Peak traffic time now with pockets of congestion on the northbound interstate between 94 and 151 and on the westbound beltline between Rimrock and Seminole Highway. Brake lights in the construction zone on John Nolan, 151 south approaching the interstate and westbound K at 12, with other slow spots at the K and Q intersection in Westport and Verona Road approaching the beltline. Plus traffic lighting construction congestion starting up downtown and Eastwash Capitol Square and campus. Other main routes at the posted speeds, no crashes or delays. With your zone traffic, I'm Stacy K.
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0: Yeah, we were talking earlier about addiction when it comes to Brandon Sorsbury is now ending the supplemental draft. How about this? This guy, I don't know if he's addicted. He was more committed. We're going to Florida for News of the Weird. Florida man. Who doesn't love the headline that says Florida man? Kinger put this on to me. Florida man found driving with 34 open cans of alcohol. And they're all black. Oh, black cherry. There is a raspberry. White Claw. Claw's out, baby. Hey, no Florida.
1: Laws. Do you think he's
0: no laws with the claws?
1: No laws with the claws?
0: The Florida Highway Patrol said a state trooper arrested a 33-year-old man on DUI charges over the weekend. He's traveling more than 90 miles per hour when the trooper pulled him over and took a peek inside his car. 34 open claws. Open cans of White Claws. A hard seltzer beverage, RJ. There you go. That guy's committed to White Claw. Someone signed him to a sponsorship deal right there. That's a lot of no laws on the claws. I never understood, well, probably because he was drunk, why people are doing things that are illegal. Why do you add speeding onto the fact? If you're doing illegal things, don't you want to, I don't know, you know, not get caught? Have you ever thought of that?
2: Yeah, right.
0: You ever thought of that? Like, do you, like, don't you want to not get caught? I want to play this video, but don't, where's the audio? Anyways, there you go. No laws on the claws. He was taken into Pasco County Jail and booked on a DUI charge. His blood alcohol content was more than twice the legal limit. Why? Here's another question. Why don't you throw him out the window? If you're already doing that kind of illegal things, just, I don't know, toss him out the window. What's a little littering charge compared to a DUI with 34 open cans of White Claw? It's hard to understand the Florida man's mind or a Florida woman's mind.
3: It's going strong. It's an exciting time to be a part of.
0: Now what? They don't treat their customers. There we go. We'll take a little break here. Rob Reichel joining us about 20 minutes. White Claw sells non-alcoholic variety packs, too. Thank you, Kinger. I don't think this guy was looking for the NA version, though. All right. RJ, you out here?
2: Yes, I am.
0: I see you. We'll come right back to you.

0: 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WOZN Madison. The Zone.
1: OTA's just...
0: This is a Wisconsin Sports Zone update.
1: Well, the Packers are in their final week of OTAs, just the rookies going through their developmental program with everyone else just kind of virtually checking in. One emphasis over practice these past couple of weeks has been the new defensive coaching staff and their level of intensity. Led by new defensive coordinator Jonathan Gannon, head coach Matt LaFleur was asked what has he seen this offseason so far.
2: These guys are real intentional with some of the drills that we do and then just charting that throughout the course of practice. But ultimately, we got to make it come alive on game day, and I think our guys have done up to this point a pretty good job in practice in that regard.
1: Second day of OTAs is today, with the final coming on Thursday. Then it'll be the shareholders meeting Monday, July 27th, and then veterans will report for training camp Tuesday, July 28th. Turning to the Brewers, they had yesterday off. Tonight they'll welcome in the Guardians to American Family Field, and with that, the Brewers are expected to make the debut of their 21-year-old shortstop Cooper Pratt after promoting him from AAA Nashville on Sunday. Milwaukee currently sits 43-26 on the year. They're 6-4 in their last 10 and 4.5 games above the Cardinals for first place in the NL Central. First pitch tonight against Cleveland will be at 6:40.
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1: While trade negotiations center around Milwaukee Bucks star Giannis Antetokounmpo have, quote, intensified over the last 7 to 10 days, according to ESPN. Bucks co-owner Jimmy Haslam said he wants to have the Antetokounmpo situation resolved before the draft, which is June 23rd. For the Wisconsin Sports Zone Network, I'm Ebo.
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1: Welcome back in. Rob Reichel coming up here in about 15 minutes. I started the show at 6 o'clock today. Someone asked me if I was drinking matcha tea. Our great listener, Goose Eggs, he's like, are you drinking matcha tea? No, I'm not. I'm not drinking matcha tea. Have you ever tried matcha tea? It's terrible. It tastes like dirt. You think I wanted to drink dirt? No. It's like the IPA craze of probably the early 2010s. Everyone's drinking these double IPA hops that were like pissed on by a monkey or something and aged in some barrel of sludge. And then like, this isn't any good. It stinks. And the people that say they like it, they're lying. And then that turned into me thinking about Caleb Williams. Cause I'm Caleb Williams saw a video of him drinking matcha tea and talking about how he liked it. I'm like, I don't believe that he actually likes matcha tea. I think he just does that thing where some groups of people think that they are somehow above others now because they drink like a matcha tea or a double IPA or insert new age fangled thing. And then we were talking about the Bears. I said, I had a lot of questions about the Green Bay Packers. Cause I feel like right now the Bears, they have been besting the Packers. Caleb Williams and Chicago are on the come up. Soon to be Caleb Williams and Hammond in Indiana. Are they on the come up? And the Packers, you know, what goes up must come down, right? The past 30 years, Packers have completely owned the Chicago Bears. And then of recency bias maybe here. But recently, what's been happening? Well, I'll tell you, in the playoff game, Caleb Williams found a way to get it done. And Matt LaFleur and the Green Bay Packers found a way to lose. And that was after losing another game to Chicago as well that they should have won. Ben Johnson's clearly under the skin of Matt LaFleur. There's a lot of questions surrounding the Packers. And then I was talking, you know, all because of matcha tea, Caleb Williams and the Chicago Bears, I feel like something potentially is happening there, is brewing there. a lot of people had messaged in earlier saying, like, no, it did. Not happening. No way. Don't worry about the Bears. They had an easy schedule last year. They were like lucky to win a bunch of games. They still were winning, though. And then

0: this. I'm a really judge. I'm really good judge. I can judge a book by its cover pretty quickly. I'm usually always right. I think I'm always right, actually. Whatever my gut tells me ends up being right. And right now, I want to be wrong here, but my gut is telling me something is brewing in Chicago. And it's not a batch of matcha. It's not the double IPA, because those stink. Those aren't good. It's actually something tasty, and Bears fans can know it. They sense it. And Packer fans right now, maybe some of you can sense it. And others are lashing out saying, no, there's no way. I don't look at this Packers team. So many questions. So many questions. Not a lot of answers. 608-321-1670. Rob Reichel going to join us here in about 10 minutes. We'll bring this up to Robbie. Line one, good morning.
1: You got to beat your rivals.
0: Vagabond, I think you would appreciate this. Yes, you have to.
1: And I was on the golf course this weekend. Shout out Goose Eggs, an inspiration, getting me out there. He's posted in the group chat all the time, and I said, you know what? That looks pretty nice. We got to go see the grass, though, that it's raining in the Midwest. Yeah. So got out there smacking the balls around a little bit, and with a bunch of Wisconsin boys transplanted to Minnesota. We were talking about sports, and they go, you always have crazy takes. And I'm like, yeah, sure. And they go, how can you possibly defend, defending Paul Chryst? How can you have the position that Wisconsin should not have gotten rid of Paul Chryst because they were doing just fine? They weren't going to win a national championship, but they were doing just fine. And then at the same time, in the same breath, hate on Matt LaFleur, who is doing just fine and not competing for a Super Bowl. And my answer to that is really simple, and it's exactly what you just talked about, right? Paul Chryst last game against Iowa. Iowa came into Camp Randall. They were ranked number two in the country. The week previously, they slipped up the week before. I think by the time the game started, they were down to like number nine. So they beat top 10 Iowa. I think it was like 20-7 or something like that. They just smacked the hell out of a rival.
0: Yeah.
1: And you can have bad losses. You can collapse. You can have disasters as long as you're succeeding versus the rivals. We haven't beaten Iowa since we fired that guy. Right? I mean, yeah. that's like kind of the
0: You have a hard time beating the rivals. Could barely beat Minnesota.
1: And we didn't beat Minnesota last year. Yeah. Sure, Paul Chryst tripped up a couple of times, and I would credit that more to the Gophers and P.J. Fleck getting competent than, Wisconsin really falling off all that much, right? We beat a top 10 Iowa in his final game versus the rivals. So you look at Matt LaFleur then, and you look at how much ground they've lost. I would feel a hell of a lot better if the Packers were getting the 7th seed, and it was because there's some weird standings math, and maybe the Lions win the division, but the Packers are at least splitting with these guys. You look at the Vikings, look at the Bears, and you look at the Lions. If he was more successful over the last two seasons against those teams, I'd feel a hell of a lot better about the Packers than I do now.
0: I mean, what feels right now there's momentum towards them? The Bears or the Packers? The Bears. The Bears feel like they have way more momentum than anything the Packers do.
1: I think the Packers have more talent. I think the Packers have a hell of a lot more talent. But their coach can pee next to other men at the urinal.
0: Yeah. Yeah. Yeah.
1: So.
0: Get Ben Johnson out of trough. He's a certain dominance. Matt LaFleur's running to the stall.
1: Yeah. He's not a leader of men, as they would say. But no, that's kind of my... Somebody asked me that straight up question. How can you feel bad about Matt LaFleur but still be salty that Wisconsin moved on from a guy that essentially, at the big picture, it looks the same if you're just, and I think it's a product of ring culture, right? I don't view my sports only chasing championships, right? If I did that, I'd really hate the Brewers, right? If I did that, I'd be just miserable all the time, right? If your goal every season is to win a championship, you're living in la-la land.
0: Only one team does it a year,
1: Right, exactly. So that's kind of my rambling thoughts on that comparison, but you're spot on, man. I don't feel great about the Packers, and the crazy thing is I think they're incredibly talented. Wide receiver room has good options. Running back, assuming he's cleared. is good. Quarterback is good.

0: defense has kind of loaded.
1: I don't know.
0: Well, I guess loaded starting in October. But
2: yeah, I mean, again,
0: who do you think we feel better about? Here's a question. Who do you think we feel better about in November? You're sitting around the table, Thanksgiving, turkey's getting carved, and everybody asks, so, Luke Fickell and Matt LaFleur. Are they both gone by then?
2: Come November, you'll feel better about Wisconsin football than you will about the Green Bay Packers.
0: You're staying on your flag there?
2: Yes. Yep.
0: Will Luke Fickell still be the coach?
2: Yes.
0: Okay.
2: Because, I mean, look at the schedule here for Micah Parsons not coming back until late October, early November. Packers haven't won a game without him. Now, if Tucker Kraft comes back, looks like he will. That's a nice little first game, though, of the season. Vikings on the road, right, against the Packers. You're going, all right? Or you're going to Wisconsin Notre Dame at Lambeau?
0: We're going to Vikings.
2: Yeah. I mean, you could see both losses right there. Both teams starting 0-1, but then you'll get Eastern Illinois, Eastern Michigan, Penn State, Michigan State, UCLA, USC, Iowa, and then that's your then November begins. Man, I don't know.
0: You just listed a couple teams. I mean, I'm interested to see.
2: I'm going Wisconsin. I'll go Wisconsin.
0: On Thanksgiving, you will feel better about the Wisconsin Badgers and the direction of the program and the season itself than Matt LaFleur.
2: What if you just feel? What if there's an option C? You feel bad about both of them.
0: That's
2: the opt out. I think you feel bad about both of them.
0: Here's a sliver of hope, and I got to give Matt LaFleur credit for this. Right, he really buttered up Jeff Hafley, and I will go to my grave not understanding how Jeff Hafley got promoted.
2: Right.
0: Right? After adding Micah Parsons and having worse, you know, scoring per game, ranking, all the stuff.
2: Yep.
0: He got rid of Jeff Hafley. And so if Jonathan Gannon comes in with this defense and engineers a way to limp along and win a couple games without Micah Parsons, unlike Jeff Hafley, right?
2: Mm-hmm.
0: Then all of a sudden, Micah Parsons comes back, and that could be the missing piece, right? Joe Barry was not great as a defensive coordinator. I think Jeff Hafley straight up sucked ass as a defensive coordinator. you had the trump card the entire year playing euchre, and you had the trump card every single hand with Micah Parsons, right? Mm-hmm. That's Jeff Hafley's defense, and as soon as you didn't have the trump card, you didn't win another hand the entire tournament, right? That's how Euchre went. And so now you plug in a guy that's a little bit more experienced at the NFL level than Jonathan Gannon, and a lot of talent still in the secondary. You know, you got McKinney and these linebackers, Devontae Wyatt comes back. So, I don't know, man. I think that's the silver lining. If Jonathan Gannon is what we are resting our hopes on. So all you need to do, Packer fans, if you're looking to feel good, just go watch a Jonathan Gannon press conference and he'll get you fired up.
2: Vagabond, we'll revisit. Remember this, and we'll revisit it come Thanksgiving, all right? So, hey, remember that time on June 16th we were talking about this? We'll revisit that in Thanksgiving, okay?
0: Evo, they're both going to be fired. That's straight up. We're going to be talking about two new head coaches for our football program.
2: All right, bookmark this. Remember this. I'm going to write it down. All right, see you, brother.
0: All right, Evo.
2: Later. Line two, good morning.
3: What's up, pervert?
2: Market plunger. Hey, buddy.
3: Hey, how you doing?
2: I'm good, man. How about yourself?
3: Good. I'm out working in the garden.
2: That's the simple life right there. That's what it's all about.
3: No, it's kind of a pain, but oh well.
2: What are we doing? A little weeding?
3: Yeah, and feeding and, yeah, weeding, taking down other things, putting stuff up.
2: Hey, someone's got to do it, you know?
3: Yeah, and I don't like, ain't paying no one to do it. I do it myself. Well, if you can't do it yourself, I'm one of those people that if you can't take care of it or do it yourself, you probably shouldn't be doing it.
2: What do you do if, you got some major house repairs? Do you do it yourself then?
3: Nah, because I can't do that. You know, I'm not.
2: Okay, gotcha.
3: You know what I mean? Like, I'm not skilled to do that. I'm skilled enough to do that. I can figure this out.
2: Need a little Roto-Rooter going? What if you need a little Roto-Rooter? You go get one of those?
3: No, I have before. I did in college, and I just made a mess.
2: Go get a snake and go get it done, or call somebody?
3: Yeah, I've tried it a few times, but with that, that's borderline. But
2: yeah, I've just been doing a bunch of electrical work at the house, and now what I'm trying. I changed two light switches on one circuit, and now after a couple of hours, it's like a slow buildup, and then the and then it will trip. After like 8 to 10 hours, it'll trip, and then I'll shut off everything, and then I'll just go down and redo it, and then it'll wait on 8 to 10 hours, and it'll trip again. And I've been trying to figure out what the hell it is.
1: Yeah, see, electric work, I don't mess with. When I was a kid, a friend of mine and one of his friends were hit by lightning in front of me, like 200 yards. Ugh. I stayed inside and they ran, and one didn't make it.
2: Yeah.
1: So I like electricity, I don't mess with, man.
2: I don't either. And then the wife started getting on my ass about it. So I changed these two light switches, and like my house is built in 1958. There's no ground wires. There's no ground wires, because you didn't have to have it at the time. So then it's like, all right, well, wrap the box. If it's a metal box, then wrap it in electric tape, and it should. So I did that. Still nothing. So I'm trying to. Now I'm figuring out something else today. It's really annoying.
1: Yeah. Something is shorting, probably.
2: Yeah, it's a slow buildup of power, and then the 15 amp, it'll trip. And I'm trying to figure out what the hell it is. Pissing me off.
1: That's crazy.
2: She's like,
1: can
2: you undo what it is that you did? I'm like, it's the same. Everything's the same. It's all the same.
1: Were you just mimicking your wife?
2: Yeah, good thing she's working right now. I'm like, it's just a new light switch. I'm like, can you just undo what she did? I'm like, it's never been a problem if you never get around my ass to do this.
1: Yeah, no doubt.
2: Yeah, well, I know the metal box is the ground. I know. Goosick, unbelievable, dude. Anyways, sorry. What else is going on, Market Plunger?
1: Not much, man. Just enjoying life. It's nice weather out.
2: Good.
1: I have actually watched a few Brewer games lately, which is stunning. Like, I pay attention to them. I just don't sit down and watch the games because it's too boring for me.
2: Mm-hmm.
1: But I like watching Mizorowski. That man really is intense.
2: He's awesome, dude. Intense. He's awesome.
1: He's crazy. Yeah. What do you call him, the Mizraeli Defense Force?
2: No, that's Grant. The Miz isn't, he's not. I try to keep mine, the Miz.
1: Yeah, politically.
2: Well, no, not PC, just of what it is. And I don't think Miz is Jewish. So, that doesn't really fit for me. But that's Grant's way of doing it.
1: Is he Polish?
2: I don't know. I just call him the Milwaukee Missile or the Mizzler. Or he's just Mizzing on people.
1: I heard somebody on like ESPN say that. I was watching a clip and I thought of you. I'm like, I think they stole that from you. I'm pretty sure. One comment about you being able to judge a book by its cover, I call bogus because you let me on here. Come on.
2: Yeah, you're a cool dude, though. I knew that right away.
1: Terrible person, though.
2: Hey, Market Plunger, anything I can do? The Rob Reichel, anything else, brother?
1: Nah, pass it on.
2: All right, much love, homie. Have fun in the garden, all right?
1: All right, peace.
2: Nice to see you, man. Yeah, for my electric woes, that's my next move. Goose Egg says, maybe just change the breaker out. I think that could be it. Because I've done literally everything else, and everything's connected just fine. I made sure the wires weren't loose or touching anything, and wrapped the box or the switches in electric tape, yada, yada, yada, yada, yada. And I think my next move is changing the breaker out. More will be revealed. Rob Reichel, talk some Packers next.

0: just a big, hairy American winning machine.
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2: Welcome to the show. This is Tony. We had storms this past week. Man, let me tell you, we had storms, but the fish didn't bother the fish too much. I fished both Wednesday and Thursday before those storms, and the fish were hot. One of those days I was on Lake Wisconsin, one of those days I was on Mendota. But I'm telling you, that pre-storm fishing, when them fronts are rolling in, those fish turned on. We had a great day on both those days in the mornings, of course. On Wednesday, we could only fish till about 11, or Thursday. But you know what? Leeches and crawlers, slip bobbers, eighth-ounce jigs are just knocking the snot out of walleyes and smallmouth on Lake Mendota. 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Once you start catching them, stick in that spot for a while and then keep moving around all over the lake. 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
2: Welcome back. Okay, techniques on Mendota besides the bobbers and crawlers and jigs and leeches. Casting over the weeds is still producing some nice bass, northern pike, and a few walleyes mixed in. But all our weed lines on Mendota and Monona are producing fish. You get into those weeds, spinner baits, 4-inch paddle tails, 3-inch paddle tails, work them slow over the tops of those weeds. You can be in 4 feet of water to 9 feet of water. Been working really well. Lake Wisconsin, jigs and crawlers have been working the best. Also, guys are trolling number 5 shad wraps in the current channels in that staying in 17 to 12 feet of water and working those edges down by Moon Valley, over by O'Key, Pine Point, and the channel mouth of the river going upriver until you get too shallow. Then you got to come back. And then even in the stumps, they're getting a few.

0: welcome back in. I know it's June 16th. OTAs just for the rookies this week, and everyone else is kind of just checking in virtually, and then it goes dark. And we'll get training camp end of July. But I can't help but think, after seeing Micah Parsons say Caleb Williams was the number one player in the NFL for the NFL releasing their top 100 coming up here, and then thinking of the rivalry and thinking of that, everything involving it, I can't help but think the Bears got something special brewing, and the Packers have way more questions and are on the down than they are the ups. Always on the come up with this guy, though. Rob Reichel, Forbes.com, Conley Media. Robbie, good morning, brother. What's happening?
1: Good morning to you, my friend. How are we doing today?
0: Rob, I'm struggling a little bit today, thinking about the Bears and the Packers. I've seen Micah Parsons, like, congratulating Iceman.
1: Dude, you got four months till that game.
0: Well, help me, Rob. I need you to help me. I feel like the Bears have, my gut instinct is always right. Like, it's always right. And right now, my gut instinct right now, Robbie, is the Bears got something brewing, and the Packers got something like a stew gone bad right now. There's way too many questions. Help me, Rob. Am I wrong? Was my gut wrong?
1: Well, you're not the only one feeling that way. It is funny, but we've talked about this a lot, I know, through the offseason, that the buzz just quite hasn't been the same. I was on the phone last night with a Packer fan telling me he's planning to sell a bunch of his tickets, and I said, yeah, you know, it wouldn't be a surprise to me. You know, Detroit comes to town this year, and it's 40% blue in the crowd or something. You know, 30% for a Vikings game. It just, there doesn't seem to be the same level of buzz like there is. Now, that might change when we get to summer and training camp, but it's been an off season where I think they've taken more hits. They've certainly lost more than they've added, Evo. They're coming off a 5-game losing streak, or they'll enter 2026 on a 5-game losing streak, which is the fourth longest in football. They're bringing back a head coach that, I mean, God, Evo, everybody I talk to, and I don't think we have scientific numbers, but I think it would be fair to say certainly more than half the state didn't want the head coach back. And were really disappointed that was Ed Policy's really initial major decision as team president. I've had more people tell me, Evo, that boy, if the Packers had an owner, there's no way LaFleur would be the coach this year. That's hard to argue with. So, Evo, I mean, just the way last year ended, the way they collapsed, the way they lost some of these games, the two to Chicago, the one to Cleveland. I mean, I wrote last week, the Packers and Spurs are almost identical franchises right now.
0: Well, Rob, the Spurs are making it to a championship game, not just bowing out the 7th seed.
1: Yeah. True, but just in terms of how you lose games, right? Yeah. San Antonio in those NBA finals, double-digit leads all 5 games, 29-point lead in game 4, and find a way to dork that one away. Those were epic collapses by the Spurs, Evo, and those were epic collapses by the Packers. We're going to be talking about those collapses a generation from now, much like we still do 4th and 26 against Philly in 03 and Brandon Bostic and the 10 mistakes in the fourth quarter they made against Seattle in the 24 NFC championship games. Seasons like last year just don't vanish, Evo, overnight. Mm-hmm. They won't vanish by 2030. They won't vanish in the minds of Packer fans by 2050. They will remember Romeo Dobbs' fumble in Chicago, and them giving that game away. They will remember 21-3 halftime lead against Chicago, 21-6 going to the fourth quarter against Chicago in a wild card game. Evo, I had people already telling me early last year when they blew the 10-0 lead to Cleveland with 4 minutes to go in that game, that they felt that was the turning point in the season. And you could argue they were right on that one. I mean, Matt LaFleur coached scared in that game. He was scared all week talking about the Browns defense, and he had a conservative, terrified game plan. He thought they were going to shut those guys out or something like that, against old man Joe Flacco and that terrible offense. So, Evo, I mean, I'll just say this. If that was my football team right now, all these veterans wouldn't have this week off.
0: Rob, that's a pretty good point right there. I would, especially with a new defensive coordinator and a new special teams coordinator and a bunch of new faces around, you know?
1: LaFleur rejiggered the schedule, Ebo. Usually it's, you know, the mandatory minicamp is this week, not last week. It's a bunch of OTAs, which is not mandatory, but unless you're in a contract dispute or something, and they didn't have any of those going on, everybody's there and everybody reports. So you start with two or three OTAs and a couple, I guess, and then you go to the mandatory minicamp to kind of finish things up. And that's when they always give them that last day off, which is fine, that Thursday. And you get the veterans out of town 24 hours. You don't get the veterans out of town a week earlier, Evo.
0: So, Rob, I was thinking about this. You just brought something up.
1: It's a soft culture. Let's just say that.
0: I was trying to remember, this isn't normal, right? Like, the mandatory minicamp, to your point, is always the last week. It's not the second to last week, and then you go back to OTAs.
1: Correct. And LaFleur,
0: I thought it felt weird.
1: When all this stuff kicked off in late May, Evo, LaFleur mentioned or said, yeah, he's had the schedule like this in the past. I went and looked it up, and that's not the case. It was always OTAs, followed by the mandatory minicamp.
0: Yeah.
1: This was the first time he bumped the mandatory minicamp up a week, followed it with an OTA, and that gave the veterans and really anybody with any level of experience, even three-year guys, pretty much the green light to get the hell out of Dodge. And they all did, and they've only kept around the young guys this week. And like you said, the older guys checking in for virtual. My kids took a semester of virtual back in the 2020 crazy COVID year. I know how that goes for schooling, Ebo. You know that. Sorry, teacher, you're on mute, and I'm going back to bed kind of a thing.
0: Yeah, that's funny, Rob.
1: There's not a lot of learning going on. There wasn't during that COVID year in 2020 from March to June that year, Ebo, and who knows how much there's going on this week with eight-year guys. How many times Keyshawn Nixon's checking in or something,
0: man.
1: Like that. So, Ebo, I'll just say this. If my season ended the way Green Bay's did last year, if I had as many questions, if I thought my job and my butt was on the line, I'd have those veterans in town. I wouldn't be letting them off. I wouldn't be sending them off to play grab ass all week.
0: It does seem soft. It seems actually very soft. It seems like the substitute teacher is in, and they don't give a crap because they were partying last night. They're hungover. They're going to roll a TV in. You can either skip class. They won't care. You can watch their fall asleep watching some PBS documentary. You know, that's what it feels like, Robbie.
1: They're not the Seahawks, Evo. They didn't just win the Super Bowl, right? They're not Sean McVay and Kyle Shanahan that find a way to an NFC Championship game every other year. If you're Shanahan, you do more with less than almost anybody in football. You're a team that's had a stacked roster the last couple of years. You've got the seven seed and you've lost back to back first round of the playoffs. You have one playoff win since 2020. It's just not good enough, Evo. You, the head coach and the GM, really. I mean, I think Gutekunst has entered that discussion now too. I think both of their tails are on the line. If it's a non-playoff season, Evo, if I was a diehard fan, obviously I do this objectively, so whatever they do, and I don't really have any emotion or feeling on it one way or the other. But if I was a diehard fan and this was my team, and I was putting all my faith right now in Ed Policy to do the right things, I don't think I'd have a lot of faith there because his first move to bring back a head coach that has melted down and his football team has melted down too many times the last couple of years, to me, Evo, wouldn't inspire a lot of confidence inside that fan base. So even if they are 7-10, I can't sit here and tell you that Ed Policy is going to do the right thing and change coaches next offseason after 8 years of a Matt LaFleur situation where he can't get you over the hump. Now, again, Evo, they could go 13-4 and surprise everybody, but I certainly wouldn't bet on that right now.
0: How'd you feel about the Packers before the Micah Parsons trade? Yeah, last year, like going into the season.
1: Yeah, I mean, I thought they would compete for the division, and I mean, what were they the year before? They were 11-6 in 2024. But again, even that year, Evo, they finished on a three-game losing streak. They lost the last two games of the regular season, and then Philly beat them up pretty good in the playoffs. And they like to hang their hat on the fact they held Philly to the fewest points of anybody in the postseason in 2024. But remember, in that game, Saquon Barkley fell down to run out the clock instead of running it in for a 70-yard touchdown, which would have taken Philly to 29 that game. And that's not exactly shutting down an offense.
0: No.
1: So. Yeah, it.
0: And then, I mean, Micah Parsons comes up. Then Micah Parsons comes. It gives you a jolt. It's like when you're out partying, Rob. You're having a really good time, but the night's nearing its end. And you're starting to fade a little bit. And someone's like, "Hey, here's a Red Bull or here's an Adderall," and all of a sudden you perk right back up, Rob. And you're ready to go. And then all of a sudden Micah Parsons gets injured, or you know, you get a couple more drinks in you and you start fading again, and then you're just like crawling to the weekend. You're like, oh, I can't make it. And I feel like we're Sunday. We got the Sunday scaries now, and we don't know what to do until maybe Michael Parsons comes back. What, early November? It just feels dead again.
1: I've been saying Halloween all along. Yep, and even from the start, even before we knew about the meniscus and all that evil, I said they are not going to monkey around with the second most important player, maybe the most important player in the franchise. I mean, you want him around in 2028 and 2030 and 2031 still being highly productive. So week five and early October, mid-October, nobody's going to remember that. You're going to remember what did he do when he came back in, you know, November and December, and if, you know, they're crossing their fingers to playoffs. Ebo, if they can't go 4-2 with that soft early schedule, or however many games Parsons misses, let's just say it's six. If they can't win 2/3 of those without Parsons, they're not a legitimate contender anyways, because the schedule's so soft early on. The league did them a favor. But I'm with Ebo. When they acquired Parsons, and I already thought it was a pretty good roster, a really good roster, I thought it was one of the better five teams in football. And even sitting at 9-3-1, I certainly thought they had a chance to compete for a Super Bowl. But the Matt LaFleur syndrome reared its ugly head, the inability to finish, the inability to close out games. And again, I draw that comparison back to the Spurs. I wrote it last week. Green Bay and San Antonio are kindred spirits right now, Ebo. They are the same organization, just in different sports. The Spurs eventually are going to get over the hump because their guys are all so young. Those are rookies and second-year guys. I mean, they'll move on from that knucklehead De'Aaron Fox and trade him for a pack of gum and some smokes or something like that, and be thrilled moving forward, you know, getting a bottle of Jim Beam down at the local liquor store to get that knucklehead out of town. Green Bay, Ebo, there's no excuses there, right? You'll have a seventh-year quarterback this year. I mean, and it's not Jordan Love's fault that they melted down last year, but you got veterans on the defensive side. You've got a veteran coaching staff. The Spurs had a first-year head coach. They've got a second-year superstar. You know, Dylan Harper's a rookie. The Castle kid was a second-year guy. They're young. The Spurs are going to win three of the next five titles or something like that. Mm. Their needle is trending upward. Can Green Bay reverse its needle, Ebo?
0: No.
1: It was the entire focus of the offseason. I mean, they harped on it at practice. They talked about it in the locker room. They watched it in meetings. LaFleur put up videos of them collapsing in games. But what are the answers? We're not going to find out any answers until September. The bottom line is still, to me, Ebo, what's in your DNA? Who are you? And I think Green Bay right now might not have the right guy. Well, certainly doesn't have the right guy at the top of the organization to try to get them through some of these fourth quarter meltdowns. And that's what they'll have to reverse in 2026. Can Matt LaFleur do that, Ebo? Again, I wouldn't go bet the house on it.
0: So what's that say about Ed Policy then? A guy that is now top of the organization. And he's like, you know what? I think it's ridiculous that people would ask me insinuate that I move on from LaFleur. It's like, those people are idiots.
1: He's stunned by the question. Apparently Ed is, what did you say his hobbies were? He paddled down the river.
0: Kayaking,
1: like
0: a little vino.
1: whatever it was, team orchestrated newsletter.
0: Yeah, so funny. Well, Rob, I love this in your article.
1: You know me, my passion is with Badger Athletics. So, you know, when I'll be passionate about that. What Green Bay does at the end of the day has no impact on my emotional level. But if I was still a kid, 15 years old, cheering for Lynn Dickey, and some of those teams, and I was going crazy about Don Majkowski, and they kept bringing back Lindy Infante after 4-12 years, or Forrest Gregg after his miserable season. Yes, I'd be livid. And if I was that passionate about these Green Bay Packers right now, Ebo, as a fan, I would not be happy that there were not changes made atop the organizational structure. Again, Matt LaFleur comes into this season as the longest tenured coach in the league to have never gone to a Super Bowl. And I don't think that's going to change in 2026. I hate to start raining on everyone's parade in June, Ebo,
0: no.
1: But I get it right now why the fan base is not as pumped or excited about this team as they have been in some recent editions of Green Bay football.
0: Hey, Rob, you brought up Wisconsin, and obviously we're talking Packers here. I had a caller call in a previous segment. His name is Vagabond John, a beautiful mind. And we were discussing the trials and tribulations of, you know, Paul Chris to Luke Fickell and now, you know, Matt LaFleur Packers. We're bookmarking this. Come Thanksgiving, or I think it was really, come Thanksgiving, who will you be more satisfied with, I guess, or feel better about? Wisconsin football or Packers football?
1: Well, again, I think Green Bay's ceiling is maybe, I guess they could win that division, Ebo, but I wouldn't bank on it. It's funny. I think I mentioned this to you off air. I work for a national magazine, too, called Lindy's, and they put out their season previews. I got my copy in the mail last night, and I have nothing to do with their prediction team and how they pick, mm-hmm. but they pick Green Bay fourth in the division.
0: Really?
1: I don't think they'll be fourth. I think they'll be second or third. Evo, I just – Bucky in football and basketball now, this is so hard to predict, isn't it? Half the roster is new every year. It's not like we watch these guys grow up as freshmen, and now we say, oh, terrific, all right? James White is a junior. It's going to be a great year. Boy, it's a third-year quarterback. I'm so glad Brooks Bollinger is back for a senior year or something like that. These guys, they change so many pieces. It's really hard. I'll just say this, right? Boy, Bucky's schedule is soft.
0: Mm-hmm.
1: Michigan State, right? UCLA, Rutgers, Purdue, Maryland. I mean, who are the big boys on the schedule? It's Penn State and Notre Dame, right?
0: Yeah,
1: even Penn State was 500 last year and going through a coaching change. And they'll be Penn State again in no time, don't get me wrong. But I would tell you right now, I mean, Bucky's probably got a chance to win 7 or 8. And if that's the case, then you're probably going to a lower-tier bowl.
0: Yeah.
1: And maybe that saves that guy, and maybe the fan base is pretty excited because I wouldn't say you're back to being relevant, but you've got something to talk about with that.
0: Say it, Rob. Say you'll be in a better spot with Wisconsin than Packers. Say it, Robbie.
1: I will say this. I think there might be greater buzz around their postseason because I think they'll make it to a bowl than there will be with the Packers.
0: Rob,
1: the ceiling for the Packers, I don't think, is dramatically high right now. They're going to struggle those first 6 weeks or whatever without Parsons. It's not like Kraft is going to come out in week one and catch 11 balls again or something like that for 130 yards. It's going to take him a month, I would think, to get back in the swing of things. You know, they had injuries that are going to linger into this year. I think Zach Tom and Wyatt, for example, will be fine coming out of the chute. But some of their more important players, I mean, and right now, if I'm ranking that roster, I'd probably go Love, Parsons, Kraft in that order, 1, 2, 3. Two of your top three guys then are coming off major injuries, and you don't know exactly what you're going to get out of them when the year starts.
0: Mm-hmm.
1: So Green Bay's got a lot of questions right now, Ebo. Obviously, Bucky does too, but to answer your question, I'll go with Bucky.
0: There it is. All right, Robbie. Yeah, a lot of doom and gloom. How about we leave us something with positive right here, Rob? Real quick, your thoughts on the Milwaukee missile mizzing on everyone, delivering his payload, Jacob Mizorowski, the Mizzler.
1: Well, the most encouraging thing about that baseball game,
0: what's that?
1: The 15 Ks was obviously great, and his dominance and throwing 105 all the time is unbelievable.
0: Mm-hmm.
1: The fact that pansy organization let him finish the game was remarkable. It was outstanding. It should give the fan base hope, Ebo, that when they see the Dodgers or the Phillies or the Braves or whoever it is in October, that they are going to let him finish a game. They should let Kyle Harrison finish a game. None of this crap like 5-6, whatever it was, 2019 against the Braves, and they took Corbin Burns out after 4 innings at 59 pitches or whatever it was, and they said he couldn't go any longer because they rested him too much during the season. That still irks me like nothing, Ebo, in this game of load management and protecting these guys. I don't know, Ebo, if you saw a couple weeks ago, I think it was in the Colorado game, Murphy went out to get Mizorowski, and Mizorowski waved him off. It was old school stuff at its finest. Jim Palmer, Nolan Ryan, Mike Caldwell, if you're a Brewer, that's what you want to see. You let these guys go, let them finish. So My concern is that they are always pampering these guys too much. I thought, I mean, the kid is obviously unbelievable. And they're going to need him to throw eight innings to beat the Dodgers or nine innings to beat the Braves or something like that. So to me, well, that was the most encouraging thing of a remarkable, remarkable baseball game Friday night.
0: Robbie, we love you, brother. Let's do it again Thursday. All right. Much love, man. Forbes.com, Conley Media. You the man, Robbie.
1: All right, buddy. Talk to you then.
0: Robbie was calling me off like the Miz did Pat Murphy a couple weeks ago. Like, I got to go to break, Rob. Speaking of that, we'll do that. Stick around, everybody.

0: I'm crossing the line. You're crossing the line. The whole damn system crossing the line. Who cares? Maybe you don't understand what I'm talking about.
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0: That's some doom and gloom from Rob. And I asked Rob to help me. I said, save me, Rob. I'm feeling a little down about the Packers and the Bears on their come up. Like, help me, Rob. He did the exact opposite. He did the exact opposite. Rob. Rob. It was just hitting me. Like, Rob. I said, Rob, you help me. He said, here's the shovel. I'll help you dig. He said, let me help you tie the rope around your neck. Let me help you talk the wrong way off the ledge. He said, let me hold the Glock up against your head. Mike and Portage, help me, buddy. Line one, hello.
1: Reporting live from beautiful Titletown, USA.
0: You're in Titletown.
1: Home
0: nice.
1: Story, Green Bay Packers.
0: All right, help me, Mike. Help me help myself.
1: All right. First of all, I'm not a Matt LaFleur fan by any means at all.
0: Okay.
1: However, I do think the offense will be better this year than
0: okay.
1: last year.
0: Okay. Tell me more.
1: I think it's going to be the receiving core. Instead of trying to get the ball to 10 different receivers, we got three studs that are just going to light up the scoreboard this year. So, you know, loving to throw the ball to people, making us burn rubber, just smoke the defenders.
0: Turn and burn.
1: Tucker Kraft.
0: He'll
1: Tucker Kraft is going to be. He's going to be so freaking good this year. I'm telling you, he's come back with his fire and with his piss hot. He's going to come back with his piss hot and just freaking dominate off it right away. I got no doubt in my mind. He's just one of those guys.
0: Hot piss.
1: Old school dish.
0: Sometimes hot you need piss. Some penicillin for that, but not in this case, right?
1: And everybody's worried about Marshawn Lloyd, and you know, rightfully so, and so am I. But did you see him doing backflips at the softball game? The dude is ready. The dude is prime.
0: Let's go.
1: I think he's going to come out of the shell now.
0: Cool.
1: Got to hope so. Otherwise, I'm going to smash my head through a plate glass window. Probably not.
0: It's pretty extreme. Yeah. Okay.
1: Yeah, pretty extreme. So, yeah, defense, I don't know. I don't know about the defense, so. I'm not sure. I don't have an answer to that yet.
0: All right, well, more will be revealed. Mike, anything else? I just have to hit a break quick here. Anything else you want to sneak in? How's Green Bay?
1: It's fine. Tomorrow I'll call back and talk about continental breakfasts. We'll revisit that, but I'll save that for tomorrow. You know, GW read it before, and I need to
0: continental
1: have a conversation
0: man.
1: About that.
0: Okay. All right.
1: Yeah. Yep.
0: What are you doing up there? Some kind of convention, like a furry convention yet, or something? Or
1: no. Work stuff. Just doing some general work stuff. Nothing fun. Nothing up. Nothing crazy.
0: All
1: right. Liz is at the Brewer game today with her friend Amy. Going to the game tonight. Saying, so,
0: if you seek Amy,
1: what?
0: Love you, Mike.
1: All right, love you too.
0: Yeah, Amy. See you, buddy. Hey, Kate.
2: Morning.
0: We'll get caught up with you. We got to take a break. We'll be right back.

0: count. Good for you.
1: And you can count on me waiting for you in the parking lot.
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0: Oh, Kate Fox, we missed you. Not much going on right now. There is the World Cup. I'm going to go out on a limb, though, and say you were a World Cup denier.
1: I mean, I'm not a huge fan of the World Cup. I can't lie to you.
0: I just said I'm going to guess Kate will hate on the World Cup if I ask. I'm going to guess you've watched a total of 0 minutes.
1: I just at the bar, like if it was on, but I don't even think that counts.
0: No, you're not watching.
1: Last night, Iraq was playing.
0: You're correct, they were. Actually, Kate, I got to correct you. It was
1: Iraq.
0: That was Iran.
1: Oh, shoot.
0: They tied 2-2.
1: That's hilarious.
0: To New Zealand. Iraq plays today against Norway.
1: Oh, Iraq plays today. I must have seen on the screen, but it said, like, you know, the game preview.
0: They played against Norway today.
1: It for sure said Iraq.
0: They're today against Norway. Okay. My brethren, our brethren, kind of.
1: Yeah.
0: I'm all in on... Are you in on Erling Haaland? Ugh, some Norwegian you are, jeez. Erling Haaland?
1: I don't know what you're saying.
0: It's a man. Haaland. Erling Haaland. Norway's prolific striker.
1: Okay, I don't watch soccer.
0: Obviously. All right, well, WKTY, we love you guys. We got one more hour. We can quiz. Well, quiz country or player? I'll read names.

0: Green and cheese!
1: We've got Wisconsin sports covered. W244DR Fitchburg. WOZN Madison. The Zone.
2: PA's just the rookie.
1: This is a Wisconsin Sports Zone update.
2: Well, the Packers are in their final week of OTAs, just the rookies going through their developmental program with everyone else just kind of virtually checking in. One emphasis over practice these past couple of weeks has been the new defensive coaching staff and their level of intensity. Led by new defensive coordinator Jonathan Gannon, head coach Matt LaFleur was asked what has he seen this offseason so far.
3: These guys are real intentional with some of the drills that we do and then just charting that throughout the course of practice. But ultimately, we got to make it come alive on game day, and I think our guys have done up to this point a pretty good job in practice in that regard.
2: Second day of OTAs is today, with the final coming on Thursday. Then it'll be the shareholders meeting Monday, July 27th, and then veterans will report for training camp Tuesday, July 28th. Turning to the Brewers, they had yesterday off. Tonight they'll welcome in the Guardians to American Family Field, and with that, the Brewers are expected to make the debut of their 21-year-old shortstop Cooper Pratt after promoting him from AAA Nashville on Sunday. Milwaukee currently sits 43-26 on the year. They're 6-4 in their last 10 and 4.5 games above the Cardinals for first place in the NL Central. First pitch tonight against Cleveland will be at 6:40.
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2: While trade negotiations centered around Milwaukee Bucks star Giannis Antetokounmpo have, quote, intensified over the last 7 to 10 days, according to ESPN, Bucks co-owner Jimmy Haslam said he wants to have the Antetokounmpo situation resolved before the draft, which is June 23rd. For the Wisconsin Sports Zone Network, I'm Ebo.
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2: I got some sad news, Kate. I think you're going to be heartbroken.
6: Please tell me.
2: And I know it's tough for the truck, the forklift certified country crew.
6: Oh.
2: That
6: you
2: jelly
6: look
2: roll.
6: So sad.
2: Jelly roll. Oh, awkward looking fat guy turned even more awkward looking weird skinny guy.
6: Mm-hmm.
2: And his bizarro weirdo wife.
6: Ex-stripper.
2: Bunny. Bunny ex. They're getting divorced. After 10 years.
6: I'm actually really surprised by this.
2: People, I have two questions for you.
6: Sure.
2: Because I defer to you when it comes to country music.
6: Yeah.
2: People listen to Jelly Roll?
6: I don't.
2: And people know who Bunny XO is? It literally just popped up on my
6: People are genuinely in a frenzy about this. Because
2: I don't know a single person that listens. There's two people, two types of people I don't know. I don't know a single person that listens to Jelly Roll or anyone that watches Mr. Beast. I don't know how these people...
6: And yet they're all over.
2: They're like gigantic.
6: They're insanely huge figures.
2: I don't know a single person that listens or watches either of these. And not to compare the two, I just don't know. They're both really big.
6: Yeah, I mean, Jelly Roll's concerts are sold out all the time and people are always so interested in the tickets. But in my opinion,
2: I listen
6: would
2: to
6: never...
2: I'm like, hey, what's the big rage about? And I listen, I'm like, this literally sucks. Like, this is... It's like if you wanted to listen to Kid Rock, but you took a bunch of downers, like a bunch of downer pills, and then maybe put a little. I don't even know if it's a country. I don't know. It sucks though.
6: I don't even know that he is country, and I don't want the country station that we work for to get mad at me for saying this. But
2: you're not on the country station right now.
6: Well, thank you so much for that. But well, no,
2: you're welcome.
6: I'm not a big Jelly Roll fan, and I've also just. this news is incredible because their relationship was kind of, you know, put it in your face, shove it down your throat.
2: I don't really need to hear about it all, but I was just curious. Like if you had a, like a.
6: And Bunny has her own podcast and always talks about how great her relationship is with Jelly. She's like, oh, Jelly. What's going to happen now? I just think it must be really
2: what's
6: going to
2: happen
6: serious.
2: Now is I think I need a lobotomy. Like after hearing, this is the most I've ever heard about it. I regret asking.
6: Okay.
2: Now well, I want to, well, I didn't know if.
6: Maybe we can get back like to if the
2: you were,
6: sports then.
2: I don't know if you were torn up about it or something. Or
6: I'm not torn up about it at all. I was laughing this morning when I looked at it.
2: Because seriously, I listened to the music like once or twice and I'm like. Speaking of lobotomies, I think I need a lobotomy to enjoy this music. I just couldn't.
6: I mean, yeah, there's just going to be a lot happening. I don't even know when I'm drunk. I don't even think it's good music.
2: I don't think any drug in the universe could make me like it.
6: Shoot.
2: I literally would have to.

0: Maybe he was just foreshadowing his divorce.
1: He's just so...
0: But seriously, how weird is it that somebody loses 250 pounds and then their wife decides to divorce them? Then?
1: I think it was the other way around. I thought it said that he's divorcing her.
0: Oh.
1: Again.
0: New news.
1: Again, I read the headline. I wanted to get your reaction, then I just scrolled away.
0: Shoot.
1: Scrolled away. I revert to you when it comes to country.
0: Well, now that all of the listeners know about this, it just absolutely brightens their day.
1: You know, talking about this, I have a... This is how I feel after talking about this. And this is not because of what you told to me, Kate. Like, it's not because of you. But after hearing more about it, this is how I feel.
2: What you just said is one of the most insanely idiotic things I have ever heard. At no point in your rambling, incoherent response were you even close to anything that could be considered a rational thought. Everyone in this room is now dumber for having listened to it.
1: What jelly roll?
2: I award you no points, and may God have mercy on your soul.
1: That's how I feel after knowing and learning more about this. I'm just going to move on. 608-216-3, line one, good morning.
3: Good morning, Herr Ebel. Frau Kate.
1: Corey in Germany.
0: Good morning.
1: Guten
3: Deutschland.
1: How is...
3: Good afternoon over here.
1: How is Deutschland?
3: It's awesome. We hiked through the Odenwald this morning up to nice. Heidelberg. Nice. We got to see the big castle that they had there. It's been there since the 1300s, yes. Getting very cultured. Yes. We saw Strasbourg, France yesterday.
1: Ooh.
3: Got a lot of really good pastry, coffee. People really crank a lot of heaters down here still.
1: God bless them.
3: And really good beer. God bless them. And then I'm along the Rhine River right now and just taking a break. So I figured I'd call in and see what's happening back in the New World.
1: Corey, you're like,
3: I just shared the news with my wife.
1: Oh,
3: yep, 15 years. I shared the news about Bunny and Jelly Roll. My wife was despondent, too. She's like, I can't believe it. They seem so happy. So shocking the nation. Even here in Europe, she's just sad about it.
1: Really?
3: Despondent.
1: I'm making
3: that part up.
1: Okay.
3: I was just like,
1: I don't know anyone.
3: She was just
1: listens.
3: More like surprised. She was like, oh, really? But yeah, what's new with you guys? How's the week going there in Madison?
1: It's good. It got a little chilly. A little chillier, not bad, but yesterday a little chillier.
0: Yeah, just the wind.
1: A little wind, a little chill.
0: Honestly?
3: Yep.
0: Not much.
1: Well, actually, Sunday was a little chilly. Yesterday was not bad. Mowed
0: some
1: the yard yesterday.
0: Some.
1: A little rain.
3: Nice.
1: Yeah, it's June in Wisconsin.
3: We had showers this morning on our hike. Yeah, we had some showers this morning on our hike, and then gotten pretty nice this afternoon. Just a little cloudy, but warm.
0: You've been drinking a lot over there in Germany.
3: Yeah, not to excess. Just having good beers. Yeah. So yeah, just had like a couple liter beers yesterday afternoon, while my wife was doing some shopping with the ladies and. All that good stuff.
1: How's the food?
3: Started off in Basel.
1: How's the schnitzel?
3: It's outstanding.
1: Yeah.
3: It's very good. We had a nice German breakfast or German lunch this afternoon. Good kraut, good pork, and some potato pancakes. It's like,
1: oh,
3: we're laughing. We're like, this is like a supper club in Wisconsin, basically. So we're in the fatherland here.
1: I love
3: guys.
1: It,
3: dude. So we're seeing where it's all coming from.
1: You know,
3: yeah, I figured I'd just call and check and say hello.
1: Corey, here in Wisconsin, I say, Das Leben ist kein Ponyhof. Life is no pony farm, a.k.a. life is not always a bed of roses. And right now, we're in a little trials and tribulations, Corey, when it comes to sports. So, Das Leben ist kein Ponyhof.
3: Yeah, das ist die Wahrheit. This is the truth. How are we feeling about the crew? Nice series win over the weekend. Mizorowski, almost a perfect game from what I saw.
1: We're das good about
0: das
1: the crew
0: very
1: right
0: good.
1: Now.
0: Das very good.
1: That's really good. No, feeling good, Cor. Germany, obviously, in the World Cup, and they're but in the Americas. How is there a lot of Germans getting their jollies off of World Cup stuff over there?
3: You know, we've seen a couple parties that were going off along the Rhine. Like when we were sailing the other night, there was quite the gathering going because, you know, the sun's up here till like 9:30, 10:30 at night because we're pretty far north, actually. So, like, they were hitting her pretty hard. We could see, like, they had huge, God, it must have been a 30-foot by 30-foot screen that they were watching at some place, and they were jamming pretty hard. So we even

0: seen too much though, other than that. But okay. But yeah, they're taking it in and enjoying it from what we can tell.
1: Well, good.
0: And a lot of the German flags out for like celebrating that they're in the World Cup and all that good stuff.
2: Yeah, and yeah. Well, good. Everything else good your way then, brother?
0: Oh, it's great. Yeah, we're going tonight. We got there's docking in Lewisham, and then tomorrow we get to see Vineyard and the gondola and the castle in the afternoon, and then the next day is Dusseldorf. So
2: love it, then. Well, enjoy it, right? On,
0: yeah.
2: Let's see here. Saturday is when Germany plays next against Ivory Coast. So I don't know if you'll still be around on Saturday, but
0: nope, we'll be flying out of Amsterdam on Saturday. So Bailey won't get to see it. Yep.
2: Well, Corey, thanks for checking in. Happy, did you say 15-year wedding anniversary? Happy wedding anniversary?
0: 15, yeah. Funzing Yarn.
2: What'd you get the better? Was it a trip? Was it the trip? Is this part of the?
0: This is part of the whole cruise, yeah. This is, we flew in on Saturday.
2: Got to figure out what to get Jen's
0: stuff. Actually, no.
2: 10 years coming up.
0: We flew in, yeah, well, I can highly recommend a European trip. Not too many waddlers over here that I can tell you that much because ain't nobody getting through those stairwells. Not too many three units over here. A lot of smokes getting smoked.
2: Good.
0: And
2: love it.
0: Yeah, everybody is very active. A lot of walking around.
2: Well, enjoy, Corey, and please check back in, okay? I'm excited to hear how the trip continues, how it goes.
0: I'll try my best, and you guys go crew, and we'll talk next week.
2: Auf Wiedersehen.
3: Adios.
2: That's
0: bye.
2: Spanish.
0: See
2: you. See you, Corey. It's Spanish.
3: I just really couldn't figure out what the word was that I was supposed to be using. So
2: they just revert to Spanish.
3: Yeah, always.
2: It's Avidazane.
3: Avidazane.
2: Mm-hmm. Mm-hmm.
3: You had to Google Translate that.
2: No.
3: Yeah, you did.
2: You can come over here and look.
3: Okay.
2: No. I did have to Google Translate. Das Leben ist kein Ponyhof. German. Real sexy language, you know, Kate?
3: It honestly is.
2: Is it?
3: Nope. Not one bit.
2: Das Eis, nice mein Bier.
3: No,
2: it's a yelling language.
3: Just basically screaming.
2: All right, hey, how are you feeling? Take a total 180 here.
3: Sure.
2: How are you feeling about the Packers?
3: Me personally?
2: No. Yeah, you.
3: Well, I listened to Rob just absolutely drag them through the mud and say that was going to be the worst year and whatever, and they're not going to win.
2: Well, he said they finished second or third. He didn't say first or fourth. He said second or third.
3: It was, I mean, that was just tough to listen to as a Packer fan. I don't know. I think that there's a lot of room for changing and to see something different. And if Micah Parsons didn't get hurt last year, and if Tucker Kraft didn't get injured, and there are so many ifs, we would be having a completely different conversation if they got the second, third round of playoffs. And so I think we have to give them a little legitimate chance.
2: You're a Matt LaFleur believer, right?
3: We have to give them a legitimate chance. I mean, I know we can claim or complain as much as we want about him letting the people go home.
2: You're a Matt LaFleur stan, correct?
3: Yes. But I'm just a Packers stan. I just don't want to drag my hometown team through the mud every single second of every day.
2: I'm sorry. I'm looking at Twitter here. What are you talking about, Kate, when it comes to dragging them through the mud every day? Isn't
3: that's
2: it life as being a Packer
3: does.
2: Fan?
3: No, it's just what everybody does all the time, just complains and drags them through the mud. Nobody can ever give anyone any benefit of the doubt. I've been working
2: for
3: 2 years, and it just never is anything positive.
2: Has Matt LaFleur proven that he doesn't deserve any better benefit of the doubt? Did you see what happened last year?
3: Yes, I saw what happened, and I don't think that necessarily the coaching was phenomenal. I don't think it was, you know, life-changing. I don't think he was grabbing the players by their necks and saying, let's effing go. Let's get going. I believe in you guys, whatever. He didn't have the locker room. I understand that.
2: But he deserves the benefit of the doubt?
3: But I think if he was given the correct tools, there would have been a lot more wins on the table.
2: Well, you know, they're winning all those games that they had lost at the end, too, though, right? Did you see the playoff game? Jordan Love threw 4 touchdowns. Matt LaFleur led Packers team, blew it again.
3: So do you think Matt LaFleur is the difference maker?
2: Yes.
3: If we had a different coach, you wouldn't complain anymore?
2: Yeah.
3: That's just not true.
2: Why?
3: Because
2: when's the last time they won the NFC North?
3: Every effing coach
2: when's the
3: ever?
2: Last time Matt LaFleur won the NFC North? 2011. Or 2010, or 2021, excuse me. That was with Aaron Rodgers. That's in the NFC Championship game. Aaron Rodgers. Matt LaFleur has become stale. Matt LaFleur no longer has the it factor. Matt LaFleur is the longest tenured coach in the NFL that hasn't been to a Super Bowl.
3: So what?
2: You can't even win the NFC North.
3: So who do we get? You don't care.
2: I'm in the firing business, not the hiring business.
3: You love saying that.
2: I don't hire, I fire.
3: I am just so sick of everybody just complaining about the Packers over and over and over and over again with no end in sight. It's just all negative.
2: Well, yeah, did you see how they lost to the Bears in the playoffs? Their most bitter rival, the Chicago Bears.
3: Without your number two and number three guy.
2: They were winning the whole game, and then in the fourth quarter, they lost.
3: So that
2: they had a 90-something percent chance of winning.
3: I'm not excusing the way that they lost.
2: All gas, no brakes, pulled the e-brake again.
3: So we need a different play caller, you're saying?
2: Again, yes. I'm out on Matt LaFleur.
3: We need a new head coach and play caller. What about
2: Matt LaFleur is the play caller.
3: It doesn't. We could have an offensive coordinator that calls the plays.
2: Kate, is it called Titletown USA or is it called Seventh Seed USA?
3: Titletown.
2: 608-321-1670. Line one, good morning.
1: What's going on? It's Badger Bloody Review.
2: Badger Bloody, my man. That's my man. What's going on, brother? What's happening?
1: Well, you know, I can't just sit here and listen idly by as Kate is wondering why people are dragging the Packers.
3: I'm not saying why.
2: How dare you, piece of crap.
3: It's
1: almost like they haven't underperformed continuously for the last, five.
2: Don't you dare ever question it, Badger Bloody. You can't question it at all. You sit here and you take this spoonful of mediocre garbage and you're...
1: It sounds like people are not drinking enough green and gold Kool-Aid. We just need to toe the party line and go along with whatever they're telling us up there in Red China. Shout out Bill Michaels.
2: Kate probably loves the book 1984, but for opposite reasons. She is big.
1: Well, yeah, she would be on the, exactly, just caping for the man out here.
2: Yeah, exactly.
1: You know, I think, Kate, you gotta, do not be blinded by Matt LaFleur's perfect eyebrows or, delicately manicured hairline and striking good looks. This man is a choke artist. I don't care, what he looks like. He is unable to finish games, and he plays scared in the second half, and that's why the Packers have been continuously blowing leads in the biggest games. So, yes, there is a reason why a large portion of the fans are justifiably upset and believe that he probably should not still have a job. And, I have heard that if the Packers had an owner, he probably would not have a job, and that's a statement that I wholeheartedly agree with. Yeah.
3: So question for you.
2: Here we go.
1: Yes.
3: What? First of all, when did I ever say that I cared about his looks in this?
2: It was assumed.
3: Okay.
2: We could tell.
3: I mean, that just is not true. But second of all, what, what does Matt LaFleur have to do?
2: Win the NFC North. Go advance in the playoffs.
3: So if he wins the NFC North, it's over. We don't complain anymore?
2: It would be a stepping stone. He hasn't done it in 5 years.
1: Yeah, I would call winning the NFC North a good start, and I would call winning a playoff game, just win a playoff game. That would be like the next step, because you can't keep limping into the playoffs as a 7 seed and then getting bounced.
2: Well, it's called the Metro 4 seed.
1: Well, yeah, it needs to be at this point. Ebo was correct. The name is called Titletown. The standard is the standard. Is the standard, and lately the standard is the standard has not been the standard. You know what I'm saying?
2: Kate, I think
3: we are spoiled as Packers fans.
2: With what?
3: That we had
2: winning a Super Bowl in 2010?
3: No.
2: 16 years ago?
3: That we expect every
1: single year. It's going to be 15 years since we've won the Super Bowl. This is crazy.
3: How many teams have won the Super Bowl in the last 15 years? 8?
1: I think 15, because one wins every year, right?
2: I was going to say the same thing.
3: I knew that's what you were going to say, too.
1: I'm no statistician, but I'm pretty sure the math checks out on that.
2: Okay, all right, let me ask you this then. What has Matt LaFleur done for us to say, hey, well, you know what? You're perfect. You keep your job. No one should complain about it.
3: I never said he was perfect. I just said I haven't heard one person say one positive thing about the organization, not just Matt LaFleur.
1: Hey, about the organization. When you love something and you care about something, especially a team like the Packers, this is tough love coming from the fans. We are hard on them because we want them to be better. We want them to succeed. You know, we're not a very carefree fan base that's like, oh, we're just going to suck again. Who cares? Or, oh, you know, it just doesn't matter what they do. No, we're Packers fans. And our passion and holding our team's feet to the flames is why we are so great. And why we need to do this. And Kate, I didn't mean to call and just make fun of you the whole time, but I did have to call and push back a little bit on.
3: Thank you for pushing back.
2: The Seahawks just won the Super Bowl. The Seahawks won a Super Bowl with the second year head coach in Sam Darnold.
1: Yeah, exactly. If Sam Darnold is out here winning Super Bowls before Jordan Love, I think, you know, hold up a mirror to the Packers organization and say, hey, look, guys, what, you know, to quote Vince Lombardi,
2: Hey, Badger Bloody, let's end on a positive note. Where's a good spot for a Bloody lately, brother?
1: Well, I've been meaning to go see Kate over at Bassett Street Brunch Club and one of the multiple ones that apparently they have on the menu. But you know how summer goes. It's just something keeps popping up every weekend.
2: I know, dude. You end up getting drunk somewhere else instead. I know. I feel you.
1: That is the beauty of Wisconsin. There's a lot of places to do it. I did have a really delicious one up at Tom's Burndown Cafe on Madeline Island.
2: Madeline Island rules. That place is awesome, man.
1: Oh, my gosh. Anyone who has not taken a trip up to Bayfield and ridden the ferry across the Madeline Island, it's worth the 5.5-hour drive from Madison or, you know, 7, I guess, if you're from Milwaukee.
2: You get the ferry, too, yeah.
1: Oh, yeah, you got to get on the ferry, take in the nice cool breeze, the clean water of Lake Superior. It's phenomenal. But, in terms of Madison Bloody Marys, I unfortunately have not reviewed one locally recently, but I think Bassett Street is going to be the next one because I did promise Kate I was going to go get a review going
3: Let's
1: on there.
3: Go.
2: Love it. Badger Bloody, you the man,
1: excellent.
2: Brother. Thanks
1: awesome.
2: For the phone call,
1: you
2: man.
1: You have a fantastic day. You too, talk to you later.
2: See you, brother. Kate, that was fun. I didn't expect that excitement out of nowhere. That was nice. That was fun.
3: Honestly, and I just want to make it clear. First of all, to set the record straight, 9 teams have won since, not 15.
2: Well, yeah, but that was funny because there's one Super Bowl a year. Yeah. And you know who?
3: This is like something that a man would think is funny.
2: Well, we get a man explain a lot of things to you once in a while, Kate.
3: Thank you so much. I look forward to it every day, actually.
2: So do I.
3: But anyways, I want to make it clear that I am not sitting here and being like, Matt LaFleur is the best coach in the NFC. Matt LaFleur is the best coach in the division, even. I don't think that. I am just sick of coming into the studio for
2: 1 hour a week on a Tuesday. Sorry, what were you saying?
3: No, it's fine.
2: No, I didn't mean to interrupt. I thought my mic was off. I was thinking it. I didn't know what I was saying.
3: I just, or being at the bar and hearing people talk about the Packers, or being at a family reunion, and when is the last thing? I'm excited for this year because I'm a diehard
2: family
3: Packers
2: reunion.
3: Fan.
2: When? Sorry, continue. I thought I was thinking that. I was thinking out loud again. That's my bad.
3: Go to commercial break.
2: What?
3: Go to commercial.
2: No, finish your thought. I won't say anything.
3: No, go to commercial.
2: No, I'll turn my.
3: I'm so done.
2: I'll turn my mic down. Please.
3: Packer fans should have enthusiasm about this season and enthusiasm about the team. And if you cannot find one thing to look forward to except for complaining, then why do you have a fandom? And that's just my opinion. That's it, Evo. You can turn your mic back off.
2: Well said, Kate.
3: We just need to find something that is exciting to look forward to. It's like if your kid was in Little League and he's grounding out and he's flying out to center. But all you want him to do is just hit a home run the entire time. Just hit a home run. He's not going to hit a home run right now. He's not going to hit a home run this year or next year or the year after that. But you can still support him and be mad at him when he strikes out and be excited when he gets a single. And that's just something that Packers fans cannot do, and you can argue that it's for the love of the game. That's fine. I just want to look at something positive once in a while.
2: And at the end of the book, 1984, when Kate got done reading it, she read the passage of Winston Smith's final surrender, and I quote, "But it was all right. Everything was all right. The struggle was finished. He had won the victory over himself. He loved Big Brother." And Kate said, "You know what? What a perfect ending."

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14: You know, something just hit me. Kate, a very impassionate speech about comparing the Green Bay Packers to essentially, do you boo your child at Little League games? I'm thinking about this, Kate. You just compared the 13-time NFL champions to, and this is what Matt LaFleur's stands wants you to now get down with. Matt LaFleur's stands don't want you to realize what they just said. They're comparing the Packers to a Little League team that shows up just for snacks. The Green Bay Packers, Matt LaFleur's stands want to compare them to a Little League team. This is how far we have fallen. Maybe we do expect a little more. Besides a walking taco or a 50-cent soda or a hamburger or an overdone hamburger by a dad on a grill or a terrible Oscar Mayer's limp wiener.
15: Since when are Little League people eating walking tacos?
14: Man, you must be at the bottom of the Little League barrel then if you don't got Little League, if you don't got walking tacos.
15: Nobody has walking tacos at a baseball field. They have walking tacos at youth basketball games.
14: Oh, no. I guess when I was a kid, then our Little Leaguers, we expected a lot more. Well, that makes sense with how you view the Packers now.
15: I remember very vividly you saying, The Packers aren't going to win a Super Bowl.
14: Under Matt LaFleur.
15: Nope, you just said they're not going to win a Super Bowl.
14: When do you remember me saying that?
15: But it's all about the journey.
14: And that was about the Brewers. The Brewers are never going to win a World Series.
15: Yeah, and then you said about the Packers.
14: No.
15: I give up. I give up in this conversation for trying to have a little bit of joy surrounding the organization whatsoever.
14: I have joy. I have a lot of joy.
15: Last thing you had joy about with the Packers. I can tell you mine.
14: The first, second, and third quarter against the Chicago Bears in the playoffs. That was the last time I had joy with the Packers.
15: I like that.
14: But here's what the Matt LaFleur stands wants you to do. That was enough for them. Say, how dare you complain about the fourth quarter? You should just be happy in the fact that they gave you a first, second, and third quarter to be entertained by.
15: Well, that's absolutely horrible.
14: How dare you? How dare you bring up the fourth quarter?
15: No, let's talk about right now what I'm happy with. Tucker Kraft.
14: He's going to be back. I'm happy with that.
15: He's going to be back. He's taking good reps. Everyone who's on site is saying good things about him. I'm excited to see Tucker Kraft.
14: Sure. Yeah, I'm excited about that, too.
15: I'm excited to see Jordan Love as a dad. Does it matter at all? I don't think so.
14: Doesn't really do anything for me. I'm excited to see him play football.
15: I'm excited to see what he can do with Tucker Kraft.
14: I don't care if he changes a diaper or not, but I care if he throws a football. What about Josh Jacobs? Are you excited to see him run the ball? Okay.
15: Excited to see whatever this season has for him.
14: 608-321-1670. Line one, good morning.
13: Good morning. It's
14: Sasquatch, my man. What's going on?
13: Well, I'm listening to you two talk, and well, I will tell you right now that the Milwaukee Brewers will never win a Super Bowl. It's not possible.
14: Sasquatch, you've never been more correct than right there.
13: That is true. But I do agree with you. I think Packers should have made a change at head coach 2 years ago. I don't like Matt LaFleur. I just think he's the reason they lost a lot of games. In the playoffs, I think they could have been a Super Bowl champion if they had a more competent coach. I just don't like a lot of the calls he makes at the end, and then plays can very conservative. And
14: I want to be wrong. I want to be wrong about that too, Sasquatch. Well, I still want to be wrong about that, but I'm not going
13: to
14: be wrong.
13: I want to be wrong, but the facts present himself, and so far in history will tell you what he's done and what he will probably continue to do.
14: Yeah,
13: so
14: yeah,
13: if the Packers have a great roster and they can get away without a lot of injuries and get into the postseason, and he's the reason that they lose this year, if they don't get rid of him, I just may not watch another game. And I'm not kidding when I say it,
14: because really?
13: There's a lot of reasons why I don't even want to watch football anymore, just for a lot of reasons. I mean, forget about the fact that whether a coach sucks or they make bad calls or whatever. I'm talking about the true NFL. I'm talking about what really is going on in that league and how we've talked about fixed and this and that. And listen, man, you'd have to be you're a conspiracy theorist. Well, okay, you know what? Go now. All the crap's coming out everywhere about everything. Everything that is coming out is reality now. Now we're living in the Matrix. We're living in a simulation, because all this is just like, there's no way that this is possible. There's no way that this is possible. But weird stuff.
14: Things are pretty crazy.
13: Let me just tell you a quick story. I might make it fast.
14: Sure.
13: I lost my little dog. She was 21 and a half. I didn't lose her. She died. I had to put her down. She was
14: I'm sorry to hear that.
13: Yeah,
14: I'm sorry.
13: Chihuahua. Went everywhere with me.
14: Sorry, Sasquatch. 21 and a half years old?
13: She would have been 22 in September.
14: Wow. I'm sorry to hear that, man. What a great life.
13: Yeah, no, and she was great, man. In the wintertime, I'd take her inside, like Home Depot. I'd walk her inside, even the mall. I mean, they let her go. I said she was a service
14: dog. Sasquatch, you're a big guy, right? Like, you're pretty big. How tall are you?
13: Yeah. A big guy, little dog.
14: The mental image I have is awesome in my mind right now at Home Depot.
13: Well, anyway, she goes everywhere with me. So the thing is, that's a big loss. But this is how we're living in word. So my brother's telling me about my aunt, my dad's sister. Every time that a loved one would die, my aunt would claim a bird, like within a day or two, would come and visit her. Like, it would be a blue jay, a cardinal, a robin, just would come close by the house, and she'd see it. And it was just like, she took that as a sign that it was like the relatives telling her everything's okay. Okay, now, this is weird. I'm sitting in my car, This is like 3 days after my dog died, and my brother and I are talking. It was really hot out. I had the air conditioning on in my car. I had the window up. My brother goes, yeah, he's telling me a story about my aunt with the birds. Literally, right after I hang up with my brother, I was crying. I hear this. I swear to God, I'm not making this up. You know how on the window, like the little that little rubber edge along the window on the outside, so it's a little rubber. That bird was clenched to that, and it was pecking my window, right at me.
14: No way.
13: Swear to God.
14: Cool.
13: And like an idiot, okay, and I should have, I was going to get my phone out to take a picture. I accidentally, with my elbow in the center console, I hit the window started going down, and the bird flew away.
14: Yeah.
13: But I wanted to take a video and a picture to show my brother because it was literally right after he told me this bird. Now, why would a bird get out a window like that and start pecking the glass, looking right at me?
14: Sign.
13: Guys, I swear to God, I am not making this stuff. I swear to God, it's the truth.
14: I've had some crazy stuff like that happen too, Mike. I believe you, brother.
13: I mean, it was the most bizarre thing. But I'm just saying, we're living in such a weird world, like just weird coincidence. You guys ever notice how there's a lot of coincidences going on now? It's just like weird stuff. I just feel it's such a weird world we're living in.
14: I'm glad that you were able to see a sign like that, man. That means there's still good out there, too. As much evil as there is, there's still good.
13: There is good, man. You better believe it. Yep. And you're good.
14: Yep. And so, Sasquatch, we love you, bro. I'm sorry to hear about your dog, man. But keep on keeping on, brother. We love you, all right?
13: I will. I'll talk to you guys soon. Love you guys.
14: All right. Kate's over there. The evil is seething out of Kate right now, and the good radiating out of me. Laughing.
15: Well, I'm just trying to understand.
14: Laughing at Sasquatch.
15: No, I'm not laughing. I'm just trying to understand how that correlates to not watching the NFL.
14: Mine too. Good morning.
16: Hey, what's up?
14: What's going on?
16: This is Todd.
14: Todd, my man! Todd, what's going on? It wasn't line four, it was line two. Todd.
16: Well, Kate, you got the wrong analogy. You should be going with like a broken marriage. You tried to work this thing out over and over, you know, for a couple years, and, you know, you go to these meetings and nothing. Just sooner or later, it's just got to, you know, you go separate ways. You don't wish any harm on somebody, but, hey, this ain't working. And maybe we just...
14: God, it's like they're trying to stay together it's like a broken relationship. We'll stay together for the kids. The kids all know that it's not good. The kids know, and the kids are just like, this is effed up. The kids are like, this is effed up.
16: Better to have come from a broken marriage than to live in one, right? And that's what we're living in. Not to say, hey, where I am with the quarterback thing.
14: Oh, yeah.
16: I hear you say, you know, Jordan Love had four touchdowns. Yeah, yeah. Check his numbers from the first to second half.
14: He's
16: not totally innocent in this because he let it go in the second half, too.
14: Todd, I did say in the first, I think this is earlier in the show, I said, yeah, he had four touchdowns, but he didn't do what Aaron Rodgers and Brett Favre would do, and that was close the game out.
16: And I don't want to harp on him, but he's got to get better and pray. He's got to be able to be that guy that takes the game over, puts the team on his shoulders. He's not there yet. He's great when he's protected well, when things are going fine. It's when trouble starts that Jordan Love has this issue. So that's part of it, too, and I hope he gets there because he looks like, you know, he's going to be this. I'm not ready to put him on top of the mountain yet where, you know, the top 10, whatever. I mean, yeah, he's got all the talent and everything, but you find out how good a quarterback is when they're in tough times, and he's got to get that figured out soon because otherwise it doesn't matter who's coach either. I mean, but I'm with everybody. I'm sorry. You know, I root for the Packers, whatever, but that doesn't mean I have to, you know.
14: To blindly follow and just eat the stuff they shovel to you like Kate suggests?
16: This has just gone on too long, and I hope to, you know, they show it this year and whatever, but – but, you know, after so many times of being, you know, whipped, you're mentally and physically spent, just like a marriage, you know. It's just, it's got, you know, we've tried this over and over, and it's just, you know, we just got to move our separate ways.
14: Well, Todd, I think of this, Kate, what would say is, Kate, would you say now that the wife in this situation would be like, you just should be thankful you're married to a fox like me. Now shut up and do the dishes. Shut up and make me dinner. Shut up and get to your room.
15: Hey, I have no words.
16: I was going to say, he's like totally silent there. I never heard.
15: I don't have anything to say.
14: Kate did not expect to walk into this today. It's been fun, though.
16: What do you think of my analogy, Kate?
15: No, I just want everybody to know. I didn't walk in today and think Matt LaFleur is the best person on this freaking planet. I just want to go in here and make sure everybody knows that he's awesome and I love him. No!
16: I never said that either.
14: Kate doesn't want us to complain.
15: I was just trying to say that maybe instead of complaining about every single thing ever.
14: He gave you positives. What's our complaint? Our one complaint is this. Matt LaFleur.
16: Yeah. I'll be rooting for him like hell this year.
14: I hope I'm wrong.
16: If there's so many times you're getting beaten, you're just waiting for it to fall apart. Like
14: Kate's so mad she just ripped
16: her nail
14: off.
16: Hopefully it doesn't. I'll root for it not.
14: Kate, did you rip a nail off? Kate's so mad she ripped one of her nails off. We've got to her. She's been compromised.
15: Right? Okay.
14: Todd, we love you, buddy.
15: No, we're
16: love you too.
15: Talk to him. Okay.
14: All right.
15: It's fine.
14: I'll give you a minute. No. Todd, are you still there?
16: Yep.
14: Go, Kate.
15: Right now, this is a toxic relationship, and we hate the wife. You're the husband. You hate the wife.
14: Hate.
15: Her name is...
14: Strong word.
15: Charisse.
16: I don't hate the wife. Just want her gone.
14: Yeah, but the relationship is soured.
16: I don't hate the wife. I just want her gone.
14: Okay. It's time.
16: Don't go away, man. Just go away.
14: Yeah. Todd, I'm married. Sounds like you've been married. Kate,
16: oh, yeah.
14: Are we even in a relationship? Do we have a boyfriend?
15: It's a good question.
16: I don't have a boyfriend, I'll tell you that.
14: Neither do I, Todd.
16: Not that there's anything wrong with it.
14: Yeah, I have a smoking hot wife. Todd, all right, we gotta go. Todd, we love you, buddy.
16: All right, see you, bud.
14: Sorry, Kate. Kate's so mad she ripped the nail off.
15: When does Matt LaFleur get a thumbs up good work, buddy? When does that happen if he wins the division?
14: When does it happen? When he's shown the door. Thumbs up. See you later. Here we go, Kate. I'll stand with Matt LaFleur in the unemployment line. All right. I'll stand with him in the unemployment line.
15: Just full of complainers here. And I'm not saying you don't get to complain. Out of 100 conversations, you can complain 96 times. But please, 4 of those times, give somebody some comment of positivity.
14: I did.
15: Thumbs up.
14: How about this? Can we end on a high note here? I figured out what Jelly Roll music is. People that eat the Quick Trip Mountain Dew donuts. That's for music.
15: Yeah.
14: All right. Can we agree on that at least?
15: Yeah, we just have.
14: Can we agree on that?
15: Yeah, we can complain about those.
14: Okay. Well,

0: 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I'm trying to be the best at exercising.
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7: I have a statement I want to make. Grant Bills, good morning.
8: Good morning. Good morning, Kate.
7: You know, Grant and Bill were messaging each other a little bit, and it got me thinking. And Kate, with her blind, blind allegiance to the Green Bay Packers. I want to make this clear. Here's what I want to say. I want to make it very clear. People are asking, oh, do you want the Packers to fail? Blah, blah, blah, blah, blah. Can I make a statement?
8: Yes.
7: I don't want the Packers to fail. I just know that under Matt LaFleur, they will. End statement. Okay? Does that make sense?
8: Kate? I do.
7: I don't want the Packers to fail. I just know that under Matt LaFleur, they will. Line one, good morning. Who do we got? Very quick.
9: Hey, Evil.
7: Hey, how's it going?
9: It's West Coast, Wisconsin here.
7: Hey, what's happening, brother? Sparky?
9: It's me. Sad that it's pick on Kate Fox Day today. I don't get it. People got to lay off. You talk about one of the sexiest voices on radio, and she's got to put up with that kind of stuff. It's not right.
8: It was a little brutal while I was driving in. I was like, oh, this is a little much.
9: Since she's there, I got a big favor to ask, if possible.
7: Yeah.
10: What's up?
9: I have a selfie with front row Amy from Milwaukee at one game. And yeah. Ladies to say, Amy's babelicious, you know? I've also got a selfie with Sophia Minert at a ball game. Turned out really well. I can send you these if I have to, if you don't believe me.
10: I believe you, 100%.
9: Oh, to finish off the trifecta, is there any way you can help me with this, Kate? Could you possibly line up something with me to get together with Pam Yonke so I can get that finished off?
7: I knew there was the old bait and switch coming. I had to have been. I can facilitate that for you, Barky.
10: Oh, that's fantastic.
9: Kate, you're a treat and a treasure.
10: The famous farm babe.
7: See you, Barky. I'll let you know, all right?
9: Take care.
7: I'll see you, man. Okay, I have a 3-minute break to fit in and 2 phone calls, and I got...
10: We have so much to talk about still.
7: Why does everyone have to wait? Why? Okay, there's 4 hours of radio show. There's 4 hours. It's 9:54. I'll try to squeeze you in next. And Bill, if you're listening, Bill, take notes here. I don't want the Packers to fail. I just know that under Matt LaFleur, they will. Be right back.

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13: All right, we got to go really quick here. I don't know why you wait this long, but we'll squeeze in. Reward bad behavior. Line one, good morning.
14: I wonder who this is.
15: Are you really just whiny?
13: Tommy McArbury. Tommy, you got like 30 seconds. I got one more phone call.
15: Yeah, okay. I could have talked with Kate for about 3 minutes, but anyway, I had a wild tomato pizza the other day.
16: Yeah?
15: And, yeah. And I had to start. I started work at 4 o'clock this morning, so I.
13: That a boy. That's when you should be up. That's when people should be up.
16: Heck yeah! I'm dreaming.
15: It's the only chance I got to call. So
13: okay, well that makes sense then, Tom. Yeah. Tom, call in again tomorrow, and we'll open it up more for you. Okay, brother.
15: If I think about it while I'm cutting grass, I'll stop.
13: Okay, and I'm not normally this whiny. Kate just brought it out of me today.
15: I
13: see it, Tom. We love you, bud.
15: All right. Okay. Have a good one.
13: All right. This is your last. This is it. Last gasp.
17: And what's up? What's up, pervert?
13: Oh, Marky Pledger.
17: The reason I called. Hey. The reason I called is because I made a bet and I knew I'd get in. And I'm a gambling man, dude. Anyway, as far as for Kate, I didn't hear her say why is everyone whining. I heard her say why is everybody always whining. And I agree, man. Stop whining all the time. Have a little faith.
16: Thank you so much. Why did it take you till 9:58 to call?
17: And that's because I just got in the car and heard it. That's why I did it.
16: It's just constant. It's It never changes. There's never.
13: Hey, Market Plunger, stop whining about the government and just have faith. All right.
17: Nah, that's different.
14: That's
17: man.
14: Not the same.
13: No.
14: That's so different.
13: No?
16: That's so
14: we can do for another 4 hours on that tomorrow.
13: Well, shucks. Bill will take it from here then, all right?
16: Maybe I'll come in tomorrow.
13: Why you should blindly follow your government.
16: Yeah.
13: Your call's next on the Bill Michaels Show. Market Plunger, we love you, buddy.
17: Hey.
16: Bye-bye.
13: I don't want the Packers to fail. I just know that under Matt LaFleur, they will.
14: They won the division in 5 years. People need to talk more about that.
13: Aaron Rodgers did.
14: Correct. Not since Rodgers has been here.
16: Aaron
13: Rodgers did. Matt LaFleur.
16: I want some time with some stats. And I want to.
13: Well, we'll see you next Tuesday at 9 o'clock. We'll see you guys tomorrow. Bye-bye.
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12: Well, the Packers are in their final week of OTAs, just the rookies going through their developmental program with everyone else just kind of virtually checking in. One emphasis over practice these past couple of weeks has been the new defensive coaching staff and their level of intensity. Led by new defensive coordinator Jonathan Gannon, head coach Matt LaFleur was asked what has he seen this offseason so far.
20: These guys are real intentional with some of the drills that we do and then just charting that throughout the course of practice. But ultimately, we got to make it come alive on game day, and I think our guys have done up to this point a pretty good job in practice in that regard.
12: Second day of OTAs is today with the final coming on Thursday. Then it'll be the shareholders meeting Monday, July 27th, and then veterans will report for training camp Tuesday, July 28th. Turning to the Brewers, they had yesterday off. Tonight they'll welcome in the Guardians to American Family Field, and with that the Brewers are expected to make the debut of their 21-year-old shortstop Cooper Pratt after promoting him from AAA Nashville on Sunday. Milwaukee currently sits 43-26 on the year. They're 6-4 in their last 10 and 4.5 games above the Cardinals for first place in the NL Central. First pitch tonight against Cleveland will be at 6:40.
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12: While trade negotiations center around Milwaukee Bucks star Giannis Antetokounmpo have, quote, intensified over the last 7 to 10 days, according to ESPN. Bucks co-owner Jimmy Haslam said he wants to have the Antetokounmpo situation resolved before the draft, which is June 23rd. For the Wisconsin Sports Zone Network, I'm Ebo.

everything in between. Welcome in the Bill Michaels Show on a Tuesday edition. Got a lot going on today, both on the air and in the background. A lot of things happening. A lot of stuff today. Tell you about it here in a minute. I got to tell you, I came in today and I'm thinking to myself, today's a beautiful day. Sun is shining. A little bit of rain this morning, but it kind of drizzled for about 8 seconds, and that was about the extent of it. Pretty dark, but that's okay. Not too bad. So I thought, it cleared up. Sunshine. Got a good workout in today. Went to the grocery store, stocked up the RV, getting ready for Road America this week. I'm excited. I feel good today. I really do. I had a great workout. I feel, you know, dynamic. There's a lot of construction going on in the neighborhood, so I'll talk about that in a minute. So I come in, and I'm like, ah, gosh, a lot of good things. Rookies are going back to camp. Brewers are back at it tonight. Miz, the unbelievable National League Player of the Week. I just, you know, he's all good, man. So I'm like, this is awesome. Jackson Chourio getting the same nod. I'm like, things are really, really good. I'm feeling good. And then I started listening to the radio. And I was listening this morning to Dan Patrick, Mike Florio. And then before that, Pro Football Talk. And before that, I was listening to some stations in the state. And then I come into the studio and turn it on. And I'm listening to Over the Line with Ebo this morning out in Madison. And you'd have thought, it's like we stirred. Like I'm thinking to myself, what the hell happened overnight? Did I miss something? Did I go to sleep and I hit some kind of a weird button where I went back in time? And I'm now sitting here in mid-January. Packers are out of the playoffs, and everybody's calling in wanting the Packers to fail so they'll fire Matt LaFleur. Is that really the way Packers fans feel? I'm listening today, and it's like people would rather see the Packers go down in flames. Go down in flames. Than win just so they could fire Matt LaFleur and then move on and win a championship. And I'm just like, are we really revisiting all of this? But apparently we are. Look, I said a long time ago, I thought there should have been a change. There wasn't. Okay. Get past it. Because some people said, well, if there was an owner, he would have been. You don't know that. You don't know that. They kept Mike Tomlin floating around 500 for years. 4 years. Now, he had been to a Super Bowl, a couple of Super Bowls, won one, didn't win the other. But for years, and couldn't get over the hump. He was just above 500 for a long, 500 or better for his entire career. And they didn't even force him out. They just said, hey, look, Mike, whatever you want to do. He's like, you know what? I'm tired of taking the abuse from the fans. I'm going to go ahead and get out of here and we'll call it a day. Right? Okay. So then you got a guy like Harbaugh who finally, after 57 years, in Baltimore, they finally looked at him and went, eh, you know what? Probably not. We'll let him go. But he was there for forever. He got the one, right? Yeah, okay. All right. All that kind of good stuff. No problem. But it took him forever, and they finally let him go. But right now, man, hey, 7 years. 7 years, that's it. That's all you're allowed. You get 7 years, you're not done, out. So I was a little stunned this morning. So I did a piece. I went to Facebook and Instagram and TikTok and X. And I kind of looked around and went, yeah, okay. Are Packers fans really thinking this? That you would rather lose?

doesn't seem like the entire world wants the dude fired. It's like, let's move on, man. Let's support him. Hopefully things get really right this year. If they don't, we'll be the first to call it out. We'll be the first. We'll be the 47,000-pound gorilla that jumps down and wails on it, right? If you see wash, rinse, repeat. I said that. I made you that promise. But, man, I just can't get over the amount of people that are just, let's just tank this year and fire them, and then we'll start over. Why waste a year? Luke Combs, thank you very much. It was Luke Combs. Why waste a year? There's Lukes everywhere. Luke Bryant, Luke Combs, Luke whatever, ever. There's Lukes all over the joint. But why waste a year? So anyway, now if he ends up being the seventh seed again this year, then yeah, it's wash, rinse, repeat, and you got to make a move. But let's just wait and see. Let's wait and see. How are we looking? 877-867-1670. 877-867-1670. 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That's our phone number. 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Remember that. That's going to come in handy later today. Also, you can find us on Facebook, TikTok, and Instagram, as I had mentioned. And we always appreciate it when you follow us over there, just for the fact that there you go. We were sitting at 49.92 yesterday. And look what you've done. That's fantastic. For all of you that have followed, thank you so much. Well over 5,000 now. So I feel good. Thank you. We at least mean something to somebody. But you can follow us on Instagram, simply The Bill Michaels Show. And you can follow us on Twitch, Kick, the LinkedIn app. Catch the television show in Milwaukee, 8 o'clock Central Time on Saturday nights. My 24TV, that is My 24TV in Milwaukee. And that's the place that you can find us. So there you go. Plenty of ways to track us down. We always appreciate it when you do, too. And we got to recognize our fans.

0: Thank you very much. Appreciate you hanging out. So there you go. Grant Bills, how the hell are you doing today?
1: I'm doing good. I didn't know what to do with myself last night. The NBA Finals are done. Stanley Cup Finals are done. The Brewers were off. Luckily, the World Cup's going on, so we got a little action there. But I found myself a little bored last night for the first time in a while. You get so spoiled to having, you know, playoff basketball and hockey on every single night, and now it's gone. I don't know what to do with myself.
0: I got a little occupied. I put on the Golf Channel because we've got the U.S. Open this weekend. So I started searching like you, but last night spent the whole night either running around or I got the RV's now been logoed. So I got that done yesterday, and I'm getting everything ready. By the way, a shout out to our friends at Wabam, W-A-B-A-M. 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It's a cleaning products for your vehicle, for your motorcycle and everything, and they do a fantastic job. But Ryan's also got a company called Sticky Boys, and they're the ones that do the logoing. And I didn't know if they were going to do it this year. And then out of the blue, after I started looking for people, he called me and said, hey, I got your logos done. Are you ever coming over to get them? So I went over there last night, and he said, you got it? You want me to put them on? I said, no, that's no problem. I'll go ahead and put them on. I've done it in the past. No big deal. They're just peeling sticks, and, you know, they go up, and then they're vinyl. And then when you want to take them off, you just heat gun them, and it peels right off. So I got home last night. No problem. Started to put them up. I should have said, yes, if you want to put them on, put them on. He's a pro. I'm not, because it was windy. And I forgot how to do it. And like a dummy, like a guy, I went, oh, I'm going to do this. I'm going to put it up, and I'm going to put some painter's tape there. I'm going to measure it off. It's going to be perfect. I'm going to peel the back, and I'll rub it down, and I'll do it. And I completely forgot how to do it. And the wind caught it, and then it got stuck, and then it's got wrinkles in it, and it if I could use stronger terminology than crap, I would, but it turned out like crap. And you can still see it from far away. It looks good. You can still see the Bill Michael Show and the logos and, you know, our sponsor and Quick Trip and all that. Yeah, it looks great. Don't get me wrong. But it's got wrinkles and bubbles in it. So the way you're supposed to do it is you're supposed to take it, level it, and then take it and put a piece of

0: tape right down the middle of it, all the way from top to bottom. So it creates like a hinge. So then you peel one side back, and then you cut off the piece of paper that's behind it. And then as you roll it out, you take a little, there's like a little scraper that flattens it out. It's plastic, and it just flattens it out, and it makes it really solid. And then as it rolls out, all the air bubbles go out of it. So then it sits flush, and it looks really nice, and then you do that same thing to the other side. I didn't do that on the first one. I took the, until I really screwed the first one up, then I went to, obviously, Google and YouTube to show me how to do it, and I went, oh, that's right, I got to do this. Then the second one turned out better. The first one turned out like crap. So, and then there was the, then the frustration set in, and now I'm MFing things, and I'm sitting in the RV. I got to be honest. This is my night last night, so... I'm in the RV and I'm stocking the RV, right? And I'm putting in the brats and the burgers and the whole thing, and everything's going in the freezer, and I'm getting things ready, and I got towels. And then after that, I literally open up the refrigerator, and I'm thinking to myself, I don't even know what I'm doing in here at this point. I open up the refrigerator and went, oh, margarita mix. So I grab my Yeti cup. I made a giant, strong margarita, and I tilted the recliner back in the thing, and I watched mindlessly the U.S. Open Golf Channel coverage, and just sat there for like an hour. And finally, I stood up, and I'm like, okay, I got a little buzz on. I'm going to bed. It was about 9 last night. Just, I'm alone sitting in the RV, just drinking a margarita, watching a Golf Channel, scrolling on my phone. Like, I just need a break from life. Give me, this is like my, I'm hiding. Like, if I go into my house, my reality sets back in. I'm hiding in the RV. Like, okay, you know, I'll go back in and face reality. I got laundry to fold and everything, so. Then I went to bed. So that was my night.
1: Your life is fascinating.
0: I'm an idiot. I really am. I do have to apologize early today. I don't know if you're going to be able to hear it or not, but I told you they were doing a lot of stuff construction-wise in the neighborhood. Today is my day. They knocked on my door this morning at about 9:30 before we were getting ready to go on the air, and they said, hey, your driveway is next, so we want to let you know from about 10:30 until about 1 o'clock, you're not going to be able to pull cars, which is fine because I'm not going anywhere, but you can't pull cars or anything in and out. We see you got an RV and a boat and everything. Yeah, you're not going to be able to use those in the next 24 hours. And I said, okay, no problem. Not that I'm going to because I'm not taking the boat anywhere. I'm not taking the RV anywhere. I said, no problem. He said, yeah, you could probably use your car, but nothing else because it's, you know, just gravel over that pipe, and we don't want to crush that pipe until we put asphalt down, and that'll be tomorrow. I said, okay, no problem. So, yeah, they knocked it. So they're going to be in all morning, starting at 7:30. Beep, beep, beep, all morning. That's all it's been. So I've got all the doors and windows closed. But if you can hear it coming through the windows, then my apologies, because they're right in front of my house, right in front of the studio here. So there you go. That's it. No other drama beyond that. No, I don't have drama, Mike. Mike says I got a lot of drama. I don't have drama. Drama is like when you get caught up in storylines and you got people like, you know, he said and she said and this and that. You know, I don't have that. I just got stupid crap that happens to me, you know? I don't think any more than anybody else.
1: I love the thought of you yelling in your driveway and some mom and her kids two houses down. All right, let's come inside. Mr. Michaels, he's putting the stickers on his mobile home again. Let's come inside.
0: I don't get loud. That's just it. I don't get... there's a guy across the street from me. He's an ex-Marine. He's an old Marine, old dude. And he's got a piercing voice like my dad used to have. My dad was a sergeant, drill sergeant in the Army, and he worked in the gunnery sections. My dad had that voice where he would yell and the neighborhood would all answer, you know. I don't have that voice. The guy across the street does. I can hear him yelling at his grandkids. I think his grandkids are both of them are named G Dammit. Because that's all he screams. It just must be a military thing, because that's what my dad called me for years. Gee, damn it, get in here. Okay, I know who he's talking to. I got to go. I'll see you.
1: It was a common refrain in my household as well.
0: Right, right. So, but anyway, so that's today. That's the start of today. So, two things. I want to get into the... I really want to find out if the mass majority... I got to think Packers fans want to win. I don't think there's many Packers... I think there's a very loud minority... Is that the best way to put it? I think there's a very loud minority for people that would rather see them fail and fire Matt LaFleur than win. I think if they won a Super Bowl, some will then complain that they won it in spite of. Others, I think, would just be joyous that they won it. The majority of Packers fans just want to see a really good season. They obviously want Super Bowls. But they don't want to see the wash, rinse, and repeat of what we saw over the last year. But I got to think it's a very loud minority of people that would rather see them fail and fire a head coach than succeed in spite of. And you don't win Super Bowls in spite of. You win Super Bowls in part because of. And that goes back to the culture and the coaching and everything we talked about all through the OTAs and the minicamp. So that's kind of where I want to begin things today. Also today, we're going to talk with Jim Ozarski because the rumors are starting to get loud regarding Giannis, and we're expecting something. I'd said this yesterday on the show that, and Mike Clemens even sent this to us, things are really, really quiet, almost eerily quiet right now in Bucks land. So we'll see. We'll see what's brewing because something's going to happen, and I get a sense that it's going to be in the next couple of days. Just from my senses. Now, we'll talk to Jim Ozarski, who's much, much, much closer to the situation than I am. Also, we're going to talk about the Brewers. Brewers are going to have to make a decision today. Officially, Cooper Pratt is in town. He's here. Cooper Pratt is at American Family Field. Well, at least will be, probably the next hour. But he's at American Family Field. So they've got a decision to make as to what they're going to do. Most likely, it's going to be Renjifo. He probably will go to the IL because he's getting beat up the other day. So we'll see what happens there, but we expect that move to be announced at some point today, hopefully during the show, to find out what exactly is going on. Nothing as of yet. So we got that happening. So we're going to talk with our buddy Chuck Freeman from the Locked On Brewers podcast. He's going to be joining us as well. So all of that coming up, my goofiness and thoughts as well going to be happening. So give us a shout. We would love to hear from you. It is festival season. Good weather today. Tonight, Summerfest. The pre-Summerfest concert kicks off tonight. Garth Brooks is in town. So it's a big doing going on downtown. There are a lot of Garth Brooks fans in town. But that's going to kick off Summerfest, and that's going to lead you into all the other festivals, the Irish Fest, the Festa Italiana, all that kind of stuff. And then down there in the festival grounds, July 25th, 26th, and 27th, that is going to be German Fest on July 24th. The Thursday of July 24th, we are going to be there live, doing the show live down there. So we're excited about that. That is going to be German Fest. Go to GermanFest.com for all the oompa music and everything that they have going on, all the admission discounts and such, and just find out more information regarding German Fest, the big festival, the big German festival of the season, a Milwaukee tradition.
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0: Welcome back to the Bill Michaels Show. How we are looking. Man, enjoying the day today. I gotta tell you, I really do. Having a good time. Having a good time today. I don't know what it is in general. Just in a good mood today. I mean, I'm always in a good mood, but just in a seriously good mood today for so many different reasons, I guess. Just am. Going to have the driveway hopefully done by the end of the day, so that'll be awesome. And then I don't have to worry about it the rest of the weekend. Going to be doing a little grilling tonight. Brewers game on tonight. Finishing up getting the RV ready for our trip to Road America for 4 days there. Thursday, Friday, Saturday, Sunday. 3 nights, 4 days. Looking forward to that. Looks like the weather's going to be pretty good, except for Sunday, actually, the day of the race. They're expecting rain, but I was told this morning on the local news, they said it looks like the rain shower should hold off until later in the afternoon, which means even the race they're going to get in. So I'm excited about that. So we got all kinds of different guests that are going to be joining us in Victory Lane coming up on Friday. Yeah, it's going to be grilling all weekend. All week. If you're going to be doing some grilling, here you go. Burn Pit Barbecue. Don't forget, Burn Pit now is in the Sam's Clubs. Or not Sam's Clubs, in the Walmarts. Walmarts, a few Woodman's, Meyers. They're all over the place. They're veteran-owned and based right here in the state of Wisconsin. If you're going to be doing grilling, whether it's hot sauces, barbecue sauces of all different flavors, rubs, you name it, they've got something for everybody. 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I saw them do a video of a smoked bourbon brownie they made, the guys from Burn Pit. A smoked bourbon brownie. 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It looked delicious. 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I mean, I couldn't taste it over the pictures, but whew, they got something for everybody. 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If you want to give us a shout, please feel free to go ahead and do so. I got this note from Mark. Mark says, Unit, it's not that we want to see the Green Bay Packers lose. It's that we want to see them win and win consistently, and I just don't think that Matt LaFleur is going to be able to do that. I, however, will give him this opportunity this season. But if we see again a seventh seed in the NFC and a early elimination for the Green Bay Packers, I will be the one at the front door knocking on it, pounding on it, screaming for Matt LaFleur to be fired. Until then, best of luck, Matt. You're going to need it. See, I get it. You see things, you've seen historically what it is, and you have an anxiety about it. I can't argue that. I'm right there with you. Fist bump. Okay, I'm right there with you. Good stuff. But I think there's people out there that would rather see them lose for him to get fired than win. That it would make people angry if they won. Like, oh, well, now they're never going to fire. But if they win a Super Bowl. What? I guess, here's my question. Here's the question. Let's just say, minimal injuries. They have a 12-win season. They win the division. All right? Win the division. So you got a home game. What then has to be done for you as a Matt LaFleur disliker? For you to say, okay, guy deserves, I mean, they regrouped after last year. The guy deserves more time. Let's just say, does it have to be the Super Bowl? Is it one win in the postseason, a home game? Is it NFC Championship game? At least get there? What would that be? What would that be for you to go, you know what? I'm going to give Matt had a pretty good year. I'm going to give Matt some opportunity here. Because you can't just simply go by record, but I'm just giving you, because I say it all the time. It's the style points with which you get there, right? So, is it just, hey, we just got to get there? Is it we got to get there with style points? Is it you say they get there and they just get beat by a better team? Like, they just have certain flaws in certain areas they just couldn't overcome, right? Or is it like what we saw, where you just snatched defeat out of the jaws of victory? What would it be? What would that look like? And again, all kinds of people are just chiming in. Aaron and Marshfield, Bill, you're right. It's the loud minority. Though Wisconsin seems to have an inordinately large negative minority. They just seem like they're impulsively loud. Mouths who love the sound of their own voices. Go Pack, go. Out of the 920, hey, Bill, I don't agree with the small majority of people that want a tank to get rid of Matt LaFleur. If you're a real fan of the team, you always want your team to win and do well. And no matter how bad a head coach might be, you still want your team to win. That's Jack and Appleton. Brad and Sturgeon Bay, hey, Bill, I like Matt LaFleur. I just feel like he's missing a little something that would make him elite. But I do feel like he's close. Last year, he seemed to have it on track. But then the season got derailed with injuries and a few malcontents in the locker room. I'm excited to see what they do this year. Maybe they'll put it all together and really surprise us. Aaron and Marshfield. Bill, you're right. It's the loud minority. 715. Tell all those Matt LaFleur haters to go take a hike. This ain't Chicago. This is Green Bay. We support our team and our coaches through and through, no matter what.
1: Yes, okay. All right.
0: Yeah.
1: It's funny. I played a clip from Pete Doherty on my show last week. Something he said on your show to just get into a segment. And somebody texts in, why is Pete always so negative? He doesn't even sound like a Packer fan. I'm like, well, he's not. He is a reporter. And also, Ebo brought this up this morning, and I don't think we talked about this enough. They haven't won the division since 2021. They're going on 5 years now without a division. So when you ask where it starts with me, like, that's where winning the division, because that's going to set you up for more winnable playoff games. The problem is they've been on the road. They've been the seventh seed these last couple of years. Now, they should beat Chicago anyways, but you win the division, you host playoff games. You're better positioned to succeed in the playoffs.
0: Right. That's the thing, is this is the longest stretch since I think like 98 through 2001 or something like that, that they haven't won the division.
1: Yep, 98
0: it's
1: to
0: been
1: 2001.
0: A long time. It's been a long time.
1: It was the Central. It wasn't even the North back then. It was the Central, wasn't it?
0: Right. Yep. Yep.
1: Sorry.
0: No, that's okay. You're dead on. I get it. Completely get it. I'm with you. I win the division and then go from there. I think that's legit. And I don't think that's a big ask. You know, but if you end up with say you end up with a 13-win season, 12-win season, and, you know, the Lions win the division because they've got a tiebreaker over here or something. I don't know. But, okay, but you still got the same amount of wins. It's still a good season, and you're still a high seed. You would assume at that point. But then you got to go on the road and get a win. The object right now is to win the division and get a home game. And get a home game. And then get a win and then move on. That's kind of the object right now. But like me, I've said a million times, I'm going to let it play out. Let it play out, see what happens, and then kind of go from there. Let's see what happens. So we'll get back into this. But there's a lot of rumors floating around out there. The NBA season has come to an end. Thursday, the New York Knicks are going to travel down the Canyon of Heroes, and they're going to get there. They'll end up burning the city down for those guys. And then after that, we're back to the reality of the NBA. My guess is somewhere between now and Friday, there is some word that leaks out that this is what's happening, and they are dealing Giannis. So we're just waiting, or maybe not. But regardless, I think something happens this week. Next week is the draft. And remember, Jimmy Haslam, who's been so great at running organizations. Boom. That's Crashenberg. Wants an answer. He's got to figure things out. So we'll find out if they do indeed figure things out. But it is all quiet right now on the Bucks front. We're going to find out more if there's anything lurking beneath the surface with Jim Ozarski. He is going to join us next from the Journal Sentinel to talk some Bucks basketball. So don't go anywhere. Stay tuned. 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You can see it right from the highway. 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
20: What are you hearing?
21: I think they're trading him. I would be shocked at this point if they didn't. They obviously know what Miami's offer is. They have not traded him to Miami yet. So other things are afoot, and I don't know how many teams are realistically in it. You have talked about it. I would definitely watch Boston.
0: Welcome back. What's going on? Zach Lowe, Bill Simmons talking about the possibility of Giannis going elsewhere. Brewers back at it tonight. Shuttles are running from Stenny's, whether it's 2nd and National down at Walker's Point, the original, or out there in Lake Country on Watertown Road. Either place, you can get to the game tonight. Brewers and Guardians coming up later on this evening. And if you want to take the shuttle and maybe get some wings and one of those world-famous Bloody Marys, whatever it happens to be, stop at Stenny's. As they say, you should be here. And Stenny's out there in Lake Country, the one on Watertown Road in Pewaukee, that is going to be the first stop this year on the 19th annual Big End of Poker Home. We're so excited, and they're really excited, which is just awesome. But that whole Sunday, man, they're going to have that parking lot completely shut down for nothing but motorcycles as far as the eye can see coming up on Sunday, September 6th. And Stenny's is really, really excited to be a part of it again this year. We thank them so, so much. Joining us now to kind of put a little clarity to all the things that are floating around out there, it's our buddy Jim Ozarski. Jim, how you doing, pal?
22: Yeah, I'm good, Bill. I'm good. I know we'll eventually play golf, but I think it might have to wait till July.
0: Yeah, I was kind of saying, I can only imagine you right now. You're sitting at the Journal Sentinel. You've got your phone in your hand waiting for it to buzz. You kind of get your head down looking out the window to see if you see some kind of a Giannis bat signal go off, and then you can kind of pounce. But it seems like everything is really eerily quiet right now. Is that right?
22: Yeah, we've kind of been in this mode, really, Bill. Like, you and I have been talking for a couple weeks on this, and that cut coming in. Look, there's a lot of well-connected people around the league. Zach Lowe, Bill Simmons being two of them. Others, right? Like, I don't have connections in the Boston ownership group, for example, or the Heat front office. But, I mean, kind of that cut said, well, I don't really know who's involved. And I think that's the point. I think John Horst is in a bunker, and whatever calls are being made, they're trying to keep a lid on it because, look, I think if you're the Bucks and you're truly looking at moving the greatest player in your franchise history, a decision that, let's be real, Bill, for as much as maybe some fans are tired of the drama or the willy wonny or whatever, the reality, Bill, you know this, the moment that if a trade happens, the moment it happens and it becomes real, it turns into, oh, he's gone. Mm-hmm. This team's going to be not great. Who's coming back for this guy? Like, you know what I mean? And so I think the quiet is purposeful because it's just that they can't really, the breadcrumb this out around the league, around the country, Bill. It's quiet, and I think a lot of people are just sort of either connecting dots or, look, let's give Bill Simmons credit. He's got connections to ownership in Boston, and if he's hearing stuff like that with the Celtics, okay. But other than that, I mean, there could be 3-4 other teams involved we just don't know about. And yeah, it's quiet. It really feels like I live on near the lakefront, Bill. It's like when all those trees fall silent, and you're like, man, something's coming.
0: Right.
22: And you're just sort of waiting for that wind to kick up.
0: The more we talk and the more you hear, you really get the sense that either one, that the Bucks are really, they're going to trade him. They are hell-bent on trading him. However, they're waiting for the maximum offer. And we had heard numerous times that it's not going to be a two-team deal. It's not going to be the Bucks and somebody else. It's going to be the Bucks and somebody else and somebody else and possibly somebody else before it's all said and done. But the more time goes on and the more the rumors circulate. Now, again, I've bitten on this before to a certain extent, but it really seems like this time, with each day that goes by and the more the rumors get loud, I think the percentages go up that we probably say Giannis has played his last game as a Milwaukee Buck in Milwaukee.
22: It does feel that way, Bill. I mean, unfortunately, you know, I've been sort of aggregated or taken out of context, if you will, with my conversations with you and with other people. Like, I'm not reporting this. It just feels that way, Bill, because, look, when ownership, you know, was starting with Wes Edens in March and Jimmy Haslam in May, when ownership says we're willing to do this, that changes the calculus. That means 29 other teams are going to call, right? And because ownership had every chance, Bill, to say, nope, he's our guy. He's upset right now. We're upset. We get it. We're going to fix it. They had every chance to do that. And instead, they went open season and open bidding. And for as much as I just said, you know, that last answer, Bill, that the team wants to keep it quiet, look, you're talking to other teams, you're talking to other people, and they're going to talk, and they're going to talk. And eventually stuff's just going to get out. And to your point, it just feels like there's a little too much momentum. It feels like the whatever the package is or whatever it mushrooms into, to your point, Bill, if it's maybe it starts as a two-team deal and then by the end of it, it mushrooms into seven or eight, like the Kevin Durant trade, clearly, the Bucks are hearing things that are making them think this is the way to go. I just haven't heard anything, Bill, where it's like, no, we're going to pivot the other way. We're going to trade, you know, Kyle Kuzma and Bobby Portis for Kyrie Irving. Mm-hmm. You know what I mean? And we're going to triple down on this. Like, they said there was always two paths. We're just not hearing enough of the second path at this point. Not saying it's not there. You would think, though, Bill, like, if they were rattling the cages on other superstars, which is what it would take, we'd also hear that, right? Just as much as we've heard, you know, Miami, maybe Boston, Orlando, et cetera.
0: In other news, the New York Knicks did what many people thought they weren't going to be able to do, and they did it somewhat easily. I mean, I know that... you know, there's a lot of backlash for Wemby walking off the court and such. Did you find the finals entertaining?
22: Yeah, they were good games. You know, it wasn't like the Knicks just won by 30, right? You had a historic comeback. You had, you know, a couple one-possession games late where critical errors or critical shot-making decided it, you know? For as much as Wemby maybe people disliked him, coming out of this term, this playoff or this final, I mean, it's kind of hard to argue with some of his logic of, man, we were right there. We make a couple mistakes. We did this to ourselves as opposed to maybe the Knicks, you know, putting a stranglehold on it. But credit to New York, Bill. You know, they had the right group of guys, the right team to beat the Spurs. I don't know if they still might be playing if it was the Thunder, right?
0: Right.
22: But, you know, I think what it shows, though, Bill, look, the Knicks, we talked about this a little bit last week, they've been pretty mid for five decades, and maybe this is the greatest example of Adam Silver's parody, right, that even the New York Knicks can win an NBA championship.
0: Well, if he really wants to go deep into that, then find the Brooklyn Nets. Then maybe at that point, that'd be like the New York Jets winning a Super Bowl. That'd be that same level of victor, I guess. So I found it somewhat entertaining. The whole, I think what turned some people off was the fact that obviously people watching Wemby and that drove the ratings and New York drove the ratings, but it was all of the, God, the celebrity hating that went on. It's either people tuned in to hate the celebrities or people tuned in because of the celebrities. But my God, the backlash over all the celebrities at Madison Square Garden, specifically Taylor Swift, who was only a couple of months ago wearing a Cleveland, Cleveland Cavaliers jersey when they were playing the Knicks and rooting for the Cavs to get a win, which because Travis Kelce and them are from that area. So for her all of a sudden to be a New York Knicks fan and the backlash, I think, probably drove as big a story as it did Brunson making the MVP finals. So I think people were a little sick of that. But still, the ratings were huge.
22: Yeah. And look, they I think some of that, Bill, was, you know, moving back to over the air, right? ABC, NBC, I realize there were some streaming and some options on Peacock and ESPN, but you know, unfortunately, if you're a Bucks fan, you're going to have to hope whatever their TV deal is, they strike. That's probably where you're going, because I don't think we're going to see too many celebrities or national TV games if Giannis is traded, right, Bill? And but you're right, though. It was interesting. Look, the Lakers haven't been in a finals with fans since the Kobe era, right? Because, you know, they won in the bubble. So I guess I don't really remember, like, outrage over Lakers celebrity row. Maybe right. Lakers fans is cooler. I don't know. I mean,
0: right.
22: But yeah, it definitely was a part of the discourse.
0: Yeah, it's Taylor Swift and the influencer and Mariska Hegarty versus, you know, Jack Nicholson, who's the ultimate in cool, you know. So there, and it was, what was it, Diane Cannon back in the day? Diane Cannon used to sit courtside out there. So I don't think we minded that as much as opposed to what's the come along Johnny Lately's. The only one that's been a true Knick fan through and through is Spike Lee. And he was so decked out in New York Knicks gear, he almost looked like a float at the Macy's parade. So, you know, that was a little odd. Hey, so I had said, look, I think something this week happens. My assumption is you probably feel the same way as well, right?
22: Yeah, I mean, look, we're 7 days out from the draft, which is the 23rd,
0: right.
22: You know, in the evening. So we're a little, I guess you'd call it, you know, 7.5 days. And look, I will continue to say it's an artificial deadline.
0: Right.
22: There's actually no deadline to trade him until February. You know, if you really wanted to do that, Jimmy put the draft, and it made sense because, you know, if you're the Bucks, you're hoping for maybe one or two more picks in this draft, which is supposedly very strong. Future drafts, maybe not as much. But look, Jimmy's a football owner. You know, the comment makes sense in football. Like, you know, maybe this doesn't make sense in basketball. Maybe John's going through his stuff and saying, hey, we'd love to get a pick in this draft, but man, that the rest of this, the mechanic can't happen until July, right? When the calendar changes. So I will caution it is an artificial deadline, but Bill, you're right. This is only going to get hotter and hotter and hotter because the owner put the draft on it.
0: Yes.
22: And that's, you know, it doesn't mean John's going to make a move, but you're right. We'll be talking this time, you know, either next week or after the draft and you know, maybe that Wednesday, and you're asking me, Jim, what happened? You know, they didn't make a move. we're like, no, let's just kick the can.
0: Here's my next question before I let you go. Haslam kind of said, hey, before the draft, we want to know what's going on. Okay. He kind of put his own self, you know, deadline on this. Should he have?
22: Oh man, Bill, that's a good question. I think it put on one hand undue pressure on John. However, it did, I'm sure, Bill, just ramped everything up. If there were teams who weren't sure, if there were teams who were like, do they really want to do this? Very clearly then it was no, we are open for business. And so it's a great question. Really only John can answer that, and let's be honest, what is he gonna say about his owner talking, right? So, man, that's a good question. I don't know. I think so. I think it was good because you look, the Taylor Jenkins, we forget about this too. The Taylor Jenkins era is starting, Bill. Like, you kind of want him to start this either all new or with Giannis, and you kind of want him to be able to create a team.
0: Yeah.
22: I'm leaning toward yes. I'm leaning toward it was okay. One way or the other, I guess we'll find out.
0: That's just it. I mean, he kind of put that self-imposed deadline on there, and I'm thinking to myself, did you really have to do that? because everybody behind the scenes would know that. But, you know, now we all sit here and just pound on this. Right. And, you know, don't get me wrong, it keeps the Bucks in the news, which is kind of ultimately what you want. It's kind of like the Jerry Jones-esque move. But those things can implode on you really, really quick as well. Jim, always great to talk to you. Let's definitely put something on the books. But I got a sense it's not going to be the next 2 weeks.
22: Right, Phil. We'll speak soon. I'm sure we'll speak a couple times next week.
0: Right. All right, bud. Talk to you soon. There you go. Jim Ozarski of the Journal Sentinel joining us. And even he is like, hey, there's just a lot of speculation going on right now. There's no hard deadline. It's not like they have to make a move. They'd like to figure things out, but they don't have to make a move. So now we just wait and see, and we sit back as Bucks fans and kind of hold your breath a little bit. My recommendation, eat something, grill something. That's what we do. That's what we do here. We're like, to hell with it. We're going to go grill something. And that's what we do. Whether it's ribs on a stick, garlic parm chicken skewers, the tremendous Al Capone roasts, or just a steak, a big Wagyu beef steak, a good New York strip steak, handmade burgers, different styles of brats, jalapeno brats. They've got cheddar brats. I can go on and on. 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

Welcome back. We got Brewers news. We got Brewers news. Just like we thought, Renhifo, although they didn't put him on the IL, they DFA'd him. Renhifo is being DFA'd, designated for assignment, and we'll see what happens there. But at least that's the strong rumor that's coming out right now, and people are reporting Pat Ragazzo, who is with a national MLB writer and Athlon Sports, says that the Brewers are designating third baseman Luis Renhifo for assignment to make room for their new prospect. Here comes Cooper Pratt. Cooper Pratt. Renhifo. How are we looking? How about that? We'll talk about that coming up next day, too. More of the Bill Michael Show.

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2: EA's just the rookie.
1: This is a Wisconsin Sports Zone update.
2: Well, the Packers are in their final week of OTAs, just the rookies going through their developmental program with everyone else just kind of virtually checking in. One emphasis over practice these past couple of weeks has been the new defensive coaching staff and their level of intensity. Led by new defensive coordinator Jonathan Gannon, head coach Matt LaFleur was asked what has he seen this offseason so far.
3: These guys are real intentional with some of the drills that we do and then just charting that throughout the course of practice. But ultimately, we got to make it come alive on game day, and I think our guys have done up to this point a pretty good job in practice in that regard.
2: Second day of OTAs is today, with the final coming on Thursday. Then it'll be the shareholders meeting Monday, July 27th, and then veterans will report for training camp Tuesday, July 28th. Turning to the Brewers, they had yesterday off. Tonight they'll welcome in the Guardians to American Family Field, and with that, the Brewers are expected to make the debut of their 21-year-old shortstop Cooper Pratt after promoting him from AAA Nashville on Sunday. Milwaukee currently sits 43-26 on the year. They're 6-4 in their last 10 and 4.5 games above the Cardinals for first place in the NL Central. First pitch tonight against Cleveland will be at 6:40.
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2: While trade negotiations center around Milwaukee Bucks star Giannis Antetokounmpo have, quote, intensified over the last 7 to 10 days, according to ESPN. Bucks co-owner Jimmy Haslam said he wants to have the Antetokounmpo situation resolved before the draft, which is June 23rd. For the Wisconsin Sports Zone Network, I'm Ebo.

0: It's time. It's time. It's his time. Welcome in. I'll tell you what I'm talking about coming up here momentarily. The Bill Michaels Show. How we looking? How we looking? Tuesday, sun shining. Clouds are going to move in. We got a little rain coming in later, but that's okay. Nothing crazy. But it is his time. Good stuff from Jim Ozarski in the last hour, talking about Giannis and all the rumors regarding the Miami Heat, the Boston Celtics, possibly a three-way deal that could then take Giannis out of Milwaukee, but everything is quiet right now. We were talking about the experience of listening to radio throughout the state of Wisconsin earlier today, and that, and I put this post up, and I'm kind of surprised at, well, then again, I shouldn't say that. I'm not overwhelmingly surprised at some of the reaction to it, but it seemed like there was this loud minority of Packers fans that just would rather tank the season so they could see Matt LaFleur gone than actually win this year. So we want to get into that discussion. But as we were coming on the air, we got some Brewers news for you as well. So stick around for that. We got Chuck Freeman coming up here in about 15 minutes for a couple of segments today. So we're going to talk to him about Cooper Pratt making his appearance for the Milwaukee Brewers. Yes, for the Brewers. So you want to get a hold of us, by all means, go ahead and do so. Give us a shout, 877-867-1670, 877-867-1670. 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That's it. You can find us, and many of you have followed us, and we certainly appreciate it because you've been so good to track us down over there on Instagram and grow our Instagram account. Thank you so much. And there it is right there. It went up another one today, which is awesome. Awesome. But you can find us on Instagram, Facebook, and TikTok, The Bill Michaels Show. We're on Twitch, Kick, and LinkedIn as well. Catch the television show Saturday nights, 8 o'clock Central Time in Milwaukee on My24 TV. That is My24 TV. So there you go. The big news, Renhifo reportedly going to be DFA'd by the Brewers. That just coming out a little while ago. So Cooper Pratt, he's coming up. Come on, Brewers! Hopefully they get a win tonight. Guardians are in town, 3-game set, kicking off this evening. But Cooper Pratt is going to be in the, you would assume you're going to have Luis Ortiz or Hamilton playing third tonight. And it looks like Cooper Pratt is going to get the nod at shortstop. And then the rest of the team will just kind of fill in behind him. But yeah, it's Cooper Pratt's time in Milwaukee. And Renhifo is going to get DFA'd, or at least that's the rumor floating around out there. That we should see Pat Ragazzo, who is a writer for the MLB for MLB and Athlon Sports, and also he's a podcast contributor and such, and he's out of New Jersey. But he said the report is the Brewers are going to designate third baseman Luis Renhifo for assignment to make room for the top prospect infielder Cooper Pratt. So just as we kind of thought yesterday, we talked a little bit about it with Craig Kishon. Weren't sure if he was going to get put on the IL after getting beat up a little bit this past weekend, but sure enough, Renhifo looks to be out, and Cooper Pratt looks to be in, and that'll be the roster move that is made by the Milwaukee Brewers. So there you go. Kind of what we thought, Grant. You know, it's not well out of the realm of possibility there, so we just kind of figured that was going to happen, and there you go. We haven't got the official announcement yet from the Brewers.
1: No, I think we'll probably get the transaction this afternoon.
0: Yeah.
1: They don't need to give it to us any earlier than that. So, we talked about this yesterday, too. Unless they're making a trade, we're not going to hear about it until,
0: right.
1: I don't know, maybe 2-3 o'clock this afternoon. And it sounds like Renhifo got on. I thought maybe they'd put him on the injured list. But if he's not really hurt, you know, maybe Renifo's just like, right. Cut me now or something. I don't know how those machinations gone behind the scenes.
0: Well, that's the other thing. You kind of wait and see what is going to transpire for Renhifo. Does he get DFA'd? Nobody picks him up. And they just bring him back,

0: that. You still got Mudde down there. You still got Jet Williams down there. You got others. You got a backup catcher who is really, really good. They've got their eye on. And we'll have to wait and see what happens there. But they feel like that's another role that they're going to be, you know, they're going to have knocking on the door relatively soon. So, you know, who knows? Who knows? What is that? Is that Jefferson Caro? Caro, I think, is the kid in AAA right now. Yeah.
1: Yep. Luis Peña is another one of their top prospects.
0: Peña is another one. Yeah.
1: So I don't know where Caro ranks. He's their top catching prospect. I kind of like Marco Dungis better, but that's just a nerd thing that no one cares about. But actually, not insignificant, given that they could very well trade William Contreras this offseason with 1 year left. Yep. So those catchers aren't necessarily their top prospects. Caro played a little bit earlier this year, but that's something to keep in mind as well as they move forward.
0: Yep. So they got quite a bit stockpiled down there in that minor league system. But people are excited. I mean, if you're going to the game tonight, you got one of those nights where you go, okay, you know, Cooper Pratt tonight. I'm fired up. You know, if he turns out to be anything like Mizorowski from years gone by, man, that's the way to go. You know, you're seeing the beginning of history tonight, so that's a good thing. So you should be excited if you're going to be at the game this evening. It's Cooper Pratt time. Cooper Pratt time. 877-867-1670, 877-867-1670. If you want to find us, please feel free. Go ahead and do so. Again, 877-867-1670. Let's see here. We got all kinds of notes. I got a lot of stuff going back from the first hour. I got Brian saying, I'm excited to see Cooper Pratt this evening. Actually going to the game with my wife. First game of the season. So what a game to be going to. Hip, hip, hooray for me. What time do the shuttles start running from Stenny's? We would love to come down in the Lake Country and take the shuttle over. That's a great question. Wait, I don't even know. It's 6:40 game time, first pitch tonight. So they start running a couple of hours ahead of time. So I'd say about 4:30 they start running, and I think they go every half hour or something like that, or 25 minutes. So I don't know. Don't quote me on that. I'd call over there. But Stenny's in Lake Country. That would be, if you're going to go there, there you go. They do bring them in. Dennis says, hey guys, Cooper Pratt getting the start over Ortiz at shortstop makes me smile. At least we've got some type of production. Is Ortiz as good at third base defensively as he is at short? I don't know.
1: He was 2 years ago when he played.
0: Yeah,
1: he came up as a third baseman. He was actually.
0: Yeah, he was pretty good. But where Luis Ortiz really made his bones is at short because of his range and ability of arm and accuracy. He's unbelievably talented. Like, look, if he's a third baseman and he plays that well, and Cooper Pratt plays on that same level at short, good God. Defensively speaking, I mean, you would assume anyway that you've upped by a little the offensive productivity, at least, right? But you're even better defensively over on the left side of the infield. Because Hamilton, he's going to give you an error. You know that. You're going to get one almost a game. But you got just so much better defensively. And if Cooper Pratt, let's just say Cooper Pratt hits 240. Well, you're already 40 points higher than what you're getting out of shortstop now. And Renjifo and Luis Ortiz, when it comes to offense, they're kind of a wash. But defensively, you got better. So it just means that your team overall just got better. That's the way I kind of look at it. 877-867-1670. If you want to hit us up, do it. And I would assume a lot of David says, very excited to see Cooper Pratt tonight. Rick says, going to be grilling out this evening, sitting back with a cold one and watching Cooper Pratt make his debut. Let's hope it's as good as the Miz. Why? How would you compare that? 3-for-4 with two dingers or something? I mean... And the Mizorowski's, come on. That's setting the bar too high, man. I just want to see, look, I want to see a clean game, get on base once, get a win, your first game under your belt, you're good to go. That's it. I'm not putting too much pressure on it. Anything beyond that makes you happy. Makes you happy. Who's this? This is Raul, who says, looking forward to see Cooper Pratt tonight, but I'm really looking forward to see the other young guns eventually make their way northward, and suddenly this team is stockpiled for years to come with very little money being poured out into positional players and more money then for the pitching staff. If they get a little bit better pitching staff, I think this team is capable of

0: winning World Series in back-to-back-to-back year. Raul. Wait a minute. Let's just get one. Right? I don't do the three, four, five. Just get one. They've never won one. And we thought when it was Corey Hart and Billy Hall and J.J. Hardy and Ben Sheets and Ryan Braun and Prince Fielder, when they all came up, we got, here we go. And they never won one. Let's just get one. Okay? Look, I'm with you. I'd love to see three of them. That'd be great. But let's just get one. All right? Let's just get one before you start getting crazy on me. That might have been a drunk email right there. I don't care. Mo says, two things I'd like to say about Cooper Pratt. One is I think it's great that some of the young guns that they have found are starting to come to the bigs. Hopefully they have a lot of success, and we wish him nothing but the best. I think he's under a great manager in Pat Murphy, who's going to be able to really tutor this kid and be a mentor to his progress throughout his major league career. Secondly, is it true that Pat Murphy is ailing with a hip issue? I just heard this the other day. Yes, by the way, it is. Just heard this the other day that he might need some surgery. We wish him nothing but the best. That's from Mo. Mo, appreciate the email. Yes, he's got, I don't know what specifically it is, but yeah, he's got a hip that I think in the offseason he's going to get some surgery on. The cool thing about it is that we will be able to ask him about it up close and personal. In case you didn't know, Pat Murphy is our guest this year, Thursday night, September 10th, for Conversations for a Cause for benefiting Big Unit Foundation. And tickets are right now on sale. So if you didn't get any, you can, but check it out. 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Big Unit Gala. And Pat Murphy is our guest speaker. And the best part is him and I are going to sit on stage for about 15, 20 minutes, and I'm going to have a few questions for him. And then after that, we're going to open it up to you so you can kind of expound upon things and ask Pat any kind of question you want. But it's going to be a really, really good night. We've got VIP tickets that are available, so you can do a meet and greet with Pat. And then we've just got general admission. But your tickets do include food, because there are going to be carving stations and serving stations and such. It's not necessarily a sit-down dinner, but you can go station to station, get your food, find your table. And then after that, sit back, relax, and listen to Pat. Cocktail hour begins at 5. If you want some cocktails, there's going to be silent auction, live auction. We're going to have cigars outside. If you'd like to do that, you can. But all kinds of good stuff coming up on Thursday night, September 10th, from 5 to 9. It's Conversations for a Cause with our special guest this year, Pat Murphy, benefiting Big Unit Foundation. Stay tuned. Chuck Freeman from the Locked On Brewers podcast is going to be joining us coming up next. We got a lot more regarding not only Cooper Pratt, but Renjifo being DFA'd, the rumor out there. So we'll wait and see if that actually comes to fruition. But we know Cooper Pratt's making the debut. You got an amazing week that just happened with Miz. Jackson Chourio's 5 for 5 with 5 games and 5 home runs. He's on fire right now. Things are good if you're a Brewers fan. Knock on wood. Stay tuned. We'll talk about it next.
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9: I think there's going to be some mixed results on offense. I think we're seeing a little bit of a lot, if that makes sense, where he can do some of this, he can do some of that, he can take his walks, he can thump a little, he can straight line drives, beat out ground balls. So there's a little bit of a lot. I'm not expecting a ton offensively in the aggregate, but also in the aggregate, what you're replacing is assuming it's Luis Ranjifo, what you're replacing is a 520 OPS. On offense. And also his Cooper Pratt's defense, let me tell you, it's going to be better. It is yeah. Going to be better.
10: We safely assume, though, right, that he can do 520 OPS. He could exceed that mark at least, right?
9: I over 100, whatever Ranjifo has, 100, 200 plate appearances, 150.
10: Mm-hmm.
9: Been a lot. Yeah, you would sure hope so if you paid him, $50 million guaranteed.
11: Welcome back. That is Kurt Hogue and J.R. Radcliffe talking about Cooper Pratt coming to the bigs. It is his time. He has been called up. The Milwaukee Brewers reportedly are going to be DFAing Luis Ranjifo to make room on the roster. And Cooper Pratt now gets his opportunity to shine in Milwaukee. And joining us now, as he does each and every Tuesday, for an extended segment, because we've got a lot going on, our good buddy Chuck Freeman from the Locked On Brewers podcast. Chucker, it is Cooper Pratt time, and we have been waiting a while. Just like I was just saying earlier, you know, we were waiting for Ryan Braun and Prince Fielder and Corey Hart and J.J. Hardy and Billy Hall, and all these guys came up, and it was great. They didn't win a championship, but it was great when we started to see all the fruits of the labor of Doug Melvin start to come to fruition, and now here comes Cooper Pratt, the beginning of the Made and Cheerio and all these guys that are starting to kind of make their headway in Major League Baseball, but it's Cooper Pratt's time to shine.
12: Oh, it certainly is. And great to join you, Bill. As
11: you're the man.
12: Tuesday. Great to join you. Bob Pratt, the world's worst kept secret. Cooper Pratt is in Milwaukee and going to be playing today for the Milwaukee Brewers. I just think, though, the expectations got to be tempered a little bit here, Bill, because, again, I'd feel a lot better if he was hitting 344 down in Nashville as opposed to 244. But
11: right.
12: And what's the fallback? And I don't mean to be a negative Nancy here, but what's the fallback plan if he doesn't cut it? You don't have Ranjifo anymore. If he gets DFA'd, what happens there? But they're banking on Pratt coming in and doing the job. I would say plan B, maybe going out and trading for a shortstop or a third baseman. And it's going to be interesting how that lineup folds out today when it comes out in a couple of hours. But, you know, they're just trying to upgrade the left side of the infield, which has been, as you know, Bill, it's just been awful this year.
11: Right. Yeah, well, that's just it. And the rationale, listening to Kurt Hogue and company and J.R. Radcliffe there, is kind of what you've been saying, too. It's like, look, and it's what I mentioned earlier. It's even if he hits 230, you've got 30 points better out of your shortstop position with just as good a defense. And then defensively at third base, you just got better if indeed Luis Ortiz moves to the hot corner. So all in all, you got better as a team. You're not necessarily powering the ball out of the ballpark, and you're not, you know, creating a ton of, you know, on base percentage. But at least defensively, you're better with seemingly a little bit better offense. So you did get better. You know what I mean?
12: He got better defensively too. In that, Ranjifo was not very good defensively over at third base. Average is even a push on that. Yeah. I would say. Yeah. At least that's what I see. and you put Pratt at short and Ortiz at third, you got two good gloves there. Pratt's supposed to bring you gold glove type defense at short. Now, again, he's coming into a situation, Bill, where he's playing for a first place team. He's, the stands are going to be packed every night. He's coming into a spot where there's going to be some pressure there, and we'll see how he handles it. It's not like he's going to the Pittsburgh Pirates and playing in front of 5,000 people and going nowhere fast.
5: What you had mentioned, for just those that don't know, Renifo in 185 at-bats has got an on-base percentage of 280 with a 205 average and no dingers on the season. It's not like he's some power that they're losing. And a 534 OPS. I don't think at all you're losing. I'd be surprised if maybe Renifo gets picked up. Somebody may give him an opportunity, but I'd be surprised if he lasts anywhere because the numbers are so dismal on a team that's really good, and they've tried to do everything they could to put decent people around him to give an opportunity to hit. So if Cooper Pratt comes in and gives you 230 with an on-base percentage of 310 and better defense, you've just won. You've gotten this team that's leading the division right now even better. So I'm excited about, but I agree with you. Like, what if you hate to be the Debbie Downer, like you said, and the bucket of cold water, but what happens if he doesn't pan out? How long do you think they give him? I think you give him at least 100 at bats, right?
12: Yeah, I think they'll give him a good amount of time. Look what they gave Renifo. I mean, they gave him.
5: Right? Gave 200 at bats almost.
12: Yeah, they gave him almost 3 months worth of playing time.
5: Right.
12: And as for him, God, did he blow an opportunity. Renifo, who was buried with the Angels, okay, and wasn't going to re-sign with them, signs here, gets picked up, needed a job, got picked up for $3 million with a $10 million option, and just did not do anything. Nothing right. at all to help his cause defensively, offensively. And they went with him as long as they could imagine. I mean, this is what any organization would do that's trying to win a World Series here. You can't go on like this at third and shortstop. You can't. And you got to do something. And the Brewers' way of doing it is to call somebody up from the minors. They would not call Pratt up if they don't want to shuttle. They do not want to shuttle him back and forth between here and Nashville. When one of their top stars gets called up, they want him here for a while. So I think they're going to give him an extended amount of time, unless he falls flat and he needs a trip down to AAA like Turang did a couple of years ago.
5: Yeah.
12: What situations?
5: I agree with you. I think that, and plus they're paying him. I mean, it's not like he's fighting for a contract. He's been paid. So he's done. He's already booked and done. Now the positive side is that he stays the same as what he's hitting down in the minors as to what he ends up hitting here. And like I said, then it just gets that much better. And then you just kind of watch him grow. And obviously there's going to be a lot of fans in favor of this. Because whenever you hear about a name over and over and over again for years and years and years, there's a lot of anticipation when you finally see that face in the big league roster. Speaking of that, the guy that everybody wanted to see was Mizorowski. And last Friday night, Chuck, were you there for that amazing performance?
12: No, I was not there, but I'll say this. Isn't it almost better to watch the Miz on TV? Because if you're at the game, unless you're sitting right around home plate, I don't think you get the full effect on how good Miz really is. But if you're watching on tape, I think you can, or watching you watch it on tape, or if you watch him in person on TV, you get a better feel on how good he is. If you're sitting down at the third baseline and you're watching Miz pitch, you can't see how fast he's really throwing. But on TV on Friday night, you can. Mitt was popping. And when he threw 104.5, not the radio station, but the miles per hour on that velo to Schwarber, my goodness, get out of the way. Hide the wife and kids right there when he's throwing 104.5.
5: He's got right now, when you look at the strikeouts on this team, like Kyle Harrison's 8-1 with a 2.47 ERA. He's been absolutely fantastic in 13 starts. He's got 80 strikeouts, which is a big number. He's already 21 strikeouts ahead of Aaron Ashby on the season. The Miz has 131. It's like not even comparable. He's got 51 more strikeouts. He's got almost as many more strikeouts than Harrison as Ashby does on the season, which is like phenomenal. It's amazing what he's doing right now.
12: Yeah, how about that? And I would say the Brewers do have the best 1-2 punch in their pitching rotation than anybody in baseball. There's nobody in baseball with that type of combination right there, as you just kind of mentioned. And the good news is they're under contract, too, for a long time. They're under team control. So you got two guys who you're not paying a lot of money to who are just tearing it up right now for your team. Right. You couldn't ask for a better situation.
5: Let's do this. Let's break, and then we'll come back, and we'll get you for another segment as we're continuing to talk to Chuck Freeman about this Brewers team. And if you're just tuning us in, Cooper Pratt up tonight. Renhifo looks like he's going to be DFA'd. Team's going to cut him loose and then kind of go from there. So let's do this. So we'll take a break. We'll come back. We got a lot more to get to. Chuck Freeman joining us on the hotline. This portion of our program brought to you by our friends at Road America. Now, remember, if you want tickets to the race this weekend, we bought some. So we want to do a buy one, get one. We're saving you $200. So if you want to take dad, give dad the ticket. If you want to take a whole family of four, this is what you do. You go to the Bill Michaels, thebillmichaels.com. Right in the right-hand side of the page, you're going to see the little plaque there for the IndyCar. Click on it. You buy a ticket, we give you the next one. Okay? It'll take you right to the link. Then you do it again. Don't buy like five of them and think that five of them are going to pop up. Just buy one, then get one. Then buy one, then get one. It's the way it works, okay? But we're going to save you money along the way. We're saving you $200 a ticket, by the time it's all said and done. Taxes, all that kind of good stuff. So we want you to come and see it. We got the RV's logo. You can find us. We're going to be, I think, in the spot 1062. Come on by and say hello. It's going to be a great race weekend, whether you're up there on a Saturday or Sunday, whatever. Looks like the rain, at least what they're saying here in the Milwaukee area, is going to hold off until later in the afternoon. So you're going to get to see that amazing start of the race right along the fence, and you can feel them all blow past you. And it's going to be a fun day. If you've never been, come for the first time. If you have been, you know exactly what I'm talking about. Road America is going to be alive starting this Thursday and all throughout the rest of the weekend. IndyCar is here. 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And then right there on the right-hand side of the page, you're going to see the IndyCar logo. 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
9: 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So if you're out golfing, which is right down the street from Western Lakes, not far away from Ironwood, there's plenty of little golf courses in that area. 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But stop by Curly's, bring your scorecard, and they'll buy your second drink. They'll buy your second drink. How about that? So they got free tab Tuesday going on and your second drink. If you've got a scorecard from around the golf, yeah, bring that in as well. And nothing tastes better than a free beverage. There you go. Chuck Freeman from the Locked On Brewers podcast, and golfer himself who's had more than a few scorecards, probably could stack them up and buy a few drinks over there at Curly's Waterfront Sports Bar and Grill. Joining us on the hotline. So, Chuck, getting back at it. Look, right now you got Jackson Chourio, who's five for five when it comes to home runs in as many games. He got the co-player of the week along with the Miz, so it was all Brewers all the time this past week. Brewers five games up in the division. And now here comes Cooper Pratt. It just, the one thing, and I said this yesterday to Craig and Sean, that nobody is talking about is what kind of a season that right now your first baseman Vaughn is having. Vaughn, his numbers are off the chart. Now, granted, he's hitting 500 against lefties. Like lefties, he just, you know, you might as well not even throw to the guy. He's just been amazing since coming over to play for the Brewers. This is the guy that was the first round choice that everybody was expecting.
10: Yeah, and the thing is, you have two first basemen who you just can't take out of the lineup. You can't right. take him out, and then you got to find a place for Bowers out in the outfield. But where do you put him in the outfield? Because you got a crowded outfield out there. So that's kind of a good problem for the Milwaukee Brewers to have.
9: Would you play him in right if Sal Frelick continues to struggle?
10: Bowers?
9: Yeah.
10: Yeah, he played right the other day. He's played right before and has done it. And it's spelled the Frelick on a day off. But the point on that, too, is, you know, you got Bowers, you got Churio, and you got Mitchell, who's going well. But Frelick is not going well. And I know Frelick is Murphy's a big fan of Frelick, but would you take Frelick? That has not been addressed. I talked about it a little bit on my podcast. Gosh, I mean, we're trying to win a World Series here. But if right. Frelick can't start hitting, my goodness.
11: Yeah. 229 on the season in just the last couple of weeks have not been good. I mean, you know, over the last 2 weeks, at least it's been up to 261. It's been better over the last month. Maybe he's heating up a little bit, but yeah, it's
10: I had a hunch somewhere down the line they're going to trade Frelick. I'm not saying this year, but I have a hunch that somewhere, because they have some guys coming up that we'll see if he's not this year, but maybe in the off season, if he's in a trade package somehow, Frelick.
11: Yeah.
10: That would not be surprising to me at all.
11: So, well, do they make, let's just say it is this year. Does he become a piece that brings them an arm as they start to kind of look forward towards the postseason?
10: I don't think they're going to trade him this year. I don't think they would trade any position. If they're going to make a trade, it involves somebody from their minor league system.
11: Okay.
10: And I think it wouldn't involve any one of their top flight minor leaguers. It would be somebody. It would be a low level move. But they would not trade any of their position players who are in the rotation. I think the hope is that Frelick is eventually going to turn it around. And who knows? Is his knee bothering him a little bit? I know he's had some problems with it in the past. It could be anything, but I think they haven't lost faith in Frelick. But it's an interesting situation, though, if you got all three of those guys, Churio, Mitchell, and Bowers going, you get Vaughn over at first base. How do you massage all that?
11: Yeah. Now, here's the question, because, and this is not something that I figure is going to play out today, but let's just say Pratt becomes that guy. Then no longer do you have to start looking for big bats. If you've got another bat that's reliable in the lineup, I think then at that point, if you're going to bolster yourself, depending on what happens with, well, I wouldn't expect Priester back this year. I'm not counting on him. See what happens with Woodruff. You got a good 1-2 punch, but you may need another starter. You know what I mean? So maybe that's the direction they go as far as the trade deadline, is to find themselves another starter.
10: Could be. You know, 8 weeks ago or so, we were looking at this rotation. See, it's an embarrassment of riches. They got 7 or 8 guys who could start. And because of injuries, things happen and all that. And it's dwindled right now, where a couple of these guys, even Robert Gasser's making a big start for Milwaukee tonight, because he's coming off giving up 4 home runs last week in Vegas. He's got to be able to get some confidence back from his manager that he can go out there and pitch. He still, I don't think, is 100% back from the Tommy John surgery. I just don't think he's there yet. He's not back to throwing the way he was back before the injury. But, you know, back to the power bat, if Pratt is able to bring it, that would be great. I still think the need is to get yourself, if you could, get yourself a power-hitting third baseman.
11: Yeah, you'd love to see it. And here's the next question. Who might be available? Have you gone that far down that rabbit hole yet or not?
10: No. I think technically a lot of teams still think they're in this thing, because like in recent years, you saw Cleveland battle back from a 15.5 game deficit. There's a lot of teams who still feel like they're in the mix. And that trading deadline is not for a month and a half yet, August 1st. But if Milwaukee makes a move, especially if it's a rental, you got to do it before then. But you're not... I would be stunned, Bill, if they gave up one of their big boys in their farm. Right.
11: I think everybody in the American League East, maybe short of the Red Sox, are in it.
10: Yeah.
11: Everybody but Kansas City, maybe in the Central, is in it. And Kansas City has just fallen off dramatically. And they were actually there for a while, and now they've fallen off. Everybody in the American League West is still in it. That includes the Angels, who are only 8 games back at this point. You could even maybe say maybe the Marlins and the Mets might be looking to make a deal, although I don't think David Stearns is going to be in any kind of a mood, since he's been fleeced a couple of times by the Brewers and people that he thought he was going to get and be spectacular and just a bit turned out to be kind of busts. Nobody in the Central you're going to be trading with. That leads to the West. In the West, the only 2 teams in the West are the Giants and the Rockies that are completely out of it. There's not many teams out there that are going to be trading right now. Maybe over the next 2 weeks things happen, but who knows?
10: But you got to remember, with the wild card, everybody else is in it, like the Mets,
11: yeah,
10: who got off to the horrendous start, aren't playing great, but they're still right there. Handful of games, they're 5.5 out only.
11: Yeah,
10: five. You know, everybody's technically in this wild card. There's some obvious teams that, you know, despite being like the Angels, 7.5 out of the wild card, they're not leapfrogging right over 11
11: games. No,
10: but
11: no.
10: There's a lot of teams out there who think that because of a wild card, if they can get into that mix, they'll be okay. One other note that I've kind of observed here, and this is looking further ahead. If the Brewers, and last year they had the best record in baseball and they had home field advantage throughout, and that didn't do them any good against the Dodgers. But if you can somehow bump the Dodgers down to a 3 seed and make them play in that opening round, wild card round, who knows, right?
11: Right, right. I would agree. I would agree. Yeah, when you start to look at all of these, there's only two teams in the American League, the Royals and the Angels, that are 7.5 back in the wild card. Everybody else is less than that. And there's only two teams in the National League. That would be the Giants, 8.5, and the Colorado's 11 back, and those two teams aren't going anywhere. Everybody else, the Mets, like you said, as bad as they are, they're only 5.5 games back when it comes to the wild card.
10: Sure. And again, if you're looking at the race and home field advantage, and if Atlanta, you know, Atlanta's off to a great start, and the Brewers are going to see them this weekend. If Atlanta and Milwaukee finished 1-2 and you bump the Dodgers down to 3.
11: Yeah.
10: Who knows? They play that short series. It's quick 2 games. Eliminate them. Whatever it takes to eliminate the Dodgers. But that's looking farther down the road. Everybody's still in the race right now. We got a long way to go. Remember the trading deadline back in the 80s, Bill? It used to be June 15th. We had to pass the trading deadline. Remember how early that was?
11: Right. Yeah, now it's mid to end July. August, it's like a week or two. Yeah, I was going to say it's like the end of July. Yeah.
10: Yeah.
11: Okay.
10: Yeah.
11: Well, real quick, we only got a couple of minutes here, but I do want to go back because the other guys that are having actually really good season, we were talking about Contreras and the possibility of possibly trading him down the road. Still, though, that knowledge behind the plate. Now, Grant gets frustrated because he calls for a lot of fastballs. But nevertheless, hitting .295 this year after he had that finger fixed last year, he's got 6 home runs in the season, .763 OPS, .352 on base percentage, and calls a spectacular game and really is kind of your captain on the field. He's having a hell of a season. He is back this year.
10: Yeah, on all the intangibles, too. You mentioned the captain on the field and what he does in the locker room. He's a very good teammate, and there are several players who have leaned on him over the years for advice and all that, and he's just great. And I mean great. Him and Freddie Peralta, who is now with the New York Mets, obviously, those two were the locker room leaders, and he is, and Contreras continues to be one. I'd love to see him here long-term, Bill, long-term contract, another guy right there who maybe in the offseason they could be dealing him. I hope not. I'd love to see him be a cornerstone of this franchise. He's a big part of the reason why they're one of the best teams in baseball for everything, behind the plate, you name it. He's just been just a fantastic pickup a couple of years ago when they got him from the Braves.
11: Yeah, just he's been awesome, and you just love the leadership that he has. And he's kind of, you know what, when you see him specifically with some of the younger pitchers, but just a calming influence.
10: Sure.
11: You know, I mean, other catchers, there's still something there, but he's got a smile and a walk and a swagger and a knowledge about him where he walks out like, dude, just, you know, bring it to me. You know, don't think about it too much. I keep looking at him like Crash Davis, like just throw the ball, just do what I tell you to do. And it's that good.
10: And if you want to read further about what kind of guy William Contreras and how good of a teammate he is, in first person, there's this article that he wrote for the Players Journal, and he wrote about what it was like playing Milwaukee. And initially, when he was traded from Milwaukee, he did not want to come. Like most people, they don't want to come to Milwaukee initially. He did not want to come to Milwaukee. But once he got here, then, wow, look at this crowd. Look at the way the franchise treats you. All things involved. Yeah. It's a great place to play. It is. It really is a great place to play. We love it because we live here. But the franchise itself, the organization, that's a tremendous organization. And William just talked about, why can't it be us? Why can't we win a World Series here? So go back and check that article. It's in the Players Journal. It was well written by William.
11: Chucker, where do they find you?
10: Bill, on me. You don't find me in the Players Journal. You find me on Google, Spotify, Apple, wherever you download audio podcasts, the number one Brewers podcast on the internet. And of course, our YouTube page, search Locked On Brewers, hit the subscribe button, hit the bell. Last two episodes, we talk about Cooper Prett making his debut tonight. Go check it out on YouTube or wherever you download your podcast. Bill, as always, I'm waiting for you to buy that first, second. Well, the second drink's going to be on Curly's, but 3, 4, and 5, who's going to cover that?
11: We got to get out and play a little. I keep saying that, but I know we got Jim Ozarski wants to play. You want to play, so we got to get out and do something real soon.
10: Oh, I don't know if we want to play with Ozarski, man. He's going to have to give us like 15 strokes. That guy can play. Him and Dombrowski got the games in the state.
11: Yeah. Well, he does. He does play pretty well, that's for sure. Yep. Good stuff, Chucker. Yeah. We'll talk to you again next week, pal.
10: You got it, Bill.
11: There you go. That's Chuck Freeman from the Locked On Brewers podcast joining us for a couple of minutes on the Hotline. Going to go ahead and take a quick break, come back. We got this portion of it brought to you by our friends at Point Brewing. 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Lakeside Pale Ale, there you go. 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

0: Welcome back into the program, the Bill Michaels Show. Enjoying our stuff. Hey, out at Buzzard Billy's, I just saw this, Buzzard Billy's on Monday. They always have something good going on, and now they kind of guarantee your burger, if you would, inflation-fighting burgers. Any burger, fry, and fountain drink on a Monday, $10.99. That's it. Dine-in only, by the way. But that's at Buzzard Billy's, and some of their burgers are just absolutely fantastic if you haven't seen them. Go to Buzzard. Find Buzzard Billy's over on Facebook and Instagram. Man, it's so good. They've got that blackened chicken breast or a catfish fillet and a skewered shrimp. That meal is awesome. And then upstairs, don't forget, man, right at Buzzard Billy's, upstairs they've got at the Starlight Lounge, they got all the craft cocktails, everything. The creamy cocktails, the timeless cocktails, dollar-off pint beers, glasses, wines, all that kind of good stuff. That is on Mondays as well. They've got so many, and they do appetizers and such upstairs. So, man, there's just so many reasons to go to Buzzard Billy's, and the food just makes my mouth water scrolling through it. Buzzard Billy's right there in La Crosse. It's on Pearl Street in La Crosse, Wisconsin, in that old 1860s brick hotel. And with Starlight Lounge upstairs, it feels like you're in the 50s again. Buzzard Billy's kind of a Cajun flair, but really, really good. Both places are fantastic. Check them both out on Pearl Street in La Crosse, Wisconsin. There you go. Good stuff. Hey, Grant, we have got a driver that is going to join us on Friday live in Victory Lane.
1: Oh, who's coming
0: from
1: up?
0: From Andretti. Kyle Kirkwood just got a hold of us and said, we will see you at Victory Lane on Friday at 10:30. So we're going to be at Road America doing the live broadcast. So Kyle Kirkwood from the Andretti Racing Team. Gabby over there got a hold of us, and I've known Gabby for a long time through Andretti. And so she said, do you want Kyle Kirkwood? He'd love to come over. Bring him on. So Kyle Kirkwood is going to be joining us from the Andretti team on Friday morning at 10:30. There you go. Just making a pre-announcement.
2: Just hell yeah. Let me know what you need from me, by the way. Anytime you're on site, especially places you broadcast a lot, I just assume that you know the people and are tapped in. But if there's anything you need from me.
0: No, they're going to bring it. I think the president of IndyCar wants to come on, too. I got an email that said, hey, we'd love to come on with you because he's actually at the track today. And I said, do you want me there today? And he said, no, we're going to join you on Friday. So I'm, okay. So I believe we're going to get the president of IndyCar that's going to join us, too. For the show. So it'll be a fun Friday out there at Road America. All right, 2 hours down, 2 hours yet to go. Don't go anywhere. Got a whole lot more of the Bill Michaels Show coming up, as they say, as we say, as I say, more coming up right after this.

0: 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WOZN Madison. 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
1: Well, after a day off, Brewers are going to open up a series against Cleveland tonight at American Family Field. They will do so coming off another series win, this one over the Phillies this past weekend. It was their fourth series win in the last six, has them sitting 4.5 games up on St. Louis for first place in the NL Central. Tonight, the crew is going to send Robert Gasser to the mound, 0-3 with a 6.38 ERA. He's given up six home runs in his last three starts, including four the last time out. Guardians counter with Slade Cissoni. He's 3-5 with a 4.83 ERA. He's been solid of late, not allowing more than three runs in his last five starts. The game expected to feature the debut of one of the organization's top prospects, an infielder, Cooper Pratt. The 21-year-old was a sixth-round pick back in 2023.
2: Me and my family are pretty excited, pretty stoked, and I can just play and play the game like how it's supposed to be played. Couldn't be happier. I mean, we love the organization. We love everything about what the organization does and all the guys, and we're just pumped.
1: First pitch tonight slated for 6:40. Turn to the Packers. It's the final week of the offseason program as they've got another round of OTAs that are just for the team's rookies.
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1: Well, the NBA draft now just a week away. The Bucks own pick number 10 of the first round, but could have more to work with if they pull off the Giannis Antetokounmpo trade. Miami reportedly the favorite to land the two-time MVP if Milwaukee decides to move him. With this Wisconsin Sports Zone Network update, I'm Zach Heilprin.

0: The Bill Michael Show. 2 hours down, 2 hours yet to go. We're now going into our third hour of the show. Thanks for hanging out with us. We've got good stuff. Talked some Packers. We've talked a little NBA. Brewers baseball. Brewers, by the way, Cooper Pratt, for those of you just tuning us in. Cooper Pratt on his way up. Luis Renjifo, it looks like he's going to be DFA'd. Not even going to the IL. Looks like they're just going to cut him loose and call that experiment done. But nevertheless, that's happening. We've got the Packers and the rookies and everybody getting ready to get together. That's up in Green Bay. So anything else? And obviously, we've got U.S. Open this week. We've got IndyCar this week. We've got more World Cup this week. Holy moly, we're smoking. And I've got the end of my driveway's ripped up. So there you go. Not that you needed to know that, but I thought I'd throw it in. Just another thing happening in the day of. If you want to chime in, you can. 877-867-1670. 877-867-1670. 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It's right there in the right-hand column. And we're going to save you $200 on tickets. So go there while they last. I'm going to find out here during the next break how many we have left, by the way. You can find us on Facebook, Instagram, and TikTok. And our Instagram meter continues to rise. Thank you to everybody that is following us now over on Instagram. We've gained a follower today. We gained a whole bunch yesterday. But today, the more the merrier. So join us over there. Again, just find us Instagram and then just find The Bill Michaels Show. So we appreciate that. You can also find us in so many different facets on Facebook, TikTok, and then on the Twitch app, the Kick app, the LinkedIn app as well. And you can catch the show every Saturday night in Milwaukee on TV, 8 o'clock Central Time, on My24 TV. That is My24 TV. So there you go. There you go. Oh, I got to say, by the way, thank you, Mark, for reminding me. There's nothing like the view from the Chiefs. Got to say hi to our friends in the stream, baby. All of our friends in the stream. The Cheap Seaters, God love you, man. Thank you for hanging out with us. We certainly appreciate it. And because you bring us a lot of good content when we just sit here and scroll and read. And sometimes you're a little nuts. But other times you're pretty much right on. You got some really good content. So we appreciate that. For sure. 877-867-1670, 877-867-1670, and you can find us there. Oh, you can hear it in the background. Somebody just followed us over on Instagram, so thank you so much. Big Daddy Duck, 15, by the way. Trotter Phil, and we got Ryan Lockington, and all kinds of good people that are following us now, so thank you. And thank you, JoJo, for following us as well. Okay, so here's the question. And this was what we were talking about a little bit earlier when we had Chuck Freeman on. Who would be the most likely candidates right now in baseball to start thinking about making a trade? Now, you got about a month, okay? Before you really got to start thinking hardcore about this. But over the All-Star break is when we know general managers start to get together. They do a little handshake, a little wink and a nod. What's available? What may or may not be available? Here you go. So when you think about it, you got even the Boston Red Sox, who are as far back as they are right now in the East, at the bottom of the East, they're only 5.5 games back. Here's an odd thing for you, Grant. Out of every major league team, there's 30 of them. How many teams in Major League Baseball have a run differential? And let me say this, that are not leading their division. How many teams in Major League Baseball? So that would leave, what, six? So you'd be 24 teams. Out of how many of those teams have a positive run differential, do you think?
1: So teams not leading their division?
0: Teams not leading their division. Because all of those teams have a positive run differential.
1: I would say mostly in the American League, one or two tops. In the NL, I would say, well, three of them in the Central. Four, I don't know, maybe seven in all of baseball? Six,

0: representing the, for the most part, except for the Nationals, representing the National League Central. The Reds have fallen off. They're so bad. They're now negative 46. San Francisco's negative 56. The Rockies are negative 91. The worst run differential in all of Major League Baseball. But yeah, I was like, wait a minute. I started looking at these teams thinking, okay, who's really truly in it? You know, Tampa Bay's in it. They're 6.5 games up. They're going to, at the very least, go to the wild card at this point, unless they just have a dramatic falling off. The Guardians, they're plus 3. They're right there on the cusp. The Texas Rangers, obviously, having a decent season, but they're still 2 games under 500, but they're still hanging on out there in the West, and they're like a game back, a few games back. They're plus 4. Everybody else, everybody in the American League is negative run differential. And the majority of them are double digits of run differential. Detroit, Boston, and Cleveland are all single digits. Minus 6 for Detroit, minus 4 for Boston, and minus 3 for the Guardians. Everybody else is 22 or more negative in run differential. The Blue Jays, the Orioles, both in the East. The Twins, the Astros. The Astros are negative 45. The Royals at minus 53, minus 39 for the A's, or for the Angels, and minus 42 for the A's. And the Brewers lost 2 out of 3 to them. Oh, kick me in the groin on that one. Yeah, it's crazy. It's like the haves and the have-nots are just so different in Major League Baseball. There's at least a few decent races. Right now, it's between Tampa Bay and New York. They're only a game and a half difference right now in the American League East. 6 games separates the Twins, the Guardians, and the White Sox. The White Sox are on top. They're 6 games over 500. The White Sox are on top in the Central. Nobody's really talking about it. We got to get Todd Welter on, man, from the Locked On Sox podcast. Just to say, what the hell? Because, you know, what is it? They're just pining for a new stadium, so they've decided to get good, so people didn't want them to leave? Because they're wanting a stadium still in Chicago, as opposed to the Bears, who are hightailing it out of town. Seattle is leading that division. But the A's are only a half game back with a run differential of minus 42. Minus 42. Crazy. Crazy numbers right now in Major League Baseball. But still, good battle going on in the National League Central. I said 5 games back. The Cardinals got a win yesterday, so they gained a half game on the Brewers. So they're 4.5 games back. Just wanted to make that clear. I said that earlier today in the show. 877-867-1670. 877-867-1670. You want to find us, do it. We'd love to hear from you. What else do we have here? Scott said he's laughing at the Rockies at the minus 91. Didn't they just score 23 runs? I think they did. I think they just scored 23. You're right. I got to go back now and check, but yeah, I think they just did. If that's the case, when was that? Was that over the weekend? I think it was over the weekend. Yeah, they won 23-9 over the A's. 23-9. And still 90. They're terrible. That's a plus 12, which means they were more than 100 runs in run differential to the negative. Holy craptastic. That sucked them on a whole new level.
1: I watched them sell that game so hard against the Cubs last night. It's not to take away anything from the Cubs. Like, PCA hit for the cycle. They were very good, but...
0: Then he got picked off of first.
1: Yeah, the Rockies, they walk in? I don't know if they walked in the game-winning run. They basically walked the game over in the ninth inning.
0: Yeah.
1: The Rockies suck, man. They just
0: blow.
1: Ass. They suck and blow.
0: Yeah. Yeah, the Cubs back at home again tonight, 7:05. First pitch down there at Wrigley. Cabrera against Feltner this evening. And, by the way, the Pittsburgh Pirates, they're on the road taking on the A's, and that god-awful run differential that we just mentioned. St. Louis is at home against the Padres tonight. You still got Cincinnati hosting the Mets. They beat the hell out of the Mets yesterday. And then the Brewers, obviously, at home with Gasser on the hill against Ciccone. And the Guardians are in town at 39. They're 6 games over 500, 39 and 33. They got a winning record on the road. They're 4 games over on the road. They're better on the road than they are at home. But the Brewers are 23-14 at home. 23-14 at American Family Field coming up later on tonight. So excited for that. 877-867-1670. 877-867-1670. Johnny Cribbage says, are you kidding me? Send Sal down for a month.

0: That was when Chuck was on with us before, and he said, well, maybe you send Sal Frelick down if they decide to do something like that because he's struggling. They've done that before with other guys where it's just, hey, go down and get your swing on. Get yourself back and then come back. And that's it. That's it.
1: I wonder if they – I would have a hard time seeing them trade Sal during this season, like before the deadline this offseason. He seems like a ripe trade candidate, let's say. Which, I don't know. It's frustrating because we got the best season, the best version of Sal Frelick last year, and that player works. That player works really well for this team. You can hit him lead off, bottom of the order guy who makes great contact, doesn't strike out. He's been pretty abysmal this year.
0: Yeah,
1: And I know batting average isn't everything. I don't have his number in front of me, but for the a player like Sal Frelick to be a useful player, he's got to hit like 270. 280, 290 like he was hitting last year is probably a little bit too much to ask. That was probably right. The best you're going to get. But him hitting 220, that's not a usable player. He doesn't do anything for you because he doesn't hit for power. He doesn't produce runs. So if you're not hitting for average either, I kind of got no time for you in right field.
0: If I'm right, in this series against the Phillies, I think he went like 3 for 8, but he had a couple of walks, scored a run, just in my notes. I think because I was looking at Sal kind of – Sal Frelick, there's kind of a I hope for him because I just like the guy. I like the way he plays, you know. And I was kind of paying attention to him this past weekend, and he looks like he's seeing the ball a little bit better. Didn't have a strikeout this weekend. And that was, I think Jeff Levering even noted that. He didn't strike out. He put the ball in play. He's seen the ball better, got a couple of walks. So maybe he's starting to turn the corner a little bit. Maybe. Like I said, over the last 2 weeks, he's hit above 260. So if he does and continues on that trend with a couple of walks, very few strikeouts, I'm all for it. But it's the strikeouts that have also cost him because he's just at times looked as if he was kind of fishing. So this one's from Tam, who says, where is the U.S. Open this year? I think it's Shinnecock.
1: Correct. And
0: isn't it?
1: Gary D'Amato will be on Thursday to talk about
0: that. Okay. I thought it was Shinnecock this year.
1: The greens and the wind look kind of like a nightmare over there right now. So we'll get some coverage for that from Gary on Thursday.
0: Now, this is the U.S. Open. And here's the thing. With the U.S. Open, we have seen this before where they mow things down and roll things so hard and fast that it's almost impossible. They actually had I can't remember what year. I think it was out west. Maybe it was in Seattle. I can't remember. Where the ball wouldn't even stay on the green. The wind would blow the ball off the green. It was like putting on a gymnasium floor. And the U.S. Open, the USGA took a lot of criticism for that. They had to have guys with water hoses come out and spray down the greens at one point. And I hope to God they don't do that. That was embarrassing. I hope to God they don't do that this coming week, that it doesn't become like that. Because, I mean, I love major golf championships. I think we all do. I think, and I'll still be, you know, it'll be on. We'll have the RV on, and I'll still be watching it, you know, via the RV. I just hope it isn't like that, because we've seen that before. So did you see that they were already having those problems this morning?
1: Well, it just looked very U.S. Open-y. I mean, the greens didn't look like anything out of the ordinary for what you expect from a U.S. Open, but the wind has been really nasty, too, which I think has added another layer to it. Not that they planned for. That's not something that you mow or that you roll. That's just natural conditions on the course.
0: Right. Hopefully they don't end up with a really catastrophic green situation like they did about maybe a decade ago. Let's do this. We're going to go ahead and take a quick break, and then we'll come back. We got a lot more to get to. I want to get back into the Packers stuff because I got a whole lot of stuff over on the text line to get to. I've got some calls I want to get to. I got emails I want to get to, all that kind of good stuff. Stay tuned. Whole lot more of the Bill Michaels Show coming up. This portion of the program brought to you by our friends in Marinette, Wisconsin. Marinette, Wisconsin. They just got done with a tremendous, tremendous boat race. The American Pro Boaters Association, they had the Rumble on the River is what it was. Hydroplane boats that were speeding over 100 miles an hour. And hopefully everybody enjoyed that. Now, coming up in July, I think it's July 10th, 11th, and 12th, they got the 3-day event. It celebrates the city of Marinette and all the logging heritage that they have there at Stevenson Island. So the grounds are going to open up on Friday. You're going to have the free, I think it's the Eagles tribute band. Hotel California is actually in town, and they're going to be playing that. So they're going to have that going on. The Loggers 5K run walk is going to take place on Saturday on the 11th. So that's going to be a good time. They've got food and beverages and kids activities and rock climbing walls and bounce houses and all that kind of good stuff for the entire family. So head on out, whether it's the run walk or you're going there for the Eagles tribute band or you just want to enjoy some good festivals outdoors. That's what's going up on in Marinette, Wisconsin. That's the Logging Heritage Festival, July 10th, 11th, and 12th, a three-day event coming to Marinette, Wisconsin. So if you want more information, go to discovermarinette.com. 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

0: 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And then dinner available Monday through Saturday, 11 to 7. And then Sunday, 11 to 3. So they've got really good stuff in the morning if you're out there getting your refresher on. But, man, they've got so much other good stuff. So much other good stuff for the lunch and the dinner menu. That pulled pork slider is awesome. The chopped brisket is really, really good, in case you haven't ever had that. 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They've got even, for those of you that are healthy, they got a crispy chicken salad, which is not as healthy as maybe you want to go. They got a garden salad, but they got a smoked chicken salad as well. Even a pulled pork salad. So you can do all that kind of good stuff out there. BigBoarBBQ.com. That is Big Carter and his brothers own it, by the way. It's a family-owned business and it has been since its inception. So check it out. 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So this one is from Mark, who says Renhifo is the odd man out. Yeah, we were talking about that a little bit earlier. He said about Cooper Pratt, where did he come from? Correct me if I'm wrong. Wasn't he from Mississippi? He was drafted out of high school, but he came from Mississippi, I think, if I'm not mistaken. Because I remember when they drafted him, I kept thinking to myself, I wonder if, like, the Favres went and watched this kid, but I don't know specifically what part of Mississippi. But, yeah, he was drafted out of Mississippi. And then in 2024, he ended up – now, he's not a big home run hitter, but in 2024, he had a hell of a season. And that's when he really opened eyes. And then last year, he went to Double-A. And he's only 20 years old last year. He was considered the Brewers' number two prospect. And he ended up going to Double-A. Then obviously this year he's getting called up. So, you know, big time. He's played shortstop his entire career. So, and he's a big dude too. He's not a tiny guy. He's 6'4". So he's a big dude. And tall, lanky, but good hitter, really good plate discipline. So we'll find out. Now Cooper Pratt comes to the bigs. 877-867-1670, 877-867-1670. If you want to find us, do it. Got some text messages to get to. Let's see here. Mark from Lacrosse says, I really like the kid. He's talking about Sal Frelick. Don't want to see him go down. What is his on-base percentage? Sal Frelick's on base percentage. God, I got to look that up. Let me see here real quick. Hang on. I'll find it for you. So far, his on base percentage this year is 304. So not terrible, but not great. You'd like to see that be a little bit better. So there you go. I answered your question. G-Dog in Atlanta said, I see the Instagram counter top 5,000. Congrats. Did I miss a big party? Not yet. We're going to keep growing that thing. But we did hit 5,000, so thank you very much. That was always, you know, hey, that was a goal, is to get over the 5,000. We got over 5,000 easy yesterday. Thank you very much. Easy yesterday. Because just people tuned in. It was great. I want to go back. John in Eau Claire says, I'm a Matt LaFleur supporter, and if you think the team should tank just so they can fire a head coach, you're not a real fan of your team. But I also think that the Packers need to get all the mindset of we're here to win Super Bowls and get back to the mindset of we need to win the division first before we think about winning a Super Bowl. That's John in Eau Claire. For so long, John, it was almost like an automatic. You won the division. Who cares? And then you were just talking about Super Bowls. That was it. And then they kind of got away from that. Of, you know, well, we can't win the division, but we're still going to the playoffs. Who cares? You know? And then they weren't winning in the postseason. And remember, the last year for Aaron Rodgers, they were on their way to the postseason. All they had to do was win and get in, and they lost to the Lions. The Lions knocked them off. And the Vikings won the division that year. So, and since then, they haven't been back to win the division. This is the longest drought from 98 through 2001 that the Packers have had for not winning the division. That's why this year you look at this and you go, man, you don't want to be the head coach. It doesn't win the division for the longest period of time in almost three decades. You know, so that's why there's a lot of pressure on Matt LaFleur to be able to do that this year. 877-867-1670, 877-867-1670. Steve says, Bill, I agree with you. Loud minority when you talk Packers. There are a couple of cheap seaters out there that write in bashing LaFleur, and that's all they ever write about. Paul comes to mind. I don't think he's ever said anything positive about the Packers. Yes, the Packers haven't won the division in 5 years, but taking into consideration that the Lions, Vikings, and Bears have also improved dramatically, did any of these teams make it to the Super Bowl? No. There are still some interesting free agents out there. Do you think the Packers have a move or two in their future to get a guy like a Bosa or a Cam Jordan? On a side note, did you get the graphics done for the RV? Yes, I did. I didn't get them from your guy, Steve. Like I said, the guy that normally does it for me all of a sudden out of nowhere called me up and said, hey, are you coming to get them? So I was like, oh, crap. Okay, yeah, I went and got them. And I appreciate that, though. Now I've got a backup plan. The only way the Packers go after a Bosa or a Cam Jordan, what Cam Jordan and Bosa are doing is they're waiting right now to see what's available because somebody is going to get hurt. So somewhere there's a training camp where somebody's going to twist a knee. They're going to be out for a season or 6 months or six games or whatever, and then those guys will come back in as veterans and they'll play for somebody. I would assume. Our buddy Aaron says, I was listening to other Wisconsin sports shows this morning, so I can't speak exactly to what was said. However, I do think the Packers fans have the mindset of, I'd rather lose so LaFleur is gone than win a Super Bowl with him. Rather, I think the Packers fans that a Super Bowl under LaFleur is impossible. The rooting for them to lose to get rid of LaFleur is an attempt to escape the cycle of mediocrity. If you think that he's capable of winning a Super Bowl, then you want him gone and maybe then a clean slate. Or if you don't think he's capable of winning a Super Bowl, then you want him gone and you want a clean slate. In my opinion, most Packers fans who want LaFleur fired, like myself, would rather have him change and win the Super Bowl in 2026 and then go beyond. That being said, I also would like as much money as Elon Musk. Neither is happening. So wanting to lose is trying to speed up the inevitable, which is LaFleur being fired without winning a Super Bowl. It is going to happen at some point. Let's just get a jump on it now. That's how many feel. That's from Aaron. Aaron, appreciate the email. I'm still going to root for them to win. I think Packers fans do. And I said this at the beginning of the show. If you have the wash, rinse, repeat, then I have made that promise. We are the 9,000-pound gorilla that's going to jump all over this. You can't do that again because history's not changing. And we've seen enough to say, okay, this is unacceptable, so you have to move on to something else. But Ed Policy felt, maybe Gutekunst felt, that there's something good here you got to hang on to. Whatever that reason is, that they said, hey, we've got enough faith to say, let's give a contract extension. We don't even know the details of the contract extension just yet, to be honest with you. We don't even know what all that's all about. 877-867-1670. Would love to hear from you. Got a whole lot more coming up. Phone calls as well. Phone lines are wide open. Give us a shout on anything, whether it's Brewers or even the Giannis rumors or not rumors or Packers stuff that we're talking about. Hey, our friends at MIBA, M-I-B-A, MIBA Industrial Bearings, stronger together. They're right here in Grafton, Wisconsin, but they're hiring for Ohio, Kansas, also Texas, and Wisconsin. And they continue to grow. They're going to double in size, and they need you, a skilled CNC machinist, IT, whatever it happens to be, janitorial, you name it. They need somebody for everything. 262-337-2210, 262-337-2210, or just find them on Indeed by searching MIBA, M-I-B-A, MIBA Industrial Bearings in Grafton, Wisconsin. 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

0: Michaels Show. Coming up this Thursday. This Thursday at Smoke on the Water BBQ Okachi. Coming up this Thursday, if you did not know, the Bourbon Bar is open. And they've got the Bourbon on the Bay experience. So they've got handcrafted bourbon cocktails, premium cigars, and it's back, the fire-breathing dragon. Yeah. They've got
1: flavor.
0: Flavor.
1: Yeah. Twilight.
0: Yeah. Uh-huh. Right. They've got Chef Reyna is going to present three specially crafted tasting portions prepared on the fire-breathing dragon. They have got ribeye, chipotle salmon, and garlic spat-choked chicken. Hopefully I'm saying that. I've never choked my chicken, but...
2: Spatch-cocked.
0: Spatch-cocked.
2: That's probably the word.
0: Spatch-choked. It looks like choked. C-H-O-K-E-D. Spat-choked. Rosemary garlic spat-choked chicken. So there you go.
2: Gotta
0: I've
2: watch
0: never
2: the
0: had
2: Food
0: that.
2: Network.
1: Kissed by flame in our new fire-breathing dragon.
0: Come on out and choke the chicken. There you go. So they've got that rosemary garlic spat-choked chicken. How are we looking? Oh, my goodness. That's a smoke in the water. It's this Thursday. So, by the way, follow them over on Facebook and Instagram, Smoke on the Water BBQ Okachi. And you can find all the information, just find their link, and it's all right there. But this Thursday night, they've got the big bourbon night, the fire-breathing dragon, the choking chicken, and cigars, and all that kind of good stuff.
1: Unmatched ambiance.
0: You damn straight. You're out there choking your chicken. How are we looking? So that's it. Isaac said, did we already talk about Giannis? To a certain extent. To a certain extent, we did. We had Jim Ozarski on. And right now, there's nothing to talk about. There's the rumors that are floating around that the Miami Heat have made their big offer. There's the possibility of another team getting involved, possibly the Boston Celtics. But that's it as of right now. Mark said there was a lot of talk about Giannis going to New York. Do you think that's still on the table? I don't think that's on the table. I don't think the Knicks are looking to go after Giannis anymore. I don't want to say surprised, but what are you going to give up to get Giannis? You know what I mean?
2: I don't think the Knicks at any point have had the ammo.
0: Right.
2: So even if they had lost in the finals or come up short, I still don't think it really changes anything. They aren't a team that, and I guess we'll see if he's ultimately traded what he goes for. Maybe he doesn't go for that much, but the Knicks have made their few big trades now. They traded for Cat. They traded for Bridges. Yeah. They don't really have a whole slew of picks they can offer up.
0: I don't think that that's in the cards. So, yeah, I agree. And then they won a championship. I mean, you would love to get better, don't get me wrong, but you're not going to give up Brunson. You're not going to, I mean, the Bucks aren't going to, if you don't have draft choices, you want to get good now. And there's no way they're going to give up some of their top players to pick up Giannis. You know, that would not make sense to them. So, 877-867-1670, 877-867-1670. If you want to find us, go ahead and do so. We'd love to hear from you. Again, 877-867-1670. You can text us as well. What else do we have here? There was a stretch in the 80s where the Packers went 8-8 for 4 to 5 years. Mediocrity is a horrible place to be. Good enough to miss out on the top draft picks, but not good enough to win a championship. It's almost worse now where they year after year draft near the bottom, bottom third, but take in an early exit in the postseason. We seem to be in wash, rinse, repeat. If it goes again that way this year, the last year, look, I know people say we can't use injuries. Injuries somewhat derailed the team. It just did. But they just, I'm going to say this. I never say this about players. They lost their tenacity. I don't want to say they lost their heart because I don't know. But they lost their tenacity. And what was so disappointing was they would come out and have leads in games. And we all know this. I'm just repeating history. But what was so disappointing was the way they would lose games. And when we were at Super Bowl, and you talk about this, whether it's on the mic or off the mic, players will tell you there is a culture. There is a, when something negative happens, there is a culture in your club, or I shouldn't say clubhouse, in your locker room of either we're not taking your crap and we're still going to come out and whoop your ass. Or like, oh, woe is me. And the wind just gets knocked out of your sails. That is a culture. That is not something that's X's and O's related specifically. What I thought was detrimental to Matt LaFleur was when he said, hey, they made adjustments at halftime. You know, and I'm thinking to myself, and the second half of that sentence should be, and we didn't. Because if you saw them making adjustments, that's your job. Put people in places to be successful. So to me, it's about the reset of the culture of, okay, we're, no matter what happens, there is, it's next man up, and there is no mentality of, you know, woe is me. You can say, hey, man, it's, I'm sorry I lost my guy next to me, but it's next man up. Worry about that guy after you come off the field. Don't worry about that guy then and there. I mean, unless, of course, it's a DeMar Hamlin type of situation where he's laying there getting his chest pumped and trying to bring life back to the guy. Then it's completely understandable. You try to compartmentalize those things because you still got a game to play. And it just seemed like no matter what happened, like if something detrimental to the team happened, it just took the wind out of their sails and they just lost tenacity. I don't know how else to put it. That's what was disappointing to me. 877-867-1670. Isaac said, do you think Giannis stays and Milwaukee keeps him? I would love nothing more than to see Giannis stay and they be able to put enough pieces around him and he's healthy enough to come back and have some spectacular year that excites us all about Bucks basketball again. But I don't think it's going to happen. I get the sense that he is probably better than 60% out the door. I hope I'm wrong. But I think that's a reality. I really think that's a reality. 877-867-1670. 877-867-1670. You can give us a call if you choose to do so. Always love having you here. Adam in Prairie du Chien. Adam, how you doing today, man? What's going on?
3: Oh, doing fine. Just wanted to talk a little Brewer baseball with you. You mentioned earlier the young guys got coming up, Pratt's up, the young catchers, and, you know, Contreras being on the last year of his deal next year. Brewers have known to trade guys away. Do you worry with Contreras possibly being that guy to trade away and hurting that pitching staff with young guys?
0: Not necessarily this season, during the season, but I can see that happen maybe in the offseason. Yeah, in the offseason, yeah. And again, how much that hurts him, I don't know. But he has just been such a stable, dependable guy as far as injuries go or lack thereof. He's just been a mainstay behind the plate. And I you hate to see that guy, that experience, that durability leave your ball club. And again, it's like he's played his way into a kind of our hearts. You hate to see that guy go. You know what I mean? But I get it. It's a business, and maybe they don't want to pay him a ton of money. But good catchers are hard to find, man.
3: You know, and you just keep working with them young pitchers, and they got to have the confidence in him. Not saying they won't with them young guys. So I think that's a lot of what's helping Miz and Harrison this year really develop into being what they are.
0: Yeah. Yep, I would agree. I really would agree with that. I appreciate the phone call. I don't doubt that Contreras' presence behind the plate has really helped them grow in his knowledge. Just to, it's, you know, I remember doing an interview with Johnny Bench, God, years ago, and I asked him what makes a good catcher. He said, first of all, framing, obviously, the ability to frame a pitch properly for to be able to sweep it back into the zone and really kind of play a trick on the eye of the umpire. Well, now you got the ABS, it kind of makes that a little bit less strike dependent, so to speak. But he said the one thing is not only is it knowing the hitter that's coming to the plate, but it's also knowing where this hitter's weaknesses are and where the defense needs to be. It's knowing that twofold. Here's his weaknesses, and if you get it into a zone in which he can't hit the baseball, you got to know where his tendencies and his likelihood is. And what the ball does coming off of his bat. Is he a guy that hits these line shots that are just on strings and BBs? Or is this a guy that always seems to get just a rotation on the ball just by the way he flicks his wrist back a little bit and suddenly that ball will just hook away from you or hook into you? You know, it's things like that. And Contreras seems to be that guy. You know, he just seems to be that guy. So anyway, I'd love to see Contreras stay, and it's something that I don't want to talk about like specifically right now. It's something we certainly have to think about. but I don't necessarily need to talk about it right now because we've got to wait till the end of the season. He is not going anywhere until the end of the season. And then we'll see what happens. 877-867-1670, 877-867-1670.
2: And by the way, I know we talked about this about a half hour ago, the top catching prospects in the Brewers system. We know Jefferson Caro and Marco Dingus, that's their 7th and 9th ranked prospects, respectively. So they're actually a little bit higher than I would have guessed. I didn't know where they were. I knew they were outside the top 5, but they're pretty closely right behind. So I know Caro played a little bit earlier this year. And Sanchez has been, you know, just fine as a pinch hitter and a fill-in catcher. I don't know how they view those guys moving forward. And maybe if they don't view them strongly, maybe the Brewers end up doing with William Contreras what they did with Willy Adames, where they say, all right, normally we'd trade this guy away, but this player we consider to be an exception for reasons 1, 2, 3, 4, 5, you know, whatever.
0: Right.
2: Because we've seen them do it with Adames. It's not normally what they do, especially with pitchers, but maybe they'll make an exception for a position player who's a 162-game player, essentially, who they feel is really important. Maybe. I don't know.
0: Michael C. over there on the live stream says, my coworker is talking about the one guy thinks that the Bucks would not have hired Taylor Jenkins if they were going to then trade away Giannis, but I guess we're going to find out eventually. I think Taylor Jenkins came in and even stated that he had no misconceptions about whether they will or will not have Giannis. If they don't, he's here to rebuild the team. If they do, then he's here to pick up that relationship with Giannis. And he had already talked to him. He is a guy that's familiar with him. Giannis likes him, respects him. But I'll say this. For all the rumors about Giannis, nobody's really truly heard from Giannis. You know, they've not necessarily heard from him for him to say, you know, I want to stay. Again, it goes back to like when Favre was trying to make his decision. He was going back and forth and back and forth. And then, you know, I don't know if I'm going to be here. Maybe I will. Maybe I'll, whatever. And had Favre just said, I'm staying, that might have changed the course of history of this franchise. If he just would have said it, Giannis has the opportunity. He could just say, you know what? I want to stay. I'm going to be here. I don't want to go anywhere. I don't want to be traded. I was drafted here. I've played here. I want to remain. It's all he's got to say. And then that changes the course of whatever historically they're thinking. And Cooper says, how much of this do you think is to blame on Jimmy Haslam? I don't know.
2: Very little, in my opinion.
0: Yeah. I will say that I don't know specifically what happened with Peter Fagan, but there were some people behind the scenes that were not happy. Because Peter Fagan was the guy that kind of had become the face where the owners were not available. Peter Fagan was the guy that was willing to step up and talk about the team. Now, he always, you know, in presidential fashion, he always put a positive spin and polish on it. But he was always the guy that was willing to step up. For a long period of time, other than what you were hearing from Doc, nobody was available. Not John Horst, not Edens, not Haslam, nobody. So there were some people that weren't happy with kind of the way things went down. But I don't know what that means behind the scenes. I couldn't tell you. I know that they weren't happy thinking it was Haslam doing kind of a power play there. But beyond that, I don't know. I couldn't tell you. 877-867-1670. Find us. We'd love to hear from you again. 877-867-1670. 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

0: Think about our friends at Levine Iceburner. They can help you out. Personal injury, maybe a litigation you got going on, you know, contentious things via contracts. But if you just want somebody to help you out, say, with your estate planning or a living will or a trust or something like that, they can do that. Brent Iceburner, a veteran himself, and does the same attention to detail in your relationship in the courtroom as he does, you know, with, you know, kind of what he used to do in the military. Same thing. And just a good guy in general. Like I said, a veteran. As a matter of fact, he just won another case. I don't know what case it was, but I just saw a little post about it where, you know, success continues to follow them. They've had a lot of success. And if you're looking for somebody that actually answers the phone and picks it up and works with you and calls you back and things like that, that's Brent Iceburner, Levine Iceburner. Call him 608-621-2888, 608-621-2888, Levine Iceburner, 608-621-2888, and they are there for you, for sure. 877-867-1670, 877-867-1670. Those are the phone numbers to get a hold of us should you choose to do so. This is from, well, I saw this on the stream as well, where Mark says it the same thing. A lot of drama surrounding Giannis right now. It's, how do I put this? Other than to say it's somewhat made up drama. Now, who were the guys that were, Bill Simmons and who else, Grant, was talking about this?
1: Zach Lowe.
0: They got sources. Okay, they know that there's some things that are churning right now, that there's offers being made. But that's it. It's not like the drama that took place in the Four Letter Network for a long period of time with Shams and all his garbage, all right? And Giannis isn't doing anything. You know, Giannis, I mean, I saw him playing soccer with some of the World Cup guys, and that was about the extent of it. It's not like he's saying anything right now. He's not hitting the podcast circuit to say he wants out of Milwaukee or anything, and he's not adding fuel to the fire right now. Everything's quiet. So I don't know about drama other than maybe self-induced drama, or maybe you think of it that way, but right now it's just they're figuring it out. And again, like Jim Ozarski, you're going to hear Jim coming up here in the next hour. But there's no hard deadline other than what Jimmy Haslam stated, saying they want to make something happen prior to the draft. Either they know Giannis is coming back or they've got a trade deal in hand so they can start adding pieces this year. So that's the, I mean, and again, when you say drama, drama to me is like he said, she said, and stuff going on, and kind of like the stuff that Josh Jacobs brought. But I don't think there's really a lot of drama. It's just, unless it's just our chatter, meaning us, the media, and our chatter in that sense. And then I would sit back and probably agree with you. 877-867-1670. Find us. This is from Doug from River Falls. He said, with regard to Matt LaFleur, I think continuity for love is more important than a new culture at this time. Injuries played a part, no doubt, but I agree with you. If we see the same inability to close out games, he's going to be gone, and I'll be standing right next to the 900-pound gorilla and admit that it's time to make the change. I believe there's a reason we haven't heard about the contract, and I think it means a short leash for LaFleur. Hopefully Gannon will have a positive influence on him and the team. There you go. On that note, we got 3 hours down. We got another hour yet to go, so don't go anywhere. Stay tuned. And if you have not gotten your tickets yet, Conversation for a Cause, an intimate evening with Brewers manager Pat Murphy, and it helps veterans, military members, and their families, and first responders. So it goes to a great cause. 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Big Unit Gala, or just scan your screen right now for the tickets. And you can get VIP tickets where you get a meet and greet with Pat. Otherwise, you can just get general admission, get your dinner, the cocktails and such hour ahead of time. And we're going to have a great, great evening with a good Q&A with you as well, with Pat Murphy, manager of your Milwaukee Brewers. Stay tuned. We got another hour of the Bill Michael Show next.

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1: Well, after a day off, Brewers are going to open up a series against Cleveland tonight at American Family Field. They will do so coming off another series win, this one over the Phillies this past weekend. It was their fourth series win in the last six, has them sitting 4.5 games up on St. Louis for first place in the NL Central. Tonight, the crew's going to send Robert Gasser to the mound, 0-3 with a 6.38 ERA. He's given up six home runs in his last three starts, including four the last time out. Guardians counter with Slade Cissoni. He's 3-5 with a 4.83 ERA. He's been solid of late, not allowing more than three runs in his last five starts. The game expected to feature the debut of one of the organization's top prospects, an infielder, Cooper Pratt. The 21-year-old was a sixth-round pick back in 2023.
2: Me and my family are pretty excited, pretty stoked that I can just play and play the game like how it's supposed to be played. Couldn't be happier. I mean, we love the organization. We love everything about what the organization does and all the guys, and we're just pumped.
1: First pitch tonight slated for 6:40. Turn to the Packers. It's the final week of the offseason program as they've got another round of OTAs that are just for the team's rookies.
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1: Well, the NBA draft now just a week away. The Bucks own pick number 10 of the first round, but could have more to work with if they pull off Giannis Antetokounmpo trade. Miami reportedly the favorite to land the two-time MVP if Milwaukee decides to move him. With this Wisconsin Sports Zone Network update, I'm Zach Heilprin.

Welcome back in. Final hour of the Bill Michaels Show. 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And we continue to climb in our spot over there on Instagram. Well, we continue to gain over there on Facebook and TikTok. We appreciate you. You can find us at Bill Michaels Show on all three, Bill Michaels Show, and then the Twitch app, the Kick app, the LinkedIn app as well. Our television show is Saturday night, 8 o'clock Central Time on My24 TV in Milwaukee. That is My24 TV in Milwaukee, and that's where you can find us. There's so much. Whatever you want to get into. This hour is kind of like open. We're going to hear from Jim Ozarski coming up bottom of the hour. We'll hear more about the Giannis situation. So if you want to talk about the Bucks, or you want to take a listen, you can. We got Cooper Pratt coming to the Brewers tonight. Renjifo looks to be he's going to be DFA'd. No official word yet from the Brewers, but that's the rumor that has kind of leaked out, if you will, that he is going to be DFA'd. Renjifo gone, and they'll put Cooper Pratt at short. To Luis Ortiz is going to go over to third. And then you kind of go from there. So, and they'll be back at it again tonight. Cleveland Guardians are in town. What to expect from Cooper Pratt? So when they signed him to that 8-year, $50.75 million contract, the organization said that they would not accelerate the timeline. He's 21 years old, remember. Okay? But they did make it clear that they saw, obviously when he got the contract, that he's part of the future. But this week, we all know that it's time. It's time. The number four prospect's coming up from AAA Nashville, and he'll be in uniform tonight. He is ranked number 63 overall by the MLB Pipeline. He's hit .241 with a .349 on-base percentage, .386 slugging percentage, 6 dingers, 17 steals, so he's got speed for a guy that's 6'4". 58 games he played with Nashville leading up to the promotion. So he's got right now his walk to strikeout ratio is 15th best among 181 qualifiers at the minor league top level. And the 14.2 percentage ranks 17th overall. And it takes his whole production into account. His, you can go all, they get into the really the sabermetrics of things. But it's the ability to make constant contact that the Brewers are really kind of liking with him. Eliminating the strikeouts. Now you're coming up to face big league pitching. It's going to be a little bit different. Pratt whiffed on only 17.3% of his swings with Nashville, ranking 14th among 151 AAA prospects. And he showed that he can handle the velocity as well. He batted .323 with .548 slugging percentage and 9.8% whiff rate against pitches at or above 95. So the faster you throw to this guy, the better he is. He faced 132 pitches and only a 9.8% whiff rate while batting .323 with a .548 slugging percentage against it. So the harder you throw, the better he is. The overall power, bigger question. Bigger question. But he still puts the ball in play. And it is his shortstop ability, it's what's made him a minor league gold glover. When he was in high school, he was considered one of the best defensive shortstops there are. His arm strength is huge because he can play deep in the hole. He's got an arm. You're not going to see a drop-off, you wouldn't assume. Now, maybe the accuracy might be different. I don't know. I haven't seen him play enough. But from everything you read and see about him, he's got every bit the range of Luis Ortiz. Now, it's going to be the double play combination. Getting used to the guys around him and things like that, that's going to have to take a little while, but he should be a defensive asset for the crew right out of the gate. So
And he's got good speed. Like I said, if he gets on, he can steal a base or two or four or whatever. But so look for him and the excitement building for this evening. And that's from everything that you just kind of read about him and just kind of break him down, Cooper Pratt. 877-867-1670. Find us. What else do we have here for you? This is from Circle K, who says, Circle K, by the way, listening to us in Manitowoc, says that excited for Cooper Pratt. What does this mean for Luis Ortiz? Is he just being delegated to third base, and then he's going to find himself hitting the bench sooner rather than later, or is this his wake-up call? Your backup third baseman will be Hamilton. And Hamilton, while he's got a better on-base percentage and a better batting average, he's also got much less of a glove than Ortiz.

0: down. That's it. Andy says, hey, you're going to be part of the Forge Sports Center, which is going to open in Madison. We'd love to see you out here. Isn't that the place where they're doing pickleball and volleyball, and I think it's futsal, if I read correctly?
1: Yeah, that's in Verona, I'm pretty sure.
0: Is that where it is?
1: Yeah.
0: I heard of it only because there's a Orthopedic Associates of Wisconsin has one in it's either Hell's Corners or New Berlin, where they've got a place like that where they put in pickleball and kickball and futsal and all that stuff. And I'd heard something like that's going in Madison. I didn't know it was called the Forge, but I don't know where it's going. So are we a part of it? I don't think so. But if they want us to come out and do something, we'll check our schedule. We're happy to do that kind of stuff. I'm all in. I'm all in. Oh, my goodness. Is there anything we've missed thus far, by the way? Grant?
1: I'm waiting for this announcement from the Brewers because I want to see officially what it is, but we haven't got it yet.
0: Yeah, we're just, well, we kind of know what it is. We're just waiting for the official, so to speak.
1: Well, yeah. I mean, we know what the reports are, and I guess it's, you know, yeah, you can essentially assume what it's going to be. I guess I just want to see it from the Brewers letterhead because I've thought things like I thought Tyson Harden was going to make a start for the Brewers whenever that was. Gasser rejoined the rotation 2 weeks ago, and then it turned out to not be the case. So, waiting for that. We haven't missed anything. There's nothing new on Giannis, nothing new in the NBA today. It's very quiet.
0: Hey, did you see the gathering last night for Mizorowski? Webster just sent me an email, said it was a great night last night. Did you see it?
1: No.
0: Did you see that? It was at AmFam. It was at the field. But they had like a limited number of fans. They could come out and get autographs and pictures and stuff like that. And 300 people showed up. They were only thinking there'd be about 100, 300. They had to cut off the line for the meet and greet last night. It all raised money for Parkinson's. That's what Mizorowski's helping raise awareness for the 20,000 Wisconsinites living with Parkinson's. But it was the Miz night last night for the Wisconsin. I think it was the Wisconsin WPA. I think it's the Wisconsin Parkinson's Association. I saw that story this morning on the news. But, yeah, they had so many people come out to get autographs and pictures, and he signed every one of them last night. He signed every damn one of them last night. Well, kudos to the Miz, man.
1: He's like a pretty normal dude.
0: Yeah. Yep. Very humble. I've only had a chance to say hello to him, but just in looking at some of his interviews and such, and very few words, not a long wordsmith of weaving in and out of how he pitches and philosophy and stuff. He just go out, throw strikes, try to, you know, get movement on the fastball, try to get him with the off-speed stuff, and the rest of it is just he's a humble kid. It's just there's not
1: Forrest
0: a lot
1: Gump,
0: of
1: as Pat
0: yeah, there's not
1: comment.
0: A lot of yes, there's not a lot of other stuff there. No doubt. 877-867-1670. But Webster, thank you very much for the email. I appreciate that. I really do. What else do we have here? Just I'm trying to get everybody's emails and such in. This one, who's this from? This is from Luke. No, Luke, I read that a little bit earlier, dude. He sent it to me again. Marty says, hey, guys, if the Bucks do trade away Giannis, what are you looking to get in return? Shooters, three-pointers, inside guys, or prospects? Yes?
1: All of it?
0: Yes?
1: Picks and young players.
0: Right. You know, and the reason I say yes is because, like you said, young players, what you saw with Oklahoma City, the Knicks, the Spurs, and the teams like, say, the Lakers, the Bucks, hell, even the Celtics to a certain extent, Golden State, Phoenix, these teams that have these established players but they're older, what you saw was a really fast-paced, up-and-down-the-floor game. Indiana was kind of that way last year with Halliburton and company. Before Halliburton got hurt and they kind of blew it up. They were that way. It's a fast-paced, up-and-down-the-floor game. And so when you talk about getting younger, that's what you're looking for, is guys that can get up and down the floor, guys that, you know, obviously can, you know, shoot and all that other stuff. But, yeah, you're looking for the up-and-down, faster-paced game because that's what the league has morphed into. Augustus says that how much

0: much of a chance do you think that the Bucks have at keeping Giannis? I'd really like to see him stay and win another championship here. Augustus, I think that's what they're weighing is, okay, let's just say, for asses and giggles, that they want to keep him and win another championship. How much wiggle room do you have to be able to go out and get another guy or two that's going to complement what Giannis is, or Giannis to complement them? That's the one thing that, you know, you can say about the Knicks. And somebody asked me if the Knicks are the darling now of the NBA. No. And it's for the same reason the Cubs weren't. Even when the Cubs won the World Series, the Cubs weren't. Because their fans are so obnoxious. It's not like we don't like the players. We don't like the fans. Fans suck. But when you look at a guy like Brunson, who had a chance to sign a Supermax and left $100 million on the table because he said he wanted to make sure that there were... That's the reason you can like this team. Because Brunson had a shot at making a lot more money and didn't. And he left $100 million on the table and said, I know we got to put guys around us. They had to go out and get other pieces. When you've got guys that continually say, I want to win, it's all about winning. It's about my legacy. It's about all this crap. And then they take all the money and then they wonder why. Then they get unhappy and they bitch, whine, and moan behind the scenes or out in front of people. And, oh, my God, we can't win. We can't get enough here, this and that. Well, yeah, because you only get one bite at the apple. So they made their shot. They blew their wad on Damian Lillard. Here you go. This is our big move. It didn't work. Once you take all the money and you do that deal, there's no going back again. You can't go home. Now you got to take what little you have left and trudge through until you get some relief. And that's the question they have to ask themselves. Do we think if Giannis says, I want to stay in Milwaukee, and I'm going to tell you what, between you, me, and the fence post, don't pay me $257 million. I've got more money than God. Pay me $100 million. Take that $157 or whatever it is you can afford out of that, because the Supermax isn't available for everybody. But take whatever, $100 million, and go buy some other players. Let's do this thing, and let's win it in Milwaukee, damn it. That would make him an absolute god, not only in Milwaukee, but in the state of Wisconsin. But it was like Rodgers. Oh, it's not about the money, but I got to be the highest paid player. So you're making 13, 15, 17, 18, 20% of the team's total salary cap, which nobody has ever won up until Patrick Mahomes did it once at 15.7%. Nobody had won more than 13%, making more than 13% of your team's total salary. But yet you want to win. You got to sign this guy. You got to save this guy. Well, you don't listen to me. You don't respect me. You know, well, we don't really have so much money. You're the one that's taking it all. Brunson didn't. And they put the pieces around him. And the next thing you know, boom, championship. Sometimes people talk about respect being, well, they got to respect me. Yeah, they respect you. Respect is money. It's a big, giant room. If you put $257 million in a room, they wouldn't know how much it is. It's just a number. But I got to be paid more than that guy. Oh, by the way, I want a legacy. I want rings. I want championships. And you got to put all the people around me. And if I don't get what I want, I'm going to threaten to leave. That's what sucks about this situation. Now, again, publicly, Giannis has never said that. So I'm going by what he said upon its face. But we all know behind the scenes that kind of crap has been going on. And that's what I think is so hypocritical and sucks so bad. I don't begrudge any player for getting paid what they're worth. Go for it. But sometimes you can't have your cake and eat it too. Look at Myles Garrett. I want out. I want out of here. Are you going to give me a max? Oh, okay. I'm happy in Cleveland until you're not. Now you got all the money and you're getting traded. Oh, well. 877-867-1670, 877-867-1670. If you want to give us a shout, please feel free. Go ahead and do it. We would love to hear from you. This portion of the program brought to you by friends over there at Sobelman's. They were out doing catering. I saw his video, and they were doing a charity event for all of the there's like a business event in Milwaukee for some underprivileged kids. They were out serving, like, I don't know, it was like 100 burgers for charity, just giving them away. for this kids thing that they were doing. I'd have to go back and look at it, but it was just impressive. I liked it on Facebook, but it was just impressive. They just do so many good things, you know, so many good people in the community. And whether it's the good burgers, the Bloody Marys, the hospitality, whatever it is, Dave Sobelman and the gang down there, they just take care of you. St. Paul Avenue in Milwaukee, for over 27 years they've been doing it. Also, they've got that other location in Waukesha on William Street in Waukesha as well. Sobelman.
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0: want to tell you again, we have, and I checked. We have 22 tickets left out of 100. 22 out of the 100 tickets that we bought last week. We started this deal on Thursday and for 100 tickets, and we have 22 left. That's it for Road America and the IndyCars this weekend. So if you're thinking about it, you've been kind of talking to people, buy it now. Because the buy one, get one is going to end as soon as the tickets are gone. So hopefully, I mean, I think we're going to sell out, but hopefully we sell out because we'd appreciate it. But to be able to, you know, send some people, buy one, get one to the IndyCars this weekend is going to be awesome. By the way, Graham Rahal is now going to join us on Friday, Graham. Graham Rahal. That's legacy right there. That's like getting an Andretti on. Graham Rahal is going to join us on Friday. Right out of the chute, I think. So we got a couple. We got Kirkwood at 10:30. I think Graham Rahal is going to join us just at the top of the hour of the show as we get underway. That's exciting. Although Graham Rahal did not do very well in the Indianapolis 500. But he's sponsored by his dad, Bobby, and David Letterman. I'd like to see him bring Letterman over. That'd be kind of cool. Letterman looks old. Did you see Letterman lately?
1: Still got the big beard?
0: He's got the beard, but dude, man, he became a crotchety old dude. Not that he wasn't already. But
1: it's my dream.
0: Yeah, be a crotchety old guy. There you go. But Graham Rahal. Yeah, I was going to say, he's got a right to be, I guess, if you last that long. I can't imagine what I'd be like at 80. I'd be a mess.
1: Full of life and zest. What do you mean?
0: Yeah, no, I'd be in a chair, drooling on myself, pooping my pants. Kristen would be off with some hot dude. I'd be with some Russian border guard named Helga, who's yelling at me.
1: Your nurse.
0: Yeah, she's pushing me around. Kristen's walking down the street, you know, hotted up, heels the whole thing, looking good, some young guy. You know, oh, he's just my masseuse. Okay, there you go.
1: If I make it to 80, I will be doing what I'm doing now, which is yelling at the TV every night when I watch the
0: Yes,
1: TV.
0: Yeah, and then maybe fishing every now and then on a weekend.
1: Listening to Buck Owens.
0: Hitting a stream somewhere, yeah.
2: Same thing I always do.
0: Yeah, life would not change. That's the one thing I can say.
1: I'm going to age gracefully. At least with my habits and my hobbies. I don't know about physically, but.
0: Yeah, I'm not graceful about anything. I'll fall down the stairs. I'll be blowing in a tube to get me around the house. You can just see it. What happened to him? Well, he was smoking a cigar, and he had a margarita in the hand, and he fell down the stairs and, you know, dislocated a hip. Now he can put his leg around his ear, but that's about the extent of it. Nothing else he can do. By the way, speaking of Road America, we got the buy one, get one. This is what you do. You go to thebillmichaels.com, T-H-E, thebillmichaels.com. Go there. In the right-hand portion of the website, you'll see it when you scroll down. You'll see the IndyCar series. Click on that little placard, and boom, right then and there, you get the buy one, get one. And if you want to take Dad, it's Father's Day. Take Dad, go racing. If not, if you've always wanted to go, that's your opportunity. We save you $200. You got to buy one, get one. So you can take somebody with you or somebody that wants to go, you can take them. So do that. But I encourage you, if you got like a group, have everybody do it at least once. But don't go out and like buy five of them and then expect five right away. What you do is you buy them one at a time. You buy the first ticket, just buy a ticket, go to checkout. There's the second ticket. Automatically comes with it. Do that three or four times, depending on how many people are going to go. And that will be a great weekend. Plus, we are going to be at Road America all weekend long. Going to be there on Thursday night, Friday for the broadcast, all day Friday, all day Saturday, and into Sunday for the race. So it's going to be a good time. And you can always come over and say hi. We'd love to meet you. And who knows? Maybe we just share a beverage or some stories or whatever. But we're going to be at Road America. For all the information regarding the race and any other weekend for that matter, whether it's Trans Am Vintage Weekend, IMSA, GT World Challenge, go to roadamerica.com. That is roadamerica.com. They're national park of speed. There you go. I love that sound. Love that sound. There you go. 877-867-1670. This is from Kenny. He said, will you still be working and doing this at how many years old? Kenny, how many years old are you asking me? That's got cut off or whatever. At 80 years old. Maybe. Here's the thing. And this is the truth. Because I've been asked this, and I would think I talked about this a while ago. I was just asked again the other day, how long are you going to do this? I'm like, I'm still in my 50s, for God's sakes. I could do this another 10, 15 years. It's not like I'm out. Like right now in front of my house, they're digging ditches. Okay? They're digging ditches. They're busting their ass. They're putting in water pipes and all this kind of stuff. They do it summertime, wintertime, whatever. It's not like I'm out digging a ditch. It's not like I'm on a wire putting up telephone poles out in the freezing cold and the elements and the terrible, you know, I'm not driving a truck and moving the goods off of a truck by myself or anything like that. I wake up, I go downstairs, I go to the gym, or I go over to the gym. I come home, I shower, and I come to the studio next door. We get to do this for a living. I mean, thank God we do. I appreciate what I do every damn day of the week that I'm alive. So I love this. I can do this as long as I'm, as long as, if I can set a studio up in the bathroom and I can still put my pants, I'm good to go. I'm fine. I'll set up the studio in the bathroom. We'll have to put some acoustic tiles in there so it doesn't echo, but I'm fine. It'd be great. And every time the Packers lose, I'll flush. You'll hear it. You'll wonder if it's a sound effect or not. So I'm good. I'm going to be doing this a long time.
1: I'm glad you have this all planned out.
0: I have. I've been thinking a lot about it. How I can have a construction company come in and maybe do some remodeling on the bathroom to make it a little bit bigger. Where I'm going to put the cameras. Waist up, of course. 877-867-1670. Hit us up. This one is from Greg. You always bring up Aaron Rodgers and the money. What's important to remember is Aaron Rodgers is a huge Players Association guy. So him taking the money wasn't necessarily him wanting to take a percentage of the team's available money. It was the raise of the salary cap for the Players Association. But I do understand your argument. You can't cry because the team doesn't bring in people around you when you are the reason that they can't bring in the people around you. Greg, I get all that. But you can't say it's not about the money and then sign for all the money. You can't do that. Remember last year he came back and he said with Pittsburgh, you know, it's not about the money. And he took like $11 million. He says, it's not about making all the money. I've already made all the money. I don't need the money anymore. And then this year the holdout was about the money. So what's he making this year, 25 or something like that? Now, granted, he's still not making the 50 like others. But he wanted a lot more money. He wanted more than double his salary. And it's the same thing. You know, again, I go back to Brunson, who is still a young guy, said, keep the extra $100 million. Let's put people on the court around us. It's about winning a championship. That guy will never buy a dinner or a drink in New York again. Never. Because of the legacy. Just, he's got that now. Giannis, same thing in Milwaukee. He'll always be that guy. But you can't then walk around and say, now, again, not that he said it publicly, but the thought is, well, we can't win here. Why can't they win here? Well, I'm making $250 million and I'm making $75, $80 million. And then there's only, you know, $120 left for everybody else. That's why you can't put in other pieces around you. So, oh, by the way, Grant, they are hosing down the greens. At Shinnecock.
1: That makes sense.
0: Oh, my goodness. I kind of flipped over to the golf channel where the U.S. Open is in Shinnecock, and they are sending guys out with hoses on the greens right now. Yeah, the USGA just has this innate ability to just turn a beautiful golf course into crap when they do this because guys, some of these holes are up on, now granted it's practice rounds, but some of these holes are up on the top of the ridge of the hill on the green. And then if you don't make the putt, it's rolling off the green down the backside and everything. And it's not because of the touch. It's just because they've cut them so short and rolled them so tight. Man, crazy. All right, let's do this. We're going to go ahead and take a quick break. We'll come back. When we do come back, bottom of the hour here, Jim Ozarski, we'll talk more about Giannis and more about the NBA in general. You know, we'll talk about all that kind of good stuff. So don't go anywhere. This portion of our program brought to you by our friends over there at the Bud Pavilion. Tomorrow night, Bella Kane Rockin' House, provided they have some good weather, which is a little iffy right now. But tomorrow night, Wednesday Night Live is back. They canceled Cherry Pie last week, and they're going to extend it into August, just an FYI, because the weather was so bad. But Bella Kane Rockin' House tomorrow night, 6 o'clock. The gates open up 7 o'clock. Bella Kane takes the stage, and they'll be rocking out there at the Bud Pavilion at the Wisconsin State Fair Park. Wednesday Night Live is back with the 2026 music lineup. And don't forget, they got a big, massive music lineup coming up for the Wisconsin State Fair in August as well. 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
19: What are you hearing?
20: I think they're trading him. I would be shocked at this point if they didn't. They obviously know what Miami's offer is. They have not traded him to Miami yet. So other things are afoot, and I don't know how many teams are realistically in it. You have talked about it. I would definitely watch Boston.
0: Welcome back. What's going on? Zach Lowe, Bill Simmons talking about the possibility of Giannis going elsewhere. Brewers back at it tonight. Shuttles are running from Stenny's, whether it's 2nd and National down at Walker's Point, the original, or out there in Lake Country on Watertown Road. Either place, you can get to the game tonight. Brewers and Guardians coming up later on this evening. And if you want to take the shuttle and maybe get some wings and one of those world-famous Bloody Marys, whatever it happens to be, stop at Stenny's. As they say, you should be here. And Stenny's out there in Lake Country, the one on Watertown Road in Pewaukee, that is going to be the first stop this year on the 19th annual Big Into Poker Home. We're so excited, and they're really excited, which is just awesome. But that whole Sunday, man, they're going to have that parking lot completely shut down for nothing but motorcycles as far as the eye can see coming up on Sunday, September 6th. And Stenny's is really, really excited to be a part of it again this year. We thank them so, so much. Joining us now to kind of put a little clarity to all the things that are floating around out there, it's our buddy Jim Ozarski. Jim, how you doing, pal?
21: Yeah, I'm good, Bill. I'm good. I know we'll eventually play golf, but I think it might have to wait till July.
0: Yeah, I was kind of saying, I can only imagine you right now. You're sitting at the Journal Sentinel. You've got your phone in your hand waiting for it to buzz. You kind of get your head down looking out the window to see if you see some kind of a Giannis bat signal go off, and then you can kind of pounce. But it seems like everything is really eerily quiet right now. Is that right?
21: Yeah, we've kind of been in this mode, really, Bill. Like, you and I have been talking for a couple weeks on this, and that cut coming in. Look, there's a lot of well-connected people around the league. Zach Lowe, Bill Simmons being two of them. Others, right? Like, I don't have connections in the Boston ownership group, for example, or the Heat front office. But, I mean, kind of that cut said, well, I don't really know who's involved. And I think that's the point. I think John Horst is in a bunker, and whatever calls are being made, they're trying to keep a lid on it. Because, look, I think if you're the Bucks and you're truly looking at moving the greatest player in your franchise history, a decision that, let's be real, Bill, for as much as maybe some fans are tired of the drama or the willy won't or whatever, the reality, Bill, this, the moment that if a trade happens, the moment it happens and it becomes real, it turns into, oh, he's gone. Mm-hmm. This team's going to be not great. Who's coming back for this guy? Like, you know what I mean? And so I think the quiet is purposeful, because it's just they can't really, the breadcrumb this out around the league, around the country, Bill. It's just, it's quiet. And I think a lot of people are just sort of either connecting dots or, look, let's give Bill Simmons credit. He's got connections to ownership in Boston, and if he's hearing stuff like that with the Celtics, okay. But other than that, I mean, there could be 3-4 other teams involved. We just don't know about it. And yeah, it's quiet. It really feels like I live on near the lakefront, Bill. It's like when all those trees fall silent and you're like, man, something's coming.
0: Right.
21: And you're just sort of waiting for that wind to kick up.
0: The more we talk and the more you hear, you really get the sense that either one, that the Bucks are really, they're going to trade him. They are hell-bent on trading him. However, they're waiting for the maximum offer. And we had heard numerous times that it's not going to be a two-team deal. It's not going to be the Bucks and somebody else. It's going to be the Bucks and somebody else and possibly somebody else before it's all said and done. But the more time goes on and the more the rumors circulate. Now, again, I've bitten on this before to a certain extent, but it really seems like this time, with each day that goes by and the more the rumors get loud, I think the percentages go up that we probably say Giannis has played his last game as a Milwaukee Buck in Milwaukee.
21: It does feel that way, Bill. Like, unfortunately, you know, I've been sort of aggregated or taken out of context, if you will, with my conversations with you and with other people. Like, I'm not reporting this. It just feels that way, Bill, because, look, when ownership, you know, was starting with Wes Edens in March and Jimmy Haslam in May, when ownership says we're willing to do this, that changes the calculus. That means 29 other teams are going to call, right? And mm-hmm. because ownership had every chance, Bill, to say, nope, he's our guy. He's upset right now. We're upset. We get it. We're going to fix it. They had every chance to do that. And instead, they went open season and open bidding. And for as much as I just said, you know, that last answer, Bill, that the team wants to keep it quiet. Look, you're talking to other teams. You're talking to other people, and they're going to talk, and they're going to talk. And eventually stuff's just going to get out. And to your point, it just feels like there's a little too much momentum. It feels like the whatever the package is or whatever it mushrooms into, to your point, Bill, if it's maybe it starts as a two-team deal and then by the end of it, it mushrooms into seven or eight, like the Kevin Durant trade. Clearly, the Bucks are hearing things that are making them think this is the way to go. I just haven't heard anything, Bill, where it's like, no, we're going to pivot the other way. We're going to trade, you know, Kyle Kuzma and Bobby Portis for Kyrie Irving. Mm-hmm. You know what I mean? And we're going to triple down on this. Like, you're not. They said there was always two paths. We're just not hearing enough of the second path at this point. Not saying it's not there. We're just, you would think, though, Bill, like, if they were rattling the cages on other superstars, which is what it would take, we'd also hear that, right? Just as much as we've heard, you know, Miami, maybe Boston, Orlando, et cetera.
0: In other news, the New York Knicks did what many people thought they weren't going to be able to do, and they did it somewhat easily. I mean, I know that, you know, there's a lot of backlash for Wemby walking off the court and such. Did you find the finals entertaining?
21: Yeah, they were good games. You know, it wasn't like the Knicks just won by 30, right? You had a historic comeback. You had, you know, a couple one-possession games late where critical errors or critical shot making decided it, you know. For as much as Wemby, maybe people disliked him coming out of this term, this playoff or this final, I mean, it's kind of hard to argue with some of his logic of, man, we were right there. We make a couple mistakes. We did this to ourselves as opposed to maybe the Knicks, you know, putting a stranglehold on it. But credit to New York, Bill. You know, they had the right group of guys, the right team to beat the Spurs. I don't know if heck, they still might be playing if it was the Thunder, right?
0: Right.
21: But, you know, I think what it shows, though, Bill, look, the Knicks, we talked about this a little bit last week, they've been pretty mid for five decades. And maybe this is the greatest example of Adam Silver's parody, right? That even the New York Knicks can win the NBA championship.
0: Well, if he really wants to go deep into that, then find the Brooklyn Nets. Then maybe at that point, that'd be like the New York Jets winning a Super Bowl. That'd be that same level of victor, I guess. So I found it somewhat entertaining. The whole, I think what turned some people off was the fact that obviously people watching Wemby and that drove the ratings and New York drove the ratings, but it was all of the celebrity hating that went on. It's either people tuned in to hate the celebrities or people tuned in because of the celebrities. But my God, the backlash over all the celebrities at Madison Square Garden, specifically Taylor Swift, who was only a couple of months ago wearing a Cleveland Cavaliers jersey when they were playing the Knicks and rooting for the Cavs to get a win, which because Travis Kelce and them are from that area. So for her all of a sudden to be a New York Knicks fan in the backlash, I think probably drove as big a story as it did Brunson making the MVP finals. So I think people were a little sick of that. But still, the ratings were huge.
21: Yeah. And look, they I think some of that, Bill, was, you know, moving back to over the air, right? ABC, NBC, I realize there were some streaming and some options on Peacock and ESPN, but you know, unfortunately, if you're a Bucks fan, you're going to have to hope whatever their TV deal is, they strike. That's probably where you're going, because I don't think we're going to see too many celebrities or national TV games if Giannis is traded right, Bill? And but you're right, though. It was interesting. Look, the Lakers haven't been in a finals with fans since the Kobe era, right? Because, you know, they won in the bubble. So I guess I don't really remember, like, outrage over Lakers celebrity row. Maybe right. Lakers fans is cooler. I don't know. I mean,
0: right.
21: Yeah, it definitely was a part of the discourse.
0: Yeah, it's Taylor Swift and the influencer and Mariska Hegarty versus, you know, Jack Nicholson, who's the ultimate in cool, you know? So there, and it was, what was it, Diane Cannon back in the day? Diane Cannon used to sit courtside out there. So I don't think we minded that as much as opposed to what's the come along Johnny Lately's. The only one that's been a true Knicks fan through and through is Spike Lee. And he was so decked out in New York Knicks gear, he almost looked like a float at the Macy's parade. So, you know, that was a little odd. Hey, so I had said, look, I think something this week happens. My assumption is you probably feel the same way as well, right?
21: Yeah, I mean, look, we're 7 days out from the draft, which is the 23rd,
0: right.
21: You know, in the evening. So we're a little, I guess you'd call it, you know, 7.5 days. And look, I will continue to say it's an artificial deadline.
0: Right.
21: There's actually no deadline to trade him until February. You know, if you really wanted to do that, Jimmy put the draft, and it made sense because, you know, if you're the Bucks, you're hoping for maybe one or two more picks in this draft, which is supposedly very strong. Future drafts, maybe not as much. But look, Jimmy's a football owner. You know, the comment makes sense in football. Like, you know, maybe this doesn't make sense in basketball. Maybe John's going through his stuff and saying, hey, we'd love to get a pick in this draft, but man, that the rest of this, the mechanic can't happen until July, right?
0: When the
21: calendar changes. So I will caution it is an artificial deadline, but Bill, you're right. This is only going to get hotter and hotter and hotter because the owner put the draft on it.
0: Yes.
21: And that's, you know, it doesn't mean John's going to make a move, but it's you're right. We'll be talking this time, you know, either next week or after the draft. And you know, maybe that Wednesday, and you're asking me, Jim, what happened? You know, they didn't make a move. we're like, oh, it's going to kick the can.
0: Here's my next question before I let you go. Haslam kind of said, hey, before the draft, we want to know what's going on. Okay, he kind of put his own self, you know, deadline on this. Should he have?
21: Oh man, Bill, that's a good question. I think it put on one hand undue pressure on John. However, it did, I'm sure, Bill, just ramped everything up. If there were teams who weren't sure, if there were teams who were like, do they really want to do this? Very clearly then it was, no, we are open for business. And so it's a great question. Really only John can answer that, and let's be honest, what is he gonna say about his owner talking, right? So, man, that's a good question. I don't know. I think so. I think it was good because you look, the Taylor Jenkins, we forget about this too. The Taylor Jenkins era is starting, Bill. Like, you kind of want him to start this either all new or with Giannis, and you kind of want him to be able to create a team.
0: Yeah.
21: I'm leaning toward yes. I'm leaning toward it was okay. One way or the other. I guess we'll find out.
0: Yeah, that's just it. I mean, he kind of put that self-imposed deadline on there, and I'm thinking to myself, did you really have to do that? Because everybody behind the scenes would know that, but, you know, now we all sit here and just pound on this.
21: Right.
0: And, you know, don't get me wrong, it keeps the Bucks in the news, which is kind of ultimately what you want. It's kind of like the Jerry Jones-esque move, but those things can implode on you really, really quick as well. Jim, always great to talk to you. Let's definitely put something on the books, but I got a sense it's not going to be in the next 2 weeks.
21: Right, Bill. We'll speak soon. I'm sure we'll speak a couple times next week.
0: Right. All right, bud. Talk to you soon. There you go. Jim Ozarski, Milwaukee Journal Sentinel, covering the Milwaukee Bucks, taking some time to join us, and I always appreciate his insight. Good stuff regarding Giannis. Let's do this. We'll step out. We'll take a break. We'll come back, and we will wrap things up. Don't go anywhere. Stay tuned. We got a whole lot more of the Bill Michaels Show coming up right after this. We'll be right back.
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0: We are coming to Door County. We're going to be there at the end of July. Lake Fire Winery in Bailey's Harbor. Can't wait. That's going to be Friday the 31st. Excited about it. Really excited about it. First trip into Door County. We're going to be in Door County at the Door County Fire Company in Sturgeon Bay on Thursday the 30th. And then at Lake Fire in Bailey's Harbor on the 31st. And we're just thrilled to be coming to Door County. Looking forward to it and the visits and the shows. Meeting all of you and seeing everybody up in that area that I've never been to before. So I'm looking forward to hearing and seeing everything that I can possibly see in a four-day cycle. But for all the information, go to lakefirewinery.com to find Lake Fire. But they also have the other wine, the original one, which was Forgotten Fire Winery. That is in Peshtigo. And whether you're going there for a tasting, a glass of wine, bottle of wine, different beverages that they make, they got so much good stuff. That's our friends at ForgottenFireWinery.com, and we are going to be doing a live broadcast in Bailey's Harbor, LakeFireWinery.com, in Door County, and really, really looking forward to it. Is there anything we missed today, Grant?
29: Nothing in particular.
0: Off the top of your head.
29: I have been looking for anything that's new on the Bucks, like any little tidbits today.
0: Right.
29: And there just hasn't really been anything. Nothing that we didn't kind of get to begin the week yesterday, which is the Miami offer is on the table. Sounds like Giannis wants to go there. The Heat are the leaders. But the Bucks don't love the offer. And they want it to be upped, either from Miami or they want someone else to beat it. So I think we're in a place now where the Bucks are trying to drum up as much interest or you know, flip, you know, make it sound like the Clippers or the, you know, other teams are interested. And I don't think we've had a development today.
0: The other piece of news out of the NFL, the Kansas City Chiefs wide receiver Rashee Rice was released from jail today. He served a 30-day sentence for violating the terms of his probation. He has missed the OTAs. He was booked into jail back on May 19th after he tested positive for THC. So he was released, didn't want to talk to reporters today. So, and don't forget he had that surgery about a week before he was sentenced to clean up the debris in his right knee. So he's got to get back at it. You got more World Cup, obviously, coming up.
29: And
0: how about this? Go ahead.
29: Well, Brennan Sorsby sounds like he's leaving college. He's going to the supplemental draft.
0: So I was just going to say that.
29: That was the one thing that I guess we did miss that today. That's something we've discussed. It sounded like the Big 12, the other schools might have got their way.
0: They did. They said, basically, we're not going to schedule you. This is a guy that's betting on games, and we've got integrity. We have to have it here. And finally, they acquiesced. So now it's going to be whether or not the NFL does their own, say, investigation and then say, we're going to suspend you. So we'll see. Because remember, going back to when Jim Tressel was at Ohio State, he got fired. And then when he wanted to go, I think it was Coach Indianapolis? Not Indiana, the Hoosiers, Indianapolis, the Colts. He was going to be like a coordinator or something. And then the NFL suspended him for a year because his guys, his program, they were trading in their gold pants for tattoos, going back to Terrell Pryor. So, I mean, he was a guy that paid a penalty trying to come from the college ranks to the NFL. And so, I don't know. We'll see what ends up happening. Hey, Floyd Mayweather, by the way, did you see that? He wrote a bad check to purchase a watch in Vegas, $200,000, and the check bounced. So he is now being sought after in intent for fraud. Floyd Mayweather was supposed to have hundreds of millions of dollars, and he spends like beyond a drunken sailor. But a $200,000 watch, he wrote a check for it. Who takes a check on $200,000 and then it bounced? So now he's being sought after by the police as well. He's always been a clown.
29: Been there, you know, tried to spend a couple hundred grand on a watch.
0: Yeah.
29: Who hasn't gone through that?
0: Yeah, I started
29: before.
0: To write the check and I just said, Bill, just stop.
29: just put that away.
0: Don't.
29: The Casios are right down there at the end of the aisle.
0: Exactly. That's exactly right. All right, that's going to do it for us today. And, man, tonight, looking forward to Cooper Pratt. And we'll talk again tomorrow, 20 hours from now. Have a good one. See ya.

0: is Black and Abdallah on Westwood One Sports. Here's Chris Black and Adam Abdallah.
1: Welcome in to Black and Abdallah here on Westwood One Sports, the Westwood One Sports app, Sirius XM, Channel 375, and all of our great radio affiliates around the country. I'm Chris Black along with Adam Abdallah, broadcasting live from downtown Chicago, hanging out with you for the next 3 hours until 3 Eastern right here on Westwood One Sports. You can call or text the show at 310-840-4910. We had good text yesterday, so keep the text rolling here on the show throughout the show today. Black and Abdallah hanging out with you for the next 3 hours. How about that? Brendan Sorsby is applying for the supplemental draft for the NFL. And that would then end the saga with Texas Tech. And we don't have to worry about the NCAA or the Big 12 or anyone stepping in to say that Sorsby should not be playing college football in this upcoming season, because he is planning on applying to the NFL's supplemental draft.
2: Well, I think Texas Tech thought that they were the kings, and they tried to pull the "you come at the king, you best not miss." And when you had the rest of the conference start pulling lawsuits out yesterday, they were like, whoa, whoa, whoa, hold on a second. Hold on. Okay. When your own conference starts to say, we're not going to let this happen.
1: Yeah.
2: And we're going to like vacate wins, and we're going to not let these, we're going to put injunctions in, and we're going to essentially like ban our own teams from playing you and all this kind of stuff. Brendan Sorsby took it upon himself to just say, all right, I'm just going to go to the NFL because enough of this. Like, enough of all of this happening. He's hired a lawyer that has actually dealt with fighting the NCAA and fighting the NFL just in case the NFL decides to take extra action against him when he does, and if he does go in the supplemental draft, because there's no guarantee that a team is going to draft him in the supplemental draft. And he has chosen to apply for the supplemental draft. The deadline was, or is, the 22nd of June. So he had a few days here to decide. But after all these lawsuits came in from other teams in the conference, in the Big 12, Brendan Sorsby saw the writing on the wall and was just like, enough of this. After all the injunctions, after all the lawsuits, a weird round table from Texas Tech putting all their toes down and putting all their feet down and saying, we're going to stand behind Brendan Sorsby, and fine for them for doing that. At least he is the adult in the room and saying, all right, enough of this.
1: I think you're giving Sorsby way too much credit.
2: But after
1: here.
2: A certain amount of time, he's got to be, at least he's the one that's like, enough.
1: No.
2: I'm going to at least end this and go to the NFL.
1: Okay.
2: I'm at least giving him credit for saying, enough of this. I'm not going to fight this anymore. I'm going to end this here and go to the NFL.
1: I think you're giving him too much credit. I think he saw the writing on the wall.
2: Yeah.
1: I think he saw the
2: pushback
1: from the rest of college football and the Big 12 specifically. You mentioned the other schools. The schools in the Big 12 starting to push back. The attorney generals of those states of schools in the Big 12 saying, yeah, we got your back. We'll go to battle with Texas. We'll go after the attorney general in that state for over this. That's cool. Like, Kansas rose up and they, you know, like it was just very obvious to me as this story started up that the Texas judge granted the temporary injunction on June 8th, that the reaction after June 8th was going to be the outcome of this story of him not playing.
2: Mm-hmm.
1: Like, I get that for a brief week or so, there was a path for him to play in this upcoming college football season, suspended for the first two games of the year, but then playing at quarterback for Texas Tech in this upcoming season. I understand that technically was ruled as a possibility. I just felt the pushback widespread across college football from the ACC, the SEC, the Big Ten, and then the Big 12 specifically, where the teams in the Big 12 were upset and they wanted something done about this, that They can have the granted whatever, and they could be they could say, well, you know, that trial won't take place until February, so tough blank. We're going to play him.
2: Mm-hmm.
1: Like, it wasn't going to fly, no matter what. And so if you're Sorsby, you want to give him credit for pivoting and now changing his plans, and he will go to the supplemental draft, and we'll explain what that actually means and what that could take place for his future coming up here in the next couple of months. But I think this was something where he realized that $5 million of NIL that Texas Tech were on the hook to pay him for this upcoming football season, that there was a very strong possibility that he would commit to them and they would commit to him, but the rest of college football would not allow that to happen. He would miss the supplemental draft, and he would just be on the sideline for this upcoming college football season, not playing football while also not making the money. And so I think that's why he pivoted, and now he is applying for the NFL supplemental draft. I think you're giving him way too much credit.
2: No, but all I'm think saying
1: his,
2: is...
1: I think his team of people, the people around him, realized that the Big 12 was not going to allow this to take place.
2: But that's what I'm saying. All I'm saying is that he finally said, this isn't going to happen. There's no way I'm going to be able to set foot on a college football field.
1: There is no... Where are you getting the quotes of this?
2: No,
1: he didn't say that.
2: He put out a statement.
1: And he said that's what he said, that you're quoting what he said.
2: No, I'm not quoting what he said, but I'm saying that that we all saw that there's no way he was going to play. There's no way that we've been saying for the entire week that there's no way that a guy that bet on college football, that bet against his own teammates, that bet against the guy that was ahead of him on the depth chart was going to set foot. And I think that after all of this stuff that happened yesterday with all these other lawsuits and all these other things that happened, that he was like, okay, my only other path is to play this year, to be in some form of a building, whether it's a college or pro. And the only way it's going to be as pro is to enter the supplemental draft, because I'm not going to get this appeal heard before the 22nd. They're not going to rush this because that date is coming up here in like 6 days. So I need to enter the supplemental draft. And whether it was a lawyer, whether it was his team, whatever, someone told him, you need to do this. And he did it. He could have easily aligned himself with the round table of Texas Tech dudes that we heard from last week and been
1: I think that's the administration for the university. It just wasn't a bunch of random dudes at a bar.
2: I think it could have easily
1: the people of power at Texas Tech.
2: It could have easily been a round table of guys at the bar of Texas Tech. They could have been like, nah, kid, you should play. You should double down on this. They could have easily done it. They could have easily picked five guys from a bar at Texas Tech, and they probably would have come up with the same kind of statement that the administrators at Texas Tech had. And I think that whoever's advising him said, you can't stand behind the guys that are advising you from Texas Tech. You have to enter the draft. And so whether he did it on his own or he listened to his team and his team finally convinced him, someone advised him or he did it himself and said, enter the supplemental draft. It's not like after

0: easily done that. But something changed, and he's entering the supplemental draft. So I'm going to give him a little bit of credit, or his team, yeah, for getting to him.
1: His PR team.
0: Whatever.
1: Yeah.
0: And changing his mind and doing that, and at least getting him in some, maybe, if he's selected, getting him in some NFL building this year to do that. And maybe it's all just right for money. But whatever happened yesterday,
1: of course it's money. Everything about this is about money.
0: Of course.
1: It's just, if he wasn't going to play at Texas Tech, he wasn't going to get the NIL money.
0: Yeah.
1: So this is the pivot. So this is from the story from Pete Thamel on ESPN.com to explain the supplemental draft. So for people who don't know how this works, according to the collective bargaining agreement, the supplemental NFL draft is held if, quote, a player who is not eligible for the draft in any league year becomes eligible after the date of the draft. He will be eligible to be selected in the supplemental draft if the league elects to conduct such a draft. First held in 1977, the supplemental draft allows teams to bid future draft picks on players. The league hasn't had a supplemental draft since 2023, and no one has been selected in a supplemental draft since 2019. That's when the last player that was selected was Cardinals, took safety Jalen Thompson with a fifth-round bid. So teams in the NFL can use their draft picks for this upcoming draft to bid on the player. Okay. So with that said, it sets the stage with a quarterback who could be a first-rounded graded quarterback if he stayed in school this upcoming season for next year's NFL draft to be available to whoever wants to bid on said player. So Brendan Sorsby is available. If you are an NFL team and you are taking a look at next year's NFL draft and you're one of those teams that's looking for a quarterback, what are you willing to bid to try and land Sorsby a year early, knowing you get him in your system, you can develop him, you can do however you want with this, especially if some of those teams are planning on taking quarterbacks in this upcoming season? Is a team willing to put out there a bid of a first-round pick on Brendan Sorsby? I would find that really hard to believe.
0: No.
1: Now, could it be a second or a third-rounder? Perhaps. Could a team steal him with a fifth-round bid, a team that has quarterbacks, a team that doesn't need a quarterback, and then they could put him in their system? You know, hopefully he develops, and then that's trade bait in the future. I think it's all on the table when you look at a prospect like this, because like I just read to you, the last time this took place, the Cardinals selected a safety.
0: Mm-hmm.
1: Safety and quarterback, two different positions.
0: Yeah.
1: You know, teams are a little bit more desperate about trying to develop and to bring up a young quarterback than a safety.
0: So Sorsby would get a contract. This is a story from ESPN that I'm reading about all the things that could happen. Sorsby would get a contract equivalent to what a player picked in the same spot in April's draft would earn. So if he gets picked in a slot in the second round, he would get that contract from the second round. So no one's picking him in the first round of this draft because no one's going to give him first round money. They're just not.
1: I mean, there are teams that don't have quarterbacks.
0: I understand that. So
1: I don't, like,
0: according to,
1: I don't think it's likely.
0: I don't think they would.
1: But a team could if they wanted to.
0: So according to Matt Miller, NFL draft analyst for ESPN, he had Sorsby, if he would have went in the Fernando Mendoza draft, in last draft, like 2 months ago,
1: yep,
0: right behind Fernando Mendoza, ahead of Ty Simpson. In next year's draft, he has him ranked, now before the gambling situation, which really doesn't affect his play on the field, it just affects whatever you think of him as a character, he has him right behind Arch Manning and Dante Moore. So he has him as the third-ranked prospect in this draft, upcoming draft. So if you want to say where he fits, Ben Solak, friend of the show from ESPN, says that think of like the Cardinals,
1: yep,
0: who has Jacoby Brissett now with the contract problem. He wants more money. Right now, Sorsby is better than Carson Beck. He just is. He's better than Carson Beck. So if the Cardinals want to actually win some games or develop a quarterback, but they think that they could maybe get something out of him and want to see what they could get instead of Carson Beck, they could do that. the Jets

0: maybe see what they have instead of Geno Smith. You could also look at the Steelers and mm-hmm. see what they have for the future with someone that's not Drew Aller. They drafted Drew Aller. You could draft Sorsby if you get him in the second round. Maybe if this goes all the way to the third round of the supplemental draft, it's not a lot of money. You could see what you have in developing him and Drew Aller behind Aaron Rodgers this year. Those are the teams that Ben Stolak points out on ESPN.com.
1: Yeah, I mean, I think it's open for a lot of teams. I think even teams around the NFL that have a quarterback, a starting quarterback, or a good young quarterback, like, if like, why wouldn't you, if you have a quarterback, say a team like Jacksonville or a team like Carolina, mm-hmm. you have a young quarterback that you have faith in, and they're the starters. So you're not doing this to replace him, but why wouldn't you put a bid in on a six-rounder? Like, say no one. Like, yeah. What if you land Sorsby for a six-rounder or something, right? Like, I'm guessing that's not going to be the case because I'm guessing someone will use a two or a three.
0: Yeah.
1: Second or a third mm-hmm. on Sorsby. But, like, I feel like teams are going to put bids in, even those teams that have quarterbacks, because if you get them, then you hope he develops, and then you can have a trade piece. Or you just have a guy in the pipeline. There's nothing, like, there's no punishment for having too many quarterback options for a team.
0: The Vikings have a guy on a one-year deal and a rookie quarterback who they clearly don't like very much. The Bucks have a quarterback who's on an expiring contract in yeah. Baker Mayfield. The Dolphins gave a guy too much money in Malik Willis. Who they might not, you know, are they going to actually stick with him for the long haul after next year? What are they going to do? The Browns just love adding quarterbacks, so we'll see what they do there. You've got the Falcons, who signed Tua kind of in the same situation that the Vikings did for 1 year, and they're not paying him a lot of money, and they have Penix, who this coaching staff didn't draft. And he's often injured. So Sorsby could be an option there, too. Like, there's a lot of teams out there that could go after Sorsby.
1: You can text the show at 310-840-4910. We go do a texter out in Oregon, the 541. He says, Steelers? Won't have a great pick next year since somehow they always end up in the middle, the back half of the draft.
0: Yeah.
1: He also says, Colts? They don't want to re-sign Rivers if they need to. So that's a possibility. We go to a texter from the 208, which is out in Idaho. He says, it's pretty obvious that Tech leadership went to him and told them that they were done protecting him or that they found a different starting option. I don't know. And here's the thing. Here's the like rub of all of this conversation. We've focused here in the last 15 minutes talking about Sorsby specifically. But Texas Tech, y'all got some egg on your face. I mean, to have a 21-minute roundtable with the heads of the university, the president, the AD, you have the coach, you have everyone getting together to explain to all of us why you're doing the right thing, dude, helping this kid. Boy, you stepped out for him, and he went a different direction. And now you don't have a quarterback. So you did all of that. They're a big booster, you know, and all the supporting of the kid. I mean, we played the clip last week. Take a listen to this is the president of Texas Tech talking about the situation from last week.
2: We did ask the NCAA to consider modifying or changing their policies when we wrote that letter welcoming him back. But I think we have to recognize that the rules in place now were made long before there were millions of young people walking around with a legal gambling apparatus in their pocket. And that our consideration today needs to take into account the fact of medically diagnosed conditions and the circumstances in which they live. And so I'm very proud to be sitting here with these colleagues supporting Brendan. But that support goes way beyond this room.
1: So that's the president of Texas Tech long before the legal gambling apparatus in his pocket. What the hell?
0: Okay.
1: With such a ridiculous roundtable discussion. 21 minutes that Tech put out for themselves. No one asked them to do this. They thought that that was a good look. It's unbelievable.
0: And
1: long
0: now,
1: before
0: he's leaving you in the dust. How about that?
1: Legal gambling apparatus in their pocket. All right, so that's the latest. You can text the show, 310-840-4910. Sorsby is heading to the NFL. The supplemental draft. We'll continue to talk about that story as the show goes on here on Black and Abdallah on Westwood One Sports. How about this? George Pickens has reported to Dallas ahead of mandatory mini camps. You think he could change the Cowboys' mind about giving him a new contract? We'll talk about that coming up next. Speaking of the legal gambling apparatus, international soccer is taking over the U.S., and only DraftKings has you fully covered.
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0: is Black and Abdallah on Westwood One Sports. Here's Chris Black and Adam Abdallah.
1: George Pickens wants a new contract from the Dallas Cowboys. He was franchise tagged. He signed the tag. He'll get $27.3 million on the tag that he signed in late March, but he wants a new deal. Last season, he had 93 catches, 1,400 yards, 9 touchdowns for the Dallas Cowboys. For most of the season, though, CeeDee Lamb was injured at different times. So, like, George Pickens had a lot of production in those games that CeeDee Lamb wasn't there. George Pickens reported yesterday to take his physical to be there for mandatory mini camp that starts up this week for the Dallas Cowboys. Do you think that Pickens can change the mind of the Cowboys to convince them to give him a long-term deal with Dallas?
2: This is...
1: All right. Back to you.
2: This is the team that traded away Micah Parsons. Like, are you kidding me? Change Jerry Jones' mind? Really?
1: Well, I mean, I think it's one of those things where why would Dallas do that? Like, he's a very good player.
2: Yeah.
1: With that said, you have CeeDee Lamb.
2: Yeah.
1: You have the number one wide receiver.
2: Uh-huh.
1: Do you really need two?
2: Yeah, I mean, yes. Yes, you
1: do. Has it worked for Cincinnati?
2: No, it hasn't worked for Cincinnati,
1: They're the team with two number ones.
2: I understand
1: that. And they've mortgaged all of their cap space for two wide receivers and a quarterback.
2: No, I understand that. And it's come to a detriment of their defense. It's come to a detriment of their offensive line, which has hurt their quarterback because Joe Burrow can't stay healthy. And what good is having two great wide receivers if you can't have a quarterback to throw to them? Now, Joe Flacco's been really good when he's stepped in, but it hasn't led to any of them winning the division, hasn't led to them getting to the playoffs. It hasn't led to anything. So, yeah, I see your point. But at the same time, the Cowboys keep letting good players leave. Like, you have to, at a certain point, find a way to marry good drafting and good cap management. And yes, the cap keeps going up and up and up. And you should be able to find a way to work out paying all of your players or some of your players and most of your players and drafting well and making everyone happy. And you let Parsons, you traded away Micah Parsons and you've found a way to, at least for now, keep George Pickens. And we'll see if you can work something out with him, maybe in the off during the season, maybe in the off season. We'll see. But as of right now, take advantage of having him now. And having CeeDee Lamb and Pickens with Dak Prescott, who put up great numbers last year, you've got a better defense this year. I think they have a really, really good chance of winning this division and making a run in the playoffs. I don't know if they can get to the Super Bowl and win the Super Bowl. I still think that the NFC West is really good.
1: Yeah.
2: But I think that they can go pretty far in the playoffs this year. And I think it has a lot to do with having both CeeDee Lamb and Pickens, and if they can both stay healthy this year, too.
1: You and I are on the same with that. We both think the Cowboys are going to be good this season. We both agree. And I think what I would, you know, obviously they have Pickens for this upcoming season. You know, Stephen Jones has been on the record saying the team's not going to negotiate a long-term deal. So, yeah, a franchise tag player who wants a long-term deal, you use them for this season. Who knows what happens in the future? I'm guessing at some point Pickens is going to want to get traded again. He's going to want out unless he gets a new deal. And quite honestly, that's the way the Cowboys should play it. They should get what they get out of him this season and then move on from him in the future. Don't give him the long-term deal and focus some of those resources into the defense. If your defense just gets a little better, they don't even have to get to the midway point in the NFL. Just get to like the high 20s. This Cowboys team's going to be good.
2: Yeah.
1: They're going to be really good.
2: Yeah.
1: And especially if Dak stays healthy throughout the season, we've seen Prescott be able to put up MVP-like numbers when that takes place.
2: Mm-hmm.
1: So I agree with you. I think Dallas is going to be a good team, and they are certainly going to challenge the Eagles for the division in the NFC East.
2: Yeah, and I think that this goes back way back to when they gave Zeke Elliott way too much money, and it messed up their entire cap for a while. And, like, now, obviously, that's gone and done with, but they've got to find a better way to manage. Like, giving Dak all of this guaranteed money and making him a $60 million man every single year and giving him that annual money every single year. Like, you've got to find a way to rework that every single year so you can create more cap space every single year. And, like, it comes at a detriment to some of those key positions.
1: 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We've been paying attention to the World Cup. How about last night? Did you watch the game, the late game? Iran and New Zealand, a 2-2 draw, back and forth. The action was outstanding. Yesterday, four matches, all very good. And I think it was the first time in World Cup history that every match played in the group stage all ended in draws.
2: Yeah, it was the first time since, 1958, I believe?
1: I'm talking about modern day.
2: First time since 1958, yes. I believe. Crazy. It's happened before. Yeah, first time since 1958, but wow. Yeah, shout out to my Egyptian squad drawing with Belgium. For those of you new to the world's game of soccer, sometimes a draw is a win.
1: Yesterday's
2: Egyptian draw with Belgium, that's a win, buddy.
1: That's a win for Egypt.
2: Shout out.
1: It's a loss for Belgium.
2: It's
1: a win for Egypt.
2: That is a win for my guys. Shout out.
1: Spain draws with Cape Verde.
2: That's a win for Cape Verde. That is an all-time win.
1: And that is a loss for Spain.
2: That is a big loss for Spain.
1: And what we mean by that is usually if you're an underdog in those situations, if you can pull a draw, then you're sitting pretty. And if you're a large favorite and you're looking to advance, you need 3 points out of these matches to get the result. So that's what we have. And here on the Black and Abdallah Show, we love watching the World Cup and supporting the World Cup. And here on the show, we like to bring to you a segment called the World Cup of Soup.
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5: Soup is good food.
1: That's right. That's right. The World Cup of Soup. And throughout the group stage here on Black and Abdallah, Abdallah will select a country out of each group. He will find a soup. You will taste test the soup here on the show. And then when the group stage is over, you will throw all of those soups into a bracket for the knockout round of the World Cup of Soup. So today, which group are we going to? And you told the listening audience that we would be featuring two soups today. That here on a Tuesday would be a two soup Tuesday.
2: Tuesday.
1: So Abdallah, first soup is up on deck. What do you have?
2: So two for Tuesday is going to have to wait because here's the problem. I had a soup. I had two soups all picked out. Right. I found a soup of Canada. So supposedly Canada's soup is a split pea soup. And I was going to get a split pea soup, and then I was going to marry that with a Moroccan soup. I found a Moroccan restaurant. I was going to go to that Moroccan.
1: Which are you talking about?
2: B and C.
1: Okay,
2: B is my group of death: Switzerland, Canada, Qatar, and Bosnia and Herzegovina. And I was going to get a split pea soup from Canada.
1: Why is that your cup of your
2: group of death? Because there's no Bosnian soups out there I could find. It's hard to find a Qatarian restaurant out here. And I don't think the Swiss drink soup. Unless it's just like melted chocolate.
1: Or eat it.
2: Yeah. Is it just hot? I was just going to bring in like a cup of hot chocolate, maybe.
1: Split pea soup.
2: And then I found a Moroccan restaurant. I was all excited. And then
1: so you're moving on to Group C?
2: Group C. I was going to marry Group B and Group C and double up there. I was all excited to go to this Moroccan restaurant. They're closed on Monday and Tuesday. So
1: wait, hold on. So to recap this segment, World Cup of Soup.
2: Yeah.
1: You're doing a great job of explaining to the listener how you're handling this.
2: Yeah.
1: So on the first day, you featured a soup from Group A.
2: Group A was great. Okay. South Korea was awesome. The Yukgaezang soup, 4 out of 5 bowls.
1: Okay, so
2: awesome.
1: From Group A, you went with a
2: delicious
1: South Korean soup.
2: Delicious.
1: So then, for the second day of this segment, you then bounced to Group D.
2: To celebrate the great U.S. win at a broccoli cheddar soup. Yeah,
1: okay,
2: it was
1: so you
2: delicious.
1: Featured the United States.
2: I did, yeah.
1: And now, today, you are going to feature Group B and C.
2: Yeah.
1: But you fell into an inability to secure said soups.
2: Yeah, a lot of restaurants here are closed on Mondays, and for some reason, some of them are closed on Tuesdays.
1: Okay, so you are now bouncing to Group E.
2: I'm going to Group E!
1: All right,
2: and
1: let us know who's in Group E.
2: E is for Ecuador, for those of you keeping track at home and have watched Sesame Street. Group E consists of Germany, the Ivory Coast, Ecuador and Curaçao. And we go to Ecuador,
1: okay,
2: who, unfortunately for Ecuador, they lost to the Ivory Coast 1-0 on Sunday. And Ecuador's national dish is encebollado, which is a popular Ecuadorian dish. It is their national dish. It is a fish stew.
1: Oh.
2: It is a hearty and savory fish stew with
1: tuna. I was going to say, I can smell some fish in here.
2: With tuna.
1: What do you mean,
2: tuna,
1: all right?
2: Tuna, yuca.
1: I can smell it.
2: Pickled onions and pickled onions and chifles, which is plantains, which is fried plantains.
1: Okay.
2: And so it's also called the hangover cure, which means I think this is going to be pretty spicy.
1: Okay.
2: Because usually hangover stuff is hangover.
1: You're trying to open
2: spicy.
1: The container.
2: I've heated it up. I've got plant. They give you a bunch. I've got some for you too.
1: Okay.
2: If you want some,
1: okay.
2: I heated some up for you too. If
1: no,
2: you want
1: you.
2: It, because yes. You look kind of hungover.
1: Yes.
2: So I've got some.
1: I'm not hungover.
2: I've got
1: I'm
2: some
1: good.
2: Plantains here. Some crispy plantains.
1: I'm just look like Lay's potato chips. Soup.
2: Well, yeah, but they're plantains, bro.
1: Okay, so you're dropping plantains into the soup. Now you're mixing.
2: Look at these hearty chunks.
1: Let me take a look at your chunks.
2: Look at that chunk of tuna right there.
1: All right, that's a big chunk of tuna.
2: Big chunk of tuna. All
1: so
2: right.
1: So you can watch the show on YouTube, Bleck and Abdallah Show, live streaming each and every day. So he's got a big chunk of tuna on his spoon.
2: Shout out to La Colonia in Mayfair. This is the best Ecuadorian restaurant in Chicago, according to TikTok.
1: Okay.
2: All right, here we go.
1: It's a big piece of tuna.
2: It's a big piece of tuna. Here
1: Going
2: we go.
1: Going straight into Abdallah's mouth. All right, with a slurp. Oh no! Something's happening because he's taking his headset off. He's taking his headset off and he's moving away from the microphone. If you're watching us on YouTube right now, he is sitting back in his chair. He took the headset off, the slurp and the tuna straight in the mouth, and he is taking a moment. He is sitting here contemplating life. This is a tough move. Something's happening. Something's happening internally for this guy. This poor individual with his soup. Oh, no. Now he's back. Headset back on, moving towards the mic.
2: That is so good.
1: Oh, it was positive.
2: Oh, my God.
1: That was a positive
2: this
1: lean back.
2: This is so good. Now I got some plantains. Oh, man, some onions. This is such a good soup. It's got a little kick to it. Oh, yeah, the hangover. This is thick. Pardon the expression. The spice, the cilantro.
1: Yeah.
2: Oh, man.
1: All right. So what is the grade for the soup
2: today?
1: I like that they
2: gave me the plantains on the side because it adds a little texture, a little crunch.
1: Sure. You always want a little crunch with your soup.
2: I got to get some of the yuca in here, too.
1: Okay, yuca. Yep. Lock it in.
2: Okay. Okay. Oh, my God. That's such a good soup. Okay. All right. For the encebollado from La Colonia for Ecuador, I know they lost to the Ivory Coast.
1: Yeah.
2: That's a 4.8.
1: It's a 4.8 soup.
2: 4.8. 4.8 bulls.
1: 4.8. All
2: 4.8.
1: Right. So that's a good soup.
2: 4.8 bulls.
1: He loves the soup.
2: 4.8.
1: So there you go. There it is, the World Cup of Soup, a 4.8. Yep.
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4: Bleck and Abdallah's World Cup of Soup.
5: Soup is good. Food.
2: Sure you don't want any of this? It's good, man.
1: I thought tuna. Something happened to you. The way you sat back when you took that first bite of the
2: I'm
1: tuna.
2: I'm going to take the next segment off.
1: Just so World Cup this. Of Soup. Here on Bleck and Abdallah. It's the only way we know how to celebrate the World Cup. As we await for Friday when the men's national team faces off against Australia, 3 Eastern in the afternoon. It should be a great match as the U.S. on Friday, they won 4-1 over Paraguay.
2: And I'm not going to lie, because that Moroccan restaurant is closed on Monday and Tuesdays, I'm probably not going to get that double up until Thursday because I get the soups the day before.
1: Okay.
2: So tomorrow, we're probably going to feature group. I'm going to try to feature group F.
1: Okay. Who's in group F?
2: Sweden, Japan, the Netherlands,
1: oh.
2: and Tunisia.
1: Oh, okay.
2: So We're also just going to kind of feature what's available here. We might be jumping around as the matches all jump around.
1: Well, you're the one that's jumping around. You skipped B and C.
2: I know. Listen, the matches are happening as they're happening, baby. It's a free-flow state. You know, the World Cup is about vibes. You've seen Shakira out there. Those hips don't lie. Oh,
1: that's true. As we continue to watch today in the World Cup, though, there are some good matches today.
2: Yeah.
1: Let's see. France and Senegal at 3 Eastern. You also have Argentina playing tonight against Algeria. So you have Messi in action tonight, Mbappe in action tonight. So it should be fantastic. A lot of good international soccer for today. So we'll be watching the World Cup of Soup here on Black and Abdallah, hanging out with you. Until 3 Eastern on Westwood One Sports and the Westwood One Sports app. Brian Windhorst said that Giannis Antetokounmpo would be willing to sign a contract with two teams in the Eastern Conference. We'll tell you who those two teams are coming up next.
0: The U.S. men's national team looks to go 2-0 in group play when they take on Australia. Can the Americans win two games in group play for the first time since the original World Cup nearly a century ago? We'll find out Friday. Westwood One Sports.
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0: Yesterday on ESPN television, Brian Windhorst, one of the best reporters in the NBA, covering the NBA, said that Giannis Antetokounmpo, who's likely to be traded here before the NBA draft next week. The draft is next Tuesday. Just letting everyone know. The first round of the NBA draft is next Tuesday. The second round's on Wednesday night. The NBA has now split the nights, so it's a two-night event. First round is next Tuesday. And so with the NFL or the NBA draft on Tuesday of next week, we have heard in the past from the Bucks that they want a solution to the Giannis Antetokounmpo situation by the time of the start of the NBA draft. With that said, yesterday on ESPN television, Brian Windhorst told people that on TV that the two teams Giannis would be willing to sign with, he also has a column up on ESPN.com today as well, the two teams Giannis would be willing to sign a long-term deal with would be Miami and Boston. So both of those teams, and as Windhorst goes on to write on ESPN.com today, essentially, and this is from Windhorst, the issue with Miami is that it feels like the Bucks do not seem to love the Heat's offer, and they continue to discuss trade packages with other teams, sources are telling ESPN, because they want more than what Miami is willing to offer. Essentially, it'd be picks, Tyler Hero going back, the 13th pick in the upcoming draft, going back to Milwaukee. Now, Boston comes into play because from what the reporting from Windhorst suggests is that that's where Giannis wants to go. And Boston has done a very stealth job of trying to keep their name out of these type of rumors history because they don't want to disrupt their situation if it falls through, which clearly could have some implications on the way the team is structured. And we know that Jaylen Brown loves to get on his live streams and
1: argue with your grandma.
0: He wants people to argue with their grandma about basketball, but yeah.
1: Argue with your grandma.
0: Jaylen Brown clearly doesn't, from what he's said on his own live streams, doesn't seem very happy with the way the team operates when Jason Tatum is healthy, right? Like, he's the one that made the comments at the end of the season that it was his favorite season in the NBA, even though they got bounced. He's won a championship before. That should be your favorite season in the league.
2: Yeah.
0: Winning a championship. But the season that the other guy who gets more shine than you was out for most of the season, that was your favorite season? It just screams Scottie Pippen vibes. You know, disgruntled Pippen vibes. That's what it screams from Jaylen Brown. So Windhorst points out that the Celtics are very careful about these situations because they don't want to be included in being the team that's sourced going after other stars because they don't want to disrupt what they have with the Boston Celtics already. So Windhorst saying that Giannis would be willing to sign a long-term deal with both Miami and Boston.
2: Well, it's interesting because what he points out with Boston is obviously breaking up Brown and Tatum. And if this doesn't happen, then you have to address that we tried to break you up. But two, it would require the Celtics to completely overhaul how they play. That's what he says. And then also, you would have to get another team involved. So it's a more complicated trade than the straight-up trade with Miami. Because with Miami, you're just involving two teams. You're involving the Heat and you're involving the Bucks because it would just be picks. It would just be Tyler Hero. It would just be, you know, those two teams going back and forth. Whereas if you're dealing with the Celtics, who's that third team? What other pieces are there involved? It complicates the move significantly. And so I think that they would much rather deal with the Heat just because of all the back and forth dealings and the secrecy and having to keep this quiet. Well, this is all over the internet, and obviously it was all over TV. So much for secrecy between the Celtics and the Bucks right now.
0: But the Celtics can, for the reporting on ESPN.com from Windhorst is saying that this is the Giannis side of things saying it. The Celtics can still come back and say, well, we're not actively engaging in conversations like this. Yeah, Jaylen Brown can think whatever he wants, but like, the reporting, Windhorst is very careful to point out that the Celtics try to keep things like this quiet because they don't want it disrupting what they already have. So, like, I think right now they could still play the card of, like, well, that it's what he wants. We can't help that he wants to join our franchise.
2: Yeah, of course they can. They can say that, and they can say that. But then they, you know, you can, they can point to, and you know that, that everything, if Jaylen Brown is on a stream, then he obviously sees everything, or people are on, he's watching the comments in the stream, and people are sending him this, and people are sending him other reports. He's going to see everything. And if someone is as sensitive as Jaylen Brown is to look at comments and to be on a stream, then it's going to get back to him. And okay. What?
0: You got to help me with this. Did you see the story the other day that Jaylen Brown applied for a streamer university?
2: Oh, with, what's that streamer guy's name? Kai Cenat? Is that how you say his last name?
0: I don't know. I don't watch streamers. Like, I don't do that.
2: Yes.
0: I'm not a streamer. You got to fill me in on this stuff.
2: I don't know what it is.
0: But that's what he's concerning himself with in the offseason, is he wants to go to streamer U?
2: I guess so.
0: Streamer. Wait, first of all, what is streamer U? It's just people sitting at home. Right? Playing video games and stuff?
2: I think so. How to become one of them?
0: All right.
2: How to become a streamer?
0: So we'll keep our eyes on this story, the streaming story.
2: Yes.
0: Yes. And also the trade stuff with Giannis.
2: That too.
0: As well. The summer of football is coming up. Which NFL team is most likely to end their playoff drought? We'll talk about that next.
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0: 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Here's Chris Black and Adam Abdallah.
1: That's right, Black and Abdallah here on Westwood One Sports, the Westwood One Sports app, Sirius XM channel 375, all of our great radio affiliates around the country. I'm Chris Black along with Adam Abdallah, hanging out with you until 3 Eastern right here on Westwood One Sports. You can call or text the show at 310-840-4910. We're hanging out with you for the next couple of hours. Lots to get to. And also, Abdallah, here on the show, we love talking football. We love celebrating the NFL, even though it's summer. It's a long summer, but the summer slips away pretty quickly. And before we know it, we will be at the start of the NFL season. And each day here in the summer, we like to celebrate the NFL with the Summer of Football.
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1: Westwood One Sports, your home for the NFL as we count down the days until the start of the NFL season. Today, day 85.
11: Matriculating our way through the summer.
1: 85 days until the start of the NFL season. So,
11: I love it.
1: You know, off of the weekend with the New York Knicks winning the NBA championship, they end a long-suffering drought since 1973, the last time the Knicks were champions in the NBA. So if we take that idea and we apply it to the NFL, I'm not going to ask you which long-suffering team will win a championship in the NFL. We did that yesterday.
11: We did.
1: But which long-suffering team will make it back to the playoffs in the NFL? That is from an article from NFL.com. Which NFL team is most likely to end their playoff drought in 2026? Some of the teams that we could go through. Is there anyone that jumps out to you immediately? Teams that have not made the playoffs in a long time that could get back to the playoffs in this upcoming season in the NFL?
11: From this list that was given to us on NFL.com, the team that jumps out to me right away, I think automatically, are the New Orleans Saints. And it's just because of their division. And it's anybody really in that division, in the NFC South. So in that list, you've got the Saints, you've also got the Falcons. And on that list, in that article, those are the ranked number one and two. From that article. So I could see it being either of those teams. If you look at those records last year, now the Saints were at the bottom of that division at 6-11, but everybody else in that division, the Panthers, the Bucks, and the Falcons, were all 8-9. Remember that tiebreaker had to be determined for the Panthers to end up making the playoffs last year. So I could see anybody, Tua, being on the Falcons if he does win that job coming out of training camp and is their starter for however long he is the starter. I think with Kevin Stefanski coming in gives them a different dynamic offensively. You know, if Bryce Young and the Carolina Panthers don't take that next step, I think the Bucks, like if I had to pick today, the Bucks win that division, right? Like if I had to pick today. However, Tyler Shuck came on pretty well, pretty decently at the end of that season. He kind of took over that team.
1: Yeah.
11: And they made a lot of additions in the offseason. I like the Saints. I have to pick a team to go to end their drought right now. And I pick
1: That's the segment.
11: Yeah, yep. One of those teams. Realistically, I don't know if any of these teams will make the playoffs.
1: Well, we know the stat.
11: I think it's one of those teams.
1: We know the stat. Teams go worst to first every season.
11: Worst to first, yeah.
1: So there's likely that will take place, and sometimes these teams fall into that category.
11: Yeah.
1: A couple of notes to add to this conversation. Who are the teams who have the longest postseason droughts? So what I find interesting about this conversation, unlike other sports where you're in the basement forever, the NFL, for the most part, the teams who have the longest droughts, it's all recent memory stuff. You know what I'm saying? Like, the NBA lets everyone in the league into the playoffs, right? Like, the NBA, more than half the league makes the playoffs.
11: Mm-hmm.
1: Yet there are teams in the NBA who haven't been to the playoffs in years.
11: Yeah.
1: Long time, right? The longest active drought in the NFL, it's New York, the Jets. 15 seasons. The last time they played in a playoff game was the 2010 AFC Championship game at Pittsburgh. So the last time they won a game was the divisional round of that same year, 2010. So the Jets, 15 seasons. Atlanta is second on the list, which I would have never guessed that the second longest drought in the NFL as far as getting to the playoffs would be the Atlanta Falcons.
11: Man.
1: I mean, a couple things, right? One, it's because Detroit made the playoffs.
11: Yes.
1: Recently.
11: Yes.
1: And two, I'm pretty sure Cleveland made the playoffs in 2020.
11: Okay.
1: Which eliminates them from this conversation as well. But I don't really remember that the Browns got to the playoffs in 2020, but apparently they did. Otherwise, they would, right? Like, think about it. Who are the other long-suffering teams in the NFL?
11: The Raiders.
1: The Raiders. Oh, that's a good one, too.
11: The when Raiders, last time playoff the Raiders? Season 2021.
1: 21. Okay. That's recent
11: memory. The Raiders made the playoffs.
1: Right.
11: Yeah.
1: Look up who's someone else. So we got Raiders. We got the Browns.
11: The Cardinals made it in 2021.
1: Cardinals? That was the team that I was thinking of. Cardinals.
11: Yeah.
1: 2021. So, like, most of the absolute crap teams in the NFL in recent memory have made the playoffs.
11: They've all found a way to make a wild card spot or something like that, right?
1: And then they're back in the same spot.
11: Yeah.
1: Being terrible as a franchise.
11: Exactly. And I know that I have, you know, often said that I think that a team that could go worst to first are the Tennessee Titans.
1: Yes. Yeah. You have said that.
11: Yeah.
1: So to look at the list of teams who have had the longest droughts in the NFL, the Jets are by far the longest with 15 seasons. The Falcons are second with 8 seasons. The last time the Falcons were in the playoffs was the 2017 NFC divisional game against Philadelphia. It was their last playoff game. That was, that was the season after the choke job where they gave up the lead to the Patriots in the Super Bowl.
11: Okay.
1: So Falcons, 8 seasons. The Saints, you mentioned the Saints, 5 seasons. The last playoff game for the Saints was the 2020 NFC divisional game against Tampa Bay. The Colts are at 5 seasons. The Colts, the last time they played in the playoffs, the 2020 AFC wildcard game at Buffalo. So those are the longest droughts in the NFL. Jets, 15 seasons. Falcons, 8. Saints, 5. Colts, 5.
11: Mm-hmm.
1: So if we are going to say, well, the Knicks got it done, they won a championship, who's the team who will end this drought in this upcoming season? I think you're right. The Saints seem like a good pick. You mentioned Tennessee. Tennessee is a team that you've been on this entire offseason as a team that could go from worst to first, no doubt. I think Atlanta has got to be in the conversation.
11: Yeah, for sure.
1: Right? Kevin Stefanski's there as the head coach. We're both questioning their quarterback situation with Tua or Penix. Not sold on either, but the weapons around either of those quarterbacks, they have a talented offense outside of quarterback. If they could just find a quarterback, the Falcons will be rocking and rolling.
11: Yeah,
1: I think I agree with you. The Saints and the Falcons are probably the two teams that could end their playoff droughts.
11: Yeah, the reason I like the Titans is I don't think the Jets are going to do it. He's got the Jets here. He's got the Colts third and saying that the Colts, look, if it wasn't for Daniel Jones' injury, the Colts could have continued as the NFL's best offense. They were until his injury. Now, the schedule was very easy up until that point. They had lost a couple games, and then he got injured and missed the rest of the season. Now, would a tougher schedule in the back half of that season caught up to them? They still might have made the playoffs, but would they have struggled more in the back half of

0: And then you get to the Titans, where you've got Robert Saleh taking over. You've got Brian Daboll taking over as offensive coordinator for Cam Ward. You drafted Carnell Tate. You've got the easiest thing to turn around is a defense. So if you've got a defensive-minded head coach and you flip that defense and you can surround Cam Ward with a couple weapons, which you did with Carnell Tate, and you can minimize the damage that they give up on defense with a defensive-minded head coach, I think because of the struggles that we've seen with C.J. Stroud, if he continues to struggle, if Jacksonville doesn't go 13-4, I don't know if they're going to be able to replicate that. I don't think the Colts are going to be very good.
1: Everything was in the right direction last season.
0: I don't know if they
2: Jacksonville was good last year.
0: I don't know if they did enough in the offseason. They're going to have a tougher schedule this year. I just don't know if they're going to be able to replicate that. I think that the pendulum can also swing the other way for them. It's hard to win 13 games two seasons in a row.
2: No doubt with that. So that in the idea that Tennessee could do it, I can see that.
0: I could see them being in the playoff picture.
2: I think the call on the Saints is one of those where if Tyler Shuck is the real deal, that Saints team is going to be tough. And we don't really know the rest of the division, how it's going to kind of pan out. Carolina, do they take a step forward with Baker and the Bucks? Is that something that the friction there because he wants a new deal, how they're kind of handling that? He was injured last season. How will the Bucks fare this upcoming year? It's a nice thought to say the Saints could end their playoff drought, get back to the playoffs. I think the same goes for Atlanta in the conversation. It's one of those teams from the South. Mm-hmm. I think that's the best one. Definitely not the Jets. No offense, Jets fans, but you know your place. You're waiting for Arch.
0: Come on.
2: Right? That's your guy.
0: Start marching.
2: You're going to march for Arch.
0: Nothing wrong with that. Baker Mayfield did have something today via Rick Stroud of the Tampa Bay Times saying that contract talks were pretty much the same.
2: Yeah.
0: I don't know, Tampa. Give him the money, man.
2: I would not mess around with that. You know what I mean?
0: What else are you going to do?
2: What else are you going to do? And also, I could easily see Baker Mayfield sliding over to one of those other teams that needs a quarterback next season and having success.
0: Yeah.
2: Pittsburgh. Looking at you, Pittsburgh. You don't think that Philly would rather have Baker Mayfield than Jalen Hurts?
0: Philly, like you said, Pittsburgh. We don't know
2: who knows how it works out with Kyler Murray in Minnesota.
0: Kyler Murray.
2: You don't think the Vikings would rather have Baker Mayfield?
0: Cincinnati, if stuff doesn't go well that year, well, and Joe Burrow wants out.
2: They would be moving on from Burrow, but yes.
0: That's what I'm saying. If he's a free agent, he can go anywhere. Atlanta?
2: There's a lot of spots where I think Baker would have teams going after him.
0: Yes, absolutely.
2: It's Black and Abdallah here on Westwood One Sports and the Westwood One Sports app. You can always call or text the show at 310-840-4910. So there you go. The summer of football, day 85. Counting down the days until the start of the NFL season. Westwood One Sports, your home for the NFL. Abdallah, I saw this story earlier today. Did you know that, hot apple pie from McDonald's? Did you see the story? Were you aware that this is a baked item only? I guess I never really thought of this. The pies are baked, right? McDonald's announced today that they will serve a fried apple pie again to honor America's 250th birthday coming up.
0: I didn't know that they ever went away. The fried version ever went away.
2: That's why I said that. That's why I said what I said. I didn't know that they're only baked now and that they used to be fried. I was unaware of that.
0: I didn't know that they changed, and I didn't know that the other version ever went away. And I didn't know. I mean, I can't remember the last time I had an apple pie from McDonald's. They're delicious.
2: Of course they are.
0: And I imagine nutritious. There's apples in them.
2: And then that jelly stuff, that can only be good for you.
0: It has to be. Right? It's got to be good for you somehow.
2: It's delicious.
0: It's got to cure something.
2: So this article is from ABC News. McDonald's is frying up some apple pies to honor America's 250th birthday. The company said on Tuesday it's bringing back the fried apple pies for the first time in more than three decades. They'll be available at most U.S. restaurants for a limited time starting June

0: 23rd. So how about that? It's back, which apparently they were introduced in 1968.
1: Okay.
0: In 1992, they replaced the fried apple pie with a baked version, which is the version that you get today. So since 1992, they've been baked. They used to be fried.
1: Okay.
0: Let's see. 230 calories in a McDonald's baked apple pie. Are you watching your calories?
1: No.
0: Over there?
1: No.
0: You've got a calorie count?
1: No. I'm eating a bunch of soup here. I just put a bunch of fried plantains into soup.
0: There was a group of people online on Facebook. Mm. They had a group called Bring Back the Original McDonald's Apple Pie.
1: Okay.
0: Yeah, there's a group. It was a group on Facebook.
1: What are you doing with your time?
0: 130 individuals in this group.
1: What are you doing with your time,
0: people? They're fighting the good fight.
1: What are you doing with
0: your... These people are fighting the good fight.
1: Who starts this group, and who joins this group?
0: Enthusiasts of the fried apple pie.
1: What are you doing? How much time...
0: That's who's joining this.
1: Do you have on your hands, and how often are you going and getting this apple pie and thinking to yourself, man, I miss... this from 30 some odd years ago, and I wish it was fried again.
0: And apparently, this number from ABC News, 35 feet in height is a giant fried apple pie that McDonald's is installing on Route 66 in Joliet, Illinois, near the McDonald's Chicago headquarters. It's about the height of a three-story house that they will place. And it will be a giant apple pie that will stay in place until July 4th to promote that there will be the fried apple pies. A three-story house of apple pie.
1: Now,
0: how about that?
1: What would be cool is if it was a house. That would be the cool thing, is if you really wanted to do this, is if you could live in it.
0: In the apple pie.
1: If you could live in the pie.
0: If you would, yeah.
1: If it was like a little sleeping bag.
0: All right.
1: If you could live in it.
0: Yes, okay.
1: For like a day or like a week.
0: Yes.
1: And then, because that's how you do the viral marketing, is you have somebody live in it for like a week, and then you get a lifetime supply of pie.
0: Let me guess. Abdallah loves living in the pie.
1: No, I'm trying to, listen, I'm just trying to create ideas for them, okay?
0: I see what you're doing there.
1: I'm not doing anything.
0: I think you're doing
1: something.
0: I'm
1: trying to create ideas.
0: Yeah.
1: I'm an idea man.
0: Yeah, I'm sure.
1: I'm trying to create marketing, and your mind is in the gutter.
0: No, it's not.
1: This is a family show.
0: I was talking pies.
1: This is a family show.
2: What are you doing?
1: Your mind is in the gutter.
0: I was talking pies, man.
1: Your mind is in the gutter constantly. This is a family show.
0: It's
1: PG.
0: Not. I don't think
1: rated
0: it is.
1: E for everyone.
0: Is it?
1: And you're the one who's constantly bringing us down.
0: I got to ask this question. You can text the show at 310-840-4910. What's the one thing from a fast food restaurant that you wish that they would bring back? What's the one thing? There's tons of things that no longer exist. Your favorite fast food jam. Like, what is that one thing that you loved back in the day that you wish you could have back? That place should bring back. I'll start us off. And this is not something that necessarily, I feel like it's a little outside the box. Outside the box, Abdallah.
1: Mm-hmm.
0: Do you remember back in the day, Wendy's had the chicken Caesar pita?
1: Yeah.
0: You remember those?
1: Mm-hmm.
0: Those are great.
1: Mm-hmm.
0: I wish they would bring those back.
1: Yep.
0: I'm
1: not a chicken Caesar aficionado like you are, so.
0: Yeah, but the pitas, the warm pita bread
1: at
0: Wendy's, that used to be great.
1: Yeah.
0: I wish they would bring that back.
1: All right. I have two of them.
0: Okay.
1: I have two of them. I don't think these are available anymore because I just looked it up and it said discontinued.
0: Oh,
1: and then
0: no.
1: They're brought back, and then I think they're announced a return, bringing back a discontinued item. They brought them back in 2025. So they brought them back in August of 2025. So maybe they're back right now. So I have two. So I know one of them is definitely gone. First of all, Burger King Cine, the Burger King Cine Minis.
0: Okay, Burger King Cine Minis.
1: Burger King Cine Minis.
0: Those are a jam.
1: And the greatest burger was the McDonald's Arch Deluxe.
0: Arch Deluxe.
1: The McDonald's Arch Deluxe. It was around the time of the Olympics.
0: Yes, I remember that.
1: Team USA.
0: Yeah.
1: and it was delicious. I don't know why. All it was a different sauce. Just bring back the sauce, man. That's all you need.
0: Raj, do you have any that you would add to the list? Things from fast food restaurants you wish they would bring back?
2: We are in my wheelhouse right now. This is a deep conversation. But all I could think about when Abdallah brought up the Arch Deluxe was the Simpsons episode where they left mayonnaise out in the sun, and that's how they made the secret sauce for the Arch Deluxe. I'll leave it with this because we started with the McDonald's apple pies. Bring back the McDonald's strawberry and cream pies. They were so good. They were like half and half down the middle, like the way they baked it. The strawberry was on one side, the cream on the other. Dude, it was baller. Plus, if you ever had a bad experience at a McDonald's, like, who's ever paid for a McDonald's apple pie? Like, really? Like, no one ever has. You go in, you complain it took too long. They're like, here's two apple pies. And when they had the strawberry and cream pies, I mean, you were like coming up with stuff to make up that they messed up on your order to get those strawberry and cream pies.
0: Raj, you do not go inside the McDonald's and complain about your order. Come on.
2: I'm not saying I have, but I'm not saying I haven't been with people that did it before, and I benefited that's from getting the free strawberry and cream pies.
0: Isn't that one where you just drive around
2: You wait in line for like 25 minutes, and then they get your order wrong, so you just pull around, and it's like, hey, you know, I really was asking for a McChicken without lettuce. You gave me with one. And what does the manager do? Oh, I'm so sorry. Here's some strawberry and cream pies. Or, you know, when they have those. Now it's apple pies again.
0: I agree with you. Whenever they're passing out the strawberry and cream pie, that's delightful.
2: It's hard to turn down right there, man.
0: I would say, can I add, I don't know. I haven't really looked it up, and I haven't ordered this in a while, but do you guys remember from Burger King, the Rodeo Burger?
1: Oh, yeah.
0: Oh, yeah. The barbecue sauce and the onion rings.
2: Onion rings, barbecue sauce.
0: That was a great one.
1: See, some of these are so easy to bring back. Just bring back, just put some barbecue sauce on
0: they're,
1: it.
0: They're too worried about the McRib.
3: The Rodeo Burger is still there in Burger King.
1: Oh, yeah, it is.
0: All right.
1: It
0: Hell
1: is.
0: Yeah. Good.
2: Okay. Okay.
1: It is still available.
0: Yeah. Roy, looking out for us in the Rodeo Burgers.
2: They got to be careful because they're always like marketing a movie with like a burger. So you lose these other things. Like we had to have the Grogu Burger. So you lose other burgers. You know, this is part of the marketing strategies.
3: Wait, Abdallah,
1: let's not forget.
3: What about the Big Arch Burger?
2: The Big Arch. I remember the Big Arch.
3: Controversial McDonald's CEO taking a small bite out of that Big Arch burger.
0: Well, Roy, you can never take a small bite. You got to take a big bite.
1: And let us not forget.
0: That's rule number one of a CEO for a fast food chain. Big bite.
1: Let's not forget.
3: So disgusted.
1: Since we are broadcasting out of the great city of Chicago, the one thing they must bring back, the Beef Wennington.
0: Now, I'll explain that to people who don't know.
1: The Beef Wennington for Bill Wennington, Chicago Bulls great.
0: Backup center got his own burger from McDonald's.
1: A limited edition McDonald's burger sold in the greater Chicago area in 1998 to celebrate the Chicago Bulls Canadian-born center, Bill Wennington. It featured a beef patty topped with cheese, onions, barbecue sauce, and Canadian bacon.
0: Oh, yeah, that was great.
1: The Beef Wennington.
0: Loved it. All right, so McDonald's bringing back the fried apple pie for America's 250th birthday coming up on July the 4th. It's Black and Abdallah here on Westwood One Sports and the Westwood One Sports app. We will have power rankings with Raj coming up next. International soccer is taking over the U.S. and only DraftKings has you fully covered.
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0: 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Here's Chris Black and Adam Abdallah.
1: That's right. Black and Abdallah hanging out with you live from Chicago each and every day. Now we head on out to Parts Unknown in Colorado, and that's where we find Raj Sharon.
2: And the next question comes from the line of Raj Sharon with Westwood One. Please proceed.
1: Please proceed on a Tuesday Power Rankings with Raj. What's up, Raj?
3: What's up, Black? What's up, Abdallah? Happy Tuesday, guys. All right, it is Power Rankings time. NBA offseason edition. The season's over. The Knicks are the champions. So we are about to head into the offseason. So here's the group of teams that you have to select from. The teams that won at least 50 games last season. So we're talking about the world champions, the Knicks, the runners-up, the Spurs, the conference finalists, the Thunder, as well as the Cleveland Cavaliers. The team that was the number one seed in the East, the Detroit Pistons. You've got top-seeded teams that got knocked out early, the Boston Celtics, the Denver Nuggets, as well as the Los Angeles Lakers, Houston Rockets. So these are the teams that you have to select from in today's power rankings of what they need to do here in this offseason. So we're going to start it up. The first power ranking category, Abdallah, is shake it up. You know what? You're going to shake it up. You're going to be open to trading a superstar. Who are you putting in the power ranking category amongst these 50-win teams? Shake it up.
4: I'm going to put the Celtics in there because I wonder if this three-team trade with the Bucks is going to happen, and that would involve moving one of the Tatum Brown guys, one of those guys, and that would be trading one of your superstars. So if you have to move on from one of those guys to add Giannis to this team and shake it up that way, I think that they fit that category for sure. Because I don't know if the Thunder are going to make that drastic of a move. I don't see the Spurs or the Pistons doing it. I don't think the Nuggets or Knicks are doing it. The Lakers, I don't know. The Rockets and the Cavs, no. So I would say the Celtics put that if they add Giannis, they're going to have to move on from Tatum or Brown.
1: All right, Raj, my answer for this power ranking category, shake it up, trading a superstar, I would look at the Celtics and the Nuggets. Those are the two teams in my grouping who I think could shake it up. And obviously, with both of those teams, that's not trading Tatum and it's not trading Jokic. Outside of that, I think both of these franchises could shake it up in this offseason and trying to adjust around those two superstars. So, as Abdallah laid out with the other spots, I don't think the Rockets are realistic. Don't think they can pull anything off. Same with the Cavs, Pistons as well. The Thunder would be fun to say, but I don't think that that's realistic. So I'm going to go Celtics Nuggets as the teams that should shake it up.
3: All right. Interesting choices. Both won titles recently. Both got knocked out early this year. All right. Next category, Black. Minor tweaks. You know, maybe some role player changes. Maybe use the mid-level to add a guy here. What are you putting in your, who are you putting in your category for minor tweaks, Black?
1: Yeah, so I think this is two of the teams that are obvious. I feel as if it's Cleveland and Detroit. Minor tweaks. But also, I would add the Lakers to this conversation because I think the Lakers have backed themselves into a situation where the only option that they have is to essentially re-sign their guys. Like it's fun to speculate on LeBron going elsewhere and hey, the Lakers could have all this cap space. I saw Windhorst wrote about this earlier today that there are people around the league pointing to the Lakers' possibility of having $50 million in cap space as phantom cap space. Because essentially, if they re-sign LeBron, they re-sign Rui Hachimura, the cap space eliminates. Like, it's no longer there. Mm-hmm. So they don't really have cap space. So I think the Lakers are going to have to be a minor tweak team to change some items to help them try and get over the hump. So I'm going to go Lakers, Cavs, Pistons for my power rankings.
4: I'm going to go with the Thunder in this one. I don't think they do a lot in the offseason. I mean, just role players. They move some guys around. I mean, you're not going to trade SGA. You're not going to trade Chet Holmgren. It's going to be some minor tweaks here and there, some role players, just to see if they can get back to the Western Conference Finals and get back to the finals. You know, I think you know, what Chris said about, you know, the Lakers fit into that category as well. I think if the I also think if the reports are true from what Windhorst said and what other people have said, that the Cavs are going to, you know, kind of just stamp hat with everybody, the Cavs could fit into that. And if they don't add LeBron, if LeBron doesn't go to the Cavs, the Cavs kind of fit into that category too, of just running it back with Harden, and if that's going to be who stays there. So I think those three teams, the Thunder, the Lakers, and the Cavs, fit into that category of role player, minor tweaks with role player changes there.
3: All right, guys. Well, a phrase you just mentioned, Abdallah, leads us to our next power ranking category. Run it back. No changes. Run it back. Who are you putting in that one, Abdallah?
4: If the Knicks had lost, I probably would have not put them in this category. But I think I'm going to put the Knicks in this category. I really don't see a lot of changes coming to this team. I mean, this might have been a team where we would have put Giannis in there. I don't think they do that move anymore. I don't think that he's in that category anymore. I didn't think LeBron was ever in like a Knicks uniform. Like, obviously Durant didn't choose them before, so I think the Knicks fit this category perfectly. No changes for the Knicks coming this offseason.
1: All right, so my grouping, I've got four teams in my power rankings for run it back. Yeah, it's the Knicks just won a title, you run that back. The Spurs and the Thunder, Western Conference finalists, you won 60-plus games, you run both of those back. And the dark horse for running it back would be the Houston Rockets. You got to hope that Fred VanVleet is healthy next season and you get your point guard back and you're actually a really good team that just disappointed last season because you had injuries to your point guard and he's a very important piece to that team. So I'm going to run it back with Houston, Oklahoma City, San Antonio, and New York.
3: All right, Bleck, our next category is don't call, but pick up the phone. These are your teams that they're not looking to make moves, but they're open for business for the right move.
1: I mean, does that not scream Boston Celtics? Right? Like we don't want it out there that we're looking. So I'm going to go Celtics. I'm going to go Thunder. I'm going to go Cavs for this category because I think the Thunder and Sam Presti, although their core is set, and I think they will run it back, I'm guessing if someone was willing to take Chet Holmgren off their hands and to give them something, a player that they could either help now or draft compensation into the future, I wouldn't be surprised if Oklahoma City made that kind of pivot. Mm-hmm. You know, I mean, at points here in the last playoff run, Chet Holmgren was unplayable at moments. And you gave him all of that money, and he's supposed to be a second star on a championship-level team.
4: Yeah.
1: Not sold that that's the case. So I'm going to say Oklahoma and Boston in that category.
4: So I'm going to say the Pistons and the Thunder, and I'm going to go back to the article from Windhorst that we keep referencing, and I'm going to say Jalen Duren and Isaiah Hartenstein, because Duren he's a restricted free agent, and Hartenstein has been discussed to free up some cap space by Windhorst. So I'm only going to say that because you don't necessarily have to make a call, but if someone calls, maybe you listen. Maybe you do, just to free up some space and see, because here's what he says about Duren. His restricted free agent, other teams have indicated they want that the Celtics or the Pistons, excuse me, have said that they want to keep him, but he's a restricted free agent. So if someone calls, maybe you do something. Isaiah Hartenstein would be considered moving. The Thunder might have to consider moving Hartenstein, which is discussed below, but we would cost them cap space and assets to pay. So they might consider moving him. So if you get the right offer, maybe you move off from him.
1: It's funny. Don't answer, but listen to the call. It's like in a scary movie when the I'm thinking like when the phone rings, you pick up and no one says anything. You just hear the on the other end, Raj. Has that ever happened to you?
3: That is not. No, I when they call me, they just go, "Hello, Sydney." All right, and the final power ranking category today, blow it up. You know, the opposite of run it back. Blow it up for a team that won 50-plus games this past season. Who you got, Black?
1: Yeah, I mean, to me, this is the Lakers. This is the Nuggets. I think the chance to win a championship for both of those teams with the group of players that they currently have has passed them by. So if it's going to be Luka and Jokic, you got to blow up everything else around them to kind of reassemble the pieces into a championship level team to go after a title once again.
4: No, I agree. I think it's both those teams. I think if you move on from LeBron, if you're the Lakers, that's admitting that this era of the Lakers is over, because we've talked about it. Like, you can't believe how long LeBron has actually been a Laker when you look at it. And so moving on from LeBron is like closing the door on a different era of the Lakers. And whether he goes to Cleveland, whether he goes to Golden State, wherever he ends up, you're moving on from, you know, one of, you know, the best player in the NBA of this era. You're moving on from a huge deal. And so I think that is a sign that you're not necessarily not trying to compete, but you're blowing it up, and you're shifting the focus to this is Luka Doncic's team now and not LeBron's team anymore, which they have clearly want to do.
3: And that does it for Power Rankings today, guys.
4: All right.
1: Good stuff, Raj.
4: Thanks, Raj.
1: We appreciate it. 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It was reported yesterday that Darren Peterson has worked out and met with the Washington Wizards. They're the team that holds the number one pick in this year's NBA draft. The draft is next Tuesday. Darren Peterson is reported to only be meeting with the Wizards. How do we read into that? Is it a mistake from Darren Peterson to meet with other teams? He just assumes he's the number one pick? We'll talk about that coming up next.
0: Patrick Mahomes is the NFL's first $500 million man. The future Hall of Famer has a new deal with the Chiefs worth over $500 million. Coming off major knee surgery, will the three-time Super Bowl champ still have the Mahomes magic to live up to the contract? Westwood One Sports.
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1: The NBA draft is next Tuesday night. And Darren Peterson yesterday, it was reported from ESPN, has visited with the Washington Wizards. He hopes to be the number one pick in the NBA draft, and he does not plan to grant another team a meeting before the NBA draft. That's from Sham Sharania and Jeremy Wu of ESPN reporting that. So teams in the lottery, and the report also from ESPN is saying that teams in the lottery have taken note of Peterson's decision to give access only to Washington, which you could read that in a couple of different ways, right? You could read that as he's been assured by the Wizards that they are taking him number one overall. That's one way to look at it, right? Like, the player already knows he's going first overall. Mm-hmm. So why meet and talk to other teams if you know you're going first overall? That happens in drafts, both in the NBA and the NFL, if that's the case. You know, A.J. DeBonsa from BYU has visited both Washington and Utah. Utah owns the second pick in the draft. So he's talked to both parties. I would expect DeBonsa and Peterson to be the 1-2 picks. I know over the weekend there was a report out there that Cam Boozer is rising on draft boards, and maybe Cam Boozer could be in play at number one for the Wizards. Oof. It's all possible. So you have three names there that have kind of been positioning, but the only information that we know at this moment is that DeBonsa has met with the Wizards and the Jazz, and Peterson has only met with the Wizards and will not grant a meeting with anyone else in the league. Is this a good strategy from Darren Peterson?
2: I don't think so. I just think you should meet with at least the top four. I think you should put yourself out there, and after the season that Darren Peterson had, where he was in and out of the lineup, he was monitoring his own minutes. He said it was because he was dehydrated, because he was taking too much creatine while he was at Kansas. Whatever the case may be, there's always been a question of what's going on with Darren Peterson.
1: Yeah.
2: And should A.J. DeBonsa or Cam Boozer be the number one pick? Now, it's also reported from Shams that the Utah Jazz don't care that he's not meeting with them, that they'll take him second if he's available and DeBonsa goes first, that doesn't matter to them.
1: Yeah.
2: And I would imagine he's a big enough talent that third or fourth, whatever, doesn't matter, right? So, that being said, I would just, like, it's a meeting. This isn't, you know, you're not signing the papers. I just don't understand where these guys are coming from, where they're refusing. We're 7 days away from the draft, where you can't fly into Chicago and meet with the Bulls, where you can't go to Utah and meet with the Jazz, or they could come to you, or you guys meet in the middle, somewhere, whatever it is. Like, meet with the teams. Why is, I don't understand. Whoa. Why, because it's a bad story. It's not even a story if you meet with the teams. It's a negative story if you don't meet with the teams.
1: I think it could be. It's not necessarily true at this moment that that's the case. It could be a negative story, right? If he falls. Like, if Washington doesn't take him, okay, and the teams that are in the top five have concerns about perhaps the character, the attitude, the effort, whatever you want to point to that took place in this past season at Kansas, if he doesn't meet with those teams and they say, yeah, we're good, we don't need that headache, he didn't want to meet with us before the draft, we're not selecting him, and he could fall. I don't think that that's likely. I'm mm-hmm. guessing he will be number one or two selected next Tuesday night. But I do think, like, the other item to this is, it is possible Washington has told him they're taking him first overall.
2: They could.
1: It is possible.
2: They could.
1: Teams have done that in the past.
2: They could have.
1: That has happened before, where a team tells a player, we are taking you, don't worry, we've got it, this is what we're planning on doing. Being assured to the agent, to the player, that that's the case. It has happened in the NBA previously. The one thing that I would add to the Darren Peterson conversation is on the show back in March, we had Jordan Cornette from NBC Sports on the show. Jordan does a great job covering college basketball, also covering the NBA. And we were talking about Darren Peterson at that time, back March 18th, about the tournament and like the stuff around Darren Peterson. Take a listen to Cornette talking about the narrative around Peterson back from March 18th.
3: I think that there's been a poor job done by both camps, Kansas and Darren, in controlling the narrative, because it's spread like wildfire and people have carved narratives that he's a bad kid, that he's a me kid, that he doesn't love the game. And I'm telling you, all those are false. If he didn't love the game, he would have folded and said, I'm not playing for Kansas. He would have quit a long time ago this season. This kid has a pure love for the game. He's committed to it. He's a good kid, not at the core, just everywhere. There's no excuse to be made. He's a genuinely good, kind-hearted kid that cares about his teammates. And in that locker room, they love him.
1: So that was Jordan Cornette back on March 18th on Black and Abdallah before the NCAA tournament talking about the draft prospect, Darren Peterson. And, like, that's why, like, it is possible that he is hurting himself by not meeting with other teams. It is also equally possible that he has been told that he is going number one from the Washington Wizards.
2: It could be, but, you know, DeBonce is also under the impression that he's going to be the number one pick, too.
1: Quite honestly, I think DeBonce is the better player.
2: Well, the odds, and I know this isn't, we've seen it through the NFL draft and any other drafts, right now on DraftKings, DeBonce is minus 400 to be the number one pick.
1: Do you have by chance who number two would be? Is it Boozer or is it Peterson?
2: Peterson is minus 150 to be the number two pick. Boozer's plus 230.
1: And then Caleb Wilson at four?
2: Number three is Cam Boozer, and then number four would be Caleb Wilson.
1: Yeah. Next Tuesday night, we'll have the NBA draft. Peterson only meeting with Washington. It's Black and Abdallah here on Westwood One Sports and the Westwood One Sports app. Brendan Sorsby heading to the NFL. We'll update that story coming up next.
0: This is Westwood One Sports.
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13: Well, the final week of OTA.
12: This is a Wisconsin Sports Zone update.
13: Well, the final week of OTA is underway in Green Bay. Coach Matt LaFleur decided to limit this week to just the rookies and first-year players following last week's mandatory minicamp, with the veterans checking in virtually. This marks the end of the offseason program for the Packers. LaFleur was asked where things stand as they head into a summer break that will last until training camp gets going at the end of next month.
14: There's been a lot going on. I think these times are the most challenging when you talk about OTAs, especially towards the end of it, and you talk about training camp, because everything's up, and so it really tests these guys mentally. But I think they've done a pretty good job handling it. Certainly the guys that have been in our system for a couple years are going to be further along than those guys that are new, and I mean, that's to be expected.
13: The next time the entire team going to be on the field will be July 29th for the first practice of training camp. Organization's going to hold their annual shareholders meeting on July 27th. Annual family night going to take place August 7th. Team put tickets on sale for that this week. Turning to the NBA draft, it's now just a week away. All eyes on the Bucks and whether they're going to end up trading Giannis Antetokounmpo before things kick off next Tuesday. The Miami Heat, the front runners to land Giannis if Milwaukee decides to move him. As of now, the Bucks have the number 10 pick of the first round.
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13: Well, the Brewers getting a series going tonight against Cleveland at American Family Field. Milwaukee enters the night with the third best record in the National League, holding a 4.5 game lead on the Cardinals for first place in the NL Central. With this Wisconsin Sports Zone Network update, I'm Zach Heil.
16: What are you hearing?
17: I think they're trading him. I would be shocked at this point if they didn't. They obviously know what Miami's offer is. They have not traded him to Miami yet. So other things are afoot, and I don't know how many teams are realistically in it. You have talked about it. I would definitely watch Boston.
18: He has focused on wanting to be a member of the Miami Heat, but the Heat and the Bucks have been talking for months and not agreed to a deal because the Bucks don't love the Heat's offer. There are third teams involved. There are four teams involved.
12: This is where Wisconsin gathers to talk sports. Packers, Brewers, Badgers, Bucks. 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
19: A little bit from Zach Lowe, a little bit from Brian Windhorst. Just the latest on Giannis. And the latest today is that there really is nothing new. I think that's because the Bucks and their potential suitors in a Giannis trade are in a bit of a holding pattern, as made clear there by Zach Lowe and Brian Windhorst. The Heat remain the most interested. Giannis remains the most interested in the Heat. But the Bucks really don't like the Heat's offer, so they're trying to get this thing jacked up a little bit. Let's get this thing going. That's where I want to start tonight. Mostly it's just a housekeeping matter. Ty Windisch, Eurostep Podcast, is going to join us for about 10 minutes. He had to go a little earlier, so we're going to talk with him in segment number two here at about 4:15. We'll get to the Brewers in hour number two. Cooper Pratt making his debut. He's in the lineup tonight. He's going to play short, and he is hitting eighth, I believe. I'll double check that, and we'll talk more in detail about his role. We'll hear from him a little bit. He spoke with the media. I watched his entire press conference. Impressive guy. Sat there very calmly, confidently. Not a lot of stutters, not a lot of ums. An interesting cat to listen to. Mike Clemens is at the ballpark. He'll join us at 5:35 to react to the clubhouse, what Murphy had to say, what Cooper Pratt had to say. And just, it's nice to check in with Mike Clemens and to talk about whatever. So that's the lay of the land tonight. We'll start with the Bucks. We'll go more Brewers heavy in hour number two, and we'll fill in the cracks with your phone calls on whatever you'd like. It's 608-321-1670. The live stream is up and running. Ty Windisch, a very handsome fella. I love the Pat Connaughton poster on his wall in his studio. He will join us on that live stream. If that's any more reason to fire up the Wisco Sports Zone app or to tap into the YouTube channel, or always streams very conveniently on the show's Facebook page and on my Twitter, at Wisco Grant. I want to start with the latest on Giannis, but the latest, like I said, is that there is no latest because we're kind of circling the airport right now. Everybody knows where the Bucks stand, where Giannis stands, and where at this time, at least the Heat stand. I'm not so sure about the Celtics. The Celtics are, I think, the most interesting player in this saga right now. And there might be a mystery team. Portland has been mentioned, and I thought about Portland, a month or two ago, but never really thought that it was that realistic. Oh, Portland, but Portland has a glut of young players and picks. Like they have the ammo to go do this if they wanted to. If Giannis wanted to, play with Dame again and go to Portland, and Giannis only has so much of a say. Now Giannis could say, "Well, I don't want to play in Portland." And the Bucks and the Blazers might say, "Well, that's too damn bad," and they might do what the Spurs and the Raptors once did in 2019 and said, "Well, we'll bring him in for a year. We'll try to sell him as hard as we can. We'll try to win and we'll see what happens." So I wouldn't bet on it, but we've seen teams do that type of thing in the past. So Portland's kind of out there. Minnesota has been mentioned possibly. I think the Wolves are probably in a spot right now, at least I would think this offseason, where they're thinking, okay, we feel like we're a step below the Spurs and the Thunder. Doesn't mean that Ant couldn't take another step and that some of their young players couldn't take another step and they might catch up. But I wouldn't blame the Wolves if they were sitting in their offices in Minneapolis and thinking, do we have to think big here? Do we have to think bigger? I think the Wolves are an interesting player. And then, of course, in the East, the Heat are number one. But the Celtics are the most interesting piece in this to me, because the Celtics have this piece, Jaylen Brown, which the Bucks might not want, but a third or a fourth team might. Gets very complicated. I don't know that the Celtics are totally jazzed about the idea of trading Jaylen Brown, but I don't know that Jaylen Brown is that jazzed to be in Boston in his current role right now. He said pretty loudly after the season, right after they were eliminated, that, hey, that was my favorite year of being in Boston. And it was a year where they lost in the first round. And Jason Tatum missed most of the year, and Jaylen Brown got to be the guy. Now, I don't fault him for feeling that way. I don't fault Jaylen Brown for thinking, man, I feel like I could be a number one. I kind of wish I was the number one. I had a lot of fun this year. I don't fault him for thinking that at all. I think it speaks volumes that he said it when he said it, like 24 hours after their season ended. So I don't think that the Celtics are looking to blow their thing up and trade Jaylen Brown, but maybe the Celtics feel like, well, we got to get out ahead of this thing because Jaylen Brown, if he hasn't already expressed interest in going elsewhere, maybe he will. And if we think that Jaylen Brown is going to ask out at some point, maybe it's smarter for us to get out ahead of it and make a deal from what we think right now would be a relatively better position of strength, trading Jaylen Brown before he lets the world know that he's demanding to be traded. Now, the Bucks probably wouldn't want Jaylen Brown. I don't know. Maybe they would. Maybe they want a good piece. Maybe they want to keep rolling. Maybe they don't want to tank and suck and go young and go draft picks. But I would bet against it. So then it would be another team, and you'd reroute Jaylen Brown, and Giannis would go to Boston, and Jaylen Brown would go to team number three, and then the Bucks would get the picks and the assets being exchanged in the movement of the two superstar players. I don't know. I think behind closed doors, people making decisions in Milwaukee are probably hoping that the Celtics get real aggressive and that Jaylen Brown is unhappy there. And the Celtics feel like, well, we do have to do something. And on some level, I think the Celtics should or wouldn't be crazy to. They've had really disappointing finishes now in each of the last 2 years. I understand Jason Tatum got hurt 2 years ago. They were losing to the Knicks anyways. And it'd be one thing if they had lost in the conference finals this year because Jason Tatum wasn't fully back to 100%. They lost to the Sixers. They weren't even close. Now, if I ran the Celtics, I would switch the play style. I would switch maybe the coach. I wouldn't trade Jaylen Brown, but maybe Jaylen Brown wants to be traded. Maybe, you know what I mean? There's a lot of moving pieces around the Celtics, and I think the Celtics are the most important moving piece in this Giannis trade landscape. I was reading Brian Windhorst ESPN earlier today, and I cut the screenshot. I'll throw it up on the simulcast if you're interested in reading along. This is what Windy wrote, and most of this we know. I've explained most of this already, but the last line in this is the kicker, and it's just an interesting thing. Windhorst wrote, here's the issue. The Bucks seem to not be in love with the Heat's offers and continue to discuss trade packages with other teams, team sources say. That said, Miami has been able to improve what it can offer since the trade deadline, and can send a package headlined by the number 13 pick and various rotation players, namely Wisconsin native Tyler Hero and prospects. Now, I would assume the Bucks would look to pass Tyler Hero along for more picks and more prospects, but I don't know. In the end, continuing here from the ESPN story, the Bucks might have to take it if they are resigned to trading their franchise icon. They also know there is no bonus for speed. They're well aware this move

0: Is that what that means? The next line would seem to indicate that, because the story in this little paragraph concludes, Antetokounmpo and his representation have definitely tried to have a seat at the table during this process, a fact that makes the Celtics uncomfortable. So that part is interesting in and of itself. I think Giannis has, I don't want to say he's changed, but I think since they've won the finals and since he's been a champion, Giannis has become a little bit more of your traditional NBA superstar, and that I want to exercise my power. I want to be involved in organizational decisions. I want to throw my weight and my heft around a little bit more. I want to be involved. I think 5 or 6 years ago, you know, he wanted the Bucks to be aggressive and build around him to try to win. But I don't think he operated this way. And I just wonder, when all is said and done, if Giannis and his camp isn't going to look back and say, we might have taken a little bit too big of a bite here. You know, trying to force our way here or there, trying to demand specific terms or certain details in our next stop. Because as we've discussed with Justin Garcia, he's talked about this on the show a bunch and on his channels as well. When superstars like Giannis are traded and they go somewhere else to try to contend, almost always they're joining a team that's already set up, a team that's already been built, right? And a team that's already been built, of course, includes other superstars, and other superstars who have been with that team longer and are more ingratiated with that fan base. They're more of a, you know, like Damian Lillard coming to Milwaukee. He came to Milwaukee when Milwaukee was Giannis's team. It remained Giannis's team. If Giannis goes to Boston and it doesn't work, the fans are going to blame him. They're not going to blame Jason Tatum. They're going to look at Giannis, just like Bucks fans look at Dame. And partially that's fair, but partially it's probably unfair and irrational. I just think Giannis is stepping into some interesting waters, waters that I would not have expected him to step into 4 or 5 years ago. It's not surprising. All NBA superstars that win get bigger. Their britches get bigger, whether they're from Greece or whether they're from, you know, Germantown or wherever. I don't know. So I guess it's not surprising that an NBA superstar has gotten a little bit bigger. The britches have gotten a little bit bigger. But I guess he wants to be involved in this process too, which makes the Celtics uncomfortable. I'm also wondering, you know, how much of this is coming from Boston and how much of this is coming from the Bucks or people through the Bucks to try to, hey, the Celtics are interested. Hey, the Celtics are interested. The Celtics are interested. Because I don't know how much the Celtics would want to broadcast this, because if I'm Jaylen Brown, it's like, oh, so you're trying to trade me again? Again? These are the pieces that are moving around right now. We'll talk about all of this with Ty Windisch, the Eurostep podcast. He had a really good story about this at Sports Illustrated today as well, which you should go read. I was reading it right before the show. He's going to join us next to talk about what's going on with Giannis. And then after that, at the bottom of the hour, 4:35, we'll get to your phone calls on this. And we'll talk Brewers Now number two.
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7: All right, welcome back, Wisco Sports Show. I like the rhythm tonight. We've been in a rut the last week or two, just leading with the Brewers every night. And there's certainly plenty to discuss with the Brewers. Cooper Pratt going to make his debut tonight. Mike Clemens is going to join us from the ballpark, but we're going to do that in hour number two. So I'll give you some comments. Cooper Pratt speaking with the media within the last 2 hours. He's in the lineup tonight. He's hitting eighth, starting at shortstop. So we'll get into that, and I'll take your calls on that. Mike Clemens will join us from American Family Field. But we're leading with the Bucks and the latest with Giannis, which is a little bit of an oxymoron. Ty Windisch is here, Eurostep podcast. And I say oxymoron, Ty, because the latest is there is no latest, because it kind of feels like we're in a holding pattern. Tell me if I'm missing anything here and add what you think is important. Giannis wants to go to the Heat. The Heat want him more than anyone else. The Bucks don't like the offer, so we're waiting. And the Bucks are trying to squeeze more out of the Heat or get somebody else to offer something else. What needs to be added into that description of how things are going currently?
8: Yeah, I think Boston is interested. So I think that would be the only thing I would add. I know right now we're in the vicious spin cycle. We're in the back of Lowe's where they have all the washing machines. That's where we're at in the process right now. Of, oh no, the Celtics aren't interested. The Celtics love Jaylen Brown. The Celtics are posting a new Jaylen Brown hype video on their Twitter every day, which I think is actually the funniest part of this, the real-time damage control, which is even further than what we used to see. I think that's somewhat real just based on, you know, reading everything and what I think. But I think overall you're right in that it doesn't feel to me like we are, oh, the trade is going to happen in 5 minutes. I think you never know. I mean, the Bucks do move in silence. It's totally possible. But I think we're kind of in this. We're a week from the draft. That's the deadline that Jimmy Haslam, the ownership, put out there. And the Bucks are just canvassing, just saying, what will you give us? What could you send this guy that we don't really care about over here for someone else to give us? It's the biggest transaction the team will make for the next decade if they do it. And they want to make sure they know the full market, the anti-Luka trade, which, of course, was so panned for the process. So that's where I think we are. So there's nothing, you know, tangible that's happened. But I think now we're in just this canvassing stage that's going to result in probably more of these. Like, would I be surprised if we saw, you know, Orlando would send Paolo and then the next day Orlando would never send Paolo?
7: Yeah.
8: I would not be surprised if we saw more of that as we proceed toward the draft.
7: So I think the Celtics are the most interesting player in all of this. Put a pin in them. I want to come back to them. First, on the Heat, the Bucks don't like the Heat's offer. We can't know exactly what they're offering, but I feel like we have a pretty good idea. What do you think of the Heat's offer?
8: My position on the Heat's offer since February has really been, I think it's probably the floor of what's an acceptable offer if they give everything they can, which, you know, a lot of people viscerally hate it. I think there's actually a lot of parallels to the Kareem trade if they were to do the Heat one, and that the Bucks did not get, you know, Marcus Johnson back, right? But they got Brian Winters and Elmore Smith and a bunch of other guys who really ended up being building blocks as they got the 80s going, which ended up being a great era for the Bucks. You know, arguably their best one until the 2020s. Obviously, they won the title in the 70s, but overall, their consistent success of the 80s was pretty remarkable. I think that trade would allow them to do something like that. I rate Kellel Ware pretty good as a prospect. There's motor issues, but I like the talent, and I think, you know, he's still going to be a productive, you know, stretch big for a long time. I like Jakachonis more than most. I think as a 6'5 ball handler who can really shoot it, there's a lot of potential there. I think Hero's probably criminally underrated at this point, and maybe in this conversation specifically because of the Wisconsin stuff. And then 13 overall in a very fun draft and future picks. I think it's an intriguing platter. I think some view it as a poo-poo platter, and I get it, but I don't hate it. I would get it if they got everything, right? Like, the Heat can't hold stuff back here. They need to send everything that isn't bolted down.
7: I think, and I've talked to other guests about this, other Bucks people. Justin comes on the show quite a bit. And I think it just depends on how you feel about Kellel Ware. I think that's going to make a big difference in how you view this offer. If that's a young player that you believe in, then you like the offer a lot more. If you don't like him, then this probably doesn't do much for you. Another detail with the Heat, and I'm glad I saw Nick Wright talk about this on First Things First today. This is something I've been bringing up, you know, kind of sporadically for a few weeks. If I was Giannis and my number one goal is to win a championship, I don't get the Heat. They're going to be better than the Bucks, I mean, probably, but not by leaps and bounds. You know, like a healthy Giannis, Miles Turner, Ryan Rollins, like, I think that's fine. And I think the Heat with Giannis another year older and Bam, I think that's fine. Now, if he just wants to go live in Miami and do something else, I mean, I get that. But if his goal truly is number one thing is to contend for a championship, I don't think Miami is the most interesting or the best destination for that.
8: Yeah, the hard part, I think, for Miami, and I've tried to wrap my head around this too, is, you know, Giannis and Bam famously at this point, I think, share an agent. So I think there's some desire, I guess, for those two to play together. And listen, defensively, I think they'd be a nightmare. Offensively, there would be a lot to figure out. There would have to be some belief that, you know, Pat Riley's going to do it again, right? And, you know, I think people have mentioned, like, Chris Middleton on a minimum. I think that's fun. I think, frankly, like, you know, Giannis had Chris Middleton on closer to a maximum and didn't seem to love the way that team was playing. And I don't know if, you know, spoke out against potentially trading him for Kyle Kuzma. I think if he really banged down the door and said, please don't trade Chris Middleton, I'd be surprised if the Bucks had done it at that point.
7: Sure.
8: That's speculation. That's not reporting. But just, you know, I don't think that alone is like, oh yeah, that's going to do it for us. Like, I think we all love and respect what Chris Middleton did for the Bucks. Chris in 26, 27, though, is not, like, in my opinion, a player that you're going to hang your hat on as, like, the third guy on a really serious team. So I think they'd have to do some more maneuvering. Like, could they go get a Ja Morant? Does that really move the needle with Giannis? Is that a good fit with Giannis and Bam? I think absolutely not. But maybe there's some other move that they would try and do. Like, could they get De'Aaron Fox? Like, I think that's a guy the Bucks would look at if they were actually looking to run this thing back. If you could buy low on him, given he was literally an all-star this season, but obviously the finals flame out. But I think for these teams, it's like, you know, if you're the Heat right now, who've been in mediocrity for half a decade, let's worry about the finals flame out when we get there. Like, if we can get to the finals, we're pretty happy, even if this guy flames out there. So I think you'd have to have some faith in Miami rounding out things post-trade, which they've done in cores past, but I think it's harder now than before with, you know, the aprons and the draft capital, the rules changing, everything that's gone on in the league since then.
7: I also think it's hard to build a team in the fashion of, well, we'll get the superstars and then the vets will come. Because free agency doesn't really exist anymore, Ty. It exists for some players, but back when teams used to be built that way, like, players sprung loose because their contracts would run out. They wouldn't just extend and re-up and re-up and then be traded. It's just a different environment. I think it's harder to build a team like that. I wouldn't put it past Riley, but I don't see it. Let's say you're not connected to the Bucks, you're on Sirius NBA radio, and you are, I guess, analyzing what Giannis would mean to a team that's trying to contend. what kind of optimism would you have about Giannis joining a new team, and maybe what kind of warnings about fit, play style, injuries? How would you view Giannis, forget the Milwaukee angle, as a potential player that could help put a team over the top? How would you see that?
8: I think the only real concern I would have is the injury, which I think is valid, right? Like, I think, you know, I've heard it said, like, he hasn't gotten through a playoffs in X. I mean, he did get through last playoffs, you know, not this one, obviously, but the one before when the Bucks were in it. He was healthy that whole, I mean, it wasn't a long series, but that whole series against Indiana. But this past year, obviously, was not able to play in the majority of the games for the Bucks. Missed their entire first Indiana series, missed time against Miami before that. So that has been an issue. I mean, you could look even look at 2021. That one was more of an outlier, I think, more of in his true physical prime. But the knee bent the wrong way. He did miss some games, and the Bucks closed out the conference finals without him. So I think that's really the only one. But every team that I've seen that has any level of interest so far in Giannis, I think the fit stuff is completely overblown. Like, I've seen, and, you know, I'm not saying you would say this, but like, oh, he's not a good fit with Shea. That's stupid. Like, he'd be an awesome fit with Shea. The Bam thing, I think, is kind of real offensively. Like, there'd be some crunch. They'd need some shooting there, but they'd be so monstrous defensively. And I do think, like, why don't they just run pick and roll together and make that their own? I mean, if you drop, you're giving Giannis quite the runway. Bam is going to be there to catch oops. Like, I think even they would figure it out, and that's probably about the worst you could get. But like Boston, I think, I mean, my God, Tatum and Giannis and Derek White would be, I just think, an incredible team if they stay upright. And, you know, you've just got to take risk. I mean, that's, how many times have we said this from the Bucks perspective of like Fox, totally random example, not a real thing I think they're going to do, but like they would get someone like that because the contract looks bad now. That's why they can get him. You can't get a top five, and I saw the Ringer put him at seven. I'm going to stick with top five player in the NBA right now, like Giannis. That's never available usually. Those guys just aren't out there. For 99% of teams that aren't the Lakers, those guys are not obtainable. You can get him because there's the injury risk. I think you still pay a high price to make that swing, especially, you know, look at some of these teams. Like, Atlanta doesn't seem to want to do it. When has Atlanta accomplished anything? Like, it's got to get tempting at a certain point to be like, man, we know we're finishing. We're one Giannis away from being a real force in the East. I think almost every team should feel that way. And that's why I think someone, if not the rumored team so far, is just going to come in and be like, you know what? This is history for us. We're just going to do it and figure it out after.
7: Ty Windisch is here. You mentioned the Celtics. You think Tatum and Giannis can coexist in a way where, you know, Giannis is going to set screens for Tatum? Is Tatum going to play with Giannis in a way where it's like, I'm not just going to stand in the corner while you do your thing? Like, are those two players going to be able to maximize themselves?
8: Yeah, I think enough. I mean, the funny thing about this conversation is I think right now the Celtics, I mean, they didn't really play together, but like they didn't maximize each other, I would say. I think there was a lot of in their playoff runs, especially in the bad times, of like, okay, now Jaylen's going to ISO. Now Tatum's going to ISO. When they were at their true best, when they won the title, I think the addition of Jrue Holiday just kept the ball moving more and kind of got them into better habits. But before and since then, they fall into that trap. And now you just have a much better version where Giannis is just a much better player than Jaylen Brown, as good as Jaylen Brown has become, and more dominant. And I don't think Giannis is going to, you know, I always use like he's not going to be DeAndre Jordan for Tatum. I don't think he'll ever play that way. He kind of got there with Chris. I think in big moments, maybe he'd realize that's their best play. Because what is Tatum, if we're being honest, like super Chris?
7: Agreed.
8: To a certain extent.
7: It could work if they both wrap their minds around it and commit to it. Yeah.
8: Well, and Giannis and Dame kind of didn't, and it kind of still worked. I mean, they never played together in the playoffs. They never made the deep run, but regular season, they won a lot of games every single year with really a mess of a coaching staff, a mess of a core that didn't complement Dame very well around them. And they won a lot of games because it turns out there's also a huge benefit in just, okay, every time they're healthy, we have 48 minutes of either Giannis or Tatum on the floor. That's really hard to deal with for most NBA teams out there.
7: How much of the Celtics noise, to move on to the Celtics, do you think is coming from the Bucks or someone around the Bucks or someone around Giannis? I just have a hard time believing there would be all this Giannis noise coming from the Celtics, knowing that Jaylen Brown probably isn't the most psyched. He said that this last year was his favorite year, and it was a year that mostly didn't include Jason Tatum. So I'm just trying to really get to the bottom of where these reports are coming from and why they're getting out.
8: Well, I mean, I think the interesting thing about that is the originator of the Celtics' interest in Giannis being real was Bill Simmons on his pod after whatever that game four, I think, of the finals. And it's felt, and this is speculating, it sure felt to me like some of his takes on the Celtics in terms of their broad strokes directions, as well as the NBA's ongoing kind of ownership matter with like the expansion, which he was kind of early to be like, you know, they've approved looking at it. They haven't actually done it. And the owners aren't really sure about how they would do it currently. And I think he was right about that. It does seem like that whole thing is extremely slowed down since all the fervor around it. It does feel like Celtics ownership maybe has a bit of his ear there on that. So I think it's real. Like, I think the Celtics are at least looking at this. I also think Brad Stevens very deliberately in his postmortem presser, some teams still do those. The Bucks should consider trying it, I think.
7: Imagine.
8: Spoke directly about, we need rim pressure. We don't get to the rim. We settle for too many jumpers. Giannis is the rim pressure guy. Like, there is no bigger example. So I think some of it is real. And now we're in this damage control mode. But I'd probably have them like co-leader in my, I guess, thought of this race with Miami right now. The difference is, I think they need to figure out the third team thing, them and the Bucks, and they need to figure out if they want to do it. I think it is more of a question for them, but I think they are at least interested in exploring adding Giannis to Tatum and White and whatever else is left.
7: Can't say the Heat, can't say the Celtics. What would be another team that wouldn't shock you if we get a trade notification and this team has acquired Giannis? I'm tempted to not say Atlanta because I want something even juicier than Atlanta, but I think Atlanta might, I don't know, that's a name that came to mind for me.
8: Houston.
7: Okay.
8: I just don't get why they wouldn't. You make the KD trade and you get him relatively cheap, but you know, you still have a bunch of future picks. And I'm not real high on this, but every other trade construction involves a third team now anyway. Like Şengün has most of the salary. They have some really good Nets and Suns picks in like 27 that I think could be some of the best assets. I don't love next year pick as one of the best. They do have some other stuff too and prospects or whatever they could send. Jabari Smith is fine. But like, would Charlotte give you 14 and 18 for Şengün? They've been poking around Sabonis. That's kind of a similar player type. And, you know, whatever it ends up being, right? But you get really good draft capital, I think. And I know Giannis doesn't want to go out west. So this would kind of be more Houston just saying, we're just going to do it. And you're going to play with Kevin Durant and Amen Thompson. And we're just going to be awesome. And we're kind of in the middle right now and we don't like that. But the East one that I could see maybe making a little more sense for Giannis, probably Orlando, who I just keep hearing like they're going to do something. We don't know what, but they're not really happy with the way things are. They did the coach thing already. Sean Sweeney, the new coach, has obviously got ties to Giannis.
7: Good point.
8: We're going to break up this duo and bring Giannis into the fold here. Also, I think John Hammond is still associated with the org in some degree. So I don't hear that floated as much. I think he's kind of like quasi-retired, but may still be like an advisor there.
7: They could bring him out of the mothballs and make him central to, you know, a Giannis thing. They could make him forward-facing if they want. Well, this is all very interesting. I'm interested to see, Ty, what little tidbits and what little news reports are put out in the days leading into a possible trade, because I think that's going to instruct us. We can speculate, we can pick at that and try to figure out what that means, what's actually going on behind the scenes. You know what I mean?
8: Yeah, that's the game right now. And I get that a lot of people are frustrated. But this is when something of this magnitude. And I think the difference is like, you know, the Luka thing just came out of nowhere. I think the Bucks are purposefully trying to do the opposite of that, right? Which is, even if it ends up, I don't think Miami's out, by the way. I've seen some of like, oh, like the Heat offer is a joke. I don't think the Bucks hate the Heat offer. I just think they would like to do better. And maybe it ends up like they can't and it just doesn't materialize and they end up doing that. But like, why not hope that OKC says, oh, this is the price? Like, wait, we could turn like half of our draft stuff and Chet Holmgren into Giannis? Like, I know they've, you know, really all the reports were out. We want to be sustainable. We want to be young, blah, blah, blah. I get it. But I just think you just see what a team wants to do and who jumps out. Like the Bucks being a Dame team, nobody saw that coming. You know, you just want to make sure you're getting a full idea of everything. So that's, I think, why it's taking. It's going to be somewhat public, more than most Bucks stuff, because I think they're trying to drag this thing out and see what unearths.
7: And I think they are aware of the fact that the PR of this matters. you know, they're giving away in a way that it wouldn't for some teams trading a great player. Like they need publicly for people to understand and to accept this on a level that some teams trading a star maybe wouldn't. So that's an interesting part of it as well. Ty, I kept you too long. Thank you very much. Have an excellent night. And well, good luck in the wars to come, wherever we end up in the next week or so.
8: Thank you. Thank you for having me. I'm sure we'll be chatting again at some point about all of whatever happens. The draft's coming up. Something will happen either way, but looking forward to that.
7: I would love to, if you're willing. Have a good one, Ty. Appreciate it.
8: Absolutely. You too.
7: Ty Windisch, the Pat Connaughton jersey on the wall behind him. That's another interesting wrinkle in all of this. I think everything that we've learned publicly is feeding some sort of agenda. We're trying to drum up this price. We're trying to get this team involved. And I also think there's a big PR game going on because the Bucks realize this is their franchise star. This is the biggest thing that they're going to do in a long time. This is a potential trade that could set them up for a decade. And their fan base is watching. America is watching. So the PR of it all matters quite a bit as well. If you have something to add to this, I'll take your calls next at 608-321-1670. Otherwise, we're going to start to slide towards the Brewers. But I can give you a follow-up thought or two if you want to continue to talk Bucks next.
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0: 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We can stay there if you want. We'll get into your phone calls. 608-321-1670. Cooper Pratt debuting tonight. We'll have a little bit of his audio to begin the second hour. Talk Brewers. Mike Clemens will join us from the ballpark at 535. But a couple calls here in the interim. Wisco Sports Show. Who's this?
18: Maybe I should pick up more NBA takes, man.
0: Vagabond John. You know what I like about you, though, is you just kind of call in for the most part to get your takes off. Kind of independent of what's being discussed on the show.
18: Yeah, but I like riffing, especially off the other callers. You know, you got Eric on 990 calling in, talking about minivans in the left lane on 990. You know, you gotta entertain what people are talking about. And
0: correct.
18: What I like is Ty Windish is just playing off my calls now. Oh, whoa. Now we're just talking about, you know, the San Antonio move by low, right?
0: On De'Aaron Fox. That's right.
18: Yeah. We basically talked about that yesterday, and I listened. I'm like, maybe I should check out this NBA thing.
0: One thing that he didn't mention.
18: Yeah, go ahead.
0: Well, sorry. I was just going to say on De'Aaron Fox, do we feel like maybe he's getting – I know he made a bad play or two. I feel like he's being scapegoated a bit because, guys, I feel like it's Wemby's job to close these games. You know what I mean? Like, yeah, he made a couple bad plays. Certainly he should be better, but I feel like we've almost gone overboard. Maybe that's just me. Maybe he was that bad and he deserves it all. I just feel like
18: we
0: blame the other guy. You know, we never want to blame Rodgers. We never want to blame Giannis. We never want to blame Wemby, but we blame the other guy. But also Wemby's getting a good amount of blame. So maybe I'm off base here. That's fine. Just throw it out there.
18: I won't blame. Wemby passed him the ball in the open court with 8 seconds left and you win the game if you just dribble it out. I don't know what Wemby, you know, that's like, what's Wemby supposed to do? Let him follow him so then there's free.
0: Well, there's more Wemby situations than just that one play, but we don't need to get bogged down into this. Where were you going? Sorry, I derailed.
18: Well, I was going to say, you know, the one thing on the Giannis thing that we just want to ignore and why maybe I should take up more NBA conversations is I called in 2 years ago, right? We're just having this conversation, and now all of a sudden the Bucks are worried about the return. And, of course, at any point you're going to want to maximize return, right? That's why these GMs get in the business beyond. Well, it's probably the second reason. The first reason is they're somebody's kid, right? The second reason is, well, they're smart with money and they understand how to maximize return. Well, we kind of knew, at least some in the Bucks community knew, that this whole Giannis thing wasn't going anywhere. And the idea that Giannis was different, that he's going to start and end in his career in Milwaukee was just such a popular take 2 years ago. And I thought it was madness. I was called the lunatic, and now it's a sad victory lap to take, because it's like you want a guy like that. You want to believe in utopia, Grant.
0: Yeah.
18: You want to believe in zero student loans, right? You want to believe in all this stuff, but you just gotta, sometimes reality just hits you in the face and then it smacks it. Now you're like, now you're too late, right? Mm-hmm. Now you're $40,000 in debt with a biology degree and nobody wants to hire you. But no, Giannis, he's gone. It's sad. I'm intrigued, and I expected today to hear a tease of a segment where you're just going to go off on Hathley. Were you just saving that for Twitter, or are you going to bring that out today?
0: No, that's maybe. I'm going to run you there, Vagabond John. Seems like there was some personal commentary, very specific to your life in there. Jeff Hafley at a later date, maybe this week. The maximizing return thing is difficult because you know which team maximizes return? The Brewers. And fans often don't like it. We don't like having to trade Corbin Burns or Devin Williams or, you know, maybe William Contreras this offseason. No fan likes that. No fan likes trading a player when they're still really good, when you don't have to trade. Maximizing returns means we're going to trade this guy before we have to, before he's bad, before the contract is up. That's what maximizing return means, which, by the way, not to defend Mark Atanasio, but I think two spring trainings ago when he gave that line to Bob Nightingale that everyone hated, I think that's kind of what he was saying. He's like, look, is it my job as an owner to try to win a World Series and to do everything by that path? Or do I need to take the fans' perspective into account too? Because I think his point was, if it's really all about winning a World Series, then we probably never sign Christian Yelich to an extension. We probably, there's a lot of things that we do because, well, look, we're trying to win a World Series, but we're also trying to meet fans halfway, to keep their star in town, to not trade their guy away ruthlessly. That's the balance these teams have to strike. So when you say, well, you should have traded Rodgers years ago. Okay, but that's what the Brewers do, and most people hate that. So I understand. It's so easy now after the fact to say, well, you should have traded Giannis a year ago. But there are some teams that do that, and most of you don't like it when it happens. So I'm just just try to consider that when we analyze some of these trades. Wisco Sports Show, who's this?
19: Little Red Riding Hood.
0: Oh, Dave in Monona. What's up?
19: Hey, be honest. Okay, people, the maximum return is not players. I don't want any players from any team. I want draft capital because this year is the best year of the NBA draft in years. Give me draft capital this year. Then next year you suck. You get another lottery pick. There's four players. Then you go out and you sign a big free agent next year. And 3 years from now, you're another Orlando, Detroit, New York Knicks, Minneapolis. Because if you're getting players in return, it's short term. Look at the White Sox, the Brewers. What do? They suck. And they rebuild from the ground up. And now the White Sox are going to be dominant for the next 5 years until these players get, you know. Same with the Brewers. What do? They go out. The return is not in players. The return is in who's drafting.
0: Sure.
19: That's the key to success. It ain't the players. It's who's making the decision.
0: So
19: the Bucks don't have that person.
0: So I agree, and I don't really love John Horst's draft record. Dave, you just made an awesome point, so I'm gonna leave it there. In spirit, I agree with you. I want as many picks as possible. The problem is the Bucks really don't control a lot of their own picks for the next 5 years. So you're going to have other teams' picks. So it doesn't really, in some of these years, behoove the Bucks to suck and to tank because they don't control their own picks. More picks is good, yes. I also think I'll take some young players, too. I don't want 28-year-old, 29-year-old players like Jaylen Brown, but I'll take 18, 19-year-olds. That's how the Thunder got Shea. You're basically, Dave, I'll take all the picks, but I don't mind taking an 18 or a 19-year-old either if you like that player because you're basically just getting a draft pick plus a year of experience. And if there's a player somewhere that you think that guy's going to be awesome, we loved him in the draft, well, then you take young players back too. But spiritually, I agree with you. I don't want aged, expensive, good players. I want really young players and draft picks. Absolutely, Dave. 608-321-1670 if you want to jump in. This text at Badger Vibes Tracker says, Castle was locked up in the finals compared to the Western Conference Finals. And you're just talking about some of these Spurs players. Maybe I'm being too nice on De'Aaron Fox. I really like De'Aaron Fox. He had a couple gags. The play that everyone talks about is, if you just dribble the ball out, you win. Well, probably. But he could have dribbled it out to maybe 10 seconds and then been fouled. And then you have to make two free throws. And then if you make both of those free throws, it's still a one possession game. And the Knicks are going to have a chance to answer. So, yeah, De'Aaron Fox's process was not perfect. They didn't have a free win if he had just dribbled the ball out. Not saying he did the right thing. I think sometimes in sports, we have a tendency to blame the number two. You know, like it wasn't Aaron Rodgers' fault that the Packers lost that playoff game. It's the defense. It's the wide receiver. It's something else, which in a lot of games may have been true. But I think in lots of instances, it's like, well, you know, we're going to blame the number two player. I think Eric Bledsoe gets a lot of heat for 2018, 2019. Part of that is fair. Part of it is Giannis wasn't ready. He wasn't good enough yet. So Eric Bledsoe wasn't great. But was it really about Eric Bledsoe or was it really about the best player and the superstar not being their best player and their superstar? So that's all I'm saying. Wemby was bad too, and Wemby's taking heat as well. So it's not like everyone's shielding Wemby like Teflon and throwing all the blame on De'Aaron Fox. There's plenty of blame to go around. Just it's kind of what I think about sometimes the way we react to teams that come up short in the championship. We often have a tendency to blame the side character, the coach, the second or the third best player instead of maybe the superstar. But in this instance, the superstar's getting a lot of blame too. We'll come back. One more Bucks thought to wrap up the first hour, and then we'll switch to Brewers.
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0: Final segment, first hour. We're going to get to Cooper Pratt right away to begin hour number two. Mike Clemens will be here at 5:30. I want to take one call and then give you some commentary from Nick Wright on First Things First earlier today. He made a point about Giannis and the Heat that I love. I've been talking about it for a couple of weeks, so I'm glad to hear it somewhere else. And as you would expect with Nick Wright, he did a better job articulating it than me. But first, one call, 608-321-1670, Wisco Sports Show. Who's this?
28: Hey, Grant, can you hear me?
0: Yes, loud and clear.
28: This is Colton from Eau Claire.
0: Hey, what's going on, Colton?
28: Kind of piggybacking off of what you kind of were talking about, Giannis, yesterday about going to the Heat, just because maybe new scenery and stuff like that.
0: Yeah.
28: What do you think about owners, you know, like the Heat right now, bringing in a guy like Giannis? Honestly, not really to win championships because, I mean, if you're trading Tyler Hero for Giannis, you know, are you really gaining that much in offense? And what you'd lose off of your bench, you know, to bring Giannis to Miami. Do you think the Heat owners are looking at this as a way to reinvigorate their franchise maybe, you know, get some fans in the stands and, you know, some money back into a franchise that seems stuck in the play-in tournament for God knows how long now?
0: So I agree with you on the play-in. I think you're underestimating, you know, the impact Giannis could make. I mean, he's an awesome player. I don't think they're going to win a title, but I think it's still worthwhile for the Heat to do. Like, I think they will be markedly, better. I guess I can't guarantee that, Colton, but I think Hero and the package that they'd give up will make them a markedly better basketball team. I don't think they're going to win a title, but I think it's a move that's worthwhile for them to do.
28: Sure. Okay. Yeah. Maybe a little both. Because I don't know who they're going to give up. I just don't know if the Heat are going to be any better, like you're saying, or
0: I think they'll be better. I think they would be the fourth seed, which I would do. You know, like if I ran the Heat, if I can be the fourth seed instead of the play-in with Giannis, I would do it. I don't think that necessarily means they're just doing it to sell tickets. I think they're making an active effort to get better as a basketball team, even if I don't think they could win a championship. They might view it differently.
28: Sure. Okay, I just wanted your input on that.
0: Yeah, I think it's an interesting conversation. And Colton, it's a perfectly timed call. Call back sometime. Thanks for listening in Eau Claire. I mean, that's what I want to talk about. The ceiling of a Heat team with Giannis. I cut about 2 minutes of Nick Wright on First Things First. I'm just going to play this. We'll react and jump in as this plays.
5: I'm just really disappointed that he's willing to extend with the Heat. This is, to me, it mentally in the same bucket as how I felt when some of the greatest golfers in the world went to live. I was asking Josh if there was a, you know, like I know Cristiano Ronaldo went to the Saudi league, but he was no longer in his prime. Mm-hmm. Of someone
6: who you're really down on the Heat, huh?
5: Well, it's just punting on the rest of your prime.
7: The money.
5: And this to me would be, why are the Heat on the list other than Miami's dope?
0: So I'm going to pause it there. Live is an interesting, Live is an interesting comparison point. I think leaving the PGA to play for Live is a little different than leaving the Bucks. Giannis isn't going to win anything with the Bucks. You could win something with the PGA. Like, I don't think those two things are comparable. I think going to Miami is, I want a change of scenery. I want to live in Miami. We will be slightly better, but I don't think it's the full boat of this gives me the best chance to win a championship. So I'll agree on that with Nick.
7: Which surprises me that Giannis would even enter his thinking. He's wanted to stay in freaking Milwaukee.
6: So I don't know where this report came from, but if Giannis wants to go to the Celtics, like, look, he's also willing to extend the Heat. Is it a little leverage to make the Celtics?
5: If that's the case, so again, if he ends up in Boston, and that maybe should be as much of a focus as the Heat side of it, I think that is awesome for everyone involved. I think the Celtics have now, for the fifth offseason of his career, floated Jaylen Brown's name in trade rumors. So if they don't get it done, I think you are already potentially, I think, having a, I don't want to say Jaylen Brown problem, but potential Jaylen Brown
6: They haven't treated him with the utmost respect
5: they've not treated MVP him like Jason Tatum, no. Yes. For sure. And while I've defended that because I think Tatum's the better player, I don't know if Jaylen Brown agrees with that sentiment. And to be clear to the audience, I do not think Jaylen Brown would be going to Milwaukee. I think it would be a three-team. I think Jaylen Brown would be routed to either Atlanta or Portland.
6: Atlanta's interesting.
5: And I think because Portland has Milwaukee's picks, they would want that back. Atlanta would make a lot of sense. They have good picks. So those teams would get Jaylen Brown, and they would send young assets to Milwaukee. I love the idea of Giannis in Boston. I love it. I think he can win there. I think it is a good fit. I think that it is a shakeup they need. Giannis has not played in relevant postseason games in years.
6: Yeah, so.
5: And I don't think that'd be different in Miami.
0: And I think he sticks the landing there. So I agree with all of that. Now, seeing him in Boston would suck because I hate the Celtics. But it'd be way more interesting. I don't think they're playing in the conference finals, the finals in Miami. More on this and Brewers Talk to begin hour number two.
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8: This is a Wisconsin Sports Zone update.
0: Well, after a day off, Brewers are going to open up a series against Cleveland tonight at American Family Field. They will do so coming off another series win, this one over the Phillies this past weekend. It was their fourth series win in the last six, has them sitting 4.5 games up on St. Louis for first place in the NL Central. Tonight, the crew's going to send Robert Gasser to the mound, 0-3 with a 6.38 ERA. He's given up six home runs in his last three starts, including four the last time out. Guardians counter with Slade Cissoni. He's 3-5 with a 4.83 ERA. He's been solid of late, not allowing more than three runs in his last five starts. The game expected to feature the debut of one of the organization's top prospects, an infielder, Cooper Pratt. The 21-year-old was a sixth-round pick back in 2023.
9: Me and my family are pretty excited, pretty stoked, that I can just play the game like how it's supposed to be played. Couldn't be happier. I mean, we love the organization. We love everything about what the organization does and all the guys, and we're just pumped.
0: First pitch tonight slated for 6:40. Turn to the Packers. It's the final week of the offseason program as they've got another round of OTAs that are just for the team's rookies.
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11: Well, the NBA draft now just a week away. The Bucks own pick number 10 of the first round, but could have more to work with if they pull off Giannis Antetokounmpo trade. Miami reportedly the favorite to land the two-time MVP if Milwaukee decides to move him. With this Wisconsin Sports Zone Network update, I'm Zach Heil. Print.
12: What are you hearing?
13: I think they're trading him. I would be shocked at this point if they didn't. They obviously know what Miami's offer is. They have not traded him to Miami yet. So other things are afoot, and I don't know how many teams are realistically in it. You have talked about it. I would definitely watch Boston.
14: He has focused on wanting to be a member of the Miami Heat, but the Heat and the Bucks have been talking for months and not agreed to a deal because the Bucks don't love the Heat's offer. There are third teams involved. There are four teams involved.
26: This is where Wisconsin gathers to talk sports. Packers, Brewers, Badgers, Bucks. 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
0: All right, hour number two, I will continue to welcome your comments on the Bucks and the current situation with Giannis, but I do want to get into the Brewers. Mike Clemens going to join us from the yard, from the ballpark at 5:35. We'll hear from Cooper Pratt. He's set to make his debut tonight. He's in the lineup hitting eighth, starting at shortstop. Tonight's show presented by In on the River in beautiful Trempealeau. And look, I grew up in Menominee. I went to school in La Crosse. That whole corridor over there, down 25, down the Mississippi, I'm very familiar. We took school trips in, you know, Pepin, the Laura Ingalls Wilder house. Just, but you know, area I was very familiar with growing up. For lots of people in our state, not so much. And I can't tell you how beautiful it is. It's a great place to spend a weekend. And In on the River can be the place that is your home base. Maybe you want to take a golf trip. There's beautiful courses up and down the way. You want to hit a bunch of wineries. There are plenty. El Morro up to Pepin. Like I said, the winery up there is beautiful. You can hit a Danzinger in Alma. Maybe you want to fish. Bring the boat. The marina is right across the street. It's right there. Not to mention the parking is easy and there's plenty of space. So you're not cramming a boat somewhere that's real inconvenient if you take it out at the end of every day. And if you don't have a boat, well, you can go hit the Trempealeau fishing float, or the one down in Dresbach, or the one up in Alma. It's a beautiful stretch. You can hike Perot State Park. There's lots of hiking on the Minnesota side. And if you want to go spend a day in La Crosse, it's a half hour away. So In on the River, WI.com. Reserve your room. It's a beautiful time of year to be on the river. It's very peaceful, very quiet. The scenery is incredible. And there's lots to do. 608-534-7784. Okay, I'm going to take a phone call here. Thank you for sitting through Zach's update. Wisco Sports Show. Who's this? Hello, hello. Line number one.
15: Sorry, just wanted to give a moment of silence for Luis Rentifo.
0: Yeah. You know what's funny? He was terrible. He was awful, Cone. And it didn't really prevent the Brewers from winning many games. It didn't help them. They really could have used maybe a better player when Churio and Vaughn and Yelich were out. But for the most part, when they've been healthy, he's just kind of been able. He was able to be bad at third, and it didn't really impact him all that much.
15: Yeah, he was an absolute zero. So good riddance. I'm sure the Brewers will claim him back once he goes through waivers. I don't see teams desperate enough to pick up him. So I'm looking forward to welcoming back him in AAA Nashville.
0: Yeah,
15: in a few hours.
0: Would love that. Cooper Pratt in the lineup tonight. And now Joey Ortiz and David Hamilton. David Hamilton is probably on most nights your starting third baseman. Ortiz filling in a little bit here and there. That had been their kind of situation at short. Now that slides over to third. Pat Murphy said that Joey Ortiz is going to play more there, and Pratt needs a day off, or they like a matchup or whatever, then Joey Ortiz can continue to play short. I like this infield, and Cooper Pratt probably not going to light the world on fire in a way that, you know, these other guys weren't, but he's your future. He's the young guy. You believe in that development. So now it feels like even if he's struggling, it's for a worthy cause, Cone.
15: Yeah, and just, I like how Murph, I think Kurt kind of touched on this, but like
28: he is our everyday starting shortstop. So I think that's a good way to go about this. Let the kid struggle, but get him consistent major league at bats. I think that's doing him a lot of, help.
0: And
28: he blossoms into a star.
0: Yeah, and I think another interesting wrinkle for Sports Talk Radio, Cone, is going to be we can watch and follow along with how Murphy handles this guy. The same way we did with Churio a couple years ago. You know, if he struggles, will Murphy adjust his playing time? What does he say about Pratt in the press conference? Like, all that whole thing, that's going to be interesting to follow as well. When he no doubt struggles and is trying to figure out the major leagues, watching how Pat Murphy approaches that and does that, that's going to be good fodder for us. I look forward to that.
28: Yeah, absolutely. Happy for you. And does Murphy have some sort of like corny nickname yet for Cooper Pratt?
0: I don't know. I don't mind nicknames. I really don't like Jack for Jackson Churio. I'm not going to be an old man and complain about it. Nickname little goes a long way. I don't know if we have one for Pratt, though. I'm sure we'll get one very soon.
28: Yeah, maybe that's a good conversation for Chuck Freeman. He's always a nickname guy. Probably Pratsy, Coach Pratt, something like that.
0: Pratsy. I got a scolding from Chuck earlier today, Cone. Before I let you go, can I tell you about it? So I'm going to tell you.
28: Oh, of course.
0: So he was on with Bill, and he does a weekly hit on Tuesdays. And I'll cut a lot of sound for bumpers. You'll hear him on this show, but then I'll repurpose him on Bill's show just to get into a segment. And I played a clip from Microbrew, which is Kurt and JR, while Chuck was waiting to start Chuck's segment. And while we're sitting there and Chuck's waiting, it was about a 45-second cut. Chuck texts me and goes, you can play clips from my podcast if you'd like. Like, you can cut that sound, Grant, with a smiley face. I'm like, oh, now I'm going to. So now moving forward, Chuck Freeman is going to have to be entered into the rotation, I think. I think Chuck was starting to apply some pressure on me today like that.
28: Yeah, I mean, he's a veteran. He's done probably how many hits in his day?
0: Yeah.
28: Thousands?
0: Probably, yeah, probably.
28: 10,000? I don't know, but total pro, and, as a young guy in this business, you got to cut your chops and, suck up to guys like that.
0: I
28: think Chuck is in the right here.
0: I agree. Cone, I appreciate it. Enjoy the game tonight.
28: Yeah, last thing. Have you ever been to the Cave of the Mounds? You were talking field trips earlier. That was always my favorite field trip growing up, but. I'll leave you with that. Have a good one.
0: No, never Cave of the Mound, but back to the whole Western Wisconsin thing, in on the river, Crystal Cave. That was ours in beautiful Spring Valley. Went to Crystal Cave a bunch, and I would go back. There's so many field trips I took when I was younger. I would have way more fun now. I would love to go back to Crystal Cave. I would love it. Any zoo, any museum, like I'm in. I'm on board. I went to Heritage Hill in Green Bay a couple of, a month or so ago. And I think it was Brett and Bonduel mentioned on Twitter. Brett called yesterday, said, yeah, I went there in elementary school. I would have hated that trip if I was in elementary school. All of a sudden, I'm in the fur trading cabin reading the differences between, beaver and skunk and all these things. I'm looking at maps. I would have hated that when I was a kid. So I got to go back to Crystal Cave. Never been to Cave in the Mounds. But, Cone, if you say that it's a worthwhile place, I'll add it to my list. Cooper Pratt spoke with me earlier today. We'll get Mike Clemens' reaction to this at the bottom of the hour. My reaction, just judging the press conference, he's just comfortable. I wouldn't say cocky. I wouldn't say confident, because confident implies that someone is almost boastful in the way that they speak or the way that they behave. I don't think he was confident. I don't think he was not confident. I just think he was confident, neutral. He was comfortable. He just sat at the desk with his arms crossed. Not a lot of ums, not a lot of ahs. Here's Cooper Pratt, question and answer. You'll hear the question on if he's nervous, and if he's been nervous after being called up.
1: Cooper, are you nervous? Are you excited? What are you?
16: I'm excited, man. I wasn't, expecting to sleep, but I slept fine. At least some of the better sleep that I've had. Everyone's like, oh, did you sleep last night? I'm like, yeah, I slept

0: ton of fans. Biloxi and like every level, you get big eyes for like a second, and once the game starts, it's like, okay. And then you start to settle in.
1: He's very in command of the sport and the way that it works, very in command of, you know, one level to the next. Just comfortable, just very comfortable. Did not seem wide-eyed, did not seem swept away by it all, which isn't to say he's going to go up and smack a double in his first at bat. Just very impressed at how comfortable he was. That's the word, comfortable. I'm not going to try to keep spinning it. Like, that's how I would describe it. If you go watch some of the clips, we'll hear a little bit more from him. Just very struck by that. Just seems very ready to go. 608-321-1670, Wisco Sports Show. Who's this?
2: What's up, little unit? I'm glad my censorship on this channel is over.
1: Coach, what happened? I saw you tweeting earlier today that the zone is censoring you. And I listen to Evo's show quite a bit. I don't think there's a lot of censoring going on.
2: I tried calling in, and I couldn't get through, so that might be a Verizon issue. That might be an over-the-line issue. But the other day, I tried texting into Bill's show, and to no avail. So maybe it's just Bill about picking and choosing, but...
1: It didn't go through, or he didn't read it?
2: He didn't read it.
1: Well, that's...
2: He didn't read it.
1: Okay, I'll ask Bill about that, Coach. You want me to run that up the flagpole? Okay.
2: Yes, please do.
1: Glad we got that.
2: But anyways, the day Giannis gets traded, I cannot wait to throw a little something on the grill. I'm just getting tired of this.
1: The day that who gets traded? Say that one more time. Sorry, I missed that.
2: The day Giannis gets traded.
1: Oh, you're just tired of the up and down and the back and forth and all of this.
2: Yeah, it's indecisive. Like, pick a lane, stay in it, and let's... Gonna be like Frank Fleming growing up some ribs, and it's just gonna be gonna capture the end of the Giannis era, charring up.
1: Speaking of Frank Fleming, you see Phil Maton last night?
2: Kreger's
1: putting him in with the bases loaded. That boy, the Cubs. Oh. I'm sorry, the Cubs won despite themselves and despite Craig Counsell last night. The Rockies pitching is abhorrent. So yes, I realize the Cubs won last night. As a Brewers fan, if my team won a game like that, I would categorize that. How would we categorize that, Coach? Tell me, how would we frame that win?
2: A win that feels like a loss.
1: Thank you. That's exactly how I bet a lot of Cubs fans feel. That's how I would feel if I was a Brewers fan, if my team won like that.
2: Well, you know, it's just different down on the north side.
1: That's fair. At the Federal Landmark?
2: Federal Landmark.
1: Oh,
2: horseplay at the piss troughs.
1: Yeah, all right. Horseplay at the piss troughs. Anything else, Coach? Sorry, I'm glad you're not censored here. Good God.
2: No, that's all. I just wanted to try and get through and see if I was still welcome here. I appreciate it.
1: It's a very good call, Coach. I appreciate it. Get the grill ready. I'm sorry, Phil Maton was mentioned. You have to humor me here. We mentioned Frank the Tank. I have to do this.
3: I mean, this game wasn't lost by Phil Maton. I mean, Phil Maton had nothing. I mean, he had some good games down the stretch, but he had f***ing nothing today. Should never have been allowed to face Mitchell. I mean, my God, God forbid it's Adam Ottavino, but f***.
1: I'm sorry, I just ever... Anytime Phil Maton is brought up, I just have to play that sound after, what was that, game two or game three of... It would have been game two of the Mets series. I mean, God forbid it's Adam Ottavino, but that's baseball fandom in a nutshell right there. How do you put Phil Maton in the game? I mean, God forbid you put in Adam Ottavino, but damn. J.A. Krebs makes a good point about Pratt and the way that Murphy might handle him. This is something that I'm interested to follow. If I may put the me in media for but a moment here. Cone called me out on it, but what do you want? I'm interested to see how Murphy handles this guy. His strategy for ushering him into the major leagues, for handling him when he slumps, for handling him in moments when he plays well. I'm just interested in that thing. And I think one of the more underrated, here we go. If you listen to the show every day, like, oh, here he goes. I think one of the more underrated Brewers stories in the last 3 years was the fact that Craig Counsell dips. They stick Pat Murphy in the chair and say, all right, we just gave $80 million to this kid. Good luck. Yeah, he doesn't speak English either. Have fun. Good luck. Don't break him. Don't Keston hear him. And, you know, give as much credit to Churio or Murphy, however you want to split it. It worked. And I'm interested to see what he does with Pratt, but Jay Krebs makes a good point. He says Pratt is half the talent that Jackson Churio is, so I don't think Pat will treat it the same. Maybe, but I don't think... I don't think

0: going to be quick to send him back down, if that's what you mean. Like, oh, if he struggles, they'll, you know, they're not going to give him much leash. I think he's the team's starting shortstop. And luckily for Cooper Pratt, and I'll give you the sound that that was played to the chagrin of Chuck Freeman earlier. This is from Microbrew. Luckily, what he's replacing is minimal. Meaning he just has to have an OPS of something in the basement to come in and match or dare I say improve what they were getting at the shortstop position, which was a mix of Ortiz, Hamilton, and then Renifo at third, which is really who he's replacing because the current shortstops are just moving to third.
1: I think there's going to be some mixed results on offense. I think we're seeing a little bit of a lot, if that makes sense, where he can do some of this, he can do some of that, he can take his walks, he can thump a little, he can straight line drives, beat out ground balls. So there's a little bit of a lot. I'm not expecting a ton offensively in the aggregate, but also in the aggregate, what you're replacing is a theoretically, assuming it's Luis Renifo, what you're replacing is a 520 OPS on offense. And also his Cooper Pratt's defense, let me tell you, it's going to be better. It is going to be better. And
2: we safely assume, though, right, that he can do 520 OPS. He can exceed that mark at least, right?
1: I over 100, whatever Renifo has, 100, 200 plate appearances, 150.
2: Mm-hmm.
1: Been a lot. Yeah. You would sure hope so if you paid him $50 million guaranteed.
0: Very good breakdown of Cooper Pratt, what's expected of him, and the context in which he will be playing, which is, hey, just come in and be better than suck, and you will put the team in a better spot. Not to mention, I think the defense as a whole will improve. Renifo's out, Hamilton and Ortiz at third, pretty good, and Pratt at shortstop will be better or even to what Ortiz was giving them. But Ortiz has mostly been benched for Hamilton. So that's a good breakdown of the situation. We'll come back another segment on the Brewers, final Bucks thoughts, whatever else we need to get off our chest, because Mike Clemens is going to join us at 5:30 from the ballpark.
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8: Congestion on the northbound interstate between 94 and 151 with an accident on the right shoulder before High Crossing Boulevard. Still pockets of congestion on the eastbound Beltline between the bridge and Park Street. Westbound slow at Todd Drive and Seminole Highway. Brake lights in the construction zone on John Nolan, 151 south at the interstate, 12 west at K and eastbound K at Q. And there's been congestion on northbound Park Street between West Wash and Fish Hatch. Plus traffic light and construction congestion downtown on East Wash Capitol Square and campus. With your zone traffic, I'm Stacy Kay.
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15: To slow it down, breathe, to enjoy it, but also like be ready to win and to compete. And that's what I'm here to do, man. I'm here to do anything that I can to help this team in any way that I can.
0: Cooper Pratt earlier when asked, what about Murphy when he got here? To compete, to enjoy it, but also get ready to win, buddy. Mike Clemens going to join us in about 10 minutes. If you'd like to call and discuss the Brewers or maybe give a Bucks thought before then, we got about 10 minutes, 608-321-1670. I have not heard Pat Murphy's media avail from earlier. Mike's down there. He sent it to me. I'm hoping that they just asked him about Cooper Pratt right away because that's really all I want. I also have some updates on the health of certain pitchers that I can give you in a sec, but I'm hoping if we just listen to the first 60 seconds of this, that he's going to give us a thought on Cooper Pratt. Let's cross our fingers.
16: Why was it the right time for Cooper?
0: Why is it the right time to bring up Cooper Pratt?
16: About how to fit him in. The question of
0: how do we fit him in?
16: You know, Joey at short, Joey at third, Hamilton, how the pieces fit?
17: Yeah, I mean, pieces fit easily. You know, this is a kid that we've signed for long term. Cooper, we feel confident that he will be our shortstop of the future, and he's gonna play. Now, we're well aware of a guy making his first trip in the big leagues that can go many different ways. When are they ready? When is it a perfect time? You know, right now, in my opinion, it doesn't really matter. It matters that he gets comfortable in the big leagues, understands it, starts to make his adjustments he needs to make, and then, you know, we roll from there. But Joey is a huge part of our organization, has been. We will never forget what he's done for us at shortstop and can do at shortstop again. But he also can play third. He can play second. We've got to think of ways to get Terang more breathers.
0: I agree with
17: Hamilton
0: that.
17: Hamilton can go play second. We've got a pretty good combination there. We can play Joey at third against lefties. We can, you know, play Hamilton against righties. We can give Pratt a rest and go, Hamilton at short. And hell, we have a cadre of people that can play third, too.
0: Cadre?
17: Alongside him, Vaughn. Sal Frelick, didn't we put him at third for a while?
0: Great.
17: Yeah, so we feel like the transition will be simple. Joey understands. I've had many meetings with Joey. Totally understands what's happening. 6 weeks ago, I sat with Joey and said, Joey, this has happened, okay? They signed this guy. Do you understand that? And that means, you know, what that means. But it doesn't mean you can't have an incredible career in the big leagues, including playing shortstop for us at times. We don't know how this is all going to start out. So I think Joey understands.
0: That's really interesting. Huh. I'm glad we listened to that first part. I want to listen to a little bit more. But for a manager to say, look, I sat down when they signed him with Joey. Okay, interesting. I mean, it's not like Joey Ortiz as much of a choice, but I don't know. It's interesting. That's something you'd never get from counsel. Counsel might sit down with a player. We just never hear about it. So, again, Murph has proven to be a good manager, but also gives us much better content. Oh, my God. Let's listen to one more here. That was really good. This is worth three more minutes tops here. Let's try.
18: From that being said, with the options defensively, do you feel like this is a strong as you've been in the field?
0: Is this, Sophia asked him, is this as strong as you felt defensively and with options as the infield all year? That was my thought, is when he's describing the the whole shape of it, I'm like, okay, this is as good as I've felt about the unit. I think David Hamilton's gotten a little better. I'm not saying he's awesome, but I like Hamilton more than I did a month ago. I actually like Ortiz more than I did a month ago too, but maybe that's because he's playing part-time. Pratt and Terang, like, I like that group. Bond, Vowers, I feel like Bond, Vowers, Vaughn and Bowers. This is probably as good as I feel about the infield as a whole all year. Let's see what Murph says.
17: Yeah, I'm really confident he can play defense. It might take him, you know, a week or two to get adjusted, but I think I'm very confident what he can do. His baseball IQ, his give a crap, and you know, his competitiveness. I'm confident he can play. It might take a while, but we've got Joey right there. We've got Hamilton right there. We've got three guys that can play short pretty well. And we've got a number of guys that can play third. So, yeah, I think we're, I don't know, as strong. I mean, when Cooper's at full strength and Cooper's doing his thing, yeah, I think it'll work out.
0: God, I'm excited to watch him play tonight. Some other news that we learned from Murph. It was a pretty busy pregame. A couple pitching updates. Brandon Woodruff's going to throw 5 innings, 80-85 pitches with Class A Wisconsin tonight. So he's up in Appleton. He will make the start. Logan Henderson has progressed to throwing bullpens. That's excellent news. And Quinn Priester is following up with a doctor today to decide on next steps. So here, there was a misunderstanding about what's going on. Like, there's a misunderstanding about what's going on with Quinn Priester. We were told that he wouldn't need another surgery because they had addressed the issue and now they were basically just rehabbing it and making it work. I think Murphy was maybe just firing from the hip on that. He had a follow-up visit with the thoracic surgeon today to reestablish a plan of care. That's from Adam McAlvey. Now, maybe that means they will rehab differently. Maybe that means they need to do, I don't know, physical therapy, PT, whatever. But I think most likely is maybe they're revisiting, like, do we have to clean something up? Is there something that we missed the first time? If they're talking to a surgeon, I'm not saying surgery is the only step forward, but I don't know. It would just seem to reason. If they can get Woodruff back and they can get Henderson back, okay, then, you know, if Quinn Priester doesn't pitch this year, it's probably not the end of the world. But they need somebody to get it going. Freem's talked about this earlier today. Gassler's making a huge start tonight. If he takes another little step, and when I say a little step, I actually don't think he was that bad in Vegas. I'd have to go back and look at the launch angles and the exit velocities. Maybe he was horrible and the ballpark was just maybe that was secondary. I think Gasser in his last two starts has looked better. And I think the same of Sproat. We need to continue to see that. I think Gasser has a huge opportunity to maybe be a starter in the rotation the rest of the year. Because Lord knows what's going on with Priester. Lord knows what's going on with Woodruff. Henderson's out right now. Like, there are starts to be taken. There's opportunities to be grabbed. And Gasser has shown me just a little something. Just enough in these last few games. And what was the game? Maybe I don't know. Maybe it was the Athletics game. Maybe it was his previous start. It was the Giants. The game that they lost. And I think my take the next day was I would actually rather, I'd prefer the Brewers to take a loss and Robert Gasser to take the next step or to continue to turn a corner rather than the other thing, like getting Gasser and or Sproat on track and pitching consistently as a member of the rotation is I think one of the most important things for this team right now. And Robert Gasser has a huge opportunity to kind of continue that. Tonight, Mike Clemens is going to join us live from the ballpark next. He's going to give us a call and react to what he saw and heard in the clubhouse. That Pat Murphy clip is very interesting. I want to play that again when we come back on the other side with Mike Clemens. Like I said, he's on Twitter at Mike Clemens NFL. You know him for his Packers coverage, but you put him on any case, we should put him on a political beat. He'd get down to the bottom of it. He'd uncover a big scandal. He'd get the details because that's what Mike does. He'll join us next to talk Brewers.
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9: Yeah, so we feel like the transition will be simple. Joey understands. I've had many meetings with Joey. Totally understands what's happening. 6 weeks ago, I sat with Joey and said, Joey, this has happened, okay? They signed this guy. Do you understand that? And that means, you know, what that means. But it doesn't mean you can't have an incredible career in the big leagues, including playing shortstop for us at times. We don't know how this is all going to start out. So I think Joey understands.
10: That struck me last segment when we were listening to Pat Murphy. Just a little story or an anecdote that some managers, some coaches probably wouldn't elect to share. But I'm glad Murphy did. A little bit of a peek behind the curtain and into the clubhouse. Mike Clemens in that clubhouse today. He's brought to us by the Bay Motel in Green Bay, less than a mile from Lambeau Field. But today he joins us from the bowels of American Family Field. Mike, did that little anecdote about Joey Ortiz and how Murph has communicated with Joey Ortiz, not just recently, but all the way back to when they extended Cooper Pratt or signed Cooper Pratt, that jumped out to me. Did that jump out to you?
11: Grant, of the 20 questions that Pat Murphy took today before the game, that's the one that I had 3 stars next to. I mean, I thought that was the jump out. That, you know, no, that's a good call on your part. Just the fact is, hey, look, how do you handle this? Because, you know, and Luis Renifro, he's gone and he's DFA'd, whatever. You have to keep on remembering about these guys losing their jobs and coming up to the show and now find themselves going back to their apartment trying to figure out, all right, what happens next? Now what do I do?
10: Yeah.
11: I mean, how close was I? But it is a people business, and that's what you have to do when you're Pat Murphy. If you're good at this, you make it more than just numbers and say, oh, gee, sorry, kid. Is it, you know, as soon, by the way, you remember, I don't know if you were on this, I was on the Zoom call when they signed Cooper Pratt at 21 years old for this 8-year deal worth $50.7 million.
10: Mm-hmm.
11: And the question was, you know, you wonder if maybe you could have just waited a little longer, maybe once you got up to the big leagues, and you could have, he says, hey, it's, that's all my family needs. Scott Boras was also his agent, the super agent, was also on the call. You could see him in the little window of the Zoom call, like, you know, like grinding his teeth.
10: Yep.
11: Like, don't be saying that.
10: Yeah.
11: Like, he was not happy that the kid and his family said, oh, 8 years, 50.7? Yeah, no, we'll take that.
10: Sure.
11: You know, and he just wants to play ball, man. He just wants to play ball. And that's why they loan. Here's a fun fact. So I'm always at that age, right? With that kind of talent, you know, with most guys, it takes 26, 27 years old if they can get to the way this kid's been performing in Nashville. So then you start to look at lineage or inspiration, or was there a high school coach or somebody? His uncle played at Arizona. His coach was Pat Murphy.
10: Interesting. There's always a connection with these coaches. Not just at, I think we maybe notice it more in football. It's just a very incestual sport. Interesting in baseball. Cooper Pratt seemed very comfortable, very confident. Was there anything that that you heard in the clubhouse today or from Pat Murphy that spoke more to what they like about this kid and how he is as a human?
11: Yeah. Well, you know, I think Murph didn't want to go too much further into just saying, just from a performance standpoint, and, you know, let him perform first. Don't build him up too much. Let him get up here. Let him adjust. But I'm telling you, when you meet him, he's like, you're not 21, you're 27, 28. He's got this full mustache. He's a taller kid, big arms. Yeah, they're just the way he carries himself. So, you know, some of the things I, you know, just learned about him today. Well, first of all, his fielding. How good is his fielding?
10: Mm-hmm.
11: They said there were stretches he had last year where he thought he was right behind Ortiz or Gasser or Terang.
10: Yep.
11: Right behind them. In terms of this, making this move now here in the middle of June, I think it's perfect timing. Of course, you know, Pat Murphy, look, I got a ball game to work tonight. So if Matt thinks we're ready, then let's just make it. And when you think of a whole season and you think about, okay, let's get out of training camp, let's get into the first couple of months of the season. Let's get things to settle down here and there. And if there was a perfect time, as now you're kind of closing in less than a month for the All-Star break, let's get this kid out here now, see what he can do, get him comfortable so that by September he feels like a big leaguer. Like the same kind of track that you've done with, they've done this time and time again. Jackson Churio, I think maybe even Braun or, you know, Prince Fielder, that's, you know, that he's on schedule that way. And so that's what they're looking for. They think he's got a great baseball IQ, you know, what to do in various situations. And I think that that's just, this is a great setup for him. This is a great series that what they're up against tonight for the opening of a 3-game set against Cleveland. Get used to the home field first. Good timing for him to get that first step out of the way. So he's going to start at shortstop tonight. And I guess, remember, did you see him putting Andrew Vaughn on third a little bit last week?
10: Yeah, just in a pinch, late game defensive type things. I don't know that that's an option that they need to tap into much. Love it. Like, I think Murph talked about this. He was asked about this by Sophia. I think this is the most I like their infield and their options probably all year.
11: Right. So now he put David Hamilton in third tonight. Andrew Vaughn's going to be at first base. But here's the other thing I thought was that really stood out. Okay, Cooper Pratt, put him at short. What about Jory Ortiz? As you mentioned at the start of this, I told him 6 weeks ago, hey, you understand they just signed this kid, 8 years, 50? So he's coming, okay? So be prepared. That doesn't, you know, don't let that distract you. Keep punching away. Try to keep working on your at-bats. You're a great fielder. But look at the depth you just added. Now I can finally feel comfortable about resting Terang at second base. And I can move Joey over to second. I can bring in Sal. Sal could play a cup of coffee at third base for you if you need it. But now he's got depth that he can feel confident in and not give up games.
10: It was that was another thing that jumped out to me, that they might have a little desire to maybe give Terang a day off or two, maybe a little bit more than they have previously. You know what I mean? And I think they've had the bodies to do that if they want, but not if David Hamilton is your starting shortstop or your starting third baseman. You know what I mean? Like Cooper Pratt basically being your shortstop. Now Joey Ortiz is a depth piece, and David Hamilton, those guys can kind of move around. The fact that he said, look, we have the flexibility to give Bryce a day off here and there, that jumped out to me too. Because I know he's an everyday player, but occasional off day is probably good for everybody, Mike.
11: So you designate the veteran Luis Ranjifo to designate him for assignment, and I bring in this 21-year-old kid. He's going to line up there at shortstop. And then, let's see, where is he going to bat here?
10: He's eighth tonight, yep.
11: Eighth, yeah. But, hey, you know, maybe he can get on base or to do. We know about, you know, the lower end of this batting order and getting production. Well, to make this change, the left side of your infield has only got a total, some total of 3 home runs for the season so far.
10: Yeah.
11: It can't do much worse.
10: Yeah. No. Well, that's the thing. They got an OPS in the 500s. Like, if Cooper Pratt comes in, plays awesome defense, and occasionally gets a single, they will be no worse for wear. You know what I mean? They will be no worse off. I don't know that they can really possibly be any worse than they've been, which isn't Mike. That's not justification to bring up a guy, but it's a silver lining if you feel like a guy's ready to come up and you're bringing him up in that situation. Does that make sense?
11: Yeah. So I think it looks like a good spot on the schedule. I actually thought it was going to come just a little bit later, a little closer to the All-Star break.
10: Sure.
11: Whatever the case, you know, they're excited, man. They were really excited today.
10: I love Major League debuts. These are, Mike, you've covered sports a long time. These are the types of games where, like, remember Sal Frelick's debut a couple years ago, a couple big hits and plays along the wall. Like, weird things happen in Major League debuts. Like, I would bet dollars to donuts we'll get some form of entertaining and exciting game tonight. So I'm jealous that you're there.
11: Yeah. You know, everyone here wants to temper expectations. They don't want them to go 0-for-4 or something bad happen like that. But, I mean, they've been excited about this particular kid, Cooper Pratt, for 2 seasons.
10: Absolutely.
11: So we'll take it from there. And it's the way Matt Arnold's running it. And I tell you, more and more baseball, you talk to these visiting teams, man, the whole league is watching what's going on in Milwaukee and how they're doing stuff. Mm-hmm. They're embarrassing teams. They're embarrassing payrolls.
10: Well, and I think it's easier, Mike, when you're winning year after year, it's easier to bring a young kid up and have them be a winner. When you have the right types of clubhouse presences, Yelich, Woodruff, like once you start winning and become a winning team, it's easier to keep winning because you don't have to learn how to win again. Whereas if you were, you know, building it up, tearing it down, which is kind of the antithesis of the way the Brewers have done this thing from the beginning with Stearns.
11: And then the last thing
10: is
11: Murph. And, you know, so what do you say when Pratt actually arrives here from Nashville and the family is going to be here and et cetera. And the words that Murph had for Pratt are words I've heard before at this kind of moment. And it's, A, you play for the Brewers.
10: Mm-hmm.
11: You know, you're not playing for yourself. Don't worry about it. You're just part of a team. We're going to ask you to do things. Just execute that play. Just execute that mindset. And that takes pressure off. And on the other side of the coin, he says, if you don't feel pressure your first couple of times at bat here tonight, then go someplace else.
10: Yeah.
11: This is always about pressure, whether it's you or Yelich. This is always about pressure. That's what this sport's supposed to be. That's what the game's supposed to be. Expect it, use that as an energy source. But again, Pat Murphy's really good at the way he handles these guys with those messages. They're consistent. They seem to work. And there's a lot of things that Murphy talks about at 67 years old where you think about all those years it was coaching college baseball players.
10: Yeah.
11: And working with first-time guys like that and understanding the right amount of confidence, the right amount of discipline, the right amount of, you know, teaching fundamentals and all that. Now he's got, you know, Bobby Gasser out there on the mound tonight, you know, left-hander. And, you know, still saying, I'm still confident this kid can come around if he gets that cutter going and back door, you know, but he's got to just stay within the strike zone. Pitch. And work the strike zone. And listen to what Contreras has got to say. And you know, you'll be fine. And get your 5 innings in, and we'll be good. So there's that. The other thing, as I said to Pat Murphy, was, how you do? Is, huh? How are you?
10: Yeah.
11: And he smiled. He said, spectacular. Because, you know, he revealed to McKelvey, Dozier, a couple guys. I mean, we've been watching him kind of hobble around. Well, he's got bone on bone in his hip.
10: Mm-hmm.
11: Now it's kicked off like a sciatic nerve. He's got this burning nerve pain in this lower back that's set off from, you know, hip bone on hip bone. He's going to have hip surgery. Now, I started asking around, so how long did that take? You know, some people say, well, you know, I got back to work in about 4 or 5 days, but, you know, you're using canes and crutches and things like that. So it's amazing how they can turn those kinds of things around. It's not like it's a 3-week stay in the hospital anymore unless there's some sort of complications. But he's looking at that. He had an MRI yesterday. He didn't want to talk much more about that, at least from the podium today. But, you know, that's a concern. And so then and then McKelvey asked him, well, have you thought about that? I mean, is Chris Hook going to come out and talk to all the pitchers? And he goes, oh, no. He says, and he talked about, times where it really bothers him getting out of a chair or, sometimes going up those stairs. But
10: sure.
11: Now he still plans on making visits to the mound.
10: These are tough. Well, appreciate your coverage, Mike. Enjoy the game tonight. It's always fun to watch Major League debut, and I'm sure we'll talk again soon. Appreciate your time. Thank you.
11: Thanks, Grant.
10: 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Quiet, cozy, comfortable, less than a mile from Lambeau Field, baymotelgreenbay.com. If you'd like to make a reservation. Yeah, Pat Murphy dealing with a hip thing. Ow! Final thoughts on the Brewers, final thoughts on the Bucks. We'll wrap up the Wisco Sports Show next.
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21: An earlier accident has been blocking the flex lane on the eastbound Beltline at Stoughton Road, backing up traffic all the way back to Verona Road. Clear westbound, but still pockets of congestion on the northbound interstate between 94 and 151. Still brake lights in the construction zone on John Nolan, and the usual traffic light and construction congestion downtown on East Wash Capitol Square and campus. Peak traffic is winding down now, and there really aren't too many slow spots, but you might still see brake lights on eastbound K approaching Q in Westport. With your zone traffic, I'm Stacy Kay.
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9: Yeah, I'm really confident he can play defense. It might take him, a week or two to get adjusted, but I think I'm very confident what he can do. His baseball IQ, his give a crap, and his competitiveness. I'm confident he can play. It might take a while, but we've got Joey right there. We've got Hamilton right there. We've got three guys that can play short pretty well. And we've got a number of guys that can play third. So Yeah, I think we're, I don't know, as strong. I mean, when Cooper's at full strength and Cooper's doing his thing, yeah, I think it'll work out.
0: What impressed you about his defense from what you were able to see?
9: Yeah, yeah. I mean, you can see it. You can see it clearly. Last year in spring training, maybe, you know, he was almost on par with Joey and Terrain, you know, last year. This year, you know, you look at him and you go, wow, he's pretty steady.
10: Pat Murphy earlier today, a little bit more sound, just describing Cooper Pratt. And you heard Mike Clemens reference that comment in the previous segment. And you can see in spring training last year, he was flashing it defensively. Couple Brewers texts and some time here, about 5 minutes if you want to jump in. Quick phone call, 608-321-1670. Grain Man Mike says, can't wait to watch Pratt tonight. Have you heard why they pushed Mizorowski start back one spot? He should have been due to pitch Thursday. Don't get me wrong, I'll take the extra break with him as to not burn him out too early, but I was just curious if anything was said. If Murphy said something before the game today, I haven't had a chance to listen to the entire presser. I was just mostly wanting the Pratt stuff. I just need to give him an extra day. They had an off day, and he threw nine innings, so nine ups, as they would say. So just to get him a little extra break. Maybe they want him to go against the Braves instead of going against the Guardians. Although I don't have the schedule in front of me. Maybe that wouldn't have made the difference. Maybe he was set to face the Braves anyways, and now they've just slid him back into position. I don't know. They had flipped Drouin and Miz, or Drouin and Harrison. So now they've put the rotation back into order of Miz and Harrison back-to-back, I believe. And maybe that has something to do with it. I also just think when they feel like they can buy him an extra day's rest here and there, why not do it? Jay Krebs says, a follow-up from earlier, he's not going to get sent down, most likely, Pratt. He's also not going to have the pressure to play every day if he does struggle. Just saying, being the best prospect in baseball and being what Pratt is are two very different things, and Murphy will treat it very differently. I'm sure. But, I mean, the best prospect in baseball versus the Brewers, what was Pratt? The number three prospect? They're both pretty high level. And I guess my point from earlier and the point that we've been discussing on the text line is I'm just interested to see how Murphy handles it. You know what I mean? How does he elect when to give him some time off? When does he elect to keep pushing, keep pushing, keep pushing? What levers does he push? What buttons does he push? You know, that sort of thing. Because that was an interesting process, at least for me, to watch with Jackson Churio. I think it's interesting to pick at that and to kind of follow along with that. Because there are very few things in professional sports where you can look at coaching and not have it be an extension of some form of number or formula or data that's been compiled by people in the front office. It's all matchup dependent for lineups and for pitcher usage. In basketball, we're trying to create shots that give us the best, you know, this is the expected points. Football, right, we're making decisions on fourth down, field goal, a lot of the times on a spreadsheet, although sometimes I question what the hell Matt LaFleur is doing there, but most coaches do. In baseball, I think one of the few places you can still see the touch and the human element from a manager is day-to-day, how is a manager deploying a young player, especially. You see this in Chicago, what they're doing with Ballesteros. It's like, okay, yeah, Craig Counsell's a dumbass. Not really, but, you know, little tongue-in-cheek. But we've seen Counsell manage young guys probably a little differently than Murphy would have, or how Murphy has the last couple of years. Higher level prospects, you get a little bit more rope, sure. But I think that's still a place where you can look at a manager and say, okay, you're seeing the humanity of that manager. You're seeing their gut, or, you know, use whatever word you want to use. You're seeing their gut come out in a way that's not backed up by a spreadsheet or a formula. You know, pulling a player early, sitting him a day, giving him a weekend off, you know, anything like that. You know, you're seeing, I think, the humanity of a baseball manager come to play. And those instances are becoming more and more limited in professional sports. They're not completely gone. Some people would say, well, we've completely lost sports to analytics. I don't believe that. I also think analytics and the data that's, you know, put together and deployed by front offices can be very helpful. I think the Brewers use it a lot. And I think most people really underestimate how sharp and how data-driven Pat Murphy is. A lot of people think he's just this old school, you know, bonehead guy who doesn't look at any number. That's not true. Very data-driven, very number-driven. But I like the areas in which you can isolate and you can say, okay, that's the human making a decision that's not driven by something in the front office, not driven by something in, That's a uniquely human thing, and I like when we get instances of that in professional sports. We'll pick this up tomorrow. We'll react to Cooper Pratt's debut and whatever else is going on. I think Robert Gasser, a sneaky, also interesting part of tonight's game, as he tries to kind of establish himself and has opportunities to do so in the majors following Tommy John. So we'll pick up on that tomorrow. Cooper Pratt will be the focus, but I'm interested to see what Gasser does tonight as well. Any World Cup conversation? Jesse Temple will be here tomorrow as well, so we'll get to discuss Badgers with him. They're just really on a recruiting rampage. I say he has a Badger bite, or not a Badger bite, but a story about basketball as well. Some of their top recruits. Maybe we'll mix in some basketball coverage tomorrow. And I believe tomorrow is his Badger bite with Melvin Gordon. So I believe that's something that he teased last week. I didn't know if we were a week out or 2 weeks out, but we should be able to talk about that with Jesse tomorrow as well. His latest at Badger Connect and whatever else happens between now and then, we'll certainly cover. Have an excellent night. Thank you to everyone for calling and for listening. Podcast will go up in just a little bit. Thanks.
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3: Brad Evans, along with myself, Gabe Ramirez, here on BetMGM Tonight. And we got some interesting things to talk about in regards to Major League Baseball. 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Some of the things we're going to be discussing, is there a guy on the Chicago Cubs who is being viewed as not a top-tier talent despite being viewed as a top-tier talent in the city? We're going to get into that. We're also going to talk about a ballpark over in the American League that might be a cheat code for some squads, but first, let's kick things off with the tight NL wildcard race, Brad. Six teams within four games of the final playoff spot. You got the Reds, the Cubs, the Nats, Diamondbacks, Marlins, and the Pirates. When you're looking at all those teams, who's going to be the one, who's going to be the fan base that's going to be a bit disappointed come October?
23: Probably Pittsburgh, quite honestly, right now. I mean, they saw off white stinking hot to begin the year, and Paul Skeens has looked human. Oh, Skeens. Oh, Skeens. Yeah, he could throw out the expletive that follows, not in a joyful way, because he's kind of pitched as an average arm here of late. He's gotten somewhat rocked in the last couple of starts, so again, he's showing his human side. You know, they have other arms on that roster that have performed quite well. Ashcraft is, Braxton Ashcraft has greatly exceeded expectations in my mind. Bubba Chandler has had occasional quality start. But the bats aren't rapping. They're not talking. They're not laying the lumber like they were earlier this season. Though Neil Cruz has had a really good year. They had all the hype, but they were kind of Griffin, and that's kind of quelled somewhat. I think the Buccos are a team that are just already fading, and what I'd be worried about ultimately whether or not they're going to make the postseason. Same with the Reds. I don't think the Reds have the arms. I love Chase Burns, what he brings, the heat, the amount of K's he can really pile up. Hopefully, you're going to be able to get Hunter Green back in short order, and that could really solidify that starting rotation. But the bullpen is a misadventure every single night. They've had some key injuries. Eli De La Cruz, one of them, on the offensive side of things. And, playing a tough venue. That's why they call it the Great American Bandbox. That's a nickname. Instead of Great American Ballpark, because the ball really travels out of that park. And a major reason why, let me some Juan Soto tonight, of the New York Mets taking in on Brady Singer, one of those eyesores in that rotation. I kind of like the Diamondbacks. I think the Marlins deserve more respect. They're playing an extraordinary level and consistent, whether from a batting point of view, and the pitching is definitely exceeded expectations. And then you got the Cubs, right? What do we make of the Chicago Cubs team? I don't know. Every single day, I hope they're going to win. I expect them to win when I wake up. And then I turn on the television. I watch them with all the big names in that starting lineup. And they cannot score any damn runs with runners in scoring position. They're number one in Major League Baseball in stranded runners by a wide margin. It's PCA and it's a bunch of ho-hums after that. Yes, I'm talking about Alex Bregman. No, Bregman's to the ball a little bit better. Dansby Swanson sucks. Nico Horner stinks now. Those guys couldn't hit themselves out of a wet paper bag. Seiya Suzuki could throw in that conversation. Michael Bush hasn't hit the ball consistently well this year. Ian Happ has been a roller coaster ride of inconsistency. Again, the only dude that is raking at the dish on a night in, night out basis is Pete Crow Armstrong. And this is why I drink, Gabe. This is why I'm slamming like a 30 pack of Old Styles every single night, because the Cubs are frustrating the living hell out of me with their lack of consistency.
4: I have no idea how you keep such a slender and beautiful frame when you're downing 30 packs each and every night, drowning your misery from Cubs losses. But listen, I think of the six teams that I named between the Reds, Marlins, Nationals, Pirates, Diamondbacks, and Cubs. Cubs got to be sitting atop that list in terms of teams to make the playoffs, right? I mean, they have the best combo as it stands when you're talking about positions, right? Run differential still positive. You know, they're a squad. It's like when I like, you know, NBA is my favorite sport, Brad. I liken it to NBA where, you know, you go into the third quarter or going into the start of the fourth and you're like, dude, we're down seven and we're playing like crap. Like, you know, we're going into the half down two and our best player is shooting 1-for-10. Like, that's what I liken the Cubs to being, where they're still sitting above 500. They're still in a good position to attack, and they're not even at full strength, at 50% strength, what seems like when it's thinking of their whole team as a whole. So I think, you know, their path is not, I don't know, hypothetical, so to speak. I think it's one that truly exists. So I feel like they're already there. When you're talking about the bottom of the list, though, because that's, I think, where the more interesting question lies. Like, what teams that are competing are going to ultimately end up falling off? And I think you brought up one of them, right? And that is the Cincinnati Reds. I think this is a squad, and, you know, the White Sox were a team that dealt with it, you know, a year ago. You see teams struggle with it often, where you put together a roster that's talented. Mets, you could throw them in there also. But if your team or the guys that you're banking on, if they don't have that talent spike, then it's extremely difficult for you to find yourself, you know, competing at the highest level of Major League Baseball. They're at a minus 46 run differential, just only 3 games back. But when you're thinking about, you know, where does the optimism lie for the Cincinnati Reds, it lies in their health, right? Getting everybody back together and then having guys like Hunter Green and Ellie De La Cruz really playing up to their levels. I mean, they're a dangerous team. Nobody wants to face them if they're healthy and everyone's there. No one wants to face the Reds in a series, because, you know, they are electric. We saw it at certain points over the last couple of seasons. And then I think it's the Marlins for me, right, where they're close enough back, but and playing well. But when you're looking at the sample size over the course of the year, and you're talking about teams that falter, like kind of how you mentioned, Brad, with the Pirates, I think the Marlins are going to be that team when you're thinking of the NL East, somebody that it just catches up with them eventually over the course of a season. They just can't maintain that level of winning. So I think everyone else there, you know, kind of sits right in that spot. You brought up PCA, and I wanted to circle back on him because obviously he hit for the cycle last night in the Cubs comeback win. He became the fourth player in the divisional era since 1969 to complete the cycle in reversal order, getting that home run first. But this is what I thought was more interesting. A story that he's 14th in all-star voting. He's number one in your heart, Brad.
23: Ridiculous.
4: But 14th in why do you think that's ridiculous? Because that's what I'm curious. Because I have my argument for those people that are outside of Chicago, and I live here. But I'm curious your thoughts, him being ranked that low.
23: People are drunk. That's my immediately thought. And the reason being is this, Gabe. He is barred on the best offensive fielder, doesn't matter position, in the entire Major League Baseball game. That alone should give you at least top five consideration to be the starting center fielder in the marquee Midsummer Classic event in the annual All-Star game. And now he's absolutely killing it at the dish. I mean, the guy's in 438 over the last 15 days. In the month of June, again, you know, well north of 400. The OPS is out of control. He's hitting the ball out of the park. He's hitting the ball in the gaps. He's collected every single base on the diamond. You saw it last night with him hitting for the cycle. Now, embarrassingly, he got immediately picked off when he was trying to put the oven mitt on there at first base, and not paying any attention because he was getting a standing ovation by the partisan Wrigley Field crowd and, you know, just basking in the adulation. I understand that. I get the moment, but you got to focus, PCA, in that moment. And credit where credit is due for the lead pitcher that picked him off of the Colorado Pebbles and took him out of the game and kind of, you know, sequestered the bright spot. Everyone was a buzz about inside Wrigley Field last night. But this is a criminal offense. Criminal offense. Throw everybody in damn jail who is not voting for PCA to be the starting center fielder in the All-Star game. I don't understand it. I can't explain it. And the last point I'll make about it as a selling point, Gabe, advanced data. I'm a numbers nerd. Admittedly, I love the numbers. You love the numbers. A lot of our listeners love the numbers. For those that are familiar, wins above replacement, also known as WAR, PCA is number 4. Not on the Cubs roster, not in his division, not in the National League, in all of Major League Baseball, number 4 in WAR. Start the man in the All-Star game at center field. What the hell are we doing?
4: I have the answer as to why he's that low. It's Cubs fatigue. Cubs fatigue from the national audience, and I think Cubs fatigue internally from the people that live in the city of Chicago, where this was supposed to be the year that the Cubs, you know, they say it every year, right? We wait till next year. The last couple of seasons, Cubs fans felt like they were close enough to maybe make some moves at the deadline and make a push. Jed Hoyer felt otherwise. This year, they did make the moves. They bring in Cabrera. They bring in Alex Bregman. There seemed to be this level of continuity within the team. And injuries come in, offense doesn't perform, as you were mentioning a second ago. And so it's almost like there's a lack of attention, right? So the push from Chicagoans wasn't there like it normally was. And then I think it is fatigue from the outside, which I mentioned initially. I think, you know, every team loves their center fielder, right? Even I like Tristan Peters for the Chicago White Sox. Not better than PCA, but you like your own center fielders. And so when you're being force-fed a guy –

0: exciting in baseball. That is not the question. I think it's whether or not the fan votes come in, because they have to actually like you, right? And want to put you in there. And I think those are two different things. And I think PCA might need to go on a PR campaign, maybe steal Texas Tech's and get those guys involved so that way they can kind of fill them in on what's happening in that space. But it is felonious to think that PCA, you know, won't be starting at in center field for the National League come All-Star time.
1: Yeah, it sounds ridiculous. And look, we don't want to have any like Black Sox juju put out there in the ether, like PCA betting on baseball games by any stretch of the imagination. But I understand your point of view. And looking through that lens, it does make sense. You know, I'm a diehard Cubs fan, and I'm trying to speak as objectively as humanly possible. Again, I still feel he's the best defensive center fielder in the game. The advanced metrics back that up, especially you're looking at sites like Baseball Savant. You know, that certifies that belief. And again, the bat is just ridiculously hot. I mean, there is fire coming off the lumber right now for PCA on a night in, night out basis. Wind is howling out to right field tonight. In the matchup between the Cubs and the Colorado Rockies, it wouldn't surprise me if it had a couple of bombs, a couple of jacks over the fence, given how well he has played of late. But the fatigue side of it, I get it. I mean, the Cubs are a major market team. They're the darlings of the Windy City. You know that as a Sox fan. It probably ticks you off to no end. And the Sox are the better team. Let's give credit where credit is due. They are far and away the better baseball franchise right now in the Chicagoland area. So I'm not taking anything away from them. I think they're the real deal of Holyfields. I think they're going to win the AL Central this year. I think they're going to surprise some people in the AL postseason as well. But the Cubs are the name brand of Chicago. They have been for decades, going back to the WGN days. So there is that fatigue, naturally. Probably similar fatigue if people have in the Northeast toward the New York Yankees or the Boston Red Sox in certain cases. They're just like, oh, man, time in, time again. Well, can we get some fresh blood in here? I'm tired of hearing about this team. I'm tired of hearing about that team. And that is baked into and plays into maybe why PCA is not getting those votes. And of course, the missteps in the public eye, that incident there on the south side against a White Sox, John to a female fan, he later apologized for. Yeah, all of those kind of stacked against the deck for PCA making the All-Star team. But I'm just looking visually. I'm looking at the data. I'm comparing the two. It's not even close. He needs to be the starting center fielder for the National League in the All-Star game. And I will fight anybody bare knuckled in a back alley if they disagree.
0: Well, I want no smoke with you, Brad, but I'll tell you this. It'd be much easier to vote for him if the Cubs were in first place. I know that for sure. It'd be much easier to get a guy like PCA
2: move
0: up there.
2: This man.
0: I can only state facts in that. He's Brad Evans. I'm Gabe Ramirez. You're listening to BetMGM tonight on Westwood One Sports. You know, you mentioned two home runs for PCA tonight, and I know you liked the bet earlier today with the boost on 4-1. I am a person, you know, going back to theory, I love theory, and I feel like that's something that most people should really get into. You know, when I think about betting home runs, and I know a lot of people do it, but when you think it's, you know, from a probability standpoint, guys hitting 25 a year, there's 162 games, you're getting 4-1, but the odds are probably 1 in 5 that he does it. What is something? Is it the novelty of it in your mind, Brad, when you make those bets? Is it, because I always try to stay away from it because I'm like, I can't predict that a guy's going to hit a home run, but obviously I know that there's value there in certain instances, or is it just a feeling thing?
1: Honestly, it's a feeling thing, and I very, very, very rarely, three varies there, folks, if you didn't hear that correctly, that I bet on home runs. You know, anytime home runs are a far-fetched bet, and you're right, you just never know what you're going to get game in and game out. You try to maximize the matchups every single time, and weather plays a factor. As I mentioned, the winds are going to be howling out to right tonight at Wrigley Field. Sustained winds out to right field around 19 to 20 miles an hour. Gusts approaching 30, 35 miles an hour. So, you know, knowing Wrigley and the tendencies in ball flight and launch angles and everything else, and the fact that PCA is just, you know, scorching the earth right now, he gets a decently hit fly ball to right field. It's going to carry over the fence. And you know, we were talking about home runs, and one thing I do want to mention.

0: And I don't know if you saw the action in Las Vegas over the weekend, Gabe. They were playing a minor league park. The A's were taking on the Colorado Rockies, who, again, are going to be dealing with conditions in Chicago. Wind was blowing out of that park. It's outdoors. It's hot. It's a little bit of elevation, close to 3,000 feet, the second highest elevated ballpark in all of Major League Baseball, second only to Coors Field. And Colorado scored 23 runs. And the totality over the six-game homestand for the Athletics, 102 runs, 35 home runs, 35 home runs in six games. Seven home runs went over 450 feet. Mati with one arm, our awesome video producer, a couple of bong rips in, could probably hit one out of that park, quite frankly. It was downright ridiculous. And maybe it is a harbinger of things to come in Sin City with that new ballpark being built there on the strip. Won't be as high as elevation, and you got a retractable roof, but given the conditions and when that roof is open, man, that ball is going to carry and fly. So watch out, Coors. Your days could be numbered from being the most prolific hitter's haven in Major League Baseball.
1: Sounded like the Denver Broncos against the Las Vegas Raiders, a score that was coming out of out of the NFL. I mean, just incredible. But you know what? Baseball needs it. Baseball needs excitement. I mean, I know they're trying to shorten games when they implemented the pitch clock a couple of years ago, but 35 home runs over six games, that's going to give some overtime to some workers and definitely has, you know, these broadcasters working a little extra as well. But I have no problem with it. I have zero problem with high scoring baseball games. I love a good pitcher's duel in the playoffs. In the playoffs. But if I'm coming out to a game, I want to see 10-8. I want home runs. I want doubles. I don't need a bunch of strikeouts in a Mark Burley 2 hour and 15 minute game. I really want some action. Are you more of a pitch? You want pitching or you want runs when you're coming out to the ballpark?
0: Oh, I want runs. Look, I would love for like Dansby Swanson to just play all his games in Las Vegas because maybe he would actually be able to hit 200. Oh my
1: God. The strays that the Cubs are catching unnecessarily. I love it. But you know what? Hey, you said it. You said it. This is I'm telling you, the fatigue, even internally from Cubs fans, they themselves are bummed out that the Cubs are in the position that they're in right now. But hey, they got the Rockies. Yeah, like another comeback win, they can get themselves where they need to be. All right, he's Brad Evans. I'm Gabe Ramirez. This is BetMGM Tonight. Coming up on the other side, we get to talk a little bit of baseball in the AL, specifically the MVP race, who's sitting atop the leaderboard there. We'll also talk about some teams that could punch their ticket to the playoffs. Maybe some long bets can win you some long money. We'll do that on the other side. Don't go anywhere. Brad Evans, Gabe Ramirez on BetMGM Tonight, right here on Westwood One Sports.
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13: 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Lows dip down to about 53 tonight under partly cloudy skies, westerly winds 5 to 10 miles an hour. Storms likely tomorrow, highs level off around 66. Chance for storms tomorrow night, lows around 54. Low 70s Thursday with a slight chance of thunderstorms, mid 70s Friday. Currently 64. I'm staff meteorologist Megan Mulford on The Zone.
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1: Billie Jean is not your bookie, but Brad Evans and I, Gabe Ramirez, are your magic eight ball to give you the answers on how to win some dough. I'm already positive for today. Norway and Iraq, over 2.5 goals. Told you early. Now I'm sitting back ordering pizza with my winnings. That's how it roll. That's how we roll here.
2: Yeah.
1: On BetMGM tonight.
2: Yeah.
1: Exactly. I'm feeling good about it. You know, I feel like you don't get those moments too often where you get the cash early, and those feel good. And I want you guys to be there in my enjoyment. But how about putting a bet that can cash you some money later on this in the season? Of course, we get an opportunity to talk to you guys about Define the Odds, MLB edition. So, Brad, there's no surefire frontrunner in this year's MVP, AL MVP race. You figure like everyone that's there, plus money at BetMGM. But among the top options, here's who we have. Yordan Alvarez at +110, followed by Bobby Witt Jr. sitting at +340, Nick Kurtz at +360, and then Ben Rice rounding it out at +650. In your mind, when you're looking at this list, who's your pick to take home the hardware?
2: Nick Kurtz of the Athletics at +360, I think, is a tremendous value right now. Look, I know he's barely trailing by two spots, Yordan Alvarez and Total War, and I pulled that data there at Fangraphs.com, but Kurtz certainly has a very strong case. He is number 8 overall in WAR. And you look on the season, in 256 at-bats, he's batting robust, .293, 18 bombs, 57 runs driven in, 51 runs scored, and he's got 7 stolen bases. And you peel back the layers of the onion. Again, being the numbers nerd that I am, looking at some of the advanced data, he's number 3 in all of Major League Baseball among qualifying hitters in average exit velocity. So he is absolutely cracking that bat. Woba, which you know, Monty's always talking about, our outstanding video producer and the steward of the -batter-box.com. He's number 2 at Woba among all major league hitters at .429. A dude just rakes at the dish. The Athletics right now very much in the hunt to win their division. I know they play in a couple of, you know, friendly hitter ballparks. They just had that ridiculous homestand in which, you know, the combined teams had 102 runs scored and 35 home runs. We talked about in the last segment in Viva Las Vegas, and they're playing back at the SAC tonight. And that's an itsy bitsy teeny tiny ballpark in which the ball really jumps out as well. That will play a factor, and some people will probably stiff arm Kurtz as a result. But if the A's, let's say, win the AL West, you know, they best the Seattle Mariners and some of the other key teams in that division of Texas Rangers and punch their ticket for the postseason. Kurtz is the reason why. I know Yordan's having a hell of a year, but is Houston going to be the bitter end in the playoff hunt? I'll believe it when I see it. I think Kurtz right now is my pick to win AL MVPs, third of the pecking order behind Bobby Witt Jr. and Yordan. Bobby Witt at +340, but Kurtz at +360 is a better value. And I can already hear my outstanding co-host, Pat Boyle, all the way from across the pond. He's in a spawner right now, and I can hear him saying, "Ben Rice, you moron! That's the pick! He's the MVP!" No, he's not. Honestly, Ben Rice had a nice year. Paul Goldschmidt, I think, has not produced him. You know, they're trying to stem things while Aaron Judge is out and weather this storm, and hopefully he's going to be back here in short order. But Nick Kurtz has to be your pick for American League MVP if you have a vote. I do not, but I will find those voters and implore them to make that choice.
1: Lobbying at its finest right there. Brad Evans, ladies and gentlemen. I'm Gabe Ramirez. This is BetMGM Tonight. I think the Ben Rice situation, it's like you can't get the Cy Young and the MVP and the home run leader with Aaron Judge and a world championship at the end and the New York Knicks winning. It's just like you don't get it all. You don't get selfish like that and have those kinds of situations, yeah. Right? You know, you bring up Nick Kurtz. I got to be honest, Brad. You might need to start a PR company like Noisy Huevos, you know, PR, you know, like something like that, because you're putting out some good. But these guys are going to need it. When you're talking about a guy like Nick Kurtz playing on the A's, it's like nobody's going to go ahead and cast their vote for someone from the Athletics. No one. This is not going to happen. And regardless of if they make the playoffs, how well this guy does, he's not leapfrogging some of the guys that are sitting up at the top. You mentioned Yordan Alvarez. Obviously, I'm not sure what's going to happen with them. But what about Bobby Witt Jr., right? You're talking about WAR. You mentioned it earlier with PCA. He's sitting at number one in the AL right now with a WAR of 4.0 ahead of Alvarez and Nick Kurtz. He plays a premium position. We know the speed is there. The defense is there, right? So you're talking about all tools. This is not just an MVP race like the NBA where Shea only plays one side of the court and Wemby complains about it on the opposite, and then he gets it. No, no, no. You got to do everything in Major League Baseball. Bobby Witt Jr. certainly has the full MVP profile. I think the biggest issue there is, you know, their team not doing well. We talked about it with PCA.
2: Yeah.
1: It's like if Kansas City were to find their way in an AL Central that's not performing well to kind of creep up to the top, and Bobby Witt Jr. is the result of that, then I think that's where you can find some real good value in a situation like that where, you know, it's paying you $340. I mean, geez. I've been bringing up theory a lot, and I feel like something that I really hesitate to do also, Brad, is place futures bets. Something about, like, I feel like I could take that money and just, you know, blow it in the present. Why wait 6 months to blow it? I could do it right now. Like, yeah. Try to tell me about, like, why those bets, you know, are sexy and profitable over the course of, you know, your gambling careers.
2: Well, obviously, they're sexy and profitable if they do indeed cash. And, you know, typically I'll bet on some futures like in college basketball. I'll give you a prime example. This is true. I wrote about it on my website, thegamingjuice.com, made a very compelling case for the eventual national champions in that sport, the Michigan Wolverines, back in late December. Late December. And they were still heavy favorites then. They were like plus 450 or 5-1 odds. It was right around there is what I got them at. And you know, people were like, oh, that's a sucker bet. You're going to tie up your money for, you know, the next like 3 months. And guess what? It was worth it in the end. You know, are you going to bet an exorbitant amount? Hopefully not. Do so responsibly. Bet what you can afford to lose. Always. I got to adhere to that rule. It's a hard and fast one to say the least, but if you're going to throw $10, $20, $100, whatever you feel is a safe wager to make, the return could be a windfall at some of the long odds that are out there, even in some of these AL MVP markets like Kurtz, like Bobby Witt. You know, again, you're the one that's ultimately pulling the trigger on this. You know, we're just dudes with opinions. Fade or follow, as I always say, that is entirely up to you. But tie your money up for the next like 3-4 months until that determination is made on who is going to win the MVP. You may ultimately forget about the wager, quite frankly. And all of a sudden you wake up, you're like, oh yeah, it's like week 6 of the NFL. I got to get my bets in here at 11 in the morning before kickoff at noon Central time. And you're like, what's this? How the hell do I have an extra like 300 bones in my account? Oh, that's right. I had Nick Kurtz win an MVP, and that announcement just came down last night. Oh, winner, winner, chicken dinner. So, you know, in hindsight, you could say, yeah, it's a brilliant move, but ultimately those bets got to cash. But yeah, man, you could maybe invest in the stock market and gain some interest. You could play that if you wanted to. But, you know, Sometimes we'd like to just have a little bit of fun, and that's a fun way to do it.
1: I'm throwing it on a 5-game parlay at plus 800 odds and hoping for the best. Hoping for the best in that one. But I like it. One of my biggest wins ever was a futures bet, actually. It was a parlay futures bet, but it was a futures bet. It was when gambling first got legal in Illinois. I think it was during the bubble when Jimmy Butler was playing some games. I parlayed like the Heat with some Houston Rockets and James Harden was there. And then but the futures portion of it was I put the Dodgers versus the Rays in the World Series to meet. And that was where like it really boosted it up a ton. And so it was like all those things. And so I remember, I think the Yankees were up 3-1 against the Rays in that series or 3-2 or something. They were up. And then the Rays came back and ended up winning the series and ended up getting. But on the futures, but the same thing, you open up the app and they're like, holy moly. Luis, we done did it. We hit the jackpot on that one, and it is certainly a good surprise. Well, we get an opportunity to give you some an opportunity to have that surprise in your account right now. Let's talk a little bit about teams that are currently available at plus money to make the playoffs. I'm going to give you a list, Brad. You tell me which ones you feel like has the best odds to punch its ticket. Blue Jays sitting at 115. The Sox at plus 115. Orioles at plus 240. We mentioned the Marlins earlier. They're sitting at plus 800. Or the Boston Red Sox at plus 800. Who do you think has the best odds there?
2: How the world are the White Sox plus money right now? I don't understand it. People need to wake the heck up of this team. I understand it's the White Sox. I understand they've been, not exactly world beaters and have been in the barrel of the basement for a number of years. But you need to embrace the reality of how good this team is right now. They are constructed to win, and they've been without their best player, one of the best pure power hitters in the game, Amir Akame, the last couple of weeks, and he's going to be coming back soon. And they're still raking the dish, and they're still getting outstanding pitching performances. I made the case last night for Davis Martin to be a dark horse to win the AL Cy Young at like 22-1. I firmly believe that. He's in action tonight against the vaunted, the storied, the legendary New York Yankees. Nobody beats the New York Yankees. Well, the better pinstripes that are out there right now belong on the uniforms of the Chicago White Sox. Gerrit Cole is going against Davis Martin tonight, and this is kind of a proven series in my mind for the Southsiders. And I think they're going to rise to the occasion. Would not all surprise me if they won the series. Would not all surprise me if they bested Gerrit Cole, because Martin has been that damn good eating innings, striking out guys, not walking anybody. Just been outstanding. And they got boppers across the board. They're one of the best power hitting teams in all of Major League Baseball. And you look at the White Sox, the rest of the season schedule, third easiest in all the bigs. And I know the pitching staff as a collective is just number 22 in team ERA here in the month of June. But this is a team that's top 10 in WRC plus over that same span. And they're a team, too, that they've got really good bullpen efforts. You know, outside of Davis Martin, like Sean Berg's been a misadventure. Some of the other starters have been misadventures. The bullpen's been solid. They're top 10 in ERA this month. The White Sox are making the playoffs. The White Sox, yes, the White Sox are winning the AL Central. Believe it, folks. I'm not a Sox fan. Am I a sympathizer? I guess, because I love everything about Chicago. The South Side has the best food among the two ballparks. I'll give them credit there. But the White Sox need to be understood that they are this good, and they are destined to make the postseason. Plus 115. Take my money, BetMGM.
1: I need to get that as my ringtone, because as a Sox fan, that was music to my ears. I'm still hesitant, you know, just because of the last couple of seasons, to just go lay claim that the White Sox are making the playoffs. And I think that's why the number is so juicy still, right? You're talking about plus money for a team that is playing well. It's just the history precedes them. And I think that's where people are not necessarily moving the line or laying down the money that they should. But you hear Brad, right? They're plus 210 to win the AL Central, plus 115 to make the playoffs. And you're talking about a squad, as you mentioned, you know, not necessarily didn't have the best arms, right? And these are guys that were pieces that were more than likely going to be moved at the trade deadline. When you're talking about Anthony Kay, Eric Fetty, these were wily veterans that were supposed to be given an opportunity to be in a rotation so that that way you could be a key component of a playoff, a team that was making a playoff run. Well, guess what? The White Sox are in the middle of said run, and there's still help on the way when you're thinking of guys like Hagen Smith making his way up, Noah Schultz coming back from injury. So the arms are there, and it doesn't necessarily have to come via a trade. They have it internally because of what they've been able to do with their farm system. But it'll be interesting to see if Chris Getz is a buyer at the trade deadline. The White Sox, you're blowing my mind when you said White Sox winning the Central, making the playoffs. It's blowing my mind even more thinking about that the White Sox could be a buyer for anything when it comes to Major League Baseball. All right, on the other side, we're going to keep the conversation going with our game True or False. Our producer Brandon's going to hit us with some statements. We get to go ahead and argue and bicker. Hopefully, we don't meet in the middle of a back alley somewhere, because Brad already let us know he'll win that fight. All right, we'll catch you guys on the other side with a little True or False with Brad Evans, Gabe Ramirez, right here on BetMGM tonight on Westwood One Sports.
0: Patrick
3: 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The future Hall of Famer has a new deal with the Chiefs worth over $500 million. Coming off major knee surgery, will the three-time Super Bowl champ still have the Mahomes magic to live up to the contract? Westwood One Sports.
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12: Well, after a day off, Brewers are going to open up a series against Cleveland tonight at American Family Field. They will do so coming off another series win, this one over the Phillies this past weekend. It was their fourth series win in the last six, has them sitting 4.5 games up on St. Louis for first place in the NL Central. Tonight, the crew's going to send Robert Gasser to the mound, 0-3 with a 6.38 ERA. He's given up 6 home runs in his last 3 starts, including 4 the last time out. Guardians counter with Slade Cicione. He's 3-5 with a 4.83 ERA. He's been solid of late, not allowing more than 3 runs in his last 5 starts. The game expected to feature the debut of one of the organization's top prospects, an infielder, Cooper Pratt. The 21-year-old was a 6th-round pick back in 2023.
13: Me and my family are pretty excited, pretty stoked that I can just play and play the game like how it's supposed to be played. Couldn't be happier. I mean, we love the organization. We love everything about what the organization does and all the guys, and we're just pumped.
12: First pitch tonight slated for 6:40. Turn to the Packers. It's the final week of the offseason program as they've got another round of OTAs that are just for the team's rookies.
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12: Well, the NBA draft now just a week away. The Bucks own pick number 10 of the first round, but could have more to work with if they pull off Giannis Antetokounmpo trade. Miami reportedly the favorite to land the 2-time MVP if Milwaukee decides to move him. With this Wisconsin Sports Zone Network update, I'm Zach Heil. 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
1: Why wait till tomorrow when you got Brandon Combs, our producer, telling you who is going to get a hit tonight? Michael Harris getting one early in the game before being removed. Trying to win you dough, bro. What we do, Brad Evans, Gabe Ramirez, BetMGM Tonight. Brandon, did you lay the money or did you just give us the advice?
2: Oh no, I laid the money. See, I'm a psychopath, Gabe. You'll find out. I laid the money and I bet all of our guys. I followed our parlay.
1: Oh, I like it. Yeah. I like it. So Uber Eats on you tomorrow if this whole thing turns out. I love it.
2: Well, yeah, my $4.50 should buy us all something like one fry each. Absolutely.
1: I'll take a honey bun, my friend. I'll take a honey bun. All right. Now it is time for us to get into our segment called True or False. Brandon has some statements. Brad and I discuss whether or not I am wrong and he is right.
2: All right. Here we go, boys. True or false. It's a foregone conclusion. Brendan Sorsby will get selected in the NFL supplemental draft. Brad, true or false?
3: It's true. Look, the NFL is a quarterback needy league, and I know we have a rich draft class coming down the chute next year, but somebody is bound to submit through the blind bid process, probably a day three type of selection, round five, round six, round seven pick, and seeing, you know, what they can ultimately get out of Sorsby. There are some risks attached, but obviously the kid's got nothing but upside. If he didn't have the baggage with him, I would probably be like a late first rounder, maybe even a little bit higher in the NFL draft overall. So, yes, it is a foregone conclusion. Brendan Sorsby will get selected by some franchise. And they're going to be the Jets in the NFL supplemental draft this year.
1: I agree. I think it is true. It's unfortunate. Without a doubt, it's unfortunate that he will be playing in the NFL next year in some capacity. But a team will take a flyer on Brendan Sorsby. I think we've been nailing it on the head, assuming that it is blind bidding. So somebody probably will throw the flyer of a sixth or seventh rounder. And then the team that actually wants him in the building will more than likely give up a fifth rounder. And then you'll be able to see Brendan Sorsby. Maybe he can come on BetMGM tonight and give us some hot takes since he can't bet anymore since he'll be in the NFL.
2: If that's fantastic. But if any GM takes a chance on Brendan Sorsby, they should be fired immediately. Immediately. He'd be terminated without cause. Just get the hell out of my building, because why are you taking a chance on Brendan Sorsby? Why are you bringing him into the building, giving up a draft pick to bring this guy into the building when you can just pass on him in a supplemental draft? Nobody's going to take a chance on him, and then make him come try out. You can get him for free. Why take a chance on him in the supplemental draft? Why give up a draft pick when you could pick one of 1,000 guys who hasn't bet on their own team to win? All right.
1: Fair enough.
2: Let's move on to the next true or false. Among this year's loaded point guard NBA draft class, Darius Acuff will be the biggest standout 10 years from now. Gabe, true
1: Darius
2: or false?
1: Darius Acuff might be the rookie of the year. I mean, he has that level of ability. When you're looking at who sits at the top, of course, AJ DeBonsa, not in the guard lexicon that we're talking about or discussing. We're talking about guys, obviously, specifically Darren Peterson is who we're making this comparison against. And so for me, Darius Acuff is exactly what you need in the NBA. And you saw it with Jalen Brunson, a score first, dominant guard that can get to the bucket, but at the same time, intelligent enough to move off of it and find the open guy. Darius Acuff is lightning quick. And until he has an injury, that is what's going to allow you to stand out. We know that well in Chicago with guys like Derrick Rose. But again, the faster you are in a fast NBA, the more dangerous you can be. Now, can he be Allen Iverson-like? Can you develop that jumper? Can you knock down the three consistently? And can you not be a liability on the defensive end? That in itself is going to determine whether or not he can be the biggest standout in 10 years from now when talking about point guards. But Darius Acuff, Caleb Wilson, that's going to be a difficult decision for the Chicago Bulls if they're both available at five.
3: Yeah, it's very true. It doesn't matter what the landing spot is. A lot of prognosticators believe that Acuff's going to land with the Brooklyn Nets at number 6 overall. I think that's a great spot for him to go because he's going to start immediately. I think he's going to average at least 18 points per game in his inaugural campaign. The guy was a bucket getter at Arkansas, an absolute blur on the floor, a guy that could really dish the rock consistently and efficiently. And he just scored prolifically, 23.5 points per game. He shot 44% from way downtown. He's already got that range. Darius Acuff, and I love AJ DeBonsa, but we're speaking specifically to point guards. You know, I love me some Keaton Vogler from the ILL. Mykel Brown, Kingston Fleming's also going to be in this conversation, but Acuff will be the dude among this very talented and deep point guard class who's going to put up crooked numbers extraordinarily well. So whoever lands his services, you're welcome. You're probably going to have a perennial all-star on your roster.
2: If the Bulls pass on Darius Acuff, we riot. I'm just going to throw that out there. All right.
3: You guys are drafting Caleb Wilson, but continue.
2: We love our small guards here in Chicago. We love them. They may not have knees within 4 years, but we love them. All right. In BetMGM's newly released first-time champ market, one of the Mariners, Padres, Brewers, Rays, or Rockies rewards risk-takers come year's end at plus 360. Brad?
3: False. The only team that's going to be in this conversation, in my mind, when the dust settles on the Major League Baseball season, would be the Milwaukee Brewers. I think they have a legitimate shot of making the World Series, but are they going to win a championship for the first time in franchise history? No, I don't. I'm not buying it. If they go toe-to-toe against the New York Yankees, I think the Yankees best them in a World Series best-of-seven scenario. And there's, you know, tough and formidable competition, of course, in the National League with the LA Dodgers, you know, and some of the other franchises that are out there, the Atlanta Braves, the best team in baseball right now. So it's not even a foregone conclusion. They can make the Fall Classic. So they're the only team. And this market should be like 10-1 or 15-1 that has a shot of winning the whole shebang this year. Mariners, Padres, Rays, or the Rockies? The fact they even list the Rockies should automatically strike this from the record. But no, the Brewers, none of these franchises are winning a baseball title this year.
1: Yeah, obviously you can throw the Rockies out. When you're looking at the Brewers, I hear what you're saying in terms of why odds should be 15-1 with all these. But, I mean, the Padres, you got to anticipate a team that can make a move at the deadline to improve the roster. Maybe it's them that gets the first-time champ market. But you can check it out right now on BetMGM's newly released first-time champ market. Maybe you might want to sprinkle something there. And when we come back, we dissect the Miami Dolphins. We call it a three-point stance. Everybody that's in the 305, stay tuned, because Brad Evans, myself, Gabe Ramirez, got you covered right here on BetMGM tonight on Westwood One Sports.
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3: 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The Miz is a pitching whiz. The Brewers hurler has separated himself as the NL Cy Young frontrunner after his mesmerizing 15K Maddux against Philadelphia. A winner in seven of his last eight to Mizorowski is a major reason why the Brewers are running away with the NL Central.
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1: With Brad Evans and myself, Gabe Ramirez, filling in for Pat Boyle today on BetMGM Tonight. And now we get a chance to talk about some NFL, specifically what is going on with the Miami Dolphins. Oh, nothing. But we get to dissect it in a way that maybe you can figure out where these wins are at for them, Brad. Obviously, we got to talk about the two biggest departures, right? Not only Tua Tagovailoa, but also, you know, their head coach, Mike McDaniel. I mean, when you're thinking about what once was the novelty of the NFL, the offensive mastermind that was going to come in and use Tyreek Hill to propel this franchise back to its glory. And like with most things, and you're a Cubs fan, so you know this well, you know, Joe Maddon's shtick can only get you by for so many seasons before it starts to wear thin in the locker room. And I think that's what ended up happening with this Dolphins team.
2: Yeah, I think that's entirely fair. And, you know, McDaniel was kind of a weird duck. He's a brilliant football mind and a guy can call an incredible offense. We know that, but it didn't really fire on all cylinders. And they had a lot of lackluster performances, whether on the offensive line, whether defensively as well. Tua Tagovailoa regressed over his career, though the completion percentage was